0: Matt, we appreciate that. We'll preview the game with you coming up here in just a few minutes.
1: All right.
0: And right now we're going to hear from some more Thunder players, including Isaiah Hartenstein and Cason Wallace. But first up, we're going to hear from Mark Daigneault a little bit more here as he talks about applying lessons that he's learned from every step of the way and in the other games in this playoff series and applying them into the subsequent game.
2: I mean, we obviously played a lot better in terms of our process and then also, you know, the outcome, but you know, it's a playoff series, you know. It's, if you look at any playoff series that goes to six games at least, you know, there's going to be some tough games, and we had a tough game there tonight. This team does a great job of just coming back in the next day in a very neutral way, taking whatever the lessons are, applying them forward, but then getting ourselves into the next opportunity. I thought we did that really well tonight, obviously.
0: And let's hear from Mark one more time as he talks about Oklahoma City's past playoff experience is very important in applying that to some of these big, important games.
2: Yeah, I mean, it's a huge factor for us, the continuity we have. This core has been together a long time, and they've also done an unbelievable job of bringing the guys that we've layered in, you know, into the club very quickly. And you know, I think the shared experience we had tonight, you know, obviously we got guys out and did not play well last game. But we've been doing this all year, you know, in terms of just problem solving as a team and competing together, not making excuses, seeing adversity as a challenge. Our approach to that during the season is the reason this game was at home tonight. You know, we were able to you know, really endure and thrive despite our adversities in the season. And it also prepared us to be able to perform well tonight with that opportunity.
0: Isaiah Hartenstein was one of the better performers on the floor for Oklahoma City, a plus 24 in his 31 minutes. He scored 12 points on 6 of 8 shooting, also had a game-high 15 rebounds in that Game 5 win to go along with 4 assists and a block shot. 6 of those rebounds, by the way, were on the offensive side. And Isaiah talks about a sense of urgency in the last game and carrying over into tonight.
3: Yeah, I think we were really disappointed at the way we played. I don't think we could have played any worse in Game 4, to be honest. So we just wanted to come out with a little more sense of urgency and just play better. I mean, I don't think we could have played worse than what we did in Game 4. So, again, we still have one more game to win, and we're not going to act like we've achieved anything yet. And so we are going to go into San Antonio with the same sense of urgency, like we haven't achieved anything.
0: Mentioned that Isaiah was one of the top performers in terms of the plus-minus metric. Cason Wallace was the best overall for Oklahoma City, a plus 29 in his 31 minutes, 4 rebounds, 5 assists, 2 steals, and 2 block shots during his time, making a big defensive impact. And he talked about being in the right spots on that side of the floor.
4: Yeah, I mean, it's just reps. You know, we've been doing it, you know, the whole season. So just having those reps early in the year just makes it muscle memory for, you know, moments like now.
0: And Cason also knows that San Antonio is not just going to allow Oklahoma City a trip to the NBA Finals unscathed. He anticipates a hard-fought battle tonight.
4: Definitely. You know, they're going to fight hard. You know, they're on their home court. Elimination game for them. So, you know, we got to be ready to, you know, throw some punches.
0: All right, Game 6 tonight is the Thunder take on the Spurs. We're just about 30 minutes away from tip-off here on the Thunder Radio Network. Coming up next, we'll be joined by Matt Pinto. 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
0: 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Gideon Hamilton here inside our network studios as we get set for Game 6 of the Western Conference Finals tonight between the Thunder and the Spurs. And joining us now from San Antonio is the voice of the Oklahoma City Thunder, Matt Pinto. And Matt, before we talk about this game, availability and so forth, let's briefly revisit what happened in Game 5 to set up this scenario for Oklahoma City, where they are one win away from a return trip to the NBA Finals. What happened in Game 5 that you thought was important for the Thunder that they would love to carry over, if possible, into tonight's game?
11: Well, they made some strategic changes in the way they attacked the Spurs defense that were beneficial. They brought force. They brought pace. They were quick and decisive in the way that they generated offense, and that allowed for some sloppiness in their ball handling, which is not surprising in the absence of A.J. Mitchell and J-Dub. Get in it. And Mark Daigneault, I asked him that question directly not too long ago, and he basically said that we had some allowance because of how well we executed when we did generate shots, because they were good shots, and then we scored 127 points. So I thought the energy was just extraordinary. I thought the efforts and what every player that was called upon brought was exceptional. Kenrich Williams contributed in a big way, which was significant off the bench. Jared McCain in his first NBA start scores 18 of his 20 after halftime. And Shea, even on a night when it wasn't really flowing in a way it can for him, was resourceful in getting to the foul line 17 times and cashed in 32 points.
0: And as far as tonight's game is concerned, Matt, a little bit of a question about Jalen Williams and his availability tonight. What can you tell us the latest there on J-Dub?
11: Well, he's not starting. Jared McCain will start again, and right now he is not listed on the active roster for the Thunder. So while it was released earlier he was on the active roster, it does not appear so based on what's on the official stat screen that's in front of me. So McCain starts, and to my knowledge, unless something changes, I don't think Dub will be part of the picture tonight for Oklahoma City.
0: Well, and Jared was a key part in the Thunder securing that win. What has he done well this series to integrate him himself into this role for OKC?
11: Well, one, he's been solid defensively. He's been able to hold his matchup and not be a vulnerability that's going to be attacked when he's out there. That was an area that I think he knew he had to improve to line up alongside what the Thunder defense was all about. He's really made gains there. And on the offensive side, we know his fearlessness. We know his skill set. He's really quick and decisive off the dribble, excellent from mid-range, a crafty getting to the rim, and he can be incredibly explosive from three-point distance, and he was at critical times in Game 5.
0: What can you tell us about San Antonio? And when you get this deep into these series, sometimes it is solely about execution because these teams know each other so well. But is there anything that you might anticipate from San Antonio to counteract what Oklahoma City has done recently?
11: Well, I think that the numbers tell you that when Wembanyama is active early, especially closer to the rim, this Spurs team has had success. In their two wins, it's dramatically different. The number of shots he's gotten up, and he's been closer to the rim. So I would suspect the Spurs will make an effort to have that happen on their home floor in Game 6 tonight. Now, the Thunder did some things a little differently against him on the defensive end in Game 5 that I would suspect they'll roll back out with Hartenstein the primary defender. Chet, when he's off the ball and around the dunker spot or the low box, is a shadow double-teamer. I think that gives Wemby some pause for at least give consideration to what his move should be. So I think in the points been made about what happened in Game 5, transitioning into Game 6, a must-win obviously for the Spurs to force a Game 7 and keep their season alive, is that Victor Wembanyama has got to be assertive. He's got to be assertive from the outset of this game and set a tone for his team because he's far and away their best player.
0: Matt, we appreciate the time as always. Enjoy the game tonight.
11: You too.
0: Thank you. Coming up next, Nick Gallo has our Thunder player exclusive interview. Tonight, we're going to hear from Lugans Dort. 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
20: Thunder's here in San Antonio taking on the Spurs. Game 6 of the Western Conference Finals. These are the kind of moments that my guy Lou Dort here lives for. Lou, thanks so much for joining me. And I just wonder, what's your mindset? How are you getting yourself prepared like you always do in this type of situation?
21: Yeah, going out there, compete, play hard. It's going to be a physical game. Obviously, we're on the road. Those games are not easy to win, but, you know, as a team, we got to go out there, compete, and play our best.
20: Yeah, Mark Daigneault has said, you know, basically the team that has played with force and more force has won these games. What's essential for you all as the starting unit as you get out there and begin this game to go and attack the game?
21: Yeah, obviously having a good start, you know, especially on the road. You know, this team is playing really well at home, and especially at the beginning of the game. So we got to have a good start. And then, you know, just knowing that the game is going to be a game of runs, going to be up and down. So, you know, we just got to play hard throughout the whole 48-minute game and yeah.
20: Something that I've noticed about you in the five-man defense and just the unit overall is how much coordination is going on out there, the way that you guys are dealing with pick and rolls and replacing, firing back out. What goes into that? Because it's an extremely loud environment. It's hard to hear, I'm sure. How are you all coordinating that?
21: I mean, we got to do it together. Obviously, they're a really good team. They move the ball pretty well offensively. So, you know, we got to be alert. We got to be able to move off the ball and you know, win closeout and stuff like that. I mean, you know, if we do that, we're going to give us our best chance.
20: You are seeing a lot of De'Aaron Fox as a guy that you have played quite a bit over the course of your career. What are some keys in those matchups as you try to navigate, you know, all those screening actions? Sometimes they're trying to set screens for him out at midcourt.
21: Yeah, he's a really good player, really crafty, so try my best to stay in front of him and make everything tough. You know, he's a veteran player, he's been in the league for a long time, so he knows what he's doing out there. So, you know, just got to stay disciplined, stay in front of him.
20: One thing that's really popped in what I've noticed with your rebounding has been essential for this team, the way that you've flown in through the elbows on offense, but then defensively, the way that you've boxed out and attacked the glass. How critical is that skill within your game in this series?
21: Oh, it's big. I mean, every position matters. you know, anything that I can do to find some energy and also, you know, get a possession for my team, I'll do it. And I feel like it's been working, so I'll keep doing it.
20: In general, the offensive rebounding has been huge. I think you guys had 26 second chance points the other night. How has that been such a factor, and what do you all do to make sure that it is?
21: We just got to, you know, having a mindset to have more possessions. And, you know,

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5: 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Game 6 of the Western Conference Finals versus the San Antonio Spurs. 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
7: Thunder are a win away from punching their ticket to a second straight appearance in the NBA Finals. That one win does not figure to come easily in a series that's seen the reigning champs outscore feisty San Antonio by 9 points total through 5 games of the Western Conference Finals. The Spurs confront their initial experience of facing elimination tonight. Down 3-2, they must find a way to win this game to force a decisive 7th game in Oklahoma City Saturday or see their stellar season end. Fasten in for this one. Game 6 from San Antonio coming up. Good evening. Welcome to Oklahoma City Thunder Playoff Basketball. I'm Matt Pinto, angled above courtside at the Frost Bank Center in San Antonio, Texas, with the play-by-play call. So glad you're with us tonight. Well, the Oscar Robertson NBA Western Conference Championship Trophy is in the building tonight and will be presented to the defending NBA champion Thunder if OKC can find a way past the Spurs in Game 6 of this physical, fiercely contested series. Oklahoma City playing without A.J. Mitchell and J-Dub at home on Tuesday, rebounded from an 82-point scoring effort in Game 4 here with a resounding series high 127 points offensively to throttle the Spurs in Game 5, breaking a 2-2 series tie with an impressive 127-114 triumph that was brought about as a result of a number of key contributors for Oklahoma City as they are on the brink of securing their second straight Western Conference championship. Isaiah Hartenstein certainly foremost in those that step forward with a dozen points, 15 rebounds, a 4-assist beauty, and stealth defense, limiting Victor Wembanyama to 4-15 field goal shooting on the defensive end of the floor. Shai Gilgeous-Alexander posted a hard-earned 32.9-assist gem. Alex Caruso continues to befuddle San Antonio's defense in the series. He had 22 points and 6 assists in Game 5, and Jared McCain ascended in his first NBA postseason start with 20, including 18 in the second half. The team's offense transformed Game 4's rugged 33% shooting and 82-point outing into a night on which they were able to generate 69 first-half points en route to the 13-point victory. It was a convincing triumph. Having held serve at home in Game 5, the Thunder now will bid for a shot at a road win that could clinch this series for them against the Spurs. OKC 5-1 on the road this postseason, 1-1 in this series away from home. Thunder are 7-2 last 3 seasons in closeout opportunities, 2-0 thus far in this postseason run, beating Phoenix in Game 4 in Phoenix, 131-122 to sweep that series in Round 1, then knocking off the Lakers in Los Angeles, 115-110 in Game 4 to advance past the Western Conference semifinals. A victory tonight earns the Thunder a

0: spot opposite Eastern Conference champion New York in their second straight NBA Finals. It's all on the line for OKC. The Spurs know a loss and their season is over. We'll hear from Mark Daigneault on the key matchup in the series next on the Oklahoma City Thunder Radio Network.
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0: Thunder have a chance to make a little modern history. 7 seasons since the last team made consecutive Western Conference championship runs, and that was the Golden State Warriors doing it from 15 to 19, and the Thunder have that opportunity at hand as they lead this best-of-seven Western Conference final against the Spurs, 3-2 entering Game 6 on the road tonight at Frostbank Center in San Antonio. A season ago on their run to a title, Thunder had 2 closeout chances in series along the way in Game 6s on the road, and were not great in either of those, losing in Denver by 12 in Game 6, ultimately winning Game 7 big. Same scenario in the NBA Finals against Indiana, a chance to close out that series in Game 6, and lost it scoring 91 by 17, and ultimately won Game 7 at home. Does the learning from those experiences help them tonight? Here's Mark Daigneault.
4: Yeah. This is a team that grows from its experiences. They look in the mirror when things don't go well. They stay humble when things do go well. It gives us the best chance to grow. But these games are a challenge. You know, every single playoff game is a challenge. Every win in the playoffs is earned. The other team is just as hungry, wants it just as bad, just as competent, just as good. So they're tough. You know, tonight's going to be a complete battle. It'll be a very difficult game to win.
0: And for the Thunder, they know they had success in here in Game 3, recovering from a 15-point deficit to start, ultimately winning that game by 15. The bench was big in that one. And when you look at Jay Will bringing his energy off the bench, will that be a key component as we look ahead to Game 6 tonight?
4: There's no team that you can handle just with one guy. There's no player that you can handle with just one guy. That's we try to play a five-man defense against anybody, to be honest with you. But it's critical against top-end talent. And we have to play as 5 guys on offense. So that's our challenge tonight. We got to go out there and be a five-man team as many possessions as we can of the game.
0: Thunder have done a really good job when they've been successful in this series in cracking the Spurs defense with consistent scoring over 120 three different times as they are in the driver's seat right now, a win away from clinching this series. What is it about the Spurs' totality of defense that forces the Thunder to play their best on the offensive end?
4: I mean, they got all the marks of a great defense. You know, they've got, obviously, the rim protection, you know, speaks for itself. But they have great point of attack defenders that are highly aggressive and that really make you uncomfortable on the perimeter with that behind them. And then they're competent. You know, they've got schemes. They're organized. They're disciplined. They're well coached. So all the things you need to be a really good defense, they check all the boxes. And it's required us to really be precise on offense. It's made us better. You know, like good or bad, you know, we've had good games against them and we've had tough games against them, and it's forced us to improve. You know, it's a great thing for us, but we have to apply those lessons tonight if we want to give ourselves a chance to be efficient against them.
0: One of the reasons Thunder overcame a series-high 17 turnovers for 22 points in Game 5 in that a win by 13 over the Spurs was their rebounding prowess. Won the rebounding battle by 7. That included 26 second-chance points cashed in. And Lu Dort's ability to go get missed shots is beginning to be a factor in this series the last 2 games.
4: Yeah, I mean, he's had a quiet offensive series, and I think, you know, it's prevented him from getting a ton of shine. But you're talking about a guy that is taking on the toughest assignments every night. Offensively, he's played very much inside of himself and helped us function on that end of the floor. And to your point, he's done a great job of getting the ball, you know, on both ends of the floor. And so it's been subtle, but his impact has been great for us. He's been a huge part of the success we've had, even in this series. Like I said, despite the fact that he hasn't had a lot of shot attempts or a lot of points, and we're going to need everybody tonight, but certainly it's comforting knowing we have him lining up in a game like this.
0: In the absence of A.J. Mitchell, still out tonight nursing a strained adductor, and J-Dub, who is available in this game. He will not start for the Thunder, but he is available and in uniform. OKC's been more turnover-prone the last two games. Won a loss in Game 4, won a win in Game 5. I asked Mark Daigneault, is that a critical element of Game 6 tonight? Had an interesting response. Listen.
4: Yeah, I think there's a huge difference between – we had high turnover games in 4 and 5, but there's a huge difference between those two games offensively in terms of our approach. And I thought what our approach did in Game 5 was it gave us a margin for error to be a little bit sloppy, and we were. That's not the plan. You know, we'd like to be clean, but we'd much rather approach the game like that and endure some sloppiness as a result than to not. You know, there's a huge difference in how we approach those games offensively, and we'd like to have it all, but if we could only have the approach, if you guaranteed me we approached it like that tonight, I'd take it.
0: Well, it makes sense, and the Thunder want to bring a strong approach from the outset. They know the Spurs will. Backs to the wall, an opportunity to either extend this series to a Game 7 Saturday at Paycom Center in Oklahoma City, or without full-on performance and a victory. Their season ends tonight, and they will fall by the wayside 4-2 to Oklahoma City. These two games in this building previously have seen the Spurs lead by an average of 7 after 1 and bring the initial punch. Can the Thunder counter with the initial punch in Game 6? We'll see what unfolds from the outset of this one. Again, we do know J-Dub, a one-time All-Star and All-Defensive selection a season back, is available on the roster but will not start. We'll see what unfolds along those lines as we enter Game 6 from Frostbank Center in San Antonio. Get to the starting lineups for you both ways next. This is Thunder Basketball.
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0: First conference final in the NBA playoffs. Since 1981, that's seen both teams accomplish 62 or more wins in the regular season. That best of seven involved Boston and Philly went the distance. All seven games for the Celtics advance 91-90 in Game 7. The Spurs want to force a seventh game in this series, a series that's seen the Thunder and the Spurs separated by 9 points through five games. That is the closest competition in a best of seven through five in 17 seasons in the West. The Lakers and Denver in 09 were the last team to be this close through five games. San Antonio under the guidance of Mitch Johnson, the 39-year-old in his second season at the helm. His team 10-6 in the playoffs, 5-3 both at home and on the road. De'Aaron Fox at the point guard spot, a two-time All-Star, playing through a high ankle sprain, 6'3", 185. 9-year pro from Kentucky, averaging 17.5 points, over 6 assists a game, which is 11th high in the NBA. Savon Cathlett, a 24-point night 2 nights ago in OKC. He has been a handful throughout the course of this postseason run in his second season. 6'6", 215 out of UConn, averaging 18.5 points a game in the playoffs. Julian Champagne shot lights out for 22, a playoff career high in Game 5. 6'7", 217 at one of the forward spots. A fourth-year man from St. John's, averaging 11 in this postseason run for the Spurs. Devin himself did not shoot the ball well. 2 of 11 in OKC 2 nights ago. He'll go with the other forward at 6'5", 200, a sixth-year pro from Florida State, pumping in 13 tonight in the playoffs. And Victor Wembanyama shot his worst thus far on his first experience of playoff basketball, 4 of 15. Had 20 points, 12 of those coming at the free throw line in Game 5. Two-time All-Star at 7-4, 235 in the middle. Third-year pro from France, averaging 22 points, 11 rebounds, and an NBA-high 3.7 blocks. Entering this matchup with the Thunder in Game 6. Now the Thunder starting five for this one, a chance to clinch and move on to the NBA Finals for a second straight season.
20: Shai Gilgeous-Alexander, number 2, point guard for Oklahoma City Thunder.
0: Shai roams left, steps back, fires. It's for 3 in the lead. It's online. Count it! Cha-ching, a Thunder money ball.
21: Jared McCain, number 3, guard, Oklahoma City Thunder.
0: McCain driving on Wemby. Into the paint, lays it up. And lays it in, challenging Wembanyama and muscling it to the bucket.
20: Lucas Dort, number 5, guard, Oklahoma City Thunder.
0: Dort sets his feet, squares his shoulders, and rainbows home a tray. Cha-ching, a Thunder money ball. He laced it.
20: Isaiah Hartenstein, 55, center, Oklahoma City Thunder.
0: The lane to Hartenstein, another push shot. This one from 15 feet away, nothing but net. So let's rerun it and re-rack it.
20: Chet Holmgren, number 7, basketball player for the Oklahoma City Thunder.
0: Shovels a bounce pass inside to Holmgren for the two-hand rim rocker. What a setup by the two-time MVP.
22: This is Mark Degnall, and we are the Oklahoma City Thunder.
0: Road defense really tough to deal with in their building, allowing only 100 points to the 8 foes they faced on this playoff run, winning 5 of those 8 and holding the opposition under 105 times, including the Thunder in Game 4 here, where OKC was limited to a season-low 82. Whistleblowers for Game 6 are Zach Zarba, the crew chief, James Williams, the referee, Tyler Ford, the umpire, Gediminas Petritis is the alternate. Thunderclad and Road white tonight. Oklahoma blue numerals and letters trimmed in orange, yellow, and navy blue, moving left to right across your radio dial from my vantage point this opening half. And the Spurs in menacing black with gray numerals trimmed in white. Wembanyama and Holmgren are readying for the opening tip in the center circle. They're whipped into a frenzy already at Frostbank Center. Zach Zarba joins that tandem. Both all-defensive selections as Wembanyama controls the tip as he has in every game this series. Fox has it, crossing the timeline against Dort. Angling left, gives it up on the flank to Castle, gets a screen from Wembanyama, slices and kicks out front to Champagne, arcing an angle right three-pointer that's good. Did that in game five, knocked down four three-pointers, and he has the Spurs leading 3-0 in game six. Dort across the timeline, played by Champagne. Hartenstein handles up top, shoveling behind him to McCain, sized up by Fox to a curl cutting left wing Holmgren. Holmgren dribbling, trying to escape, Vassell can't, whips it near midcourt to McCain, slicing left to the baseline. Shovels to Hartenstein, push shot 12 feet in the lane is rattled in. Isaiah Hartenstein scores the first bucket of game six for the Thunder and makes it 3-2. He scored their first eight in game four on shots just like that. Fox handles, checked by McCain, wide right to Castle, same set. Stephon widens out, back of a Wembanyama pick, feeds Wemby, he'll crank a left wing three-pointer that's up and in, unguarded. 6-2 San Antonio as Wembanyama gets a quick shot tonight, and it comes again from the perimeter, not operating inside early. SGA across the timeline, greeted by Castle. Cross courts it right to McCain. Spins on Fox into the lane. Scoops it. Blocked by Wembanyama going up. Hartenstein has it. Left wing kick out Holmgren. Wants three. Gets none. He back rimmed it. Loose ball fought for. Tipped out by Hartenstein. As the Spurs get it back on top, 6-2. They've done a great job of getting the early jump at home, leading by an average of 7 a game in the two games in this building. Wembanyama long angle right three-pointer is up and good. So Wemby has scored on back-to-back hits. Spurs are up 9-2 thanks to three consecutive threes on the Thunder call an early timeout. A minute 27 into game six. We'll take it. This is Thunder basketball.
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25: Welcome back. Another excellent start to the game in this series for San Antonio. Spurs shooting 29% from three-point range in their three losses in this series, 44% from beyond the arc in their wins. They've hit their first three tonight. Back to San Antonio. Here's Matt Pinto.
0: 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Well, Wembanyama had a dozen blocks in game one, a two-point loss to Minnesota in the Western semifinals here. The Timberwolves complained a number of those were goaltends. I would conjecture the block he had on Jared McCain a moment ago was a goaltend. That ball was lofted 2 feet from the rim and tipped off the backboard by Wemby. on its downward descent. But unless it's called a goaltend on the floor, there can be no challenge. So the Thunder have seen the Spurs come out breathing fire. Wembanyama's made 2 3-pointers, has a block. Julian Champagne made the night's first shot. It was a tray as well. And the Spurs have a quick 9-2 advantage in Game 6. Jumped on the Thunder and led 16-8 two nights ago to begin Game 5, and the Thunder recovered quickly. Oklahoma City ball off the timeout. It remains Dort, Hartenstein, SGA, Holmgren, and Jared McCain. McCain unable to score on that scoop, and Holmgren had an open three-pointer from the wing that wouldn't go. Thunder 1-3 to start the game. The Spurs have made all three of their shots and deploy some token backcourt pressure. SGA picked up by Castle. Angles left to activate for the Thunder. Gets a Hartenstein pick. Grinds behind it to the wing. Damon Lane Hartenstein kicks in the corner door. Rainbows are 3 to the rim. It's in, online and in there. Cha-Chinga Thunder money ball. So Lou Hoyson hits. That's the Thunder's first three of the night. It's 9-5. Well done off the timeout. Dort a quiet series offensively. Maybe a bust-out night in store for him. Castle left wing. Swoops to the foul line. Now on the paint. Stutter steps. Lays it up on the run and lays it in unguarded. It's 11-5 Spurs as Oklahoma City's defense is not connected early. Gildas Alexander averaging 9.8 assists in this series. Streaks to the left wing. Drives into traffic in the paint. Finds Hartenstein for a push shot that's rolling around and in there from 12 feet away. Thunder finding him pretty much unguarded, although Wembanyama closed late. It's 11-7 Thunder down 4 as Hartenstein has 4 of the 7 for Oklahoma City. Wembanyama with 9:40 left in the first. Feeds Vassell and gets it back right wing on Dort. Isolated on the flank. Victor. 7 to shoot. Backs down mid post. Steps out front, finds Vassell for a 3 straight away. It's up and short. Leaping rebound. Hartenstein had 15 of those two nights ago. Outletting right to SGA. Dribbling head up on Champagne. Swooping top of the key. Picks it up and gives left wing to Holmgren. Driving. Jump stopping. Shovel feeding inside. Hartenstein catching. And it's blocked going up by Wemby. And scooped up by Fox. Got to use a pump fake there. Fox. Left wing to Vassell. Left corner Champagne. Wide open again for 3. It's online but short. Holmgren reels in his first rebound of the night. 3 minutes in, OKC down 4, 11-7. Shea yet to take a shot. Jumped out by Fox on a switch. Roaming the left sideline on the right-hand dribble. Up top to Dort. Slot right Holmgren on the perimeter. 5 out right now. Dort fed again. A long angle left three-pointer is online, but he back-rimmed it. Wembanyama tips a rebound to Vassell. Devin speed dribbles. Slices on Holmgren and kicks on the perimeter of Champagne. Ball swung up top to Fox. Swooping right. Elevates, it goes up, and Shea got a piece of it going up. Fox got it back. Out front, Champagne pump fakes free of Dort. Drives and kicks left baseline to Wembanyama. One-on-one on Hartenstein, 4 to shoot. Whips it cross-court right corner, Champagne. He travels, trying to escape the on-rushing Chet Holmgren. Is Oklahoma City a good job that time of not allowing Wembanyama the rhythm and the freedom to make a decisive move? He held the ball too long, resulting in the Spurs' first turnover. 11-7 San Antonio. Dylan Harper, the first off the bench for either team. And Harper has been cooled since suffering an adductor strain in Game 2 after a robust double-double in Game 1, including 7 steals. Someone's got to come to the backcourt to help the Thunder. Hartenstein does, as Castle's not allowing Shea to get the ball. Hartenstein has it and gives to SGA. The back-to-back MVP on the handle. Slicing right. Draws 2 bounce fees to Hartenstein. Pushing up a 15-footer straight away. Not a good shot. It's way off. And not going to live on that tonight. Wembanyama has the loose ball. Working out front, yo-yoing the bounce like a guard, retreats to midcourt, sizing up Hartenstein. Angling right, dancing, crossing over, snaking left. Spins in the paint for a fadeaway one-legged 12-foot jumper that he hits. So he's off quickly. And when he's done this, his team has won. He's got 8 of the Spurs' first 13. It's 13-7 San Antonio. Thunder made 3 of 8 shots. The Spurs are 5 of 8. Shea gets a Hartenstein pick. Swooping right, kicks on the wing to Dort. Clipped by Champagne on a reckless closeout. That's a quick team foul on San Antonio that comes with 7:40 left to play in the opening quarter. Julian Champagne picking up his first. Jay Will in for the Thunder. Isaiah Hartenstein sits down with 4 points, 2 rebounds, and an assist. And Keldon Johnson checks in for the Spurs as Vassell, Wembanyama, and Castle remain on, as does Dylan Harper. OKC off to a skittish offensive start. Shea's yet to get going. Retreats to midcourt. Swooping left. Elevates and fires, 16-foot jumper up and in off the left elbow. So Gildas Alexander found some room to roam in mid-range and pulls OKC within 4 at 13-9. Shea off a 32-point outing in Game 5. Wembanyama on the handle. Feeds a high post right to Dylan Harper, the lefty. 12 to shoot. Wembanyama does a long 3 straight away from 28. It's off. Thunder can live with that. McCain has the miss. Jared dribbling head up. Slashing left. Down the lane, shovels in traffic and loses the ball. Out of control. Vassell's got it. Wemby, long leads Castle, challenging Holmgren. No, Wemby will. Down the lane, shoveling inside to Castle, who had the layup blocked by Jay Wolf, but a foul coming on Oklahoma City. Bodies strewn everywhere. Thunder denied the initial thrust, but then the Thunder surrendered the possession on a loose ball opportunity, and Castle goes to the free throw line in a 13-9 game. OKC 4 of 9 shooting early on, rebounds even at 4. Thunder getting decent looks, but they're not converting at a rate the Spurs are. OKC has seen San Antonio make 3 three-pointers and knock down 5 of 9 to begin game 6. Stephon Castle, a rising star in this league, in this series averaging 18.5, and in the playoffs knocking down 82% of his free throws. 2 to come here. His first one is up, tumbling good. That's the first foul shot either way in game 6. 5 minutes in, the Thunder trail by 5, 14-9, as Alice Caruso checks in for the Thunder off the bench. He's been a dynamo in this series, averaging 17 a game, including 22 in Game 5 two nights ago, and he's made 18 of his 31 threes in this series, incredibly up over 60%. Castle misses the second. Holmgren scrambles for the rebound, giving to Caruso. Alex across the timeline against Harper's. Pressure spins, navigates to the baseline. Doubled up top to Jay Will. Pass faking, closed out by Castle. SGA comes to the ball with 10 to shoot, 40 feet away. Working the bounce on Vassell. Angles right, steps back, fires a tough contested 23-foot three-pointer on line to Cha-Ching of Thunder Moneyball. Big time shot by the two-time MVP. It's 14-12. He had Vassell in his face late in the shot clock. Wemby left wing defers to Vassell, driving and lobbing. Ball knocked away by Holmgren. Beautiful deflection and steal. SGA probing. Kick to the trailing Jay Will. Corner left Caruso wide open. Strokes a 3 for the lead. It's short. Open look. Wembanyama has the miss shot. His fifth rebound already. Had 6 in game 5 total. Right wing Vassell closed out by Dort. It swung up top to Harper. Jab stepping, firing. It's for 3. It's way off. Hit the side of the rim as Jay Will pounces on it. Thunder down 2. 6 minutes into the first quarter. Holmgren works the left wing. Shovel feeds beyond him to SGA. Guarded by Vassell with 12 to shoot. Isolated. Left corner to Dort. Driving on Wemby into the paint. Elevates, fires. Fadeaway 13-foot jumper is short. Tough shot. Castle has the miss. Long leading Wemby left wing. From behind, Dort strips him. Lugens in the open court. Gallops to the rim, and he will throw it down with two hands to tie it at 14 apiece. So the Thunder forcing the Spurs into their third turnover. Wemby gave up on the play after Dort stripped him. And Lugens has 5 for the Thunder to begin the night. Deadlocked at 14. OKC trail 9-2 to start. Harper between the rings, played by Dort. Yo-yos the bounce, a first-team all-rookie selection. Feeding Castle, slot right on Caruso. Stephon, pass fakes, 8 to shoot. Perimeter Vassell off the left wing to Wembanyama. Spinning on Jay Will, kicks out front Castle. Long angle right 3 is on the way, tumbling short. Jay Will snags the miss. Thunder seek their first lead of the game on a 7-1 run at this point. Deadlocked at 14. Shea between the rings, and we have what called? We have a clock issue? 5:07, they have given Shea a 2, not a 3, on the shot that I called as a 23-footer. I thought it was dicey. I didn't see his right foot beyond the arc. So it's 14-13 rather than 14-14. The Thunder again could grab their first lead of Game 6 on this possession. Dort gets it into Caruso between the rings, wearing that white headband and white sleeve on his right arm. On the dribble, we've Shea down the lane. Caruso, bad pass. He's grabbed by Castle, no whistle. That's the Thunder's second turnover. Man, oh, man. 5 minutes left in the first. Thunder have knocked down 6 of 13 shots. The Spurs are 5 of 11. And San Antonio's drilled 2 more threes than the Thunder to lead by a digit. Castle grinding left, back of a pick by Cornette. A moving screen not called. Vassell open, cranks an angle right 3 that he rattles down. So the Spurs are being called for nothing early in this game and lead 17-13. Caruso wide left to Dort, cranks a 3 that's online, back rimmed. Rebound Holmgren. To the baseline, spinning. Arsa fadeaway over the right shoulder on the follow. Couldn't convert, but he's fouled by Keldon Johnson going up. So with Luke Kornet in and Victor Wembanyama out, OKC gets to the ball in the paint. Did a great job in second chance points in Game 5 with 26, beating the Spurs by 13. Foul on Johnson, his first. San Antonio with its second team foul of the quarter with 4:40 left in the opening quarter. Chet had a double-double with 16 points, 11 rebounds in Game 5. Snaps his first foul shot off, and it rolls in. His first point of this night. He has 1.3 rebounds. OKC even with the Spurs and boards at 8 apiece. Lou Dort out with 5 of the Thunder's initial 14. SGA's got 4. Hartenstein 4. The Spurs are paced by Wembanyama's 8.5 rebound, 2-block shot bonanza to begin this first quarter. Leading by 3. Holmgren looks to make it 2 and does. So OKC down a bucket, 4:40 shows in the opening quarter. Weathering the early squall, Harper guarded by Cason Wallace, who's checked in. Angles right on the perimeter, into the paint, kicks left wing Castle, up top wide open, Vassell for three, bombs it and hits it, unguarded. San Antonio moving the ball, has 5 3-pointers made on 5 assists and leads 20-15. They're at 54% shooting in game 6. SGA scans the scene, back of a Holmgren pick, doubled, lobs to Chet. Driving left from behind, Castle is able to grind his dribble away and snap it out of bounds. Chet's got to be decisive attacking, and he had room to roam that time, but was not decisive in going to the bucket. J-Dub is back. He enters the game for the Thunder with 4:13 left in quarter number one. His only third times in the 248 games he's played for Oklahoma City in the regular season come off the bench, but his return after missing the last three-plus with a left hamstring strain comes in game 6 with 4:13 left in the opening quarter, and OKC down 20-15. Hartenstein back in as well as Caruso looks to get it in. Nobody's cutting. Oh, he hasn't been given the ball yet. That's AC giving it now, 12 to shoot. Hartenstein steps at the corner, feeding Shea off the elbow. Overplayed by a Harper Cornette double team. He frees now, steps back, fires. Angle left 13-foot jumper short. Rebound fought for and grabbed on the run by De'Aaron Fox. Thunder shooting 40% to the trailing Vassell. Driving in deep, deflected by Caruso, grabbed by Cornette to an open Johnson straight away for three, and the Spurs go up 8, their largest lead, 23-15. They're barraging OKC from the perimeter, nailing 6 of 13 three-point shots. Caruso slicing left to the rim, lays it up left-handed, and lays it in nicely. That stops the crowd from going crazy and gives AC his first bucket and pulls the Thunder within 6. 3:35 left in the first. Barreling left, Wallace strips the ball from Keldon Johnson. Kaysen down the lane in transition. Fox deters him, swung to Hartenstein, who gives it out front to J-Dub. Slot right, Caruso. SGA comes to it, working between the rings on Keldon Johnson, crosses them over. Drives to the foul line, in deep, elevates and fades. 12-foot jumper, no good. And Cornette tips a rebound away from Hartenstein. Thunder have not been to the line except for two thus far. Harper is stripped by Wallace again. He just took it away for the second time. Caruso, long lead, shade of the rim on Vassell. Lays it up left-handed, no good. Caruso fights for the loose ball, but it's run down on the sideline by Fox. Point blank miss by Shea. Harper open. Right side angle three-pointer is good. And San Antonio continues its long-range marksmanship for a 9-point lead in game 6, fighting for their lives. They've made 7 threes in 12 tries. OKC 1-5 from distance. Thunder down 9. Dub in the lane. Pulls up, pops. The 12-foot jumper won't drop because he was fouled on ascent with 2:45 left in the first quarter. But the Thunder are trying to keep up with the Spur offense right now that's on fire. San Antonio 60% shooting, including 7 three-pointers in the opening frame. The 2:45 left in quarter number one. Free throws coming for J-Dub in a 9-point game. San Antonio the early jump again in their building, leading 26-17. A timeout call that we'll take. This is Thunder Basketball.
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25: The New York Knicks await the winner of this series in the NBA Finals. The Knicks are on an 11-game postseason winning streak led by Jalen Brunson, who's averaging 27 points per game in this postseason. Knicks will be well-rested as they'll be 8 days between the end of the Eastern Conference Finals and the NBA Finals, but they got tough news today. One of their important players, Mitchell Robinson, was diagnosed with a broken finger on his right hand. Let's send you back to San Antonio. Here's Matt Pinto.
0: 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Well, San Antonio, a barrage that's lights out from three-point distance, and OKC's got to find a way to turn that faucet off or they're going to be in trouble tonight. Spurs have nailed 7 of 12 threes to lead 26-17. The other factor thus far, OKC has forced a number of live ball turnovers, 5 total. They have 2 points off of those as they continue to struggle in transition in this series. 43% shooting on the break, and Shea missed an open driving left-hand layup earlier in this first quarter. Thunder trying to stay connected despite the Spurs making shots. J-Dub back for the Thunder, coming off the bench in Game 6 tonight. Gets to the free throw line, looking to get in the scoring column, playing only his 5th playoff game as a result of a couple of hamstring issues, averaging 18 a game and making 8 of his 10 foul shots. His first one tonight is no good. And the Thunder from the line are 2 of 3. Down 9, 26-17, accustomed to playing from behind against the Spurs, frankly, the majority of the first quarters in this series. Thunder's big quarter has been the second in their wins, outscoring the Spurs by 11 in that second quarter. Dub's second looks good in his, and Oklahoma City trails by 8. Dylan Harper just knocked down a 3, is greeted crossing the timeline by Wallace West, 2 steals already. Widens out to Fox, swiped at by Caruso. Now pawed at by Shea, Fox dancing, crossing over. No maneuverability, ducking left, spins in the paint, fadeaway 13-foot jumper on the way, no good, well defended. Cornette is grabbed by Hartenstein, getting interior rebounding position. Ihart indicates his jersey was grabbed, but that's not the way the call's going. It's against the Thunder. It'll be their second team foul on Hartenstein's first. So Cornette's made a difference tonight off the bench. He's got a rebound and assist and has played well in his couple of minutes on the floor. Spurs by 8 as Wembanyama rests with 2:26 left in the opening quarter. Harper to the foul line, pulls up, pops, 16-foot jumper drops, and he gets going, look out. San Antonio's up 10, their largest lead of Game 6, and they're playing with supreme offensive confidence. OKC's got to find a way to get to shooters, and that's not happening right now. The Spurs at 56%. Hartenstein up top to a curl-cutting Shea, driving, lobbing. Ihart gathers and thumps a big two-hand rim rocker. The Duncan Deutschman on the scene. It's 28-20. SGA's got a second assist. And that becomes our boomerang diner, boom of the night. Champagne out front. Wide right to Harper. Harper drifts between the rings. Guarded by SGA on a switch. Wide right, Champagne pump faking Wallace. Nothing there. The foul line feed finds Johnson to the rim. He rolls it up and in. An easy layup on J-Dub. So the Spurs get it going inside with 8 in the paint. And from three-point range with 7 trays. And the Thunder have got to find a way to curtail this. Trailing 30-20. 1:30 left to play in the opening quarter of Game 6. Hartenstein high post right. Working on the dribble against Cornette. Shea comes to it. Swooping left. To the foul line, drop steps and fades. His 16-foot jumper on the way is money. He's made 3 of his 6 shots and has 6 points. Tough shot over the extended left hand of 6'5" Dylan Harper. 30-22 Thunder seek a stop. Fox drives by Caruso, though, into the lane. Lobs inside. It's gathered by Cornette, who blows a layup. Hartenstein has to miss his 3rd rebound. Outletting left to Caruso. AC picked up by Harper. A minute left in the first. Works the angle left dribble between the rings to Dub. Jalen swiped out by Fox. Angles up back of a Hartenstein pick. Loses the dribble out of bounds. That's the Thunder's 3rd turnover. Unforced at that. They fall back to defend, trailing 30-22 in the opening quarter of Game 6. Wembanyama, Castle, and Barnes back on for San Antonio. 53.3 left in the first half. Spurs sizzling, 55% shooting. And they've made 6 more 3-pointers in Oklahoma City in this opening frame. Fighting for their lives if they win this game. Game 7, Saturday at Paycom Center at 7 o'clock. To determine who wins the West, Kenrich Williams is on to defend Castle. Up top, Wembanyama angles right. On the dribble, gives behind him to Fox ball knocked away. Kenrich Williams is tied up by Fox, trying to wriggle away and call a timeout, but Tyler Ford gives the tie-up to Fox. Kenrich should win this tip. Well, he played brilliantly in Game 5. 8 points, 3 rebounds in 12 minutes. He was plus 7. He goes 6-7. De'Aaron Fox, athletic, stands 6-3. Thunder deploy for a back tap, down 8. Both guys in the crouch. Zach Zarba with a ball between them. It's in the air, and it's tipped ineffectively by Williams. Champagne has it. 7 to shoot. Wembanyama steps back, cranks a 3 that's online and good from 30. And San Antonio leads by 11. It's all going their way. Now Wembanyama has 11 points, has made 3 threes. The Spurs have knocked down 8. Shea wants a 3 left wing, cranks it and misses. A quick strike attack there. Hartenstein commits a reach-in foul. That will be the Thunder's third team foul. No repercussion, but the Spurs build their largest lead of Game 6. And they right now are undeterred offensively because they can't miss from 3. 8 of 13 beyond the arc. Hartenstein sits down with 2 fouls, 6 points, 3 rebounds. Jay Will on to replace him. The difference, it's fractional. 8-tenths of a second separate the game from the shot clock. So that quick strike by Shea, probably ill-advised, because the 2-for-1 possession scenario was gone. Spurs by 11, 33-22. They have their largest first quarter lead of the series. Castle, double-teamed out front. Gives it up the sideline to Harrison Barnes, lobbing left corner Fox. Left wide open for 3. He casts it and misses badly, overshoots the rim. Champagne's got the offside rebound, though, to Wembanyama. Doubled. Wide right, Castle driving. Leans in, launches. 13-foot jumper good with 5-tenths of a second to play. And the Spurs will take a 13-point lead to the second in a game they have to extend their season. 35-22 Spurs, thanks to 57% shooting, 8 of 14 on threes. They make 7 more trays than the Thunder and take a 13-point lead to the second in their building. OKC in possession on the other side. This is Thunder basketball.
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25: Welcome back. Numbers from the first quarter. 8 three-point hits for San Antonio in the first 12 minutes. Their reserves are also outscoring Oklahoma City's bench players. That's been a rarity in this series. 10-3, although one of those 3 points for OKC from the returning Jalen Williams. J-Dub, great to see him back out there. Let's send it back to San Antonio. Here's Matt Pinto.
0: 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Just head to Thunder Up in the Park. Scan the QR code and start completing challenges for your chance to win. Well, the Spur Barrage is the reason they lead by 13 after one. This is the largest lead for San Antonio after a quarter in this series. And for a team that's making 31% of its trays in the series, a blistering 8-14, 57% in the opening quarter. They closed the quarter 21-9 after Oklahoma City midway through had gotten within one. Gildas Alexander is struggling a bit at minus 13, 3 of 7 shooting, playing the entire quarter with 6. The Thunder not cashing in takeaways. They have 5 takeaways from the Spurs for 2 points, while they've surrendered 7 points off their 3 miscues. Thunder led in scoring by the tandem of Hartenstein and SGA with 6. And Victor Wembanyama showing the way for the Spurs, has a block shot, 5 rebounds, and assist, and 11 points. Caruso, Jay Will, Jared McCain, Chet Holmgren, and Cason Wallace for the Thunder as the Thunder have the ball to begin the second. Wide left, McCain scoreless, swings it, slot right to Holmgren. Challenged by Wemby. Ducks left, contain, dips the ball to Wallace, dancing, shuttling. McCain now stuttersteps into the paint, steps away, fires the rainbow, 13-foot fadeaway, barely grazed the rim, and the loose ball dug out by Champagne, not a good shot. Wemby cross-court, gets the ball back from Fox. Spins on Holmgren, lays it up left-handed, lays it home. No resistance there at all. He's got 13, and the Spurs lead by 15. Dangerous territory right now for the Thunder. 11:25 left. Second quarter of game two. They've allowed a 9-2 run. Caruso whips it back door to Holmgren. Catching, spinning, doubled. Got to give it up. Right corner to Wallace. Ball swung slot left to Caruso. Driving to the baseline with a step. Lays it up the right hand in reverse. Spins in. Well done as they had Wembanyama occupied in the corner on Holmgren. And that freedom permitted the Thunder to score their 13th and 14th in paper. They're 1 of 6 on threes, trailing by 13 early second. Castle feeding Fox, lifted high left, has Wallace on him. Cross-court left to Barnes on an overplay. Caruso called for a touch foul. The Oklahoma City's first team foul in the quarter. Free throws not a factor yet. Game 5 they certainly were. OKC attempting 38, the Spurs 32 in a long game. Won by the Thunder by 13. 13-point Spur lead right now. Yeah, San Antonio has 10 assists on 14 makes. Thunder 5 assists on their 10 successes. But 1 of 6 on 3s to 8 of 14 for San Antonio. The difference right now. Fox drives and kicks left corner. Castle pump fakes. Shakes Wallace. Straight away to Fox. 3 to shoot. He does. A long angle right. 25-foot 3-pointer. No good. Wallace fights for Leon. Gets it. Gallus back. Left wing. McCain stops. Pops. 3-pointer drops. Cha-ching a Thunder money ball. Well done off the rebound as the Spurs were compromised. And that makes it a 10-point game. Wembanyama wants 3 back off the angle right. Hoist. It's no good. Holmgren has the miss. Flopping is Castle. It's 5-on-4. Holmgren drives left. Hesitates. And gives it up. Wide right to McCain. Castle back in the play. McCain can't free. On the dribble weave to Wallace in the lane. Across his body, hooks it. It's deflected by Wembanyama, stolen by Champagne. Hesitation there by Holmgren, cost the possession. Crossing over right to left, Castle in deep. Foul going up by Holmgren. 10-point Spur lead. They are the more decisive team. They're the more forceful team, and they earn a 10-point advantage with 10:03 left in the second quarter. Thunder had a 5-on-4 scenario, and Holmgren had space. But without being decisive in it, the numbers dissolved. Chet, scoreless thus far from the field in game 6, has 2 points at the foul line. And Stephon Castle back to the free throw stripe with 5 of the Spurs' 10 assists. He's really doled it out well. He has 5 points as well. 2 of 3 shooting from the field and 1 of 2 from the foul line in an elimination situation for the Spurs for the first time on their first playoff run in 7 seasons. Stephon Castle readies for the first free throw. The rookie of the year a season back, nails that one. Spurs now are 2 of 3 at the stripe. Dylan Harper back in as the same suspects are out there in rotation for San Antonio in Game 6. This is the 11th time these two teams have faced each other back to the regular season. 5 games there and now 6 in this best of 7 Western Conference final. Deep familiarity. Castle's second is up and perfect. And the Spurs again with 39 on the board early in the second quarter. They are feasting right now on the offensive end. Caruso against Harper, sticky pressure, navigates left, floats it on the run, thought he was fouled, no whistle, it's off the back of the rim, off, Castle out front, comes up and under, loses his balance, and loses the ball. Tried to streak inside on Holmgren, and Chet held his ground, it becomes a missed shot by Stephon Castle, as OKC gets it back. Wallace, slot right, McCain, pump fakes, corner right to Jay Will, open, strokes a 3-pointer that's online and off. Holmgren has a misstep, to the rim and dunks, as Wembanyama was occupied by Wallace at the foul line area. OKC within 10 on the Chet stick back. 39-29 San Antonio on 54% field goal shooting. Thunder 43% overall. Castle Find a Wembanyama pick. Drives and kicks it. Left corner Harper up top to Champagne. Driving on Caruso. Steps back. Can't shoot a three. Straight away, Wembanyama five to shoot. Bumped by Jay Will on an escape dribble. And that comes late in the shot clock, unfortunately. And Wembanyama is 27 feet from the bucket. It's Jay Will's. Is it second or third? It's his second, I believe. The Thunder's third team foul already in the quarter with 9:16 showing. Spurs have yet to be whistled for a foul since we clicked over to the second. Barnes gets it in to Harper out front. Dillon recovering from a strained adductor muscle he suffered in the second game. Dancing pulls up. It's for three straight away, and it rattles in. The barrage continues. Spurs 9 of 17 from distance go back up 13, matching their largest lead at 42-29. McCain baseline on Castle. Spins, can't free. Corner right to Holmgren. Along the baseline, contained by Wembanyama to the rim, finds Wallace for the easy layup. Well done by Chet over the top of his first assist. Queso's got his first bucket. OKC right now running in the mud because the Spurs continue to sling shots. And San Antonio playing with freedom and composure thus far for an 11-point lead in Game 6, 42-31 over Oklahoma City. Spur ball on the other side of a stoppage. It will take 8:47 left in the second from Frostbank Center in Texas. 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
25: Welcome back. The Spurs doing most of their scoring from the perimeter in this game. To this point, Oklahoma City dominating in the paint. They've scored 18 of their 31 points in there, outscoring the Spurs in that discipline by 10. Let's send you back to San Antonio. Here's Matt Pinto.
0: 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Spurs made 35% of their shots attempting to execute in the half court in Game 5. A very different story tonight as they've knocked down 57% from the field, 9 of 17 three-pointers to lead by 11, 42-31. Right now the Thunder are scrambling to stay connected, outscoring the Spurs by 2 in the quarter, 9-7. But can they find answers defensively to cool what has been a torrid Spur pace in Game 6? San Antonio led by Wembanyama with 13. Savon Castle has 7, off the bench Dillon Harper 8. OKC has nobody above 6. Hartenstein and SJ have 6 apiece. Deploying Caruso, Wallace, Jared McCain, Chet Holmgren, and Jay Will defensively. Luke Kornet is back in, sitting down Victor Wembanyama. I think Mitch Johnson wary of having Wemby with starts left for the stretch run should this get close. It's Castle, Vassell, Champagne, Harper, and Kornet for San Antonio. All Spurs thus far, they've not yet to trail up by 11. Castle, Slot left to Champagne. Closed out by Harmon. Back between the rings to Castle. Seven to shoot to the wing. Challenging Wallace. Steps back, fires. Fadeaway 13-foot jumper short. Holmgren has the rebound. His sixth. Up to left side, McCain. Swooping and contained by Vassell. Ducking into the paint. Leans in, floats it up and in from 10 feet away. That's Jared McCain at his finest. Crafty and decisive off the bounce. He created space.

0: Sideline Castle surveying, jumped at by McCain, left to dribble. Now spins at the foul line on Wallace, sends the ball perimeter to Champagne. His three-pointer left wing blocked by Holmgren going up, his second swat. Loose ball to Jay Will, up the right side to McCain, lob it. Chet open at the rim, pump fakes, comes up and under. Lays it up left-handed, and it rolls in. So Holmgren created it with the block and cashes it in. It's a 9-2 Thunder run to within six at 44-38. 7:10 left in the second. Harper, right corner for a three ball by Vassell that's online and in there unguarded. Quick hit by the Spurs gives them 10 threes on the night. They're back up nine. Caruso right wing, straightaway McCain. Slot left, Jay Will left alone. Snaps off a three in retaliation, gets none. Left it short. Thunder a 3 of 10 from three-point range. Loose ball snagged by Harper, outletting right to Castle. To the middle. Draws a double, finds Harper. Roaming left, back in the corner, Castle's open for three. Flings it up and misses that one. Holmgren has the missed shot. 5.5 gone by in the second. Thunder get it back now, 9. Holmgren bottled up by Harper. Sets up Jay Will up top. Allows McCain to cut. Slings the ball left corner to Wallace. He wants three again. Give it to him. Cha-ching, a Thunder money ball. Queso nailing 44% of his threes in the playoffs. Has lofted and stuck two tonight. He has 8 off the bench. Thunder again within 6. Castle jumped out by Holmgren, swipes at him and fouls him. And that's the Thunder's 4th team foul. So they're at the foul limit on the Holmgren swipe, his second. Side out Spurs, 6-point game, 6:17 left in the second quarter. Thunder did a bit of damage with Wembanyama sitting. But Victor is back along with Keldon Johnson. Or check that, Carter Bryant for the first time on the night, a rookie from Arizona. Along with De'Aaron Fox as Champagne, Castle, and Cornette exit. Hartenstein returns for the Thunder, sitting down Jay Will. Jay Will had a huge game in Game 3 with 18 points, but 0 of 2 from 3 in this one. Wide open looks. Thunder from 3, 4 of 11. The Spurs are 10 of 20, separating these two teams by 6 right now. Vassell screens high right. Springing Harper driving baseline to the rim on Hartenstein. Lays it up and lays it in. Too easy. Harper's got a dozen. He's been a star in Game 6. OKC downing. SGA back. Picked up by Carter Bryant. Gets a Hartenstein pick to the top. Weaves that way. Inside the foul line, steps back and lobs inside Hartenstein, catching, lays it up on Wembanyama, no good, he hurried the shot. This ball is snagged by a diving Harper, shoveling to Wembanyama as Victor making a difference. Fox to the middle in transition, contained to the trailing Harper. On SGA to the baseline, spins into traffic, shovel feeds left corner Bryant, up the sideline Fox, straight away Wembanyama, pump fakes and drives. Floats a runner in the paint, it's good from 6. Wembanyama in attack mode, has 15, Spurs back up 10. Since he re-entered, all San Antonio, 51-41 in favor of the home team in Game 6, looking to force a Game 7, 5:29 left in the quarter. OKC is back to the drawing board, attempting to corral this Spur offense. 54% shooting tonight, 10 of 20 on threes. The Thunder call a timeout, down 10, midway through the second quarter of Game 6. This is Thunder Basketball.
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2: Welcome back. Of course, the New York Knicks await the winner of this series in the NBA Finals. Knicks on an 11-game postseason winning streak led by Jalen Brunson. Also, Josh Hart, OG Anunoby, Mikal Bridges. Those three have combined for over 4.5 steals per game in the playoffs. Knicks got some tough news, though, today. Mitchell Robinson, one of their important reserves, broken finger on his right hand. Timetable for him yet to be determined. Let's send you back to San Antonio. Here's Matt Pinto.
3: 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Thus far, the young Spurs responding well to their first ever elimination situation in the playoffs. They have blistered the Nets on 10 of 20 three-point shooting. And the Thunder have knocked down 8 of 13 second quarter points, but have made up only 3 points against the Spurs' high-octane offense. Right now, the Thunder are behind the ball too frequently as the Spur spacing and pacing has been exceptional. And OKC's got to find a way to get on that and activate some pace themselves offensively. Gildas Alexander, a rough go thus far, 6 points, 3 of 7. He's minus 17 in the raw plus minus. Payson Wallace, Jay Will, SGA, Dort, and J-Dub for OKC. Dub back tonight for game 6 coming off the bench. Wallace out front, meanders. High post up to Jay Will. Crowded by Vassell, grabbed by Vassell, no whistle. Cross court right to Wallace, driving, kicking, corner right for Dort. He wants three, lobs and misses. Thunder from 3 or 4 of 12. Pretty pedestrian. Harper's got the miss as the Spurs are in attack mode, up 10. Wembanyama left wing, facing up on Jay Will, elevates and fires. His angle left 16-foot jumper rolls in. His big night continues with 17 points on 7 of 10 shooting. And San Antonio pushes back on a 6-0 run to a 12-point lead. They've had the upper hand throughout, never trailing in game 6. Shea doubled out front by Vassell and Bryant, now singled up on Devin, who drives and kicks left wing to Dub. Pump faking Harper, drives and elevates, and kicks left corner Jay Will. Pump fakes free from the baseline, strokes an 18-foot jumper that's good. So attacking the closeout, the big man pulls OKC back within 10, seeking a stop with 4:20 left to play second quarter. Wembanyama 40 feet away, holds. Jay Will gives him space. A 1-4 set. Wemby dances. Angles right, elevate. 16-foot jumper around and out, no good this time. Dort wrestles the rebound away from Carter Bryant. Gildas Alexander fed the outlet. Spurs are back, leading by 10. SGA dancing at midcourt, jumped out on a double team. Whips the ball at the foul line to Wallace. Up top to Dort, marks an angle right three-pointer that's online, but he side-rimmed it. Harper the rebound as the Thunder continue to fire blanks from 3, 4 of 13. Fox slips to the foul line, can't free, finds Wemby open. His long angle right three-pointer is online, in and out, no good this time. Jay Will clears. Thunder get it back down 10. SGA probing front court, guarded by Vassell, quality defender. SGA shadow double by Wemby, left wing to Jay Will, pump faking, won't shoot the three. Holds on the dribble weave to Dub, and that exchange was dislodged by Fox, who knocked the ball out of bounds. That spacing really shaky. 10 to shoot, 3:42 to play in the quarter. OKC's pace, confidence, and attack of game 5 is not evident as yet tonight on either end. And the Spurs have taken advantage, up 10. Wallace out, replaced by Caruso for Oklahoma City. Alex has only 4 points. AC top of the key, 7 to shoot. Giving to SGA with 4 to shoot. Shea from 30. Angles right into traffic. 1 to shoot, he does. Long angle right prayer of a 3-pointer. Caught only backboard, no rim. Shot clock violation as the Thunder were stagnant and didn't move the ball or the Spur defense. 4 of 13 3-point shooting for the Thunder. San Antonio's knocked down 10 of 21 in game 6. Spur ball by 10. They've shown the way throughout, led by as many as 13 as Castle walks at front court. Jumped at by Caruso, drives left and lobs to the right corner for a 3-point try that's off. Attempted by Carter Bryant. The ball is out of bounds off of Stephon Castle. OKC gets it back. A rare miss from 3 for the Spurs. Thunder okay with Carter Bryant shooting. He's really struggled in his first taste of the Western Conference Finals. Caruso across the timeline has not yet been the lightning bolt he can be with 4 points. Working right wing on Castle. Gets a pick from Dort. High post left to Jay Will, handing to SGA. As Bryant knocks down Jay Will, that brings a whistle and the first team foul for the Spurs in the quarter, and the crowd moans. 3:09 left to play in the second. J-Dub out, clearly rusty and working his way back. Tonight he has scored 1 point, no rebounds, 1 assist, and 7 game minutes off the bench. Jay Will being grabbed by Vassell, steps out front to receive the inbound. Are you kidding me? You're going to call something there? A wrestle move. Shea steps back, fires, angle left, three is online, in and out, no good. Loose ball fought for, claimed by Fox, wrestling free of Dort. Up the left side, Castle, jump passing right corner to Bryan, attacking the closeout to the rim for the two-hand dunk. All Spurs up 12, 55-43. Hunter not playing sharp enough in game six. 2:40 left in the half. Caruso driving by Castle. Down the lane, sidesteps. Castle strips him, but AC got it back. Inside, Holmgren fed by Dort. Blocked one up by Vassell. Ball out of bounds to the Spurs with 12 to shoot. San Antonio right now wants this game more than Oklahoma City, and that's why they're up by a dozen. Give them credit. On an 8-2 spurt, back up 12 after Oklahoma City closed within six earlier in the second. 2:32 left. Gildas Alexander yet to get going, 3 of 9 at Thunder, a 4 of 15 on three-pointers, with only 11 assists, 5 turnovers. 12 to shoot, Spurs only 5 turnovers tonight. And they would netted the Thunder only 2 points. So the Spurs protecting it, getting good shots, converting 21 of 40, including 10 of 22 from three-point range. Caruso to inbound underneath, as Vassell is grabbing Holmgren before the ball's even inbounded. Dort out, Wallace in. Queso off the bench has been solid, making all three of his shots. He has 2 steals, a rebound, and an assist, an eight-point effort in 13 minutes. Caruso, right corner to Jay Will. Mugged by Castle, high post right to Shea. 6 to shoot. Shea crowded by Bryan. Steps back, pump fakes, leans in, and kicks in the corner. Caruso arcs a 3 at the shot clock buzzer. That's in there. Cha-ching, a Thunder money ball, a desperation shot that goes. And OKC's down 9, trying to maintain contact. Wembanyama down the lane on Jay Will, blasts into him, floats it up on the run. No, he kicks out to Vassell, right wing for a 3 ball that's off. Jay Will secures the miss, wrestles it free of Castle. Outlets to Caruso as Holmgren and SJ are down in the lane and no whistle. Caruso front court to the trailing SJ between the rings. Jay Will screens and a foul on a shove by Castle is called. And Tavon Castle looks at James Williams and say, what did I do? Are you kidding me? Castle picks up his first foul. Second team foul on San Antonio. First in the game's last 2 minutes. The next whistle will result in free throws, but I would not suspect there'll be one. 1:56 left in the half. Thunder trying mightily to hang in, despite the Spur offensive barrage. Down 9 after trailing by 13. It's 55-46. As Carter Bryant trying to leverage Shea before the ball's inbounded, being separated from Shea by Tyler Ford, the referee. Ball comes into SGA. 3 of 9 shooting. Stutter steps. Behind the back on the dribble. Slices right to the foul line. Retreats. Ducks right. Elevates. Fires a 17-foot jumper straight away that he hits. Wasn't easy. Shea knocks down his fourth shot. He has 8 points, and Oklahoma City's down 7, 55-48. Can they maintain momentum here? 1:40 to play in the second. Wembanyama, long 3 straight away. That's online. Good. Wemby says no. He's got 20 first-half points. Gildas Alexander is knocked down inside by Carter Bryant. Is there a foul called on Shea? There is. 4-point play for the Spurs coming. They're back up 10, 58-48. Did they call a foul on Shea or Carter Bryant? Foul's called on Carter Bryant. They're going to go to replay here to determine whether it was something more than simply a common foul. Wembanyama knocked down another 3, his fourth of the half. He's got 20 points. A robust effort, 5 rebounds, a block, and an assist. As we watch the shot go in, Yeshe got leveled by Carter Bryant. So you have to determine whether or not that's anything close to a basketball.
0: Ruling on the floor is a loose ball foul on Carter Bryant. Bryant, the play is under review to see if it meets the criteria for a flagrant foul.
3: Excessive force, yes. Is it a flagrant? Who knows? 1:35 left in the second. The Spurs have had every answer with their offense thus far in Game 6. 22 of 42 shooting, 16 assists on their 22 makes, only 5 turnovers. Can the Thunder defense, coming out of halftime, find a way to lock in and disrupt this San Antonio attack? That's what it's going to take. As OKC has resourcefully found a way to kind of cobble together 48 points of their own, but still down 10, outscoring San Antonio by 3 here in the second. If Game 7 is necessary, it will be in Oklahoma City on Saturday at 7. If the Thunder find a way to recover from 13 down and win this game, they win the West and will take on the New York Knicks in Game 1 of the NBA Finals in Oklahoma City next Wednesday, June 3rd. That's what's at stake tonight. And they're reviewing it right now are Zach Zarba and James Williams. There absolutely was a running start, forceful contact from Carter Bryant. Is that sufficient for a flagrant foul? One, we'll see. Now with aid from Secaucus, New Jersey's NBA Replay Center, Tyler Ford takes one of the headsets with crew chief Zach Zarba. It let him play tonight. Neither side attempting many free throws. The Spurs 3 of 4, the Thunder 3 of 4. This game has been dominated by San Antonio's pace and shot making. They've gotten a dozen from Dylan Harper, a guy that's been pretty flatline and moribund since he exited game two with an adductor strain, but he's been on it in this game, converting on 5 of 6 shots from the bench, 2 of 3 on threes. And Wembanyama, in attack mode from the start, shooting the ball, 4 of 7 from distance, 8 of 13 shooting for 20. When he has scored this way in the opening half, it's been good news for the Spurs in this series. Well, the determination's been made and will be informed of what it is by Zach Zarba here in a moment, as the three officials are conferring after the review was assisted by Ben Taylor in the replay center. Here's Zach Zarba. No, he's going back on headset with 1:35 left to play in the second quarter. Thunder down 10, 58-48. We're outscored by 13 in the opening quarter and have kind of fought their way back to within 10 right now, but 5 of 16 three-point shooting and trailing by 6 three-point makes is the reason they trail by double digits. Here's Zach Zarba.
0: After review, it's been determined that the forearm of Carter Bryant does not extend and is not in a high place. Therefore, the ruling on the floor is a common foul. There is no wind-up and no follow-through here. It's 2 shots for Shai Gilgeous-Alexander. Common foul on Bryant.
3: So both sides at the foul limit now as SGA goes to the line for the first time in this game. Averaging during the playoff run about 10 free throws a game. He had 17 of those in a very fiercely, physically contested game 5. Wembanyama had a dozen free throws. Shai had 17 in the series entering the night. Thunder are minus 11 in foul shots attempted. Shai's first tonight is good. During the series, he's converted now 50 of 52 foul shots, well over 90%, 89% for the playoffs. Second highest scoring player in this postseason at 28 a game, but nowhere near that in this series, making only 38% of his shots from the field, averaging 26. Holmgren out with 6.7 rebounds and 2 blocks, replaced by Caruso. Jay Will is on as Shai drills the second. Thunder down 8. Cason Wallace and Jared McCain as well for the white-clad Thunder against De'Aaron Fox, Victor Wembanyama, Devin Vassell, Stephon Castle, and Julian Champagne starting 5 back for the Spurs for the final minute 25 of the half. San Antonio by 8. Castle roaming right on the dribble, crosses over. Snakes top of the key, gives it up left wing to Fox, driving. Kicking to Castle beyond the arc. Slot right Wembanyama. Well beyond the three-point line. Fires a three-pointer that he leaves short. Leaping rebound Wallace as Wembanyama settled there. 1:10 to play in the half. Shai. Left wing to Wallace. Tees up another three that's online and in there. Cason Wallace rips the cords. Cha-ching, a Thunder money ball. His third of the night. The Thunder sixth. OKC within 5 at 58-53. Can they close strong here? 58 seconds left in the first half. Swooping right, Castle. Driving, lobbing. Wembanyama tips it up and can't convert. Jay Will clears. Thunder get it back down 5. Big burst to end the half as OKC is in possession down 5, 58-53. SGA surveys, pounding the dribble at the Spur logo at midcourt. Slices left on Castle. Stutter steps. Jump passes to an open Wallace. Right corner, Jay Will tees up a three-pointer that's online but woefully short. And the rebound to Fox gives the Spurs the ball back with a 6-second game and shot clock difference in a 5-point game at 58-53. The Thunder igniting behind Cason Wallace's big shooting. 3 of 3 from 3, 4 of 4 from the field. He has 11. Vassell to Fox out front. 8 on the shot clock. Dancing on McCain. Gets a screen from Wembanyama. Ducking left. Driving. Stutter steps in traffic. 2 to shoot. He does. A fadeaway right side angle. 16-foot jumper. No good. Tip in is though by Wembanyama over the back of Jay Will. 60-53. Wembanyama 22. Shai with 5.5 left, picked up by Castle. Barreling left, down the lane. Floats it up on the run with the left hand. It's an air ball. And that's how the half ends. Spurs 60, Thunder 53. An end-to-end effort by San Antonio in a night when they have never trailed, bidding to force a 7th game here. Back of Wembanyama's 22. They lead the Thunder at the half, 60-53 in game 6. Halftime coming with Gideon and Matt next. This is Thunder Basketball.
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2: Welcome inside our network studios. It's halftime of Game 6 of the Western Conference Finals in San Antonio. The Spurs with a 60-53 lead on the Oklahoma City Thunder. Welcome into the Oklahoma City Thunder Halftime Show, everyone. Gideon Hamilton, Matt Ravis with you. Brief note before we talk about all the strategic changes and the execution of the game. First things first, this game rules. You've got San Antonio knocking down a bunch of shots. You got OKC with the hard hat on, no fouls, no turnovers. There's a complete flow and rhythm to this game, just back and forth. A lot of trips down the floor where they're answering each other with baskets. This is awesome stuff.
14: I mean, it's just par for the course for the series, right? I mean, even some of these things that we've had to work through, I still feel like it's been such an awesome series. So they're allowing a lot of physicality out there. I think that is something that if you're the Thunder, you will accept, knowing the type of guys that you have on your team.
2: And this feels very much like Game 4 in a sense. Now, remember, that was a game where nobody could throw it in the ocean. Nobody could hit anything, and it was, you know, it almost felt like the Thunder had the Spurs kind of right where they wanted, even though they Spurs had hit that half-court shot and they were down by 12. You could still see a path back for Oklahoma City because of how poorly they shot the ball in the first half, because of how many perimeter shots the Spurs hit in the first half. Kind of feels like the Thunder should be down more, but they're right there in it.
14: Well, there's a lot of things that have gone San Antonio's this way. For instance, Victor Wembanyama has hit 4 of his 8 three-point attempts in this game. He's definitely come out very aggressive and has taken a lot of shots, which we anticipated coming into this game. Devin Vassell doesn't seem like it is possible for him to miss, and he's had some really good defensive plays. I even had a big play for Carter Bryant. He got some good contributions from a bunch of people. In all that said, I thought the Thunder closed the first half really, really strong. And so you're looking at San Antonio shooting 60% from three in the first quarter of this game. Shot a little bit worse in the second quarter, but have made 11 total, have out-threed you by 5, 15-plus points in the three-point column. You'll take a 7-point deficit as a win.
2: So let's talk about the Thunder. Alex Caruso comes in, came in and almost didn't come back out. He was in there for 16 minutes after his first sub was a plus 7. That means Oklahoma City was way, way down in the minutes that he didn't play. He knocks down a big 3 as the shot clock expires there toward the end of the half to really, really reverse the scoreboard. Cason Wallace hits all 4 of his shots. 3 of those were from distance, so those guys continue to be very important. And let's mention Jay Will as well, who did a good job clearing the defensive board.
14: Yeah, I mean, those three guys, you know what you've gotten from Alex all series long. I thought Cason Wallace, that was probably his best first half of the series, not only with his defense. You know, at times I thought the Thunder defense, there was a reason why San Antonio got loose and got so many good looks from three. He was the one guy who I felt like through the first 24 minutes of this game, has guarded with a bunch of integrity, has had some nice digs out with his hands, and then has had some pretty timely three-point makes, and was a big reason he and Alex were, with his, Alex's three that you mentioned, alongside Case, and why they were able to close the first half strong, and Jay Will, has done a good job rebounding.
9: And I'll be curious to get your opinion on this for the people that are listening on the radio. Obviously, they can't see J-Dub, Jalen Williams, who, great news for the Thunder, was able to go back out there and play 7 minutes off the bench. Jalen has 1 point, one assist, one turnover, and the team was 12 points worse when he was on the floor. How did he look physically to you?
14: I mean, it's not as forceful. He's not as explosive. Certainly doesn't have the pop that he normally does. I kind of wonder if he's putting a governor on himself, because I don't think the Thunder would throw him out there if he were still majorly compromised by that hamstring injury. But he didn't play long enough in either stint. Had about a 3 minute stint and then like a 4 minute stint, and really didn't play long enough to work himself into a rhythm anyway. I did thought he had a nice pass out to Jay Will in the corner, who was run off the 3 point line, steps in and hits a three. That's one element of his playmaking I think that the Thunder missed, but good enough to be out there. I didn't anticipate him playing in the series.
9: Coming up next, we'll talk about some of the Spurs' key performances in the first half to get them to another early double digit lead over the Oklahoma City Thunder. Will it matter this time, or will Oklahoma City mount yet another comeback? And we'll get Matt's keys to the second half as well for OKC. 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
9: 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Gideon Hamilton along with Matt Rabus. The San Antonio Spurs lead the Thunder 60-53 at the half, and a lot of that is due to Victor Wembanyama's scoring. Victor hit some threes early. I thought he took way too many as the game went along, and a lot has been made about his catch point. I really don't see that it's changed. He is driving a little bit more in order to get to his stop and lean back shot. He has taken the ball all the way to the rim and finished a couple of times, but only two of his makes have been inside the restricted area. Everything else has been from further out.
14: Yeah, no, he's definitely playing out towards the three-point line, so certainly didn't listen to any of the talk about the catch point. I think the strategy was, hey, man, you just need to put up more shots. I don't care necessarily where they come from. If it's three-pointers, if we're feeling them, they're in rhythm. And, you know, some of his makes were obviously extremely difficult, but, you know, as soon as he saw a couple go down early, you knew he was going to take eight in the first half. So I think that's not altogether a bad thing for the Thunder. I'm with you.
9: And kind of a reemergence of sorts, and this was badly needed for San Antonio. Dylan Harper knocks down a couple of three-point shots. That was certainly a surprise, but was under control on his drives here in the first half. Only one turnover here in his first 14 minutes of play, and they were able to go with him a little bit longer because of how well he was playing.
14: Yeah, and I was kind of surprised. I don't think he was in there at the end of the first half. I was kind of surprised he didn't close the half as well as he has played. Pretty sure that is the case. But regardless, he was able to hit a couple threes in the first half. You know, Dylan Harper is not some three-point marksman. Typically a guy who can get into the lane and get his shot there and has a great layup package. Don't think of him as a sharp shooter. But I thought just his ability to get to his spots on the floor, to break down the Thunder defense, it's part of the reason why they've generated some good looks from three. And he's got an assist, but has several more hockey assists in this game.
9: All of their bench players, including Luke Kornet, in 7 minutes, a plus
2: when they were in there. Of course, that's subject to change in the second half, but that's been very important for San Antonio. Stephon Castle has 6 assists against no turnovers. That has been a storyline in this series ever since De'Aaron Fox emerged, and De'Aaron a team-high plus 12, even though he couldn't get one to go. 0 of 5 from the field, 0 of 2 from three-point range. He does have 4 boards and 4 assists. Devin Bissell, very active, had that notable block against Chet Holmgren. So he's very, very energetic defensively in this game. What are your thoughts on the Spurs in the second half?
14: Well, I don't think that they're going to continue to shoot the three ball as well, and that's already started to tail off. And I think the Thunder defense had a lot to do with that. When you're getting beat at the point of attack, you're causing somebody to rotate over and somebody to help, then you are potentially allowing them to make one or two passes and find a wide open three. And that happened a bunch. I think if the Thunder clean that up, those threes won't necessarily be available to them. Then it's about, okay, now that these two teams are a little bit closer in the three-point column, if that does happen, then what do you do in the non-Wimby minutes? I thought the Spurs won those in this first half here, which is not typical of what's happened in this series. So we'll see the way that that goes, and we'll see what Victor's shot diet looks like moving forward here in the second half.
2: And you really have to perform in that regard. You can't just blindly drive in and try to force the issue, because you know in this game you're not going to get bailed out. So I'll be interested to see if that shot does abandon them, how they improvise offensively. I think that's going to be one of the most important and determining factors here in the second half. What about the Oklahoma City Thunder? What are some of the things that they're talking about right now?
14: I think maybe working a little bit too hard at times, overpassing. I thought that got better as the half went along on the offensive end and overthinking things. And then I mentioned their point of attack defense seemed to button that up as the half went on. But I thought that was a big reason why San Antonio was able to generate a bunch of threes. And when that happens, you let guys see some go down early, then you can't be surprised when they keep going down. So, you know, maybe San Antonio is in a rhythm here and they're going to continue to see that go through. But button up the point of attack defense and got to force some more turnovers.
2: Cason Wallace leads the way for the Thunder. He's got 11 points on a perfect 4 of 4 shooting start. 3 of those were from long range. He's already got 2 steals as well. Victor Wembanyama leading the way for the Spurs. He's got 22 points, 6 rebounds, 2 steals, and 1 block as we reach halftime. Coming up next, Matt Pintola had the call of the second half. We'll send it to him. You're listening to Thunder Basketball.

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2: Just seconds on the clock. I'm chomping at the bit here, Frank.
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6: Welcome back. The Spurs lead the Thunder by 7 at halftime. Let's send you back to San Antonio. Here with the call of the second half is Matt Pinto.
7: Well, bottom line, if the Thunder can play their best half of the season and outscore the Spurs by 8 between now and the finish line of Game 6, they will win the Western Conference Championship. Give them credit. They were never knocked off the composure and poise it took. San Antonio came out, delivered a haymaker with 8 made three-pointers in the opening quarter. Thunder were down 13. They pecked away successfully in the second quarter, outscored the Spurs 31-25, limited San Antonio after an 8-of-14 three-point shooting barrage in the first quarter to 3-of-11 in the second. These two teams playing their fourth playoff series, each of the previous three has been decided in 6 games. Can the Thunder keep that trend alive in Western Conference Finals Game 6 tonight? SJ, a rough night, shooting 4 of 11. He's got 10, but he's minus 14 in the rough plus-minus. Thunder led in scoring by Kayson Wallace with 11. The only guys in plus territory in the rough plus-minus, Holmgren plus 4, J. Will plus 9, Alex Crusoe plus 7. Every Spur that's played is on the plus side, and Wembanyama came out and ignited the spark with a big run to begin the game. He's got 22 at the half, 6 rebounds, 2 steals, and a block. And Dylan Harper, big off the bench with a dozen points, 3 boards and 1 assist. He's knocked down 2 of the Spurs' 11 made threes. San Antonio's drilled 5 more threes than the Thunder to lead at the half by 7. OKC at a critical juncture of that second quarter, pulled within 5, got possession. J. Will missed an open corner three-pointer, and the Wembanyama stick back before the horn gives San Antonio the 7-point lead it owns. Spurs have never trailed in Game 6, meaning the Thunder obviously have never led. Lou Dort, Jared McCain, SGA, Isaiah Hartenstein, and Chet Holmgren are opposed by Devin Vassell, Victor Wembanyama, Stephon Castle, De'Aaron Fox, and Julian Champagne. Thunderball to begin the third. They lost the game's opening tip for the 6th consecutive time in this series. They attack the basket to my left. Shea out front. Bounce feeds to Hartenstein, driving. Contained. Needs help. Corner left, Shea becomes the release. 8 to shoot. Shea to the baseline. Leans in, strokes a 20-foot jumper that tumbles off. And Champagne has the miss. Outletting right to Fox. Long leading. Vassell wide open, left corner three in transition, goes. Thunder have got to come out and bring some force to begin this third quarter, or else it's not going to happen tonight, I don't think. 63-53 Spurs. Excellent hit ahead there by Fox for his 5th assist. McCain drives and is curtailed by Wembanyama. Hits Hartenstein for a floater in the paint that goes from 10 feet away. Well done by Jared, who created space for his big man and authored his 3rd assist. Hartenstein has 8 points. It's 63-55 as OKC seeks some stops. Castle left baseline, finds Wembanyama wide open. His left side angle three-pointer, no good. He back-rimmed it. Shea doubles back and snags the rebound. Up the right sideline to McCain. Challenged by Wembanyama, drives by and lays it up on the run. It's blocked by Champagne. Bopped out front, though, to Shea, driving and spinning. Down the lane, scoops it. And we have a foul call going up and a goaltend as well on Wembanyama, I believe. They count the bucket. Shea to the free throw line on a nice spinorama. He drop-stepped and twirled his way free down the lane, and Wembanyama went up and got that well above the cylinder. He was credited with a block shot on McCain like that in the first quarter. SJ pulls OKC within 6. Good job off the bounce of getting downhill by Shea tonight. Fox, the guilty party on the foul, his first. Shea at the line, 2 of 2, a hard-earned 12. As Fox is clapping in front of Shea before he gets the ball at the free throw line. 10:54 left, third quarter. Spurs in their win here by 21 in game four. A great job of really accelerating the pace in the third quarter. Can the Thunder activate that here? They're within 5 as Shea makes the free throw. Slashing left, Champagne down the lane. Floats it up on home. Floats it in. Just Bogarted him right to the rim. Julian Champagne with 7. Spurs by 7. Hartenstein screens for Shea, who grinds left. Played by a double. Pass fakes. Finds Holmgren up top. Roaming right on Vassell. Crosses him over twice. Spins. Pump fakes. Comes to the rim. Scoops it right-handed. And it rolls off. Tip in. No, by Hartenstein. Well done by the Thunder. Getting to the cup. They now have 28 points in the paint. As Eihart's got 10. Shea 13. 11 off the bench from Queso. Under down 5. Wembanyama slashes left. Draws 2. Finds an open Vassell. Pump fake. Slashing left. Corner left finds an open Fox for 3. Lofts it and misses. He's scoreless tonight. Castle grabs a rebound and he's fouled going up by Jared McCain. So the Spurs are quicker to the punch. That's been the way it's gone in game 6 from the outset. Jared McCain guilty of his first. Castle to the free throw line as he grabbed the rebound before McCain fouled him going back up. 10:09 left. Thunder continue to battle from behind by as many as 13 in game 6. Trailing by 5 at the moment. 65-60. Shooting percentage on the climb for the Thunder, 47%. Spurs sustaining 50% accuracy on the night, 25 of 50, including 12 three-pointers. Castle's first foul shot is up. Good. Stephon, 4 of 5 from the foul line, only 2 of 6 shooting from the field. He's been held to 8. De'Aaron Fox's line is interesting. Scoreless with 6 assists and 4 rebounds. He was the best Spur by the raw plus-minus in the opening half at plus 14. San Antonio, 66. Oklahoma City, 60. A win by the Spurs, and we've got a 7th game coming up Saturday in Oklahoma City. Castle got them both. But credit San Antonio. No blood drawn by the Thunder effort to begin this third quarter, 2 minutes in. Spurs by 7 at the break, lead by 7 now. Dort between the rings. High post lifted right is Hartenstein to a curl cutting McCain. Ball deflected into the backcourt by Fox. Run back by McCain. Jared angles left on the dribble. Drives. Bumped by Wembanyama. Lays it up anyway. Can't convert. Loose ball tipped out by Hartenstein to Holmgren. Thumb got a fire. Dort does an angle left three-pointer that's online. No good. He back-rimmed it. Ball run down in the corner by Wemby. He has a head of steam. Bounce dishing to Castle. Probing. And kicking. Left corner Champagne up with a three-pointer. That's good. So the trend continues. Oklahoma City falls back by 10. 70-60. Not winning enough loose balls tonight. 2:25 gone in the quarter. The Spurs have sprayed and knocked down 13 threes to 6 for Oklahoma City. And have pushed back to a 10-point advantage. Taking the fight to the Thunder throughout Game 6 thus far. Timeout called by Oklahoma City. They will take. This is Thunder Basketball.
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6: Welcome back. Devin Vassell has been an important component in the Spurs attaining this lead. He's in the midst of a bounce-back game, one of his poorest shooting performances in the postseason happened in Game 5 when he was 2 of 9 from three-point range. Just hit another three-point shot. He's up to 4 of those makes in this game. Back to San Antonio. Here's Matt Pinto.
7: 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Yeah, the Spurs are activating everybody. Excellent pace. They've generated 12 fast break points. Thunder were the best defensive transition team in basketball in the regular season, but they've surrendered 22 fast break points a game the last two, and the Spurs have them tonight 12-8 on the break. San Antonio, four players have knocked down at least 2 3-pointers, 4 each from Wembanyama and Vassell, lead the way in a 13 of 29 three-point shooting fest for the Spurs. Thunder knocking down only 6 of 19 from 3. And in the quarter, San Antonio 2 of 4 from distance, OKC missing on its only try. Thus far, that's the reason, in primary sense, San Antonio leads by 10, but it's not just about makes and misses, it's pace. Spurs have outpaced the Thunder throughout. Lead 70-60, play resumes, 9:29 left in the third. Hartenstein giving a shea, grinding left wing, jump stopping, sailing it out front. Caruso driving down the lane, shovel feeds Shea open. Left corner three-pointer by SJ, in and out, no good. Follow dunk is by Holmgren. Finesse will flush on the follow. Chet's got 8. OKC now 14 second chance points, scoring off the timeout, trailing by 8. Caruso is on Fox, Holmgren on Champagne, as Wemby's checked by Hartenstein. Castle has it left wing against McCain. Wemby screens. Stephon lobs, and Wembanyama missed a dunk, but he's fouled going up by Hartenstein. So Wembanyama active, has springy legs, has a fresh approach after the tough Game 5 on the road. He's got 22 points. He's been the best player on the floor in Game 6 in 20 minutes. He also has 7 rebounds, an assist, 2 steals, and a block. Wembanyama to the free throw line as the struggles for the Thunder disrupting this Spur offense continue in Game 6. They've come away with only 5 turnovers tonight, as the Spurs have 19 assists on their 26 makes and 51% shooting. Wembanyama's first free throw is perfect. He's been nearly perfect at the line in this series, converting 43 of 47. A frequent visitor there, knocking down 87% of his foul shots in the playoffs. Wembanyama looking to extend the Spurs season by at least a game by leading them to a victory in Game 6. The first-team All-NBA selection, the unanimous Defensive Player of the Year, making his mark in his third NBA season. 71-62 Spurs make it 72-62, outscoring the Thunder by 3 since halftime. Left corner Caruso on a long lead by SGA, deflected out by Fox as it came late. 21 to shoot, 8:56 left to play in the third quarter. Can the Thunder get somebody hot and going from 3 aside from Cason Wallace? He's got 3 of their 6 makes in 20 tries. Shea left wing, isolated on Castle. Draws a double from Wembanyama. Thunder aren't cutting. Shea drives into traffic and is stripped of the ball. Vassell's got the loose ball. Shea's down. Devin pulls up, pops. Angle right three won't drop. Wembanyama has a miss. Stripped in the lane by McCain. Hartenstein on it. Up the left side, Caruso. Alex, cross court right McCain. Right corner, Shea. Dancing on Wemby, isolated. 15 to shoot. The numbers dissolve for OKC. Gildas Alexander crossing over on Wemby. Steps to the baseline and fires a rainbow 17-foot jumper. Wemby down and Shea lofts it home. That was nice. OKC down 8. Castle front court. 4 minutes gone by in the third. Left flank Fox slithering into the paint. Elevates and fires. Fadeaway 10-foot jumper rolls off. And Holmgren gobbles up his 10th rebound to go with 8 points. Thunder get it back. Down 8. 4 minutes gone by in the third. Slicing left Shea into traffic. Down the lane. Hartenstein rumbles to the rim. Lays it up right-handed. Rolls off as Wembanyama knocks him down without a whistle. Wembanyama has his 9th rebound. Right baseline, Fox. Left to right across the paint, lays it up on Holmgren and lays it in. Again, the Spurs pace. They're attacking with the Thunder a set frequently and go back up 10, 74-64. Thunder running in mud right now. Caruso, contained by Champagne. Left flank to SGA. Best 15 to the baseline on Castle. High post right, Hartenstein lobbing to Chet. Bad pass. Chet can't control it. Top his foot out of bounds. A busted possession there as Chet feels like he was shoved and fouled. No whistle. Spurs 74, the Thunder 64. As the crowd has been haranguing OKC all night, you expect that on the road. The Thunder have not brought what's necessary to get on top in this game, never leading. And the Thunder are going to challenge this call as Fox did not touch Holmgren. There's not going to be a reversal of this. Holmgren just went airborne off balance and I think lost his footing. I don't see a foul on Fox on the replay, but the Thunder are challenging the possession call in hopes there is a proximate foul called. Spurs by 10, 7:37 left in the third. We'll take time. 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
6: The New York Knicks await the winner of this series in the NBA Finals. They're on an 11-game postseason winning streak, led by Jalen Brunson, who's averaging 27 points per game throughout this postseason. Knicks will be well-rested. It'll be 8 days between the end of the Eastern Conference Finals and the NBA Finals, but they got some bad news today. Mitchell Robinson, their big man, broke a finger on his right hand. Timetable for his return is unclear. Back to San Antonio, here's Matt Pinto.
7: Gideon, thanks. Set the stage in the 918. Thunder basketball is returning to the BOK Center in Tulsa on October 6th. 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Well, the Thunder challenged effectively, and I was looking up top to see if Chet was shoved. He was clipped around his ankles by Fox. De'Aaron guilty proximate foul-wise of his second, and the Thunder maintained possession. OKC's made only 5 of 12 third-quarter shots, while the Spurs are more efficient, 4 of 7, 2 of 5 on threes. Thunder yet to make the 3 in the quarter and have knocked down just 6 in 20 tries in Game 6. San Antonio outscoring OKC after leading by 7 at the break by 3 since. The double-digit advantage is intact. San Antonio by as many as 15, never trailing on their home floor tonight. As the Thunder continue in comeback mode, 14 to shoot. McCain will inbound. Jay Will, Caruso, Holmgren, and SGA the 5 on the court for Oklahoma City. Ball comes into Caruso near the Spur logo. Swooping right. Followed that way by Champagne to McCain. Driving. Scooping. The right side effort. Right at the rim. He missed it. And Harper's got the loose ball. Dillon to the middle to the trailing Castle. Shadowed by Caruso. Wide left Harper. Pass fakes. Back to Castle with space. Into the paint. Pump fakes. Lays it up on the run. Lays it home. And he's fouled doing so by Jay Will. Spurs by a dozen. Continuing to take the fight to Oklahoma City. San Antonio intent on extending the season by at least a game. Game 7, if they win tonight, would be in Oklahoma City on Saturday at 7. Castle, a nifty move, sidestepped Jay Will, who grazed him and commits the Thunder's third team foul in the quarter. Spurs by a dozen, led by 13 after 1, and if Castle converts, they'll be back up a Baker's dozen, and he does. Castle, 6 of 7 from the line, has a dozen. Wembanyama, 24, leads the Spurs. Nassell has a dozen, and Dillon Harper, 12 as well. 4 in doubles, good balance. Wembanyama's out. Luke Kornet in the middle. Lache rises right of the paint. Arcs a fadeaway 12-foot jumper. No good. Loose ball tipped out. McCain loses the battle to Harper. Spurs get it back up 13 with Wemby resting. Harper top of the key. Crossing over on Jay Will, steps back and cranks a 20-foot jumper that's good. And San Antonio matches its largest lead. Danger time for the Thunder. 6:50 left third quarter, down 15. Caruso trying to flip it up to the rim. Is reached in on a foul by Devin Vassell. As Vassell runs to the bench asking for a challenge. I don't think the Spurs will challenge as they've pushed to a 15-point lead with Wembanyama resting. As Vassell had the arm of Caruso going up. And now the Spurs will challenge this, believing that there was contact with the basketball first. The ball was not dislodged. I don't expect they'll win this challenge. The ball has to be dislodged on that first swipe, or else contact after results in two free throws. Thunder learned that in Game 6 in Dallas in the Western semifinals, a one-point loss ending their season three seasons back.
0: Changing the ruling.
7: Yeah, he didn't dislodge the ball, then he hit the right arm of Caruso. I suspect this call will stand. But right now, the Thunder are in a massive danger zone, down 15, their largest deficit of Game 6, a night on which they have been a step behind the Spurs from the outset, 79-64 San Antonio. And the Spurs have made 4 of 7 second quarter, check out 6 of 9 second quarter shots, outscoring the Thunder 19-11 in the frame to push to a 15-point lead. We'll let you know the verdict on the challenge by San Antonio on the other side. This is Thunder Basketball.
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7: No determination made just yet. You may recall that SGA blocked a PJ Washington three-pointer from the corner, with the Thunder up by one in Game 6 against the Mavericks, looking to force a seventh game in that Western Conference semifinal series 3 years ago. Shea got the ball initially, then hit the arm of Washington, didn't dislodge the ball, so the foul was sustained. I think that's exactly what happened on the Vassell effort against Caruso going up. He hit the ball first, but Caruso didn't have it dislodged, and then a rake came to his
22: after
7: right
22: review,
7: arm.
22: After review, Vassell is deemed to make legal contact with the basketball, knocking it loose. Ruling on the floor is going to be overturned to a no call. In the immediate aftermath of the play, Caruso was able to secure the ball. It'll be OKC ball, sideline out of bounds, successful challenge by San Antonio.
7: I promise you my eyes are fine, and that ball was never dislodged until Caruso extended after the initial contact. That's a horrific challenge win for San Antonio. Thunder maintain possession, and they're at a crossroads right now in Game 6. To find a way to bow their back and get with it on both ends, or else the Spurs are going to force a seventh game. Caruso will inbound near sideline front court. Gets it up the sideline to Hartenstein. Lifted against Cornette. Drives to the wing and gives to SGA out front. Shea 6 of 16 for 15. Played by Castle. Double team. Drives into traffic. Comes baseline. Hit by Cornette twice and finally a foul call on Luke. That will be side out Thunder as Shea continued to the rim and flipped up and into left hander. But I think that came prior to the gather. It's side out OKC to the contact by Cornette. Luke guilty of his first. And the Spurs at three team fouls, as are the Thunder. Much more of a grind for the Thunder offense tonight than San Antonio's. Wallace off the inbound, put a spark off the bench with 11. SGA comes to it wide left on Castle. Crossing over on the dribble, 7 to shoot. Slices and kicks inside Hartenstein. Bottled up, knocked down, and a foul coming on Vassell. Devin will pick up his first. And that now puts the Spurs at four team fouls with 6:26 still left in the third quarter. And that's the foul limit, so should they be called for another, it would be side out OKC. Right now the Thunder are trying to string together a sustained attack offensively, but it's been difficult. Off the inbound, Hartenstein left wing. Shea fights to it. Castle grabs him, no whistle. Caruso fed, drives and kicks it to Wallace. Open, angle right three by Queso is up. He back rimmed it. Long rebound, Harper. Spurs bid for their largest lead tonight. Thunder 6 of 21 on threes as Harper drives right by Shea, and Shea fouls him going up. So right now, the Spurs are coughing, or the Thunder are coughing the Spurs' exhaust, and credit San Antonio. They've been the aggressor from the outset, and the Thunder are in jeopardy of seeing a seventh game on the horizon because the Spurs are hitting a gear that the Thunder aren't matching. And they've done it with Wembanyama on the bench the last 3 minutes. Harper has been a big story tonight. He's got 14 points in 15 minutes off the bench. 6 of 7, shooting 2 of 3 on threes. He's played brilliantly. His first foul shot tumbles in. And the Spurs have their largest lead of game 6, 16 points. They've scored 8 consecutive against OKC the last 2 minutes. 6:11 left in the third. Ample time for the Thunder, but can they gain some traction here on both ends? Spurs sustained 52% shooting from the field as Harper makes them both. So the Thunder falling behind by 17 at 81-64 with 6:07 left in the third quarter. No time for the Thunder if they're going to make this interesting. Shea barrels left, draws two, hits Hartenstein into the paint. Curtailed by Cornette, drifts out front on the dribble, hands to Wallace. Slashing left, lobbing. Ihart gathers, missed a left-hand dunk. Inside, Cornette's got the loose ball. All Spurs. To Harper, spinning by Caruso, down the lane to the rim, lays it up right-handed, block going up by J-Dub, who's in. It's out of bounds to the Spurs with 5:46 left in the third quarter. And this youthful bench-infused unit for the Spurs is getting a standing ovation inside Frostbank Center. The bench has been dominated by Thunder reserves in this game, and they called a foul on Dub instead of a clean block. So the Spurs can extend this lead to 19 if Harper's good on these two. He's got 16 points in 16 minutes tonight. The rookie from Rutgers, second pick. Lofton sticks the first. Spurs are 11 of 12 at the foul line, winning the rebounding battle 30-26. Assists are heavily to the Spurs, 22-15. They've outrun the Thunder again, 17-8 on the break. They deserve the spoils right now of an 18-point lead. The only advantage to the Thunder in this game, points in the paint, 30-24. Harper gets them both. And the San Antonio lead swells to 19. The run is 11-0. And we're inside the six-minute mark with 5:46 left in the third quarter. Hartenstein high post right, giving to Shea out front. Bounce pass inside Ihart. Kicks right corner Caruso up the sideline to Wallace. Queso crossing over. Left flank to Dub. Power dribbles, can't escape. Shea fed, stripped by Castle. Stephon one-on-one on Caruso. Loses the ball going up on a reach-in by Wallace. Thunder get it back. Right wing Dub to the baseline, lays it up on the run. No, kicks to Shea. Shea to the baseline, bumped by Champagne, no whistle. Finds Dub open. His left side angle three-pointer is online but short. As the Thunder struggles continue from three, they're 6-22, and they're not playing with life at the moment. 5:10 left third quarter. Castle gets it back as the run can extend for the Spurs. It's 11-0 right now as their lead's 19. Castle crosses over into the paint. Sidesteps the defender, floats it up on the run, and floats it in. 21 points, San Antonio edge. The run is 13-0. As right now, the Spurs, without Wembanyama on the court, are decisive in their attacks. 4:50 left third quarter. Thunder down 21, the difference in which they lost game 4. Chase spins, gives it up, right wing to Caruso. Closed out by Castle. Top of the key, Wallace driving left. On the run, lays it up, blocked by Champagne. He gets it back with 3 to shoot. Caruso does, his right wing long 3 is off. All Spurs to sell the rebound. 85-64 San Antonio.

0: big in game six, 85-64 over the Thunder, scoring 13 consecutive points with Wembanyama on the bench in the mid-stages of the third quarter. 4:01 to play in the third. Thunder down to 39% shooting tonight, only 25% on threes, while the Spurs have sustained offense, 52% from the floor, 22 assists and 44% makes on threes for a 21-point lead at 85-64. 4:01 left in the third. We'll take time. This is Thunder Basketball.
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0: Roaring a massive rally by OKC tonight, 4:01 left in the third quarter. We're staring down the barrel at a Game 7 for the first time in this postseason run for both the Spurs and the Thunder. San Antonio scored 13 straight. Thunder last scored more than 4 minutes ago and has fallen behind by 21, 85-64. 6 of 21 Thunder shooting in the third quarter, 0 of 6 on threes, while the Spurs have peppered them on 7 of 11 shooting and 9 of 9 foul shooting. It's a 25-11 San Antonio edge in the third. Spurs inbound up 21, and Dylan Harper's on the handle, a big game for him with 18. Harper, left wing Johnson, baseline to Fox, slices inside, finds Champagne out front. Roaming and driving on Isaiah Joe, steps in, flips in the layup, and the run extends to 15-0. The Spurs lead to 23. Rough go for the Thunder. Struggled in game sixes on the road a season ago, and that's been the story tonight. 87-64 Spurs. Wallace dancing up top, crossing over. Snaking right on Keldon Johnson. Whips it into traffic and throws it away. Champagne to steal. Up the right side, Fox. De'Aaron into the paint on Isaiah Joe. Sealed. Finds a trail in Keldon Johnson. Straight away, Fox. Angle right, Champagne. Tees up a three that tumbles short. Loose ball volleyed by Wembanyama, who's back, but secured by Holmgren. His 11th rebound in game six. Thunder on the prowl, down 23. McCain driving right. Contained by Wembanyama. Swings the ball left wing to Joe. Isaiah behind the back dribbling. Can't shake Fox. Hands to McCain. McCain to the baseline. Draws two. The sideline to Joe open. Left wing three-pointer is on the way. No good. Thunder are 6 of 25 on threes in game six, while the Spurs have knocked down 13 of 31, 42%. Wembanyama front court. Powers right on Holmgren. Falls down. Loses the ball to McCain. Jarrett. One-on-one on Johnson to the baseline. In traffic, scoops up a left-hand try that's off. The drought continues for the Thunder offense as Champagne tips a rebound to Fox. 15 straight poor points have them up by 23 right now. Fox dancing left wing, loses the ball on Wallace, and then a fight for the loose change, and Kasem called for a grab on De'Aaron Fox, and that will bring the penalty into effect for the Thunder, and De'Aaron Fox will shoot two free throws. San Antonio, 12 of 13 foul shooting, including 9 of 9 in the quarter. OKC's been to the line only 7 times. And this is a game that's been dominated by San Antonio pretty much from the outset. Thunder never gaining traction to a potential closeout win thus far in this game with 2:32 left in the third. Fox missed the first foul shot. San Antonio at home in the playoffs outscoring the opposition by an average of 12.5 a game. And that's been their defense primarily. 5 of the 8 against opponents here, Portland in round one, Minnesota in round two, have resulted in 5 of the 8 games seeing San Antonio limit the opposition under 100. Second free throw good after a miss on the first, and the Spurs lead swells to 24 at 88-64. Thunder have gone scoreless now for 6 minutes, and they turn it over here. McCain lobbing right wing to Holmgren, who is in the slot. That's OKC's 10th turnover, all San Antonio, 88-64, as the drought continues for the Thunder offense. 2:25 left third quarter, game seven. Coming up, 7 o'clock on Saturday, appears at Paycom Center, barring a massive swing in this game for the Thunder. Spurs by 24. Fox drives and lobs. Corner right to Champagne open. Strokes a three-pointer that's short. Offside rebound, Harrison Barnes snags it. Sails it near midcourt to Fox, who saves it from going over and back to Wembanyama, top of the key. Victor. Right wing to Keldon Johnson. Spinning on Holmgren to the baseline. Leans in, floats it up off the window. No good. McCain has a loose ball. Loose ball foul coming, I think, on Holmgren or Jay Will, trying to contain Wembanyama on the glass. Victor set the tone early, had 20 of his team-high 24 points for halftime. He also has 9 rebounds and 2 assists in game 6, and will toe the line for 2 more here. So the Spurs have completely shut down the

0: Thunder offense since halftime. Thunder with 11 points in the quarter, 10 minutes in to the third frame. 6 of 25 from 3, 24%, and 38% shooting. Last game in here saw the Thunder shoot 33% and lose by 21 with 82 points. They're at 64 right now and have been stuck there for some time. 2:01 left in the third with Wembanyama free throw is good, and the San Antonio lead climbs to 25. Gildas Alexander in, McCain out. Jared's night has not resulted in the same level of success as Game 5 did. He's 2 of 8, scoring 5 in his second postseason start. Gildas Alexander again is well under 50% shooting for the third consecutive games in the series at 6 of 17, 0 of 5 on threes, has 15 points. He's back on with his team down 25. As Wembanyama sets the second free throw up and good. So the explosion that has detonated at the Thunder's feet has the Spurs on top by 26. Joe left wing pump fakes and drives. Sets up Holmgren, slashing left. Corner right to Kenrich Williams. Williams can't shake Harrison Barnes yet. The Spur defense is tough. Kayrich into the paint. Spins and fades his one-legged 12-foot jumper. Not close. Wembanyama tips the rebound. Fox has him. 1:45 left in the quarter. Corner right, Kelvin Johnson. Strokes a three that's off. Wembanyama tips the rebound up. Can't convert. And Kenrich Williams clears with 1:35 left third quarter. All Spurs 90-64 over the Thunder. Shea behind the back dribbling, snaking right on Wemby, steps to the baseline and sends a banked hook, no good from 10. He's now 6 of 18. Fox has the miss. Thunder last scored with 8.5 to play in the quarter more than 7 minutes ago. Fox drives and he is barrel cut by either Kenrich Williams or De'Aaron Fox, or I should say Isaiah Joe on a kick out. Fox is still quiet offensively, 1 of 8 shooting, but he has 7 assists tonight and 3 points. So it appears there'll be a game 7. Many believe when these two clubs earned the spot to vie in the Western Conference Finals, it was destined for 7. It appears as though that's the way it's headed as Fox nails the first foul shot. And the Spurs lead 91-64. ...27-point San Antonio lead. When this began, OKC was within an 8. So the Spurs have extended it out to a 27-point edge. 1:16 left in the quarter. Both free throws good by De'Aaron Fox. Credit the young San Antonio squad. They have been confronted with an elimination game and they have answered the call thus far tonight. 92-64, Thunder down 28. Left baseline, Holmgren. Backing Wembanyama. Gives it up on the baseline to Joe. Slicing inside. Won't shoot. Ducking right. Pump fakes. Shovel feeds to Holmgren. Inside. Flips it up and in as the drought ends with 55.8 left in the quarter. And the Thunder trail by 26. But in the interim, San Antonio scored 21 consecutive points, a 21-0 run that defines the dominance of the Spurs in Game 6. 40 seconds left in the third. Fox into the paint on Kenrich Williams, rises, fires, fadeaway 12-foot jumper in and out, no good. He continues to struggle, 1 of 9. J. Will has the miss, outletting right to SJ. Shea held a 15 tonight. Left flank, J. Will strokes a 3 that's online, no good. He's yet to make a 3-point shot on the night. 0-4. One and done for the Thunder offense as they've fallen back by 11 on the glass, 41-30 in Game 6. 92-66 Spurs, they rise as one at Frostbank Center in San Antonio, applauding their young Spurs. Wide left Fox, left baseline to Wembanyama, spinning on Holmgren. Powers a layup and Chet blocks the shot. Wembanyama tried to get it back, but it's off his hand out of bounds with 8 tenths left on the shot clock, and it goes to the Thunder with 4.5 left in the quarter. J. Will front court feeds Holmgren. Howard dribbles right on Wembanyama, fires a fadeaway baseline, blocked by Victor at the buzzer. Spurs 92, the Thunder 66 going to the fourth. Thunder overwhelmed by San Antonio in that third quarter. As the Thunder trailed by 7 at the break, got as close as 5 a couple of times early in the third quarter, but nothing doing on the comeback tonight as the Spurs have played in wire-to-wire fashion, owning an advantage that swelled at one point to 28 points, and they lead going to the fourth quarter by 26, 92-66 over Oklahoma City. We'll get there next. This is Thunder Basketball.
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0: Welcome back into the third. Early in the third, Oklahoma City had cut the San Antonio deficit down to 5. They nail trail by 26. That's because San Antonio now has their third consecutive game at home in this series with at least a 15-0 run. They accomplished that here in the third quarter. Back to San Antonio, here's Matt Pinto.
1: 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Spurs a 20-zip push that saw the Thunder go 7 minutes and 18 seconds without scoring in that third quarter. It was a really rough 6 of 28 overall shooting show in the third for the Thunder, who were outscored by the Spurs 32-13 in the third. And it's San Antonio ball to begin the fourth, on top by 26, battling to force a game 7, which would be Saturday at 7 at Paycom Center. Well on their way. De'Aaron Fox, Harrison Barnes, Devon Castle, Keldon Johnson, Victor Wembanyama for San Antonio against Isaiah Joe, Jared McCain, Jay Will, Lou Dort, and Kenrich Williams for Oklahoma City. Thunder led in scoring by Shea with 15, but those have come on 18 shots. Wallace 11 off the bench, 10 each for Hartenstein and Holmgren. Chet a double-double, 10 points, 11 boards. Deep right corner, Keldon Johnson against a 2-3 zone. Off the right elbow to Wemby, jab-stepping Jay Will. Holding, spinning, elevating, firing a fadeaway brick from 12 feet away that Jay Will plucks the carom on. Wemby's 9 of 20 shooting in this game. Got off to a hot start, but he's been stuck on the mid-20s for a while. Left corner, McCain found by Joe, strokes a 3, up and in. Jared McCain knocks down his second 3 of the night. He's got 8. It's 92-69. Under trail by as many as 28, down by 23 now. Keldon Johnson straight away to Wembanyama. Kicks the ball at an angle right to Castle, attacking Isaiah Joe. Powers in, finds an open Barnes. His left wing 3 is up and in. So the Spurs flash their 14th 3 tonight to 7 for the Thunder. A double edge there as they're up by 21 when it comes to made 3-pointers. A lead on the scoreboard by a 95-69 count, 26 points. Curl cutting McCain. Slides right in the lane. Leans in, floats a runner, counts if it goes, and it goes, as Castle trailed the play and bopped McCain from behind. An and one coming for Jared, who scored the last bucket on a tray and is at the free throw line for an old-fashioned three-point opportunity with 10:55 left. 95-71, Castle called for a second foul. Is Mitch Johnson challenging this? Apparently so. His team's on top by 24, and he's issuing his second challenge of the night. Green light special in the Alamo City.
2: Defensive foul on Castle. San Antonio is challenging the ruling.
1: 10:55 to play. We'll see if the bucket for McCain is going to stick. Plus a free throw. Will the Castle foul stand? We'll let you know on the other side. As OKC in arrears in a big way in Game 6 by 24. This is Thunder Basketball.
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0: Welcome back. Both of these teams have played a relatively clean game thus far, each with under 10 turnovers as we head into the fourth quarter. Remember, Stephon Castle had 20 turnovers just by himself in the first two games. If his number holds tonight, he will have had one giveaway exactly in three of the last four games. Let's send you back to San Antonio. Here's Matt Pinto.
1: 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Challenge by the Spurs is unsuccessful. There was contact by McCain's off-arm or off-hand to the face of Castle after he made the initial illegal contact. The N1 is upheld. The Spurs lose their second challenge of the night, and Jared McCain has an opportunity for a three-point play. He's got 10 on the night. Thunder have four of their five starters in double figures, led by SGA's 15. 10 apiece from Holmgren with 11 rebounds. His second straight double-double. Hartenstein with 10, McCain 10, and off the bench, Wallace 11. But it has not come close to being in stride with San Antonio's overall effort as the Spurs lead by 24 with 10:55 to play. Thunder outscoring the Spurs 5-3 here in the fourth. As McCain's free throw is good. Jared back-to-back three-point plays, one on a long-range shot, the other on an and-one. Isaiah Joe with McCain, Dort, Jay Will, and Kenrich Williams for Oklahoma City. 23-point spur lead, led by 7 at halftime and blew it open with a 20-0 run in the third. Keldon Johnson left flank against his own look. Ball swung out front to Harper. Foul line to Castle. Pass faking, kicking, left corner to Johnson. Keldon's three is up. Overshoots a rim and air ball. Jay Will secures the rebound, his ninth. Outletting left to K-Rich. Kenrich to the trailing Jay Will. Works the angle left dribble. Swiped out by Castle. Whips the ball right wing to Dort. Pump faking. Barreling left. In the lane contained by Keldon Johnson. Throws it away. That's the Thunder's 10th turnover. And for now a third straight game, they have been on the negative side in turnovers. Overall, they've got 10 giveaways, forcing only 9 in game 6. Credit the Spurs. They played an impeccable game and lead by 23, 2 minutes into the fourth. Castle slot right at the top of the 2-3 Thunder zone. Probes and lobs. Victor Wembanyama grabs it unguarded and throws it down with the right hand. 28 for Wembanyama. He's got a double-double tonight. His ninth of the playoffs. 10 rebounds, 2 assists, 2 blocks, 2 steals. Spurs by 25 in command as McCain drives the left wing. Now down the lane. Elevates and his foul going up on a block from behind by Castle. Stephon guilty of his third personal, knocking McCain down. So one of the storylines tonight coming out of this game will be, can the Thunder look for more from J-Dub in Game 7? J-Dub activated tonight, has played 10 minutes off the bench in which he has not made a shot, attempting one, it was a three, one free throw for 1 point, no rebounds and one assist. Thunder down 25 as McCain knocks down the first free throw. Oklahoma City logged 82 games, working hard to gain what it will have, it appears, Saturday, and that is home court advantage for a potential, well, it will be a series-deciding game one way or the other. The winner will move on to take on the Knicks in the NBA Finals and hoist the Western Conference title. The loser's season will end on Saturday, it appears, at 7 o'clock at Paycom Center. McCain's second free throw good, and that is barring a massive Thunder rally here. This team's capable, but just hasn't gone their way tonight. It's 97-74 Spurs, 9:45 to play as McCain pops home the second free throw. He's got 13. Harper pulls up a case corner right to Barnes. Harrison's three-pointer's good. So the veterans knock down a pair of threes as the Spurs have splashed 15 in the game to 7 for Oklahoma City. That differential of 24 points almost directly translates to the scoreboard. It's 174. Deep right corner, Dort flops a three that's way off. Loose ball run down by Joe, though. Straddles the baseline and then throws it away at the sideline to McCain, who's crowded by Castle. 174 Spurs. San Antonio laid the wood to the Thunder in Game 4 here, winning by 21, and that's been a similar story tonight as Wembanyama, likely done for the night, sits down with 9:20 to play. Credit him, a big bounce pass effort, back effort. Didn't play well at all in Game 5, a 13-point Thunder win, but he brought it tonight in a big way. Harper dancing out front. Thunder stay in the 2-3 zone. Dillon back with a pick by Luke Kornet. Drives and lobs. Luke gathers and throws down himself. So Dillon Harper's got 4 assists, 6 rebounds, and 18 points. And the Spurs continue to pour it on, matching the largest lead of 28, 102-74. McCain drives, spins, contained by Keldon Johnson, finds Kendrick Williams for a wide-open right-wing three-pointer that goes. So K-Rich knocks down the tray at 8 points, draining 2 three-pointers in the Thunder 13-point win in Game 5. The OKC advantage of 3-2 is going to go away, it appears, with 8:51 to play, and it will come down to a one-game season for these two squads. 64 Thunder wins in the regular season, 62 for San Antonio, and that separation of two games gives the Thunder the home court advantage for Game 7 at 7 o'clock on Saturday. Harper slices right, pinned by Jay Will, sails left corner to Barnes. Harrison's three-point try short this time, and tip is out of bounds off of Stephon Castle. Made a rim run attempting to bat it back. Castle's got 9 of the Spurs' 27 assists tonight to go with 14 points, always bringing the effort and energy. He's logged 31 minutes in Game 6. 102-75 Spurs. Kenrich Williams looking to playmake. Ducking left behind a pick by Jay Will. Slides and jump pass is loaded. Jay Will, bad pass in traffic. Deflected and stolen by Keldon Johnson. Back comes Harper. Spinning on Joe to the baseline. Leans in and blows the layup. Tip follow won't go inside for Barnes. McCain has it. Long leading Jay Will. Striding to the bucket for the two-hand dunk. Jay Will, a rough night scoring. 2 of 6 shooting. 0 of 4 on threes. Now has 4 points with 9 rebounds overall. 102-79, ball inbound to the Castle against the sticky pressure of McCain. Stephon shields McCain from the ball with his body, navigating front court against a 2-3 Thunder zone. Castle slot right, powers to the baseline, jump stops, lays it up on the run, lays it in, and he's fouled doing so by Lou Dort. Dort picks up his second as the onslaught continues for the Spurs. Well, they have taken the fight to the Thunder tonight. And the message they want to deliver to the reigning champs is, although they're down, they are far from out. And the Thunder clearly taking notice. After winning Game 3 here, recovering from a 15-point deficit to begin the night by 15, the Spurs have dominated Oklahoma City in both Games 4 and 6. The Thunder have done a really good job at home after losing Game 1 in double overtime to San Antonio, gathering their forces, winning Game 2 by 9, Game 5 by 13, in a game that they were pretty much the front runner in the majority of the night on Tuesday in Oklahoma City. Carter Bryant in, Dylan Harper out, and Harper's been magnificent. 18 points, 6 rebounds, 4 assists in 22 minutes. When he is on his game that way, this becomes a very difficult Spur team to deal with because he's their primary handler coming off the bench. When he's scoring that way, it's tough. 105-79, the free throw goes. As Stephon Castle has 17, Wembanyama has 28, Champagne 10, including 2 threes, a dozen for Vassell. Driving left, Joe can't get a shot off. Kicks left wing to McCain, who lofts a three that's off. Carter Bryant has a miss with 7:30 to play. Long leads Castle, leaning in, powers a layup up, no good. Cornette grabs a miss, and is stripped and fouled going up by Isaiah Joe. So the Spurs are plus 8 on the glass, have nearly caught the Thunder in the paint, down 36-34. San Antonio has seen the Thunder win the second chance point battle to this point, 14-11. The Spurs, again, a really good job activating pace and getting out and running. Thunder led the league in fewest fast break points allowed at 12 a game in the regular season. The Spurs came in the last two averaging 22, and they've got 18 in this one. Cornette's free throw tumbles, no good. He's now 11-15 from the line in this postseason push by the Spurs. San Antonio by 26. As Aaron Wiggins will shed the warm-up and check-in with 7:26 to play. So while the Oscar Robertson Western Conference Championship Trophy is here tonight, it does not appear as though there will be a celebration of a Thunder second straight Western Conference title and move ahead to the NBA Finals. That will take a Game 7 win, it appears. And the Thunder, you know, will be confident regardless of the outcome in this one. Cornette hits a second, 106-79. Thunder won a couple of seven games at home against Denver in the Western Semis a year ago and in the NBA Finals against Indiana by 12 to seal their first ever NBA title. Jay Will top of the key on the dribble weave to McCain. Slicing right on Keldon Johnson. Kicks right wing to Joe. Isaiah rises, fires. The three ball is good. That was in rhythm. Nice kick out by McCain for a sixth assist. 106-82 Spurs. 5 minutes gone by in the fourth quarter of Game 6. Jordan McLaughlin is in, the rookie point guard. Slides right of the paint and kicks in the right corner to Carter Bryant. Ball swung straight away to Keldon Johnson. Crossing over on Joe. Powers into the paint, spins, hooks. Right-hander is good. Keldon Johnson off the bench after a big 17 points in Game 5. Has 7 in this one. He's the sixth man of the year in the NBA this season. Spurs by 26. Led by as many as 28. Joe found left wing by Jay Will. Misses a three-pointer. It's short. And doubling back to tip the rebound is Cornette to McLaughlin, his teammate. Jordan McLaughlin playing with Minnesota and the Clippers both. Slot left on the perimeter to Keldon Johnson. Working top of the key on Joe. Crosses over twice. Spins in traffic. Finds an open three-point shooter. That's Carter Bryant right corner. He can't convert. And Luke Cornette is grabbed attempting to rebound inside by Jay Will. That brings a whistle as Cornette has snagged 6 rebounds in 13 minutes of Game 6. Not playing much in this series. And when he has, it's not been overly pretty for the Spurs. Thunder have dominated the non-Wemby minutes in this series as Nikola Topic will check in for the Thunder in a 108-82 game. This is the point total the Thunder put up their last game in this building. That was in Game 4 5 days ago. Carter Bryant gets it in to Jordan McLaughlin. Works the angle left dribble. Can't shake his defender, Kenrich Williams. Gives it up. High post to Johnson. Spinning and leaning in. And floating home a 6-foot jumper, overpowering Isaiah Joe for the bucket. Johnson has 9. Bidding come the Spurs. 6th in double figures tonight. 110-82 San Antonio with the 5:58 mark. Dancing right wing, Kenrich Williams. Pulls up, pops. 21-foot jumper won't drop. Leaping rebound, Carter Bryant. Spurs playing through everything. Left wing, Lindy Waters found. Defers left corner to Harrison Barnes, who misfires on a three. Loose ball is scooped up by Kelvin Johnson. Slot right, McLaughlin. Baseline right to Bryant. Jump stopping. Sailing at left corner to Harrison Barnes. Driving by McCain. Settles out front, deflected. And taken by Nikola Topic. Aaron Wiggins pulls up, won't shoot. Kenrich Williams will instead. A 3-point shot straight away. It's off. McCain has the miss with 5:25 remaining. 110-82 Spurs. This series headed to a 7th game Saturday in Oklahoma City. Sliding through defenders. Left side low is Kenrich Williams, rather. Jump stops, pump fakes, and his foul going up by his former teammate, Lindy Waters. 110-82 Spurs by 28. Thunder were within 5 points early in the third quarter in this game, looking to generate some comeback mojo, but the Spurs were having none of that. Held the Thunder scoreless for 7 minutes and 18 seconds of that third and outscored them 20-0 to push the lead at the time that run started from 8 out to 28. And they've sustained a 20-plus point lead since. It's 28 right now as Kenrich Williams fires the free throw and nails it. Kenrich had 10 in Game 4 here, 8 in Game 5, a Thunder win at home. He has 5 in this one. Bismack Biyombo checks in, as does Kelly Olynyk. They join Lindy Waters, Jordan McLaughlin, and Carter Bryant on the floor for the Spurs. Thunder coming with Kenrich Williams, Lou Dort, Aaron Wiggins, Isaiah Joe, and Nikola Topic with 5:15 to play in Game 6. All Spurs tonight, credit them, they brought it. They lead it 110-84 as both free throws are good for Kenrich. Thunder will regroup and maybe tweak some things in their game plan before Game 7 coming up Saturday at 7 o'clock. High post right, Biyombo. Dribbles out front, defers to McLaughlin. Slicing right with a step, loads it up on the run, no good. Kenrich Williams recovered well. Isaiah Joe's got the miss and spins back across the timeline on the dribble. Terminates it, feeds Kenrich Williams. Plowing left on Biyombo, leans in and blows the layup with the left hand inside. Carter Bryant has a miss. Bryant off the bench has 4 boards. McLaughlin streaming back right to left across the paint area. Followed to the wing by Lou Dort. 4:40 left in Game 6. Thunder will regroup and look to Game 7 after this one. Carter Bryant doubled out front, travels, and that becomes the Spurs' 11th turnover. But those have netted the Thunder only 6 points. During this series, the Thunder have forced an average of 17.5 turnovers against the Spurs, but the last 3 games since Fox has come back, those numbers have dwindled. Timeout called with 4:34 to play. San Antonio 110, Oklahoma City 84 as we wind down Game 6 in the Alamo City. This is Thunder Basketball.
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0: Welcome back. The New York Knicks await the winner of this series in the NBA Finals. The Knicks are on an 11-game postseason winning streak led by Jalen Brunson, who's averaging 27 points per game this postseason. A couple of hot shooters as well. OG Anunoby and Karl-Anthony Towns are both shooting better than 48% so far from three-point distance. Knicks did get some bad news today, though. One of their important role players, Mitchell Robinson, suffered a broken finger on his hand. His return to play uncertain right now. Send it back to San Antonio. Here's Matt Pinto.
1: It's a tough one on a night when your team is down by 26, but Oklahoma City got, I thought, a tremendous boost when Cason Wallace was on the floor tonight. He authors tonight's OG&E power plays of the game, 4 of 6 shooting, 3 of 4 on threes with 3 steals, 3 rebounds, and an assist, 11 points in 20 minutes for Queso. OG&E re-energized life. It has been the Spurs that have brought the energy and a wire-to-wire dominant performance to even this series. It appears 4 minutes and 34 seconds from now. Against the Thunder, leading 110-84. Spurs have outscored Oklahoma City in the second half after being up by 7 at the break, 50-31. As for the second straight game in this building, OKC's had a rough time staying with San Antonio, losing game 4 here by 21, 103-82. And tonight, 16 points from 100 again. San Antonio's defense flat dominant at home during this postseason push. And they now will join the Thunder, a win away from winning the West and getting to the NBA Finals with Game 7 coming Saturday, it appears. Deep left corner Joe against a zone look for the Spurs. Sails it near midcourt to Aaron Wiggins. Wiggins played by Olynyk most closely. Ducking left, jump stops and pulls up, goes glass and bangs home a 10-footer nicely left to the paint. 86 rather, with 4:10 left. It's Joe, Dort, Kenrich Williams, Isaiah Joe, and Nikola Topic for the Thunder. High post left side, Olynyk handles. Cross court right wing to McLaughlin. Straight away, Kelly Olynyk. A perimeter shooting big, spinning, leaning, lays it up no good with a right hand scoop inside. And Kenrich Williams clears. Kavrich has his second board. Off the right side, Topic. Crossing over on Mason Plumlee, who knocks him down. Plumlee was the guilty party on the dirty foul on Jared McCain late in game 5. Initially only a common foul as he sought McCain out, it appeared, and then leveled him from behind with a shoulder and forearm. Blindly, the league looked at the replay and determined that was worthy of a flagrant foul, penalty 1. I'm not sure what that means in arrears as the play is over. Dort left wing cranks a 3 that's short. Lugans 1 of 8 from 3 points, but Kenrich Williams is able to knock in the follow, giving him 7 points tonight. 110-88, OKC unable to pick it up from distance. 9 of 34 in this game as Plumlee dribbles baseline. Kicks to McLaughlin spinning. Inside, Olynyk is open and steps up and in a right-hand reverse. Kelly Olynyk off the board, off the bench. 112-88 San Antonio. 3:20 left in game 6. Fourth quarter is pretty much formality. Deep right wing Dort can't convert a three-point try. He's 1 of 9 tonight, 2 of 11 from the field. Olynyk scoots the other way to the trailing Lindy Waters. Jump passing inside to Olynyk. Spinning baseline on Nikola Topic. Leans in, scores it with a right-hand delivery, and Topic fouls him from behind. Both sides at the foul limit now over the final 3:05. And the one thing we know about the Thunder is they will not be deterred in their mission to win the West. This team will bring a very different energy and pace, a focus and attention to detail than we've seen tonight. I am absolutely certain of that for Game 7 at 7 o'clock on Saturday. Does that ensure anything? No. The Spurs are really good. Played the Thunder to within 2 games for the best record in the Western Conference in the regular season, and will have played them even through 6 games in the playoffs. 115-88, the Olynyk free throw good. Kenrich Williams bombs an angle left three-pointer, in and out, no good. McLaughlin has a miss with 2:45 left. McLaughlin top of the key, in transition, wide left to Waters. Sees baseline to Plumlee, cross-court left intended for Olynyk. It's tipped out of bounds by Aaron Wiggins. Thunder unable to disrupt the Spur offensive attack, and Wembanyama saw to that early, scoring big early. 20 of his 28 points came before halftime, fueling the Spurs to a 7-point lead at the break. Deep left corner, Waters found, misfires on a 3-pointer. Loose ball run down in the corner by Kenrich Williams with 2:30 to play. Kerrich, sealed crossing the timeline by Plumlee. Mason, the veteran big man out of Duke. Williams dashes right, jump stops, and kicks to Dort, who touch passes right wing to Topic, who fires a 3-pointer that's an air ball. Olynyk is fouled by Isaiah Joe, jockeying for the loose ball, and that will be free throws the other way for San Antonio. Spurs get into line to the victor, go the spoils, given the pace and the hustle they brought throughout the course of this game. They'll attempt their 24th and 25th foul shots in this game. OKC has gotten to line only 12 times, and that's net win for the Spurs in a big way because they've won the loose ball battles all night. On the boards, it's 49-40, and assists, it's 30-21. And San Antonio, again, after hemorrhaging turnovers early in the series, has really sealed that. Only 11 turnovers tonight, allowing them 15 of 43 point shooting and 47% efficiency overall. One of two free throws goes at the foul line for Olynyk. It's 116-88 San Antonio. Spurs up 28. This their largest lead, and they've owned it the majority of the last quarter and a half. Bad pass cross court from Wiggins is stolen by Waters. But out in front, another bad pass coming as McLaughlin recognizes he should have lobbed to Plumlee. It was around his ankles, and the big man kicks it out of bounds. Start time, 7 o'clock, Paycom Center on Saturday for Game 7. It'll be rowdy. It'll be loud. Loud City, the best fans in the NBA. Wiggins drifts left corner, fires a 3-pointer. He nails on Plumlee. So Aaron Wiggins off the bench has 5 points. The one unknown is J-Dub's status for Game 7. Clearly not himself tonight, coming back from the strained left hamstring. Off the bench, logging a total of 10 minutes in which he scored 1 point, had no rebounds and one assist. Slot left, long three attempted by McLaughlin's an air ball. Kenrich Williams has the miss, feeding Topic front court. He defers left corner to Joe, pulls up, pops. Three-pointer won't drop with a minute 30 to play. Some remain in the stands at Frostbank Center. They hope this is not their home team's last game. If the Spurs were to win this series, they'd host games 1 and 2 of the finals with a better record than the Eastern Conference champion Knicks. Same for the Thunder. 116-91, 115 remaining. Waters slices right in the paint. Pump fakes, floats it up on the run, and converts. So the Spurs are 118. The Thunder held to 91. Second time in the postseason, Oklahoma City is going to fail to break 100. Both times in this building and both in losses. 118-91 Spurs. Ironically, the Thunder lost as down the lane spurts Wiggins to float a runner no good from 5 feet away. Lost Game 6 in Indiana, 108-91. That led to a Game 7 in the NBA Finals a season ago, as they failed twice to close out an opponent on the road in Game 6s, Denver in the Western Semis, and Indiana in the NBA Finals, and tonight, same deal. Inside, Biyombo misses a jump hook from three. Kenrich Williams rebounds, 35 seconds to play. Thunder down, 118-91. Williams pulls up, pops. The long three won't drop. And the Spurs could incur a shot clock violation here as they rise as a unified front for their San Antonio Spurs. This young squad has battled the defending and reigning NBA champions even through 6 games in this Western Conference Finals. As San Antonio resoundingly avoids elimination tonight, beating the Thunder 118-91 in a wire-to-wire victory, never trailing in this game, leading by as many as 28. And they will win it by 27, it appears, as they incur a shot clock violation. 8 seconds remain. I don't think the Thunder will fire. They won't, as Topic dribbles it out. So at Frostbank Center in San Antonio, Oklahoma City sees San Antonio rise to even this best of 7 at 3 apiece. And that will summon what many believe are the best two words in pro sports on a team level, Game 7. All the marbles on the line on Saturday at 7 o'clock at Paycom Center as these two titans in the Western Conference have battled on even terms through 6 games. The Spurs see to that, routing Oklahoma City in Game 6 on their home floor tonight, 118-91. Back with final numbers and thoughts from the Alamo City in Texas. Next, this is Thunder Basketball.
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19: 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He breaks through the screen, posts up with buns out, catches the ball, and...
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1: Oscar Robertson, Western Conference Championship Trophy, was here for the taking tonight, but the Thunder, waylaid by the Spurs, will need to wait for Game 7 in order to hoist that trophy. And that won't be easy against this young Spurs club that plays feisty. They play fearless, and that certainly showed in this game. A game in which the Spurs never trailed. The Thunder limited to 28% field goal shooting in the second half. Never led this game, as I mentioned, as the Spurs peppered them for eight, made three-pointers in the opening quarter, built a 35-22 lead after one, closing that first quarter 21-9 after Oklahoma City closed within one at 14-13 midway through the frame. Thunder gained some traction in the second quarter as they trailed by only seven going to the locker room, outscoring the Spurs 31-25. But within five, early in the third, Thunder went 7 minutes and 18 seconds without scoring a single point. The Spurs in that stretch of time outscored the Thunder by 20. An 8-point game became a 28-point rout by San Antonio as the Spurs, led by that margin of 28, and win the game 118-91 in Game 6. The series is even at 3. Game 7 coming up 7 o'clock on Saturday at Paycom Center in Oklahoma City. Thunder know what this is all about. Every game in the playoffs takes on its own life form. They will need to bring the life and the pace and the focus and the force from the outset in order to advance to their second straight NBA Finals. San Antonio led in scoring tonight by Victor Wembanyama. He logs 28 minutes and has 28 points, scoring 20 of his 28 in the opening half. Blocked three shots, had two steals, 10 rebounds, his ninth double-double of this playoff run. Didn't shoot it overwhelmingly well, 10 of 21, but he made 4 of 9 three-pointers, 4 free throws, then led the way for the Spurs. He's plus 13 on the night. Devin Vassell recovered after a tough 2 of 9 three-point shooting game in Game 5 in OKC, 4 of 7 from distance. He carved out a 12-point effort, had one rebound, two assists, two blocks, and a steal, plus 18. Julian Champagne, 2 of 6 on threes for 10 in Game 6. He was the best Spur by the raw metric of plus-minus at plus 24, had 6 rebounds, 2 assists, a steal, and 2 block shots. 17 coming from Stephon Castle on the heels of a 24-point outing, rather, two nights ago in Oklahoma City. He also doled out a team-high 9 assists, had 5 rebounds and a steal, plus 13. De'Aaron Fox, a rough night shooting, which has been the case for him, playing through that high ankle sprain since Game 3. 1 of 9 from the field for 5 points, but he had 7 assists, 5 rebounds, no turnovers in 26 minutes. In fact, the Spurs only 13 turnovers in Game 6. The Thunder never got locked in to disrupt the San Antonio offense. Credit for the Spurs there. Plus 17 for Fox. Off the bench, Dylan Harper, who had not been generating much of a sustained offensive attack, scoring the ball, erupted for 18 in this one in 22 minutes. 6 of 9, shooting 2 of 3 from 3. Made all 4 of his free throws, had 6 rebounds and 4 assists. He was plus 19. Keldon Johnson scored 9 off the bench. Luke Kornet, 3 points, 5 rebounds, plus 13 in his 13 minutes. Harrison Barnes netted 2 three-pointers, had 6. Carter Bryant, 4 rebounds and 2 points off the bench. Jordan McLaughlin played the final 7.5 minutes, had no points but 4 rebounds and 2 dimes. Lindy Waters, a former Thunder player, 1 of 2 from the field for 2 points, had 1 assist in the final 6 minutes. Kelly Olynyk scored 6 points, knocking down 2 of 3 field goal tries, 2 of 3 free throws, had 1 rebound. Bismack Biyombo scoreless in his 5 minutes, and Mason Plumlee in 4.5 minutes scoreless, had 1 rebound tonight. The Spurs at 47% shooting, knocking down 6 more than the Thunder from the field, 41 of 88. That included 5 more three-pointers, 15 of 41 there for San Antonio, a solid 37%. They attempted 13 more free throws than the Thunder in Game 6, converting 10 more, 21 of 25. 52 rebounds for the home team, 43 for the Thunder. Spurs had 11 on the offensive glass, doled out 30 assists on the night, 7 steals, 7 block shots, played the entire game well. They're only 13 turnovers for 11 Thunder points. OKC led in scoring in this game by Shai Gilgeous-Alexander, but another rough night shooting for Shai. Under 50% field goal shooting for the fourth straight game in this series. 6 of 18, 0 of 5 on threes, 3 of 3 at the line. Only 4 assists tonight for Shai, who's averaging nearly 10 a game in this series. Had 1 rebound overall, was minus 28 with 15 points in 28 minutes. Jared McCain scored 13, 2 of 3 on threes, 6 assists, 2 rebounds, 2 steals, minus 14. Isaiah Hartenstein, after being plus 24 two nights ago in Game 5, minus 25 tonight with 10 points, 5 rebounds and 3 assists, 5 of 10 shooting. Chet Holmgren had a double-double, his second straight, and fourth of this playoff run, 10 points, 11 rebounds, 2 block shots. Chet, 4 of 8 from the field, minus 9. Lou Dort, minus 9 as well in a starting role, 1 of 9 from 3, 2 of 11 shooting overall. 5 points for Lou, 1 rebound, 1 steal, 1 block shot. 11 from Cason Wallace off the bench, including 3 threes and 4 tries. He netted 4 of 6 shots, had 3 rebounds, a game-high 3 steals with 1 rebound, minus 14. Jay Will missed all 4 of his 3-point tries, had 9 rebounds to go with 4 points, 2 of 6 shooting from the field with 2 assists, minus 1 on the raw plus minus. Alex Caruso, who came in dynamically averaging 17 in the series, 3 of 7 tonight for 7 points. One of his threes went in 3 tries. He had 1 steal, minus 4. J-Dub played the game in reserve, logged 10 minutes tonight coming back from that strained hamstring that sidelined him from early in the second game to this point tonight. Had 1 point, 1 of 2 foul shooting, missed the only 3-pointer he tried, had 1 assist, 2 turnovers, minus 18 in 10 minutes. Kenrich Williams at 15 off the bench late, had 7 points, 7 rebounds, and an assist. 16 minutes generated by Isaiah Joe, in which he made 1 of 4 shots. It was a 3 for 3 points. Had 4 rebounds, 2 assists, minus 6. Aaron Wiggins played the final 7.5 minutes, erupted for 5 points, had no rebounds or assists, even in the raw plus-minus, and Nikola Topic scoreless in the final 6 minutes, had 1 steal. 36.8% Thunder shooting in this game. Second straight game, the Spurs have held them under 40% shooting in this building. 35 of 95 for Oklahoma City, only 10 of 40 from 3, 25%. That number will need to elevate if the Thunder are going to win Game 7 on Saturday. 11 of 12 at the foul line, 92%, 43 rebounds, 13 of which were offensive. 21 Thunder assists, a low number there, 9 steals, 3 blocks, 13 Thunder turnovers, not a big number there. 15 points generated off of those for the Spurs. San Antonio won the points in the paint battle. They've done that in all but 2 games in this series, 44-38. Second chance points at the Thunder again for a second straight game, 18-14. On the break, the Spurs ran out for 18. The Thunder had 10. No lead changes or ties in this game. Spurs jumped out 9-2 to begin the night, and they ride that out to a robust 118-91 rout of the Thunder. Game 7 coming up on Saturday at 7 o'clock. Pre-game time on the flagship station, 98.1 FM, WWLS Sports in Oklahoma City, 5:30. Network join time for pre-game coverage, 6:30. Thunder know what Game 7s are all about. They won 2 of them en route to an NBA championship a year ago, knocking off the Denver Nuggets by a 30-plus point margin in Game 7 of the Western Semis a year ago after losing Game 6 decisively in Denver. Same story against the Indiana Pacers in the NBA Finals. Lost Game 6 by 17 in Indianapolis. Won Game 7 by a dozen. So this collective group knows what it takes. We'll see what fortitude they bring to the arena at Paycom for Game 7 on Saturday at 7. Want to thank our on-site engineer, Dan Walters, tonight. Daniel Matthews, our statistician. Thanks to him for traveling to San Antonio. Josh Lee produces Thunder Broadcast, assisted by Preston Poole. We appreciate their efforts always. Here we go, Game 7, Saturday night at 7 at Paycom Center. Until then, this is Matt Pinto reminding you again, the final tonight in San Antonio. Spurs win Game 6 big, 118-91, wire to wire. We'll see what the Thunder have in store as they defend their NBA championship, looking to win the West on Saturday night at 7 against this certainly feisty Spurs squad. Until then, we've got post-game coverage coming with Gideon and Matt next. This is Thunder Basketball.
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0: Welcome back to the Oklahoma City Thunder postgame show. Gideon Hamilton, Matt Ravis here inside our network studios. We're awaiting postgame commentary from the head coach of the Oklahoma City Thunder, Mark Degnold, after his team gets blown out again, 118-91, this one in Game 6 of the Western Conference Finals, forcing a winner-take-all Game 7 in Oklahoma City coming up on Saturday night. And Matt, the story of this game, we obviously know this series would have ended a long, long time ago if San Antonio would have gotten any kind of contribution from some of their other players, their reserve players, their role players. And tonight was the first time where we saw kind of what it looks like when those guys do step up and you're not giving up a lead or you're not furthering the deficit when those guys come in, when those guys are making a positive difference when they come in the game.
26: Yeah, I mean, both sides, you know, you like to get contributions from J-Dub more in this series and A.J. Mitchell, unfortunately, health notwithstanding. So got to do what you got to do. And they were big, you know, two big stretches in this game where Wimby goes out of the game and it's 14-13. Well, it's an 8-point Spurs lead whenever he comes back. The Spurs are up 10 points when he goes off the floor at about the 7:30 mark of the third quarter. The lead gets pushed to 21 with Wimby off of the floor. So that was definitely the story of the game.
0: Certainly, and you saw Dylan Harper reemerge in this game, plus 19, 22 minutes. Had the layup working, had the outside shot working really for the first time in this entire series. Also rebounded, passed well, didn't make a lot of mistakes in this game. That was another key for San Antonio, only 12 turnovers. So I thought he gave the team a big lift. So a really nice start for San Antonio. And for the third time in this series, third different time on their home floor, they had a 15-0 run or better against Oklahoma City. In the past, it's been earlier in some of these games, but now it was during the crucial time in the third quarter that changed from what looked like this was going to go down to the wire. Oklahoma City had gotten that 7-point halftime lead down to 5, and you know, it looked like this is going to be back and forth. This time, the run comes in the third quarter for San Antonio, their own thunder-like avalanche that puts the game out of reach.
26: It's kind of hard to wrap your head around, too, when you watch the Thunder team, because you know, seeing them, they had 2 7-game series last year, and you know, okay, they got embarrassed in a couple game sixes, like this happens, but you don't think, surely this can't happen for a third time in a row, like surely they would have learned the lessons, and you know, they're not taking away that ring from this team, but that's now 3 times in this series where you've just had prolonged stretches, and there are going to be runs that go back and forth of this series. Both these teams are too good, both these teams are neck and neck in the way that I view it in terms of their talent and where they're at right now and their ability to challenge for an NBA championship. But the Thunder are the team that in this series have gone through more prolonged droughts. And, you know, in the third quarter, Spurs shot 40% from the field and 25% from the three-point line. They did get to the free throw line a whole bunch. They got there 15 times. The Thunder had one free throw in that quarter, and that was why they were able to stack up 32 points. But what I'm saying is it's not as if they were just blowing the Thunder off the floor offensively. It's just that the Thunder were completely disconnected offensively. When they did create a look, they couldn't make it. Had some bad turnovers in that quarter and just some bad sequences overall. You can't go 7-plus minutes in a Western Conference Finals game and expect to be competitive.
0: I thought the Thunder did a good job attacking and penetrating, and some of their points in the paint early were off of, you know, had a couple of putbacks where some guys' momentum for the Spurs had taken them out of the play. But it was 18-8 paint scoring earlier on in this game. The Spurs actually ended up outscoring the Thunder by a decent margin, 44-38, and I thought that's because Oklahoma City, once they fell down by a little bit, completely abandoned even the theory of going toward the basket in this game. Is that something that you agree with and saw as well, or is there a reason for that, or did you see something else?
26: Well, you know, let's put a bookmark in that because we want to head down to the Frost Bank Center and hear from the head coach of the Thunder, Mark Daigneault.
9: Feel out there in the third quarter during their 18-0 run?
12: Yeah, halftime, we felt pretty good. You know, they had 11 threes. They kind of had the wind at their back, and we were able to get it to a very manageable spot. You know, by the end of the half, you know, there were a couple times in the first half where that could have gotten away from us the way that it did in the third, and it didn't. So we had a chance to turn the game, but you got to turn the game. You know, you can't wait for the game to turn. And they came out and obviously threw a great punch in the third and got the game out of reach for us.
9: What was kind of it like to be able to have J-Dub back, and what did you just experience, I guess, getting him back and getting him into the rotation?
12: Yeah, it was a unique situation. Ever since he got hurt, he's been hell-bent on trying to get himself to this point. I give him a lot of credit. He's a big-time team guy. He's a big-time competitor. He's obviously not 100%. He didn't know what to expect. I didn't know what to expect. So it was a matter of getting him out there in kind of an insulated role and see what he could bring to the team. But again, he's an all-star player. He's an all-NBA player. That, again, you know, this isn't – he hasn't done like a full return to play the way that he would if this was the regular season. And yet he just wants to do whatever he can to try to contribute whatever he can to the team. So I give him a lot of credit, you know, to get himself out there. He did the best he could. Certainly not the reason we lost. You know, we had a lot go wrong tonight, but it was great to have him back and back available.
13: Mark, you've talked at different times this postseason about this group being pretty cognizant themselves of their history with game threes, and that you didn't even need to really step into that conversation in this postseason. But game six is a pretty similar history with this group. What makes this game so difficult to win, and why did you think they couldn't really correct that history tonight?
12: I don't know. You know, I think it's hard to win a playoff game, period, against anybody. It's hard to win a playoff game against a great team. It's hard to win a playoff game against a great team on the road. It's hard to win, you know, really any game six in that situation. So I don't know that it was necessarily anything, you know, we did wrong. I thought we were ready to play. I felt confident going into the game. And I felt confident, like I said, at halftime. You know, like, it had the makings of a road win if we could be the team that threw the punch in the third

0: unique situation. Everybody was on the same page, understood, you know, how we wanted to handle it. And, you know, we handled the situation as best we could. But again, you know, I don't want any of the details of that to overshadow, like, what a big time competitor this guy and big time team guy. You know, he's not waiting until he feels pristine. He just wants to be a part of it, just wants to help the team. And I give him a ton of credit for that.
1: Mark, following up on Joel's question, I mean, with the Game 6s, well, you won a Game 7 versus Denver versus Indiana. Is that sort of a positive that you can glean from this game, just knowing that you guys have bounced back from, you know, a bad Game 6 before?
0: Yeah, I mean, we've had a lot of experiences to this point. And the one thing that we've learned more than anything is, like, every game has a new life. Every game is earned, you know, if you want to win it. Game 7 will be no different. You know, this is obviously a quality opponent. We have to play obviously a lot better than we did tonight, and we understand that from a number of experiences. So, you know, we'll get off our feet tomorrow. We'll get some rest and recovery, learn from the tape, take the lessons from tonight that are relevant for Game 7, and be ready to go out there and throw our best punch.
2: Statistically, Shea's in as rough a shooting stretch as he's had really since he's emerged as a star. How much of that is the caliber of defense that he's facing? How much of that is make or miss? You know, what do you see as the factors of the funk that he's in, and how he maybe could bust out Game 7?
0: I thought last game, I was pretty encouraged last game with the cracks we were able to get him, and obviously I don't think we were able to do that as well tonight. I'd never discredit the defense and the opponent. You know, there's always that. There are things I think we can do better. It's similar to what I was saying after game 4. You know, like, we just, our global approach tonight relative to San Antonio's didn't give us the best chance offensively. And some of that was our defense. You know, we were taking the ball out of the net a lot tonight. Some of that was shot making early, but then there was some controllable stuff, especially in the third, that I thought could have helped us, you know, get out on the break, loosen up their defense a little bit more. So the two ends are connected, and the whole game's connected. It's not one guy, his shots, anything like that. You know, like, we all need to play better on both ends of the floor. If we do that, it'll put everybody at a better advantage.
3: Mark, you said Dub isn't 100%. That being said, are you sort of comfortable putting him in the game again in Game 7, given the whatever percentage he is at?
0: I mean, there's a lot of conversation with him that goes into that, and, you know, everybody here, so I don't have any information about how he came out of the game. You know, he looked, you know, relative to the situation, I thought he looked pretty good. But we'll see how he feels, and we'll huddle back up and do everything we can to get him ready, and then take it from there, just like we did in all these other games.
3: Just a quick follow. Wemby has had a couple explosive games in his series, and this felt like the one game where he started from three. I think he hit his first three threes. Does that, when he starts hitting shots like that, does that change the way you need to approach the matchup? Like what changes when that's where he starts going?
0: I mean, every single opponent, you know, whether it's individual players or teams, you know, there's things that you have control over, and you make them earn things, and then there's an element of talent or shot making or variance or whatever you want to call it. And we just believe strongly that if you take care of the stuff that you can control, that gives you the best chance over the course of a game, over the course of a series, over the course of a season, to make it as difficult as possible on those players and on those teams. The alternative would be to overreact, and that ends up opening up other things. You know, so when he's making shots early like that, overhand, you tip your hat and you just try to root back into the controllables. I thought there was enough with their whole team. There was enough we could control tonight that would have given us a better chance to compete in the game. Doesn't guarantee we would have won it. But, you know, when you lose the way we did tonight, there's a lot more we could have done. That's what we'll look at, and we'll go out there and try to do our best to execute those things in Game 7 to give ourselves the best chance to win.
4: Anyone else? Thank you, Coach.
0: Yep, thank you.
5: All right, Mark Daigneault with his post-game comments after his team gets blown out in Game 6, 118-91, the final score. Game 7 will be Saturday night. I think they offset that time. I think it's a 7 o'clock tip-off, I want to say, so people will be ready for that. 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

0: 9957. I'd love to hear from you, your take on this game tonight. That's when we return. The final score one final time, 118-91. You've been listening to Thunder Basketball, but don't go anywhere. The Thunder Recap is next.
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0: Hey, welcome in to the Lively Beerworks Taproom Thunder Recap, 98.1 FM, WWLS, the sports animal. Gideon Hamilton, Matt Ravis. We're going to hear from some more Thunder players, and we're going to hear from you as well. We've got a lot of people that are on hold right now, and I think a lot of first time in a while callers, so we really do appreciate that. Would love to hear your thoughts on tonight's game, or if you're, I think everybody is, looking forward to Game 7 coming up here in a couple of days. But that, Matt, that's because Oklahoma City kind of hung with San Antonio despite a hot shooting start by the Spurs, and you looked at how hot San Antonio was to begin the game, you think, hey, OKC is in a great spot, only down 7, so to speak, going into the halftime break, and then OKC comes out strong, get it to within 5, and then from there, just kind of went on walkabout, and San Antonio was really, really able to get dialed in this game and cruise to a victory the rest of the way, 118-91, the final.
24: Yeah, and the thing about walkabouts is those need to happen whenever you're done with the business, not when you're in the middle of the business trip. And so that was a little bit disappointing, the way that the Thunder let go of the rope in the third quarter. You know, watching some of these shots back, I didn't have a problem with a lot of them in the third, just couldn't get anything to fall down. And then you couple that with some pretty bad turnovers, letting go of the rope on the defensive end and not able to hit anything there. And San Antonio was able to pad their lead out. So I think a lot of these first-time callers probably will be letting out some frustration, some venting, if our Johnny's text line is anything to go off of. And I completely understand. So that third quarter and then the couple stretches where Wimby went off and the Spurs were able to push out that lead, and one of those was in the third, were the defining things of this game.
0: And another thing that I wanted to bring up that maybe getting ahead of the pass here, but did you hear Mark Daigneault talk about Jalen Williams? And it was almost like Jalen dictated the terms that he was going to come back and play, even though if anybody watched this game, and we want people to trust us to be able to give you a full document of the thing, because a lot of people listen to the game on the radio and they can't see. But not only did Jalen not look himself, he looked like he shouldn't have been out there, quite honestly to me. And I don't know if that's taking it too far. And this won't matter because I'm sure he'll play great in Game 7. But we'll talk about that coming up here in just a little bit. Right now, let's hear from Shai Gilgeous-Alexander.
25: We didn't punch back. They were the aggressors tonight. From start to finish, they played harder than us, made more shots, were more aggressive, like we're in attack mode and we were on our heels. We kept it in a manageable spot, but the second half it just blew out of proportion.
26: Shai, you guys get Dub back, but I know he's probably limited minutes-wise. What's it like just having him back on the court and trying to get him going, heading into hopefully a game 7 that he can play?
25: Yeah, it's good to have him back. We just got to find spots for him to play with, like you said, the limited time he's getting. But it's always good to have a guy like that back.
27: Shai, statistically, these last four games, this is as tough of a shooting funk as you've been in, really, since you've become a star. What do you think are the factors there, and how can you get back to your norm in game 7?
25: Yeah, I'm not too sure, to be honest. A lot of the shots that I'm shooting, I've shot plenty of times before and they feel good. They're just not going in. But yeah, it's too late to abandon my work and abandon my game and who I am. This late in the season, I got to trust it and live or die by it.
27: You guys obviously haven't lost a lot in these playoffs, but when you have lost, you've been able to respond. Why do you think you guys have been able to respond as well as you have the losses?
25: Yeah, we're just a motivated group. And we accept the challenge ahead. Like, every game is going to present a different challenge, and obviously when you lose it hurts a little more and there's a little bit extra motivation, and we tend to fight a little bit harder.
1: What's your comfort level knowing game seven's back at home?
25: Honestly, is anything can happen in a game seven. Like, it's win or go home. It being in your building is nice, but like, it doesn't really mean anything. Like, you have to go out there and be the better basketball team or else your season's done, and that's what it comes down to. Now it's gonna be nice having our fans behind us and cheering us, but we got to go out there and be better, and if we're not better, our season will be over.
2: From you guys, similar to game six in Denver last year, game six in Indy, but you guys obviously came back from both of those series. Do you think about that at all and just how you responded from those game sixes?
25: Not really. Like, this team is a new task, new challenge. I said since the start of the series, it's about getting better after every game. We got to continue to do so if we want to give ourselves a chance to come out this series.
3: Yeah. Shay, when I hear you say that, I mean, you guys obviously went through the ringer with a couple game sevens last year, but do you feel like these Spurs, that they're the toughest challenge you guys have faced as a group so far?
25: I don't know. They're up there for sure. Indiana and Denver were pretty tough. taking us to game seven, probably the common denominator with those groups. But yeah, they're a very tough team, really good team, especially this late in the season. You're going to play teams of this caliber. It's no surprise. And yeah, when you're on a playoff run, you run into teams that are very good, especially when you get this late. And however many games it takes, however many games it takes.
5: We talk so much about the other guys that are fighting through stuff, but how much mental and physical fatigue do you have, and how are you fighting through it?
25: Oh, I'm good. I'm ready to go. Biggest game of my career. Yeah.
5: Is it the biggest game?
25: It's the next game, and if I lose, my season's over.
3: I just had one more shade. You've had games this series where you've taken Wemby out of the game, it feels like, and you've also had pretty explosive games from him, including this one. What are the differences when what do you feel is the difference when you take him out of a game versus when he's able to assert himself into a game?
25: I think he's comfortable, and when he's comfortable, he's good, like really, really good, and he's had big nights. I probably wouldn't want to get into like scheming wise, but yeah, when he's in his comfort zone, he's a really good player.
0: Yikes. All right. San Antonio with the 27-point win over the Thunder. Shai Gilgeous-Alexander there. Gideon Hamilton, Matt Ravis, back with you. We left off on J-Dub, and I wanted to get your thoughts there because I didn't want to be unfair about my evaluation of him physically.
24: I agree with what you said about him not needing to be out there. I was surprised that he played. I didn't necessarily want to see him play. And then when you saw him play, he was not nearly the same player on either end of the floor. I would have to imagine if he's coming back, it's in heavy consultation with the medical staff and all of that. So I'm not sure if he's, I don't know if I agree that he's dictating that, but I do think that he's got a voice in that for sure.
0: Okay, let's head back to the podium, and now Alex Caruso is meeting with the media. Let's listen in.
6: Finish the series. Other than that, different team than both of those teams. Maybe having the experience of a game seven for some of these guys will be, beneficial. Other than that, man, it's just, you gotta look at what you can do better and then get ready for Saturday.
7: Alex, you guys, despite their runs and their shot making the first half, had the game, within striking distance at halftime. What did you sense coming out of the locker room was different about the third quarter?
6: Yeah, we were just slow to start playing how we needed to play if we were going to try and win this game tonight. I think a couple of their first possessions was like transition three, transition three, transition layup. And I didn't think offensively we played terribly to start the second half, but we just didn't have high enough alert, for getting back and matching up.
7: I was going to follow up on that. Transition defense has been a hallmark of the team for the last 2 years, one of the very best in the league. Is there something that you guys need to do at a higher level on that regard in terms of getting back? They've had some good fast break nights the last couple games.
6: Yeah, just execute, how we know how to. You know, some of it is an awareness thing, some of it's a communication thing, and then just an effort thing, you know, getting back and being ready to play.
27: Obviously, tough circumstances for Dub. What did you think of what he was able to at least try to give you tonight?
6: Yeah, him just being able to play, you know, put the uniform on and get out there is huge for us, and himself, just to, you know, try and contribute to the team. We probably could have used him a little better. I think there was times where we just, you know, kind of threw him in the corner instead of trying to get him into like a second side action or something like that. And you know, that might be on me. I was in a lot of his minutes and not recognizing that. But as far as just, you know, willingness to put it on the line for the team, you know, you take your hat off for Dub.
27: Wimby's obviously had some big games in the series. He's also had, you know, some games where he wasn't able to get in a rhythm. How can, you know, what can you guys control to keep him from getting in the kind of flow that he was able to, especially first half tonight?
6: Yeah, I mean, he made jump shots. He made a lot of jump shots in the first half. You know, it's really tough when those are going in. But even then, you know, I mean, it was, you know, we were a Jalen Williams missed corner three away from being down two with, you know, a possession to get a stop to go into halftime. They come down, score, goes to seven. You know, there's swings of momentum in the game that, you know, you look back and you're like, wow, this guy made a bunch of shots. And it's really like the finer points of the game that you know, I think are won or lost, at least with these elite of teams, you know, in this high stakes of matchups. I don't think necessarily his shot making, you know, crumbled us. It was the other stuff that we didn't do well. It's like the transition defense was not good enough. Second chance points for them was probably higher than it needs to be. And then just overall shell defense execution for us. Obviously, if he makes shots, it's going to be tough. But, you know, I don't think necessarily that was like the one thing tonight that, you know, stopped us from winning the game.
3: AC, I don't know where you'd place these Spurs among the teams that you guys have played as a group, but what feels different about entering a game seven against them versus Indiana or Denver?
6: I mean, they just have different personnel. To be honest, right now I haven't thought too much about it, but not much feels different just from a standpoint of it's a game seven and it's one game or you're going home. So, you know, it's more of a focus, I think, on us, you know, and making sure that we're doing the stuff we need to do at a high level and correctly to put ourselves in position to win. And obviously they're a different makeup of a team than, you know, Denver was and Indy. All three of those teams are different teams and played a different kind of style and have different personnel. And they make it challenging. But I think for the most part, Game 7's got to be about us.
0: All right, Alex Caruso there. Let's go ahead and get to our hardest working player of tonight's game.
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0: Devin Vassell was all over the place. Wembanyama, certainly you talk about his ability to keep plays alive and defensively affect some things. Champagne defensively. You know, those guys were really, really active on that other end. It's one thing for them to, you know, make shots and do things. They're all capable of that. But defensively, I thought there were a couple of those guys that really, really rotated off ball really well defensively.
24: I'll throw in there Dylan Harper, who also had a huge forceful impact on this game. I thought he was extremely big. You might have him in mind for another award, but there was definitely a lot of hard work. They definitely brought the type of effort you need in an elimination game.
0: Okay, had to get some player audio there, and hopefully you enjoyed that, but made some people wait a little bit longer. So we're going to go and get a couple of phone calls in here right off the top of the show, and let's start things off with Bryson, who's been hanging on the longest. Bryson, we appreciate that. You're on the Thunder Recap. Go ahead.
10: Hello, I'm listening from Tulsa, Oklahoma, and I got to watch the game at V-Dubs, and I saw where Oklahoma City Thunder lost, and I'm hoping they can come back and win Saturday night.
0: All right. Appreciate it. Rick is up next. Rick, you're on the Thunder Recap. Thanks for the call. Go ahead.
11: I'm not trying to be a negative Nancy, but the Thunder, you guys mentioned Denver and Pacers. Those two teams did not have a very key player, and that is Wimby. So I think the Thunder are going to have to play their butts off to win tomorrow night, and I'll take your guys' comment.
0: All right.
24: I hope they not to be a jerk, I hope they play hard on Saturday night, not tomorrow night. If they play hard tomorrow night, then that'll be a misplaced effort.
0: The other thing is, right now, you have some Spurs that are dealing with some injuries and are banged up, but they don't have critical players that are injured the way that, you know, those game sevens were affected by that. But Oklahoma City is awesome in these scenarios with the opportunity to close out games, not only game sevens, because we're trying to compare like events, but just normal closeout games, with the exception of game sixes. But even in those games where they're better than their opponent, game five against Minnesota, game fours in the sweeps, when those could obviously be extended, they're excellent in those situations.
24: You don't want to look back and be like, man, that was a real missed opportunity in game six when they were down and had that game in hand and had it down to five at one point in time. You're thinking, okay, this could be where it goes for the Thunder, and this is where they start to make their patented third quarter run. So they will have their work cut out for them. The San Antonio team is much better than that Pacers team was, even accounting for their injuries, much better than this Denver team was, in my opinion. I think the San Antonio team is obviously giving the Thunder everything they can handle, and anything can happen in a one-game scenario. The ebb and flow of this series, the way that it's gone, has not lent itself towards many teams winning two games in a row.
0: Yeah.
24: You know, when the Thunder did that in Game 2 and in Game 3, especially when they got down early, that was very surprising to me. So there's definitely been a counter-adjustment rhythm. And so I think your hope, if you're a Thunder fan, is all right, now the ball is in our court. A lot of controllable things from this game that I thought Alex Caruso did a great job of talking about that you will be able to rectify, but going to have to execute better, and you're going to have to hit your open shots. And if you don't, you might go home.
0: Can I bring something up there? Because the biggest area of adjustment typically that other people have talked about going into these games has been Victor Wembanyama and what you're doing to either test him defensively or what you're doing to make him uncomfortable when he's on offense. And tonight he was more assertive and he made more shots earlier on, but I don't know if anything really changed there too much, to be quite honest with you. Did you see anything different there, or was it more his supporting cast was just a little bit more on point?
24: I noticed his catch point was definitely further out. I thought San Antonio having this game at home was an advantage for them, then be able to ride the energy. I did get five shots around the rim, got another six in the paint. I do think that was more than he had in the previous game, but he was still catching the ball further out. And for God's sakes, he took nine threes tonight. I mean, that's more than I thought he was going to after that. Was it nine? Yeah, nine threes tonight. So, no, it was just the adjustment was playing better.
0: All right, let's get some more calls in here. We're going to get Hudson next. Hudson, you're on the Thunder Recap. Thanks for hanging on. Go ahead.
12: Based on your knowledge, what are your percentages of the Thunder winning Game 7?
24: Thanks, Hudson. Good phone call. I'm going to answer for Gideon. He thinks 110%. Is that the official? Is that the official measurement on your part?
0: Might be a little bit more.
24: A little bit higher than that.
0: I think you're in the ballpark.
24: I think the Thunder will be 5-point favorites in that game. Which, if you look at probability and applied and all that, that's what they're going to be, like a 65% chance in that ballpark. So I'll put it there. But you know, there's so much that can happen in one game, and we know that watching the NBA, we're like, hey, well, how can they lose to this team in February? And it's different in the postseason, that it's hard to put a number on it, but I would say 65.
0: Teams that win game five when a series is tied, they're 82% to win that series, even though that was a game ago. It still applies. However, as the years have gone on, road teams have been less helpless in game sevens than they used to be. You've seen more road teams win game sevens, but haven't seen that a lot lately here in the last couple of years.
24: If the Thunder defend like they did in this game, I don't think they're going to have much of a chance to win. And I know San Antonio leveled off at a three-point shot. They were shooting 60% early, ended up around 36%, but
0: yeah,
24: there were some really big breakdowns throughout the game, and especially early at the point of attack where you were allowed the Spurs shooters to get some good looks. And the thing that was really disappointing to me now for the second straight game is the transition defense. You probably heard Nick Gallo ask Alex Caruso about that. In that third quarter, it was 12-0 fast break opportunities. And then the Thunder's inability to finish on a fast break too is kind of strange to me. But their transition defense and just defense in general needs to be a whole lot better.
0: Spurs started 8-13. They finished 7-28 from three. So really, really cooled down. And it was during that time that they stretched the lead out due to their ability to drive primarily the right side of the lane against Oklahoma City, trying to get in defensive matchups against either Jared McCain or Shai Gilgeous-Alexander.
24: Well, and I'll say this too. They have zero fear of Chet Holmgren at the rim. Like, you see him standing around there, and they do what we say you need to do with Victor Wembanyama, go into his chest and then try to push him back and finish over him. And so that's something where, you know, he needs to be a little bit more impactful in his rim protection, because we laud him all the time for that. But there's been a bunch of times in this series where they've gone right at him and it hasn't mattered that much.
0: All right, coming up next, we'll take some more of your phone calls. Alex, you're up next. You can join, and you can also text us, 405-900-9957. We'd love to hear your questions, comments about this game, and also thoughts about Game 7 coming up on Saturday night. Spurs win it 118-91, the final score in Game 6 to force that Game 7. 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
0: 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Gideon Hamilton and Matt Ravis here with you. San Antonio, another blowout over OKC. 27-point win tonight, forcing a Game 7 in Oklahoma City on Saturday night. All right, before we get to your calls, the difference maker in tonight's game, I think there's any number of guys that you can look at. De'Aaron Fox can't throw it in the ocean right now. I mean, he's going to have to make some shots in Game 7 if they have a prayer of winning, but his presence on the floor is undeniably stabilizing for everybody else, especially Stephon Castle and Victor Wembanyama.
24: How many turnovers has Castle had since Fox came back into the series?
0: So
24: fewer than he did in any of the first two games.
0: Well, here's the deal. He had 20 in the first two. Yeah. Since then, it's been 1, 1, 3, and 1.
24: And that's all De'Aaron Fox coming back in and handling the ball. Because for all of Castle's gifts, and he does have a lot of them, being a point guard is not the role for him. So, Yeah, and you're right. He couldn't make anything tonight. If he was on, you wonder what this looks like.
0: And the difference maker is typically not like, you know, the guy that scores 40 or something. It's the guy that literally makes a difference, because we don't know what to anticipate from their play. And tonight that was Dylan Harper. Dylan, through no fault of his own, because he is injured, but he has not been good for them over the last four games. And tonight he was excellent.
24: Shout out to the new lottery rules. Dylan Harper is next level, man. I mean, he is so advanced for his age at 20 years old and the craft that he brings. So he's a guy who's, in my opinion, has all-star future and is probably not too far away from being their second best player, and looked like he did in game one, where he made a huge difference in this game.
0: Cason Wallace, I thought, had a really good first half in this game. I thought Alex Caruso was good in the first half. I thought Jay Will had some really nice moments in the first half. Jay Will played 26 minutes, was only a minus one in a game that you lost by 27. So his minutes had, you know, some pretty decent impact in this game. So also wanted to point to those guys, even though none of them had the best game of the series. I thought they all had some more nice moments than anybody else for the Thunder. Hartenstein barely played, and he was still a minus 25 in this game. Dort was actually in there with the garbage time lineup. I don't know what that portends for later on in this series.
24: Just to see if he could have a three go down, I think. Yeah. Jared, objective there.
0: Jared McCain did lead the team in assists tonight. He had six of those in 27 minutes. He again played the second most minutes on the team. So lots to dive into from tonight's game. We'd love to hear from you. Again, you can text in 405-900-9957, 405-900-WWLS. Chuck is on hold. Chuck, you're on the Thunder Recap. Go ahead.
8: Thank you, Gideon. Thank you, Matt. I guess as a veteran, I'm thinking of some of the movies I watched this weekend, and right now it's Dunkirk time.
24: Oh, nice.
8: But there's something else that's very important, and my heart's fibrillating, but I'll just be real quick. There is an old saying that goes, and I'll paraphrase it, the Thunder, my team, may they win, but win or lose, our team. I hope that no matter what happens Saturday night, that the fans salute the team, whatever, because we hope they win. If they don't, the next season will be a quick and hold it. Liz, say Thunder up. Thunder up. And if it's late on Sunday, I may have the radio by my pillow, but I will be there. Thank you for taking my call, and have a good evening.
0: All right. Thanks for the call, Chuck.
24: Whose performance did you like in Dunkirk better, Harry Styles or Barry Keoghan? I know you're big fans of both of those guys.
0: Barry has gone on to...
24: Did I say his name right, by the way? How Kagan. Am I supposed to say that? Kagan?
0: Yeah.
24: Keoghan.
0: He's gone on to more prolific work since then than Harry.
24: He's had
0: has.
24: Some prolific work done, too, I think. His,
0: oh, my gosh.
24: I just, no, it was right there for him. He's like, he threw up the alley-oop.
0: Not get started here.
24: You're right. I am just getting started. No,
0: another difference maker in tonight's game, and I that huge run that the Spurs put out, it got up to like 18 or 20 to nothing or whatever it was, led to prolonged garbage time.
24: It was 20 to
0: but
24: nothing.
0: But this again was a Zach Zarbaleg crew that was the same group in game one, and there's a reason why this one had the same flow that the most acclaimed game in this series had in game one up until... You know what happened in the third, but still, I thought this is what playoff basketball should be about. It should be us trying to outwork you, you know, being able to be physical, and if it's over the line, you know, that's probably going to get called. But early on in this game, it was no turnovers, no fouls, just back and forth, teams just trying to one up each other, and I thought that was the essence of what makes this series great, even though there have been so many blowouts and so many disjointed games.
24: Double-digit games, yeah, no, absolutely. Just so much. I'm going to be glad to not talk about officiating for an entire summer, because all any conversation is ever about. Like, I'm tired of it, to be honest with you. But it was, no, I was fine with the whistle tonight. One of the play that really confused me was, I'm not sure how Carter Bryant didn't get assessed a flagrant foul, but that didn't make any impact on the game at all. That was strange.
0: Yes, I agreed with you on that one. I thought because his arm went out, I thought that's what they were going to call on that play.
24: But whatever. When they go to the monitor, I got about a 500 average. I'm not very good.
0: Carter made one shot in this game. What a shot it was, though. He just threw Bent down on that, on that one play. Yeah, that was wild. That got the crowd into it. All right, let's head back to the phones. Alex is up next. Alex, you're on the Thunder Recap. Go ahead.
13: How you doing tonight, guys?
0: Doing great, Alex. How are you?
1: I'm doing just fine. Gideon, I've got to start off by saying I completely agree with you about J-Dub. If he's not dictating whether or not he played tonight, he highly influenced it. He did not look good tonight. However, no one for Oklahoma City looked very good tonight. But he definitely did not look healthy. He only played 10 minutes. I don't want to say he completely hindered them when he was out there, but he certainly didn't help. Hart playing only 16 minutes made absolutely no sense to me. I think Coach Dagnall is being way too conservative when he picks up a couple of fouls, because I feel like he yanks him so quickly when that happens. And then he ended up with three on the night once again, which he still had three more to give. So I would have liked to see him play a few more minutes. I've got to talk about Shai Gilgeous-Alexander. He has been not very good in this series. He was absolutely awful tonight. He has not looked like a two-time MVP. So far, the MVP in this series is Wembanyama. If the Thunder do end up winning, I really hope we don't see him win MVP, just because he is typically the Thunder's best player. He's not been the best player for the Thunder in this series. I think Caruso has probably been the best player for them thus far, if not Hartenstein, which Hartenstein, he didn't play a lot tonight. But it's been very disappointing the way SGA has played. I don't know what's going on with him. I don't know if it's just the defense. I don't know if he's dealing with some type of ailment or injury. Obviously, no one is 100% this late in the season. Mm-hmm. But he has got to be an MVP in Game 7, because it was terrible tonight. It almost felt like once the league got so out of control in that third quarter that they just completely stopped trying, and it's like, well, we'll just go get it in Game 7 on Saturday. And it was really disappointing to see. It was a terrible performance all the way around from Oklahoma City tonight. And last thing on the Spurs, I didn't think they were going to shoot the ball as well from three as they did in the first quarter, and as it turns out, they didn't. They made eight threes in the first quarter. They made seven the rest of the game. So with that shooting, Oklahoma City should have had a chance to win, and they were so far away from having a chance to win. It was very disappointing. Thanks, and I have no idea what's happening on Sunday.
0: Thanks for the call, Alex. We appreciate it. Yeah, if you would have told me after the first quarter, hey, San Antonio's going to hit seven threes the rest of the game, I'd say there's no way they're going to win.
24: Well, and you knew that was going to happen, too. Like, you maybe not to that degree, but you knew, okay, they're shooting 60% from three early. Thunder gets this down to 7.5. That's the makings of a road comeback. So, I want to respond to her about Shai, if there's something wrong with him. I think a lot of people know that he's got some sort of left-hand ailment, but that's not it. There was a play tonight where he drove in. I think it was a little bit before the halftime buzzer, like right before the halftime buzzer, and he kind of splits the defense, gets into the teeth. Wimby is on his left side, and Wimby doesn't even get up to contest it. He just kind of takes a step towards him, and Shai throws it up super high and airballs a layup. Airballs like a 10-foot shot. Yeah. Like that's just altering your stuff too much because of the threat of Victor Wembanyama. And you're a guy who doesn't rely on the 3-point shot like he does. It's difficult to get to your spots. He's capable of playing a whole lot better, but he might need to add that three ball or be a more prolific 3-point shooter if he wants to have his level of success against every other NBA team, against this Spurs team.
0: I looked back at his shot chart. He actually had a couple of makes, at least from what I'm seeing, inside the restricted area. I don't remember either one of those. I thought it felt like every one of his shots came from 15 feet and out. He's taken so many 22-foot jump shots in this series, more than I can remember seeing him ever shoot in his career. But he's at, 37% shooting in this series, 26% from three. And I am being careful with the characterization. I'm not saying that he's scared of Victor Wembanyama. Everybody is affected by Victor when you play against him because of his length and his reach. You're just not going to drive in there with no plan and hope that everything goes right. But to the degree that it is affecting him in that regard is surprising to me. And it felt like many times where he's also being guarded for one of the first times, guarded really hard by an opponent for one of the first times in his career as well, because teams obviously don't play like this during the regular season. But there have been so many times in this series, and tell me if you agree with me, where it feels like he gets a little bit of a crease and he's like, oh, I have to shoot this no matter what.
24: Yeah. No, for sure. And I do think some of that is like feeling like you've got to do that with no J-Dub really effectively in this series, with no AJ Mitchell. But It's not an approach that has served him well so far. And if he can't come through in Game 7, then I think all of this will be forgotten about.
0: Oh, yeah.
24: And nobody will talk about it. If they lose in Game 7, it will be, oh, my God, can you believe that from that series? And that's going to continue into next year. So it's a big game in a lot of regards for Shea. Well, I'll just throw this in there, too. How many fast breaks have they had numbers on and he has missed right at the basket in this series?
0: Yeah.
24: But like at least one a game, which is just very uncharacteristic.
0: All right. We're
24: those don't even involve Wimby.
0: When we come back, it'll be Textapalooza. All of your text messages, all of your questions will be answered by Matt Ravis. And Matt also has a huge announcement regarding our sponsor, Lively Beer Works Tap Room. So we're going to get to that when we return. 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
0: A lot of these were early for every guy that I'm going to mention here. Cason Wallace had three all in the first half. He hit the most for the Thunder. Victor Wembanyama, Devin Bassell each had four apiece. I think most of those were in the first half as well of this game. The Spurs win at 118-91. Gideon Hamilton, Matt Ravis here. Matt, you have something to tell us about Lively Beer Works Tap Room.
24: It's not really an announcement so much as it is a recognition. So we're at every single NBA game. We do a halftime show during which there is a halftime performer. And you know how I am and how my brain works. I have to lock in intensely on our halftime show, or I will be lost in what is going on out there. And it is always very interesting, but I cannot pay any attention whatsoever. So you expect that when you go to a game. You don't necessarily expect that when you go to a watch party, but that's what Lively Beer Works did tonight, is they had a halftime show at the watch party, and it was a guy named Kung Fu Rob, which, stop right there, I'm in. Sight unseen. Your name is Kung Fu Rob. I'm already quite interested. But the tagline was, if you love Kung Fu, and you love stunts, and you love beer, you should come to Lively Beer Works. I'm like, freaking sold. I mean, I wish I could have been there tonight, because all three of those things are exactly in my wheelhouse. Kung Fu, stunts, and beer. So I thought that was a really particularly inspired idea, and I hope they get to run that back during the NBA Finals.
0: Me, the Thunder and their mysticism wins out on all other kinds of magic or peripheral forces. Your thoughts on the corgi, and your thoughts on maybe getting a couple of nuns in there on Sunday, because there are some things to consider against the overwhelming Thunder magic that exists.
24: But you know me too. I'm very agnostic when it comes to that stuff. I'm like, okay, maybe it could be real, but I kind of choose not to believe that it is. So that dang corgi has been right on every single game so far, hasn't he or she?
0: But the corgi did miss the shot in between game 6 and 7 before the ball went in the Spurs basket. I think that means something.
24: How are we to interpret that? Would be my question.
0: Yeah, I think that meant to go in the Thunder's basket. Yeah,
24: people didn't see the corgi. It's just top of the stairs. They throw a little ball, right, and it pokes it in the air with its nose. And then there's two waste bins, one with the Spurs logo, one with the Thunder logo. Basket equals win. And every single basket made by the corgi has corresponded exactly in the series up until this point, right?
0: Mm-hmm. Yes.
24: Now, unfortunately, that is where we tell you that the Spurs did win Game 7 per this corgi. Correct?
0: However, yes, a shot was missed. It went past both baskets in between the 6th and the 7th shot, which I think means something.
24: Now, do you think, I don't want to doubt the corgi any more than I don't want to doubt you, do you think that was the only miss in the entire time they tried to film that? Because for some reason I feel like there was some editing involved, and they would have edited that out.
0: You know, they would have edited that one out too.
24: Maybe they just want you to think that. Maybe that's the one they leave in there.
0: No, I think there's a reason why that shot went astray.
24: Now, the nuns, as somebody who grew up Catholic, as somebody who once upon a time did in fact have my knuckles wrapped with a ruler
0: a
24: nun, it was just like
0: that's a weird
24: Sunday school display. And they were like, we're going to make you feel like what it's like to be a Catholic school. And she went around and banged all of our knuckles with a ruler. And since then, I've been scared. You know what, list of nuns.
0: Yeah.
24: Actually, really always kind of have been. So I'm certainly not going to doubt their powers, because they do. I do fear them.
0: What was it, the flat side of the ruler or the edge?
24: The flat side.
0: Okay, thank God.
24: Just like a bang type of thing.
0: All right, let's get to our text messages. Our Johnny's text line.
24: 405-900-9957, 405-900-WWLS. Out of the 918, I think this is a good point. This is why it is so important that we kept the number one seed.
0: Yeah.
24: And that's why you fight all season long, so you can get that game 7 at home, guaranteed. Out of the 405, iHeart cannot defend the perimeter. McCain and Dort must not play significant minutes. Mystery is why we repeatedly tried layups against Wimby. Kaysen and Caruso are two-way players that need to lead our offense when Shea is swarmed. Out of the 405, Thunder.
0: Good one.
24: Thunder did not play good tonight. That's why we lost. They wondered if the Spurs were playing with an edge or playing dirty. This has been such a physical series both ways. I don't want to go down that road. Out of the 580, SGA -28. He just was really not good. Not MVP caliber performance on the road. Appreciate hearing from you, Benji. Out of the 405, I thought the playoffs would be different against the Spurs. I was wrong. This team needs to get stronger. They definitely have a game 1, 4, and 6 problem.
0: Not a game 4 problem. They're usually pretty good in game 4s. Just
24: game 3, I think
0: happened,
24: they meant.
0: Yeah, happened the
24: I think
0: wrong
24: they meant
0: way
24: game 3, because we've been referencing that a lot. Clint the Trucker says, seen this one coming, same as last year. Lose first game at home, fight back, and get your butt kicked in game 6. Hopefully same results as last season.
0: Win by a zillion in game 7.
24: Anybody going to be shocked if that happens?
0: No, absolutely not.
24: Yeah, I don't think so. George says, winning at home is always sweeter than winning on the road. I just can't wait. See, that's a kind of positive attitude. I see a lot of people acting like the series just ended. I think that's the kind of attitude you got to have. Somebody agreeing with you on Jalen Williams. Jalen needs more time. Out of the 580.
0: When you know, a lot of this is the analysis here. The rational analysis is all theater, because I think they are going to win by 80. Just beside themselves on Saturday, no matter what.
24: But I love your analysis.
0: But
24: gotta keep it coming.
0: Allow me to pantomime this analysis.
24: Please.
0: When, in a game seven, when every minute matters, you're going to throw somebody out on the floor that is compromised in that way, and that could be the 5 minute stretch, or that could be the 3 minute stretch, or whatever it is. And that's why I don't know how much Luke Kornet is going to play in that game unless the Spurs get up, you know, something like that.
24: Out of 580, good evening, gents. I think the third quarter domination of the Spurs may have just fueled a trip for them to the NBA Finals. I love Dub, but I wouldn't have played him. Hate to see Wemby win a Western Conference Finals MVP in OKC, but there's a real chance that's going to happen on Saturday evening. Out of the somebody was asking about Shea's injury. It's not an injury to the point where it's on the injury report. Of course, Dub was playing with no tendon on his bone and was never on the injury report either, but it's not a shooting hand that's ailing him, and I don't think that's why he's having trouble. I think it's that guy named Victor Wembanyama. Out of the 918, seems like game 4 and 6 the Spurs controlled the tempo. Game 4. Thunder were bad first half, still kept the game respectable. How do they sit and let the Spurs go on a 20-0 run?
0: Don't force any turnovers.
24: And there was a how about even at the end of that quarter when J-Will catches them napping and throws one of those touchdown passes all the way to Chet, and he looks like he's got a decent chance at a jumper, and I think he went to his turnaround and Wemby was sitting on it.
0: Right.
24: I mean, that exemplified the entire quarter. It's like even when you think something is going your way, the Spurs still had an answer. That typified the whole quarter.
0: It was a hit ahead in stride for somebody to just take a couple of dribbles and dunk it, and he just pumped on the brakes and tried to finesse that one. Didn't work out.
24: Too much thinking. Not enough playing. Out of the end. Shea hasn't done much in the series when they're winning on defense, coaching, and physicality. I think he means maybe the Thunder are. Out of the 405, the miss means everything. I think referring to the Corky. Also,
0: yes, another, I agree.
24: There's a Corky doubter on the text line who said, of course they edited out the misses. It's a Corky. Have you ever met a Corgi? Come on, no. You know that. I mean, the way Gideon thinks about the Thunder is how I feel about Corgis. They have mystical, magical properties.
0: Have you ever seen Corgi races on the Ocho?
24: Don't even put one of those in front of me, or nothing will get done. My productivity will be ruined. Will be ruined. Do we have time for any more?
0: We got one more.
24: Okay. David says, feels very similar to last year's playoff run when the Thunder struggled to close out the series in game sixes, but had to win in game seven. Here's another different perspective. We welcome those. You have to play Dub to get him ready for Saturday. So I don't know what it's going to look like. It was just weird from the very beginning on that deal. Is he available? Is he not available?
0: Yeah. Based on experience, I think Jalen will be awesome on Saturday, even though that makes no sense. I still think Chet or Dort is going to hit a billion threes, even though those guys have done nothing in this series. That's primarily why I think that they will do that. And I just think everything will work out for the Thunder, because it always does. But if you take a look at this from planet Earth, there are some things, you know, Vassell's block against Chet. Castle comes out after the game, says, I honestly feel like we're the better team, which he should. They've won 7 of the 11 games this year, but there's just something about that building and that scenario that, you know, I just don't foresee the Thunder losing. But when you look at this series strategically, if the Spurs don't turn the ball over and they get two other guys that play well outside of Victor, and he plays the way that he can play, then they're going to have a chance.
24: I didn't love hearing that. I didn't love hearing some of the stuff that Shea said, too, by the way. I don't think you should be declaring yourself the better team after Game 6, because that could look bad. But, hey, if they go out and prove it in Game 7, then turnabout is fair play.
0: All right. Final thoughts on tonight and final thoughts on Game 7. We'll have plenty of time to talk about that, obviously, in the before the game.
24: Obviously really disappointing. Disappointing because it was a missed opportunity. And, you know, I think if the Thunder had been competitive and could have taken this game down to the wire, had not let that lead get out past 10, could take it in the final quarter, you'd feel better. But just to let go of the rope completely, to go 7 minutes without scoring, and then to let the Spurs run rampant when Wemby is off the floor, especially on the defensive end. You know, they totally stymied the Thunder. That was why they lost this game tonight, apart from individual performances, of which there were many of non-note. So, and one last thing, I thought the refs allowed plenty of physicality tonight. Spurs took advantage of that. The Thunder did it. Like, you have to play within the realm of what is allowed on a basketball floor. And so you can gripe about officiating, what happens out there, but there's also another side of that, which is if they're allowed to play that way, then you are too. And that they did not even attempt to reciprocate that attitude tonight, and that's got to change in Game 7.
0: Looking forward to your show tomorrow, The Drive, from 9 to noon. That's going to be good. You'll have, obviously, a lot more time to break down some of the things that happen in this game and preview Game 7. I did check and make sure it is 7 o'clock on Saturday, so that means we'll be on the air at 5:30 for the Metal Store Thunder Forecast. Want to thank Josh Lee, Preston Poole. For Matt, I'm Gideon. You've been listening to the Lively Beer Works Tap Room Thunder Recap, 98.1 FM, WWLS, The Sports Animal. Can't wait till Saturday. Thanks for joining us. Have a great night, everyone.
3: 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They don't like bifocals. 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
3: 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It's like going back in time.
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11: Tonight. The effort, it was great. I mean, should be consistent, always the same, but it was great. The bench was great tonight. Yeah. Really, 1 through 15.
12: Yeah. Vic, something that your teammates were saying after last game is that you guys have played really well when playing desperate. And so I guess the question is, you know, what does playing desperate look like to you? And when both teams, I mean, obviously everyone's playing hard in the playoffs, but game
11: just
12: seven.
11: Feels like all it erases kind of all the little mistakes that we do that are human nature, whether it's in the regular season or previous games. We just got to fight that all the time. And when your back's against the wall, it feels like it's the best opportunity to do that.
13: Victor, just talk about just the offensive flow. It seemed like y'all did a nice job moving, and another defense led to the offense. But just talk about just the offense that y'all had tonight.
11: We played together. We passed the ball and trusted the game plan, as always.
14: Just talk about the defense in that third quarter. Y'all outscored them 20-2 during the stretch. They scored 2 points in the final 8 minutes. Lockdown defense. Just talk about that.
11: I think we need to be consistent. and we're definitely this

0: we're not, this is 20, us scoring them 20-2 is not a realistic projection that we want to do, but when we get everything together, these moments are going to happen, and the key is to stay consistent.
1: Wemby following the game right there, and Emmett, I think that he's absolutely right. They've got to stay consistent, right? The defense had moments where, you know, again, only holding them to 2 points, 20-2 run. He's right. That's not realistic. That's not something that you can count on each and every game. But they have to play consistently strong defense. And something he said at the very beginning, what felt different to him in this game as opposed to the last game, is he trusted the game plan.
2: Yeah. Yeah, you know what? He is one of the more mature young players I've ever seen come into the NBA. You know, always focused, always thoughtful with all of his answers, and just again, he will be the guy on the marquee for the NBA for many years to come. And if he's able to beat the lead, and he won't do it by himself, but right. If he's able to lead his team to beat the OKC Thunder, who was another team we said, oh, they're about to go on a run. It's about to be a dynasty. If he can do that, then it will go a long way into the legend that is Victor Wembanyama.
1: Well, I'll tell you this, man. What's going to happen is they're going to have another performance, a big performance from Wemby. He's going to have to come out of the locker room again, hair on fire, trusting the game plan. He's going to have to be aggressive. They're going to have to get some steals. Dylan Harper, again, is going to have to be his running buddy. I mean, he had 18 points in 22 minutes, right, as opposed to 5 points in Game 5. He only had 5 points in Game 5. You know that he wasn't, and he's not healthy yet. But the performance that he had tonight and the buckets he was able to hit, really when they needed him as well, help extend that lead, those are the kind of moments that they're going to have, but they're going to have them in bunches because that's a hostile environment that you're going into for Game 7 coming up Saturday night.
2: Yeah, it's going to take way more than just Wemby. You know, he obviously, he's going to have to be a superstar. He was a superstar tonight. He's going to have to be that again. But, you know, you're going to need Fox. You're going to need Castle. You're going to need Hart. You're going to need everybody if you are going to go into Oklahoma City and come out as Western Conference champions.
1: Yeah, it's going to be difficult. But, again, Game 7 coming up Saturday night. Coverage on ESPN Radio on the ESPN app. That's going to start at 7:30 Eastern time. Dylan Harper at 22 minutes, had 18 points. As a matter of fact, we'll hear from him coming up next. And what does he think about the upcoming game number 7? It's ESPN Radio.
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1: Be in Shams Charania on Thursday. There's no timetable for Robinson's return. He's averaged just over 5 points and five rebounds a game and playing 14.2 minutes in the playoffs with his role coming off the bench. Someone who can fill in for Karl-Anthony Towns when he gets into foul trouble. Of course, the Knicks have already punched their ticket to the NBA Finals. They'll play the winner of the Thunder and the Spurs. Again, Game 7 for the Western Conference Finals is coming up on Saturday. And there's a battle brewing in the Lone Star State when it comes to college football after Texas coach Steve Sarkisian made headlines by torching Texas Tech's strength of schedule. The Red Raiders head coach Joey McGuire shot back with an open invitation for the Horns to pay a visit to Lubbock. He said, "We would love to play Texas." And matter of fact, he offered to buy out games against Texas State and Abilene Christian to make room on the schedule for both teams. For more scores and analysis, check out ESPN.com and the all-new ESPN app. Coming up, more Game Night with Emmett Golden and me, Q Myers, here on ESPN Radio on the ESPN app.
16: 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Kirby Smart said the SEC should consider leaving the NCAA if they can't agree on expansion. I'll tell you if he's right. 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

0: Yeah, it's more like Little Black CRV. It's what's going on right now here in Cleveland.
1: That is awesome. Too funny. That is too funny. For anyone who's just tuning in, Emmett is going above and beyond when it comes to dedication for this fine program that we call Game Night here on ESPN Radio on the all-new ESPN app, SiriusXM Channel 80, and TuneIn, presented by Progressive Insurance, where he is having power issues on his block, not even in his city, on his block. So instead of not being able to do the show and say, hey, no power, sorry, can't do it, Emmett took all of his equipment and went out to his car and is sitting in the front seat of his car doing the show. And he's in Cleveland. It's starting to get cold. He don't know how to work half the features in his car. So he's just doing the best he can.
0: Hey, man, you know, the show must go on. So, you know, it's all good. I leaned the seat back a little bit. I got comfortable. My hot spot is beaming. Everything, I got reception. So, hey, man, this is what you got to do.
1: You got to do what you got to do.
0: Hold on. My wife just texted me.
1: Okay.
0: It says, oh, right now it says power will be out until 2:30 in the morning.
1: So you're in the car the rest of the show.
0: Yeah. So here we go.
2: Do you want to push the show an extra hour tonight?
1: I mean, do you, Josh? I mean, it's not like you have anywhere to be, right?
0: Well, here's
2: yeah, exactly.
0: These are on batteries, right?
1: Oh, yeah.
0: The batteries will die at some point soon, I'm sure.
1: Exactly. So, yeah, we better get it in while we can, because Emmett is, you know, he done strung this thing together, man. He got a wire going out the window. He's got one going out the sunroof.
0: Trying to start the car up, man.
1: Yeah. I mean, Emmett is doing everything he can, but we definitely appreciate that. And the Spurs did everything that they could in Game 6 to make sure there was a Game 7, and there will be one Saturday night with coverage on ESPN Radio and the ESPN app starting at 7:30 Eastern time. Wemby, he did what he had to do. We knew that he had to go out and be aggressive. You know, we heard from his head coach, Miss Johnson, after game six saying, after game five, that he couldn't settle for the game he had, where he was 4 for 15, only had 20 points, including going to the free throw line. So we knew that Wemby had to be better. We also need to know, or we knew that his cast and characters around him needed to be better. And I specifically said, he's going to need a good night from Dylan Harper. Well, Dylan Harper came in off the bench, 22 minutes, and scored 18 points. 6 of 9 shooting, 2 for 3 from three-point land. He looked a lot more comfortable. He looked like he was feeling a lot better. We know he's dealing with some, you know, some injuries, which, I mean, it's late May. Most players are. You know, I mean, Nobody's really 100%, but he battled through it, and he really had a hell of a performance and helped be that wingman for Wemby on this night.
0: He did, man. You know, 18-6-4, you love that as a stat line, especially coming off the bench. And, you know, I can't stress it enough about how nobody does it alone. You know, we always talk about how great Jordan was and how great Kobe was and LeBron and everybody who was great that won championships. They needed someone else to help them. They needed not just one other person. They needed the entire team. Think about, you know, the Golden State Warriors, as great as they were. Mm-hmm. Andre Iguodala was extremely important, you know, to that team. It wasn't just Steph. It wasn't just Steph and Clay. You know, it takes everybody. And the Spurs have built this roster to where they have plenty of players that, you know, can come in and help elevate their game. And Wemby's going to lead them, but they do their part as well.
1: They do. And Dylan Harper is a very young player in this league, right? But he seems like he's really maturing in front of our eyes. We see how good he can be and how important he's been for the Spurs in this entire playoff run. Let's go back to San Antonio and hear from the young man, Dylan Harper.
3: Mitch and Steph both talked about you seeming to be more relaxed tonight mentally. Is that accurate? And what played into you just playing more relaxed and getting out of your head a little bit?
4: Yeah, definitely. I mean, I think after last game, people pulled me aside, just kept instilling confidence in me, kind of telling me that, you know, just go out there and be me, be in attack mode at all times. I mean, I think I went out there and did that today.
5: Dylan, it appears from our perspective, when y'all played in Oklahoma, the confidence, the hustle, everything seems to kind of go down compared to playing at home. What do you all need to do in Game 7 to change that?
4: I think for us, really, just kind of put our imprint in the game early, not relaxing and waiting for for us to respond, I think we got to go out there and just throw the first swing. And I think that's the biggest thing for us. And just that end for the bench, just coming out there and just proving ourselves.
6: Hey, Dylan, I know Victor's always locked in, but you see him come in with the, I don't know if you saw, with the Shaolin monk robe.
4: Oh, I've seen it.
6: And he's animated like that, you know, before a game. Did you kind of have a feeling he was going to, you know, come out that hot of a start?
4: Yeah, I mean, we all had a bad taste in our mouth after the last game. We felt like we left a lot on the table, and that's just what Vic do. I think that's the type of guy he is, you know, man of his word. So when he came in, he kind of came with the outfit, I think everyone knew what was going to happen.
7: You guys have had a lot of firsts this year. Game 7 will obviously be another one. You know, what are you guys expecting? And I think there was some talk of, you know, playing good when you're desperate. And so when both teams have to be desperate in a Game 7, what does that look like? What are you expecting?
4: The biggest thing you said is being desperate. I think both teams, I think we're both going to be like that. But just talking for us, you know, being desperate looks different in a lot of ways. And we just got to go out there with the mentality of we got to hit first. And, you know, regardless of what's going on in the game, we can't get too high, can't get too low. Just kind of got to be steady throughout the whole way.
8: Dylan, I think you guys won the minutes where Vic was on the bench and Shea was on the court by like 18 points tonight, something mm-hmm. like that. You were on the floor for that. What was the key for you in those minutes and is just the bench unit overall tonight?
4: Proving ourselves. For me personally, every time I come in a game, I kind of want to make a winning impact in the game, regardless if I'm scoring or doing anything. Just want to come out with a positive impact. But I think we all just stuck together and just kind of rode the wave that we were on, and I think just we're just being aggressive and being an aggressor no matter what was going on the court, and I think that kind of carries on throughout the game, and I think it just showed right there.
3: This obviously will be the biggest game of your life, but prior to this, what would you say was the biggest game?
4: This game we just played, that's definitely the biggest game of my life, yeah, for sure.
1: There he is. I love the youth in his voice. You know, he just, right. You know, biggest game. Well, yeah, this one.
0: Hey, it's the next one. The biggest game is always the next one, right?
1: Yeah. No, it's going to be, especially with, I mean, it being game 7, win or go home, right? There's no other options for this, you know, this game and this series. And we will know who's going to be in the NBA Finals taking on the New York Knicks. And I really hope that Wemby comes in with that same mentality. I really hope Dylan Harper comes in playing his game. I have no doubt that OKC is going to be locked in. No doubt.
0: Mm-hmm.
1: They right. know what this is all about. They've played in Game 7 series before. This is not a first time for them. I want to see how much that been there, done that is going to outweigh the this is brand new for us when it comes to San Antonio.
0: Yeah. Yeah, and it's fun. Usually, I'd be very bullish on the Thunder and would go, oh, there's no way they're losing this game. I think they're going to win it, you know. But with that being said, I'm not going to count out the Spurs. They've just showed how much resilience they have. And, you know, although I do believe the Thunder, you know, going to be very difficult to beat, I can't just say, oh, they don't have a chance at all.
1: Chet's going to have more than 10. Dort's going to probably have more than 5. McCain's going to mm-hmm. have to step up and have more than 13, right? I mean, you got J-Dub, you 100%. Got Jalen Williams. I mean, you know.
0: Caruso's going to have to go crazy, you know. Not go crazy, but he's going to have to probably give you 15.
1: Anywhere from 15 to 20, he had 7 points in 21 minutes. And I was surprised, and matter of fact, we had a tweet earlier, and I'm trying to find it real quick. From Jasper, it was a really good tweet where he said, to be honest, I was surprised to see J-Dub play. Obviously, you don't want to play a Game 7, but it wasn't a must-win game, and OKC has shown they could win without him. I would have rested him for either Game 7 or Game 1 of the NBA Finals. I wonder, and he didn't play a long time, but I just wonder what that was, you know what I mean? Like, what his mm-hmm. addition to the lineup actually did, good or bad for the team.
0: Yeah, yeah.
1: Because I was surprised, too. When I saw him out there, I was like, what? That's
0: right. You know? And you know what I was thinking? Oh, he's going to get hurt again. Like, mm-hmm. he's not going to make it through, you know, through the entire game. And obviously, he didn't need to make it through the entire game. But, you know, I'm kind of with you. I appreciate, you know, the warrior aspect and that if I can play, I will. it might just be best to get some rest, because one, it's difficult, right? Because you love that about a guy. But there's a fine line between paying the price and being dedicated and just hurting the squad. And right. I'm not saying he hurt them tonight, but I'm just saying you have to consider that.
1: Right, and he only played in a limited amount of minutes. So, I mean, it's not like he was out there very long. But I was, to Jasper's point, I was very surprised as well to see him out there. Even when we saw the report that he was going to be active, I thought, I don't know if that's something that they need to do. I'm with Jasper. Mm-hmm. If they make it to the NBA Finals, that's when I would really want to have him. Let him rest as much as possible. But, again, I'm not the coach. And OKC is going to make that decision on what they do in Game 7, winner take all, Saturday night, ESPN Radio, the ESPN app, starting at 7:30 Eastern time. He's Emmett Golden. I'm Q Myers. It is game night here on ESPN Radio. Aside from the two big guns, SGA and Wemby, what other guys need to be difference makers in Game 7? We'll break that down next here on Game Night on ESPN Radio on the all-new ESPN app.
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2: 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Again, Emmett Golden in the car, riding up and down the block. Now, he ain't doing all that, but he is in the car right now. And
0: I'm tempted.
2: Yeah, exactly. So my big question, now that we know that there's a Game 7, Emmett, we know we'll find out who's going to take on the Knicks. Who do you rather see? Who do you think is the better matchup for a team that's now getting a little bit more rest, and they need it with Mitchell Robinson suffering a broken right pinky finger?
0: Yeah, man. I think it'll be an uphill climb for either team for the Knicks. I'll say if I'm a Knicks fan, I want the Spurs just on the lack of having the experience. But they've gained a lot of experience in this run.
2: Yeah.
0: So it's not even like they don't have a lack of experience. That would be the only reason. But I'm really splitting hairs here and trying to find an edge, because I think both teams will present a tall challenge for the Knicks. I won't dismiss the Knicks and say they have no chance. But just the defensive intensity from both squads – like, think about tonight. That one of the most impressive things about the way the Spurs played is they were locking stuff down.
2: Yeah.
0: You know, like, they were active on the defensive end of the floor. And we know OKC gets down like that. So I think it'll be a tough hill to climb for either team that the Knicks face.
2: Well, I'll tell you what. The Knicks are going to be the most rested team in the NBA Finals. That's for sure.
0: Right? Yeah, they are.
2: They've had time and then time again off, right? They've had so much time. So that will not be a question, right? No matter who they play, they will definitely be the most rested team. But who would they rather play? Here's Mike Brown answering that question.
3: No, it doesn't. You know, if we expect to be who we think we are, then, you know, at the end of the day, it doesn't matter. If we played San Antonio, it'd save me some money because my family lives in San Antonio. And I'll have to buy airline tickets. So, but at the end of the day, both teams are great, and both teams will be a challenge for us.
2: Okay. So, San Antonio it is.
0: Right.
2: San Antonio it is, and he had a reason for it. Right? Well, my family lives there, so I don't have to buy airline tickets.
0: Yeah,
2: all right.
0: And he was on their staff, too, wasn't he?
2: No, you won a ring there with Pop.
0: Yeah, that's where, matter of fact, I believe that's where he came from, you know, originally. So, he's savvy. He's been around enough to know you don't go, oh, I want this team.
2: Right.
0: Because, you know, you'll see the other one and you'll give them bulletin board material. And I will always stand on, you do not give supremely talented athletes more reasons to want to beat you.
2: Well, I'll tell you this, man. I mean, look, you pick your poison. Right, if you get the Spurs, you're getting Wemby. Right, you got to figure that out.
0: Right,
2: right. You're looking at your roster, and you're saying, all right, Big Cat, Mitchell Robinson, who steps up in that?
0: Big Cat cannot stay in front of Wemby.
2: Exactly, you know? Exactly. So then there's a problem there. If you get OKC, there's a problem everywhere. Right, I mean, because they're so stinking good. So I mean, it's like, you know, what do you want to do? Right, 6-1 way, half a dozen the other. I mean, neither one of them is a good matchup, but with that being said, the Knicks are playing like the hottest team in basketball. No, they're not playing like the hottest team in basketball.
0: They are the hottest
2: team in basketball. So they're making it happen. And if the only thing that could probably hurt them is the rest that they're getting off, knowing that the finals don't start until June 3rd, which is next week.
0: Yeah, and you know what? I look at the series against the Cavs in the Eastern Conference Finals, that first quarter, they were, it was a little funky. You could tell that they weren't clicking on all cylinders, and then they even got behind, you know, in that game in the second half.
2: Oh, so yeah, they did.
0: I could clearly, yeah.
2: How far behind did they get, Emmett?
0: 22 points. What was it, 7 minutes left in the game or something like that? Yeah, wow. I know all too well. But I could see, if anything, them possibly losing the first game, you know, just because, look, whoever they play ain't blowing a 20-point lead. Like,
2: right.
0: That's not happening, especially in the fourth quarter. But after that, I think they, you know, they kind of catch their rhythm and they get back to playing at a high level.
2: Well, I know right now they're sitting back, they're watching, they're scouting both teams, and they're going to be ready to go when you know, when the NBA Finals gets going again. That starts on June 3rd, which is next week. Don't forget the NBA playoffs are on ESPN Radio. Catch postseason action on ESPN Radio on the ESPN app that is presented by Gusto. And, well, that postseason action, the one that we're really thinking about, is coming up on Saturday night. That is OKC and the Spurs from OKC, Game 7. What else do you want? What is going to be the key here, Emmett, in this one? What are your kind of gut feeling? You know, how are you feeling this one?
0: Yeah, I mean, I'm leaning towards OKC just because, I think Ric Flair used to say it, to beat a man, you got to beat the man, you know. So I'll put that respect on their name. But if the Spurs can show composure, then they have a tremendous opportunity of going in there and winning. And I've already said Wemby is one of the most mature young people I've seen, young athletes for sure. You know, athletes tend to mature at a different place from everybody else, and he is extremely mature. And I think those are the type of guys that are up and down that roster. And if anybody was going to be composed in a tough situation, I believe it'll be the Spurs.
2: OKC has to be and has to have MVP SGA. That's who's got to play, right? In game five, he dropped in 32 points. He looked a lot better. Looked like he was turning the corner because he hasn't had a great series, right? I mean, he just hasn't, right? It was talked about multiple times in postgame, whether it's to SGA himself or the head coach. He hasn't had a great series. Obviously, he did not have a good game tonight. He only had 15 points. He has to be non-negotiable. I like to say this all the time. Non-negotiables. As non-negotiable as it was that Wemby was going to have to come out and set the tone in Game 6 for the Spurs, and Dylan Harper was going to have to be his Robin to his Batman, SGA is going to have to be MVP SGA in Game 7 for them to win. If he's not MVP, if he struggles, they lose, my opinion.
0: No doubt. And you know what? But Wemby has to be, you know, runner-up to the MVP Wemby. You know what I'm saying? Yeah. This game seven, stars got to be stars.
2: Right.
0: No matter what.
2: Wow. Unbelievable.
0: Man, great job.
2: Unbelievable.
0: There. Yes.
2: It'd be your own people, man. It'd be your own people.
0: Yeah. When the show's over, I'm going to cruise on into the house, into the dark house, by the way. Sounds like 2:30, 3 o'clock in the morning, we might be getting power. So, yeah. Oh, my alarm goes off in the morning.
2: I don't know. Why don't you just drive around the block and see how much more radio you could do?
0: Is that safe? You know, they say don't talk on your phone and drive.
2: I mean, you're on a headset, though.
4: I've never heard anybody say don't talk in a Comrex and drive, to be fair. So
0: this is true.
2: You're on a headset. Truckers do it all the time.
0: It is
2: hands-free. Yeah, exactly. Yeah. Hands on the wheel. Just use your headset and just do radio all night long.
0: I mean, I guess so. Where there's a wheel, there's a way, right?
2: You can join SportsCenter All Night, which is coming up next. He's Emmett Golden from the car. I'm Q Myers. This has been Game Night on ESPN Radio, the all-new ESPN app, SiriusXM Channel 80, and tune in.
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19: 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Yes! 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
23: 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We've got collective bargaining talk and anti-tanking conversations to get to, but first, well, let's begin with the good stuff, and that's an enormous playoff game in Texas. Game 6 of the Western Conference Finals. Now, the San Antonio Spurs facing elimination, but also just one win away from forcing a Game 7. SGA and the Oklahoma City Thunder, well, they lead the series 3-2. San Antonio could certainly use more from Victor Wembanyama, who in Game 5 shot just 27% from the floor, his worst shooting performance in 15 career playoff games. To the highlights we go. Early on, you knew this was going to be a different kind of night for Wemby.
19: Tries to go left, now goes right. Contested jumper's good, and the two-time reigning MVP's got 8.
0: Really good defense by Carter Bryant. Really good offense by SGA.
19: Down floor, Wemby's triple's good again. 20-point first half, matching his output for the entirety of Game 6.
23: Mark Castashere, this one you heard right here on ESPN Radio. Third quarter now. How about the game off the bench for the Spurs, Dylan Harper?
19: Down floor with Wemby on the bench. Harper looking, three-point line, keeps it, steps back, deep two. Yes! Dylan Harper with 14.
0: Jay Will just gave him too much room. He gave him like 4 feet, basically begging him to shoot the ball.
23: Harper finished with 18 points again off the bench, and it was a dominant third quarter for San Antonio.
19: Holmgren takes the long court pass shot, rejected by Wembanyama. Isaiah Joe came up with the loose ball but couldn't hit it at the horn. And the San Antonio Spurs used a 20-0 run in the third quarter, and they'll take a 26-point lead to the fourth.
23: Wemby finished with 28 points, 10 boards, and this series isn't over.
19: And it's another first for the young San Antonio Spurs, their first elimination game victory, down to their last loss. Wemby with 28 points, 10 rebounds, and 3 blocks, and there will be a Game 7 Saturday night in Oklahoma City. Final score of Game 6, Spurs 118 and the Thunder 91.
23: Again, on the losing side, Shai Gilgeous-Alexander was limited to a team-high 15 points on just 6 for 18 shooting. However, 17 points, 9 assists for Stephon Castle and the San Antonio Spurs. He joined ESPN Radio's George Sindano after the win.
3: Stephon, you guys had some fiery huddles in a loss in Game 6. You guys talked things out. Tough loss. You come back tonight. You even up the series. What was different?
4: I think our just mentality coming into the game. None of us wanted our season to end tonight. And we wanted to give ourselves a chance to win the Western Conference Finals. I mean, it's something we talked about leading up to this point, really all season. So just focusing on being us and playing confident.
3: It felt like the energy right away was in your favor. You guys were hitting a ton of threes. What were those looks like? How did you generate those looks?
4: I think it started with one. He came out aggressive from the jump. He kind of set the tone for us on both ends. And I think we just followed suit.
3: Shai Gilgeous-Alexander, another game where you've held him under 40%. How have you guys been able to been so successful on defense on him?
4: I think it's a team job. I mean, I might get a lot of credit for it because that's my primary matchup, but it's a team job. And I think my teammates been doing a great job of helping me, and my coach has been doing a great job in coaching me and putting me in the best positions to just make it tough for him.
3: The San Antonio Spurs have never played in a Game 7 in the Western Conference Finals. You have a shot to get to the NBA Finals. What are the next 48 hours like for you guys?
4: Just a lot of recovery. Watch some film, see what we did well this game, see what we did bad, and come out Game 7 and just be us.
23: So great defensive night for Stephon Castle. How about let's hear from Victor Wembanyama speaking with the media after the win on his team meeting the moment.
11: Vic, what'd you think about the way you guys met the moment in tonight's do-or-die ball game?
24: I think we were consistent and we did what we needed to do. Trusted the game, trusted the basketball gods.
23: More from Wemby on what playing desperate looks like to him.
24: Feels like it erases kind of all the little mistakes that we do that are human nature, whether it's in the regular season or previous games. We just got to fight that all the time. And when your back's against the wall, it feels like it's the best opportunity to do that.
23: As mentioned, SGA held to just 15 points. He was asked if the Spurs are the toughest challenge the Thunder has faced as a group.
25: I don't know. They're up there for sure. Indiana and Denver were pretty tough. Taking us to Game 7, probably the common denominator with those groups. But yeah, they're a very tough team, really good team, especially this late in the season. You're going to play teams of this caliber. It's no surprise. And yeah, when you're on a playoff run, you run into teams that are very good, especially when you get this late. And however many games it takes.
23: Thunder head coach Mark Daigneault says it's hard to win a playoff game against a great team when on the road.
1: It's hard to win a playoff game, period, against anybody. It's hard to win a playoff game against a great team. It's hard to win a playoff game against a great team on the road. It's hard to win, you know, really any game six in that situation. So I don't know that it was necessarily anything, you know, we did wrong. I thought we were ready to play. I felt confident going into the game. And I felt confident, like I said, at halftime. You know, like it had the makings of a road win if we could be the team that threw the punch in the third. And they were the team that did that, which is why they won the game.
23: Thunder Spurs game 7 on Saturday night in Oklahoma City.
2: For the first time since 1999, the Knicks are in the NBA Finals.
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7: Giving Jalen Brunson a $100 million deal, things started to flip from there.
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23: Those highlights courtesy of ESPN Radio. The Knicks continue to wait to find out who their opponent will be. They did speak to the media on Thursday. Here's Jalen Brunson on controlling your attitude and staying focused heading into the finals.
10: One thing you always talked about, you know, controlling your attitude. I don't really say that as much as I used to, but I think my kind of twist on it is being able to control what you can control. Controlling your attitude, controlling your effort, controlling everything. Those are the things that you can control. He said every day. That's how we ended huddles. That's how we started games, practices. It's kind of what his motto was. And once we believed in it, and everything became easier. When there's negative things being said about you, it's important to ignore them. When there are positive things about you, you know, it's easy to be able to read them and be like, feel good. But you can't do one and not the other. And so just block it out as best you can.
23: Brunson was referencing Jay Wright when discussing controlling your attitude. Now, Knicks head coach Mike Brown on holding on to their momentum despite a long layoff until game one.
27: It's hard to manufacture the competitive environment that you're going to be in game one. And so to continue to just find different ways to keep that competitive spirit or to keep that edge as high as you can. As a group, the last time we went through this, you know, we started off a little slow, and, you know, we can't afford to do that again.
23: Mike Brown was asked who he'd rather face of the two remaining teams.
27: No, it doesn't. You know, if we expect to be who we think we are, then, you know, at the end of the day, it doesn't matter. If we played San Antonio, save me some money because my family lives in San Antonio. I'll have to buy airline tickets. So, but at the end of the day, both teams are great, and both teams will be a challenge for us.
23: Whoever it's going to be, game one of the NBA Finals will be on Wednesday night. Let's talk about the Knicks contending for that title. 880 ESPN New York's Peter Rosenberg on ESPN Radio's Own Sportsmanlike says the Knicks title would rank very highly among New York championships.
28: You can see when, like, the mayor of New York is outside screaming, like, he's not putting it on for politics. He's a kid who grew up in Queens. And if you grew up in New York, like, you love the Knicks. So to answer it, I think you have to start talking about the 86 Giants. I think you have to talk about, like, the very beginning of the core four run for the Yankees. The 86 Mets. That's the kind of air that they would be in. I've been here now almost 20 years, and I have never seen the city this on tilt. Like, with respect to the Rex Ryan, Mark Sanchez Jets and the 09 Yankees, it has not felt like this.
23: By the way, one note on the Knicks, center Mitchell Robinson has suffered a broken right pinky finger. There is no timetable for his return. Let's stick with the NBA. A new anti-tanking policy has been made official. Here's the latest from ESPN senior NBA insider Shams Charania.
29: The NBA's owners voted and passed new anti-tanking draft lottery reforms. The draft lottery, starting in 2027 through at least 2029, will expand from 14 teams to 16 teams. It will flatten odds, but most importantly, it will create a new relegation zone where, in an unprecedented move in American pro sports, the bottom three teams will be penalized and lose lottery balls for the number one overall draft pick. And so the NBA, in doing this, is trying to create a new system to incentivize winning. Overall, this is a radical response from the NBA to radical behavior to try to curb tanking moving forward. It'll give Adam Silver a ton of different disciplinary actions, $10 million in fine. He can forfeit draft picks, change draft odds moving forward. But the relegation zone is where everyone is going to try to stay out of, because now, moving forward, the worst teams will lose draft lottery ball odds.
9: More from Shams on why the Grizzlies were the only team in the NBA that voted against.
29: My understanding is this vote passed 29-1. The Memphis Grizzlies were the lone team to vote against this. And that's because sources told me the Grizzlies voted no because they are now going to be barred from picking top five next year in 2027. Because the reality is the Jazz tanked so well the last couple of years because they have now gotten back-to-back years of top five picks, and that will be three straight, which will disallow them from doing it.
9: Again, the anti-tanking policy will go into effect for the 2027 NBA draft. This is SportsCenter All Night on ESPN Radio. Judson Richards along with you. Before we get to the highlights on the diamond, let's talk collective bargaining agreement. The MLBPA and MLB owners have made their first proposals in what's expected to be a prolonged labor negotiation. ESPN senior MLB insider Jeff Passan joined SportsCenter. The two sides couldn't be farther apart.
12: Major League Baseball has proposed a salary cap, which was expected from everyone. The details of that have not come out quite yet, but what we do know after yesterday's proposal from the MLBPA, the sides could not be any farther apart, not just in terms of what they are proposing, but in terms of just the straight philosophy of how they think baseball should be run. Major League Baseball's economic system has been the same since the MLBPA started back in the late 1960s. MLB is proposing a wholesale change to that. And the last time MLB proposed a salary cap was 1994. And the World Series wound up getting canceled that year because of a player strike. This time, the expectation, if they can't come to an agreement by December 1st, is that the league will lock out the players. And just how protracted this becomes is a question we won't know for months, but will be on the minds of everyone who's a baseball fan.
9: I guess the moral of the story is, as of now, let's enjoy it while we've got it. So let's get to the games. Let's begin here. Division leading Atlanta Braves in Boston to face the division worst Boston Red Sox. Top of the sixth, Ducks on the pond for Ronald Acuna Jr.
22: The 1-0 pitch. He squares it up and drives it. A big boob to left field. It's a grand slam. A monster mash for Ronald Acuna. A gigantic base hit for the Braves. And they tack on four and lead 7-2 in the sixth. Braves fans down the third baseline going wild here at Fenway.
9: The call on 680 The Fan. Acuna Jr. hit his fourth career grand slam. Chris Sale struck out 8 in 5 innings against his former team. Braves take down the Red Sox to the final of 10-2. Pirates' Paul Skeens, their ace, battling the Cubs in Pittsburgh. The Cubs just snapped their 10-game losing skid yesterday. Could they win 2 in a row? Top of the fifth, Skeens is in control.
22: 2-2. Swing and a miss. He struck him out. Down and away, changeup. 10 strikeouts for Skeens. And he'll walk off the mound with a wry smile. He's in control tonight.
9: The call on Sports Radio 93.7, The Fan. He was in control. However, Skeens went 5 1/3, allowing just one earn, but ultimately would take the loss, his third loss in a row. Why? Here's Ian Happ in the eighth.
22: Deep drive to right off the bat of Ian Happ. It's got a chance. Gone. Ian Happ with a line drive home run to the seats in right, out toward right center. And that's a big one. The Cubs lead 5-2.
9: The call from Hall of Famer Pat Hughes on the Cubs radio network. The Cubs perhaps starting a new streak. They win with the final of 7-2. How about the Southsiders? The White Sox hosting the Twins at the Red Sox, getting another great outing by Davis Martin. Now in the third inning, the White Sox, when they break this one open.
22: And the 0-1 is sliced into the corner and right. It might score three. Montgomery's in. Mydroth scores. Here comes Peters. It's 5-0. Randall Grichuk with a bases clearing double.
9: The call on ESPN 1000, Davis Martin has won his last six decisions, and the White Sox have won 12 of their last 18 games. They win this one 6-2. Coming up next, a number one in the world Wiltz. That's coming up. This is SportsCenter All Night on ESPN Radio.
0: 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Buxton and the Minnesota Twins face O'Neill Cruz and the Pittsburgh Pirates. 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
6: Hey, good morning. You're heading to the airport, right?
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6: 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I really enjoy it.
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5: 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But this is SportsCenter All Night on ESPN Radio. How about a little bit of tennis talk? The number one player in the world, Jannik Sinner, is out of the French Open in the second round, losing to the 56th ranked opponent, Juan Manuel Cirundolo. Sinner blew a big opportunity, being up 5-1 in the third set.
6: Struggled, starting to feel very dizzy, very low of energy, and tried to serve it out, but didn't have a lot of energy. Fourth set, I let it go a little bit, trying to have a bit more energy in the fifth. Very important game, the first one, couldn't hold, and then it went all a bit downwards, but woke up this morning, didn't feel very well, and tried to keep the points very short. Also in the beginning, I was hitting very clean, very good, and then I just kind of hit the wall, and that's it.
5: Sinner was on a 30-match winning streak stretching back to February. Jensen Richards along with you. This is SportsCenter All Night. Let's go to Oklahoma City now. The Women's College World Series and is taking place. How about some highlights? Top-ranked Alabama taking on number 8 UCLA. We're tied at tied at 3 in the 6th inning. Crimson Tide at the plate.
7: Lean on her curveball that she got her out on.
8: Blasted to right center by Wells. And gone! Brooke Wells is alive and well. Number 24 for the first-year Crimson Tide slugger.
5: The call on ESPN. Alabama moves on with a final of 6-3. Number 4, Nebraska taking on number 5, Arkansas. We got drama in the 10th inning. Huskers at the plate.
8: No hits. 0-9 for Nebraska. Big pitch time and again for the Razorbacks. In the center by Kuzak. Johnson going back. It's gone. It's over. It's Ava.
5: The call on ESPN, Nebraska is moving on there. How about number 2, Texas battling 6th-ranked Tennessee. Volunteers break a scoreless tie in the 2nd.
9: With a couple on base. First pitch swinging. Deep fly ball. Way back in center, and it's gone. Elsa Morrison with her 7th home run of the year, and it's a 3-run shot to give the Lady Vols the lead.
5: Heard and seen on ESPN. Vols double up on Texas with a final of 6-3. All right, number 11, Texas Tech going up against unranked Mississippi State. Red Raiders up big in the 5th.
9: Rattles that one off the first baseman Richardson and out in the right, and that'll score another run. And Terry will try and end it right here, and she slides in safely at home to score the 8th run of the game for the Red Raiders.
5: Yeah, and that would do it. The call on ESPN, Texas Tech wins in 5 with that final of 8-0. This is SportsCenter All Night on ESPN.

0: Radio. How about we turn our attention to a little bit of the NFL? Rams quarterback Matthew Stafford, coming off of an MVP season, joined the Pat McAfee Show and discussed that first rounder that's being added to the quarterback room in Ty Simpson.
1: I mean, I'm in there with him, in the meeting room on the practice field, trying to share as much knowledge as I can. Listen, I was a big fan of Ty when he was playing at Alabama. I sent him a text after, he got drafted and said, really enjoyed watching you play. Just you were in the wrong jersey. You weren't a dog. So, but I did enjoy watching him play. He's a talented kid. I'm going to do everything I can to get this team ready to play, to win. But at the same time, share some of the knowledge that I've gained throughout my career, because I wouldn't be in the seat that I am right now if I didn't have people that were helping me out along the way, too. So I'm happy to do that. But he has been a sponge, man. He's looking to get better and really, that's everybody on our team, all the young guys that we picked.
0: That was handled well by Matthew Stafford. A lot of people around the NFL surprised to see them take a first-round pick for a quarterback with a team that was in the NFC Championship game last year that, of course, lost to the Seattle Seahawks that went on to win the Super Bowl. Speaking of quarterbacks, Aaron Rodgers is back with the Steelers. ESPN NFL senior writer Bill Barnwell in his podcast says it's preposterous to assume Rodgers will become great again.
2: You mentioned how he has not been good for nearly a half decade. He has a torn Achilles over that stretch. He is now entering his age 43 season. So the chances that he's going to get dramatically better seem particularly unlikely. But the part that really makes my brain hurt, or makes me think I'm crazy, is this idea that, oh, well, now he's got Mike McCarthy back in the fold.
3: Right.
2: Were we not sitting here like 7 years ago saying Mike McCarthy's holding Aaron Rodgers back and an old offense doesn't work? Did Aaron Rodgers not win MVP in back-to-back seasons in his late 30s after Mike McCarthy left Green Bay? Like, I understand this is a guy who Aaron Rodgers knows and is familiar with. Why do we think Mike McCarthy is going to make Aaron Rodgers significantly better?
0: As stated, Rodgers will be 43 in December. Coming up next, could San Antonio spur their way to a Game 7? That's next.
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16: 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Coming up Friday, the San Antonio Spurs stave off elimination by winning Game 6 at home. But will they have enough to win Game 7 on the road in OKC? 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
1: 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More Major League Baseball highlights and much more to get to shortly. 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
1: Major League Baseball has proposed its first salary cap since 1994. In basketball, the NBA's Board of Governors voted to change the league's draft lottery format beginning with the 2027 NBA Draft. Knicks center Mitchell Robinson has a broken pinky finger. There's no timetable for his return as the Knicks get set for their NBA Finals appearance beginning on Wednesday. And in the Western Conference Finals, Game 6, the Spurs left no doubt that they would be forcing a Game 7.
2: And it's another first for the young San Antonio Spurs, their first elimination game victory, down to their last loss. Wemby with 28 points, 10 rebounds, and 3 blocks, and there will be a Game 7 Saturday night in Oklahoma City. Final score of Game 6, Spurs 118 and the Thunder 91.
1: That was a game heard right here on ESPN Radio. In fact, we'll hear more from Mark Kestercher in just a moment. And as he mentioned, Wembanyama, 28 points, 10 rebounds, 3 boards, 3 blocks, that is. A nice bounce back from a sluggish Game 5. Dylan Harper, 18 points off the bench. Stephon Castle added 17, all part of a dominant Game 6 Spurs victory. So Game 7 coming our way on Saturday night. Spurs head coach Mitch Johnson on how he'll prepare for that pivotal game.
3: Like we have all year. I know there'll be a lot of added attention, a lot of eyes watching. It'll be a hostile environment, but we've been saying this for a long time. We've had a lot of firsts. This one will be a little bit more important or higher stakes than all the others. That's the goal, is you keep playing and the season gets longer.
1: Spurs guard Stephon Castle on the first thing that comes to mind about Game 7.
4: Win or go home. I think nothing else matters for the next 48 hours for us, so you know, get all the recovery, watch all the film you need to watch to have our minds and bodies ready for, you know, that 48 minutes.
1: Thunder Shai Gilgeous-Alexander held to just 15 points. Ask how he can get back to his norm in Game 7.
5: A lot of the shots that I'm shooting, I've shot plenty of times before and they feel good, or just not going in. But yeah, it's too late to abandon my work and abandon my game and who I am. This late in the season, I got to trust it and live or die by it.
1: With more on the Spurs' dominant win, let's send it back to our crew who had the call, Mark Kestercher and P.J. Carlissimo.
2: Judson, thank you very much. There will be a Game 7 in the Western Conference Finals. Don't look at the birth certificates. They're the young San Antonio Spurs, but they just avoided elimination. And P.J., it was Victor Wembanyama setting the tone in the first half, and in the third quarter, 20-0 was the run. They held the Thunder to 13 points, and on to Game 7 we go.
6: When they held the Oklahoma City Thunder to, was it 82?
2: Yes, in Game 4.
6: A few days ago. Now tonight they hold them to 91. This is the best offensive team in the league. Incredible defense. They got a lift from the bench tonight, Kesty. The bench, which has not been there for most of this series for San Antonio, outscored OKC 46-38. Victor Wembanyama was magnificent. 28 points, 10 boards. He's now tied with Karl Anthony Towns. They've got both of them have 8 double-doubles in the playoffs. But he set the tone right from the beginning with the 3, with block shots. They lost, I don't know who the scorers were. They lost track of his shots.
2: He blocked should have three, had 5 blocks.
6: He blocked 3 in the first quarter alone. He was magnificent. Dylan Harper off the bench really filled in. That's something that Mitch Johnson needed so much. And Dylan Harper delivered tonight. Steph Castle did end up shooting 5-for-10 from the field. Early on, he was struggling, but what impressed me, 9 assists from him, 7 assists from De'Aaron Fox, 1 turnover between them. 16 assists, 1 turnover. They got the pace that San Antonio wanted. They want to play at a quicker pace. They shot the 3 very, very well. 15-for-41, 37%. They got to the free throw line, 21-for-25. But the defense, to me, was the story. And Victor Wembanyama shows why he is literally the most spectacular talent we've had come into this league in a long, long time.
2: Take a brief look ahead to Game 7, because there were some key injuries in the series. I thought Dylan Harper came back very strong tonight. De'Aaron Fox still struggling a bit. I don't know if we'll see A.J. Mitchell for OKC, but J-Dub Jalen Williams was able to play 10 minutes, not very effectively, and we're 48 hours out.
6: It'll be interesting to see how he comes out of the game. This might have been a step closer to being the Jalen Williams that OKC certainly wants to see. Hopefully he comes out of it well, and hopefully he plays more like that next game. To me, the most encouraging thing for OKC, Chet Holmgren continues to play better. He also had a double-double, 10 points, 11 boards. He blocked a couple shots. He did not back down at all. He took it to Wemby a couple times. He blocked it. Two of them traded blocks on one possession following the other late in the game. So I think that's a really good sign for OKC. But, Kessie, I would be lying if I told you I have any idea what to expect in Game 7.
2: That was going to be my last question, is I know the answer already. What's going to happen? We don't know. So tune in and find out. What we do know, the Western Conference Finals goes to a seventh and decisive game for the first time in 8 years. San Antonio has evened things up at 3. 118-91 the final over the Oklahoma City Thunder. For PJ Carlesimo, I'm Mark Kestisher right here on your home for the NBA, ESPN Radio, and the ESPN app. Let's go back to Judson Richards in the studio.
1: Mark, PJ, thank you. 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Well, the NBA's Board of Governors has passed new anti-tanking rules that include expanding the draft lottery from 14 to 16 teams, a relegation zone where the bottom three teams get penalized with lessened chances for the number one pick, and flattened odds. Let's get some reaction to that. ESPN Radio's Harry Douglas, one half of Freddie and Harry, ponders if other leagues will adopt similar anti-tanking rules.
7: As this plays out for the next few years, if it becomes a success and a lot of people love it, not like it, love it, do other sports adopt this manner? And I get it, because like the dynamics of the draft is different from NBA and other sports, but is it something in the back of the mind of other commissioners to get teams to stop trying to lose purposely so they can have a high draft pick and get a franchise changer?
1: Now, his co-host, Freddie Coleman, considers if anti-tanking rules will put real pressure on front offices.
8: This is what teams get for openly saying, well, okay, Adam Silver, we're deliberately tanking. We're sitting guys on purpose. We're going to not play healthy players to increase our chance to have better odds with the NBA draft coming up. What are you going to do about it? Well, they found out. They bleeped around and found out. Now the general managers, player personnel directors, are really going to have to do their jobs and not wait for a draft to do the jobs for them.
1: The vote was 29-1, by the way, out of 30 NBA teams, with only the Memphis Grizzlies voting against the measure. Judson Richards with you here. This is SportsCenter All Night on ESPN Radio. Why don't we go to some WNBA? The Dallas Wings hosting the Las Vegas Aces, fourth quarter. Big night for this wing.
9: Points. Just a beautiful touch. Bud has 22.
1: Bud would finish with 22. The call on Prime Video. Wings beat the Aces 95-87 to improve to 5-3 on the year. Now, Aces head coach Becky Hammon took issue with the officiating after the game.
10: Asia Wilson shoots one free throw. Kennedy Carter, zero. Jackie Young, zero. I'm tired of that. I'm not saying they didn't earn their 22 down there, but when a Wakaware shoots more free throws than Asia Wilson and Jackie Young and Kennedy Carter all combined, that's a problem. And we're not getting the same whistle. All right, give me my fine.
1: So that was Becky Hammon with a little bit of music underneath her as well. Why don't we go to the other WNBA game happening on a Thursday night? Golden State Valkyries hosting Caitlin Clark and the Indiana Fever. Tight game in the fourth. Golden State with the ball.
11: Here comes Gabby Williams leading the break over to Burton, who finishes it off once again. What a night! Burton's been the best. 23 points.
1: Another call on Prime Video. Valkyries hold on to win 90-88. Caitlin Clark, 16 points, just 3 of 12 shooting from the floor. Why don't we go back to Major League Baseball? Let's begin with Blue Jays and the Orioles in Baltimore. Top of the third inning, scoreless, no more.
12: And Jimenez gets underneath it, sends it on a pretty decent ride out to right field, and it's going to keep going up and over the wall. A solo shot for Andrés Jimenez opens up the scoring. 1-0 Blue Jays.
1: They call in Sportsnet 590. The Fan. Jays slide by 2-1 to that one to pull within a game under 500. In Detroit now, how about the Angels and the Tigers? Tied at 1 in the fifth. Halos at the plate.
13: Here's the pitch on Neto. He hits that one sharply, third base side, and that's a fair ball. It's out of the reach of Keith. It ricochets off the side wall. One run will score. Angels have the lead and runners at second and third. The third straight hit here in the inning. That's a double for Neto.
1: They call on Angels Radio AM 830. Grayson Rodriguez pitched five strong innings. Angels beat the Tigers 7-1. Angels are kind of hot. They've won. That's their fifth victory in their last six games. As for the Astros and the Rangers, Houston wasted no time blasting off in the first.
14: First pitch here, and that's ripped pretty deep to left. Racing back is Osuna, looking up, and that ball is gone. A two-run home run for Isak Paredes, and the Astros lead it 3-0 on Paredes' sixth home run of the season.
1: We call on KBME 790 AM. Jeremy Pena and Isak Paredes homered in the first inning. Astros took down the Rangers with a final of 5-1. Now to the not-so-fun part. The MLBPA and MLB owners have made their first proposals in what's expected to be a prolonged labor negotiation regarding that collective bargaining agreement. ESPN MLB insider Buster Olney joined PTI with the latest.
15: Now, what we're hearing from Major League Baseball is we're hearing from our fans that we need more competitive balance. And let's face it, I think from the owner's side, you would love a system, and they proposed a salary cap where there's more cost certainty. And my big question on the union side is, can the rank and file hold together? If you remember the last labor negotiation, the union leadership put a recommendation in front of the players to reject the owner's last offer, and the rank and file bulldozed that because they wanted to go back to work. Certainly the union is not as together as it was back in 94-95 when they went out on strike for the last third of the 1994 season and the World Series was canceled.
1: Again, if the sides can't negotiate a new CBA before the current one expires on December 1st, owners are likely to lock out the players until a new deal is in place. Our top sound is next. This is Sports Center All Night on ESPN Radio.
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24: Hey, it's Evan Cohen. Coming up Friday, the San Antonio Spurs stave off elimination by winning Game 6 at home. But will they have enough to win Game 7 on the road in OKC? 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
1: In Chicago, Randall Grichuk breaks the game open for the White Sox with a bases clearing double. That game heard on ESPN 1000.
3: And the 0-1 is sliced into the corner and right. It might score 3. Montgomery's in. Mydroth scores. Here comes Peters. It's 5-0. Randall Grichuk with a bases clearing double.
0: Number 4.
1: Spurs rookie Carter Bryant rocks the rim in San Antonio. 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
4: Out to Castle driving. Finds Bryant corner. He drives the baseline. Goes strong. And a highlight two-hand throwdown for the rookie from Arizona.
5: I love the adjustment. He airballs at 3. Two-hand tomahawk the next time.
0: Number 3.
1: At the Women's College World Series, Brooke Wells slugs a go-ahead homer to propel top-ranked Alabama to victory. A game heard and seen on ESPN.
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3: 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And gone! Brooke Wells is alive and well. Number 24 for the first-year Crimson Tide slugger.
0: Number 2.
1: 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The game on ESPN.
3: No hits. 0-for-9 for Nebraska. Big pitch time and again for the Razorbacks. In the center by Kuzak. Johnson going back. It's gone. It's over. It's Ava.
0: Number 1.
1: And finally in Boston, Braves star Ronald Acuna Jr. silences a Fenway faithful in grand fashion. 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
7: A 1-0 pitch. He squares it up and drives it. A big boom to left field. It's a grand slam. A monster mash for Ronald Acuna. A gigantic base hit for the Braves. And they tack on 4 and lead 7-2 in the 6th. Braves fans down the third baseline going wild here at Fenway.
1: All right, what a Thursday night it was. And in fact, the biggest game on a Thursday night had to do with the NBA and the Western Conference Finals going down in Texas. The Spurs and the Thunder, well, they are heading to a pivotal Western Conference Game 7 on Saturday night. The Spurs win Game 6, 118-91. Shea Gilgeous-Alexander held to just 15 points. Let's talk about Shea. Chris Canty, one-third of ESPN Radio's Unsportsmanlike, says SGA's accolades may soon match all-time greats. However, the eye test does not.
8: I will be the first to admit that SGA's name belongs in those conversations if his team finishes the drill this year. It is unquestionable, but his place when it comes to the all-time greats is going to be up for debate. And when we start talking about greatness, we are delineating between the smallest of margins. And when it comes to that, the eye test is always going to factor in. And I think the eye test is what tells us that SGA isn't on par with the likes of Michael Jordan or Bill Russell or Kareem or Magic or Braun or Duncan or Bird or Curry or Chamberlain.
1: How about a rebuttal? First take, Stephen A. Smith had some thoughts on Canty's opinion of SGA.
9: This notion, I understand that SGA draws fouls. I understand that frustrates people. But I've also seen this brother look at

0: special. Ladies and gentlemen, Shai Gilgeous-Alexander just finished his fourth consecutive year averaging over 30. Over 30. Became the first NBA player to average 30 points in at least four consecutive seasons since Michael Jordan did it seven straight times in the late 80s into the early 90s. That's who SGA is.
1: Also special is Victor Wembanyama, and they will match up against each other coming up Saturday night in Game 7, a game you can hear on ESPN Radio. Turning the page now, what's next for LeBron and the Lakers? Here's ESPN NBA insider Brian Windhorst on the Hoop Collective podcast.
2: From what I am told, the LeBron side is waiting for the Lakers to come to LeBron. They're not going to go to the Lakers and say, we would like, just like last year, they did not go to the Lakers and say, we would like a contract extension, please. The LeBron side, from what I am told, is would like the Lakers to come and say, LeBron, you know, here is our plan for you. Or here's what we were offering. And if they're offering less than the max, here's why. Because we're going to use this cap space to sign these players, and this is where you slot in.
1: ESPN Radio host David Dennis Jr. has thoughts on why LeBron might have a tough time negotiating with the Lakers.
3: This is the first time he does not have the leverage to do so. And that is what creates, that is what we've been leaning towards this happening in the offseason. This is what creates so much of the intrigue with LeBron and the Lakers, because for the first time in his career, this is not his team. He is not the best player on the team. He's arguably the third best player and third most important player on a team. So you're trying to make demands. You want them to come to you. You want to do all this stuff. They're going to come to the table. I'm not sure if they'll eventually agree on things, but this is LeBron James setting the table for what he wants his offseason to look like.
1: So we await to find out what happens between LeBron and the Lakers. Speaking of waiting, the New York Knicks are still waiting to find out who they will play on Wednesday night in Game 1 of the NBA Finals, their first trip there in 27 years, in fact. And ESPN Radio host Mark Zeno says the Knicks' season is a success only if they win the NBA championship.
4: The basement for the Knicks this year was always the NBA Finals. That was always it. It was the reason they fired Tom Thibodeau. So the basement was getting to this point. However, we are asking that question under the umbrella of the most historic 11-game run in NBA postseason history. Mm-hmm. And I will say this unequivocally, and I will speak on behalf of every single Knicks fan out there, Spike Lee, Ben Stiller, everybody down in the front row, period. I will say this unequivocally for all of them. If you lose the NBA Finals, no one will give a rip about what you just did in the last 11 games. No one cares. None of us will care. Nobody will go, well, we gave it a good try. It's still a success. No. That no Knicks fan is saying, no Knicks fan worth their salt is saying that. If you go on the most historic 11-game run in postseason history and then flop, you'll be remembered for the flop, not for the run.
1: Again, Game 1, the NBA Finals, coming up on Wednesday night. How about this comp? ESPN senior NFL insider Adam Schefter, you've heard of him on his own podcast, dropped an NBA to NFL analogy, comparing Jalen Brunson to Drew Brees.
5: The one that's most closest to Jalen Brunson leaving Dallas, going to the Knicks, and turning around. Drew Brees leaving the Chargers, going to New Orleans, and turning around that city. Now, Drew Brees, people will remember, wanted to sign with Miami. Nick Saban, the Dolphins coach at the time, wanted to sign Drew Brees. And that leads to that whole question, which we could debate. If Drew Brees had gone to Miami over New Orleans, I maintain Nick Saban might still be coaching in the NFL. He would have been there for Drew Brees' career. He would have won a Super Bowl in Miami. He would have been declared a hero. Alabama wouldn't have had the coach it did. That's a whole other question. But Drew Brees, the Saints were a laughingstock. Nobody wanted to go there at that time. And between Drew Brees and Sean Payton, they went in there and they turned it around. And the Chargers, they liked Drew Brees. They liked him, but they had Phillip Rivers. And I think it's the Mavericks. They liked Jalen Brunson, but they had Luka Doncic. So they let him go.
1: Interesting how one of the reasons why we're probably still talking about Drew Brees is because he won that Super Bowl. Let's not forget they also went for that onside kick in that Super Bowl game as well. Now, that was gutsy. Coming up next, more on an epic Game 6 in the NBA. That's coming up. You're listening to SportsCenter All Night on ESPN Radio.
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2: 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Yes! Third three-pointer of quarter one for Victor Wembanyama.
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6: 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We've got collective bargaining talk and anti-tanking conversations to get to. But first, well, let's begin with the good stuff. And that's an enormous playoff game in Texas. Game 6 of the Western Conference Finals. Now, the San Antonio Spurs facing elimination, but also just one win away from forcing a Game 7. SGA and the Oklahoma City Thunder, well, they lead the series 3-2. San Antonio could certainly use more from Victor Wembanyama, who in Game 5 shot just 27% from the floor, his worst shooting performance in 15 career playoff games. To the highlights we go. Early on, you knew this was going to be a different kind of night for Wemby.
2: Tries to go left, now goes right. Contested jumper's good, and the two-time reigning MVP's got 8.
7: Really good defense by Carter Bryant. Really good offense by SGA.
2: Down floor, Wemby's triple's good again. 20-point first half, matching his output for the entirety of Game 6.
6: Mark Kestisher, this one you heard right here on ESPN Radio. Third quarter now. How about the game off the bench for the Spurs' Dylan Harper?
2: Down floor with Wemby on the bench. Harper looking, three-point line, keeps it, steps back, deep two. Yes! Dylan Harper with 14.
7: Jay Will just gave him too much room. He gave him like 4 feet, basically begging him to shoot the ball.
6: Harper finished with 18 points again off the bench, and it was a dominant third quarter for San Antonio.
2: Holmgren takes the long court pass shot, rejected by Wembanyama. Isaiah Joe came up with the loose ball but couldn't hit it at the horn. And the San Antonio Spurs used a 20-0 run in the third quarter, and they'll take a 26-point lead to the fourth.
6: Wemby finished with 28 points, 10 boards, and this series isn't over.
2: And it's another first for the young San Antonio Spurs, their first elimination game victory, down to their last loss. Wemby with 28 points, 10 rebounds, and 3 blocks, and there will be a Game 7 Saturday night in Oklahoma City. Final score of Game 6, Spurs 118 and the Thunder 91.
6: Again, on the losing side, Shai Gilgeous-Alexander was limited to a team-high 15 points on just 6-for-18 shooting. However, 17 points, 9 assists for Stephon Castle and the San Antonio Spurs. He joined ESPN Radio's George Sindano after the win.
8: Stephon, you guys had some fiery huddles in a loss in Game 6. You guys talked things out. Tough loss. You come back tonight. You even up the series. What was different?
9: I think our just mentality coming into the game. None of us wanted our season to end tonight. And we wanted to give ourselves a chance to win the Western Conference Finals. I mean, it's something we talked about leading up to this point, really all season. So just focusing on being us and playing confident.
8: It felt like the energy right away was in your favor. You guys were hitting a ton of threes. What were those looks like? How did you generate those looks?
9: I think it started with one. He came out aggressive from the jump. He kind of set the tone for us on both ends. And I think we just followed suit.
8: Shai Gilgeous-Alexander, another game where you've held him under 40%. How have you guys been able to have been so successful on defense on him?
9: I think it's a team job. I mean, I might get a lot of credit for it because that's my primary matchup, but it's a team job. And I think my teammates been doing a great job of helping me, and my coach has been doing a great job in coaching me and putting me in the best positions to just make it tough for them.
10: The San Antonio Spurs have never played in a Game 7 in the Western Conference Finals. You have a shot to get to the NBA Finals. What are the next 48 hours like for you guys?
9: Just a lot of recovery. Watch some film, see what we did well this game, see what we did bad, and come out Game 7 and just be us.
6: So great defensive night for Stephon Castle. How about let's hear from Victor Wembanyama speaking with the media after the win on his team meeting the moment.
11: Vic, what'd you think about the way you guys met the moment in tonight's do-or-die ball game?
12: I think we were consistent and we did what we needed to do. Trusted the game, trusted the basketball gods.
6: More from Wemby on what playing desperate looks like to him.
12: Feels like it erases kind of all the little mistakes that we do that are human nature, whether it's in the regular season or previous games. We just got to fight that all the time. And when your back's against the wall, it feels like it's the best opportunity to do that.
6: As mentioned, SGA held to just 15 points. He was asked if the Spurs are the toughest challenge the Thunder has faced as a group.
13: I don't know. They're up there for sure. Indiana and Denver were pretty tough. Taking us to Game 7, probably the common denominator with those groups. But yeah, they're a very tough team, really good team, especially this late in the season. You're going to play teams of this caliber. It's no surprise. And yeah, when you're on a playoff run, you run into teams that are very good, especially when you get this late. And however many games it takes.
6: Thunder head coach Mark Daigneault says it's hard to win a playoff game against a great team when on the road.
14: It's hard to win a playoff game, period, against anybody. It's hard to win a playoff game against a great team. It's hard to win a playoff game against a great team on the road. It's hard to win, you know, really any game six in that situation. So I don't know that it was necessarily anything, you know, we did wrong. I thought we were ready to play. I felt confident going into the game. And I felt confident, like I said, at halftime. You know, like it had the makings of a road win if we could be the team that threw the punch in the third. And they were the team that did that, which is why they won the game.
6: Thunder Spurs Game 7 on Saturday night in Oklahoma City.
15: For the first time since 1999, the Knicks are in the NBA Finals.
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17: Giving Jalen Brunson a $100 million deal, things started to flip from there.
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6: Those highlights courtesy of ESPN Radio. The Knicks continue to wait to find out who their opponent will be. They did speak to the media on Thursday. Here's Jalen Brunson on controlling your attitude and staying focused heading into the finals.
19: One thing you always talked about, you know, controlling your attitude. I don't really say that as much as I used to, but I think my kind of twist on it is being able to control what you can control. Controlling your attitude, controlling your effort, controlling everything. Those are the things that you can control. He said every day. That's how we ended huddles. That's how we started games, practices. It's kind of what his motto was. And once we believed in it, and everything became easier. When there's negative things being said about you, it's important to ignore them. When there are positive things about you, you know, it's easy to be able to read them, be like, feel good. But you can't do one and not the other. And so just block it out as best you can.
6: Brunson was referencing Jay Wright when discussing controlling your attitude. Now, Knicks head coach Mike Brown on holding on to their momentum despite a long layoff until Game 1.
21: It's hard to manufacture the competitive environment that you're going to be in Game 1. And so to continue to just find different ways to keep that competitive spirit or to keep that edge as high as you can. As a group, the last time we went through this, you know, we started off a little slow, and, you know, we can't afford to do that again.
6: Mike Brown was asked who he'd rather face of the two remaining teams.
21: No, it doesn't. You know, if we expect to be who we think we are, then, you know, at the end of the day, it doesn't matter. If we played San Antonio, it'd save me some money because my family lives in San Antonio. I'll have to buy airline tickets. So, but at the end of the day, both teams are great, and both teams will be a challenge for us.
6: Whoever it's going to be, game one of the NBA Finals will be on Wednesday night. Let's talk about the Knicks contending for that title. 880 ESPN New York's Peter Rosenberg on ESPN Radio's Own Sportsmanlike says the Knicks title would rank very highly among New York championships.
0: You can see when, like, the mayor of New York is outside screaming, like, he's not putting it on for politics. He's a kid who grew up in Queens. And if you grew up in New York, like, you love the Knicks. So to answer it, I think you have to start talking about the 86 Giants. I think you have to talk about, like, the very beginning of the core four run for the Yankees, the 86 Mets. That's the kind of air that they would be in. I've been here now almost 20 years, and I have never seen the city this on tilt. Like, with respect to the Rex Ryan, Mark Sanchez Jets and the 09 Yankees, it has not felt like this.
6: By the way, one note on the Knicks, center Mitchell Robinson has suffered a broken right pinky finger. There is no timetable for his return. Let's stick with the NBA. A new anti-tanking policy has been made official. Here's the latest from ESPN senior NBA insider Shams Charania.
3: The NBA's owners voted and passed new anti-tanking draft lottery reforms. The draft lottery, starting in 2027 through at least 2029, will expand from 14 teams to 16 teams. It will flatten odds, but most importantly, it will create a new relegation zone where, in an unprecedented move in American pro sports, the bottom three teams will be penalized and lose lottery balls for the number one overall draft pick. And so the NBA, in doing this, is trying to create a new system to incentivize winning. Overall, this is a radical response from the NBA to radical behavior to try to curb tanking moving forward. It'll give Adam Silver a ton of different disciplinary actions, $10 million in fine. He can forfeit draft picks, change draft odds moving forward. But the relegation zone is where everyone is going to try to stay out of, because now, moving forward, the worst teams will lose draft lottery ball odds.
6: More from Shams on why the Grizzlies were the only team in the NBA that voted against.
3: My understanding is this vote passed 29-1. The Memphis Grizzlies were the lone team to vote against this. And that's because sources told me the Grizzlies voted no because they are now going to be barred from picking top five next year in 2027. Because the reality is the Jazz tanked so well the last couple of years because they have now gotten back-to-back years of top five picks. And that will be three straight, which will disallow them from doing it.
6: Again, the anti-tanking policy will go into effect for the 2027 NBA draft. This is SportsCenter All Night on ESPN Radio. Judson Richards along with you. Before we get to the highlights on the diamond, let's talk collective bargaining agreement. The MLBPA and MLB owners have made their first proposals in what's expected to be a prolonged labor negotiation. ESPN senior MLB insider Jeff Passan joined SportsCenter. The two sides couldn't be farther apart.
22: Major League Baseball has proposed a salary cap, which was expected from everyone. The details of that have not come out quite yet, but what we do know after yesterday's proposal from the MLBPA, the sides could not be any farther apart, not just in terms of what they are proposing, but in terms of just the straight philosophy of how they think baseball should be run. Major League Baseball's economic system has been the same since the MLBPA started back in the late 1960s. MLB is proposing a wholesale change to that. And the last time MLB proposed a salary cap was 1994, and the World Series wound up getting canceled that year because of a player strike. This time, the expectation, if they can't come to an agreement by December 1st, is that the league will lock out the players. And just how protracted this becomes is a question we won't know for months, but will be on the minds of everyone who's a baseball fan.
6: I guess the moral of the story is, as of now, let's enjoy it while we've got it. So let's get to the games. Let's begin here. Division leading Atlanta Braves in Boston to face the division worst Boston Red Sox. Top of the sixth, Ducks on the pond for Ronald Acuna Jr.
5: The 1-0 pitch. He squares it up and drives it. A big boom to left field. It's a grand slam. A monster mash for Ronald Acuna. A gigantic base hit for the Braves. And they tack on four and lead 7-2 in the sixth. Braves fans down the third baseline going wild here at Fenway.
1: The call on 680 The Fan, Acuna Jr. hit his fourth career grand slam. Chris Sale struck out 8 in 5 innings against his former team. Braves take down the Red Sox to the final of 10-2. Pirates' Paul Skeens, their ace, battling the Cubs in Pittsburgh. The Cubs just snapped their 10-game losing skid yesterday. Could they win 2 in a row? Top of the fifth, Skeens is in control.
4: 2-2, swing and a miss, he struck him out. Down and away, changeup, 10 strikeouts for Skeens, and he'll walk off the mound with a wry smile. He's in control tonight.
1: The call on Sports Radio 93.7, The Fan. He was in control. However, Skeens went 5 1/3, allowing just one earn, but ultimately would take the loss, his third loss in a row. Why? Here's Ian Happ in the eighth.
4: Deep drive to right off the bat of Ian Happ. It's got a chance. Gone. Ian Happ with a line drive home run to the seats in right, out toward right center. And that's a big one. The Cubs lead 5-2.
1: The call from Hall of Famer Pat Hughes on the Cubs radio network. The Cubs perhaps starting a new streak. They win with the final of 7-2. How about the Southsiders? The White Sox hosting the Twins at the Red Sox, getting another great outing by Davis Martin. Now in the third inning, the White Sox, when they break this one open.
7: And the 0-1 is sliced into the corner and right. It might score 3. Montgomery's in. Mydroth scores. Here comes Peters. It's 5-0. Randall Grichuk with a bases clearing double.
1: The call on ESPN 1000, Davis Martin has won his last 6 decisions, and the White Sox have won 12 of their last 18 games. They win this one 6-2. Coming up next, a number one in the world, Wiltz. That's coming up. 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
4: 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How about a little bit of tennis talk? The number one player in the world, Jannik Sinner, is out of the French Open in the second round, losing to the 56th ranked opponent, Juan Manuel Cirundolo. Sinner blew a big opportunity, being up 5-1 in the third set.
5: Struggled, starting to feel very dizzy, very low of energy, and tried to serve it out, but didn't have a lot of energy. Fourth set, I let it go a little bit, trying to have a bit more energy in the fifth. Very important game, the first one, couldn't hold, and then it went all a bit downwards, but woke up this morning, didn't feel very well, and tried to keep the points very short. Also in the beginning, I was hitting very clean, very good, and then I just kind of hit the wall, and that's it.
4: Sinner was on a 30-match winning streak stretching back to February. Jensen Richards along with you. This is SportsCenter All Night. Let's go to Oklahoma City now. The Women's College World Series and is taking place. How about some highlights? Top-ranked Alabama taking on number 8 UCLA. We're tied at 3 in the sixth inning. Crimson Tide at the plate.
6: Lean on her curveball that she got her out on.
7: Blasted to right center by Wells. And gone! Brooke Wells is alive and well. Number 24 for the first-year Crimson Tide slugger.
4: The call on ESPN. Alabama moves on with a final of 6-3. Number 4, Nebraska taking on number 5, Arkansas. We got drama in the 10th inning. Huskers at the plate.
7: No hits. 0-9 for Nebraska. Big pitch time and again for the Razorbacks. In the center by Kuzak. Johnson going back. It's gone. It's over. It's Ava.
4: The call on ESPN, Nebraska is moving on there. How about number 2, Texas battling 6th-ranked Tennessee. Volunteers break a scoreless tie in the second.
8: With a couple on base. First pitch swinging. Deep fly ball. Way back in center, and it's gone. Elsa Morrison with her 7th home run of the year. And it's a 3-run shot to give the Lady Vols the lead.
4: Heard and seen on ESPN. Vols double up on Texas with a final of 6-3. All right, number 11, Texas Tech going up against unranked Mississippi State. Red Raiders up big in the fifth.
8: Rattles that one off the first baseman Richardson and out into right, and that'll score another run. And Terry will try and end it right here, and she slides in safely at home to score the 8th run of the game for the Red Raiders.
4: Yeah, and that would do it. The call on ESPN, Texas Tech wins in 5 with that final of 8-0. This is SportsCenter All Night on ESPN Radio. How about we turn our attention to a little bit of the NFL? Rams quarterback Matthew Stafford, coming off of an MVP season, joined the Pat McAfee Show and discussed that first rounder that's being added to the quarterback room in Ty Simpson.
9: I mean, I'm in there with him, in the meeting room on the practice field, trying to share as much knowledge as I can. Listen, I was a big fan of Ty when he was playing at Alabama. I sent him a text after, he got drafted and said, really enjoyed watching you play. Just you were in the wrong jersey. You weren't a dog. So, but I did enjoy watching him play. He's a talented kid. I'm going to do everything I can to get this team ready.

0: ready to play, to win, but at the same time, share some of the knowledge that I've gained throughout my career, because I wouldn't be in the seat that I am right now if I didn't have people that were helping me out along the way too. So I'm happy to do that, but he has been a sponge, man. He's looking to get better, and really that's everybody on our team, all the young guys that we picked.
1: That was handled well by Matthew Stafford. A lot of people around the NFL surprised to see them take a first-round pick for a quarterback with a team that was in the NFC Championship game last year that, of course, lost to the Seattle Seahawks, that went on to win the Super Bowl. Speaking of quarterbacks, Aaron Rodgers is back with the Steelers. ESPN NFL senior writer Bill Barnwell in his podcast says it's preposterous to assume Rodgers will become great again.
2: You mentioned how he has not been good for nearly a half decade. He has a torn Achilles over that stretch. He is now entering his age 43 season. So the chances that he's going to get dramatically better seem particularly unlikely. But the part that really makes my brain hurt, or makes me think I'm crazy, is this idea that, oh, well, now he's got Mike McCarthy back in the fold.
3: Right.
2: Were we not sitting here like 7 years ago saying Mike McCarthy's holding Aaron Rodgers back and an old offense doesn't work? Did Aaron Rodgers not win MVP in back-to-back seasons in his late 30s after Mike McCarthy left Green Bay? Like, I understand this is a guy who Aaron Rodgers knows and is familiar with. Why do we think Mike McCarthy is going to make Aaron Rodgers significantly better?
1: As stated, Rodgers will be 43 in December. Coming up next, could San Antonio spur their way to a Game 7? That's next.
4: 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But will they have enough to win Game 7 on the road in OKC? It's Unsportsmanlike, 6 a.m. Eastern, right here on ESPN Radio, ESPN 2, and ESPNU.
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4: Hey, it's Evan Cohen. 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
1: Major League Baseball has proposed its first salary cap since 1994. In basketball, the NBA's Board of Governors voted to change the league's draft lottery format beginning with the 2027 NBA draft. Knicks center Mitchell Robinson has a broken pinky finger. There's no timetable for his return as the Knicks get set for their NBA Finals appearance beginning on Wednesday. And in the Western Conference Finals, Game 6, the Spurs left no doubt that they would be forcing a Game 7.
2: And it's another first for the young San Antonio Spurs, their first elimination game victory, down to their last loss. Wemby with 28 points, 10 rebounds, and 3 blocks, and there will be a Game 7 Saturday night in Oklahoma City. Final score of Game 6, Spurs 118 and the Thunder 91.
1: That was a game heard right here on ESPN Radio. In fact, more from Mark Kestershire in just a moment. And as he mentioned, Wembanyama, 28 points, 10 rebounds, 3 boards, 3 blocks, that is. A nice bounce back from a sluggish Game 5. Dylan Harper, 18 points off the bench. Stephon Castle added 17, all part of a dominant Game 6 Spurs victory. So Game 7 coming our way on Saturday night. Spurs head coach Mitch Johnson on how he'll prepare for that pivotal game.
3: Like we have all year. I know there'll be a lot of added attention, a lot of eyes watching. It'll be a hostile environment, but we've been saying this for a long time. We've had a lot of firsts. This one will be a little bit more important or higher stakes than all the others. That's the goal, as you keep playing and the season gets longer.
1: Spurs guard Stephon Castle on the first thing that comes to mind about Game 7.
4: Win or go home. I think nothing else matters for the next 48 hours for us, so you know, get all the recovery, watch all the film you need to watch to have our minds and bodies ready for, you know, that 48 minutes.
1: Thunder Shai Gilgeous-Alexander held to just 15 points. Ask how he can get back to his norm in Game 7.
5: A lot of the shots that I'm shooting, I've shot plenty of times before and they feel good. They're just not going in. But yeah, it's too late to abandon my work and abandon my game and who I am. But this late in the season, I got to trust it and live or die by it.
1: With more on the Spurs' dominant win, let's send it back to our crew at the call, Mark Kestershire and P.J. Carlissimo.
2: Judson, thank you very much. There will be a Game 7 in the Western Conference Finals. Don't look at the birth certificates. They're the young San Antonio Spurs, but they just avoided elimination. And P.J., it was Victor Wembanyama setting the tone in the first half, and in the third quarter, 20-0 was the run. They held the Thunder to 13 points, and on to Game 7 we go.
6: When they held the Oklahoma City Thunder to, was it 82?
2: Yes, in Game 4.
6: A few days ago. Now tonight they hold them to 91. It's the best offensive team in the league. Incredible defense. They got a lift from the bench tonight, Kesty. The bench, which has not been there for most of this series for San Antonio, outscored OKC 46-38. Victor Wembanyama was magnificent. 28 points, 10 boards. He's now tied with Karl Anthony Towns. They've got them, both of them have 8 double-doubles in the playoffs. But he set the tone right from the beginning with the 3, with block shots. They lost, I don't know who the scorers were. They lost track of his shots.
2: He blocked should have three, had 5 blocks.
6: He blocked 3 in the first quarter alone. He was magnificent. Dylan Harper off the bench really filled in. That's something that Mitch Johnson needed so much, and Dylan Harper delivered tonight. Steph Castle did end up shooting 5-for-10 from the field. Early on he was struggling, but what impressed me, 9 assists from him, 7 assists from De'Aaron Fox, 1 turnover between them. 16 assists, 1 turnover. They got the pace that San Antonio wanted. They want to play at a quicker pace. They shot the 3 very, very well. 15-for-41, 37%. They got to the free throw line, 21-for-25. But the defense, to me, was the story. And Victor Wembanyama shows why he is literally the most spectacular talent we've had come into this league in a long, long time.
2: Take a brief look ahead to Game 7 because there were some key injuries in the series. I thought Dylan Harper came back very strong tonight. De'Aaron Fox still struggling a bit. I don't know if we'll see A.J. Mitchell for OKC, but J-Dub Jalen Williams was able to play 10 minutes, not very effectively, and we're 48 hours out.
6: It'll be interesting to see how he comes out of the game. This might have been a step closer to being the Jalen Williams that OKC certainly wants to see. Hopefully he comes out of it well, and hopefully he plays more like that next game. To me, the most encouraging thing for OKC, Chet Holmgren continues to play better. He also had a double-double, 10 points, 11 boards. He blocked a couple shots. He did not back down at all. He took it to Wemby a couple times. He blocked it. Two of them traded blocks on one possession following the other late in the game. So I think that's a really good sign for OKC. But, Kessie, I would be lying if I told you I have any idea what to expect in Game 7.
2: That was going to be my last question, is I know the answer already. What's going to happen? We don't know. So tune in and find out. What we do know, the Western Conference Finals goes to a seventh and decisive game for the first time in 8 years. San Antonio has evened things up at 3. 118-91 the final over the Oklahoma City Thunder. For PJ Carlesimo, I'm Mark Kestisher right here on your home for the NBA, ESPN Radio, and the ESPN app. Let's go back to Judson Richards in the studio.
1: Mark, PJ, thank you. We look forward to hearing your voices again. The NBA playoffs, they are on ESPN Radio. 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Game 7 on Saturday night. Well, the NBA's Board of Governors has passed new anti-tanking rules that include expanding the draft lottery from 14 to 16 teams, a relegation zone where the bottom three teams get penalized with lessened chances for the number one pick and flattened odds. Let's get some reaction to that. ESPN Radio's Harry Douglas, one half of Freddie and Harry, ponders if other leagues will adopt similar anti-tanking rules.
7: As this plays out for the next few years, if it becomes a success and a lot of people love it, not like it, love it, do other sports adopt this manner? And I get it, because like the dynamics of the draft is different from NBA and other sports, but is it something in the back of the mind of other commissioners to get teams to stop trying to lose purposely so they can have a high draft pick and get a franchise changer?
1: Now, his co-host, Freddie Coleman, considers if anti-tanking rules will put real pressure on front offices.
8: This is what teams get for openly saying, okay, Adam Silver, we're deliberately tanking. We're sitting guys on purpose. We're going to not play healthy players to increase our chances at better odds with the NBA draft coming up. What are you going to do about it? Well, they found out. They bleeped around and found out. Now the general managers, player personnel directors, are really going to have to do their jobs and not wait for a draft to do the jobs for them.
1: The vote was 29-1, by the way, out of 30 NBA teams, with only the Memphis Grizzlies voting against the measure. Judson Richards with you here. This is SportsCenter All Night on ESPN Radio. Why don't we go to some WNBA? The Dallas Wings hosting the Las Vegas Aces, fourth quarter. Big night for this wing.
9: Points. Just a beautiful touch. Bud has 22.
1: Bud would finish with 22. The call on Prime Video. Wings beat the Aces 95-87 to improve to 5-3 on the year. Now, Aces head coach Becky Hammon took issue with the officiating after the game.
10: Asia Wilson shoots one free throw. Kennedy Carter, zero. Jackie Young, zero. I'm tired of that. I'm not saying they didn't earn their 22 down there, but when a Wakuwer shoots more free throws than Asia Wilson and Jackie Young and Kennedy Carter all combined, that's a problem. And we're not getting the same whistle. All right, give me my fine.
1: So that was Becky Hammon with a little bit of music underneath her as well. Why don't we go to the other WNBA game happening on a Thursday night? Golden State Valkyries hosting Caitlin Clark and the Indiana Fever. Tight game in the fourth, Golden State with the ball.
11: Here comes Gabby Williams leading the break over to Burton, who finishes it off once again. What a night! Burton's been the best. 23 points.
1: Another call on Prime Video. Valkyries hold on to win 90-88. Caitlin Clark, 16 points, just 3 of 12 shooting from the floor. Why don't we go back to Major League Baseball? Let's begin with Blue Jays and the Orioles in Baltimore. Top of the third inning, scoreless, no more.
12: And Jimenez gets underneath it, sends it on a pretty decent ride out to right field, and it's going to keep going up and over the wall. A solo shot for Andrés Giménez opens up the scoring. 1-0 Blue Jays.
1: They call in Sportsnet 590. The Fan. Jays slide by 2-1 to that one to pull within a game under 500. In Detroit now, how about the Angels and the Tigers? Tied at 1 in the fifth. Halos at the plate.
13: Here's the pitch on Neto. He hits that one sharply third base side, and that's a fair ball. It's out of the reach of Keith. It ricochets off the side wall. One run will score. Angels have the lead and runners at second and third. The third straight hit here in the inning. That's a double for Neto.
1: They call on Angels Radio AM 830. Grayson Rodriguez pitched five strong innings. Angels beat the Tigers 7-1. Angels are kind of hot. They've won. That's their fifth victory in their last six games. As for the Astros and the Rangers, Houston wasted no time blasting off in the first.
14: First pitch here, and that's ripped pretty deep to left. Racing back is Osuna, looking up, and that ball is gone. A two-run home run for Isak Paredes, and the Astros lead it 3-0 on Paredes' sixth home run of the season.
1: The call on KBME 790 AM. Jeremy Pena and Isak Paredes homered in the first inning. Astros took down the Rangers for the final of 5-1. Now to the not-so-fun part. The MLBPA and MLB owners have made their first proposals in what's expected to be a prolonged labor negotiation regarding that collective bargaining agreement. ESPN MLB insider Buster Olney joined PTI with the latest.
15: Now, what we're hearing from Major League Baseball is we're hearing from our fans that we need more competitive balance. And let's face it, I think from the owner's side, you would love a system, and they proposed a salary cap where there's more cost certainty. And my big question on the union side is, can the rank and file hold together? If you remember the last labor negotiation, the union leadership put a recommendation in front of the players to reject the owner's last offer, and the rank and file bulldozed that because they wanted to go back to work. Certainly the union is not as together as it was back in 94-95 when they went out on strike for the last third of the 1994 season, and the World Series was canceled.
1: Again, if the sides can't negotiate a new CBA before the current one expires on December 1st, owners are likely to lock out the players until a new deal is in place. Our top sound is next. 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
0: Number 5.
1: In Chicago, Randall Grichuk breaks the game open for the White Sox with a bases clearing double. That game heard on ESPN 1000.
3: And the 0-1 is sliced into the corner and right. It might score 3. Montgomery's in. Mydroth scores. Here comes Peters. It's 5-0. Randall Grichuk with a bases-clearing double.
0: Number 4.
1: Spurs rookie Carter Bryant rocks the rim in San Antonio. A game heard on ESPN Radio.
4: Out to Castle driving. Finds Bryant corner. He drives the baseline. Go strong! And a highlight two-hand throwdown for the rookie from Arizona.
5: I love the adjustment. He airballs at 3. Two-hand tomahawk. The next time.
0: Number 3.
1: At the Women's College World Series, Brooke Wells slugs a go-ahead homer to propel top-ranked Alabama to victory. A game heard and seen on ESPN.
6: Lean on her curveball that she got her out on.
3: Blasted to right center by Wells. And gone! Brooke Wells is alive and well. Number 24 for the first-year Crimson Tide slugger.
0: Number 2.
1: An extra inning affair in Oklahoma City ends as Nebraska walks it off on a two-run blast. The game on ESPN.
3: No hits. 0-for-9 for Nebraska. Big pitch time and again for the Razorbacks. In the center by Kuzak. Johnson going back. It's gone. It's over. It's Ava.
1: And finally, in Boston, Braves star Ronald Acuna Jr. silences a Fenway faithful in grand fashion. A game heard on 680 The Fan.
7: The 1-0 pitch. He squares it up and drives it. A big boom to left field. It's a grand slam. A monster mash for Ronald Acuna. A gigantic base hit for the Braves. And they tack on 4 and lead 7-2 in the 6th. Braves fans down the third baseline going wild here at Fenway.
1: All right, what a Thursday night it was. And in fact, the biggest game on a Thursday night had to do with the NBA and the Western Conference Finals going down in Texas. The Spurs and the Thunder, well, they are heading to a pivotal Western Conference Game 7 on Saturday night. The Spurs win Game 6, 118-91. Shai Gilgeous-Alexander held to just 15 points. Let's talk about Shai. Chris Canty, one-third of ESPN Radio's Unsportsmanlike, says SGA's accolades may soon match all-time greats. However, the eye test does not.
8: I will be the first to admit that SGA's name belongs in those conversations if his team finishes the drill this year. It is unquestionable, but his place when it comes to the all-time greats is going to be up for debate. And when we start talking about greatness, we are delineating between the smallest of margins. And when it comes to that, the eye test is always going to factor in, and I think the eye test is what tells us that SGA isn't on par with the likes of Michael Jordan or Bill Russell or Kareem or Magic or Braun or Duncan or Bird or Curry or Chamberlain.
1: How about a rebuttal? First Take, Stephen A. Smith had some thoughts on Canty's opinion of SGA.
9: This notion, I understand that SGA draws fouls. I understand that frustrates people. But I've also seen this brother look at

0: Ladies and gentlemen, Shai Gilgeous-Alexander just finished his fourth consecutive year, averaging over 30. Over 30. Became the first NBA player to average 30 points in at least four consecutive seasons since Michael Jordan did it seven straight time in the late 80s into the early 90s. That's who SGA is.
1: Also special is Victor Wembanyama, and they will match up against each other coming up Saturday night in Game 7, a game you can hear on ESPN Radio. Turning the page now, what's next for LeBron and the Lakers? Here's ESPN NBA insider Brian Windhorst on the Hoop Collective podcast.
2: From what I am told, the LeBron side is waiting for the Lakers to come to LeBron. They're not going to go to the Lakers and say, we would like, just like last year, they did not go to the Lakers and say, we would like a contract extension, please. The LeBron side, from what I am told, is would like the Lakers to come and say, LeBron, you know, here is our plan for you. Or here's what we were offering. And if they're offering less than the max, here's why. Because we're going to use this cap space to sign these players. And this is where you slot in.
1: ESPN Radio host David Dennis Jr. has thoughts on why LeBron might have a tough time negotiating with the Lakers.
3: This is the first time he does not have the leverage to do so. And that is what creates, that is what we've been leaning towards this happening in the offseason. This is what creates so much of the intrigue with LeBron and the Lakers, because for the first time in his career, this is not his team. He is not the best player on the team. He's arguably the third best player and third most important player on a team. So you're trying to make demands. You want them to come to you. You want to do all this stuff. They're going to come to the table. I'm not sure if they'll eventually agree on things, but this is LeBron James setting the table for what he wants his offseason to look like.
1: So we await to find out what happens between LeBron and the Lakers. Speaking of waiting, the New York Knicks are still waiting to find out who they will play on Wednesday night in Game 1 of the NBA Finals, their first trip there in 27 years, in fact. And ESPN Radio host Mark Zeno says the Knicks' season is a success only if they win the NBA championship.
4: The basement for the Knicks this year was always the NBA Finals. That was always it. It was the reason they fired Tom Thibodeau. So the basement was getting to this point. However, we are asking that question under the umbrella of the most historic 11-game run in NBA postseason history. Mm-hmm. And I will say this unequivocally, and I will speak on behalf of every single Knick fan out there, Spike Lee, Ben Stiller, everybody down in the front row, period. I will say this unequivocally for all of them. If you lose the NBA Finals, no one will give a rip about what you just did in the last 11 games. No one cares. None of us will care. Nobody will go, well, we gave it a good try. It's still a success. No. That no Knick fan is saying, no Knick fan worth their salt is saying that. If you go on the most historic 11-game run in postseason history and then flop, you'll be remembered for the flop, not for the run.
1: Again, Game 1, the NBA Finals, coming up on Wednesday night. How about this comp? ESPN senior NFL insider Adam Schefter, you've heard of him on his own podcast, dropped an NBA to NFL analogy, comparing Jalen Brunson to Drew Brees.
5: The one that's most closest to Jalen Brunson leaving Dallas, going to the Knicks, and turning around. Drew Brees leaving the Chargers, going to New Orleans, and turning around that city. Now, Drew Brees, people will remember, wanted to sign with Miami. Nick Saban, the Dolphins coach at the time, wanted to sign Drew Brees. And that leads to that whole question, which we could debate. If Drew Brees had gone to Miami over New Orleans, I maintain Nick Saban might still be coaching in the NFL. He would have been there for Drew Brees' career. He would have won a Super Bowl in Miami. He would have been declared a hero. Alabama wouldn't have had the coach it did. That's a whole other question. But Drew Brees, the Saints were a laughingstock. Nobody wanted to go there at that time. And between Drew Brees and Sean Payton, they went in there and they turned it around. And the Chargers, they liked Drew Brees. They liked him, but they had Phillip Rivers. And I think it's the Mavericks. They liked Jalen Brunson, but they had Luka Doncic. So they let him go.
1: Interesting how one of the reasons why we're probably still talking about Drew Brees is because he won that Super Bowl. Let's not forget they also went for that onside kick in that Super Bowl game as well. Now that was gutsy. Coming up next, more on an epic Game 6 in the NBA. That's coming up. 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
6: Coming up on the Friday edition of Unsportsmanlike with Evan Cohen, Chris Canty, and me, Michelle Smallman. Matthew Stafford said he's a big fan of Ty Simpson and is sharing as much knowledge as possible. 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
2: 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Yes! Third three-pointer of quarter one for Victor Wembanyama.
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6: 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We've got collective bargaining talk and anti-tanking conversations to get to. But first, well, let's begin with the good stuff. And that's an enormous playoff game in Texas. Game 6 of the Western Conference Finals. Now, the San Antonio Spurs facing elimination, but also just one win away from forcing a Game 7. SGA and the Oklahoma City Thunder, well, they lead the series 3-2. San Antonio could certainly use more from Victor Wembanyama, who in Game 5 shot just 27% from the floor, his worst shooting performance in 15 career playoff games. To the highlights we go. Early on, you knew this was going to be a different kind of night for Wemby.
2: Tries to go left, now goes right. Contested jumper's good, and the two-time reigning MVP's got 8.
7: Really good defense by Carter Bryant. Really good offense by SGA.
2: Down floor, Wemby's triple's good again. 20-point first half, matching his output for the entirety of Game 6.
6: Mark Kester, sure, this one you heard right here on ESPN Radio. Third quarter now. How about the game off the bench for the Spurs, Dylan Harper?
2: Down floor with Wemby on the bench. Harper looking, three-point line, keeps it, steps back, deep two. Yes! Dylan Harper with 14.
7: Jay Will just gave him too much room. He gave him like 4 feet, basically begging him to shoot the ball.
6: Harper finished with 18 points again off the bench, and it was a dominant third quarter for San Antonio.
2: Holmgren takes the long court pass shot, rejected by Wembanyama. Isaiah Joe came up with the loose ball but couldn't hit it at the horn. And the San Antonio Spurs used a 20-0 run in the third quarter, and they'll take a 26-point lead to the fourth.
6: Wemby finished with 28 points, 10 boards, and this series isn't over.
2: And it's another first for the young San Antonio Spurs, their first elimination game victory, down to their last loss. Wemby with 28 points, 10 rebounds, and 3 blocks, and there will be a Game 7 Saturday night in Oklahoma City. Final score of Game 6, Spurs 118 and the Thunder 91.
6: Again, on the losing side, Shai Gilgeous-Alexander was limited to a team-high 15 points on just 6 for 18 shooting. However, 17 points, 9 assists for Stephon Castle and the San Antonio Spurs. He joined ESPN Radio's George Sindano after the win.
8: Stephon, you guys had some fiery huddles in a loss in Game 6. You guys talked things out. Tough loss. You come back tonight. You even up the series. What was different?
9: I think our just mentality coming into the game. None of us wanted our season to end tonight. And we wanted to give ourselves a chance to win the Western Conference Finals. I mean, it's something we talked about leading up to this point, really all season. So just focusing on being us and playing confident.
8: It felt like the energy right away was in your favor. You guys were hitting a ton of threes. What were those looks like? How did you generate those looks?
9: I think it started with one. He came out aggressive from the jump. He kind of set the tone for us on both ends. And I think we just followed suit.
8: Shai Gilgeous-Alexander, another game where you've held him under 40%. How have you guys been able to been so successful on defense on him?
9: I think it's a team job. I mean, I might get a lot of credit for it because that's my primary matchup, but it's a team job. And I think my teammates been doing a great job of helping me, and my coach has been doing a great job in coaching me and putting me in the best positions to just make it tough for them.
10: The San Antonio Spurs have never played in a Game 7 in the Western Conference Finals. You have a shot to get to the NBA Finals. What are the next 48 hours like for you guys?
9: Just a lot of recovery. Watch some film, see what we did well this game, see what we did bad, and come out Game 7 and just be us.
6: So great defensive night for Stephon Castle. How about let's hear from Victor Wembanyama speaking with the media after the win on his team meeting the moment.
11: Vic, what'd you think about the way you guys met the moment in tonight's do-or-die ball game?
12: I think we were consistent and we did what we needed to do. Trusted the game, trusted the basketball gods.
6: More from Wemby on what playing desperate looks like to him.
12: Feels like it erases kind of all the little mistakes that we do that are human nature, whether it's in the regular season or previous games. We just got to fight that all the time. And when your back's against the wall, it feels like it's the best opportunity to do that.
6: As mentioned, SGA held to just 15 points. He was asked if the Spurs are the toughest challenge the Thunder has faced as a group.
13: I don't know. They're up there for sure. Indiana and Denver were pretty tough. Taking us to Game 7, probably the common denominator with those groups. But yeah, they're a very tough team, really good team, especially this late in the season. You're going to play teams of this caliber. It's no surprise. And yeah, when you're on a playoff run, you run into teams that are very good, especially when you get this late. And however many games it takes.
6: Thunder head coach Mark Daigneault says it's hard to win a playoff game against a great team when on the road.
14: It's hard to win a playoff game, period, against anybody. It's hard to win a playoff game against a great team. It's hard to win a playoff game against a great team on the road. It's hard to win, you know, really any game six in that situation. So I don't know that it was necessarily anything, you know, we did wrong. I thought we were ready to play. I felt confident going into the game. And I felt confident, like I said, at halftime. You know, like it had the makings of a road win if we could be the team that threw the punch in the third. And they were the team that did that, which is why they won the game.
6: Thunder Spurs Game 7 on Saturday night in Oklahoma City.
15: For the first time since 1999, the Knicks are in the NBA Finals.
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17: Giving Jalen Brunson a $100 million deal, things started to flip from there.
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6: Those highlights courtesy of ESPN Radio. The Knicks continue to wait to find out who their opponent will be. They did speak to the media on Thursday. Here's Jalen Brunson on controlling your attitude and staying focused heading into the finals.
19: One thing you always talked about, you know, controlling your attitude. I don't really say that as much as I used to, but I think my kind of twist on it is being able to control what you can control. Controlling your attitude, controlling your effort, controlling everything. Those are the things that you can control. He said every day. That's how we ended huddles. That's how we started games, practices. It's kind of what his motto was. And once we believed in it, and everything became easier. When there's negative things being said about you, it's important to ignore them. When there are positive things about you, and now it's easy to be able to read them and be like, feel good. But you can't do one and not the other. And so just block it out as best you can.
6: Brunson was referencing Jay Wright when discussing controlling your attitude. Now, Knicks head coach Mike Brown on holding on to their momentum despite a long layoff until Game 1.
21: It's hard to manufacture the competitive environment that you're going to be in Game 1. And so to continue to just find different ways to keep that competitive spirit or to keep that edge as high as you can. As a group, the last time we went through this, you know, we started off a little slow, and, you know, we can't afford to do that again.
6: Mike Brown was asked who he'd rather face of the two remaining teams.
21: No, it doesn't. You know, if we expect to be who we think we are, then, you know, at the end of the day, it doesn't matter. If we played San Antonio, it'd save me some money because my family lives in San Antonio. I don't have to buy airline tickets. So, but at the end of the day, both teams are great, and both teams will be a challenge for us.
6: Whoever it's going to be, game one of the NBA Finals will be on Wednesday night. Let's talk about the Knicks contending for that title. 880 ESPN New York's Peter Rosenberg on ESPN Radio's Unsportsmanlike says the Knicks title would rank very highly among New York championships.
0: You can see when, like, the mayor of New York is outside screaming. Like, he's not putting it on for politics. He's a kid who grew up in Queens. And if you grew up in New York, like, you love the Knicks. So to answer it, I think you have to start talking about the 86 Giants. I think you have to talk about, like, the very beginning of the core four run for the Yankees, the 86 Mets. That's the kind of air that they would be in. I've been here now almost 20 years, and I have never seen the city this on tilt. Like, with respect to the Rex Ryan, Mark Sanchez Jets and the 09 Yankees, it has not felt like this.
6: By the way, one note on the Knicks. Center Mitchell Robinson has suffered a broken right pinky finger. There is no timetable for his return. Let's stick with the NBA. A new anti-tanking policy has been made official. Here's the latest from ESPN senior NBA insider Shams Charania.
3: The NBA's owners voted and passed new anti-tanking draft lottery reforms. The draft lottery, starting in 2027 through at least 2029, will expand from 14 teams to 16 teams. It will flatten odds, but most importantly, it will create a new relegation zone where, in an unprecedented move in American pro sports, the bottom three teams will be penalized and lose lottery balls for the number one overall draft pick. And so the NBA, in doing this, is trying to create a new system to incentivize winning. Overall, this is a radical response from the NBA to radical behavior to try to curb tanking. Moving forward, it'll give Adam Silver a ton of different disciplinary actions, $10 million in fine. He can forfeit draft picks, change draft odds moving forward. But the relegation zone is where everyone is going to try to stay out of, because now, moving forward, the worst teams will lose draft lottery ball odds.
6: More from Shams on why the Grizzlies were the only team in the NBA that voted against.
3: My understanding is this vote passed 29-1. The Memphis Grizzlies were the lone team to vote against this. And that's because sources told me the Grizzlies voted no because they are now going to be barred from picking top five next year in 2027. Because the reality is the Jazz tanked so well the last couple of years because they have now gotten back-to-back years of top five picks. And that will be three straight, which will disallow them from doing it.
6: Again, the anti-tanking policy will go into effect for the 2027 NBA draft. This is SportsCenter All Night on ESPN Radio. Judson Richards along with you. Before we get to the highlights on the diamond, let's talk collective bargaining agreement. The MLBPA and MLB owners have made their first proposals in what's expected to be a prolonged labor negotiation. ESPN senior MLB insider Jeff Passan joined SportsCenter. The two sides couldn't be farther apart.
22: Major League Baseball has proposed a salary cap, which was expected from everyone. The details of that have not come out quite yet, but what we do know after yesterday's proposal from the MLBPA, the sides could not be any farther apart, not just in terms of what they are proposing, but in terms of just the straight philosophy of how they think baseball should be run. Major League Baseball's economic system has been the same since the MLBPA started back in the late 1960s. MLB is proposing a wholesale change to that. And the last time MLB proposed a salary cap was 1994. And the World Series wound up getting canceled that year because of a player strike. This time, the expectation, if they can't come to an agreement by December 1st, is that the league will lock out the players. And just how protracted this becomes is a question we won't know for months, but will be on the minds of everyone who's a baseball fan.
6: I guess the moral of the story is, as of now, let's enjoy it while we've got it. So let's get to the games. Let's begin here. Division leading Atlanta Braves in Boston to face the division worst Boston Red Sox. Top of the sixth. Ducks on the pond for Ronald Acuna Jr.
5: The 1-0 pitch. He squares it up and drives it. A big boom to left field. It's a grand slam. A monster mash for Ronald Acuna. A gigantic base hit for the Braves. And they tack on four and lead 7-2 in the sixth. Braves fans down the third baseline going wild here at Fenway.
1: The call on 680 The Fan, Acuna Jr. hit his fourth career Grand Slam. Chris Sale struck out 8 in 5 innings against his former team. Braves take down the Red Sox to the final of 10-2. Pirates' Paul Skeens, their ace, battling the Cubs in Pittsburgh. The Cubs just snapped their 10-game losing skid yesterday. Could they win 2 in a row? Top of the fifth, Skeens is in control.
4: 2-2, swing and a miss, he struck him out. Down and away, changeup, 10 strikeouts for Skeens, and he'll walk off the mound with a wry smile. He's in control tonight.
1: 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He was in control, however, Skeens went 5 1/3, allowing just one earned, but ultimately would take the loss, his third loss in a row. Why? Here's Ian Happ in the eighth.
7: Deep drive to right off the bat of Ian Happ. It's got a chance. Gone. Ian Happ with a line drive home run to the seats in right, out toward right center. And that's a big one. The Cubs lead 5-2.
1: The call from Hall of Famer Pat Hughes on the Cubs radio network. The Cubs perhaps starting a new streak. They win with the final of 7-2. How about the Southsiders? The White Sox hosting the Twins at the Red Sox, getting another great outing by Davis Martin. Now in the third inning, the White Sox, when they break this one open.
23: And the 0-1 is sliced into the corner and right. It might score 3. Montgomery's in. Mydroth scores. Here comes Peters. It's 5-0. Randall Grichuk with a bases clearing double.
1: The call on ESPN 1000, Davis Martin has won his last 6 decisions, and the White Sox have won 12 of their last 18 games. They win this one 6-2. Coming up next, a number one in the world, Wiltz. That's coming up. 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
4: 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How about a little bit of tennis talk? The number one player in the world, Jannik Sinner, is out of the French Open in the second round, losing to the 56th ranked opponent, Juan Manuel Cirundolo. Sinner blew a big opportunity, being up 5-1 in the third set.
5: Starting to feel very dizzy, very low of energy, and tried to serve it out, but didn't have a lot of energy. Fourth set, I let it go a little bit, trying to have a bit more energy in the fifth. Very important game, the first one, couldn't hold, and then it went all a bit downwards, but woke up this morning, didn't feel very well, and tried to keep the points very short. Also in the beginning, I was hitting very clean, very good, and then I just kind of hit the wall, and that's it.
4: Sinner was on a 30-match winning streak stretching back to February. Jensen Richards along with you. This is SportsCenter All Night. Let's go to Oklahoma City now. The Women's College World Series and is taking place. How about some highlights? Top-ranked Alabama taking on number 8 UCLA. We're tied at 3 in the 6th inning. Crimson Tide at the plate.
6: Lean on her curveball that she got her out on.
7: Blasted to right center by Wells. And gone! Is alive and well. Number 24 for the first year Crimson Tide slugger.
4: The call on ESPN. Alabama moves on with a final of 6-3. Number 4 Nebraska taking on number 5 Arkansas. We got drama in the 10th inning. Huskers at the plate.
7: No hits. 0-9 for Nebraska. Big pitch time and again for the Razorbacks. In the center by Kuzak. Johnston going back. It's done.
8: First pitch swinging. Deep fly ball. Way back in center, and it's gone. Elsa Morrison with her 7th home run of the year. And it's a 3-run shot to give the Lady Vols the lead.
4: Heard and seen on ESPN. Vols double up on Texas with a final of 6-3. All right, number 11, Texas Tech going up against unranked Mississippi State. Red Raiders up big in the 5th.
8: Rattles that one off the first baseman, Richardson, and out into right, and that'll score another run. And Terry will try and end it right here, and she slides in safely at home to score the 8th run of the game for the Red Raiders.
4: Yeah, and that would do it. The call on ESPN, Texas Tech wins in 5 with that final of 8-0. This is SportsCenter All Night on ESPN Radio. How about we turn our attention to a little bit of the NFL? Rams quarterback Matthew Stafford, coming off of an MVP season, joined the Pat McAfee Show and discussed that first rounder that's being added to the quarterback room in Ty Simpson.
9: I mean, I'm in there with him, in the meeting room, on the practice field, trying to share as much knowledge as I can. Listen, I was a big fan of Ty when he was playing at Alabama. I sent him a text after, he got drafted and said, really enjoyed watching you play. Just you were in the wrong jersey. You weren't a dog. So, but I did enjoy watching him play. He's a talented kid. I'm going to do everything I can to get this team ready to play, to win. But at the same time, share some of the knowledge that I've gained throughout my career, because I wouldn't be in the seat that I am right now if I didn't have people that were helping me out along the way, too. So I'm happy to do that. But he has been a sponge, man. He's looking to get better and really, that's everybody on our team, all the young guys that we picked.
4: That was handled well by Matthew Stafford. A lot of people around the NFL surprised to see them take a first-round pick for a quarterback with a team that was in the NFC Championship game last year that, of course, lost to the Seattle Seahawks that went on to win the Super Bowl. Speaking of quarterbacks, Aaron Rodgers is back with the Steelers. ESPN NFL senior writer Bill Barnwell in his podcast says it's preposterous to assume Rodgers will become great again.
10: You mentioned how he has not been good for nearly a half decade. He has a torn Achilles over that stretch. He is now

0: entering his age 43 season. So the chances that he's going to get dramatically better seem particularly unlikely. But the part that really makes my brain hurt, or makes me think I'm crazy, is this idea that, oh, well, now he's got Mike McCarthy back in the fold.
1: Right.
0: Were we not sitting here like 7 years ago saying Mike McCarthy's holding Aaron Rodgers back and an old offense doesn't work? Did Aaron Rodgers not win MVP in back-to-back seasons in his late 30s after Mike McCarthy right. left Green Bay? Like, I understand this is a guy who Aaron Rodgers knows and is familiar with. Why do we think Mike McCarthy is going to make Aaron Rodgers significantly better?
2: As stated, Rodgers will be 43 in December. Coming up next, could San Antonio spur their way to a Game 7? That's next.
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4: Way back there. God! Alex Bregman!
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1: Major League Baseball has proposed its first salary cap since 1994. In basketball, the NBA's Board of Governors voted to change the league's draft lottery format beginning with the 2027 NBA draft. Knicks center Mitchell Robinson has a broken pinky finger. There's no timetable for his return as the Knicks get set for their NBA Finals appearance beginning on Wednesday. And in the Western Conference Finals, Game 6, the Spurs left no doubt that they would be forcing a Game 7.
2: And it's another first for the young San Antonio Spurs, their first elimination game victory, down to their last loss. Wemby with 28 points, 10 rebounds, and 3 blocks, and there will be a Game 7 Saturday night in Oklahoma City. Final score of Game 6, Spurs 118 and the Thunder 91.
1: That was a game heard right here on ESPN Radio. In fact, more from Mark Kestershire in just a moment. And as he mentioned, Wembanyama, 28 points, 10 rebounds, 3 boards, 3 blocks, that is. A nice bounce back from a sluggish Game 5. Dylan Harper, 18 points off the bench. Stephon Castle added 17, all part of a dominant Game 6 Spurs victory. So Game 7 coming our way on Saturday night. Spurs head coach Mitch Johnson on how he'll prepare for that pivotal game.
3: Like we have all year. I know there'll be a lot of added attention, a lot of eyes watching. It'll be a hostile environment, but we've been saying this for a long time. We've had a lot of firsts. This one will be a little bit more important or higher stakes than all the others. That's the goal, is you keep playing and the season gets longer.
1: Spurs guard Stephon Castle on the first thing that comes to mind about Game 7.
4: Win or go home. I think nothing else matters for the next 48 hours for us, so you know, get all the recovery, watch all the film you need to watch to have our minds and bodies ready for, you know, that 48 minutes.
1: Thunder's Shai Gilgeous-Alexander held to just 15 points. Ask how he can get back to his norm in Game 7.
5: A lot of the shots that I'm shooting, I've shot plenty of times before and they feel good. They're just not going in. But yeah, it's too late to abandon my work and abandon my game and who I am. This late in the season, I got to trust it and live or die by it.
1: With more on the Spurs' dominant win, let's send it back to our crew at the call, Mark Kestershire and P.J. Carlissimo.
2: Judson, thank you very much. There will be a Game 7 in the Western Conference Finals. Don't look at the birth certificates. They're the young San Antonio Spurs, but they just avoided elimination. And P.J., it was Victor Wembanyama setting the tone in the first half, and in the third quarter, 20-0 was the run. They held the Thunder to 13 points, and on to Game 7 we go.
6: When they held the Oklahoma City Thunder to, was it 82?
2: Yes, in Game 4.
6: A few days ago. Now tonight they hold them to 91. This is the best offensive team in the league. Incredible defense. They got a lift from the bench tonight, Kesty. The bench, which has not been there for most of this series for San Antonio, outscored OKC 46-38. Victor Wembanyama was magnificent. 28 points, 10 boards. He's now tied with Karl Anthony Towns. They've got them, both of them have 8 double-doubles in the playoffs. But he set the tone right from the beginning with the 3, with block shots. They lost, I don't know who the scorers were. They lost track of his shots.
2: He blocked should have three, had 5 blocks.
6: He blocked 3 in the first quarter alone. He was magnificent. Dylan Harper off the bench really filled in. That's something that Mitch Johnson needed so much. And Dylan Harper delivered tonight. Steph Castle did end up shooting 5-for-10 from the field. Early on, he was struggling. But what impressed me, 9 assists from him, 7 assists from De'Aaron Fox, 1 turnover between them. 16 assists, 1 turnover. They got the pace that San Antonio wanted. They want to play at a quicker pace. They shot the 3 very, very well. 15-for-41, 37%. They got to the free throw line, 21-for-25. But the defense, to me, was the story. And Victor Wembanyama shows why he is literally the most spectacular talent we've had come into this league in a long, long time.
2: Take a brief look ahead to Game 7 because there were some key injuries in the series. I thought Dylan Harper came back very strong tonight. De'Aaron Fox still struggling a bit. I don't know if we'll see A.J. Mitchell for OKC, but J-Dub Jalen Williams was able to play 10 minutes, not very effectively, and we're 48 hours out.
6: It'll be interesting to see how he comes out of the game. This might have been a step closer to being the Jalen Williams that OKC certainly wants to see. Hopefully he comes out of it well, and hopefully he plays more like that next game. To me, the most encouraging thing for OKC, Chet Holmgren continues to play better. He also had a double-double, 10 points, 11 boards. He blocked a couple shots. He did not back down at all. He took it to Wemby a couple times. He blocked it. Two of them traded blocks on one possession following the other late in the game. So I think that's a really good sign for OKC. But, Kessie, I would be lying if I told you I have any idea what to expect in Game 7.
2: That was going to be my last question, is I know the answer already. What's going to happen? We don't know. So tune in and find out. What we do know, the Western Conference Finals goes to a seventh and decisive game for the first time in 8 years. San Antonio has evened things up at 3. 118-91 the final over the Oklahoma City Thunder. For PJ Carlesimo, I'm Mark Kestisher right here on your home for the NBA, ESPN Radio, and the ESPN app. Let's go back to Judson Richards in the studio.
1: Mark, PJ, thank you. We look forward to hearing your voices again. The NBA playoffs, they are on ESPN Radio. 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Well, the NBA's Board of Governors has passed new anti-tanking rules that include expanding the draft lottery from 14 to 16 teams, a relegation zone where the bottom three teams get penalized with lessened chances for the number one pick, and flattened odds. Let's get some reaction to that. ESPN Radio's Harry Douglas, one half of Freddie and Harry, ponders if other leagues will adopt similar anti-tanking rules.
7: As this plays out for the next few years, if it becomes a success and a lot of people love it, not like it, love it, do other sports adopt this manner? And I get it, because like the dynamics of the draft is different from NBA and other sports, but is it something in the back of the mind of other commissioners to get teams to stop trying to lose purposely so they can have a high draft pick and get a franchise changer?
1: Now, his co-host, Freddie Coleman, considers if anti-tanking rules will put real pressure on front offices.
8: This is what teams get for openly saying, well, okay, Adam Silver, we're deliberately tanking. We're sitting guys on purpose. We're going to not play healthy players to increase our chance of that better odds with the NBA draft coming up. What are you going to do about it? Well, they found out. They bleeped around and found out. Now the general managers, player personnel directors, are really going to have to do their jobs and not wait for a draft to do the jobs for them.
1: The vote was 29-1, by the way, out of 30 NBA teams, with only the Memphis Grizzlies voting against the measure. Judson Richards with you here. This is SportsCenter All Night on ESPN Radio. Why don't we go to some WNBA? The Dallas Wings hosting the Las Vegas Aces, fourth quarter. Big night for this wing.
9: Points. Just a beautiful touch. Bud has 22.
1: Bud would finish with 22. The call on Prime Video. Wings beat the Aces 95-87 to improve to 5-3 on the year. Now, Aces head coach Becky Hammon took issue with the officiating after the game.
10: Asia Wilson shoots one free throw. Kennedy Carter, zero. Jackie Young, zero. I'm tired of that. I'm not saying they didn't earn their 22 down there, but when a Wakaware shoots more free throws than Asia Wilson and Jackie Young and Kennedy Carter all combined, that's a problem. And we're not getting the same whistle. All right, give me my fine.
1: So that was Becky Hammon with a little bit of music underneath her as well. Why don't we go to the other WNBA game happening on a Thursday night? Golden State Valkyries hosting Caitlin Clark and the Indiana Fever. Tight game in the fourth, Golden State with the ball.
11: Here comes Gabby Williams leading the break over to Burton, who finishes it off once again. What a night! Burton's been the best. 23 points.
1: Another call on Prime Video. Valkyries hold on to win 90-88. Caitlin Clark, 16 points, just 3 of 12 shooting from the floor. Why don't we go back to Major League Baseball? Let's begin with Blue Jays and the Orioles in Baltimore. Top of the third inning, scoreless, no more.
12: And Jimenez gets underneath it, sends it on a pretty decent ride out to right field, and it's going to keep going up and over the wall. A solo shot for Andrés Giménez opens up the scoring. 1-0 Blue Jays.
1: They call in Sportsnet 590. The Fan. Jays slide by 2-1 to that one to pull within a game under 500. In Detroit now, how about the Angels and the Tigers? Tied at 1 in the fifth. Halos at the plate.
13: Here's the pitch on Neto. He hits that one sharply, third base side, and that's a fair ball. It's out of the reach of Keith. It ricochets off the side wall. One run will score. Angels have the lead and runners at second and third. The third straight hit here in the inning. That's a double for Neto.
1: They call on Angels Radio AM 830. Grayson Rodriguez pitched five strong innings. Angels beat the Tigers 7-1. Angels are kind of hot. They've won, that's their fifth victory in their last six games. As for the Astros and the Rangers, Houston wasted no time blasting off in the first.
14: First pitch here, and that's ripped pretty deep to left. Racing back is Osuna, looking up, and that ball is gone. A two-run home run for Isak Paredes, and the Astros lead it 3-0 on Paredes' sixth home run of the season.
1: We call on KBME 790 AM. Jeremy Pena and Isak Paredes homered in the first inning. Astros took down the Rangers with the final of 5-1. Now to the not-so-fun part. The MLBPA and MLB owners have made their first proposals in what's expected to be a prolonged labor negotiation regarding that collective bargaining agreement. ESPN MLB insider Buster Olney joined PTI with the latest.
15: Now, what we're hearing from Major League Baseball is we're hearing from our fans that we need more competitive balance. And let's face it, I think from the owner's side, you would love a system, and they proposed a salary cap where there's more cost certainty. And my big question on the union side is, can the rank and file hold together? If you remember the last labor negotiation, the union leadership put a recommendation in front of the players to reject the owner's last offer, and the rank and file bulldozed that because they wanted to go back to work. Certainly the union is not as together as it was back in 94-95 when they went out on strike for the last third of the 1994 season, and the World Series was canceled.
1: Again, if the sides can't negotiate a new CBA before the current one expires on December 1st, owners are likely to lock out the players until a new deal is in place. Our top sound is next. This is SportsCenter All Night on ESPN Radio.
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16: 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Bang, he got it. 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
1: In Chicago, Randall Grichuk breaks the game open for the White Sox with a bases clearing double. That game heard on ESPN 1000.
3: And the 0-1 is sliced into the corner and right. It might score 3. Montgomery's in. Mydroth scores. Here comes Peters. It's 5-0. Randall Grichuk with a bases clearing double.
0: Number 4.
1: Spurs rookie Carter Bryant rocks the rim in San Antonio. A game heard on ESPN Radio.
4: Out to Castle driving. Finds Bryant corner. He drives the baseline. Goes strong! And a highlight two-hand throwdown for the rookie from Arizona.
5: I love the adjustment. He airballs at 3. Two-hand tomahawk the next time.
0: Number 3.
1: At the Women's College World Series, Brooke Wells slugs a go-ahead homer to propel top-ranked Alabama to victory. A game heard and seen on ESPN.
6: Lean on her curveball that she got her out on.
3: Blasted to right center by Wells. And gone! Brooke Wells is alive and well. Number 24 for the first-year Crimson Tide slugger.
0: Number 2.
1: An extra inning affair in Oklahoma City ends as Nebraska walks it off on a two-run blast. The game on ESPN.
3: No hits. 0-for-9 for Nebraska. Big pitch time and again for the Razorbacks. In the center by Kuzak. Johnson going back. It's gone. It's over. It's Ava.
0: Number 1.
1: And finally, in Boston, Braves star Ronald Acuna Jr. silences a Fenway faithful in grand fashion. A game heard on 680 The Fan.
7: A 1-0 pitch. He squares it up and drives it. A big boom to left field. It's a grand slam. Monster mash for Ronald Acuna, a gigantic base hit for the Braves, and they tack on 4 and lead 7-2 in the 6th. Braves fans down the third baseline going wild here at Fenway.
1: All right, what a Thursday night it was. And in fact, the biggest game on a Thursday night had to do with the NBA and the Western Conference Finals going down in Texas. The Spurs and the Thunder, well, they are heading to a pivotal Western Conference Game 7 on Saturday night. The Spurs win Game 6, 118-91. Shea Gilgeous-Alexander held to just 15 points. Let's talk about Shea. Chris Canty, one-third of ESPN Radio's Unsportsmanlike, says SGA's accolades may soon match all-time greats. However, the eye test does not.
8: I will be the first to admit that SGA's name belongs in those conversations if his team finishes the drill this year. It is unquestionable, but his place when it comes to the all-time greats is going to be up for debate. And when we start talking about greatness, we are delineating between the smallest of margins. And when it comes to that, the eye test is always going to factor in, and I think the eye test is what tells us that SGA isn't on par with the likes of Michael Jordan or Bill Russell or Kareem or Magic or Braun or Duncan or Bird or Curry or Chamberlain.
1: How about a rebuttal? First Take, Stephen A. Smith had some thoughts on Canty's opinion of SGA.
9: This notion, I understand that SGA draws fouls. I understand that frustrates people. But I've also seen this brother look

0: special. Ladies and gentlemen, Shai Gilgeous-Alexander just finished his fourth consecutive year averaging over 30. Over 30. Became the first NBA player to average 30 points in at least four consecutive seasons since Michael Jordan did it seven straight times in the late 80s into the early 90s. That's who SGA is.
1: Also special is Victor Wembanyama, and they will match up against each other coming up Saturday night in Game 7, a game you can hear on ESPN Radio. Turning the page now, what's next for LeBron and the Lakers? Here's ESPN NBA insider Brian Windhorst on the Hoop Collective podcast.
2: From what I am told, the LeBron side is waiting for the Lakers to come to LeBron. They're not going to go to the Lakers and say, we would like, just like last year, they did not go to the Lakers and say, we would like a contract extension, please. The LeBron side, from what I am told, is would like the Lakers to come and say, LeBron, here is our plan for you. Or here's what we were offering. And if they're offering less than the max, here's why. Because we're going to use this cap space to sign these players. And this is where you slot in.
1: ESPN Radio host David Dennis Jr. has thoughts on why LeBron might have a tough time negotiating with the Lakers.
3: This is the first time he does not have the leverage to do so. And that is what creates, that is what we've been leaning towards this happening in the offseason. This is what creates so much of the intrigue with LeBron and the Lakers, because for the first time in his career, this is not his team. He is not the best player on the team. He's arguably the third best player and third most important player on a team. So you're trying to make demands. You want them to come to you. You want to do all this stuff. They're going to come to the table. I'm not sure if they'll eventually agree on things, but this is LeBron James setting the table for what he wants his offseason to look like.
1: So we await to find out what happens between LeBron and the Lakers. Speaking of waiting, the New York Knicks are still waiting to find out who they will play on Wednesday night in Game 1 of the NBA Finals, their first trip there in 27 years, in fact. And ESPN Radio host Mark Zeno says the Knicks' season is a success only if they win the NBA championship.
4: The basement for the Knicks this year was always the NBA Finals. That was always it. It was the reason they fired Tom Thibodeau. So the basement was getting to this point. However, we are asking that question under the umbrella of the most historic 11-game run in NBA postseason history. Mm-hmm. And I will say this unequivocally, and I will speak on behalf of every single Knick fan out there, Spike Lee, Ben Stiller, everybody down in the front row, period. I will say this unequivocally for all of them. If you lose the NBA Finals, no one will give a rip about what you just did in the last 11 games. No one cares. None of us will care. Nobody will go,
5: we gave it a good try. It's still a success.
4: No. That no Knick fan is saying, no Knick fan worth their salt is saying that. If you go on the most historic 11-game run in postseason history and then flop, you'll be remembered for the flop, not for the run.
1: Again, Game 1, the NBA Finals, coming up on Wednesday night. How about this comp? ESPN senior NFL insider Adam Schefter, you've heard of him on his own podcast, dropped an NBA to NFL analogy comparing Jalen Brunson to Drew Brees.
6: The one that's most closest to Jalen Brunson leaving Dallas, going to the Knicks, and turning around. Drew Brees leaving the Chargers, going to New Orleans, and turning around that city. Now, Drew Brees, people will remember, wanted to sign with Miami. Nick Saban, the Dolphins coach at the time, wanted to sign Drew Brees. And that leads to that whole question, which we could debate. If Drew Brees had gone to Miami over New Orleans, I maintain Nick Saban might still be coaching in the NFL. He would have been there for Drew Brees' career. He would have won a Super Bowl in Miami. He would have been declared a hero. Alabama wouldn't have had the coach it did. That's a whole other question. But Drew Brees, the Saints were a laughingstock. Nobody wanted to go there at that time. And between Drew Brees and Sean Payton, they went in there and they turned it around. And the Chargers, they liked Drew Brees. They liked him, but they had Phillip Rivers. And I think it's the Mavericks. They liked Jalen Brunson, but they had Luka Doncic. So they let him go.
1: Interesting how one of the reasons why we're probably still talking about Drew Brees is because he won that Super Bowl. Let's not forget they also went for that onside kick in that Super Bowl game as well. Now, that was gutsy. Coming up next, more on an epic Game 6 in the NBA. That's coming up. 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
23: 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A big boom to left field. 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
1: 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We've got collective bargaining talk and anti-tanking conversations to get to. But first, well, let's begin with the good stuff. And that's an enormous playoff game in Texas. Game 6 of the Western Conference Finals. Now, the San Antonio Spurs facing elimination, but also just one win away from forcing a Game 7. SGA and the Oklahoma City Thunder, well, they lead the series 3-2. San Antonio could certainly use more from Victor Wembanyama, who in Game 5 shot just 27% from the floor, his worst shooting performance in 15 career playoff games. To the highlights we go. Early on, you knew this was going to be a different kind of night for Wemby.
20: Tries to go left, now goes right. Contested jumper's good, and the two-time reigning MVP's got 8.
0: Really good defense by Carter Bryant. Really good offense by SGA.
20: Down floor, Wemby's triple's good again. 20-point first half, matching his output for the entirety of Game 6.
1: Mark Kester, sure, this one you heard right here on ESPN Radio. Third quarter now. How about the game off the bench for the Spurs, Dylan Harper?
20: Down floor with Wemby on the bench. Harper looking, three-point line, keeps it, steps back, deep two. Yes! Dylan Harper with 14.
0: Jay Will just gave him too much room. He gave him like 4 feet, basically begging him to shoot the ball.
1: Harper finished with 18 points again off the bench, and it was a dominant third quarter for San Antonio.
20: Holmgren takes the long court pass shot, rejected by Wembanyama. Isaiah Joe came up with the loose ball but couldn't hit it at the horn. And the San Antonio Spurs used a 20-0 run in the third quarter, and they'll take a 26-point lead to the fourth.
1: Wemby finished with 28 points, 10 boards, and this series isn't over.
20: And it's another first for the young San Antonio Spurs, their first elimination game victory, down to their last loss. Wemby with 28 points, 10 rebounds, and 3 blocks, and there will be a Game 7 Saturday night in Oklahoma City. Final score of Game 6, Spurs 118 and the Thunder 91.
1: Again, on the losing side, Shai Gilgeous-Alexander was limited to a team-high 15 points on just 6-for-18 shooting. However, 17 points, 9 assists for Stephon Castle and the San Antonio Spurs. He joined ESPN Radio's George Sindano after the win.
2: Stephon, you guys had some fiery huddles in a loss in Game 6. You guys talked things out. Tough loss. You come back tonight. You even up the series. What was different?
3: I think our just mentality coming into the game. None of us wanted our season to end tonight. And we wanted to give ourselves a chance to win the Western Conference Finals. I mean, it's something we talked about leading up to this point, really all season. So just focusing on being us and playing confident.
2: It felt like the energy right away was in your favor. You guys were hitting a ton of threes. What were those looks like? How did you generate those looks?
3: I think it started with one. He came out aggressive from the jump. He kind of set the tone for us on both ends. And I think we just followed suit.
2: Shai Gilgeous-Alexander, another game where you've held him under 40%. How have you guys been able to been so successful on defense on him?
3: I think it's a team job. I mean, I might get a lot of credit for it because that's my primary matchup, but it's a team job. And I think my teammates been doing a great job of helping me, and my coach has been doing a great job in coaching me and putting me in the best positions to just make it tough for him.
2: The San Antonio Spurs have never played in a Game 7 in the Western Conference Finals. You have a shot to get to the NBA Finals. What are the next 48 hours like for you guys?
3: Just a lot of recovery. Watch some film, see what we did well this game, see what we did bad, and come out Game 7 and just be us.
1: So great defensive night for Stephon Castle. How about let's hear from Victor Wembanyama speaking with the media after the win on his team meeting the moment.
5: Vic, what'd you think about the way you guys met the moment in tonight's do-or-die ball game?
24: I think we were consistent and we did what we needed to do. Trusted the game, trusted the basketball gods.
1: More from Wemby on what playing desperate looks like to him.
24: Feels like it erases kind of all the little mistakes that we do that are human nature, whether it's in the regular season or previous games. We just got to fight that all the time. And when your back's against the wall, it feels like it's the best opportunity to do that.
1: As mentioned, SGA held to just 15 points. He was asked if the Spurs are the toughest challenge the Thunder has faced as a group.
4: I don't know. They're up there for sure. Indiana and Denver were pretty tough. Taking us to game seven, probably the common denominator with those groups. But yeah, they're a very tough team, really good team, especially this late in the season. You're going to play teams of this caliber. It's no surprise. And yeah, when you're on a playoff run, you run into teams that are very good, especially when you get this late. And however many games it takes.
1: Thunder head coach Mark Daigneault says it's hard to win a playoff game against a great team when on the road.
6: It's hard to win a playoff game, period, against anybody. It's hard to win a playoff game against a great team. It's hard to win a playoff game against a great team on the road. It's hard to win, you know, really any game six in that situation. So I don't know that it was necessarily anything, you know, we did wrong. I thought we were ready to play. I felt confident going into the game. And I felt confident, like I said, at halftime. You know, like it had the makings of a road win if we could be the team that threw the punch in the third. And they were the team that did that, which is why they won the game.
1: Thunder Spurs Game 7 on Saturday night in Oklahoma City.
7: For the first time since 1999, the Knicks are in the NBA Finals.
8: I feel like the word hope has been gone from the New York Knicks name for a long time.
11: Giving Jalen Brunson a $100 million deal, things started to flip from there.
7: Pull up three, Brunson from the right wing is good.
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1: Those highlights courtesy of ESPN Radio. The Knicks continue to wait to find out who their opponent will be. They did speak to the media on Thursday. Here's Jalen Brunson on controlling your attitude and staying focused heading into the finals.
26: One thing you always talked about, you know, controlling your attitude. I don't really say that as much as I used to, but I think my kind of twist on it is being able to control what you can control. Controlling your attitude, controlling your effort, controlling everything. Those are the things that you can control. He said every day. That's how we ended huddles. That's how we started games, practices. It's kind of what his motto was. And once we believed in it, and everything became easier. When there's negative things being said about you, it's important to ignore them. When there are positive things about you, you know, it's easy to be able to read them and be like, feel good. But you can't do one and not the other. And so just block it out as best you can.
1: Brunson was referencing Jay Wright when discussing controlling your attitude. Now, Knicks head coach Mike Brown on holding on to their momentum despite a long layoff until game one.
28: It's hard to manufacture the competitive environment that you're going to be in game one. And so to continue to just find different ways to keep that competitive spirit or to keep that edge as high as you can. As a group, the last time we went through this, you know, we started off a little slow, and, you know, we can't afford to do that again.
1: Mike Brown was asked who he'd rather face of the two remaining teams.
28: No, it doesn't. You know, if we expect to be who we think we are, then, you know, at the end of the day, it doesn't matter. If we played San Antonio, it'd save me some money because my family lives in San Antonio. I don't have to buy airline tickets. So, but at the end of the day, both teams are great, and both teams will be a challenge for us.
1: Whoever it's going to be, game one of the NBA Finals will be on Wednesday night. Let's talk about the Knicks contending for that title. 880 ESPN New York's Peter Rosenberg on ESPN Radio's On Sportsmanlike says the Knicks title would rank very highly among New York championships.
29: You can see when, like, the mayor of New York is outside screaming, like, he's not putting it on for politics. He's a kid who grew up in Queens. And if you grew up in New York, like, you love the Knicks. So to answer it, I think you have to start talking about the 86 Giants. I think you have to talk about, like, the very beginning of the core four run for the Yankees, the 86 Mets. That's the kind of air that they would be in. I've been here now almost 20 years, and I have never seen the city this on tilt. Like, with respect to the Rex Ryan, Mark Sanchez Jets and the 09 Yankees, it has not felt like this.
1: By the way, one note on the Knicks, center Mitchell Robinson has suffered a broken right pinky finger. There is no timetable for his return. Let's stick with the NBA. A new anti-tanking policy has been made official. Here's the latest from ESPN senior NBA insider Shams Charania.
30: The NBA's owners voted and passed new anti-tanking draft lottery reforms. The draft lottery, starting in 2027 through at least 2029, will expand from 14 teams to 16 teams. It will flatten odds, but most importantly, it will create a new relegation zone where, in an unprecedented move in American pro sports, the bottom three teams will be penalized and lose lottery balls for the number one overall draft pick. And so the NBA, in doing this, is trying to create a new system to incentivize winning. Overall, this is a radical response from the NBA to radical behavior to try to curb tanking moving forward. It'll give Adam Silver a ton of different disciplinary actions, $10 million in fine. He can forfeit draft picks, change draft odds moving forward. But the relegation zone is where everyone is going to try to stay out of, because now, moving forward, the worst teams will lose draft lottery ball odds.
1: More from Shams on why the Grizzlies were the only team in the NBA that voted against.
30: My understanding is this vote passed 29-1. The Memphis Grizzlies were the lone team to vote against this. And that's because sources told me the Grizzlies voted no because they are now going to be barred from picking top five next year in 2027, because the reality is the Jazz tanked so well the last couple of years because they have now gotten back-to-back years of top five picks, and that will be three straight, which will disallow them from doing it.
1: Again, the anti-tanking policy will go into effect for the 2027 NBA draft. This is SportsCenter All Night on ESPN Radio. Judson Richards along with you. Before we get to the highlights on the diamond, let's talk collective bargaining agreement. The MLBPA and MLB owners have made their first proposals in what's expected to be a prolonged labor negotiation. ESPN senior MLB insider Jeff Passan joined SportsCenter. The two sides couldn't be farther apart.
10: Major League Baseball has proposed a salary cap, which was expected from everyone. The details of that have not come out quite yet, but what we do know after yesterday's proposal from the MLBPA, the sides could not be any farther apart, not just in terms of what they are proposing, but in terms of just the straight philosophy of how they think baseball should be run. Major League Baseball's economic system has been the same since the MLBPA started back in the late 1960s. MLB is proposing a wholesale change to that. And the last time MLB proposed a salary cap was 1994. And the World Series wound up getting canceled that year because of a player strike. This time, the expectation, if they can't come to an agreement by December 1st, is that the league will lock out the players. And just how protracted this becomes is a question we won't know for months, but will be on the minds of everyone who's a baseball fan.
1: I guess the moral of the story is, as of now, let's enjoy it while we've got it. So let's get to the games. Let's begin here. Division-leading Atlanta Braves in Boston to face the division-worst Boston Red Sox. Top of the sixth, Ducks on the pond for Ronald Acuna Jr.
23: The 1-0 pitch. He squares it up and drives it. A big boom to left field. It's a grand slam. A monster mash for Ronald Acuna. A gigantic base hit for the Braves, and they tack on four and lead 7-2 in the sixth. Braves fans down the third baseline going wild here at Fenway.
1: The call on 6-8 of the fan. Acuna Jr. hit his fourth career grand slam. Chris Sale struck out 8 in 5 innings against his former team. Braves take down the Red Sox to the final of 10-2. Pirates' Paul Skeens, their ace, battling the Cubs in Pittsburgh. The Cubs just snapped their 10-game losing skid yesterday. Could they win 2 in a row? Top of the fifth, Skeens is in control.
23: 2-2, swing and a miss, he struck him out. Down and away, changeup, 10 strikeouts for Skeens, and he'll walk off the mound with a wry smile. He's in control tonight.
1: The call on Sports Radio 93.7, the fan. He was in control, however, Skeens went 5 1/3, allowing just one earned, but ultimately would take the loss, his third loss in a row. Why? Here's Ian Happ in the eighth.
23: Deep drive to right off the bat of Ian Happ. It's got a chance. Gone. Ian Happ with a line drive home run to the seats in right, out toward right center. And that's a big one. The Cubs lead 5-2.
1: The call from Hall of Famer Pat Hughes on the Cubs radio network. The Cubs perhaps starting a new streak. They win with final of 7-2. How about the Southsiders? The White Sox hosting the Twins at the Rays. Sox getting another great outing by Davis Martin. Now in the third inning, the White Sox, when they break this one open.
9: And the 0-1 is sliced into the corner and right. It might score three. Montgomery's in. Mydroth scores. Here comes Peters. It's 5-0. Randall Gritchick with a bases clearing double.
1: The call on ESPN 1000. Davis Martin has won his last six decisions, and the White Sox have won 12 of their last 18 games. They win this one 6-2. Coming up next, a number one in the world wilts. That's coming up. 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

0: live events, all in one place, anytime and anywhere. But this is SportsCenter All Night on ESPN Radio. How about a little bit of tennis talk? The number one player in the world, Jannik Sinner, is out of the French Open in the second round, losing to the 56th ranked opponent, Juan Manuel Cirundolo. Sinner blew a big opportunity, being up 5-1 in the third set.
1: Struggled, starting to feel very dizzy, very low of energy, and tried to serve it out, but didn't have a lot of energy. Fourth set, I let it go a little bit, trying to have a bit more energy in the fifth. Very important game, the first one, couldn't hold, and then it went all a bit downwards, but woke up this morning, didn't feel very well, and tried to keep the points very short. Also in the beginning, I was hitting very clean, very good, and then I just kind of hit the wall, and that's it.
0: Sinner was on a 30-match winning streak stretching back to February. Jensen Richards along with you. This is SportsCenter All Night. Let's go to Oklahoma City now. The Women's College World Series and is taking place. About some highlights, top-ranked Alabama taking on number 8 UCLA. We're tied at 3 in the 6th inning. Crimson Tide at the plate.
2: Lean on her curveball that she got her out on.
3: Blasted to right center by Wells. And gone! Brooke Wells is alive and well. Number 24 for the first-year Crimson Tide slugger.
0: The call on ESPN. Alabama moves on with a final of 6-3. Number 4, Nebraska taking on number 5, Arkansas. We got drama in the 10th inning. Huskers at the plate.
3: No hits. 0-9 for Nebraska. Big pitch time and again for the Razorbacks. In the center by Kuzak. Johnson going back. It's gone. It's over. It's Ava.
0: The call on ESPN, Nebraska is moving on there. How about number 2, Texas battling 6th-ranked Tennessee. Volunteers break a scoreless tie in the second.
4: With a couple on base. First pitch swinging. Deep fly ball. Way back in center and it's gone. Elsa Morrison with her 7th home run of the year. And it's a 3-run shot to give the Lady Vols the lead.
0: Heard and seen on ESPN. Balls double up on Texas with a final of 6-3. All right, number 11, Texas Tech going up against unranked Mississippi State. Red Raiders up big in the 5th.
4: Rattles that one off the first baseman Richardson and out into right, and that'll score another run. And Terry will try and end it right here, and she slides in safely at home to score the 8th run of the game for the Red Raiders.
0: Yeah, and that would do it. The call on ESPN, Texas Tech wins in 5 with that final of 8-0. This is SportsCenter All Night on ESPN Radio. How about we turn our attention to a little bit of the NFL? Rams quarterback Matthew Stafford, coming off of an MVP season, joined the Pat McAfee Show and discussed that first rounder that's being added to the quarterback room in Ty Simpson.
5: I mean, I'm in there with him, in the meeting room, on the practice field, trying to share as much knowledge as I can. Listen, I was a big fan of Ty when he was playing at Alabama. I sent him a text after, he got drafted and said, really enjoyed watching you play. Just you were in the wrong jersey. You weren't a dog. So, but I did enjoy watching him play. He's a talented kid. I'm going to do everything I can to get this team ready to play, to win. But at the same time, share some of the knowledge that I've gained throughout my career, because I wouldn't be in the seat that I am right now if I didn't have people that were helping me out along the way, too. So I'm happy to do that. But he has been a sponge, man. He's looking to get better and really, that's everybody on our team, all the young guys that we picked.
0: That was handled well by Matthew Stafford. A lot of people around the NFL surprised to see them take a first-round pick for a quarterback with a team that was in the NFC Championship game last year that, of course, lost to the Seattle Seahawks, then went on to win the Super Bowl. Speaking of quarterbacks, Aaron Rodgers is back with the Steelers. ESPN NFL senior writer Bill Barnwell in his podcast says it's preposterous to assume Rodgers will become great again.
6: You mentioned how he has not been good for nearly a half decade. He has a torn Achilles over that stretch. He is now entering his age 43 season. So the chances that he's going to get dramatically better seem particularly unlikely. But the part that really makes my brain hurt, or makes me think I'm crazy, is this idea that, oh, well, now he's got Mike McCarthy back in the fold.
7: Right.
6: Were we not sitting here like 7 years ago saying Mike McCarthy's holding Aaron Rodgers back in an old office?

0: defense doesn't work. Aaron Rodgers not win MVP in back-to-back seasons in his late 30s after Mike McCarthy left Green Bay? Like, I understand this is a guy who Aaron Rodgers knows and is familiar with. Why do we think Mike McCarthy is going to make Aaron Rodgers significantly better?
1: As stated, Rodgers will be 43 in December. Coming up next, could San Antonio spur their way to a Game 7? That's next.
2: 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It's Unsportsmanlike, 6 a.m. Eastern, right here on ESPN Radio, ESPN2, and ESPNU.
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1: Major League Baseball has proposed its first salary cap since 1994. In basketball, the NBA's Board of Governors voted to change the league's draft lottery format beginning with the 2027 NBA draft. Knicks center Mitchell Robinson has a broken pinky finger. There's no timetable for his return as the Knicks get set for their NBA Finals appearance beginning on Wednesday. And in the Western Conference Finals, Game 6, the Spurs left no doubt that they would be forcing a Game 7.
2: And it's another first for the young San Antonio Spurs, their first elimination game victory, down to their last loss. Wemby with 28 points, 10 rebounds, and 3 blocks, and there will be a Game 7 Saturday night in Oklahoma City. Final score of Game 6, Spurs 118 and the Thunder 91.
1: That was a game heard right here on ESPN Radio. In fact, more from Mark Kestershire in just a moment. And as he mentioned, Wembanyama, 28 points, 10 rebounds, 3 boards, 3 blocks, that is. A nice bounce back from a sluggish Game 5. Dylan Harper, 18 points off the bench. Stephon Castle added 17, all part of a dominant Game 6 Spurs victory. So Game 7 coming our way on Saturday night. Spurs head coach Mitch Johnson on how he'll prepare for that pivotal game.
3: Like we have all year. I know there'll be a lot of added attention, a lot of eyes watching. It'll be a hostile environment, but we've been saying this for a long time. We've had a lot of firsts. This one will be a little bit more important or higher stakes than all the others. That's the goal, is you keep playing and the season gets longer.
1: Spurs guard Stephon Castle on the first thing that comes to mind about Game 7.
4: Win or go home. I think nothing else matters for the next 48 hours for us, so you know, get all the recovery, watch all the film you need to watch to have our minds and bodies ready for, you know, that 48 minutes.
1: Thunder Shai Gilgeous-Alexander held to just 15 points. Ask how he can get back to his norm in Game 7.
5: A lot of the shots that I'm shooting, I've shot plenty of times before and they feel good. They're just not going in. But yeah, it's too late to abandon my work and abandon my game and who I am. This late in the season, I got to trust it and live or die by it.
1: With more on the Spurs' dominant win, let's send it back to our crew at the call, Mark Kestershire and P.J. Carlissimo.
2: Judson, thank you very much. There will be a Game 7 in the Western Conference Finals. Don't look at the birth certificates. They're the young San Antonio Spurs, but they just avoided elimination. And, P.J., it was Victor Wembanyama setting the tone in the first half. And in the third quarter, 20-0 was the run. They held the Thunder to 13 points, and on to Game 7 we go.
6: When they held the Oklahoma City Thunder to, was it 82?
2: Yes, in Game 4.
6: A few days ago. Now tonight they hold them to 91. This is the best offensive team in the league. Incredible defense. They got a lift from the bench tonight, Kesty. The bench, which has not been there for most of this series for San Antonio, outscored OKC 46-38. Victor Wembanyama was magnificent. 28 points, 10 boards. He's now tied with Karl Anthony Towns. They've got them, both of them have 8 double-doubles in the playoffs. But he set the tone right from the beginning with the 3, with block shots. They lost, I don't know who the scorers were. They lost track of his shots.
2: He blocked should have three, had 5 blocks.
6: He blocked 3 in the first quarter alone. He was magnificent. Dylan Harper off the bench really filled in. That's something that Mitch Johnson needed so much, and Dylan Harper delivered tonight. Steph Castle did end up shooting 5-for-10 from the field. Early on he was struggling, but what impressed me, 9 assists from him, 7 assists from De'Aaron Fox, 1 turnover between them. 16 assists, 1 turnover. They got the pace that San Antonio wanted. They want to play at a quicker pace. They shot the 3 very, very well. 15-for-41, 37%. They got to the free throw line, 21-for-25. But the defense, to me, was the story. And Victor Wembanyama shows why he is literally the most spectacular talent we've had come into this league in a long, long time.
2: Take a brief look ahead to Game 7, because there were some key injuries in the series. I thought Dylan Harper came back very strong tonight. De'Aaron Fox still struggling a bit. I don't know if we'll see A.J. Mitchell for OKC, but J-Dub Jalen Williams was able to play 10 minutes, not very effectively, and we're 48 hours out.
6: It'll be interesting to see how he comes out of the game. This might have been a step closer to being the Jalen Williams that OKC certainly wants to see. Hopefully he comes out of it well, and hopefully he plays more like that next game. To me, the most encouraging thing for OKC, Chet Holmgren continues to play better. He also had a double-double, 10 points, 11 boards. He blocked a couple shots. He did not back down at all. He took it to Wemby a couple times. He blocked it. Two of them traded blocks on one possession following the other late in the game. So I think that's a really good sign for OKC. But, Kessie, I would be lying if I told you I have any idea what to expect in Game 7.
2: That was going to be my last question, is I know the answer already. What's going to happen? We don't know. So tune in and find out. What we do know, the Western Conference Finals goes to a seventh and decisive game for the first time in 8 years. San Antonio has evened things up at 3. 118-91 the final over the Oklahoma City Thunder. For PJ Carlesimo, I'm Mark Kestisher right here on your home for the NBA, ESPN Radio, and the ESPN app. Let's go back to Judson Richards in the studio.
1: Mark, PJ, thank you. We look forward to hearing your voices again. The NBA playoffs, they are on ESPN Radio. 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Game 7 on Saturday night. Well, the NBA's Board of Governors has passed new anti-tanking rules that include expanding the draft lottery from 14 to 16 teams, a relegation zone where the bottom three teams get penalized with lessened chances for the number one pick and flattened odds. Let's get some reaction to that. ESPN Radio's Harry Douglas, one half of Freddie and Harry, ponders if other leagues will adopt similar anti-tanking rules.
7: As this plays out for the next few years, if it becomes a success and a lot of people love it, not like it, love it, do other sports adopt this manner? And I get it, because like the dynamics of the draft is different from NBA and other sports, but is it something in the back of the mind of other commissioners to get teams to stop trying to lose purposely so they can have a high draft pick and get a franchise changer?
1: Now, his co-host, Freddie Coleman, considers if anti-tanking rules will put real pressure on front offices.
8: This is what teams get for openly saying, okay, Adam Silver, we're deliberately tanking. We're sitting guys on purpose. We're going to not play healthy players to increase our chances at better odds with the NBA draft coming up. What are you going to do about it? Well, they found out. They bleeped around and found out. Now the general managers, player personnel directors, are really going to have to do their jobs and not wait for a draft to do the jobs for them.
1: The vote was 29-1, by the way, out of 30 NBA teams, with only the Memphis Grizzlies voting against the measure. Judson Richards with you here. This is SportsCenter All Night on ESPN Radio. Why don't we go to some WNBA? The Dallas Wings hosting the Las Vegas Aces, fourth quarter. Big night for this wing.
9: Points. Just a beautiful touch. Bud has 22.
1: Bud would finish with 22. The call on Prime Video. Wings beat the Aces 95-87 to improve to 5-3 on the year. Now, Aces head coach Becky Hammon took issue with the officiating after the game.
10: Asia Wilson shoots one free throw. Kennedy Carter, zero. Jackie Young, zero. Tired of that. I'm not saying they didn't earn their 22 down there, but when a Walker shoots more free throws than Asia Wilson and Jackie Young and Kennedy Carter all combined, that's a problem. And we're not getting the same whistle. All right, give me my fine.
1: So that was Becky Hammon with a little bit of music underneath her as well. Why don't we go to the other WNBA game happening on a Thursday night? Golden State Valkyries hosting Caitlin Clark and the Indiana Fever. Tight game in the fourth. Golden State with the ball.
11: Here comes Gabby Williams leading the break over to Burton, who finishes it off once again. What a night! Burton's been the best. 23 points.
1: Another call on Prime Video. Valkyries hold on to win 90-88. Caitlin Clark, 16 points, just 3 of 12 shooting from the floor. Why don't we go back to Major League Baseball? Let's begin with Blue Jays and the Orioles in Baltimore. Top of the third inning, scoreless, no more.
12: And Jimenez gets underneath it, sends it on a pretty decent ride out to right field, and it's going to keep going up and over the wall. A solo shot for Andrés Giménez opens up the scoring. 1-0 Blue Jays.
1: They call in Sportsnet 590. The Fan. Jays slide by 2-1 to that one to pull within a game under 500. In Detroit now, how about the Angels and the Tigers? Tied at 1 in the fifth. Halos at the plate.
13: Here's the pitch on Neto. He hits that one sharply third base side, and that's a fair ball. It's out of the reach of Keith. It ricochets off the side wall. One run will score. Angels have the lead and runners at second and third. The third straight hit here in the inning. That's a double for Neto.
1: They call on Angels Radio AM 830. Grayson Rodriguez pitched five strong innings. Angels beat the Tigers 7-1. Angels are kind of hot. They've won, that's their fifth victory in their last six games. As for the Astros and the Rangers, Houston wasted no time blasting off in the first.
14: First pitch here, and that's ripped pretty deep to left. Racing back is Osuna, looking up, and that ball is gone. A two-run home run for Isak Paredes, and the Astros lead it 3-0 on Paredes' sixth home run of the season.
1: The call on KBME 790 AM. Jeremy Pena and Isak Paredes homered in the first inning. Astros took down the Rangers with the final of 5-1. Now to the not so fun part. The MLBPA and MLB owners have made their first proposals in what's expected to be a prolonged labor negotiation regarding that collective bargaining agreement. ESPN MLB insider Buster Olney joined PTI with the latest.
15: Now, what we're hearing from Major League Baseball is we're hearing from our fans that we need more competitive balance. And let's face it, I think from the owner's side, you would love a system, and they proposed a salary cap where there's more cost certainty. And my big question on the union side is, can the rank and file hold together? If you remember the last labor negotiation, the union leadership put a recommendation in front of the players to reject the owner's last offer, and the rank and file bulldozed that because they wanted to go back to work. Certainly the union is not as together as it was back in 94-95 when they went out on strike for the last third of the 1994 season, and the World Series was canceled.
1: Again, if the sides can't negotiate a new CBA before the current one expires on December 1st, owners are likely to lock out the players until a new deal is in place. Our top sound is next. 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
1: In Chicago, Randall Grichuk breaks the game open for the White Sox with a bases clearing double. That game heard on ESPN 1000.
3: And the 0-1 is sliced into the corner and right. It might score 3. Montgomery's in. Mydroth scores. Here comes Peters. It's 5-0. Randall Grichuk with a bases-clearing double.
0: Number 4.
1: Spurs rookie Carter Bryant rocks the rim in San Antonio. A game heard on ESPN Radio.
4: Out to Castle driving. Finds Bryant corner. He drives the baseline. Goes strong! And a highlight two-hand throwdown for the rookie from Arizona.
5: I love the adjustment. He airballs at 3. Two-hand tomahawk the next time.
0: Number 3.
1: At the Women's College World Series, Brooke Wells slugs a go-ahead homer to propel top-ranked Alabama to victory. A game heard and seen on ESPN.
6: Lean on her curveball that she got her out on.
3: Blasted to right center by Wells. And gone! Brooke Wells is alive and well. Number 24 for the first-year Crimson Tide slugger.
0: Number 2.
1: An extra inning affair in Oklahoma City ends as Nebraska walks it off on a two-run blast. The game on ESPN.
3: No hits. 0-for-9 for Nebraska. Big pitch time and again for the Razorbacks. In the center by Kuzak. Johnson going back. It's gone. It's over. It's Ava.
0: Number 1.
1: And finally, in Boston, Braves star Ronald Acuna Jr. silences a Fenway faithful in grand fashion. A game heard on 680 The Fan.
7: A 1-0 pitch. He squares it up and drives it. A big boom to left field. It's a grand slam. A monster mash for Ronald Acuna. A gigantic base hit for the Braves. And they tack on 4 and lead 7-2 in the 6th. Braves fans down the third baseline going wild here at Fenway.
1: All right, what a Thursday night it was. And in fact, the biggest game on a Thursday night had to do with the NBA and the Western Conference Finals going down in Texas. The Spurs and the Thunder, well, they are heading to a pivotal Western Conference Game 7 on Saturday night. The Spurs win Game 6, 118-91. Shai Gilgeous-Alexander held to just 15 points. Let's talk about Shai. Chris Canty, one-third of ESPN Radio's Unsportsmanlike, says SGA's accolades may soon match all-time greats. However, the eye test does not.
8: I will be the first to admit that SGA's name belongs in those conversations if his team finishes the drill this year. It is unquestionable, but his place when it comes to the all-time greats is going to be up for debate. And when we start talking about greatness, we are delineating between the smallest of margins. And when it comes to that, the eye test is always going to factor in, and I think the eye test is what tells us that SGA isn't on par with the likes of Michael Jordan or Bill Russell or Kareem or Magic or Braun or Duncan or Bird or Curry or Chamberlain.
1: How about a rebuttal? First Take, Stephen A. Smith had some thoughts on Canty's opinion of SGA.
9: This notion, I understand that SGA draws fouls. I understand that frustrates people. But I've also seen this brother look at

0: Ladies and gentlemen, Shai Gilgeous-Alexander just finished his fourth consecutive year averaging over 30. Over 30. Became the first NBA player to average 30 points in at least four consecutive seasons since Michael Jordan did it seven straight times in the late 80s into the early 90s. That's who SGA is.
1: Also special is Victor Wembanyama. And they will match up against each other coming up Saturday night in Game 7, a game you can hear on ESPN Radio. Turning the page now, what's next for LeBron and the Lakers? Here's ESPN NBA insider Brian Windhorst on the Hoop Collective podcast.
2: From what I am told, the LeBron side is waiting for the Lakers to come to LeBron. They're not going to go to the Lakers and say, we would like, just like last year, they did not go to the Lakers and say, we would like a contract extension, please. The LeBron side, from what I am told, is would like the Lakers to come and say, LeBron, here is our plan for you, or here's what we were offering, and if they're offering less than the max, here's why: because we're going to use this cap space to sign these players, and this is where you slot in.
1: ESPN Radio host David Dennis Jr. has thoughts on why LeBron might have a tough time negotiating with the Lakers.
3: This is the first time he does not have the leverage to do so. And that is what creates, that is what we've been leaning towards this happening in the offseason. This is what creates so much of the intrigue with LeBron and the Lakers, because for the first time in his career, this is not his team. He is not the best player on the team. He's arguably the third best player and third most important player on a team. So you're trying to make demands. You want them to come to you. You want to do all this stuff. They're going to come to the table. I'm not sure if they'll eventually agree on things, but this is LeBron James setting the table for what he wants his offseason to look like.
1: So we await to find out what happens between LeBron and the Lakers. Speaking of waiting, the New York Knicks are still waiting to find out who they will play on Wednesday night in Game 1 of the NBA Finals, their first trip there in 27 years, in fact. And ESPN Radio host Mark Zeno says the Knicks' season is a success only if they win the NBA championship.
4: The basement for the Knicks this year was always the NBA Finals. That was always it. It was the reason they fired Tom Thibodeau. Mm-hmm. So the basement was getting to this point. However, we are asking that question under the umbrella of the most historic 11-game run in NBA postseason history. Mm-hmm. And I will say this unequivocally, and I will speak on behalf of every single Knick fan out there, Spike Lee, Ben Stiller, everybody down in the front row, period. I will say this unequivocally for all of them. If you lose the NBA Finals, no one will give a rip about what you just did in the last 11 games. No one cares. None of us will care. Nobody will go,
5: we gave it a good try. It's still a success.
4: No. That no Knick fan is saying, no Knick fan worth their salt is saying that. If you go on the most historic 11-game run in postseason history and then flop, you'll be remembered for the flop, not for the run.
1: Again, Game 1, the NBA Finals, coming up on Wednesday night. How about this comp? ESPN senior NFL insider Adam Schefter, you've heard of him on his own podcast, dropped an NBA to NFL analogy comparing Jalen Brunson to Drew Brees.
6: The one that's most closest to Jalen Brunson leaving Dallas, going to the Knicks, and turning around. Drew Brees leaving the Chargers, going to New Orleans, and turning around that city. Now, Drew Brees, people will remember, wanted to sign with Miami. Nick Saban, the Dolphins coach at the time, wanted to sign Drew Brees. And that leads to that whole question, which we could debate. If Drew Brees had gone to Miami over New Orleans, I maintain Nick Saban might still be coaching in the NFL. He would have been there for Drew Brees' career. He would have won a Super Bowl in Miami. He would have been declared a hero. Alabama wouldn't have had the coach it did. That's a whole other question. But Drew Brees, the Saints were a laughingstock. Nobody wanted to go there at that time. And between Drew Brees and Sean Payton, they went in there and they turned it around. And the Chargers, they liked Drew Brees. They liked him, but they had Phillip Rivers. And I think it's the Mavericks. They liked Jalen Brunson, but they had Luka Doncic. So they let him go.
1: Interesting how one of the reasons why we're probably still talking about Drew Brees is because he won that Super Bowl. Let's not forget they also went for that onside kick in that Super Bowl game as well. Now that was gutsy. Coming up next, more on an epic Game 6 in the NBA. That's coming up. 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
22: 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Yes! 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
1: 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We've got collective bargaining talk and anti-tanking conversations to get to. But first, well, let's begin with the good stuff. And that's an enormous playoff game in Texas. Game 6 of the Western Conference Finals. Now, the San Antonio Spurs facing elimination, but also just one win away from forcing a Game 7. SGA and the Oklahoma City Thunder, well, they lead the series 3-2. San Antonio could certainly use more from Victor Wembanyama, who in Game 5 shot just 27% from the floor, his worst shooting performance in 15 career playoff games. To the highlights we go. Early on, you knew this was going to be a different kind of night for Wemby.
22: Tries to go left, now goes right. Contested jumper's good, and the two-time reigning MVP's got 8.
2: Really good defense by Carter Bryant. Really good offense by SGA.
22: Down floor, Wemby's triple's good again. 20-point first half, matching his output for the entirety of Game 6.
1: Mark Kester, sure, this one you heard right here on ESPN Radio. Third quarter now. How about the game off the bench for the Spurs, Dylan Harper?
22: Down floor with Wemby on the bench. Harper looking, three-point line, keeps it, steps back, deep two. Yes! Dylan Harper with 14.
2: Jay Will just gave him too much room. He gave him like 4 feet, basically begging him to shoot the ball.
1: Harper finished with 18 points again off the bench, and it was a dominant third quarter for San Antonio.
22: Holmgren takes the long court pass shot, rejected by Wembanyama. Isaiah Joe came up with the loose ball but couldn't hit it at the horn. And the San Antonio Spurs used a 20-0 run in the third quarter, and they'll take a 26-point lead to the fourth.
1: Wemby finished with 28 points, 10 boards, and this series isn't over.
22: And it's another first for the young San Antonio Spurs, their first elimination game victory. Down to their last loss, Wemby with 28 points, 10 rebounds, and 3 blocks, and there will be a Game 7 Saturday night in Oklahoma City. Final score of Game 6, Spurs 118 and the Thunder 91.
1: Again, on the losing side, Shai Gilgeous-Alexander was limited to a team-high 15 points on just 6-for-18 shooting. However, 17 points, 9 assists for Stephon Castle and the San Antonio Spurs. He joined ESPN Radio's George Sindano after the win.
3: Stephon, you guys had some fiery huddles in a loss in Game 6. You guys talked things out. Tough loss. You come back tonight. You even up the series. What was different?
4: I think our just mentality coming into the game. None of us wanted our season to end tonight. And we wanted to give ourselves a chance to win the Western Conference Finals. I mean, it's something we talked about leading up to this point, really all season. So just focusing on being us and playing confident.
3: It felt like the energy right away was in your favor. You guys were hitting a ton of threes. What were those looks like? How did you generate those looks?
4: I think it started with one. He came out aggressive from the jump. He kind of set the tone for us on both ends. And I think we just followed suit.
3: Shai Gilgeous-Alexander, another game where you've held him under 40%. How have you guys been able to been so successful on defense on him?
4: I think it's a team job. I mean, I might get a lot of credit for it because that's my primary matchup, but it's a team job. And I think my teammates been doing a great job of helping me, and my coach has been doing a great job in coaching me and putting me in the best positions to just make it tough for him.
3: The San Antonio Spurs have never played in a Game 7 in the Western Conference Finals. You have a shot to get to the NBA Finals. What are the next 48 hours like for you guys?
4: Just a lot of recovery. Watch some film, see what we did well this game, see what we did bad, and come out Game 7 and just be us.
1: So great defensive night for Stephon Castle. How about let's hear from Victor Wembanyama speaking with the media after the win on his team meeting the moment.
5: Vic, what did you think about the way you guys met the moment in tonight's do-or-die ball game?
6: I think we were consistent and we did what we needed to do. Trusted the game, trusted the basketball gods.
1: More from Wemby on what playing desperate looks like to him.
6: Feels like it erases kind of all the little mistakes that we do that are human nature, whether it's in the regular season or previous games. We just got to fight that all the time. And when your back's against the wall, it feels like it's the best opportunity to do that.
1: As mentioned, SGA held to just 15 points. He was asked if the Spurs are the toughest challenge the Thunder has faced as a group.
7: I don't know. They're up there for sure. Indiana and Denver were pretty tough. Taking us to game seven, probably the common denominator with those groups. But yeah, they're a very tough team, really good team, especially this late in the season. You're going to play teams of this caliber. It's no surprise. And yeah, when you're on a playoff run, you run into teams that are very good, especially when you get this late. And however many games it takes.
1: Thunder head coach Mark Daigneault says it's hard to win a playoff game against a great team when on the road.
9: It's hard to win a playoff game, period, against anybody. It's hard to win a playoff game against a great team. It's hard to win a playoff game against a great team on the road. It's hard to win, you know, really any game six in that situation. So I don't know that it was necessarily anything, you know, we did wrong. I thought we were ready to play. I felt confident going into the game. And I felt confident, like I said, at halftime. You know, like it had the makings of a road win if we could be the team that threw the punch in the third. And they were the team that did that, which is why they won the game.
1: Thunder Spurs Game 7 on Saturday night in Oklahoma City.
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11: I feel like the word hope has been gone from the New York Knicks name for a long time.
12: Giving Jalen Brunson a $100 million deal, things started to flip from there.
10: Pull up three, Brunson from the right wing is good.
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1: Those highlights courtesy of ESPN Radio. The Knicks continue to wait to find out who their opponent will be. They did speak to the media on Thursday. Here's Jalen Brunson on controlling your attitude and staying focused heading into the finals.
26: One thing you always talked about, you know, controlling your attitude. I don't really say that as much as I used to, but I think my kind of twist on it is being able to control what you can control. Controlling your attitude, controlling your effort, controlling everything. Those are the things that you can control. He said every day. That's how we ended huddles. That's how we started games, practices. It's kind of what his motto was. And once we believed in it, and everything became easier. When there's negative things being said about you, it's important to ignore them. When there are positive things about you, you know, it's easy to be able to read them and be like, feel good. But you can't do one and not the other. And so just block it out as best you can.
1: Brunson was referencing Jay Wright when discussing controlling your attitude. Now, Knicks head coach Mike Brown on holding on to their momentum despite a long layoff until game one.
27: It's hard to manufacture the competitive environment that you're going to be in game one. And so to continue to just find different ways to keep that competitive spirit or to keep that edge as high as you can. As a group, the last time we went through this, you know, we started off a little slow, and, you know, we can't afford to do that again.
1: Mike Brown was asked who he'd rather face of the two remaining teams.
27: No, it doesn't. You know, if we expect to be who we think we are, then, you know, at the end of the day, it doesn't matter. If we played San Antonio, it'd save me some money because my family lives in San Antonio. I don't have to buy airline tickets. So, but at the end of the day, both teams are great, and both teams will be a challenge for us.
1: Whoever it's going to be, game one of the NBA Finals will be on Wednesday night. Let's talk about the Knicks contending for that title. 880 ESPN New York's Peter Rosenberg on ESPN Radio's On Sportsmanlike says the Knicks title would rank very highly among New York championships.
28: You can see when, like, the mayor of New York is outside screaming, like, he's not putting it on for politics. He's a kid who grew up in Queens. And if you grew up in New York, like, you love the Knicks. So to answer it, I think you have to start talking about the 86 Giants. I think you have to talk about, like, the very beginning of the core four run for the Yankees, the 86 Mets. That's the kind of air that they would be in. I've been here now almost 20 years, and I have never seen the city this on tilt. Like, with respect to the Rex Ryan, Mark Sanchez Jets and the 09 Yankees, it has not felt like this.
1: By the way, one note on the Knicks, center Mitchell Robinson has suffered a broken right pinky finger. There is no timetable for his return. Let's stick with the NBA. A new anti-tanking policy has been made official. Here's the latest from ESPN senior NBA insider Shams Charania.
29: The NBA's owners voted and passed new anti-tanking draft lottery reforms. The draft lottery, starting in 2027 through at least 2029, will expand from 14 teams to 16 teams. It will flatten odds, but most importantly, it will create a new relegation zone where, in an unprecedented move in American pro sports, the bottom three teams will be penalized and lose lottery balls for the number one overall draft pick. And so the NBA, in doing this, is trying to create a new system to incentivize winning. Overall, this is a radical response from the NBA to radical behavior to try to curb tanking moving forward. It'll give Adam Silver a ton of different disciplinary actions, $10 million in fine. He can forfeit draft picks, change draft odds moving forward. But the relegation zone is where everyone is going to try to stay out of, because now, moving forward, the worst teams will lose draft lottery ball odds.
1: More from Shams on why the Grizzlies were the only team in the NBA that voted against.
29: My understanding is this vote passed 29-1. The Memphis Grizzlies were the lone team to vote against this. And that's because sources told me the Grizzlies voted no because they are now going to be barred from picking top five next year in 2027. Because the reality is the Jazz tanked so well the last couple of years because they have now gotten back-to-back years of top five picks. And that will be three straight, which will disallow them from doing it.
1: Again, the anti-tanking policy will go into effect for the 2027 NBA draft. This is SportsCenter All Night on ESPN Radio. Judson Richards along with you. Before we get to the highlights on the diamond, let's talk collective bargaining agreement. The MLBPA and MLB owners have made their first proposals in what's expected to be a prolonged labor negotiation. ESPN senior MLB insider Jeff Passan joined SportsCenter. The two sides couldn't be farther apart.
14: Major League Baseball has proposed a salary cap, which was expected from everyone. The details of that have not come out quite yet, but what we do know after yesterday's proposal from the MLBPA, the sides could not be any farther apart, not just in terms of what they are proposing, but in terms of just the straight philosophy of how they think baseball should be run. Major League Baseball's economic system has been the same since the MLBPA started back in the late 1960s. MLB is proposing a wholesale change to that. And the last time MLB proposed a salary cap was 1994, and the World Series wound up getting canceled that year because of a player strike. This time, the expectation, if they can't come to an agreement by December 1st, is that the league will lock out the players. And just how protracted this becomes is a question we won't know for months, but will be on the minds of everyone who's a baseball fan.
1: I guess the moral of the story is, as of now, let's enjoy it while we've got it. So let's get to the games. Let's begin here. Division-leading Atlanta Braves in Boston to face the division-worst Boston Red Sox. Top of the sixth, Ducks on the pond for Ronald Acuna Jr.
25: The 1-0 pitch. He squares it up and drives it. A big boob to left field. It's a grand slam. A monster mash for Ronald Acuna. A gigantic base hit for the Braves. And they tack on and lead 7-2 in the sixth. Braves fans down the third baseline going wild here at Fenway.
1: The call on 680 The Fan. Acuna Jr. hit his fourth career grand slam. Chris Sale struck out 8 in 5 innings against his former team. Braves take down the Red Sox with a final of 10-2. Pirates Paul Skeens, their ace, battling the Cubs in Pittsburgh. The Cubs just snapped their 10-game losing skid yesterday. Could they win 2 in a row? Top of the fifth, Skeens is in control.
25: 2-2, swing and a miss, he struck him out. Down and away, changeup, 10 strikeouts for Skeens, and he'll walk off the mound with a wry smile. He's in control tonight.
1: The call on Sports Radio 93.7, The Fan. He was in control, however, Skeens went 5 1/3, allowing just one earned, but ultimately would take the loss, his third loss in a row. Why? Here's Ian Happ in the eighth.
25: Deep drive to right off the bat of Ian Happ. It's got a chance. Gone. Ian Happ with a line drive home run to the seats in right, out toward right center. And that's a big one. The Cubs lead 5-2.
1: The call from Hall of Famer Pat Hughes on the Cubs radio network. The Cubs perhaps starting a new streak. They win with the final of 7-2. How about the Southsiders? The White Sox hosting the Twins at the Red Sox, getting another great outing by Davis Martin. Now in the third inning, the White Sox, when they break this one open.
8: And the 0-1 is sliced into the corner and right. It might score three. Montgomery's in. Mydroth scores. Here comes Peters. It's 5-0. Randall Grichuk with a bases clearing double.
1: The call on ESPN 1000. Davis Martin has won his last six decisions, and the White Sox have won 12 of their last 18 games. They win this one 6-2. Coming up next, a number one in the world wilts. That's coming up. This is SportsCenter All Night on ESPN Radio.
0: 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Buxton and the Minnesota Twins face O'Neill Cruz and the Pittsburgh Pirates. 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

0: energy fourth set. I let it go a little bit, trying to have a bit more energy in the fifth. Very important game, the first one, couldn't hold, and then it went all a bit downwards. But woke up this morning, didn't feel very well, and tried to keep the points very short. Also in the beginning, I was hitting very clean, very good, and then I just kind of hit the wall, and that's it.
1: Sinner was on a 30-match winning streak stretching back to February. Jensen Richards along with you. This is SportsCenter All Night. Let's go to Oklahoma City now. The Women's College World Series and is taking place. How about some highlights? Top-ranked Alabama taking on number 8 UCLA. We're tied at 3 in the 6th inning. Crimson Tide at the plate.
2: Lean on her curveball that she got her out on.
3: Blasted to right center by Wells. And gone! Slugger.
1: The call on ESPN. Alabama moves on with a final of 6-3. Number 4 Nebraska taking on number 5 Arkansas. We got drama in the 10th inning. Huskers at the plate.
3: No hits. 0-for-9 for Nebraska. Big pitch time and again for the Razorbacks. In the center by Kuzak Johnson going back. It's gone. It's over. It's Ava.
1: The call on ESPN, Nebraska is moving on there. How about number 2, Texas battling 6th-ranked Tennessee. Volunteers break a scoreless tie in the 2nd.
4: With a couple on base. First pitch swinging. Deep fly ball. Way back in center and it's gone. Elsa Morrison with her 7th home run of the year. And it's a 3-run shot to give the Lady Vols the lead.
1: Heard and seen on ESPN. Balls double up on Texas with a final of 6-3. All right, number 11, Texas Tech going up against unranked Mississippi State. Red Raiders up big in the 5th.
4: Rattles that one off the first baseman Richardson and out into right, and that'll score another run. And Terry will try and end it right here, and she slides in safely at home to score the 8th run of the game for the Red Raiders.
1: Yeah, and that would do it. The call on ESPN, Texas Tech wins in 5 with that final of 8-0. This is SportsCenter All Night on ESPN Radio. How about we turn our attention to a little bit of the NFL? Rams quarterback Matthew Stafford, coming off of an MVP season, joined the Pat McAfee Show and discussed that first rounder that's being added to the quarterback room in Ty Simpson.
5: I mean, I'm in there with him, in the meeting room on the practice field, trying to share as much knowledge as I can. Listen, I was a big fan of Ty when he was playing at Alabama. I sent him a text after, he got drafted and said, really enjoyed watching you play. Just you were in the wrong jersey. You know, you weren't a dog. So, but I did enjoy watching him play. He's a talented kid. I'm going to do everything I can to get this team ready to play, to win. But at the same time, share some of the knowledge that I've gained throughout my career, because I wouldn't be in the seat that I am right now if I didn't have people that were helping me out along the way, too. So I'm happy to do that. But he has been a sponge, man. He's looking to get better and really, that's everybody on our team, all the young guys that we picked.
1: That was handled well by Matthew Stafford. A lot of people around the NFL surprised to see them take a first-round pick for a quarterback with a team that was in the NFC Championship game last year that, of course, lost to the Seattle Seahawks that went on to win the Super Bowl. Speaking of quarterbacks, Aaron Rodgers is back with the Steelers. ESPN NFL senior writer Bill Barnwell in his podcast says it's preposterous to assume Rodgers will become great again.
6: You mentioned how he has not been good for nearly a half decade. He has a torn Achilles over that stretch. He is now entering his age 43 season. So the chances that he's going to get dramatically better seem particularly unlikely. But the part that really makes my brain hurt or makes me think I'm crazy is this idea that, oh, well, now he's got Mike McCarthy back in the fold.
7: Right.
6: Were we not sitting here like 7 years ago saying Mike McCarthy's holding Aaron Rodgers back in an old offense doesn't work? Did Aaron Rodgers not win MVP in back-to-back seasons in his late 30s after Mike McCarthy right. left Green Bay? Like, I understand this is a guy who Aaron Rodgers knows and is familiar with. Why do we think Mike McCarthy is going to make Aaron Rodgers significantly better?
1: As stated, Rodgers will be 43 in December. Coming up next, could San Antonio spur their way to a Game 7? That's next.
8: 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Heated rivals take center stage in St. Louis.
3: Way back there. Gone! Bregman.

0: Alex Bregman and the Chicago Cubs face Jordan Walker and the Cardinals. 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
13: Get set for their NBA Finals appearance beginning on Wednesday. And in the Western Conference Finals, Game 6, the Spurs left no doubt that they would be forcing a Game 7.
14: And it's another first for the young San Antonio Spurs. Their first elimination game victory, down to their last loss. Wemby with 28 points, 10 rebounds, and 3 blocks. And there will be a Game 7 Saturday night in Oklahoma City. Final score of Game 6, Spurs 118 and the Thunder 91.
13: That was a game heard right here on ESPN Radio. In fact, more from Mark Kestisher in just a moment. And as he mentioned, Wembanyama, 28 points, 10 rebounds, three blocks, that is. A nice bounce back from a sluggish game five. Dylan Harper, 18 points off the bench. Stephon Castle added 17, all part of a dominant game six Spurs victory. So game seven coming our way on Saturday night. Spurs head coach Mitch Johnson on how he'll prepare for that pivotal game.
11: Like we have all year. I know there'll be a lot of added attention, a lot of eyes watching. It'll be a hostile environment, but we've been saying this for a long time. We've had a lot of firsts. This one will be a little bit more important or higher stakes than all the others. That's the goal, is you keep playing and the season gets longer.
13: Spurs guard Stephon Castle on the first thing that comes to mind about Game 7.
12: Win or go home. I think nothing else matters for the next 48 hours for us, so you know, get all the recovery, watch all the film you need to watch to have our minds and bodies ready for, you know, that 48 minutes.
13: Thunder Shai Gilgeous-Alexander held to just 15 points. Ask how he can get back to his norm in Game 7.
15: A lot of the shots that I'm shooting, I've shot plenty of times before and they feel good. They're just not going in. But yeah, it's too late to abandon my work and abandon my game and who I am. This late in the season, I got to trust it and live or die by it.
13: With more on the Spurs' dominant win, let's send it back to our crew at the call, Mark Kestisher and P.J. Carlissimo.
14: Judson, thank you very much. There will be a Game 7 in the Western Conference Finals. Don't look at the birth certificates. They're the young San Antonio Spurs, but they just avoided elimination. And, P.J., it was Victor Wembanyama setting the tone in the first half and in the third quarter. 20-0 was the run. They held the Thunder to 13 points, and on to Game 7 we go.
16: When they held the Oklahoma City Thunder to, was it 82?
14: Yes, in Game 4.
16: A few days ago. Now tonight they hold them to 91. This is the best offensive team in the league. Incredible defense. They got a lift from the bench tonight, Kesty. The bench, which has not been there for most of this series for San Antonio, outscored OKC 46-38. Victor Wembanyama was magnificent. 28 points, 10 boards. He's now tied with Karl Anthony Towns. They've got both of them have eight double-doubles in the playoffs. But he set the tone right from the beginning with the three, with block shots. They lost, I don't know who the scorers were. They lost track of his shots.
14: He should have had five blocks.
16: He blocked three in the first quarter alone. He was magnificent. Dylan Harper off the bench really filled in. That's something that Mitch Johnson needed so much. And Dylan Harper delivered tonight. Steph Castle did end up shooting 5 for 10 from the field. Early on, he was struggling. But what impressed me, 9 assists from him, 7 assists from De'Aaron Fox, 1 turnover between them. 16 assists, 1 turnover. They got the pace that San Antonio wanted. They want to play at a quicker pace. They shot the three very, very well. 15 for 41, 37%. They got to the free throw line, 21 for 25. But the defense, to me, was the story. And Victor Wembanyama shows why he is literally the most spectacular talent we've had come into this league in a long, long time.
14: Take a brief look ahead to Game 7 because there were some key injuries in the series. I thought Dylan Harper came back very strong tonight. De'Aaron Fox still struggling a bit. I don't know if we'll see A.J. Mitchell for OKC, but J-Dub Jalen Williams was able to play 10 minutes, not very effectively, and we're 48 hours out.
16: It'll be interesting to see how he comes out of the game. This might have been a step closer to being the Jalen Williams that OKC certainly wants to see. Hopefully he comes out of it well, and hopefully he plays more like that next game. To me, the most encouraging thing for OKC, Chet Holmgren continues to play better. He also had a double-double, 10 points, 11 boards. He blocked a couple shots. He did not back down at all. He took it to Wemby a couple times. He blocked it. Two of them traded blocks on one possession following the other late in the game. So I think that's a really good sign for OKC. But, Kesty, I would be lying if I told you I have any idea what to expect in Game 7.
14: That was going to be my last question, is I know the answer already. What's going to happen? We don't know. So tune in and find out. What we do know, the Western Conference Finals goes to a seventh and decisive game for the first time in 8 years. San Antonio has evened things up at 3. 118-91 the final over the Oklahoma City Thunder. For P.J. Carlissimo, I'm Mark Kestisher right here on your home for the NBA, ESPN Radio, and the ESPN app. Let's go back to Judson Richards in the studio.
13: Mark, PJ, thank you. 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Well, the NBA's Board of Governors has passed new anti-tanking rules that include expanding the draft lottery from 14 to 16 teams, a relegation zone where the bottom three teams get penalized with lessened chances for the number one pick, and flattened odds. Let's get some reaction to that. ESPN Radio's Harry Douglas, one half of Freddie and Harry, ponders if other leagues will adopt similar anti-tanking rules.
17: As this plays out for the next few years, if it becomes a success and a lot of people love it, not like it, love it, do other sports adopt this manner? And I get it, because like the dynamics of the draft is different from NBA and other sports, but is it something in the back of the mind of other commissioners to get teams to stop trying to lose purposely so they can have a high draft pick and get a franchise changer?
13: Now, his co-host, Freddie Coleman, considers if anti-tanking rules will put real pressure on front offices.
18: This is what teams get for openly saying, okay, Adam Silver, we're deliberately tanking. We're sitting guys on purpose. We're going to not play healthy players to increase our chance of that better odds with the NBA draft coming up. What are you going to do about it? Well, they found out. They bleeped around and found out. Now the general managers, player personnel directors, are really going to have to do their jobs and not wait for a draft to do the jobs for them.
13: The vote was 29-1, by the way, out of 30 NBA teams, with only the Memphis Grizzlies voting against the measure. Judson Richards with you here. This is SportsCenter All Night on ESPN Radio. Why don't we go to some WNBA? The Dallas Wings hosting the Las Vegas Aces, fourth quarter. Big night for this wing.
14: Points. Just a beautiful touch. Bud has 22.
13: Bud would finish with 22. The call on Prime Video. Wings beat the Aces 95-87 to improve to 5-3 on the year. Now, Aces head coach Becky Hammon took issue with the officiating after the game.
19: Asia Wilson shoots one free throw. Kennedy Carter, zero. Jackie Young, zero. I'm tired of that. I'm not saying they didn't earn their 22 down there, but when a Walker shoots more free throws than Asia Wilson and Jackie Young and Kennedy Carter all combined, that's a problem. And we're not getting the same whistle. All right, give me my fine.
13: So that was Becky Hammon with a little bit of music underneath her as well. Why don't we go to the other WNBA game happening on a Thursday night? Golden State Valkyries hosting Caitlin Clark and the Indiana Fever. Tight game in the fourth. Golden State with the ball.
20: Here comes Gabby Williams leading the break over to Burton, who finishes it off once again. What a night! Burton's been the best. 23 points.
13: Another call on Prime Video. Valkyries hold on to win 90-88. Caitlin Clark, 16 points, just 3 of 12 shooting from the floor. Why don't we go back to Major League Baseball? Let's begin with Blue Jays and the Orioles in Baltimore. Top of the third inning, scoreless, no more.
21: And Jimenez gets underneath it, sends it on a pretty decent ride out to right field, and it's going to keep going up and over the wall. A solo shot for Andrés Giménez opens up the scoring. 1-0 Blue Jays.
13: They call in Sportsnet 590. The Fan. Jays slide by 2-1 to that one to pull within a game under 500. In Detroit now, how about the Angels and the Tigers? Tied at 1 in the fifth. Halos at the plate.
22: Here's the pitch on Neto. He hits that one sharply third base side, and that's a fair ball. It's out of the reach of Keith. It ricochets off the side wall. One run will score. Angels have the lead and runners at second and third. The third straight hit here in the inning. That's a double for Neto.
13: They call on Angels Radio AM 830. Grayson Rodriguez pitched 5 strong innings. Angels beat the Tigers 7-1. Angels are kind of hot. They've won. That's their fifth victory in their last 6 games. As for the Astros and the Rangers, Houston wasted no time blasting off in the first.
23: First pitch here, and that's ripped pretty deep to left. Racing back is Osuna, looking up, and that ball is gone. A 2-run home run for Isak Paredes, and the Astros lead it 3-0 on Paredes' 6th home run of the season.
13: We call on KBME 790 AM. Jeremy Pena and Isak Paredes homered in the first inning. Astros took down the Rangers with a final
0: of 5-1. Now to the not so fun part. The MLBPA and MLB owners have made their first proposals in what's expected to be a prolonged labor negotiation regarding that collective bargaining agreement. ESPN MLB insider Buster Olney joined PTI with the latest.
2: Now, what we're hearing from Major League Baseball is we're hearing from our fans that we need more competitive balance. And let's face it, I think from the owner's side, you would love a system, and they proposed a salary cap where there's more cost certainty. And my big question on the union side is, can the rank and file hold together? If you remember the last labor negotiation, the union leadership put a recommendation in front of the players to reject the owner's last offer, and the rank and file bulldozed that because they wanted to go back to work. Certainly the union is not as together as it was back in 94-95 when they went out on strike for the last third of the 1994 season, and the World Series was canceled.
0: Again, if the sides can't negotiate a new CBA before the current one expires on December 1st, owners are likely to lock out the players until a new deal is in place. Our top sound is next. This is SportsCenter All Night on ESPN Radio.
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27: 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Toys flushed down the toilet will be retrieved, but we highly recommend that toys do not get returned to the children. 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Symptoms due to clogged drains will be relieved by a consultation with a Roto-Rooter professional. Any silverware that a child may have fed to the garbage disposal will be returned to the owner, but may have side effects such as damage to flatware. A lost ring down a sink drain may be retrievable, but you will be required to create your own story as to how it got there in the first place. Roto-Rooter, house calls are our specialty.
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1: In Chicago, Randall Grichuk breaks the game open for the White Sox with a bases-clearing double. That game heard on ESPN 1000.
3: And the 0-1 is sliced into the corner and right. It might score 3. Montgomery's in. Mydroth scores. Here comes Peters. It's 5-0. Randall Grichuk with a bases-clearing double.
0: Number 4.
1: Spurs rookie Carter Bryant rocks the rim in San Antonio. A game heard on ESPN Radio.
4: Out to Castle driving. Finds Bryant corner. He drives the baseline. Goes strong! And a highlight two-hand throwdown for the rookie from Arizona.
5: I love the adjustment. He airballs at 3. Two-hand tomahawk. The next time.
0: Number 3.
1: At the Women's College World Series, Brooke Wells slugs a go-ahead homer to propel top-ranked Alabama to victory. A game heard and seen on ESPN.
6: Lean on her curveball that she got her out on.
3: Blasted to right center by Wells. And gone! Brooke Wells is alive and well. Number 24 for the first-year Crimson Tide slugger.
0: Number 2.
1: An extra inning affair in Oklahoma City ends as Nebraska walks it off on a two-run blast. The game on ESPN.
3: No hits. 0-for-9 for Nebraska. Big pitch time and again for the Razorbacks. In the center by Kuzak. Johnson going back. It's gone. It's over. It's Ava.
0: Number 1.
1: And finally in Boston, Braves star Ronald Acuna Jr. silences a Fenway faithful in grand fashion. A game heard on 680 The Fan.
7: A 1-0 pitch. He squares it up and drives it. A big boom to left field. It's a grand slam. Monster mash for Ronald Acuna, a gigantic base hit for the Braves, and they tack on 4 and lead 7-2 in the 6th. Braves fans down the third baseline going wild here at Fenway.
1: All right, what a Thursday night it was. And in fact, the biggest game on a Thursday night had to do with the NBA and the Western Conference Finals going down in Texas. The Spurs and the Thunder, well, they are heading to a pivotal Western Conference Game 7 on Saturday night. The Spurs win Game 6, 118-91. Shea Gilgeous-Alexander held to just 15 points. Let's talk about Shea. Chris Canty, one-third of ESPN Radio's Unsportsmanlike, says SGA's accolades may soon match all-time greats. However, the eye test does not.
8: I will be the first to admit that SGA's name belongs in those conversations if his team finishes the drill this year. It is unquestionable. But his place when it comes to the all-time greats is going to be up for debate. And when we start talking about greatness, we are delineating between the smallest of margins. And when it comes to that, the eye test is always going to factor in. And I think the eye test is what tells us that SGA isn't on par with the likes of Michael Jordan or Bill Russell or Kareem or Magic or Braun or Duncan or Bird or Curry or Chamberlain.
1: How about a rebuttal? First Take, Stephen A. Smith had some thoughts on Canty's opinion of SGA.
9: This notion, I understand that SGA draws fouls. I understand that frustrates people. But I've also seen this brother look at folks.

0: special. Ladies and gentlemen, Shai Gilgeous-Alexander just finished his fourth consecutive year averaging over 30. Over 30. Became the first NBA player to average 30 points in at least four consecutive seasons since Michael Jordan did it seven straight times in the late 80s into the early 90s. That's who SGA is.
1: Also special is Victor Wembanyama, and they will match up against each other coming up Saturday night in Game 7, a game you can hear on ESPN Radio. Turning the page now, what's next for LeBron and the Lakers? Here's ESPN NBA insider Brian Windhorst on the Hoop Collective podcast.
2: From what I am told, the LeBron side is waiting for the Lakers to come to LeBron. They're not going to go to the Lakers and say, we would like, just like last year, they did not go to the Lakers and say, we would like a contract extension, please. The LeBron side, from what I am told, is would like the Lakers to come and say, LeBron, here is our plan for you. Or here's what we were offering. And if they're offering less than the max, here's why. Because we're going to use this cap space to sign these players. And this is where you slot in.
1: ESPN Radio host David Dennis Jr. has thoughts on why LeBron might have a tough time negotiating with the Lakers.
3: This is the first time he does not have the leverage to do so. And that is what creates, that is what we've been leaning towards this happening in the offseason. This is what creates so much of the intrigue with LeBron and the Lakers, because for the first time in his career, this is not his team. He is not the best player on the team. He's arguably the third best player and third most important player on a team. So you're trying to make demands. You want them to come to you. You want to do all this stuff. They're going to come to the table. I'm not sure if they'll eventually agree on things, but this is LeBron James setting the table for what he wants his offseason to look like.
1: So we await to find out what happens between LeBron and the Lakers. Speaking of waiting, the New York Knicks are still waiting to find out who they will play on Wednesday night in Game 1 of the NBA Finals, their first trip there in 27 years, in fact. And ESPN Radio host Mark Zeno says the Knicks' season is a success only if they win the NBA championship.
4: The basement for the Knicks this year was always the NBA Finals. That was always it. It was the reason they fired Tom Thibodeau. Mm-hmm. So the basement was getting to this point. However, we are asking that question under the umbrella of the most historic 11-game run in NBA postseason history. Mm-hmm. And I will say this unequivocally, and I will speak on behalf of every single Knicks fan out there, Spike Lee, Ben Stiller, everybody down in the front row, period. I will say this unequivocally for all of them. If you lose the NBA Finals, no one will give a rip about what you just did in the last 11 games. No one cares. None of us will care. Nobody will go,
5: we gave it a good try. It's still a success.
4: No. That no Knicks fan is saying, no Knicks fan worth their salt is saying that. If you go on the most historic 11-game run in postseason history and then flop, you'll be remembered for the flop, not for the run.
1: Again, Game 1, the NBA Finals, coming up on Wednesday night. How about this comp? ESPN senior NFL insider Adam Schefter, you've heard of him on his own podcast, dropped an NBA to NFL analogy, comparing Jalen Brunson to Drew Brees.
6: The one that's most closest to Jalen Brunson leaving Dallas, going to the Knicks, and turning around. Drew Brees leaving the Chargers, going to New Orleans, and turning around that city. Now, Drew Brees, people will remember, wanted to sign with Miami. Nick Saban, the Dolphins coach at the time, wanted to sign Drew Brees. And that leads to that whole question, which we could debate. If Drew Brees had gone to Miami over New Orleans, I maintain Nick Saban might still be coaching in the NFL. He would have been there for Drew Brees' career. He would have won a Super Bowl in Miami. He would have been declared a hero. Alabama wouldn't have had the coach it did. That's a whole other question. But Drew Brees, the Saints were a laughingstock. Nobody wanted to go there at that time. And between Drew Brees and Sean Payton, they went in there and they turned it around. And the Chargers, they liked Drew Brees. They liked him, but they had Phillip Rivers. And I think it's the Mavericks. They liked Jalen Brunson, but they had Luka Doncic. So they let him go.
1: Interesting how one of the reasons why we're probably still talking about Drew Brees is because he won that Super Bowl. Let's not forget they also went for that onside kick in that Super Bowl game as well. Now, that was gutsy. That will do it for SportsCenter All Night. For our producer, Javon Cutler. Our technical director is Cameron Berry. I'm Judson Richards. Don't go anywhere. On Sportsmanlike with Evan Canty and Michelle is next. 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
1: 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He's a good guy.
3: I still got a pair of his orange cones.
1: I think he
3: did my job, about 3 months ago, I think. I just keep him in the back of my Jeep now. Anytime I want to park somewhere illegally, mm-hmm. I just put a cone in front of him behind the Jeep and just hope somebody doesn't notice.
1: It looks like you're legit.
3: Just Tony said it's okay.
1: Yeah.
3: They see the asphalt thing on there. They're like, I am not messing with that guy.
1: I'm on the job.
3: He's probably connected.
2: Didn't he send you a message about the Thunder, too?
1: Yes, he would like to bury Wemby. In some concrete.
3: Cement shoes, if you will. I like it. I like the juice.
1: So
2: I don't need to go too crazy, but anything that might help, sure. I'm all for it.
1: He's got the experience. You know, they've been paving since the 1900s, back when cement shoes were invented.
3: Since people have started disappearing. He's been...
1: Yes, since people have started disappearing.
2: Hey, if people need to disappear tonight...
3: Since people started swimming with fishes, he's been around.
1: Well, anyway,
3: morning, Tony.
1: I was here today and yesterday on behalf of Secure Pavement. I showed up.
3: I was expecting to be here for them last week. It was just like, hey, want to step in for Phil? And I wasn't, but I would have been. I'm just saying.
2: He was so eager to talk about Tony. He came in on Memorial
1: Day. Right. I did. I thought we were. Nobody told me we weren't working, and we have in the past.
3: Yes, we have. Especially when the Thunder and the Plus. I was very, very surprised on Friday to be notified that I didn't have to come in on Monday.
1: And
3: I was pretty happy about it.
1: I was very surprised on Monday morning when I showed up and nobody was here.
3: You're always here first.
1: Well, yeah. I was here for a while before I realized what was going on. I was here for a good hour, maybe longer.
3: Hmm.
1: I got all my production done, which is nice.
3: Nice.
1: And,
3: there you go.
1: I prepped a show that doesn't exist.
3: Did you go home and just maybe have a light breakfast or something? Give yourself a treat for getting up that early?
1: I went home and I went right back to bed.
3: Attaboy.
2: Oh, you didn't go home and like do a show, like do some Hollywood sleaze for Sharon?
1: No. I woke her up to tell her that I was going to bed.
3: That I hate them all.
1: She goes, what are you doing here? And I go, well, my wonder...
3: You should have said I've been fired.
1: Oh, that would have been... No, why do that to her?
2: Card key didn't work today, babe.
1: At this point in our relationship, doing crap like that is just... That's just messing yourself up. That reminds me. So, on vacation, part of our job was to be grandma and grandpa and babysit while mom and dad went out and did fun adult stuff.
3: You know,
1: they went out to eat or had a date night.
2: You guys were in Florida. You took the whole fam, like the grandkids.
1: Like, seriously, it was my daughter, her husband, and my granddaughter. And then it was...
4: And Max.
1: And Max, and me, and Sharon. And so one of our jobs was, you know, every other night we'd give the baby a bath, which is like really, that's so much fun. Because it's bath time, she loves it. So both Sharon and I are giving the baby a bath. We got all these rubber duckies. We're playing with toys and all that stuff. We're giving the baby a bath. And she's also, I should add, she's going to be turning 2 in August. And she's potty training. And so she gets rewarded for telling people she's got to go potty.
3: And how does she do so? Does she say the word potty? Or?
1: Well, she was in the tub. You know, she's in, we've got all the bubbles, and she's in the tub, and she looks at us, and she goes, I go pee-pee? And my wife's just like, you're in the tub, we're almost done, just go. So she squats down to go.
3: Uh-huh.
1: And that's when the first turd popped.
3: The brown submarine.
1: No, not one. It was like a rabbit. It was like about 15 to 12 turds.
3: Wow, she had a big lunch.
1: Must have came flying out of her because they would pop up to the top and then fall to the bottom.
3: They would look. There's another one surfacing.
1: So she pooped in the tub.
2: And this isn't one of those moments. Where this isn't one of those moments where you get to, as a grandparent, hand off responsibility.
1: No, because they're not there.
2: This is on your watch.
1: Yeah, they're not there. They're out having a lovely dinner.
3: You said go ahead and go.
1: My wife said
3: without being incredibly specific about number one's okay, number two is right out.
1: She said she had to pee. She lied to us, clearly. Okay. So she lays that out, and so I'm laughing. I mean, what are you going to do, right? You just laugh about it. So we clean the tub the best we can.
3: Were you in an Airbnb?
1: We were in a Disney property at Vero Beach. They have a property at Vero Beach.
3: Do they leave you like coffee mugs and stuff like that?
1: Well, I wasn't going to put it in a coffee mug.
3: What'd you scoop with?
1: We were going to. Well, they were very for a little girl. She eats well. They were very firm. Picked them up with toilet paper and put them in the toilet and flushed it. But we didn't have any cleaning supplies, so we had to call down to the front desk. And this.
3: What do you got for poop?
1: This is where it gets weird, because they're like, "Oh, don't worry about it. We'll send somebody up." And my wife's like, "Oh no, all I need is like something to clean the tub with. It's not a big deal." She goes, "No. We have a
3: dude in a hazmat suit.
1: We have a procedure.
3: Sure,
1: four people in partial hazmat suits. Meaning they're
3: right.
1: Like they're wearing jumpsuits, like white jumpsuits.
3: Uh-huh.
1: Like." That clearly is made for hazmat.
3: They're probably prepared to go head to toe.
1: It was four people cleaning the tub, like it was a hazmat emergency.
3: I like the effort, though. I like that policy
1: being
3: in place.
1: They said, "This is our policy. This is what we do." And they said, "Listen, this happens all the time."
3: Sure, but they're a kid
1: yeah,
3: place, sure.
1: Yeah. But it was so for 10 minutes, they're in there, and there's like. They got like some sort of machine in there. I didn't go in and look, but all of a sudden it's like a compressor turned on. They're spraying down the tub. I have no idea what the hell they're doing. They actually sanded it down
3: and resurfaced the tub.
4: Was your granddaughter like watching with pride?
1: No, she was. Listen, she wasn't in trouble or anything like that. We just kind of like, well, this is kind of on us.
3: That's a powerful deuce, pumpkin.
1: Yeah, that's something.
2: Is this an Airbnb? Like,
1: no, it's a Disney owned property. So Disney has hazmat people.
4: Did you tell the property you guys gave her permission to go to the bathroom?
1: No, we did. They don't need to know why she did it.
3: They're like, step aside. You got a whole crew coming in.
1: There's not like.
3: A little intimidating.
1: They don't interrogate you after the fact.
3: They talk to you through a microphone. Where's the funding party? Hold her up.
1: She went down for her nap.
2: They look experienced in handling this.
1: Yes,
2: matter,
1: they looked like hazmat people. There were four of them, Curtis. They had booties on.
2: They've dealt with kids before, is what you're saying.
1: Yes, yes.
3: Who's the dude that goes to work and that's his job title?
1: I'm
3: the post-poo-dee louser.
1: And they were up there within 10 minutes of the phone call.
3: Oh, yeah, they're ready to go.
1: It's like they're on standby. They're like they sit in a room waiting. Okay, if someone poops in the tub, we got to know what to do.
3: So no matter what job you're going to today, even no matter how unhappy you are about going back, at least that's not your job.
1: They were the happiest people
3: on earth. By the way, if you don't smile at a Disney property, you know what happens.
1: I think they're all
3: Tony,
1: on drugs.
3: And Tony can tell you what happens.
1: Tony, it's
3: they
1: a
3: disappear.
1: Takes care.
3: There's a new
1: parking lot section all of a sudden right. out of nowhere.
2: In my imagination, the guy in the hazmat, they're showing up in Mickey hazmat suits. Like, is it a big old Mickey head and Donald Duck? And
1: no, it was just stuff? They had regular heads. They had people heads.
3: Step aside, please. We're going to clean this up.
1: It was amazing.
2: Did you guys watching the Thunder games in Florida?
1: Yes, we did. We did. It was great.
2: Set it up appropriately.
1: Yeah, and everything's Eastern time, so it all makes sense over there. You don't have to like do the hour change and all that. No, it was a lot of fun. Also went to NASA. Went to Kennedy Space Center.
3: Yeah.
1: And we get there the very next day. I didn't realize this. The day after we go to Kennedy Space Center, there's a launch. So we missed it.
2: What?
3: Did you accuse them of faking the moon landing?
1: Of course, you have to. Good. There's actually a place where you go and complain.
5: They had a launch last week.
1: They had a launch, yeah, and it was SpaceX, and it was in Florida, and literally right where we were at. We are the morning animals. Oh, by the way, we will talk about the crowd at in New York.
5: Oh my goodness.
3: They've been waiting a minute, man. It's been since 99.
1: Bonkers.
5: It is. There are going to be some things if the Knicks end up coming here. If the Knicks, for some reason, win the title, there will be no city left.
1: Well, listen.
5: There will be no city left.
1: If they're coming, if they end up coming here, we have to double up security.
5: We got it. Spinoza, have you heard the audio that came out of Radio City Music Hall last night?
4: Yeah, I played for him earlier.
3: The reporter?
1: The guy losing his mind?
5: Oh, my God.
1: He's losing his mind.
5: Well, it's like symbolic of the whole city. I've been sending videos. I mean,
4: yeah, I just cut one
5: street pole that's safe in New York City right
4: now. I just cut one up, Phil. I guess we could talk about this off air, but I'm going to need you to listen to that just to make sure I got all the F-bombs out.
1: This morning I had to edit F-bombs out, so yeah, I'll take a listen. We are the Morning Animals. 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

0: our daily reminder, we've got men and women who serve. Thank you for your service, and thank you to your families as well. When you've got someone deployed overseas in your life, you don't know where they're at, and there's so much worry.
1: I heard a stat this morning on my way in that 1% of the U.S. population has felt called upon to go serve in the military. So to that 1%, thank you so much. You're a very, very special, very elite group of human beings. We appreciate you and love you. When I go to combat,
2: people ever say, 824, Carrie, I'm going to cleanse the palate a little bit.
0: Carrie doesn't like cleansing.
1: We've had everything but basketball discussion for the most part.
0: Carrie doesn't like cleansing.
2: Okay, then go ahead, Carrie.
1: It's a moist towelette.
3: Go ahead. I'm curious, you're going to ask me.
2: I was going to get into some SEC meetings talk.
3: Did you go to Domingo when you're in San Antonio?
2: No, we didn't. We didn't have time.
3: I mean, that arena is so far away from.
2: It's not close to anything, Carrie.
3: No, it's not. Like, you're not. That is not visit San Antonio approved.
2: No,
3: that arena.
2: But they're changing that because they're going to tear that arena down, which isn't terribly old. I mean, it's older, but they're building a whole new thing, and they're getting back closer to where everything is.
3: I mean, it is kind of crazy because, like, Oklahoma City compared to San Antonio is so progressive. Like, they're building their arena, their next arena right next to their current arena, which is right downtown, and everything's built around it, and more is going to be built around it. Like, San Antonio, like, they have the Riverwalk. You think that they would have an arena, like, close by. But the football stadium, like, it is dilapidated or tated. I can't.
2: And still, I will claim a great place to
3: great
2: watch a game.
3: Venue.
2: The press box is amazing. I'm telling you, it's the best view of any dome I've ever watched a football game.
3: Yes,
2: in.
3: It's a great football stadium, but on the outside, it is
2: not good,
3: falling apart.
2: By the way, I sent you the picture, the Magnolia Pancake House. Two very enthusiastic thumbs up if you're in the San Antonio area. Yeah,
3: I'm not. The only thing they don't do well is corned beef hash.
2: I had to do the pancakes.
0: I refuse to eat corned beef hash out of a can.
2: Well, this
0: I want it
2: homemade.
3: It's
0: fresh.
3: Not
0: homemade.
3: Far off of canned corned beef hash. It's not very good.
2: I don't think I've ever ordered corned beef.
1: Corned beef hash sounds like something my mom had to eat when she was a little kid because they were poor.
2: Sure.
3: I'm a poor person food eater.
1: Yeah.
3: But I didn't think it was established.
2: I just think if you're going to a world famous pancake house, you might want to try the pancakes.
3: Well,
2: did you get the
3: I can't remember what it's called, the Fafanukin?
2: No, there wasn't. I didn't want to
1: pay
2: pronounce
1: 20 extra for that in Reno.
3: See, here's the problem. The last time I went to Magnolia Pancake House, we waited for an hour.
2: Sure.
0: Worth the wait.
2: It is worth the wait.
3: It's worth the wait. And I tried to get the Fanukin, I think that's what it's called. And I told them, like, when I ordered our food, like, bring us the Fafanukin.
0: You keep saying it differently every time you say it.
1: That doesn't matter. Just keep saying it. I just love to hear you say it.
3: Bring us the

0: Oh man,
1: it looks pretty good.
0: That's
2: it's
0: not cool.
2: Like even it's one of those things. Like when you order it, it's too much.
1: Mm-hmm.
2: But just having a bite of it makes the whole trip worth it. So it's like you just have one piece, and you leave like most of it there.
0: Granny Smith apples, secret spices combined to create a puffed pancake that is an authentic taste of Bavaria. Served with powdered sugar and European-style whipped cream.
1: Good.
2: Oh, they hand make the whipped cream, too, which is just, they whip it.
0: Like from a,
1: could you please whip it in front of me?
0: It's European, and they whip it European style. Whatever.
2: So,
0: that
2: Phil,
0: means.
2: You've been
3: whip,
2: there?
3: Whip it good.
0: Yes.
3: You but have?
0: Yes. I've been to, you know what? No. Actually,
3: okay,
0: I take
3: that's
0: it back.
3: No.
0: It's a knockoff.
3: It's either a yes or a no.
0: It's a knockoff. Oh,
2: they have three of them now. Like, it started with one, and I went to the original. I went when they only had one for the first time, and then Guy Fieri went there, and it blew up, and now mm-hmm. they have three, yeah. and you have to wait, like, an hour to go to any of them.
3: It was worth it.
2: But, like you said, they have an app, and you can, like, schedule your mm-hmm. arrival so you can
3: sure.
2: cut the line a little bit.
1: Two in San Antonio proper and one in the
3: shirts.
1: Say, Curtis was over in shirts?
3: That's where I went. This is the one in shirts.
1: He lived in shirts while he was down there.
3: That's where we stayed.
2: Because that's how far the arena is away from town.
0: House-made corned beef hash.
2: It's not.
3: Phil,
2: it's not
3: you've
2: good.
3: Not been there, right?
0: No,
3: so
0: no,
3: why
0: I've
3: did
0: not
3: you
0: been
3: lie
0: to this.
3: And say, oh,
2: yeah, you did lie.
0: I thought it was, I was thinking
2: you
0: of a different
2: really
0: place.
2: You really lied.
0: No,
2: in
0: no,
2: the
0: no.
2: Of this segment.
0: There's, in Texas, they have the Pancake House, which is different from Magnolia Pancake House.
3: That's a San Antonio thing, is the Magnolia.
0: Yeah, but they spell theirs weird too.
1: H-A-U-S.
0: Mm-hmm. But it's a different Pancake House.
3: So, no, could not. Because we got in late Saturday.
2: They should call it the Catfish Magnolia Pancake House.
3: I had, and Carrie, to the point, I had many people yesterday text me and saying, you're not allowed to go back to San Antonio for game six. I said,
1: stay out of there.
3: I'm not. Don't worry.
2: Because
3: they said I brought the juju. So,
0: oh, this place looks awesome.
2: I know Gabe Eichert's going tonight, so maybe he'll be.
3: Well, let me tell you, Gabe, if you're listening, their fans suck.
1: Yeah, but he's. I'm going to tell you, he's a man. He's a man
3: starter.
1: Of a generous size.
3: Yeah, yeah.
1: And I'm
3: no,
1: just
3: going to
1: say that.
2: They're not going to mess with him.
1: He's not the guy who they pick out walking in the arena and go, "That's the soft spot."
3: Let's pick on him. They're just angry. It's not even. They weren't like angry in my face, but they're angry as a mob. They're an angry mob.
2: Charles Barkley's done a lot to spark that.
3: Probably so.
1: It's that apple thing, man. I'm telling you something. You could grow on those.
0: I'm looking.
3: The Pacer fans were just mean to your face. These people are just angry. They seem angry
0: everybody.
3: Spurs fans just seem angry just in general about life.
1: I so enjoyed watching their fans walk up the exits in those stupid T-shirts that they were wearing after game three that I want to see. I want the broadcast shot of people leaving the arena.
3: They didn't do shirts the last game. They probably aren't going to do them tonight.
1: Yeah, they're not going shirts tonight, I guarantee it. But no, I just want to see the fans making their way out of the building. To me, that's one of the most fantastic feelings in the world. See y'all. Drive home safe.
2: I do appreciate the concerted effort on the shirts with the different sections and stuff.
3: But they didn't do it in game four. But
1: Fuchsia didn't work, Gary.
3: Yeah,
1: Fuchsia did not work.
3: They switched it up, man.
1: It's pink, man. Stop calling it another color.
0: Hey, Gary, I'm looking at the Coogan Fuchsia, and it is unbelievably good looking. That is.
2: It tastes like it looks.
1: You will want to dip your fingers in it.
3: I'll tell you what they had.
0: I don't know what German brothel and created this, but my God.
3: Let me tell you a little. You know what was really good? The orange juice. Phenomenal. Some of the best.
0: Okay.
3: Weird. I know.
0: No,
2: can you imagine? Can you guys imagine what it's like going with Curtis Fitzpatrick to like a breakfast place that is just like, not oatmeal and bananas, where you can actually like spread your wings a little bit and just dig in
0: and
2: like,
0: fly and be a breakfast hero.
4: Curtis has the most annoying
2: that would be so
4: right
2: bizarre
4: now.
2: To just watch Curtis eat like Carrie's maple syrup on things.
3: You talk about fake foodie. It's Carrie Murdoch. I'm sorry.
1: Carrie getting all jacked up on some log cabin.
0: Spread your wings
4: up
0: and
4: now,
0: fly,
4: man.
0: Curtis.
3: Carrie is
2: all about
3: the glaze and the syrup, Carrie. That's
1: away from
3: all you care about.
1: Curtis, stay away from the apple pollution.
3: I really want to talk about. I really want to talk about
2: like
3: SEC. I wanted to talk about the SEC meetings, but we're back to apple friggin'.
0: Right, well, you know what? Let's do that next. We'll

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3: Breast cancer is the most common cancer among women in the world. And according to a new study out of the University of Washington School of Medicine, an estimated 3.5 million cases a year are expected by 2050. Now, the good news is we've gotten so much better at screening, earlier detection, and cutting-edge treatments in many countries, including here in the United States. But even here in America, black women have a death rate from breast cancer that is 40% higher than white women, a disparity that exists despite our world-class treatment infrastructure. So what can you do to lower your risk? Eat less red meat? Try your best to manage your blood sugar and your weight? Exercise is really important. Cut back on drinking, quit smoking. And remember this, you should start getting mammograms. At what age? 40. That's when you should start. I'm Dr. Sanjay Gupta, helping you live a better life.
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23: Fitzpatrick. Murdoch. Nzinga. Spinozzi. The Morning Animals. Let's kick this pig.
24: Cast crosses over into the paint. Sidesteps the defender, floats it up on the run, and floats it in. 21 points, San Antonio Edge. The run is 13-0. Castle slot right at the top of the 2-3 Thunder zone. Probes and lobs. Victor Wembanyama grabs it unguarded and throws it down with the right hand. 28 for Wembanyama. He's got a double-double tonight, his ninth of the playoffs. So at Frostbank Center in San Antonio, Oklahoma City sees San Antonio rise to even this best of seven at 3 apiece. And that will summon what many believe are the best two words in pro sports on a team level, Game 7.
25: I mean, we've had a lot of experiences to this point. And the one thing that we've learned more than anything is, like, every game has a new life. Every game is earned, you know, if you want to win it. Game 7 will be no different. Obviously, a quality opponent. We have to play, obviously, a lot better than we did tonight.
26: Anything can happen in a Game 7. Like, it's win or go home. It being in your building is nice, but, like, it doesn't really mean anything. Like, you have to go out there and be the better basketball team or else your season's done. And that's what it comes down to. It's going to be nice having our fans behind us and cheering us, but we got to go out there and be better, and if we're not better, our season will be over.
0: Welcome. It is Friday, May 29th, and we are the Morning Animals. Nzinga, Spinozzi, Curtis Fitzpatrick, and Kerry Murdoch. Slight chance of rain, isolated showers today. About a 30% chance. Otherwise, partly cloudy and 90. Tomorrow, partly cloudy and 92. And then Sunday, partly cloudy and 94. Currently, 67 at 98.1 FM, WWLS, the Sports Animal. Good morning, Oklahoma City. Good morning, Tulsa. Good morning, Norman. Good morning, Stillwater. Good morning, world. Good morning, America. Good morning, and a happy Friday, gentlemen.

0: everything that's happened during the evolution of the Thunder over the last couple of years, I'm glad that song has become part of it because, you know,
1: what would you do
0: when Phil comes on the air and starts talking, is I'm not ready to start talking yet. I need something to kind of get me mentally prepared.
2: I hear you.
0: And that song, oddly enough, that song doesn't make me happy, but it just gets me mentally prepared for what. Honestly, guys, it feels like the inevitability of what we felt during the regular season, coming down the stretch, getting into the playoffs, starting the series, the inevitability of this damn thing's going to go seven games. It's just going to go seven games, and it's going to be a pain in the ass. It's just going to be this way. It's going to be this way, and it is this way, and here we are.
1: Yeah, it sure feels that way. It sure feels like it was always going to go seven, no matter what you try to talk yourself into and out of. And
0: we tried to distract ourselves with sandwiches and bologna and like any number of things yesterday to not actually think about the possibility of losing, having to come back here for game seven. But look, during the regular season, I don't know how many times we talked about it. You do what you do during the regular season to give yourself the home court in game seven. It's what you do. It's why you want it. It's why you work hard during the season to hold on to the possibility of a game seven if you need one. So, it doesn't win the game for you, but it damn sure gives you a nice chance.
1: It literally is the reason you play for the number one seed. It's for game seven in any series. You can say, yeah, we'll have game seven on our home floor if we need it in any series. That's why you play the regular season. It's the same line I use all the time. It's why you lift all them weights. The regular season matters. And, like you said, it doesn't mean anything. Shea was very open about that. It's cool, but it doesn't mean anything. You got to go out and play.
0: I've seen with my own eyes, however, that they have played really, really well on their home floor. They haven't given up a whole lot of 15-0 runs in this building.
1: No.
0: And they've done it the last two times they've been down there.
1: Yeah, game six has not been good for this team. Ever.
0: It just has an ick to it.
1: The last couple of years since they've been, you know.
0: Make it your goal going forward, Thunder, to knock people out in five.
1: I was way off yesterday when I thought, you know what? I think they've learned their lesson in game threes. They figured that one out. Now it's time to learn the lesson in game six. They hadn't had one yet this year. But you know, they learned their lesson from last year. So I think they're going to be more mature, more experienced, get it done. It's going to be the last thing I thought was a blowout. I mean, I kind of had a hunch, all right, going down to the wire, maybe San Antonio wins at home, but I thought it would be a lot closer than it was, and way off, but...
0: Felt like they were playing better in the second quarter. They had a chance.
1: Yeah, halftime,
0: they had two chances to get it down to four or five just before the half, two possessions. They didn't score on either one of them, so they go to the locker room down seven, but man, oh man, when things went wrong, they went way wrong. They missed... How many shots in a row? They missed 13. 13 shots in a row.
1: It was a 20-nothing run? Was that the highest it got?
0: It was 20-0. It was at 15-0. They said, this is the second 15-0 run. I was like, no, let's just keep going. But I will tell you, I mean, I know you're probably a little bit different. It made it so at the end of the third quarter when I knew, turn out the lights, the party was over with. Flip on over to Modern Marvels, take the sleep meds, and good night, sweet prince.
1: What was the episode? Tell me about it.
2: What bridge was being built?
1: I don't want to hear much about the game, so do tell.
2: I watch Modern Marvels all the time.
0: Modern Marvels is always there to rescue you. I also have to tell
2: some old man stuff right
0: young
2: there.
0: Young T-Bag gave me something yesterday to prepare me for the game yesterday. Yesterday was Ian Fleming's birthday. We talked to you about that, the guy who wrote James Bond, and T-Bag told me about a movie featuring Ian Fleming called The Ministry of Ungentlemanly Warfare, and I'm telling you right now, write it down right now, text it to yourself, Ministry of Ungentlemanly Warfare. I love Guy Ritchie movies. You know
2: yes,
0: how much I didn't know it was a Guy Ritchie movie.
2: I knew you would love this movie.
0: I love that movie. That movie's got characters in it. It's got characters in it, and so if you need something to distract you between now and Saturday.
2: The dude from Reacher was a surprise. I didn't realize how
0: Superman
2: good of an actor.
0: Was outstanding,
2: Yes.
3: I can't take full credit for this. Phil was the one that brought that up.
2: It doesn't matter. We got to watch it.
3: I did reiterate during the break to Spinoza, you have to watch that movie. That movie's up your alley.
1: Is it... I'm hit and miss on Guy Ritchie. I liked his war movie.
2: It's a war movie.
1: Oh, I'm talking about the one with... where he went over to rescue the guy.
2: Oh, the Afghanistan.
1: The
2: one.
1: Afghanistan.
0: I've not seen that one.
1: No, that's like a real story.
0: Yeah,
2: that's not a comedy.
0: This is based on a real story as well.
1: Is it real? Okay.
0: This was a real mission to get the United States into World War II. The Germans were controlling the Atlantic. You couldn't get ships across. The United States couldn't get troops. They couldn't get anything that England needed. England was this close, and my fingers aren't very apart, of giving up and saying, rolling over and telling Hitler, okay, just, you know, the Blitzkrieg was underway, of saying we have no chance. The last chance was to kill the supply ships supplying the submarines in the North Atlantic, and they found the place where they were keeping the ship and these tugs that pulled it, and they had to go, and they had to plan their attack there, and they had to strategize, and they got these group of people mostly out of jail and out of bad places, these dudes who didn't really fight very conventionally. And Winston Churchill was about to get kicked out as prime minister because they found out he had this sneaky side hustle going on with these guys to get this thing done. It was outstanding. I mean, if you love espionage, it was well acted. It was fun. It was funny.
2: And it shows what Ian Fleming actually did during the war. He planned all this stuff.
3: It was like the first mission of like the what we now know as the British CIA.
1: Or yeah, MI6. Listen, I like
3: MI6.
1: Yeah, I like MI6. Those. I like those kind
0: of
1: guys.
0: Bond
1: movies.
0: Was based on one of the guys who was part of this group.
1: I don't like the ones where you can't understand what they're saying. I like these better.
2: This is like a good old fashioned World War II caper.
1: I mean,
2: it's great.
1: Sign me up.
0: It was a caper. It wasn't that really heavy Cockney that.
1: Yeah,
0: I know you don't like Snatch because of you can't understand.
1: But
0: much
1: I love
0: of it.
1: the war movies. Though.
2: You'll like this. This is just I don't know how you could not like.
1: Okay, hey, you know what?
0: I needed this to talk about coming out of the gate. Ministry of a Gentlemanly Warfare.
1: Okay,
0: I'm gonna say we won that one.
1: When
0: we won, our side won that.
1: When we come back, you guys come up with another movie review.
2: Oh, crap. Okay.
3: Phil, today's your day, buddy.
2: I'm watching something called The Terror.
1: Uh-huh. Well, you know what? Tell me every episode.
0: Hey, listen, because we could spend all morning trying to break down X's and O's. It's just this simple last night. All their guys were better than all of our guys. It was just that way. Their dudes were better than our dudes last night. The only guy who really stood out head and shoulders for the Thunder was Kayson Wallace. He played great.
1: I had no beef with him.
0: So nobody else. It's like their dudes were better than our dudes.
2: Yep.
0: And you got to hope our dudes will be better than their dudes on Saturday.
1: What's crazy about Kayson Wallace, again, like it felt like he was the best player on the floor. He was minus 14. But everybody else, I mean, you look at like the worst player on the floor was J-Dub. Surprisingly played. He's just not there yet, but he was in off the bench, again, not his normal role. Hasn't done it in 4 years. J-Dub played 10 minutes, minus 18. That's hard to do in 10 minutes. I think going into game seven, it will break a lot of this stuff down as we look forward, but I think Mark Daigneault's got as big a task ahead of him trying to figure out what they're going to do with their rotations, not as much even what they're going to do with San Antonio, because at this point there are no secrets left, but what do you do with your own rotation? What is Dub's availability? How do you mix him in if he is able to play? It looked disjointed last night. It's like they tried to put him in there, and it was like, okay, the moment wasn't right. He's not quite there. Tip of the cap for him getting out there, but and then, you know, the McCain did not have a good bounce-back game. Shea was bad. I mean,
0: McCain's been great in our building.
1: He has been.
0: So I'm counting on him being great in our building.
1: And that's the thing. Do you start McCain or do you give J-Dub a start? And, you know, they're on a strict minutes restriction last night. So many questions to answer on Saturday night. 7 o'clock, by the way. Early tip time. I didn't want this game, but like you said, it was
2: Nobody wanted this, at least in Oklahoma City.
1: It
0: has been ordained from the very beginning. It's just been ordained.
2: I have a pick to click for Curtis.
1: Yeah.
2: I'll tell you coming after the break.
1: Sweet.
2: Something to get your mind off of Saturday night. That'll be coming up next on 98.1 FM, WWLS, the sports animal.
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14: A better life with Dr. Sanjay Gupta.
15: People have started using AI for all sorts of things, but I cannot think of an area where the stakes are higher than your health. First of all, I'll tell you this. I know doctors who have cracked some seemingly impossible cases with the help of AI, so it can be a powerful tool. But AI can also hallucinate, provide bad advice, and be just as confident when it does that. If you do decide to plug any personal medical information into one of these chatbots, you should know that while the companies that created them have robust privacy protections in place, they are not bound by HIPAA, like your healthcare provider is. Whatever the advice presented to you, take it with a degree of healthy skepticism. Always get a second opinion. And remember, if you ever experience concerning symptoms, skip the AI consult and head straight to the ER. I'm Dr. Sanjay Gupta, helping you live a better life.

0: made more shots, were more aggressive. Like, we're in attack mode, and we were on our heels. We, like you said, we kept it in a manageable spot, but the second half, it just blew out of proportion.
1: That is Shai Gilgeous-Alexander. We are the Morning Animals. It is Friday, May 29th.
2: It was a really good breakdown. They did everything better than we did. They brought energy. They brought force. They brought everything you need. And we did not answer the bell. They just didn't answer the bell.
3: You know, I feel like every game, the breakdown, the overarching main thing about every game that's been won is that team brought it harder, or they punched and the other team didn't punch back enough or at the right time or whatever. It's that kind of theme. And now there are no more games to punch. There's no more. This is it.
2: You've seen it all. You've seen them defend Wembanyama incredibly well. You've seen them not defend him very well. You've seen Shai play very well. You've seen him not play very well. You've seen all the role players have big nights, and you've seen them not have big nights. And now you know what's required to win. All those things have to happen. We went down the checklist the last couple days of what do you need for a Thunder victory? Now it would be nice, since he got a couple minutes, maybe you can get a little J-Dub added in, just a little, you know what I mean?
3: Yeah.
2: He does not have to be an entree, but he just needs to be a little spice. He needs to be some dessert, an appetizer. He needs to throw something on top of what you've already had and succeeded with. If you can get a little bit of him to help you over the hump, then that would be great.
3: That's exactly, I was thinking the same thing. And when I was talking about Mark Daigneault, this game to me is going to be as much about Mark as, I mean, obviously Shai's got to be the MVP. All the things we're going to talk about as far as the roster. But what does Mark do with the lineup, the rotations? And my one, like, I was trying to be the positive, like watching that meltdown happen last night and watching how bad J-Dub was, I thought, well, this is why you have another game in the bank. And if this is his test out, if this is J-Dub's preseason game, essentially, because he's missed so much time, then so be it. Maybe he gets the rust out. Maybe he gets, you know, he wakes up this morning. That's going to be the key for him. Like Daigneault said in the post game, he goes, we'll see how he feels tomorrow. If he feels like, okay, 3 minute stretches at a time, he was fine with that. Maybe you ramp that up. Now, do you start J-Dub or you bring him off the bench? It didn't look great yesterday. And the reason why I'm pointing out the start, and I normally don't care as much, they've been terrible starting games. It's just been the biggest problem of all, outside of like last night, you know, Wembanyama making threes, all those guys making threes. They have not started games well. Even when they won game 5, it wasn't the best start. They figured it out quickly. But think about the last two games in San Antonio. All three games in San Antonio, they haven't started well at all.
1: We are the Morning
3: Animals. Last night, it was not a good start.
1: It is Friday, May 29th.
2: We're off to a good start, though.
1: We're headed for a nice weekend, okay?
2: Uh-huh.
1: 7 p.m. will be history-making Saturday night. 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
3: 5 p.m. If you go into the game, you get your little half-price action.
1: All your half-price.
3: The Thunder up in the park's going to be rocking Saturday, man. Get there. Just hang out all day. Don't leave. Just be there.
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18: So at Frostbank Center in San Antonio, Oklahoma City sees San Antonio rise to even this best of seven at three apiece. And that will summon what many believe are the best two words in pro sports on a team level, Game 7.
19: I disagree.
2: Best three words are Game 6 victory, Matt, but yeah. I'll take a Game 7. Yeah.
19: There's no.
2: I never disagree with Matt on anything else.
19: See, here's the deal. Like, Matt's the best. You celebrate getting to a Game 7 when you win Game 6. 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When you lose game six, which the Thunder have done the last couple of years, then you're like, damn it, here we go. And then you just got to go out and play. Anyway, lessons of life right there. We figured it out. 118-91, the Spurs beat the Thunder. Game seven, 7 o'clock Saturday night. Saturday night, 7 o'clock. 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
1: Welcome! It is Friday, May 29th. The sun will rise. We are the Morning Animals. In Zynga, Spinozzi, Curtis Fitzpatrick, and Kerry Murdoch. Partly cloudy today. There's a chance of isolated showers. Otherwise, 90 degrees. Tomorrow, partly cloudy and 92. Partly cloudy and 94 on Sunday. 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Good morning, Oklahoma City. Good morning, Tulsa. Good morning, Norman. Good morning, Stillwater. Good morning, world. Good morning, America. Good morning and a happy Friday, gentlemen.
2: Yeah, I don't know, how everyone feels. I mean, the text line could probably be a good gauge of that, but or what you expect to hear from your morning animals. But I'm a half-full kind of guy because I know how nervous we were, and we didn't know what to expect last night because we've seen bad things happen in San Antonio.
1: Sure,
2: like,
1: sure.
2: Or maybe they'll just play brilliantly and get out of there. But if someone would have told you, I'm going to be that glass half full kind of guy right now. I'm going to blow a little sunshine up your backside. If I would have told you to start this season, you're getting back to Game 7 of the Western Conference Finals. So don't worry about anything that happens between now and the end of the season. Don't worry about anything else. You're going to have Game 7 of the Western Conference Finals on your home floor against fill in the blank. You'd have been like, all right. I'll catch up with you at the end of May. Okay. About May 30th, I'll see you there. I'll see you downtown at the Paycom. I would have been like, okay.
1: So By the way,
2: I'm pretty excited about it, to be honest with you.
1: Very good for the local economy at Game 7. Very good for the local
2: economy.
1: Another
2: series would be even better.
1: Sure. If we get one more after this,
2: one more series.
19: You know what's better than May basketball, Phil?
1: What's better than May basketball?
19: June basketball.
1: I'm like, come on. Yeah, we
19: talk about it all the time.
1: May.
19: The standard for me and you, we talk about it all the time. It's like our compass. Yeah. May basketball. It's great because it gives us May, and we're just full of joy. And
1: May basketball.
19: Two different times in our careers here on the Morning Animals, we've had June basketball.
1: I was going to say May basketball without June basketball sucks.
19: You've taken
1: me so far. I can see the promised land from where I'm sitting.
19: Stop.
1: I just need to get there. That is all.
2: You just need 48 good minutes is what you need, Phil. Just like your honeymoon weekend.
1: Yes, it's it.
2: If you total it all up, I'm going to guess you put in 48 good minutes.
1: 48 solid minutes.
19: You're being spoiled here, Phil.
1: I know we are.
19: No, you are being spoiled.
1: No,
19: I
1: think we as fans are spoiled.
19: Yeah, you as Phil.
2: No,
19: and
2: I feel like I deserve this, Phil. I got to be honest with you. I don't know. I've lived my life
1: you
2: in a way.
1: This.
2: I've lived my way life in full service of others.
1: Sure.
2: I'm completely lying right now. I am so self indulgent. But anyway, no, I just feel like we deserve this. We've been through things.
19: I mean,
1: we've seen things.
19: The NBA world can moan and whine and complain all they want, but you don't realize how much you need the Thunder to win this game. You don't realize it. Right now, it's all cute to talk about it. Flopper and foul, baby, blah, blah, blah. And Wembanyama's the...
2: They called someone else a flopper last night. I think it was Jay Will who got hit. He got run over setting a screen, and they started the flopper. And Reggie Miller was...
19: that's right. He was like, come on, people.
2: Stop it.
19: Yes.
2: By the way, not the flopper. It's the other guy. Anytime someone falls down...
19: They're just doing it every time.
2: It was really, really funny.
19: You're right. You don't realize... Like, Wembanyama, that team, those rookies, they're going to be the last bonus baby organization until they change the lottery rules again, inevitably in 5 years, because they just changed the lottery rules yesterday officially, where you can't have 3 years in a row a top five pick. The Spurs are going to be the last team to get that. So you don't realize how much you need the Thunder to win, because the Spurs are about to run off a bunch in a short period of time. So you want the Thunder on that wall. You need the Thunder on that wall. Right. You just don't realize it yet.
1: My pick to click for you for today, because you got a lot to, I mean, it's a lot to wait till tomorrow, 7 p.m. Widow's Bay on Apple TV.
19: You told me about that one, yeah?
1: It's the dude from The Americans.
19: Yeah.
1: Only he plays the mayor of an island town.
19: I'm in, Phil. And that's it. That's all I need to know.
1: Well,
2: tell me about the widows.
1: Well, no, there's no widows.
19: I don't want a deep dive. I'm going to watch Bay.
1: It's just, imagine a quaint New England island town with a mayor who's not from the island originally. He used to summer there, so he's not considered like a townie.
2: Uh-huh.
1: And hilarity ensues. Now, picture.
19: Okay, got it. We're in, Phil. Stop.
1: There's more.
19: I'm in.
1: I'm talking to someone else.
2: That's not enough. I've not been hooked yet.
19: You're not satisfied.
2: Now, listen, because if there's an attractive local girl who grew up there, then I'm not watching it because it's inaccurate. Because if you've ever been to New England, no one ever grew up there as attractive. They're all fly-ins and drive-ins.
19: On my list, Phil.
1: It's like a Hallmark movie. But imagine...
19: He didn't have Apple TV.
1: The island is cursed.
2: Okay,
1: imagine the island. And it's a bad curse.
19: Do you know this man?
2: Curses.
19: Do you know what he likes and what he doesn't like?
1: I know, but this...
2: I like death and destruction. That's why I'm recommending the Ministry of Ungentlemanly Warfare.
1: There's that.
2: The Jack Reacher dude with a knife, Phil, cuts a man's heart out.
1: The Jack Reacher dude is amazing.
2: He's awesome.
1: And he looks like... He's got to be the biggest human being that can act I've ever seen.
11: You know who that is?
1: He's the guy from he's Reacher.
11: Hold on. Let me make sure I'm getting this right.
1: Okay, who is it? Who do you think it is?
2: All right, run to commercial.
19: You know what? We're not going to sit and let T-Bag Google on live radio for 5 minutes.
1: We've had him do that.
19: We have a birthday segment.
2: Yeah, we got a big, fat, girthy one waiting on you.
1: All right, that's coming up next. 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
28: We've talked a lot about measles over the past year, but mumps has largely flown under the radar, even though it's been making a bit of a comeback as well. That's because fewer people are getting the MMR vaccine, which stands for measles, mumps, and rubella. The vaccine's been around for decades. It is effective. It is safe. What makes mumps outbreaks difficult to contain is that symptoms usually don't appear for 2 to 3 weeks after someone's been exposed. And that can make it hard to pin down where that exposure took place. And someone who is infected can transmit the virus to someone else before they are symptomatic. If you get sick, which could manifest like a run-of-the-mill respiratory virus or the telltale swelling of your cheeks and jaw, all you can really do at that point is to treat the symptoms and also isolate yourself so you don't infect anyone else. I'm Dr. Sanjay Gupta, helping you live a better life.

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4: 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My birthday.
5: This weekend, blessed weekend. Look at y'all, sexy and whatnot. Game 7 weekend would be May 29th, 30th, and 31st, so we are officially out of May after this weekend. Celebrating anything of significance whatsoever, then a happy, happy to you. Celebrity birthday's gone, but not forgotten. Say happy birthday to Gale Sayers, born 1943, Hall of Fame, Chicago Bears running back, who came into rookie camp along with another fine young talent, a guy named Brian Piccolo. They became besties, and very sadly, Brian was taken far too early in life, and all Gale wanted, all he wanted was for you to love Brian Piccolo as much as he did.
6: I love Brian Piccolo. And I'd like all of you to love him, too.
5: That's it. Simple request.
7: I do not. I'm sorry. I couldn't honor that request.
5: You'd ever seen James Caan in that role? You'd have worshipped him forever.
7: I told you, I hated that movie. It was. What's one of the worst?
5: My heart.
7: I know. And it's not. Hey, if you guys like it, that's awesome.
8: It was made for TV.
9: I had it on in here once.
5: Just the music is like, oh.
9: I had it on in here, and they use like bad B-roll of NFL films.
7: Yeah, I know.
8: Can you watch that free on YouTube?
7: It does not hold up.
9: You can watch it for free on YouTube. You can.
8: I won't be doing that.
5: Okay. Gale Sayers, happy birthday nonetheless. The great Mel Blanc, born in 1908. I took this one very tough when he left us. He was the absolute inspiration for me impersonating cartoon characters as a kid. I loved doing that. He was the voice of so many great cartoons.
4: What a maroon. What an ignoramus.
5: I like when Bugs would call you a ta-ra-ra-boom-dier at the end of one. He gave us this.
4: Now you listen to me, Buster. If you shoot one more duck, just one more duck, you'll be in trouble. Now you're in trouble.
10: Hey, what are you lily-livered, cold-legged varmints care to slap leather with me? In case any of you get any ideas, you better know who you're dealing with. I'm the hootin'est, tootin'est, shootin'est bobtail wildcat in the west. I'm the fastest gun north, south, east, and west of the Pecos.
5: That's where we learned about mountains, the Pecos.
11: I say there's something kind of about a kid that's never played baseball.
5: A little marble head.
8: I think it was it Nate Bargatze that talked about what it was like going back and watching Looney Tunes with his kids.
5: When you break down the different cartoon characters.

John Bonzo Bonham, born in 1948, Led Zeppelin's badastic drummer who partied himself to death. It happened. Choked on his own vomit. At least roll a brother on his side, would you?

0: life this morning, didn't you? Happy birthday, Bonzo. All right, still alive and well as far as we know. He doesn't get a Don't Stop Me Now because he's my least favorite Thunder player of all time. You know this guy.
1: Hey, P, they said I got to come off the bench.
0: Laziest Thunder player, Carmelo Anthony, is 42.
2: Oh, motherfucker!
3: He'll be in the building Saturday night.
0: He will indeed. Hopefully he gets to enjoy Thunder victory.
4: Yeah, he brought us cussing on the back when it was, what was it, Fox Sports Southwest then?
3: Uh-huh.
4: Mm-hmm. Yeah, live cussing
3: the
4: time.
3: He got fined for it.
0: He cussed on the floor. He was one of those guys who you would just hear in the building and you would hear some business from him.
4: He wasn't like the Dion Waiters and one. Like He was an angry cusser.
0: You
4: heard it right there.
3: He did it all on mic.
0: Hey, happy birthday to Joe Willie Namath, his 83. Fantastic Hall of Fame quarterback. Guaranteed victory in the Super Bowl despite being heavy underdogs to my Baltimore Colts and beat them. Walked out of the stadium waving that number one finger. He parlayed all of that success into acting, broadcasting, and becoming, well, quite the Lothario. And he still hadn't lost his game in his advancing years. This one time on the sideline, saw a handsome young sideline reporter and...
5: What does it mean to you now when the team is struggling?
6: I want to kiss you. I couldn't care less about the team struggling. I want to kiss you.
5: Thanks, Joe.
6: Yeah!
5: Huge compliment.
6: Yeah, you know
5: Joe Namath, part of the four-decade team. We'll see these guys at halftime.
6: All right. Thank you, Susie.
3: Get away from this creepy old man.
7: It's just a happy guy.
8: Oh, boy, is he happy.
0: Like,
8: oh boy.
0: What was his name? What was his name? Paul? Who was the third member in the booth? It was Theismann. It was, what was his name? Paul
8: McGuire.
0: Him going, yeah,
4: Paul's
0: yeah!
4: Gone,
0: is, to me, is the favorite part of that entire thing. Sounded like a morning show. Happy birthday to Clint Eastwood. He's 96. Fantastic actor. Ruled the world in spaghetti westerns as Dirty Harry Callahan.
9: I know what you're thinking. Did he fire six shots or only five?
0: Hmm.
9: Well, to tell you the truth, in all this excitement, I've kind of lost track myself. But being this is a 44 Magnum, the most powerful handgun in the world, and would blow your head clean off, you've got to ask yourself one question. Do I feel lucky? Well, do you, punk?
0: That particular punk did not feel lucky. It's like, I'm good. We loved him as Philo Beto in Every Which Way But Loose, as Gunny Highway. Love Gunny Highway. I also enjoyed him in Gran Torino, The Mule, and I loved him best. Just me, because I'm an old guy. I love the movie Kelly's Heroes. It's my favorite World War II movie. I love that movie. And the trivia question, Carrie, don't yell anything out. And I'm saying Carrie on purpose, is going to be about Clint Eastwood. All right, Tom Berenger, 77. I hadn't seen the movie Eddie and the Cruisers for about 143 years. Happened to be on the other day, watched the beginning, and I totally forgot that...
2: Who's he in there?
0: I forgot Tom Berenger kind of was the star of the movie. I forgot.
2: Was he the guy who was looking for Eddie?
0: Kind of a keyboard player
2: and
0: a songwriter. They called him the words? Or anyway, he was a songwriter in Eddie and the Cruisers. But you also know him from Platoon, or you also know him as the worst actor playing a baseball player ever besides Corbin Burnson in the same movie, Major League, where this happened, of course.
10: Kellner delivers. Here's a swing and a high fly ball to center field. Hayes under it. Hey, makes a basket catch, Willie Mays style. And the side is retired.
11: All right, we look out there. Okay.

0: Nice catch, Hank. Don't ever do it again. All right, let's go.
1: Lou Brown is the greatest manager ever. Noel Gallagher is 59, one of the brawling Gallagher brothers.

0: Carrie, are you popping bubbles? That stuff, that packing wrap?
1: Or he's unzipping to that song. I don't know what's going on.
0: It could be one of many things was happening.
2: I couldn't figure out what that noise was.
1: I was enjoying the song, and then...
0: It sounded like the packing plastic bubbles.
1: It did feel like we were interrupting something with the song.
0: All right, Tom Morello, 62, whatever we were interrupting, Carrie, please continue. Rage Against the Machine and Audio Slave guitar player. And I love this Audio Slave song. It is now currently in heavy rotation on my $13 MP3 player. Love this, man. I think I listened to it 4 times in a row earlier this week.
1: You're good to jam out today, man.
0: Yeah, a little extra angry time at the gym today.
1: Yeah.

0: I'm all for playing full songs today. I think good. We just need to be a music station.
1: Go on. Yeah. More music in the morning. Your morning animals. Daryl McDaniels is 62. You're like, who do I name? No name Daryl McDaniels. Well, nobody, because he's the DMC and Run DMC.

0: Thank you, boys. Birthday hotness. Happy birthday, LaToya Jackson, the 72nd most talented Jackson behind who?
1: That would be Tito.
0: Yes, thank you very much. It's also her sister Rebe's birthday, the third most talented Jackson. Oh, and LaToya, if you hadn't noticed, was all kinds of naked with a snake in Playboy back in
1: the
0: day.
1: She was naked.
0: Yeah, she absolutely was.
2: See, I thought that she had died, but it's not true because I was talking to one of my young workers who went and saw the Michael Jackson movie, and it's kind of like one of those grandpa moments where they're like telling you about Michael Jackson's life.
0: Sure.
2: You're like, yeah, I live that.
3: I live that life, boy.
0: But tell me about it.
2: Yeah. But no, she's, I guess, I think she had a really close call though, didn't she, Phil, like with Death?
1: Yeah, they were known to hang out together, her and Death. No, I have no idea. I have no clue, dude.
0: I like where you're going, Phil.
3: Phil had no idea.
0: He was heading down a road.
3: Yeah, you're just playing along.
0: I like you. You were riffing, man. I don't know
3: if that was nice to carry or you being mean.
1: I just was trying to go along with it, but I really don't know.
0: It was Phil on a break in a Thunder game, and he just didn't make the layup.
2: I mean, you worked at all those women's stations. I figured you knew about this stuff.
1: Well, yeah, but, you know, we didn't play a lot of LaToya Jackson songs.
2: No, but I guarantee you did some riffing
0: women's stations brought to you by Lane Bryant.
4: Let me tell you, Spinozzi.
1: I didn't work at a woman's station. I worked at a hot adult contemporary station.
2: Which is soccer moms.
3: How hot was it?
1: So hot.
0: Now brought to you by Starbucks and yoga pants. All right, Mel B is 51, Phil. Enjoy. Oh. That turn heels right there.

0: Eddie Murphy wanted to have sex with her. That's what he wanted.
1: He did have.
0: He just didn't want to acknowledge that he made a baby with her.
1: But once the paternity test he welcomed the child with open arms.
0: Yes, he did, but not until.
1: Not until the paternity test.
0: Maury Povich came back and told him, you're the father.
1: All right, I guess I got to do
0: And
1: right
0: all
1: thing.
0: Of you parents who had children who loved a certain Disney thing, I hate that a little bit of PTSD is going to happen right now, but it is Idina Menzel's birthday.

0: every parent
1: hey
0: over the last 15 years knows every word of that
2: has
0: song.
2: Been tortured by that song.
1: Mm-hmm. Idina Menzel is now playing a woman who lives in a tree on Broadway.
3: Yeah?
1: Yeah.
3: Okay.
1: Yeah.
3: You sang?
2: Was it a Grammy or an Oscar that...
0: Oscars, where he, where John Travolta
2: yeah,
0: called
2: John Travolta
0: her Adele Dazeem.
2: Or couldn't announce her name.
0: Yeah. Yeah. He goes, and he's like, and butchered up it. Next, the incomparable Adele Dazeem. I'm like, yeah,
3: yeah,
0: that's Adele right.
3: Dazeem. Who's that? We're going to see somebody new. All right, and that's it for me this morning.
1: Wow, that was fulfilling.
2: Oh, by the way, I have an early trivia question for you.
0: Oh,
3: all right.
2: What was the semi, I guess, famous band that wrote the music for Eddie and the Cruisers?
1: Was it Billy and the Beaters? Billy Vera
3: was
1: and the Beaters?
3: John Cafferty
2: no,
3: and the Beaver
2: it
3: Brown
2: Billy
3: Band?
2: Vera, he sang one song.
3: John Cafferty and the Beaver Brown Band.
2: You got yes. it.
1: On the dark side. We used to play that a lot.
2: On the dark side.
3: Because they show Tom Berenger just yeah. knocking it out on the keyboards and trying to, you know, teach them a song. Got the song in mind, and all the guys in the band were like, oh, they were an unbelievable group of douches. They were a very bunch of douchey guys.
0: Speaking of
1: douches?
2: Wasn't the E Street Band's, like, saxophone player in that movie?
1: No, but it was a play on the E Street Band.
3: Yeah, it was good.
0: Speaking of Spinozzi,
3: uh-huh.
0: unbelievable douches, there is another birthday, a sports birthday.
1: Uh-huh.
0: One of the best football players in the NFL and one of the biggest douches around, turning 24 years old today, Puka Nacua.
1: Puka
0: Nacua. One
3: yeah,
0: of the best
3: not
0: players.
3: A good guy.
0: One of the no, he's not. He's a terrible person.
3: Mm-hmm.
0: Great football player.
3: Really
2: Puka Nacua is a terrible person. I didn't
0: oh,
2: know
0: my
2: this.
0: Gosh. Oh my gosh!
3: Do a quick Google during the break.
0: Yeah.
3: All the bad things that Puka Nacua has done. Not Idina Menzel. Puka Nacua.
0: But he breaks records on the field.
3: But he can catch
1: yeah.
3: the football.
1: Idina Menzel is doing a thing where she lives in a tree.
3: Thank you.
1: We are.
3: I got a trivia question.
1: Oh, yeah.
0: Come on,
1: what am
0: Phil.
1: I doing?
3: All right, I told you we're going to get back to Birthday Boy Clint Eastwood. And again, this with Carrie in mind. Along with all the other great movies I mentioned, I mean, just great war movies, westerns, et cetera, starred in a pair of absolute sports classics. I'm going to tell you one of them. It was boxing. Million Dollar Baby.
2: Oh, I thought you were going to ask.
3: No,
2: what
0: Harry cannot help himself.
1: I turned him down.
3: What right. I want to know for 29 seconds, your favorite song is, what is the other sports classic that I know Kerry cannot stop talking about?
1: Okay, all right, there we go.
3: Kerry's screaming in his house right now.
1: I knew he
3: What's
1: would.
3: What's the other sports classic that Kerry's not as much of a fan as I am? Because it leaned a little bit more toward romance than it did
1: sure.
3: sports. But I loved it nonetheless.
1: 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This morning, 405-900-9957 for 29 seconds of your favorite song.
0: All right, it's your boy, Curtis Fitzpatrick, here for Academy Sports and Outdoors, right here in Oklahoma City. In fact, right across the street from where we are and above Spinozzi's head. I can see it right now. But it's not the only location. 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
14: We've talked a lot about measles over the past year, but mumps has largely flown under the radar, even though it's been making a bit of a comeback as well. That's because fewer people are getting the MMR vaccine, which stands for measles, mumps, and rubella. The vaccine's been around for decades. It is effective. It is safe. What makes mumps outbreaks difficult to contain is that symptoms usually don't appear for 2 to 3 weeks after someone's been exposed. And that can make it hard to pin down where that exposure took place. And someone who is infected can transmit the virus to someone else before they are symptomatic. If you get sick, which could manifest like a run-of-the-mill respiratory virus or the telltale swelling of your cheeks and jaw, all you can really do at that point is to treat the symptoms and also isolate yourself so you don't infect anyone else. I'm Dr. Sanjay Gupta, helping you live a better life.
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3: I did indeed. Birthday's been a nice diversion from thinking about sports. Curtis's update just reminded me what happened last night. I'd totally forgotten. But I will not forget that it's Clint Eastwood's birthday. So many great movies. So many great movies of every genre, including sports, where he was in a couple epics, including Million Dollar Baby and another sports classic. It can't be argued. Sports classic. And I'd like to know what that is.
1: Mark from Tinker got it correct when he said Carrie's favorite movie is Trouble with the Curve.
20: All right. This is going to be ugly.
21: Start with the fastball.
22: Looks like Sandy Koufax.
21: Yep. Combined with Steve Carlton and Randy Johnson, that's not even his best pitch. Show him a curve.
3: Yeah, braggadocious boy could not hit the curveball. He had trouble with the curve, you see.
0: Ah, you see the title of the movie makes sense.
3: There you go. Boy, he could hit it. I'm telling you, he could lean on a heater, but if you brought the deuce, there was big trouble. Right, Kerry?
2: He also could barely run from home plate to first base because he was such a fat ass.
3: He was a one-tool player. And he was a one-tool player as a guy who could hit a fastball and nothing else. He and Pedro Serrano, neither one of them could hit the curveball. I'm just saying.
23: But the analytics people love
2: that. I love that comparison, though. Let's take someone from, like, the 30s and the 70s and the 90s and throw them and compare them to those guys. Yeah.
3: Looks you mean like Steve Carlton?
2: Bob Gibson.
3: Andy Koufax?
2: If you put Bob Gibson and Nolan Ryan and Shohei Ohtani together.
3: The funniest part was, though, that Amy Adams could catch that guy who was out on the mound and had that dazzling
0: business. She was a baller,
3: man. She could squat down behind home plate. And she's like, bring it. Bring that bleep.
23: Amy Adams was just balling, man.
3: Well, for knowing, all about the greatness of that baseball movie slash romance movie, what did our listener want to hear?
1: He wanted to hear Anthony Vincent.
2: Not starting up well. Oh, got methy.
3: Sounds like a Mark Rogers middle of the day show bumper.
23: Yeah.
1: There's lyrics here somewhere.

0: So it's
1: all you had. All he had to do is ask for any Linkin Park song. It does not matter. You could. It's like when we play the.
2: This is not a Linkin Park song.
1: It really is. I'm sorry.
2: But it's done in the cover of style.
3: It's a cover
2: of
3: Wrecking Ball of Miley Cyrus. Yeah.
4: Mark said he's like, it's a cover of Miley Cyrus, and that sounds like Linkin Park singing it. That's what Mark told me.
1: I will not hear it that it's not, because it is. I'm sorry.
2: The guys from Linkin Park might be a little upset that you think that's Linkin Park, but it's in the style of
3: Chester's
2: Linkin Park.
3: Chester's dead, so he wouldn't say anything.
2: Oh, yeah.
5: Jester's dead?
1: Chester Bennington.
2: No, he heard that and he thought we were
5: Maverick.
2: Watching Top Gun.
5: I'm sorry. Carrie, I got an involuntary twitch there.
3: Chester died?
2: Chester's dead. We are the morning
5: animals. But damn it, we went below the hard deck.
2: Hey, listen, if you like World War II movies.
5: Love them.
1: I do.
2: About weathermen, you're going to love our movie Pressure that comes out today. It's not
5: really.
2: Yes, we'll tell you all about it with Craig the Movie Guy coming up next.
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2: Welcome. It is Friday, May 29th. We are the Morning Animals. It is time once again for Hollywood Sleaze, sponsored by David Stanley Chrysler Jeep Dodge in Midwest City, right across from Tinker. That's where the big birds fly. And because it's Friday, that means Craig the Movie Guy joins us. And is Pressure the biggest movie to come out this weekend, or are there other ones that I'm missing?
19: It looks like Backrooms is going to be the big one. It's actually going to be a pretty huge hit. This is the creepy horror movie directed by a 20-year-old, by the way. It looks like it's going to make about $80 million. Small budget, good cast, and it leans into the mythology of the creepy pasta Backrooms stuff, where it's like behind the scenes of our world lies a labyrinth of weird, like, look, it looks like endless corporate hallways with fluorescent lighting. So it's a weird, like, atmosphere.
20: Oh, I've seen this
19: movie.
20: This is really a weird looking movie.
19: Yeah, there's a huge movement. There's like a lot of like Backrooms lore on the internet, on YouTube.
20: I didn't
19: Roblox,
20: know that.
19: Fortnite. Oh, there's it's a huge thing with kids. They love the mythology of it. So I think this is going to be a big monster hit, and they're talking about this Kane Parsons kid, the 20-year-old director. He made like a YouTube short about this a few years ago as a 17-year-old. Gave him the budget to make a thing, and it seems like it's going to just kill at the box office. Getting great reviews. It's like 88% Rotten Tomatoes.
21: Who's in it, Craig?
19: It's Chiwetel Ejiofor and Renata Receive, the Norwegian actress that was in the Norwegian movie that got all those Oscar nominations this year with Stellan Skarsgård, and I'm blanking on the name of that. But she's been popping up in a bunch of movies lately.
20: But it's basically like people find this doorway into like just like you said, endless rooms that are just empty, and like
19: if you've ever been in the physics of it all
20: gets really weird.
19: Yes, yeah, like the back corridors of a mall. If you've ever been behind the scenes,
20: it is
19: kind of
20: like if you find an old abandoned, if you're walking through an old abandoned mall, but it's like houses and hallways and stuff.
2: Hmm. I rarely get to walk through old abandoned malls, so this is good.
21: I'm watching the trailer right now. It is freaky, man. You're saying it's gonna kill at the box office.
19: Yes, it seems like it's gonna kill. And then there's the ultimate dad movie, Pressure, opens this weekend. This is the one with Brendan Fraser playing Dwight D. Eisenhower. This is the 72 hours before D-Day, and this is Churchill who orders, find me the world's best meteorologist. And then there's a bunch of fighting about, is it going to rain on D-Day? No, it can't rain. It's going to rain. We got a huge pressure system moving into the system.
5: I mean, it was kind of important. Weather was really, really important that day. They needed an accurate forecast.
2: I love that.
21: Phil was so bored by your talk of new movies. He was really wanting to get to this.
2: Listen, it's got my two favorite things, weather and war. So this is perfect.
21: No, food is your favorite.
2: Okay, three, food your favorite. Two out of three okay. of my favorite.
3: Is there any eating in it?
2: I'm sure people eat at one point.
21: So what's the story on the move? What's the vibe?
19: Tracking very well. I mean, this one, I think, is 88% on Rotten Tomatoes as well. So checks a lot of boxes for dads. Anything said at World War II. And then you throw weather in there. That's just an added bonus. Yeah.
21: Do they give you an obligatory submarine?
2: Yeah, is there a submarine at some point?
3: Because it's World War II. Of course there are.
2: That is the hat trick right there.
19: That's right.
3: Nice.
2: Anything else?
19: Yes, Tuner, one more. This one's really high on Rotten Tomatoes, a lot higher than I thought. I think it's 94 last time I checked. This is Dustin Hoffman and Leah Woodall. He is the kid is like he's got like sensitive hearing, so he's got to wear headphones. He works as a piano tuner, and then since he has this heightened like sensory, these bad guys say, "Hey, can you help us crack this safe?" And he's like, "Ah, let me give it a shot." And then he's an expert safe cracker, and then it kind of moonlights as a pulling off these heists. As he's tuning up these pianos. I thought it was pretty good. It's a documentary filmmaker that's making his first foray into feature films, and I thought it was pretty decent. There's some kind of weird scripted things at the end that seem a little too coincidental, but tracking very high, higher than I thought it was, so 94% on Rotten Tomatoes, called Tuner.
2: How do you...
20: Yeah, one of those things where he gets into a life of crime, and then he can't get his way
19: accidentally.
20: Out.
2: How do you pitch that to a studio? Okay, it's about a piano tuner gone bad.
3: Mm-hmm.
2: Like, ooh, sign us up.
20: Well, he had good reasons for going bad, Phil.
2: Got it. All right, Craig, thank you so much. And what do we got to look forward to next weekend?
19: He-Man is the big one. Does anyone care about that one? I don't know. They're surely promoting it a lot, but it might be one of those things that is past the test of time. I don't know if people are into it. And it's a scary movie. Those trailers actually look pretty funny.
2: All right.
20: I still can't figure out how Skeletor has such a great body but no face. Like, how did did it go from muscles everywhere to just skeleton
19: right.
20: for a head?
19: That's a great question.
2: Well, that'll be the next
20: one. By the
2: movie.
20: Way, I watched the Jack Ryan Amazon movie the other day.
19: Yeah.
20: I thought it was very good.
19: Yeah, it's decent. Yeah.
20: I'm just
19: never
20: fascinated.
19: Can go wrong with an international spy.
20: I'm fascinated that John Krasinski plays a badass so well.
19: It is a little off-putting, yeah. I couldn't believe
2: it's
19: it.
2: It's off-putting.
20: I mean, that shit explains how he's married to who he's married to.
2: Yeah.
20: I mean, you know.
2: Well, thank you, Craig. We'll talk again in 1 week.
19: Bye, fellas. See ya.
2: We are the Morning Animals. Stand by. Your First Take is coming up next.
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12: Castle crosses over into the paint. Side sets the defender, floats it up on the run, and floats it in. 21 points, San Antonio Edge. The run is 13-0. Castle slot right, top of the 2-3 Thunder zone. Probes and lobs. Victor Wembanyama grabs it unguarded and throws it down with the right hand. 28 for Wembanyama. He's got a double-double tonight, his ninth of the playoffs. So at Frostbank Center in San Antonio, Oklahoma City sees San Antonio rise to even this best of seven at 3 apiece. And that will summon what many believe are the best two words in pro sports on a team level, Game 7.
13: Yeah, I mean, we've had a lot of experiences to this point. And the one thing that we've learned more than anything is, like, every game has a new life. Every game is earned. You know, if you want to win it, Game 7 will be no different. Obviously, a quality opponent. We have to play, obviously, a lot better than we did tonight.
11: Anything can happen in a Game 7. Like, it's win or go home. It being in your building is nice, but, like, it doesn't really mean anything. Like, you have to go out there and be the better basketball team or else your season's done, and that's what it comes down to. It's going to be nice having our fans behind us and cheering us, but we got to go out there and be better, and if we're not better, our season will be over.
2: We are the Morning Animals on this Friday, May 29th. A slight chance of rain today. Otherwise, we're looking at partly cloudy skies, high of around 90. Partly cloudy tomorrow, too, 92 for the high. And then Sunday, a high of 94. 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
4: With the Game 6s, well, you won a Game 7 versus Denver versus Indiana. Is that sort of a positive that you can glean from this game, just knowing that you guys have bounced back from, you know, a bad Game 6 before?
13: Yeah, I mean, we've had a lot of experiences to this point. And the one thing that we've learned more than anything is, like, every game has a new life. Every game is earned, you know, if you want to win it. Game 7 will be no different. You know, this is obviously a quality opponent. We have to play obviously a lot better than we did tonight, and we understand that from a number of experiences. So you know, we'll get off our feet tomorrow, we'll get some rest and recovery, learn from the tape, take the lessons from tonight that are relevant for Game 7, and be ready to go out there and throw our best punch.
21: All right, so Mark Daigneault after the game last night. A guy who has been in this position before, as you heard there. We're all going to look at last year, the two Game 7s, which they won on their way to a title. And that experience is there. And it's frustrating that they also have the experience of playing in Game 6s over the last, what now, third year. And they haven't won any of them. So you would like to have wrapped it up last night. But I think what we talked about earlier is just the way it was going to be. This was always going to go to seven games. We can talk ourselves into any scenario and wrap it up on the road and learn the lessons from the other game sixes and greet them at the airport with a win. But in your heart of hearts, after what you saw during the regular season, after the angst that team gave you as a Thunder fan and vice versa, you kind of knew where this series was going. I remember being at the arena for Game 5. Thunder were well on their way to winning, and I was talking to some people near me in the stands, and everybody said, "All right, we'll see you Saturday." We're like, "Yep, probably so." Like, in your heart of hearts, you knew this was going to Game 7, and here we are. And the guy's voice you heard there, Mark Daigneault, I'm looking at him as much as anybody right now, because I think this is as big a test, as big as a challenge for that guy as a head coach as he's had. And the talking about a guy who won a title last year. And obviously, Shea's got to be better. You know, some other guys need to step up. But part of Mark Daigneault's challenge is to get Shea better shots. And last night, he did not. And it was tough. And the Spurs are doing a great job. And what do they do with J-Dub? What's going to happen with that situation? He didn't look great last night, but he wanted to play. So you tip your cap. But he got in off the bench, and now does J-Dub start the next game? Maybe playing a few minutes last night got him into the rhythm of the series again, because it's hard to just place a guy right into a series who hasn't played much at all. So I think Mark Daigneault's got to figure out the rotations, the minutes, you know, how quick are the hooks? All that stuff is on the table. Yeah, guys got to step up. Shea, Lou Dort can't go 2-for-11, 1-of-9-from-3. Jeremy Cain struggled a little bit, I thought. I mean, a lot of guys. But I'm looking at Mark Daigneault. I think the challenge is as big of him as anybody on the roster and the coaching staff.
5: Since there's not really a whole lot to break down in X's and O's, because it was second verse same as the first, Game 4. We came off of that game thinking, man, that was not good. We need them to be better. And they were better. They were a lot better. So it is the one thing, as a Thunder fan, you're thinking, all right, I've seen them be bad and then come home and bounce back. But listen, I'm going to say the same thing I said coming out of the gate this morning. The inevitability of this series, once we met San Antonio for the first time, once we met them, we were like, oh, damn. Listen, the entire league found out they're a little ahead of schedule. This team is, they're really good. They made a jump this year, just like the Thunder did last year. And if I take you all the way back to Banner Night on October 21st, and I said, listen, I'm going to offer you something. Let's fast forward to May 30th. I'm going to put you in a Game 7. If for the Western Conference Finals. Are you in?
21: Where's the game going to be played? Can I ask that?
5: I'm going to tell you it's going to get to be played on your home floor.
21: All right.
5: You're in no matter what the situation. And the fact that the Thunder have persevered despite having guys in and out of the lineup all season and in the postseason, and you've already seen them play well coming back here, coming off a bad loss, and you don't know what J-Dub's going to give you. I don't know. I don't know, but I'm sure that, you know, Mark Daigneault's going to watch that very carefully, and he's going to adjust accordingly. So I've just seen these guys perform well coming in off bad losses, and I expect them to do the same. It just was a simple matter last night. All their guys were so much better than all of our guys. It was just that's what it was. And you went through another horrible stretch offensively the same way you did in game four. And it just happens, but it doesn't happen very often. But it seems like it happens to us quite frequently in the postseason. So I just expect better Saturday night.
14: It was an awful third quarter, awful thing to watch. I think the thing that I think about the most is, you know, all the discourse that's out there on social media and all the talk about, you know, what the Thunder are, what they do, all that. Here's the thing. If you've paid as close attention to this thing as all of us have the last couple of years, there's something that people don't know. I mean, it's like I saw this post yesterday of somebody criticizing the Thunder for this and this and that. And they're like, they asked him a question like, you know, were you watching the same game? They're like, oh, I didn't watch the game. I just saw the stats. Like, that's kind of where we are. Like, people don't really pay that much of attention, but they all have an opinion on, you know, how basketball's being played in this series. The thing about the Thunder is this, that nobody mentions. They showed the rest of the league and taught them and forced them and cajoled them or whatever, however. They made everybody else be like, and the Pistons were kind of this way too, like, you have to play harder. Like, you can't just get a big three anymore and hope to go through life just being better than everyone else that you play. Like, the Thunder forced the league to play harder, to play the sport of basketball harder. And whether that's, you know, they are the ones that got the other coaches to go in the post-game press conference and cry and whine because their team was not as capable as the Thunder at just playing hard. And guess what? Like I said, the Pistons kind of took notice of that. The Spurs are the other team that got the message. Like, we have to play really, really hard to win basketball games. And, yeah, you have to make shots and you have to have really good players. But what it comes down to is if you just go out there and you play harder than every other team in the league, you'll win most of your games. And that's what, to me, the Thunder signifies more than anything is they had a bunch of young guys. They had a star in Shai Gilgeous-Alexander that wasn't just one, you know, wasn't playing basketball on one end of the court. He was playing defense as well as he was playing offense. And there was a time when, you know, the best offensive players, like, they took defense off because they needed to save their strength to be, you know, the creators and the shot makers and all that stuff at the end of games. And all of a sudden, like, this has become, because there's so many idiots in the world, like, this has become a bad thing. Like, you watched that game last night, and who was it that just barreled into Shai? What's his name?
5: A rookie.
21: Carter Bryant.
14: Yeah. Carter Bryant, yeah, and you thought for sure it was going to be a flagrant foul. Like, but you also have to kind of, as a Thunder fan, I know you don't want to admit this, but you kind of have to appreciate that because those guys are out there playing hard, and they're trying to match the Thunder's intensity, and they figured out, like, if we do that, we have a chance. And so this game seven, it's going to be a brawl. I expect, you know, there to be a lot of things that happen, maybe some flagrants. I wouldn't shock me if Lou Dort and Stephon Castle get into it in the middle of this game, and maybe somebody gets thrown out by the time it's over with. You know, there might be some fourth quarter ejections if things go a certain way with these teams and somebody's up by 10, 15, 20. So, look, this is two teams that have figured it out, that playing hard is the way to win basketball games, and you kind of got to respect it. that it's gotten to this place.
5: Pacers were the same thing last year. That's how they got where they got.
14: Yeah.
5: They played just as hard. And you saw them head-to-head with the Thunder. They played just as hard. And for those of you who haven't paid a whole lot of attention in the East this year, when the Knicks in the finals, when you see Mikal Bridges and Josh Hart and OG Anunoby and all those dudes play defense, they play defense, man. That's why the Knicks are sure they can score points. And you have Jalen Brunson. But they are tough, and they play hard. So, yeah, that's what you have to do in this league now to succeed, is you have to be tough and physical. And listen, I guarantee if that rookie was on our team last night and he had taken a shot at their best player, he just took a shot at him. I mean, it is. It's unquestionably he took a shot at him, and he should have been punished for it. I don't care whether his elbows were in his head.
21: Just a flagrant
5: one. But it was absolutely one of the dumbest.
14: We'll go back to the Denver series and the way that Lou Dort was looked at.
5: It happens.
14: All the social media stuff, like, well, if Lou Dort did this, he would have been arrested.
5: Sure.
14: You know, it's like,
21: it should have been an extra free.
5: It really was the only extracurricular thing I saw last night. In the game prior to that, when the Thunder won here, there wasn't a whole lot of extracurricular stuff. The referees just actually called fouls on both ends of the floor. And I expect that in Game 7, that they're going to want to see a really good basketball game. Two teams going at each other, not letting anybody get away with everything. That's my hope, because all the guys on the Thunder, we can get on the checklist again. They all have to play better. Everybody on the Thunder has to play better. Cason Wallace was outstanding last night, but he is the only guy on the team I can say was absolutely outstanding.
14: And there is flopping on both sides from time to time, but at the core of it is these are two teams that play harder than everybody else.
5: You get hit.
21: Yeah. I love this answer. You heard it a little bit in the montage, but Shea asked about Game 7 in Oklahoma City. It's like, hey, you got the Game 7, your home floor, like you did twice last year. And his response, I think, was the right one.
11: Honestly, is anything can happen in a Game 7. Like, it's win or go home. It being in your building is nice, but, like, it doesn't really mean anything. Like, you have to go out there and be the better basketball team or else your season's done. And that's what it comes down to. Now, it's going to be nice having our fans behind us and cheering us, but we got to go out there and be better, and if we're not better, our season will be over.
21: I think the natural reaction is like, hey, at least you get Game 7 at home. I mean, I've talked about it. That's why you play the regular season. It's why you're in the number one seed, to get this very game, this
5: you
21: specific
5: want this
21: game
5: on your home floor.
21: This is why you have the number one seed, is for this specific game. But Shea's right. It doesn't mean anything.
5: They're not going to get loud if you don't make them loud.
21: Yeah, you have to do, and you cannot get off to slow starts every single time. It is catching up to you. And, yeah, the Spurs are the healthier team, but you can't allow that to also you can't add that with they're going to be the hungrier team. Yeah, you're down a few guys, and J-Dub's not the same. I don't know how much you can count on him, if at any. The Spurs are healthy. They're fully healthy. But that's no excuse for not you playing harder than them and being the tougher team, being the aggressor, throwing the first punch. They have to do that at the beginning of the game or they will not win.
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5: Always nice for a trip to Paris.
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28: Making sure your kids get enough sleep. It's one of the most important things you can do for them as a parent, and yet it's often overlooked. Not only does sleep in the early years set the stage for mental and physical health, it also creates the foundation for how one sleeps later in life. That's according to the National Sleep Foundation. Now, that organization recommends 14 to 17 hours a night for newborns, 12 to 15 for infants, 11 to 14.

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17: What was kind of it like to be able to have J-Dub back, and what did you just experience, I guess, getting him back and getting him into the rotation?
18: Yeah, it was a unique situation. Ever since he got hurt, he's been hell-bent on trying to get himself to this point. I give him a lot of credit. He's a big-time team guy. He's a big-time competitor. He's obviously not 100%. He didn't know what to expect. I didn't know what to expect. So it was a matter of getting him out there in kind of an insulated role and see what he could bring to the team. But again, he's an all-star player. He's an all-NBA player. He hasn't done like a full return to play the way that he would if this was the regular season, and yet he just wants to do whatever he can to try to contribute whatever he can to the team. So I give him a lot of credit, you know, to get himself out there. He did the best he could. Certainly not the reason we lost. You know, we had a lot go wrong tonight, but it was great to have him back and back available.
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20: Win or lose, just getting a guy a couple minutes last night can't hurt. You just wondered, you were curious, what's it going to look like? He had to wonder what it's going to look like, what it's going to feel like. He got on the floor, so now we'll see what happens going forward.
17: Yeah, so that news kind of came down late. I was listening to Pinto. Pinto's the first person I saw that actually brought it up. I know Shams reported it later, but Pinto was on with Gideon and Matt on the pregame show. And it's 30 minutes before tip. He said, hold on, guys. I'm looking at the sheet. It says Dub's available. We'll check on that. Like, he went through, and he's done this every game, gone through workouts, and then, you know, was either in the layup line or not. And he wasn't in the layup line for any of the games. And he came back last night. And you thought, okay, he's trying to get out there. But you did wonder, like, what's his role going to be? And I think Mark Dagnall talked about it there. Like, he's not, like, normally when a guy gets injured, and it's happened many times this year for Dub, you have a big ramp up and a return to play, and then you're ready to go. Like, when he was inserted into the lineup in game one of this series, he missed the previous series and was ready to rock because he had done all the preparation, played all the five-on-five, all the stuff, and was ready to get full minutes. And then, of course, got hurt again in game two. Last night wasn't that scenario. He's just trying to see what he can give the team. And that is going to be, I think, a big question mark for Mark Dagnalt Saturday. Like, they basically said he's going 3 minutes at a time. That was his minutes restriction, just in small spurts. Well, what can you do with that in a game seven when he hasn't played much? And he's not used to coming off the bench. I mean, he's been a starter.
20: Although, you know, none of that may be the case going into game seven. After playing those 3 minutes, you may get a day of practice or day of rest. And it's like they just realized we have a game seven worst case scenario. Let's just get him on the floor, get some bumping and grinding, doing what you do playing basketball, and see how it feels tomorrow. You have no idea. We have no idea until they step on the floor tomorrow night. Because if he's good to go, I expect

0: him to be part of that starting lineup.
1: But he probably won't play a lot of minutes. But I could see him starting just to give him a better start or a different look at the beginning kind of the game.
0: Having a good start would be a good thing because we've not seen a lot of that.
2: I wasn't really privy to any of that before the game started. It was kind of one of those situations like, okay, game started, turn it on. So we had a bunch of stuff going on yesterday. A bunch of people are in town. And I looked at it like the... When he came in the game, because like Mike Tirico had really given no indication of anything either, it was very much like a you look up and all of a sudden J Dub's on the floor and you're like, is that J Dub? And you know he walks on the floor and it's like it was one of those like, hey guys, what's going on moments. Like, hey guys, what's up?
1: Yeah. Oh, it's game six. Really? How's it been? What have you been doing the last
2: two weeks? Is this a closeout game? What's going on, guys?
1: Yeah. It was very. It had a weird. Weird feeling from the time he stepped on the floor, but
2: and he didn't look like no. You didn't see like a bunch of explosive, you know, athleticism or anything.
1: Shot just kinda, looked off.
2: You could tell he was just out there feeling things out a little bit.
0: Jamal Crawford talked about it. He said he had the basketball one time. He had an unforced turnover, and he said when you haven't been on the floor in game action, the handles are it's pretty tough to come back and understand the speed. I mean, just the speed of it. And listen, and the Thunder aren't doing a whole lot of 5-on-5 scrimmaging right now. They're not.
1: No.
0: They're just not too, because they only do that during breaks and be waiting for the next
1: like
0: series.
1: Like the break between so the two not, series.
0: There hadn't been a whole lot of that opportunity for J-Dub just to get himself ready for last night. It was just a, look, you got to kind of do this just with some coaches away from practice. I mean, on your own, one-on-one workouts. So it's just getting a taste, it can't hurt. It absolutely can't hurt.
1: I would, like, again, Dagnall, I'm sure they'll figure it out. I am.
2: It was interesting last night because before they took all the starters out of the game, like all the coaches were over there huddled on the sideline and they showed them on the broadcast. And it was just like, okay, what are these guys doing? Like they're doing something. They're like trying to figure something out. Like, so, I mean, I would. And they came out and they started running zone in the fourth quarter. Maybe that's what they were doing. It's like, what can we do to kind of get a read on, you know, something for the next game. It was like they were down there planning something, and it was just kind of interesting to see. And maybe that happens, you know, maybe that happened after game four. I don't know, but like to see it.
1: No, they did.
2: And,
1: you're right. No, it was noticeable. At this point, you're like, what other answers do we have? And the zone was an interesting look, and then they figured out, you know, we'll just throw it into Wimby in the middle.
2: Yeah.
1: Oh, that you can't stop that.
2: Lob it to Wimby.
0: It was a nice look. I saw what he went. Then the broadcast team noticed, hey, a zone. And they were like, and just that quickly, we're out of the zone. But let's see what it looks like.
1: That was
0: last night was just a throw everything.
2: And maybe
0: you
2: throw that out there for a possession or two late in the game.
0: Right,
2: or something.
0: Right. Yeah. We saw exactly how they reacted to it. And now we can counter.
2: But also, Hartenstein and Chet weren't on the floor either. So if they go zone and they're just going to lob, I mean, those guys have been pretty good at kind of getting in front of them and batting it out. So, I mean,
1: that's where a guy like a J-Dub, if he's in there, you know, he can jump up and try to catch the lob pass. Here's what I would try. If Dub is available, I'm bringing McCain off the bench. I'm starting Dub, even if it's for 5 minutes.
0: Right.
2: Yeah, because it's not like McCain's not going to turn the ball over once in a while. I mean,
1: and McCain,
0: or
1: I think
0: he's not
1: proven,
0: electric coming off the bench.
1: He can, he'll be fine off the bench. And I think it just gives you a little. Last night, I thought they were.
2: And I think they took a look at Isaiah Joe a little bit last night in the fourth. Just
1: they
2: to
1: did.
2: See what it looked like. I mean,
1: don't know if they'll quite go there. I don't know. I think that rotation Saturday
2: just
1: is going to be
2: physically he
1: tight.
2: Doesn't fit in this series. I mean,
1: yeah, I think.
2: But I mean, he came in and played hard. He did some things on defense. I mean, there's a part of me that feels like, yeah, Isaiah Joe's a smaller guy, but he still plays his ass off.
1: Isaiah Joe is great when the team's down or up 20, and he's busting threes in a playoff game. No, I love Isaiah Joe. It happened last year.
2: Don't
1: in the playoffs.
2: Listen to Curtis.
1: The regular season, he's awesome. Because they're so tight on you when you catch the ball. You have no room. You have no second to pause. He has to get the shot off so quickly, and it's not always great when it's a tight situation
0: for
1: J-Dub, Isaiah Joe.
0: J-Dub moving in and just getting the minutes he did pushed Kenrich Williams down last night.
1: Yeah.
0: And by the way, he was such a big contributor in that win.
1: That's why it's disjointed looking.
0: That's why you have to look at Dub early. Look at him early and often and know what you have. And if it's good, then go with it. If not, then you can adjust accordingly. That's what you have to figure it out early.
2: Do you take a peek at Wiggins at some point in the first half just to see what
1: I think
2: happens?
1: The ship has sailed. I think if you're going to do that.
2: I think it has too, but I mean, I'm searching for anything. Game seven, Curtis.
1: I like Wiggins, Kerry.
0: Last night too, but it was garbage time. It was absolute, complete and utter garbage time, but he was okay.
3: We are the Morning Animals on this Friday, May 29th. A little bit of rain, isolated showers here and there. Today, otherwise partly cloudy and 90. Currently, 69, dude, at 98.1 FM, WWLS, the sports
1: animal. We'll talk to Paris Lawson at 8. The team did come back last night. Nice hearty throng again at the airport, as always. We'll get to that. But we'll welcome you to the weekend at 7:45. I do want to see if people have some thoughts on what you would do. Not a lot of complaining as much as what would you do in Game 7? We're trying to throw out ideas. We're throwing out every scenario, but hit us up on the Johnny's Truck of Broiler Text Nation line, 405-900-9957, 405-900-9957.
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14: Have you ever noticed that you mostly breathe through one nostril at a time? Even when you're not sick, even when your allergies aren't bothering you. The body actually switches the dominant nostril as frequently as every 2 hours while we're awake. That's according to Adam Taylor, an anatomy professor at Lancaster University in the UK. This alternating cycle is automatic. It's regulated subconsciously by the hypothalamus in the brain, he said. Your body does this to give each nostril a chance to rest and repair, so they don't get too dried out, which could make it easier for pathogens and inflammation to cause damage. Now, Taylor also said, studies suggest the left nostril may be more dominant, and when the right nostril is dominant, the body is in a more alert or even stressed state. Who knew? Pretty fascinating stuff. I'm Dr. Sanjay Gupta, helping you live a better life.
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1: Matt Pinto on the call last night. He'll be on the call for at least one more game. That'll be tomorrow night, 7 o'clock. A little earlier tip. The 7 o'clock tip on a Saturday night. Spurs Thunder. Spurs win last night 118-91 to tie the best of seven West Finals at 3 games apiece. First time we've had a West Game 7 since Warriors Rockets. It's only been a handful, by the way. Thunder Warriors were one of them as well. But now you get Thunder Spurs Saturday night here in Oklahoma City. You can hear that game right here on the Sports Animal.

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3: Yeah, we were talking about, you know, we're throwing out ideas what to do for Game 7.
2: And to be honest with you, I don't need any ideas. I mean, I already saw this team beat them two games ago because they played better than they did. And now you just have a wild card with J-Dub, whether he's going to help you or he's not going to help you. But it's just a simple matter of all those dudes on that list who we needed to play great in Game 5, they played great in Game 5. They all did. And they didn't play great last night. And so if they play great again, I have no doubt that the Thunder will beat them in this game. But it's just up to them to do it.
0: DJ Double Bogey is okay. Checking in.
2: All right.
0: He said, I'd send a message, a flagrant one. That's his idea.
3: I mean, that's cute and all, but you kind of want...
2: No, I just,
3: you don't want to give
2: just
3: them
2: play
3: points.
2: Clean.
3: Just go play.
2: Just play clean. Just play. Just do you, because when you're good... You're good. You can beat that team. You can beat them with or without J-Dub. If he adds and he gives you something more than you got in Game 5, then so be it. It would be great. But Caruso played great. McCain played out of his mind. Shea played great. Chet played really well. Hartenstein was ridiculous. That many guys played great, and it just requires that many great performances to beat a team as good as the Spurs. It requires that.
0: Here's one from the 405. Start Queso over Dort. And Dub over McCain. See what Dub can give you early. If it's not good, get Caruso in and hope he can swing the momentum.
4: I like Queso off the bench.
3: I do too, Kerry. And I know Dort was bad offensively last night. I don't think they're going to pull
4: that
3: plug.
4: He was Lou Dort. I mean,
3: I don't think they're going to.
4: It was the Lou Dort experience.
3: I don't think they're going to.
2: Game 7's when he shows up, Kerry.
5: I heard you're a big basketball fan. Keep being you.
3: And at home,
2: it's
3: I don't
2: that
3: think
2: moment,
3: they're gonna,
2: Lou.
3: They're not going to change
2: that
3: it
2: first
3: tomorrow.
2: One. No, yeah.
3: I like Queso is awesome, and he's probably a better player than Lou at this point. But I also
4: well,
3: like
4: that's
3: him
4: why
3: off
4: I
3: the
4: like
3: bench.
4: Him off the bench.
3: Yeah.
4: I mean, you yeah, bring yeah. his defense, you bring his 3-point shooting.
2: When you bring
4: and you let's face it, when Shea leaves the court for the first time, that team early in this series had been better, and last night was the first time that San Antonio was really good when Wimby went to the bench.
2: Yeah,
4: they went on that run a lot in this series.
2: That big part of that run was during Wimby being. And listen, when they come up,
4: yeah, that 20 straight points. I mean, that happened or 20 straight misses. I think it was, wasn't it?
2: It was 13 misses. It was 20 points. It was. It seemed like it went on for 3 days, Kerry. But now, when you go with that bench group of, as you said, you got Wallace, you got Caruso, you got McCain, you got Jay Will, you got a bunch of guys there that can knock down some shots. Now, if J-Dub is healthy, he'd be a great other part of that. He would be a really good other part of that, but otherwise you got to go with Chet or Hartenstein or maybe somebody else. But that's a really good group of guys that are so used to playing together. They're used to playing together. So it's a good combination.
3: I wouldn't, like, if, okay, this is obviously not going to happen, but I don't mind starting Wallace if you had an A.J. Mitchell coming off the bench to run the offense.
2: Yeah.
3: But like you said, without Mitchell and without a healthy Dub, you got nobody backing up Shea. So your ball handlers on the second unit are Wallace or Caruso, and it's not ideal. I mean, you got to figure you're basically manufacturing offense without Dub and AJ Mitchell. Like the big what ifs, like dang, if they just had one of those healthy guys. One of those guys healthy,
2: mm-hmm.
3: How different would the series look?
2: Either,
3: but you
2: one,
3: don't
2: of them.
3: Have
2: either one of them at 100% changes the series so
3: yes,
2: dynamically
3: yes.
2: simply
4: look,
2: from
4: the,
2: a ball
4: I
2: handling.
4: Mean, we can talk about lineups all we want, but we know that this crowd's going to be insane. We know that the Spurs haven't been here before in this situation, on the road, Game 7, everything on the line. Like, we don't know how Wimby's going to react to this. We don't know how Champagne's going to react, how Vassell's going to react. Like, you know, we know that why am I blanking on Castle? We know that Castle's going to be rough and tumble and come in and
2: he's
4: try
2: gonna
4: and intimidate
2: up.
4: And play hard and beat you up. But, like, it's going to be I'm just saying, it's going to be nuts Saturday night. I mean, it's going to be, I would say, it's going to be right there with one of the best crowds it's ever been in that arena.
3: Like we said,
4: it's gonna be crazy.
3: No guarantees. Just because you're at home, you want this game at home,
4: Curtis
3: obviously.
4: Turned into a Thunder player again. He's worried about rat poison.
3: Hey, it is. It is, Kerry. It's rat poison. And I also am at the same time.
4: By me just saying it's what a great environment it's going to be?
2: I was waiting for this.
3: Not you. I'm not fighting. I'm sorry. I'm not doing it. I'm not doing it.
0: You are.
3: Nope.
0: Yeah.
3: Nope.
0: Yeah.
3: No, but like,
4: you're exactly doing this.
1: One team. One team.
3: T-Bag is stepping in. The referee has spoken. He's not about this. I'm just saying, Shay, I think Shay
4: just won somehow because
3: Shay said it best.
4: One team.
3: Will you play Shay?
4: See, I'm right.
3: Play Shay on game seven, please.
0: Sure.
3: This is the right attitude to take.
6: Honestly, is anything can happen in a game seven. Like, it's win or go home. It being in your building is nice, but, like, it doesn't really mean anything. Like, you have to go out there and be the better basketball team or else your season's done, and that's what it comes down to. Now, it's going to be nice having our fans behind us and cheering us, but we got to go out there and be better, and if we're not better, our season will be over.
2: As much as I enjoy Thunder, as I do, I mean, listen, sure. Some heroes wear a cape. As much as I enjoy the Alex Caruso guy, as much as I enjoy Thunder Jesus. Thunder Jesus, what's up? Salute.
3: Malcolm
2: is
3: great.
2: All those people, but unless they knock down shots and get that place going crazy or go in one of those defensive frenzies where they have turn you over and they get a run out and they get a score or they get knocked down a three on the break, unless those things happen, you can quiet a crowd. But it's just I listen, I've seen them come off of a bad game and play well in that building, and I have full confidence they will. I have full confidence they will have
4: it. Don't you say that, Stonesy. You're hurting their chances at winning the game.
3: That's not what anybody said, Kerry. You're
2: making crap up. I think that it's been a really interesting chess match throughout this series about things they've done with Wembanyama to focus more on it. Because, listen, he's the pulse of that team. Castle can get going. He can be physical. But if Wembanyama is knocking shots down and he's that guy – they all listen. He's that guy.
3: They all absolutely
2: circle around him. They're just moons around the sun is what they are with that guy. When he's going, they feed off of it. So, and they've kept him quiet a bunch of times throughout the series. And they did defensive things last night. I'm like, look, just stop asking. Just Hartenstein, he's yours. Okay, you wake up. Nobody else, just that's it. Do nothing but that. And they haven't done that every minute of this series. And it's, to me, it's mystifying, and I want to be at headquarters. I want to scream at people today. I want to break damn chairs. But I want to see what they do, whatever it is. No, because I've been mad because they've succeeded with something. And then it's like a guy with a 98-mile-an-hour fastball who's striking people out, and he throws a damn slider. Do what works and stop doing it. I'm mad that they're not.
4: Who are you mad at, right?
2: I'm mad at the coaching staff for not saying Hartenstein, sick him. And nobody else sick him but Hartenstein. That's it. He has controlled the hell out of him, and they've not done it every minute he's been on the floor. And it makes me mad. Ah, that felt better.
3: I actually thought.
4: I think your brain broke. I think I heard it right in the middle of that rant.
3: I actually thought Chet did some nice things last night. He's still minus nine, but he was one of the better plus-minus guys.
2: Yeah, Chet was okay. Nice he has to stop passing on shots. Again, we're six games into the series. Stop passing on open shots,
4: dude. You're taller than everyone else besides one guy on the court.
2: When you're in the paint, don't worry about who else is there. Go up.
3: Except for Wembanyama.
2: Wembanyama
3: is blocking everything in the paint.
2: There were two times last night he was nowhere near his shot. He was just on the floor, and he passed on open opportunities.
3: Yeah, he's got to shoot.
2: When you're in the paint and Wembanyama's not in your field of vision, just go up. Don't even hesitate.
3: One time he did, and Wembanyama was trying to block it, and he altered the shot, but Hartenstein was there to pick it up and put it back in, and that's the thing you can do. If Wembanyama is going to come out and play Chet, then you can get second chance points, and if he's not guarding Chet, then Chet's got to shoot. He has to shoot. I thought defensively and rebounding, Chet was really good last night. He cleaned the
2: glass. He played okay.
3: Yeah, no, listen.
2: Just stop passing on shots. That's all I want.
3: I agree. I agree with that.
0: We are the morning animals.
3: We're not fighting. We're just airing. No, airing just, things
2: just,
3: out.
2: I just building up a little juice.
0: 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We will officially welcome you to the weekend with a classic. A classic. Coming up next.
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24: I was in college when I first heard the story of Kitty Genesevi. She was a young lady who was living in New York. She got through with her job one evening and headed home. A man followed her. When she got to her apartment, the man attacked her. He began to beat and stab her. She started screaming for help. At one point, she got away and crawled out into the hall, but he went out and grabbed her and dragged her back in and continued to beat her. The attack went on for 30 minutes. She screamed herself hoarse, hollering for help. But after 30 minutes, Kitty died. When the police came out and began to investigate the crime, they discovered that 38 people had witnessed the attack. Looking out their windows, they saw what was happening, but they also saw that other people had come out on their balconies and witnessed the attack. But not one person came to her aid. Not one person called the police. The reason? Everyone who was interviewed said, "Well, I thought someone else was going to help." It's called a diffusion of responsibility. When you look around your office, your church, your neighborhood, and you see things that need to be done, do you always think, "Well, I know someone else will do it"? Rather than looking to somebody else, maybe today God is calling on you to make a difference where you are. That's something to think about. I'm Bob Long with St. Luke's Methodist Church.
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0: you find a hair in your food, do you keep eating the food?
1: No. Why did you do
0: don't?
1: That?
0: Well, maybe because you're hungry.
2: Welcome to today's episode of Two Old Guys on a Park Bench.
0: So if you find a hair in a food, you stop eating.
1: I bring it back.
0: You bring it back?
1: Yeah, I tell them, look, there's hair in the food. This is unacceptable.
0: Just one hair. It's not like all hair all through it. One hair. You find one hair.
1: No, I don't eat hair.
0: If you drop food on the floor, will you pick it up and eat it?
1: I'll wash it off.
0: What if you can't wash it off? What's it, something you can't wash off?
1: Depends how hungry I am.
0: Today I was at the mall and I was buying cookies for kids and I got a cookie myself and I bit into it. And as I bit into it, Julie looked over and she said, there's something in it. She pulled it out and it was blue. And it was it looked like a hair. But since it was blue, I thought I was okay. And Jack Rogers, Mark's son, said, well, the girl that works at the cookie thing has blue hair. So guess what? We pulled it out and I ate the rest of the cookie.
1: It'd be kind of nasty to have hair and spaghetti.
2: This has been Two Old Guys on a Park Bench.

0: Friday, May 29th. Weather-wise, isolated showers, maybe a few thunderstorms here or there. Otherwise, partly cloudy and 90. It's 69, dude, at 98.1 FM, WWLS, the sports animal.
1: I don't want to be the first to respond to what you just played.
0: Why?
1: I don't know.
0: Okay, fine. But you were.
2: Some people eat food with hair in it. Some others don't.
1: Yeah, it's just...
2: It depends on... I mean, it really depends on the dish, the place, the time.
3: Are you more likely to wash your hair if it's blue? That's my question.
0: I still don't understand any of that stuff. I've never understood it, why people color their hair like that.
2: All right, that's really odd. But
0: my sister's doing it.
3: I didn't know that's the direction.
0: My sister has blue hair.
2: Yeah, I mean, listen, just... I have to do one. You're never going to have this happen, Phil, but date somebody who cuts hair for a living.
0: Okay.
2: Because it's just, it's going to be different colors. It's just going to be different colors.
0: I'm just saying.
2: It's what they do, man.
0: I don't know what.
2: Hair burners are the most magical creatures. They're unicorns. Everybody up there is a guy. Text me right now if you've ever dated somebody who cuts hair for a living. Is it not the most magical / most troubling time of your entire life? And if you're married to one, congratulations. You've landed. You've just. You won the Powerball, but it's a little difficult.
1: Well,
2: sometimes.
1: You probably also have been divorced from that person also, because most...
2: But you keep going back.
1: You keep going back.
2: I'm
1: going to
2: tell you why,
1: because
2: you know why? Because she has different color hair and you forget.
1: Yeah. No, you go to a different one.
3: So when Facebook suggests I be friends with a woman who is clearly single and she cuts hair, I should run?
2: Yes, no, saying? You should say yes.
1: No, you could sign up for it, Carrie. Just know that relationship will end after a while, but you'll have fun in the meantime.
0: Yeah, just enjoy the 4 or 5 weeks of craziness.
2: Carrie, that's why nobody lives at Disney World, okay? Nobody lives in, you shouldn't live in Vegas,
0: it's
2: but you should
0: much.
2: Go
0: or
2: for
0: New
2: a
0: Orleans,
2: weekend.
1: New Orleans, same thing.
0: Too much. It's
2: by
0: just
2: the way,
0: too much.
2: That's why I say, listen, full respect to everybody who cuts hair. You are, honestly, you are the unicorns and the most magical creatures on the planet.
3: Those women do a lot of photo shoots, I've noticed.
0: Yeah, they do.
2: They're
3: a lot
2: cute.
3: Of outfit changes.
2: They're always cute, man.
0: You know, when Sharon cut her hair short,
2: hair's cute.
0: It was like sleeping with a different woman until she talked.
3: Named Gary.
1: My God.
0: Why did you pick your dad's name? Why?
2: Because he knows you two are close. He knows you and his dad are close.
0: Why did you pick that name?
2: Now it's going to make it awkward.
3: Well,
2: they can't talk
0: fair.
2: Anymore.
3: He has two R's in his name, so he's not like a normal
0: Gary. Oh, this is
3: Gary.
0: A different Gary.
2: We needed this twist right now. We needed this turn. It just happened. And thank you, hairdressers, for making this happen.
1: This
2: the magic
1: the
2: of you.
1: Weirdest
0: you know what?
1: Break in the show we've ever had in a moment where we needed a break, but now we're going to go back.
0: Yes.
1: And
0: Paris Lawson will get us back on track. She'll explain everything that went wrong.
2: She's got great hair.
0: She does.
2: She's got great hair.
1: She's not going to explain what went wrong. She's going to tell you what's going to go right tomorrow night.
0: And she's going to guarantee a win. Well, you just wait.
1: Now,
3: or
1: you
3: Curtis
1: doing,
3: is
1: going
3: to yell at her like he
1: what
3: yelled
1: are you
3: at
1: doing,
3: us earlier.
1: Phil?
0: I'm getting ready to talk to Paris next on 98.1 FM, WWLS, the sports animal.
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15: People have started using AI for all sorts of things, but I cannot think of an area where the stakes are higher than your health. First of all, I'll tell you this. I know doctors who have cracked some seemingly impossible cases with the help of AI, so it can be a powerful tool. But AI can also hallucinate, provide bad advice, and be just as confident when it does that. If you do decide to plug any personal medical information into one of these chatbots, you should know that while the companies that created them have robust privacy protections in place, they are not bound by HIPAA, like your healthcare provider is. 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Always get a second opinion. And remember, if you ever experience concerning symptoms, skip the AI consult and head straight to the ER. 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

0: The sound of the Thunder faithful at the airport as they return home from Game 6.
1: Yep, and Paris Lawson, our friend, was there to see it. And Paris, always good to see that when there's a good or bad moment. But after a tough game like that, that's a nice little welcome home, huh?
2: Yeah, great support from Thunder fans who have always been the loud and loyal for a reason, showing up and showing out for the group. And I tell you what, the team always appreciates it so much. And that's the energy heading into a Game 7 that the Thunder definitely want to lean into and inside of Paycom Center.
3: Most fantastic things in life don't come easy, Paris. And this season is among those things, because I told the guys opening the show this morning, if I took you, we had the Wayback Machine, and I took you back to, they're raising a banner at the Paycom. They're raising a championship banner all the way back on October 21st. If I could have guaranteed you a Game 7 in your home arena in the Western Conference Finals, would you have signed up? Yeah, you would have signed up, and you would have said, I know this isn't going to be easy. There are going to be some tough moments, but the fact that we've seen that this team already in this series against this team bounce back from subpar performances and play well in this building, it's got me excited to be there tomorrow night.
2: Yeah, and this is why the group worked so hard throughout the regular season, right? Because now they've earned the opportunity to play a pivotal Game 7 inside of your home building. Now, it doesn't guarantee you anything, but it does, as we've learned from the Thunder, history has shown us that there is value to it, right? And it is an advantage, and it is something that the Thunder is grateful to have. Now, they're still going to have to come out and play with the energy and the intensity and the identity that they need to play to for 48 minutes. But being inside of that building is definitely just a huge lift for this group. And Coach Dagnall talks about it all the time. Like, this is the wind. The Paycom Center is the wind at this team's back. And if this crowd shows up like they've been showing up all postseason, that'll be a great lift for this group heading into Game 7.
4: Paris, I apologize in advance if we sound like hostages, but Curtis has been terrorizing us all morning about being too positive or being too negative. Looking forward to this Game 7. And
5: head on a swivel, Paris. Got to have your head on a swivel.
4: Outside of that, give us your thoughts on seeing J-Dub hit the court last night. And obviously it was a little bit of a cautious debut, but what are your thoughts moving into a crucial, you know, critical, a winner go home Game 7, knowing that J-Dub has hit the floor again?
2: Yeah, I mean, I had a couple of different thoughts. One, I was just on a human level really happy for him, right? This is a guy who, you know, has been in and out throughout this season dealing with hamstring injuries. And last year, I mean, take you back to last year, and I'm thinking this time last year and what he was dealing with the wrist and what he was playing through, like, this guy has just dealt with a lot of stuff. And so he has done a great job. He's worked really hard to get himself back to be able to even be on the court. And so on a basic human level, I was just happy for him to see him out there, to put on that jersey, to go warm up, and then to get out on the court. That was really great to see. And then just on a basketball level, I think he's just a huge lift for this group. Regardless of if necessarily the numbers are huge for him, he's one of those guys that, it's like we heard from Alex Caruso, he's a competitor. Like, he's just, you can't underestimate the impact that he has on every possession, whether that's just how hard he's playing or the fact that he's so versatile defensively, he can guard 1 through 5. And so given the circumstances and given everything that he was dealing with, I thought he looked, that was a good first game back for him. And obviously he came off the bench and he was coming in kind of short bursts, but this is a group that, you know, obviously they consult everybody. It's a very collaborative effort with bringing a guy back. And so I'll be interested to see what things look like in Game 7. But he's one of those guys where you would obviously rather have him out there for his global impact when he's on the floor. And so in that element, I was happy to see him out there. But then also just simply for the fact that this guy has not had it easy this season or even last year. And so I was just happy to see him out there on the court.
5: All right, Paris, what do you think the Thunder need to do to get Shai going?
2: You know, it's interesting. Coach Dagnall was asked about this very thing after the game yesterday. And he said, you know, series And games like this obviously don't always just come down to just one player. And I think for Shea in particular, we've seen over the course of this playoffs, his ability when teams are throwing a million different schemes at him and being really aggressive and trying to take him out of the action, he does a really good job of letting the game come to him and being able to find his cracks. And so for Oklahoma City, they're going to obviously go back and look at, you know, the film, and they will break things down and see what ultimately they could do to maybe get him a few more looks. But we heard Coach Dagnalt said, look, it wasn't just Shea, just globally, we just didn't have it tonight. And this was not our best game. We didn't throw our best punch. And so when it comes down to it, the Thunder has played in games and won games where Shea didn't necessarily have the best outing out there. And so ultimately for the group, it's not just one player, but it's just in its entirety, the group wants to come out, they want to throw a better punch, and they want to make sure that they're sustaining that energy and that level of intensity for a full four quarters. And that's really what's kind of top of mind for this group heading into Game 7.
3: And I hate that it's simplifying it to this level, Paris, but when you look at them winning Game 5, how many guys had really good games? Shea was good. Isaiah Hartenstein was off the charts.
2: Yeah.
3: Chet was very good. Jared McCain was great. Caruso was great. It's just tough to wrap your mind around the fact that the Spurs are so good and that they bring a relentless energy the same way you do. You have to have that many people playing that well to beat this team. And so when you don't get that kind of performance, as they've gotten kind of every other game here recently, that you know what's required to beat that team. And every guy on that roster knows that's what's required too, don't they?
2: Yeah, I mean, and this is one of those things, you're in the playoffs. Like, you're going to need everybody. And that's already been showcased in this series with the fact that, you know, the Thunder has been without Jalen Williams. They've been without A.J. Mitchell throughout the course of this series. And we've seen guys like Jared McCain, like you said, step up. Alex Caruso has been an incredible lift for this group. Jalen Williams, Jay Will, coming off the bench, fantastic. And so it is always going to be a collective effort every night, but especially in the playoffs, you just never know what that game is going to require. And the Thunder all season long, as we've seen, guys, like their depth is one of their biggest strengths and one of their biggest superpowers. And so being able to tap into that, that's what's allowed them to be so successful throughout the course of this postseason, and definitely something they're going to have to lean into here in Game 7. And the good news for the Thunder, it's already part of their identity, right? It's not like they have to tap into something new and get everybody in the locker room, you know, their minds wrapped around the idea that, you know, we might need you here. We're going to need you here in Game 7. No, these guys have already built that just kind of into the fabric of this team, and they all know that it's a habit at this point for this group.
4: Paris, as physical as this series has been, I don't think you could find two teams to be, you know, to give you a more physical matchup. Curtis, relax. I'm not saying that, you know, they're going to take anything for advantage here, or for granted here, but how good do you feel knowing that you have the home crowd, that is going to, as we say, you know, every possession matters, and in Game 7, it's even more so, but
2: yeah,
4: to have a home crowd that can maybe point out, you know, when guys run into guys and basically, you know, bowl people over, or just point out every little thing that might happen on the court that can maybe be some extra eyes for those officials.
2: The home crowd is great for a multitude of reasons. And just the fact that this is going to be a crowd that is on the Thunder side, I mean, that's a huge, huge lift for this group. And, you know, in San Antonio, that's a great crowd as well, in the sense that they brought a lot of energy. They were really loud. And I mean, we heard from, you know, Chet and Shea post game. I think it was either game three or game four. I can't remember, but they were saying, like, this is what it's all about, right? Playing in front of a loud fan base that is diehard and loyal for their team. And, you know, it's all out of your control, most of it. I mean, the fact that the Thunder earned this Game 7, that was within their control, and they earned the opportunity to play this Game 7 in front of their home crowd. But for Oklahoma City, and Shea said it yesterday, it doesn't guarantee you everything, but it does help, and they're really grateful for it. And so, yeah, this group doesn't take it for granted that they're going to be inside of their home building and be able to sleep in their own beds the night before this game seven. That's going to be really beneficial for this group.
0: The Spurs are in town tomorrow night for game seven, 7 o'clock tip off. You can listen to the game right here on 98.1 FM, WWLS, the Sports Animal. Paris, you have a wonderful week, okay?
2: Thanks so much. You guys do the same.
0: All right, and we'll be talking to you next week.
5: Getting ready for game two of the finals, Paris.
0: Absolutely.
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2: that's
5: you next
2: right.
5: Time.
0: All right.
2: I'll be ready.
0: You take care, Paris.
2: All right, you too. Talk to you later.
0: We are the Morning Animals. 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
17: A better life with Dr. Sanjay Gupta.
18: Breast cancer is the most common cancer among women in the world. And according to a new study out of the University of Washington School of Medicine, an estimated 3.5 million cases a year are expected by 2050. Now, the good news is we've gotten so much better at screening, earlier detection, and cutting-edge treatments in many countries, including here in the United States. But even here in America, Black women have a death rate from breast cancer that is 40% higher than white women, a disparity that exists despite our world-class treatment infrastructure. So what can you do to lower your risk? 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And remember this, you should start getting mammograms. 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I'm Dr. Sanjay Gupta, helping you live a better life.
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23: 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Please make sure you buckle up and drive safe. 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
0: We are the Morning Animals. Happy Friday. Could be some rain today. Isolated showers, though.
4: It's pouring in Norman right now.
0: Is it pouring right now?
5: It's raining right behind Spadozzi's head.
0: More than isolated showers. Let's just say they're all over the place. Let me take it all back.
3: It's going to roll right through and be just fine.
0: Yeah, it should.
4: Nah, let the thunder roll.
0: Ooh. Partly cloudy, otherwise high around.

0: Appreciate your concerns, Curtis.
1: Curtis worries about the streets.
2: He's like, he's so out of sorts, he's planning the show wrong.
3: Well,
2: he's,
3: by the way,
2: he's nagging you about doing the show
3: I didn't know what time it was, okay?
2: Nag.
1: A giant clock all over.
3: I don't see clocks.
1: Everywhere.
3: I don't see clocks or color.
1: There's literally clocks
2: everywhere. I just love that. I just love the condescension of well, dummy, don't you know what segment this is? What was the grand play of the game?
1: You're not going to find out.
0: We've lost the ability to tell time and choose words now.
1: Yes,
3: that's what happens.
1: There's a lot going on
3: when you throw out a clunker like that. Hey, there's also
2: That third quarter took out all.
0: Yes,
3: it sure did.
0: It was like this at some point. And they had a bunch of good looks, too.
2: Like, you felt so good at halftime. Like, wow, they're really within reach.
3: I would have felt
2: this thing has gone terrible, and all they got to do is go on a little run coming out of halftime.
3: I felt decent, Kerry. I was about to feel really good if Shea, he weirdly,
0: it was a weird shot.
3: Finger roll and airballed would have cut it to five.
0: He could have really gone just to the front of the rim.
3: And then so then they get the ball to start the second half because you cannot win a tip against Wembanyama. It's not going to happen. So you always get the ball. Thunder will always get the ball to start the second half. And then they missed a layup at the rim. They could have cut it to five and then three. And then Wembanyama hit a three. And then it was downhill from there. By the way, we also have an enemy.
2: I also
3: in
2: felt
3: our
2: like
3: midst.
2: Jay will just decide he wants to kill fans at halftime. He's just going to throw the ball as hard and as far as he can at the basket. That thing went like 50 rows deep.
3: I'm sorry, which play?
4: He heaved it at the buzzer.
2: He heaved it at the buzzer
3: the
2: one
3: court.
2: Time.
3: Yeah.
2: Yeah.
0: If I had that opportunity, and Kerry, that's what I do. I try to throw it as far as I
2: try to injure a fan.
0: I'm just like, here it comes. Hey, speaking of fans in a lucky moment and completely unrelated, last night at the Oriole game, a kid sitting in the first row of the right center field bleachers catches a home run. I mean, which is a great catch, and he's celebrating with his buddy. The next inning, he catches a ground rule double. The same exact kid sitting in the same exact seat got the ball.
3: Bounced over
0: to him, and he turned around and he handed it to a girl behind him. And I'm telling you, it was a very sweet moment. So all of that happened before the Thunder fell apart before my eyes last night.
3: There was also the start of the Softball World Series. Great crowds.
0: Kyle, the Uber driver wanted me to say hi to Texas fans. I'm not doing it.
3: No, sorry, Kyle.
0: Not saying hi to Texas fans. I don't care.
3: Yeah.
0: I'm just not saying hi to them.
3: Yeah.
0: Screw
3: not their
0: them.
3: Day.
4: Anything Texas this week?
0: Yep.
1: But make sure to tip Kyle.
0: Right. Tip Kyle. You've been mentioned.
2: By the
0: Texas
2: way, did you
0: fans.
2: See where Texas Tech tried to call Steve Sarkisian?
0: I like it.
3: Cody Campbell. And
0: I like it. I'll meet you anywhere.
3: Don't we?
0: Anywhere.
3: Don't
0: anytime.
3: We have Joey McGuire talking about that?
0: Yes.
4: Yes. The best part is a visual. So before we play this audio, the best part is before you hear Joey McGuire, Rich Rodriguez is sitting next to Joey McGuire during this, and he's like, yes. Yes.
3: It's because
2: he's like his hype man.
3: They were at the Big 12 meetings, just like Kerry's crew is at the SEC meetings. Mm-hmm. The Big 12 meetings were also going on. Rich Rod at West Virginia now. He's sitting. That's a good call. But yes, Joey McGuire was asked about Steve Sarkisian complaining about Texas Tech's schedule.
5: You know, Sark, we played him. We got our butts kicked the last time we played him. We're 1-1. Against Texas since I've been there. And I said, there's no way they're talking about us because Sark's a pretty tough guy. His teams are really tough. And I would think that if he was talking about us, that he would call us out. Like he wouldn't just say, you know, just kind of this comment of, well, there's another team in our state. And so I guess he was talking about us. So I've actually talked to Keith Patterson and I've talked to G.J. Kenny. And they're willing to take our games, and Abilene Christian will go to Texas State. We'll buy our contract out of Abilene Christian. I'm sure because Texas has got a lot of money, they can buy their contract out. But I do know there's a lot of Red Raiders that will help them buy that contract out if they don't want to. And they can come to Lubbock week one, and, you know, we can figure out if their twos and threes can win this conference. And I know a lot of people are going to say a lot of stuff about me or about us. We didn't score in the playoffs. That's obvious. You can take a shot at us for that. We didn't score in the playoffs. The last time we played Texas, we got beat 57-7. And he played some

0: his twos and threes. They kicked the crap out of us. But, you know, I know he feels really good about his team if he's making those comments. And man, we would love to play the University of Texas week one in Lubbock. I do know that Cody Campbell reached out to Stephen Jones, so they don't want to come to Lubbock, and we're going to work on trying to get AT&T week one. So if they want to play week one, then we're ready. We would love to play the University of Texas.
1: I love it because
2: I like that.
1: He said, we've talked to both schools that are playing us and Texas, and they're willing to be bought out so we can play. And that isn't going to happen, but I love the idea of it. I love the fact that, and he's also like, hey, why didn't Sarkisian just call us out by name? What's
3: got a lot of balls.
1: He said there's a school in our state that plays in another conference.
4: Right.
1: Blah, blah,
4: yeah,
1: blah.
4: Just point him out.
1: Why does everything I'd about like Sarkisian, that.
4: He's a punchable face. He's a walking punchable face.
1: Yeah.
4: He just is one of those guys. He's a douchebag.
1: Why is he always in other people's business?
4: Right.
1: Ole Miss.
4: You have more
1: Texas
4: than anybody
1: Tech.
4: In this country. You really, seriously, you have resources that anybody in the country may rival, but nobody's got it better than you do.
1: No.
4: Yet you just want to punch down continuously.
5: We are the morning animals. Hey,
1: what are we
5: Curtis.
1: Doing, man?
5: Curtis.
1: Yes,
5: coming up next, the Grand Casino, grand play of the game.
4: He's very excited about that.
5: I can tell.
1: What time is it?
5: It's 8:30.
1: Oh, okay.
5: Okay? You all right?
1: Uh-huh.
5: All right. It's coming up next on 98.1 FM, WWLS, the Sports Animal.

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2: The San Antonio Spurs forced a Game 7 of the Western Conference Finals with the victory over the Thunder last night. 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
4: All right, the NBA playoffs are still going, don't you know? 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
1: If you are struggling with substance abuse, alcohol, pills, whatever it may be, first of all, it's nothing to be ashamed of. We know addiction is a brain disease, and we also know getting into recovery can be tough. Also, in case this helps, I want to tell you about a new study out of Harvard School of Public Health, which found that spiritual belief, the idea of a steady religious practice, had a protective effect from addiction. Experts we talked to told us there were probably a few reasons why this might be the case. Number one, excessive drug and alcohol use would not be the norm in a religious community, and people want to fit in. Two, a belief in a higher power provides people with hope and solace, great foils for addiction. And three, and I think there's some merit to this, regular attendance in a faith community also provides connection. Just like in AA, camaraderie and social support is often what you need. I'm Dr. Sanjay Gupta, helping you live a better life.
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0: back. They still can't stop Shea or these guys at the rim. This team does every single time. Like when Lou stole it from Wembanyama, I totally expected Devin Vassell to come out of nowhere and just somehow block the shot. Like even though he wasn't in the picture. Grant, that was about the only grand play there was.
1: Thank you, Lou. Appreciate the effort.
2: Grand Casino Grand Play of the Game brought to you by the fine folks at the Grand Casino. Mm-hmm. Spinozzi's football home for unsportsmanlike conduct.
1: Tomorrow, what do you got going on? Make a day of it. Check in tomorrow afternoon. Maybe hit the spa. There's a pool on the roof.
2: There's hang a bar out for a with, little bit. With too many TVs.
1: Yeah, you got the Grandstand Sports Grill. That's right. That's been complained about, I mean, for a very long time on this radio station by a certain wife. Or they have the lobby bar right now. It's basically like being at a sports book. And during timeouts, you know what you get to do? During all those reviews, we'll probably have a dozen or so, you get to go over to the table and play.
2: Yeah, or hit a machine.
1: Hit a slot machine. That's right. What is the Planet Moolah? What are they called?
2: Well, there's Return to the Planet Moolah, Invaders from the Planet Moolah.
1: There's a bunch of moolah out there.
2: It's got very, you know, I used to call them effeminate cows because they go moo. But, of course, they're effeminate. Cows are women. Man.
1: Would you like more bassy and more ballsy?
2: No, no.
1: That would be a bull.
2: Yeah, that would be a bull.
1: Moo.
2: Yeah.
1: Moo, you got a problem with that? Moo.
2: I also enjoy, I don't know if they still have the Wonder Woman slot machine, but I really used to get into that one. I loved it. For obvious reasons.
1: Hey, talk about turning the lights back on and zipping up, Grandpa. You just made it really uncomfortable. People are just leaning back from their, even driving, they're leaning back away from the radio like, you know, ew.
2: Back in the day, there was also a Judge Judy slot machine.
0: I think we're done here.
2: No, hey, no, we're not. Spinozzi,
1: a great place to stay and win, the Grand Casino.
0: Thank you. Way to wrap it up, Spinozzi.
2: Join us on the Johnny's Charcoal Broiler Text Nation line and tell us about your favorite slot machine. Curtis.
0: Thank you, Phil. Big plans for Game 7 tomorrow? You? Yeah, looking
2: me,
0: at you,
2: you're
0: pal.
2: Me?
0: Yeah, I'm talking to you.
2: I'm probably going to either be at a friend's house or that friend will be at our house.
0: So you're
2: going to
0: stay up and watch?
2: Yeah. It's a 7 o'clock tip-off on a Saturday
0: okay,
2: night.
0: I don't know what
2: I
0: you
2: do
0: got
2: some
0: going.
2: Of my best work on Saturday nights.
0: Are you going to at least pace yourself and not
2: absolutely
0: gas out early
2: not.
0: In the day?
2: I won't
0: Come
2: pace
0: on,
2: myself,
0: Phil.
2: But I won't go to bed early.
0: Well, don't crash out like... Just will you hold your activity until after tip-off?
2: 6 o'clock is when everything's going to get started.
0: Yeah. That's when pregame starts for you?
2: 6 o'clock. Uh-huh. We pregame big time.
1: So if you're at the Grand Casino, you can actually take the elevator down to the game, watching it, and then you can take the elevator back to your room. No driving. There's a bar.
2: That's
1: and you can
2: nice.
1: Be there. You can have a room.
2: Yeah. I'm down.
1: It's a great mattress to pass out on, man. I do it annually.
2: I'm down.
3: We do have a mystery on our hands.
0: What is mystery? We have an enemy in the midst.
2: What is the mystery?
3: Yeah. So our dirty whiteboard, our countdown that we have.
2: Yeah, was defiled.
3: Was defiled over the evening.
2: Do
3: we can't find out who did it.
2: Well, who do you think did it?
1: Yeah, because we
3: I
1: really
3: don't
1: celebrate.
3: Accuse anybody.
1: We celebrate crossing off each victory. Well, last year, I put it up, and I had counted it down from 16, and we crossed them off, and we celebrated each time. At the bottom of it said parade, and they won, and we crossed them all off. So I put another one up this year, and we've been counting them down one by one. Actually crossed off six a couple games ago.
0: Yeah.
1: We need five to go. It was fun.
2: We were winning.
1: Everything was good. We like crossing them off, and we came in this morning, and somebody had crossed off 5, 4, and 3, someone just being... A wise
0: being
1: ass,
0: a,
1: just for no other purpose except to be a wise ass. And we have this company-wide thing. It's called Ask Mary. We can write to the president of the company.
2: Yeah.
1: I sent her a message this morning, and I was like, I said, Mary, I have a question for you. Louisville Slugger, or is there another brand of baseball bat you would prefer I beat this idiot with if we find out who messed with our whiteboard? So I'm waiting for our response from corporate. I'm not going to do it unless
0: within 48 hours, she delivers responses to any question you ask.
2: So essentially, you said, what type of justice can I dole out?
1: Right.
2: So
0: by tip-off, Spinozzi, tomorrow night's game, you should have an answer.
1: I won't do it unless she signs off on it, but I just said I left it to Ask Mary. I hope Mary goes. I sent a photo along, too, and I was like, this is the level of it being defiled.
0: And I don't remember, Phil, maybe, I mean, you've clicked on every email the company has sent out, good and bad. So I don't remember.
1: Weather's just testing you being dumb or not.
0: I don't remember if in those emails we had to click on to take those, you know, those tests, the HR tests. I don't remember there being anything against bat usage within the office.
2: There's nothing. Nope. There is no verbiage of any kind in our handbook about the use of baseball bats or how they are to be
0: used. Yeah, they just want you to keep your hands off other people.
2: Yeah, as long, and here's the thing. As long as you don't hit someone in the head, I think it's all good. Yeah.
1: I think it was the ongoing training called Don't Start None, There Won't Be None.
2: And then they show
1: For those of you who do stupid things, sometimes you invite really bad things into your life.
2: They show the scene from Casino in the cornfield.
1: It's another movie entirely. Hang on a second.
2: I got it wrong?
1: It's here we go. Here's the speech you were looking for. So whoever did that,
4: a man become preeminent, he's expected to have enthusiasms.
2: Sure.
4: Enthusiasms.
1: Mm-hmm.
4: What draws my admiration?
1: Basketball.
4: What is that which gives me joy?
1: The Thunder.
4: Music. Baseball.
1: About to get hits clapping there.
4: A man stands alone at a plate.
2: Yes.
1: Or a board.
4: This is the time for what? For individual achievement. But in the field, what? Part of a team.
5: Teamwork.
1: Air staff.
5: Teamwork.
4: I get nowhere unless the team wins.
6: Team.
1: So if you wonder how funny you thought you were being, just so that's how funny we thought you were being, idiot.
2: Who did this?
1: You're just an idiot. And by the way, I'm not going to hit anybody with a bat, but listen, whoever you are.
2: Who was in last night?
3: Well, so I texted.
2: I don't think Josh Lee would do it.
0: I don't think you need to mention names, do you?
3: I texted a guy because I know for a fact he wouldn't even dream of doing this. I texted Preston Poole. And I know he wouldn't do it.
2: What has he got to do with it?
0: He was here.
2: Well, he was here, but is he
0: anybody
2: in
0: who
2: room?
0: Was in the building?
3: No, I was texting.
0: He ran the Thunder game.
2: Go on.
3: So I texted Preston.
1: Inspector Clouseau back.
3: And I said, do you know who did this public execution? To whoever has done this.
2: And what did he say?
3: And he said, I can confirm. Well, he didn't say I can confirm. He said, I was here last night, obviously. Mm-hmm. And it was good. It was good when he left the building.
2: So that's like about 11:30 midnight, right?
3: Yeah.
2: So sometime between midnight and when I got here, there's only one man.
0: You, Shag Nasty?
2: But I don't even know that he would know what that is up there.
0: He would not. He doesn't.
1: By the way, if he was on just some kind of a tripping drugs or something like that, that he was just drawing on things, he is completely forgiven. Because he's a guy who wanders the hall by himself all night long.
2: He does wander.
1: He hangs out with him and the cast of characters in his head, and maybe one of them said, go get that marker.
2: Perhaps he was hallucinating. I think we should go with that.
1: He is completely forgiven if it was him. Not his fault. It's the voices in his head.
0: Okay.
1: I hope it was him. I hope it's not just some mean spirit. I know it's not the cleaning staff because they don't come anymore to the point where they're actually putting signs on rooms in our office that says, clean me. They're putting signs that say, clean me.
0: I mean, that's a narrow pool of people. Yeah. Teabags, I don't know if we should mention point, on the air, but he's got a name.
3: I think
0: out there.
2: Can you put the name on a piece of paper, and I'll tell you if we can say it.
0: It's someone who may or may not have, I don't know, made a home out of this place at a time or two.
1: No.
0: No, you don't think so? No. Just to be a wiseacre?
1: I don't think he cares.
2: No, I don't think he would care. Okay. That's not.
1: Anyway, it's like, yes, it's a level of defiling that.
2: I can't believe he wrote the name on the whiteboard.
0: He didn't
2: instead
0: want to
2: of
0: say
2: on
0: it.
2: A piece of paper.
0: He didn't want to
3: I don't
0: say
3: have a piece
0: it.
3: Of paper by me. I got a whiteboard so by me.
1: If they don't win, whoever you are, it's your fault.
2: Except Shag Nasty.
1: It's all your fault, except for Shag Nasty.
0: He
1: was forgiven.
2: He was in a different way.
1: He's in a trance.
3: Shag was in here for 2 hours last night trying to figure out this puzzle. What does this mean, man?
1: Dark Lord and Father, should I do this?
0: You need to explain. Is this the time to explain who Shag Nasty is
2: our overnight guy.
1: Okay.
0: What's an overnight guy?
2: He's the overnight guy at the Cat, but he keeps an eye on all the stations.
1: He has to make sure they're all automated, and he has to make sure everything's running and everything's good.
2: The funny thing is sometimes he'll be talking to me and I can hear his voice in the other room.
1: Is there another voice?
2: He voice tracks his shift sometimes, but he's still here. It doesn't make any sense.
1: Wow. I guess you can't go lay down for 2 hours.
0: He's very unique.
2: I've walked in and he watches TV all night.
1: He's awesome.
2: That's okay.
0: You're ratting
2: him
0: out.
2: He's supposed to be here doing it.
0: I know.
2: He goes around every hour, checks all
0: the... And I think he thrives overnight. And during the day, he sleeps.
1: He hides from the sun.
2: Yes. But I also very much believe that he could have been in a trance.
0: Yeah. I mean,
1: he has no memory of it.
2: Maybe there was a seance earlier and things happened. Whatever. We are, by the way, he wears a long black trench coat, and he rides a black e-bike. Have you ever seen him? He looks like a superhero.
3: Whenever I'm rolling in here is whenever he's leaving.
2: Yeah.
3: So I'll see him skirt off through Wedgwood and the Northwest Expressway.
2: And is he hauling
3: bike.
2: Ass?
3: And it does look like a superhero on a bike with his trench coat.
2: Yeah, he's like Batman.
1: Remember when Jason Bateman did the thing?
2: Yes.
1: He's Jason Bateman.
3: It's one of those,
1: in the Batman commercial.
3: It's one of those electric bikes, too, so it's probably going like 30 miles
2: an
3: hour.
2: He has a trench coat that he doesn't button up.
3: It's all black. It's black. It's dark outside.
1: He is making himself as hittable as possible to anyone who's driving. He refuses to put on anything that might reflect off your lights.
2: No, it's all black, and he's driving at night.
1: Protect me, Father.
0: So he's the only one who gets a pass if it's him.
2: Because he's in a different time zone.
1: He doesn't even know what he was doing.
0: Which is fine.
1: But if you are part of the air staff and we find out,
2: right.
1: I'm waiting for that Ask Mary response.
0: I actually was at a summer league basketball game, and I had a guy working. I was watching my son play, and the guy working was saying, "Hey, I can't wait to see you guys mark off number 5 tonight." Like, he was looking forward to it.
1: Sure.
0: Like, and if that has been defiled,
1: we're looking forward to that on Monday as well. We're really excited about that.
2: Yeah. So let's all hope it was Shag Nasty.
0: We couldn't do it today, but yes, Monday we're all in.
2: I don't want to hurt a person, but I will, because you can't be touching our stuff, man. We are the Morning Animals.
1: What are these writings on the wall, Doc Father?
2: I like that he's trying to solve some deep puzzle.
1: It's like, to him, it would be hieroglyphics. There are cave drawings in the sports room. I don't know what they do in there, and it has a smell.
2: We are the Morning Animals.
1: Burn something in there.
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23: 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And when he says, "What's wrong?" you say, "Well, doc, I'm a dumbass." 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
24: As a group, we all want this. It's right there in front of us. And, we feel like collectively that we're better than this team. And, we didn't want to let our fans down on our home court either. So, coming out here with a chance to go back in OKC and play a game 7, I feel like that's all the motivation you need.
2: Our daily reminder, we've got men and women who serve. They are wonderful people for doing what they do. Thank you for your service. Thank you to your families as well. And before that, a man, Steph Castle, whose hairdresser is to be complimented.
1: Sure, that's a high-riding hairdo. That is. They got a bunch of interesting hairdos, and I'm here, young people in their hair. I'm always a fan of the things you come up with.
0: My daughter and her friends, they watched one of the recent games, and they labeled them the Pineapple Head Brothers, like Vassell and Castle. They got pineapple heads.
1: Fantastic. All right.
2: Listen, I like that. Thing. That's kid thinking.
1: Well, listen, Morgan got me going in a good way there, and then Steph Castle brought me back the other way. But listen, what he's saying, at this point in time, he ain't lying.
0: They have won three games.
1: Yeah. We have won three games, and they won the last one. So they're feeling good about themselves. If you're in their position, you'd feel the same way. But I saw the Thunder rebound coming off a very bad performance in Game 5, and I'm counting on that tomorrow, man. Let's go, boys. Let's go.
2: The weekend is upon us. Can you believe it? That wraps it up for us. We'll be back.
0: It's going to be a long... You have to find ways to stay busy over the next...
2: Widow's Bay
0: hours.
2: On Apple TV.
3: Right. My house is going to be so clean.
2: When you're done, you come over to our house.
1: Also, jot this down. Ministry of Ungentlemanly Warfare. It is a teabag suggestion. It's a tour de force. It's two thumbs up. It's a great movie. Watch that, too.
0: Phil's offended. You didn't
2: now
0: give
2: him
0: credit.
2: Now it's getting to the point where I wasn't offended. Now I kind of am.
1: If you tell T-Bag something and he tells me...
2: Then it's T-Bag.
0: Yeah, it's your fault.
3: I did double down and tell Spinoza. I was like, you gotta watch it.
2: I was the one who started talking about it on the air. He jumped in and said, it's great. This is a good one. So I get credit.
1: We've worked together for so long, I don't even hear your voice anymore.
2: This is how marriages fall apart.
1: I know.
0: Hey, this
1: we'll
0: is how...
1: We'll get counseling after the parade.
0: Hey, teamwork, babe. We gotta have teamwork.
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16: So at Frostbank Center in San Antonio, Oklahoma City sees San Antonio rise to even this best of seven at 3 apiece. And that will summon what many believe are the best two words in pro sports on a team level, Game 7. All the marbles on the line on Saturday at 7 o'clock at Paycom Center as these two titans in the Western Conference have battled on even terms through six games. The Spurs see to that, routing Oklahoma City in Game 6 on their home floor tonight, 118-91.
12: This is what's trending now on the Sports Animal.
17: Quick question. If Game 7 are the two best words in professional sports, then what are the words Game 6 to Thunder fans? Because those have not been the kindest in the last couple years. And going back, you know, yesterday was the 10-day anniversary of Game 6 against Golden State Warriors. That place, the Frostbank Center, ought to be glad that you're not going back there this season, because that is a house of horrors for the Oklahoma City Thunder. And they got off to a bad start in that game, down 13 in the first, Spurs at a million threes. You're thinking, oh man, not again. And Thunder actually are competitive enough to bring it within seven. They outscored the Spurs in the second quarter, and you think, hey man, this game's in a good spot. And then that third quarter happens, where you give up a 20-0 run, you don't score anything. You don't even have a free throw. You don't have any scoring for 7+ minutes. And, 13 points in 12 minutes in that quarter. All night long, got beat in the non-Wimby minutes. Did not get enough from the Thunder bench. Didn't get enough from the MVP. You know, Shai Gilgeous-Alexander is going to have to play a whole lot better in Game 7. That is some of the most baseline analysis that we could do. But, hey, we're here to talk about it. What all went wrong for the Thunder? Did anything go right for the Thunder? And what do we think is going to happen in Game 7? But this show is largely going to be driven by you today, 405-900-9957. That's 405-900-WWLS. Matt, the Spurs brought it last night. Thunder at times did, but not nearly consistently enough and not nearly as with as much force as the Spurs did.
13: The 20-0 run, and even more disturbing than that to me, an 11-0 run without Victor Wembanyama on the floor. That's what was frustrating, is to see them, they being the Spurs, separate the game without Wembanyama on the floor. Wembanyama was much more aggressive last night. There's a part of me that still says, I don't want to be taking too many threes, but he came out firing. He came out hitting them. 4 of 6 from the field in the first period, 3 of 4 from three-point range. So there's no question that Wembanyama was much more aggressive and assertive offensively. More shot attempts in the first half, with 16 than he had in all of Game 5 with 15 points. So there's no question that Wembanyama was much more assertive last night, and that went a long way to the Spurs whipping the Thunder.
17: Yeah, when he came out and took 4 threes in the first quarter and made 3 of those, you know what I was thinking? Not bad, actually. Not bad. Like, you will live with him taking that. He took 8 overall on the night. Actually, he took 9 3-pointers on the night overall, and it made 4 of them. You can live with that shot diet for Victor Wembanyama, but the problem was he was way more effective and took way more shots and was way less shy in that game than he was in the previous game. And if you can't hem him in, you know, we've had the stat for yesterday where the times where he's had double-digit field goal attempts in the first half, they've won all 3 of those games. The times where he's had single-digit field goal attempts in the first half, they've lost every single one of those games. So I thought he was huge. Dylan Harper looked like he did in Game 1. That's a rookie who is busting the MVP, and that's a tough look no matter which way you slice it. Devin Vassell turned into Ray Allen momentarily in that first half, and then I thought I had some big defensive plays as well. Champagne played well on that end too, and Stephon Castle had 9 assists and only 1 turnover. You know, since De'Aaron Fox has come back, he has not been somebody who's given up the basketball a whole lot. And so obviously Shea's got to be a whole bunch better. He went 6 of 18 last night, 0 of 5 from the 3-point line. Chet Holmgren didn't provide enough of a scoring burst. And I don't know if I love the decision to bring back J-Dub. In fact, I didn't like it whatsoever. That felt like too much of an experimental move. And you're only playing him for a couple of 3-minute bursts in that game. But he did not, Matt, look to me anywhere near ready to play. So whatever that conversation looked like, it seemed like trying to integrate J-Dub, unless you feel confident that he can look 180 degrees different in Game 7, that seemed like a mistake too.
13: Well, I hope the end game is worth it, because I didn't like the decision either. And to me, he was not ready to be out there. I don't fault J-Dub for wanting to be out there. I understand, and Daigneault said it after the game, you know, he wanted to give it a go. He wanted to see what he could do and contribute and all that. Clearly, it did not work. I don't know, maybe if you wanted to spin this positively, which frankly I don't want to do, but if you wanted to do that, maybe you can say, well, he got his feet wet, you know, now he's, you know, kind of working his way back in. Maybe he can give you, you know, I don't know, Matt, 14, 16 minutes tomorrow, whatever. I wasn't a big fan of it. We talked about it back whenever he got hurt early in the series, which I don't know about you, seems like about 3 months ago. I'm just not a huge fan. If you don't know what you have, I just don't know that this was the time to try that. I'm with
17: no,
13: you.
17: No, I agree.
13: I wasn't the biggest fan. Hey, one other thing, and we've got.
17: Hey, wait, really quickly, let me say this about Dub though. I should say this first of all. A lot of credit to him for trying to play. There's a lot of guys who wouldn't have even done that in the first place. A lot of credit goes to him for trying to play and showing that gutsiness and wanting to get out on the floor. Just don't know that it was the right move. So I do want to
13: totally
17: give him
13: you.
17: A lot of credit for working his
13: way
17: back.
13: I don't fault Dub for wanting to lay it on the line. And
17: right.
13: I don't doubt for 1 second that Dub, you know, isn't just doing whatever he can to be out there and wants to be out there. That doesn't mean it was the right thing to do. And look, I'm as big a fan of his as anybody. He's an all-NBA player. He is somebody I want to be at the core of what the Thunder have for years to come. But I just think, and Matt, I also think if there's kind of this air of unknown, I just don't know how that, I don't know that that affects the other guys positively. I don't think it does, frankly. I'm not blaming Dub for some of the other guys not playing well. I was not a big fan of that. We've got people calling in on the Lucky Star line. We'll get to them here in a second. But one thing, you mentioned De'Aaron Fox. I don't know if I've seen a player go 1 of 9, 0 of 3 from 3-point range, and be so vitally important to what a team is doing in the playoffs as him. The pressure that he has taken off of Stephen Castle having to handle the ball. I heard you guys talking about it last night on the Lively Beer Works Thunder recap. Castle in this series, his turnovers, game 1, 11, game 2, 9. He had 20 turnovers in the first game. Excuse me, 20 turnovers, that would be a record. He had 20 turnovers in the first two, in games 1 and 2. In games 3 through 6, with at least Fox being out there, he's had 6 turnovers combined in 4 games. So don't be fooled. Even though Fox is not given a whole lot of scoring punch, he is playing a significant role for the Spurs in this series.
17: There's no doubt about it, man. And he's not the same player. He doesn't have the same burst, but he's gutting it out. Of course, the Thunder have their injury concerns as well. So, you know, I think Dylan Harper is looking good, back from his injury. So I'm not sure that that's as much of a concern for them anymore. It's just extremely disappointing. And I felt like, you know, I talked about the start of that game where they just didn't come out all that ready to play. And you can look at the Spurs 8 of 14 from 3 in the first quarter and be like, yeah, that's lucky. That's not going to sustain. And that's probably true to a degree, but what you were allowing them, the quality of looks, like forget the 3 Wimby threes that he made. For the most part, those were just, I'm going to take these threes, but all of the other threes that they had in that quarter, were pretty much practice threes because the point of attack defense was not there, and the Thunder defense had to rotate to help over, and then voila, you got a wide open 3-point shooter, one pass away. So, you know, the Thunder defense didn't come out with the right energy. In the third quarter, you know, I went back and watched every single Thunder shot attempt. The shots that I had an issue with, or the shots that I thought were like borderline, were like, you know, 50-50, you know, that could go either way. Didn't love it, didn't hate it. The shots that I thought were good shots actually way overwhelmed the shots that I did not like in the third quarter. They just didn't make any. But, you know, whenever you're allowing the other team to get out and run, when you're allowing the other team to not have to take the ball out of the basket, it's going to have an effect on the defensive end. And on the defensive end, I think that's where they really, really let that third quarter go. They put the Spurs on the line for 15 different free throw attempts. They allowed the Spurs to get out and run for 12 fast break points. The Thunder didn't have any in that quarter whatsoever. It's not to say that the Spurs shot all that well in that third quarter. It's just that the Thunder shot so disastrously, had so many things go wrong for them that they did in that third quarter. And I thought the play that typified that is even at the very, very end, when you catch the Spurs napping at the very end of the third quarter, remember this play, Matt, where Jay Will throws like the full court touchdown pass to Chet Holmgren? And that should be an easy basket. 1-2 dunk. I think he tried some like little turnaround and Wimby swatted that shot away. It's like, okay, even when something goes right for this team in this quarter, it's actually going to go way, way, way wrong. And that was another quarter. You mentioned this, Matt, where Wimby was off the floor. 20-0 run. And quite a bit of that was when Wimby was off of the floor, and the Thunder didn't score when Wimby was off the floor. And so that unit was getting it done on the defensive end. And, you know, one last thing I'll say here before we get to our Lucky Star line is the Spurs played with a lot of physicality last night, and there were some plays that were borderline or even over the line, like the Carter Bryant tackle on Shai Gilgeous-Alexander. I know they reviewed that, and they said that was a common foul. That probably could have been a flagrant. I don't bring that up because that changed the game. It didn't. I bring that up as an example of the Spurs came out in this game with this mindset of we're going to play extremely physical. We're going to see what the whistle is, and they figured out pretty early on, okay, this whistle is going to let us play with some physicality. The Thunder never harnessed that. There's no reason the Thunder couldn't have played that way too last night, Matt, and they looked kind of shell-shocked at times. Like, they looked like really surprised about what was going on. So I thought the Thunder did a poor job of leaning into one of their strengths. Like, I'm thinking, okay, if the Spurs are going to play this way, this is a great Cason Wallace game, Alex Caruso game. And those guys actually played pretty well, actually, in the first half. But they only got to play 20 minutes because the Thunder weren't altogether competitive enough. Those guys need to play as much as humanly possible in game format. And I would give Lu Dort a very, very short leash, a Chihuahua-sized leash in game seven. I said game four. I mean game seven. You know what I'm saying? Lu Dort in this series, like you, there's always a game, it seems like, in every series where he's got 4 or 5 3-pointers. If it's apparent his shot's not falling early, his shot selection is so horrible, I don't think that you can play him in game seven very much if his shot's not falling. Do you agree with that, Matt? I don't know if anybody else agrees with me on that, but that is one thing that I would
13: say that one more time.
17: I would have a very short leash on Lu Dort in game seven. His shot selection isn't good enough. He took some horrible ones last night. We know he's due, you know, for a big shooting game. He's just that kind of shooter. But if it's apparent the shot's not going in early, I would nip that in the bud.
13: I don't think they can afford a shooting performance like that. I know what he brings to the court defensively, but I don't think the Thunder can afford to have that kind of shooting performance from somebody, that many shots from somebody who's not hitting them.
17: And, it's brutal. It was brutal from him last night. It was brutal from a lot of players last night. 405-900-9957. We'll keep talking about it. One thing I don't want to do, though, is talk as if the series is already over, because the Thunder have a really, really good track record of home games. Game seven's at home, especially after, blowing a big game six. That's now, 3 in the last couple of years. We've seen that way. And so if we're going by recent history, then the Thunder are okay. But I do think this Spurs team is a little different. They're better than that Nuggets team, better than that Pacers team, and we know anything can happen in a game seven. So there's no guarantee, and that's why last night felt like a missed opportunity, even though this series is still very much in the favor for the Thunder to win. They will be favored in game seven, and we'll see what happens. Let's go to Lucky Star Line, 405-900-9957, and talk to Aaron. Welcome to the show, man.
18: Hey, thanks, guys. Okay, so two things. We only have a 51% chance of winning tomorrow, which kind of worries me. The other thing is like you said, we've been in this situation before with Denver and Indiana. And I think J-Dub, my question to you is, do you think J-Dub will play game seven? And if he does, I think we'll be okay. I think J-Dub's going to come out and have a good game. And I think Shea's going to come out and have a good game. Last night was terrible. I watched that whole game, and it should have been a technical foul on Vassell and a technical on Bryant.
17: The Vassell, whenever he shoved Chet after the play, and then and Bryant probably should have been a flagrant. I agree with you on the flagrant on the Bryant one. The Vassell one was close enough where I wouldn't have been shocked if they did that. As far as J-Dub playing in game seven, I mean, Matt, if you played him in game six, is the reason why they played him in game six is because they want to play him in this series and you can't just drop him in game seven? How much of that logic do you think goes into it?
13: I think we'll know the answer to that based on how many minutes and how productive he's going to be in game seven. That's what I'm saying. I didn't necessarily like him getting in the game. I just don't, to me, if he's not fully, you know, ready to go. And did I read last night that he didn't join the layup line till like the last few minutes? Like at the
17: 5 minutes on the clock that's counting down. That is when he joined the pregame routine.
13: I don't know, man.
17: At least that portion of the pregame routine.
13: I'll put it to you this way, man. I didn't have a good feeling about the way that went down. Now, they know what they're doing, the medical and all that, but I didn't have a great feeling about that. It just seemed... That seemed un-Thunder-like to me. Now, maybe, again, I'll reserve a little bit of judgment based on the end game. If he is a big part of what they do tomorrow night, and last night was just a matter of him getting his feet wet, you know, back into this series, then, you know, maybe I'll think something different. I just, I don't know. I was not a big fan of the way that went down.
17: No, I wasn't either. I know that decision wasn't taken lightly, though, and I know that there was some thought put behind that because I would say that for any NBA team with the investment that they have in a guy like J-Dub, you don't make that decision without consulting him, but also consulting your medical staff and trying to make sure things are good. But I think he was definitely pushing to play. And that's where, again, I have to give him a lot of credit. There's a lot of talk about him that's going to come off negative because he wasn't good last night, because he didn't look ready to play, couldn't guard, couldn't have the same burst that makes him the player that he is on the offensive end, and his ability to get downhill. Played a 3-minute stretch and a 4-minute stretch, and it was obvious he did not have that there, you know, in that range. Was playing 3-minute stretches last night. That was tough. 405-900-9957, 405-900-WWLS on the Johnny's Charcoal Brother text line and our Lucky Star line. I would love to continue to talk to you. I've got a question to ask you and our listeners, Matt. What are these teams going to look like in Game 7? I got some questions on that. We'll talk about that when we return. This is The Drive today, here in studio today on 98.1 FM, WWLS, the sports animal.
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5: We've talked a lot about measles over the past year, but mumps has largely flown under the radar, even though it's been making a bit of a comeback as well. That's because fewer people are getting the MMR vaccine, which stands for measles, mumps, and rubella. The vaccine's been around for decades. It is effective. It is safe. What makes mumps outbreaks difficult to contain is that symptoms usually don't appear for 2 to 3 weeks after someone's been exposed. And that can make it hard to pin down where that exposure took place. And someone who is infected can transmit the virus to someone else before they are symptomatic. If you get sick, which could manifest like a run-of-the-mill respiratory virus or the telltale swelling of your cheeks and jaw, all you can really do at that point is to treat the symptoms and also isolate yourself so you don't infect anyone else. I'm Dr. Sanjay Gupta, helping you live a better life.
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8: Welcome back to The Drive on the Sports Animal. I'll say this again for like the fourth time in the series. You guys thought this was going to be easy? You thought it was going to be easy to dispatch the Spurs team? Just kidding. I think most people picked this to be a seven-game series, Matt, and still got a chance for our prediction to come true. Thunder in seven. Could be Spurs in seven.
6: It could be either way. I'm sticking with the Thunder. I'm not going to overreact to Game 6, just like I did not overreact to Game 4. There were some things that happened last night that I do not think will happen again. However, the Spurs, like you have consistently said, Matt, this Game 7 is a little bit different because these Spurs are better than the Pacers last year. These Spurs are better than the Nuggets last year. I think it's going to be a whale of a game, and whoever wins it tomorrow is going to have to earn it. I got to be honest, Matt, it did not... I wasn't just stunned that that thing got out of hand last night. I really wasn't. I will be stunned either way if the game tomorrow gets out of hand, and that includes for the Thunder. I do not expect the Thunder, even though I would pick Oklahoma City to win tomorrow, Matt, I don't think the Thunder just run away from San Antonio.
8: We took a little heat yesterday for saying we didn't have a good feeling about that about the game. You know, I mean, well, there was a little pushback on the Giants text line about that. How could you guys not believe? You couple of negative Nancys. Well, it is really, really difficult to close out another team, especially on their home floor, especially when that team is neck and neck with you, especially when they're just as good as you.

0: are, if not better. You know, I heard Stephon Castle say, yeah, we think we're the better team. How could you not think that after the way that this season has played out? Now, I wouldn't have probably said that into a microphone in Game 6 after a postseason, but I know those guys think that.
1: Well, and quite frankly, this series, San Antonio, their wins have been more lopsided than Oklahoma City's. So if you just watch these two teams play, I think you have to say the Spurs have played overall better. Do you agree or disagree?
0: Yes, I do. I
1: have,
0: think
1: I mean, we have to say that.
0: Better.
1: Just if for no other reason, based on margin of victory. I mean, I don't know how you.
0: They've had some big wins. The Thunder have kind of eked a couple out. You know, the one in game two was, you know, that took some doing. It was pretty comfortable. In game three, you know, kind of cruised there. Game five was what it was. But Spurs have had a couple blowouts in this series. They stole one and had two blowouts. So here's the interesting thing to me in game seven. The Thunder have been there before. They played in a game seven. Last night, I think you give the Spurs a ton of credit for playing in their first elimination game ever and responding like that. This group hadn't played in an elimination game before, and they played like that. This will be the second time that they played an elimination game in game seven. One thing that I do view the Spurs as doing in this series, and one thing I see them using to their advantage is their emotions. Like when the wind has been at their backs, they've been able to harness that, and that's how you saw it play out last night, where it's not as if the Thunder didn't bring effort, but they didn't bring the kind of maniacal effort that the Spurs did. They didn't match that.
1: There's no question about it. And really, Matt, I don't think it was too unexpected, just from the standpoint we've talked about this. I agree with you. Look, the Thunder need to play a lot better. I don't necessarily think the Thunder just dogged it out there, but when your backs are against the wall, I just think there's a psychological element there. It's a great band name, by the way, or at least an album name, Psychological Element. I just think there's something there for the Spurs. They knew it was win or go home. Last night was not win or go home for the Thunder. Now, I'm not going to make excuses for Oklahoma City for coming out and playing terribly. That's their own fault. But at the same time, San Antonio, there was clearly a different mindset on the line for San Antonio, and they played like it.
0: So I'm wondering what that looks like in Game 7. A team that is going to not have their home crowd behind them, a team that has not been in this situation before, although they did just win in their first elimination game. Now you got to go and do it again. Now you got to go and do it again on the road. Now you got to go and do it again when I do think the wind is going to be in your face a little bit. That is where I view the Thunder having an advantage in Game 7. But I'll tell you this, if the Spurs can kind of overcome some of the wind that will be at their face in that game and go out and do this again, I think it's one thing to do it once in the series. The rhythm of the series has not really been conducive to a team winning consecutive games, even though the Thunder did that in game two and in game three. And I think because of this counter and adjustment rhythm that you've had, like one team gets the edge, other team makes an adjustment back and forth. I also think the Spurs energy at times in the series has waned. You know, I think you've seen it at an all-time high like you have. Then I think in game five, energy wasn't there. I thought Wimby looked gassed at times. And I just think that's because of riding that emotional roller coaster. So that is the one thing that I will say that is definitely going for the Thunder. Not only do you have an advantage there in the experience and having been there and done that, but what do people say, Matt? The regular season doesn't matter. I disagree. The regular season does matter. That's why you play the regular season the way that you do, so you can have that game seven at home. That's
1: 100%.
0: Why it was so important for the Thunder to secure that top seed so they can get game seven at home. And so a couple things I think that are going in the Thunder's favor, even though I know the sky has fallen for a lot of Thunder Nation today. So they'll have a good chance to win game seven. I know our listener a little bit ago said it was a 51% chance. If we're going by the odds, it's actually closer to a 60 to 65% proposition that the Thunder win in game seven. Of course, the odds are what they are. They don't necessarily mean anything, but I still think if you're a Thunder fan, I know it was tossed last night, you do have to feel good about what's going to happen in game seven, even if you recognize that there are no guarantees. Let's go back to our Lucky Star line and talk to Matt. Welcome to the show, Matt.
2: Good morning, Matt.
0: Good morning. That makes three of us.
2: My formative basketball watching years were the 90s, and so I'm very happy with the refereeing that's going on, and I want to say something happy about it. Everybody's complaining, but I like the rough basketball.
0: I do too, Matt. I do too. I've got no issue. I would rather there be a game with no whistles than 80 whistles. And I think most people watching that would agree. So, hey, appreciate the call, Matt. I know that there's been so much focus on the officiating, Matt. It's really Matt Meyer. I think it's really done a disservice to the level that this series has been played at. Some of the great basketball we've seen, some of the great adjustments and individual performances we've seen, and there's so much forefronting of the officiating. And I think that's a shame. We got a text here. How can you watch that game and still not think social media has impacted the officiating? I saw that last night as the Spurs brought a level of physicality, saw that they were not going to get whistled. The Thunder never responded. You know, there was no reason why the Thunder couldn't have played that last night too, and they didn't. They shrunk from that. Is that the official's fault or is that the Thunder's fault? I'm gonna forefront the Thunder on that one.
1: Okay, so to answer this texter's question, and we appreciate everybody's thoughts. I don't want to be totally disrespectful here. But the only way you could know if anything on social media has had any impact whatsoever on the officiating, the only way you can know is A, you would have to know that the officials are on social media, and B, you would have to know what they're looking at on social media. Just because you see something on social media does not mean Zach Zarba or Tony Brothers or Scott Foster or anybody else is. I mean, come on now. I mean, let's step back into reality here. At the very least, we can't say one way or the other for sure. I tend to doubt that. I really tend to doubt that Zach Zarba was scrolling Twitter 45 minutes before the game. Yeah, you know what? I'm going to look for this. Come on. Let's come back down to earth.
0: No, I would like to think that officials are just calling games on their own merit. They're not looking at Twitter and be like, you know what, that does change my mind. I think I am going to call this game a little bit differently. I think I am going to punish Shai Gilgeous-Alexander for the way that he plays. It's like I saw one team as being way more forceful than the other. But again, I think it's a shame that the officiating has been forefronted so much. And to be honest with you, I'm sick of talking about it. I really am at this point. And maybe it's just being 100 games into the season, Matt, but it's just taken on an unbelievable tenor, like this unbelievable focus in the series when, to me, there are a million things that have decided this series beside that. So I'm a little worn thin by talking about it.
1: Again, I know this is complaining about the complainers, so I'll make this brief. But I said this earlier in the series. I cannot fathom somebody who considers themselves a fan of basketball watching this series. Okay, I don't care if you're a fan of the Thunder, a fan of the Spurs, a fan of the Slovakian national team. Don't care who you root for. I cannot imagine somebody watching this series and spending so much time thinking about the officiating when you've got the two best teams in the NBA, you've got the two best players in the NBA that are now, we know for sure now they're going to go seven. I can't imagine spending that much energy about it. It's unfathomable to me why so many people enjoy complaining so much. I don't get it.
0: I think there's a, if you're using that as an excuse or a crutch, I think there's a way better and more valid excuse that's even more convenient for you to reach for, which would be the injury excuse. I think that has impacted the Thunder way more than any officiating has. That would be probably the direction that I go, but I'm talking about how much I hate talking about this. I would like to move on. I want to get to more text here out of the 1-8. I'd like to see Chet play with more fire. He basically got punked by Vassell. Yeah, I just was wanting him to follow up one solid game with another solid game, and I actually thought Chet did not have a bad first half, but in that third quarter, dude's just like shell shocked out there, and he was a part of that. So the rebounding was actually okay from Chet last night. Like I'd like to see that. But, you know, if your big three is playing that way and you don't get your contributions from the bench, it's going to be extremely tough. So these bench players got to step up in game seven, Matt. I wonder how many minutes Cason Wallace and Alex Caruso are going to play in game seven. If I were the Thunder, I would max out those guys' minutes and minimize Lou Dort's minutes. And then I guess you could possibly pull back Jared McCain's minutes as well. Cause he's been,
1: I thought.
0: I've talked about his audacity in this series so far, and I think that's been vital. But it's game seven. Like those possessions are going to matter a whole lot.
1: Not that it would have made that big of a dent in the final result, but I would like to see Wallace shoot the ball more last night. Anyway, now if he comes out in game seven doesn't shoot it well, then I'd say something different. But last night, I mean, I thought Wallace shot the ball really well.
0: I agree. He had some great moments in the first half too. A couple of like hand digs where he was able to steal the basketball. I thought his defense was really the only only solid defense that any individual seemed to play in the first half. Like, he wasn't really letting guys by him, even though that was an issue early that led to all those Spurs three-pointers. Kaysen, I thought, played extremely well last night in the first half of that game. May have been the best Thunder player last night was Kaysen Wallace, but Isaiah Hartenstein only played 16 minutes, partly because he was in foul trouble in that game. You know, not a lot of guys had to max out their minutes because this game was over coming down the stretch in the fourth quarter. Everybody got to sit. At least those Spurs starters, Matt, had to stay in a little bit longer. Their bench is not as deep as the Thunder, and so I think the Thunder tried to push them a little bit in the fourth quarter. Not as if Wemby played very much. He played but like 3 minutes in the fourth. But I digress. We'll get back to our Johnny's text line out of the 405. Game 7 is going to be the best ever in OKC. People are going to come, and this could be for the championship. I think most everybody agrees who is going to win in Game 7 is going to win the title. Out of the 918, I want to see more of Shea and Wemby one-on-one. That was pretty fun when they got isolated onto each other and like the near, it was like the near baseline, and Shea had to rise up and got to his spot over him, and you could see him have to put more arc on that, and that went down. That was fun to see. I don't know if that's a formula for a whole lot of efficiency for Shea Gilgeous-Alexander, but just like the individual one-on-one matchup, that was a whole bunch of fun. That was a lot of fun. Out of the 405, just curious to think if you guys thought that we conceded too early, and if the plan was to warm up J-Dub for Game 7, why not give him some trash minutes at the end of the game? So that's a little bit of a tough one to answer, because I could just tell you, well, they didn't want to have any risk of re-injury and have him out there. But then you could just counter with, well, why was he out there in the first place? So, yeah, I was almost thinking the same thing at the end of the game. Like, you might as well let him, like, at least play a little bit and get some shots up. But just being ultra conservative with that injury. What was the deficit at the end of the third quarter? Was it 25, 26? Something like that. You know, the way that the Thunder had just played, the total lack of answers that they had all night long, the way Shea was playing, the way is 26 at the end of the third. Yeah. I mean, that's not impossible. But once you get past the Knicks and Cavaliers threshold, Matt, which is 22 points with like 7 and some change minutes remaining, then you realize, okay, this is probably not happening, especially not tonight on the road. At least that game was on the Knicks home floor. So I think it was a business decision. And that's also part of Shea's normal sub pattern. He comes back in midway into the fourth quarter, sometimes in the playoffs a little bit earlier, about the 8 minute mark, and at that point it was obvious what was going to play. So no, I didn't think, Matt, they conceded too early last night. I thought it was obvious the way that was going, and might as well conserve your energy for Game 7. Okay, we have some more texts to get to. Opening on the Lucky Star line, if you would like as well, 405-900-9957. That's 405-900-WWLS on our Johnny's Charcoal Broiler text line. 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
0: Back to the drive on the Sports Animal, where the Thunder still 1-1 away from the NBA Finals. All you got to do is what you did a couple times last season, win at home in a Game 7, and you are on to face the New York Knicks in the Finals. And I can't lie to you, Matt, and it's not for the reason that you probably think, at least when you first hear this, but I've already started to think about the offseason for the Oklahoma City Thunder. Not because I think the series is over by any means. I think, I picked the Thunder to win in 7 in the series, Matt. Be a fool to not pick them to win in Game 7. All the things that we talked about, Thunder do have the upper hand here. This is a place that they've been before. It's kind of uncharted territory for the Spurs, who do harness their emotions at times to elevate themselves like they did last night. I think that's a little difficult to do on the road at times. I'll be very impressed if they can muster up the energy to win in a Game 7. I'm talking about the Spurs. But I'm really thinking about the Thunder offseason, Matt, because the draft is less than a month away. Round 1 of the NBA draft, day 1 of the NBA draft, is Tuesday, June the 23rd.
1: Which is
0: a couple weeks from that.
1: Which is the Tuesday after the NBA Finals will probably wrap up. Because, finals are, they begin next Wednesday, and I believe it goes Wednesday, Friday. So, let's set the schedule just in case Oklahoma City wins, or if you want to say Oklahoma City / San Antonio, because either one of those teams, correct me if I'm wrong, Matt, I know the Thunder, but whoever wins the West is going to have home court advantage. So Game 1 and 2 is Wednesday the 3rd and Friday the 5th, if I'm not mistaken. Game 3 and 4 in New York, I believe, is Monday the 8th and Wednesday the 10th. And then Game 5 at the winner of the Western Conference, Saturday the 13th. Game 6 in New York, I believe, is Tuesday the 16th. And then Friday the 19th would be a Game 7. So the draft could be 4 days after the final game of the finals.
0: It's a quick turnaround. And then you've got the free agency, which begins on June the 30th, so about a month from now. So I know that we're like in the midst of the series, and I'm certainly not turning the page because, again, I think the Thunder are going to win Game 7. But even if they advance to the NBA Finals, the offseason is still right around the corner, which has some interesting questions because the Thunder will have some roster decisions to ask about themselves. I did want to get to a couple texts here. Here's one that a point that I definitely wanted to recognize today of the 918. One of my takeaways is that Chet's ability to contest shots at the rim has disappeared to a large degree. It is really kind of like, if you're asking me, wait, what has been the most eye-opening thing in this series? It has been the fact that the player who finished second in Defensive Player of the Year voting has been routinely disrespected at the rim. Like, it is apparent the Spurs do not fear him at the rim at all. I suppose it's probably some of the stuff that we're talking about, the key to finishing with Wimby in there, which is if you're going to drive, you better go through his chest. You know, you better use your body to shear him off, knowing that in the NBA playoffs, more physicality is going to be allowed. And so they go right at Chet. And most of the time, that's a successful strategy. That's been the most eye-opening thing to me, is how little the Spurs respect Chet's rim protection.
1: Totally agree. And give the Spurs credit for being aggressive. I'm with you. We've talked a lot about, how do you attack Wimby. I do think you have to go through his chest, Matt. I also still would love to see the Thunder be able to use his aggressiveness against him and pump fake a little bit more and try to get him in some foul trouble. Because, you can't be stupid about it. You can't just, bang your head against a wall and try to go after, try to go into him, because he's going to block a ton of shots. I mean, I think everybody understands that, but I do think there are occasions where if the opportunity presents itself, if you try to jump, if you try to drive the lane and Wembanyama jumps in to defend, a jump stop and try to, use his aggressiveness against him. I would like to see that more. Probably easier said than done, coming from me who never played the game, but I don't know. I wouldn't mind seeing more of.
0: Just on that end of the floor, I totally agree. You can you can go at him. I think that has an effect over the course of the game, the more you go at him. And then potentially get him in foul trouble, all these things that we talked about. On the defense, there was like one sequence, though, that I think also, you know, we talked about that sequence at the end of the third, the Jay Will touchdown pass where Chet gets blocked by Wimby. That was kind of indicative of that quarter. There was a play that I thought was sort of that typified the Thunder's defense last night, where Shea is getting backed down by Harper, which forces help. The ball gets kicked out, gets swung around. It's Wimby open on the perimeter with Ihart closing out on him. Wimby pump fakes him, Matt. And what does Ihart do? Jumped out of his shoes. He bit on a Wimby pump fake. Like, that's not something right. You typically see him do. I don't know why you would do that on Victor Wembanyama 3. I'd certainly get your hands up, but don't put Shea in a position where he's got to guard Wimby one-on-one, because then he does this little slow motion. There's almost like a little Euro step, even though that's not exactly what it was. But, you know, the reason Ihart bit on that pump fake is because of all the threes that Wimby had made earlier, which shows you how much of a weapon that is for Wimby. But that was just really out of character for Wimby or for Ihart to jump out of his shoes on a pump fake. A couple of people were texting asking to bring up the other Carter Bryant play. I erroneously said the one. No, there was another one where he kind of hip checked Shea Gilgeous-Alexander and called the pile up that Chet ended up in as well. And so on that note, Sandra texts in and says, with respect, I don't know how you can discredit the horrible officiating. It does matter. It's okay to talk about it. I know that the Thunder would not have won, or I don't know that the Thunder would have won, but what the Spurs did was not physicality. It was dirt. They played with reckless abandon. They knew they could get away with it. That's not our style of play, and our players would have fouled out or been in foul trouble if they did what the Spurs did. There is a level of control the officials have, and we need to acknowledge that and quit excusing them. Sandra, I do appreciate you texting, but I could not disagree with you more last night. Not that the Spurs weren't physical. I would love for somebody to give me a reason why the Thunder could not have also played that way. And that is the way the Thunder play. The Thunder have this reputation for being physical and having an edge and making plays like that from time to time. They play physical as well. Does it rise the Bryant or the level of what Carter Bryant did last night? No. I mean, that was just a stupid couple of plays by him. But I'm just talking about in a real basketball sense, not in a sense of I'm going to go run and headhunt a dude like Carter Bryant certainly did on that one play and may have done on another as well. I'm not even talking about that. I just didn't see any physicality from them last night. I didn't see any reason why they couldn't have done the same thing, put their head down, drop their shoulder, do some of the things that they were doing. And I just didn't think they responded at all physicality-wise. So I'm not saying the refs are perfect, Sandra, and we can criticize them as we criticize coaches and as we criticize players. But it's become a pet peeve of mine where it's always just a one-sided conversation. And I don't think that's fair to the players. It's not fair to the game. And you know what, Matt? I've heard one thing out of any Spur player or any Thunder player that could be construed as an excuse. One thing. This entire series. You know how physical this has been? You know how much of a war this has been? Stephon Castle, finally, the previous game, said, yeah, they're allowed to do things on the other end that we don't have the luxury of getting away with. That's the closest thing I've heard to any excuse making. This is not a topic in the locker room for these players. This is not something that they are talking about. Oh my God, I can't believe the officiating hosed us. They have been focused on, and rightly so, the things that they can do better, to impact the game. And the Thunder are a team that can get plenty physical as well. And if you don't think that they're going to be physical in Game 7, and if you don't think that there's going to be some extra physicality that's allowed in Game 7, then you're fooling yourself. And that's another thing I think that the Thunder will be able to harness and tap into. I was just really disappointed that they didn't have that last night. Like, last night was very gettable for them. If they bring that force into the third quarter, there was no reason that Thunder couldn't have played extremely physical, force a billion turnovers, and get out and run. And they don't come out of the half playing with any force. There's some defensive breakdowns right off the get. And so you have an inability to play with pace. You have an inability to get back when the Spurs try to play with pace. There was a play last night, Matt, where the Spurs ran off a made free throw. Like, it had a basket. Right. Was it Champagne? I can't remember who scored on the other end. But on a made free throw, they ran. I mean, that's inexcusable transition defense right there. And that has plagued them. And so the Spurs run off of makes. They run off of misses. They even proved that they could run off of a made free throw last night. And the Thunder didn't get back. And it was just I don't think they generated terrible shots in that third quarter. They just couldn't make any. But their defense, I thought, really, really killed them in that quarter. And there was no urgency. There was no force. There's no physicality. All these things they talk about and recognize after these games as being so important. That is not what they brought last night. So you can make excuses about the officials. These guys are not doing it. They're not doing it. All right, this is the Drive on the Sports Animal, 405-900-9957. 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
2: 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And we understand that from a number of experiences. So, you know, we'll get off our feet tomorrow. 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
0: No lies detected there. They know what happened in Game 6 is not enough to snuff. They know that's going to have to be a lot different in Game 7 if they want to win that. And the Spurs are somewhere that they've never been before. And so if they can rally the forces and win in Game 7, I think you have to be give them a lot of credit. I do see the Thunder as having a pretty big advantage, having been there, done that, having it on their home floor, and having the emotional advantage of having the crowd behind your back. So I think the Thunder will be okay in Game 7. But disappointing last night, especially when it felt like it was a miracle, Matt, the Thunder were down 7 at halftime. You know, after that start to the game, you're able to kind of stem the bleeding, and that's what you got to do sometimes on the road is just keep the margin close enough. And so I had third quarter thinking, no extended runs, just keep this thing within about 10 points headed into the fourth quarter. If you can do that, you're going to have a chance to win that game. Instead, it just goes the total opposite direction. They go 7-plus minutes without scoring. That's not good enough to win any NBA game, much less in the NBA playoffs. And Shea's going to be a whole lot better. He's averaging, you know, the counting stats are not bad in this series, 24 points and 9 rebounds, but it's the percentages that are so unlike him. 38% from the field, 26% from the three-point line, and currently holds the record, this dubious honor of having the worst drop-off, and this is true shooting percentage, from the to the playoffs for the regular season for MVPs. So it's not something you see very often. That's also been incredibly eye-opening, is that you have so much trust in him, and you have so much consistent trust in him, and has just not delivered. All of that said, that will be null and void if he delivers in Game 7, Matt. If he has a big game in Game 7, I think that will not be focused on as much. If they do not win in Game 7, even if he plays well, I do think that'll be a major sticking point all summer long, because that's what happens in the NBA playoffs. Whenever you deliver that much, you're expected to continue to do so. So it's a big game for Shea. He knows that. And it's just strange, because somebody was asking us on the Johnny's text line, like, what is it about this series? What is it about Shea right now that he's not playing extremely well? Is he hurt? Everybody's hurt to a degree. I do think the left hand is banged up to some degree. I don't know what extent that is, but I see this as almost somewhat mental with him, especially in this series. Like, he drives in, he's able to kind of carve out some space. Wimby is to his left, and he notices that, he clocks that, but you know that he's a right-handed guy. So, you've got your body between him and the basketball, basically. Like, he had room to get that shot off, and Wimby didn't even try to contest the shot, and he shoots it higher than normal, and it falls about 3 feet short. You know, and this is like a 10 to 12 foot shot. Like, we're just not used to seeing him miss those, not used to seeing him miss them that badly. You know, I don't know what to attribute that to besides Victor Wembanyama. But he wasn't great percentages-wise in the Lakers series, partly because of the way that they're guarding him. These injuries do play into that. If you had J-Dub or A.J. Mitchell to take some of the pressure off him, I have a feeling he would be more efficient. But, you know, ifs and buts at this point in the playoffs are irrelevant. You may or may not have J-Dub in Game 7. By the way, Matt, he didn't speak to the media last night.
3: Right.
0: Don't love that. say the same exact thing I said about Victor Wembanyama.
3: Yep.
0: If there was a situation that I'm not aware of, like a family member or some kind of mental health thing, you know, I've got some allowance for that. If the media didn't request him, then he wouldn't speak last night. But, Matt, I have a hard time believing that the media didn't request to speak to J-Dub after that game.
3: I totally agree.
0: They had some questions for him. So I wish he would have spoken to the media last night. Did not. Since we were criticizing Wemby for that, I think we need to do the same for J-Dub.
3: 100%. I'm totally with you. I didn't think that was a great look. Again, barring some other situation that we don't know about. The other thing about SGA, and we talked about this yesterday, Stephen Castle, I'm just telling you, man, Stephon Castle is, he's a junkyard dog, man. That's a guy I want on my team. And last night, SGA was one of seven with Castle as the primary defender on him. Mm. Castle is doing a number on him. There's no other way to say it. And I know there's been a lot of talk, you know, is something bothering SGA? Is that left wrist hurting him? You know, we'll get a better answer for that after the season. If, you know, a week or two after the season, he has to, yeah, I'm not reporting anything, but if he has to have some sort of, you know, procedure or whatever, then maybe we'll have our answer to that. If that is the case, have no idea. But, you know, I think it's like a lot of things, Matt. I think it's a combination of, I think the first thing you have to do is give a lot of credit to the way the Spurs are defending him, because they've done a tremendous job. Now, you're right, he wasn't necessarily incredibly efficient against the Lakers, but the Spurs are doing everything they can against him, you know, to hold him in check. And last night, 6 of 18. So, and like we said, 1 of 7 with Castle's the primary defender. Let me give you a couple of, how can I phrase this the right way? A couple of bad nuggets that I think can give you reasons for optimism. Because
0: is there any such thing as a bad nugget, by the way? I've never had a bad nugget.
3: You know,
0: before.
3: Actually, yes, if you overcook
0: unless
3: them.
0: It was just uncooked. Oh, overcooked. Okay.
3: Yeah, there's a won't mention who, because it's one of my favorite fast food chains. Boy, one look at me, you can tell I like fast food, right? There was a fast food chain I stopped through recently. That recently has been making a big deal about their nuggets. They were overcooked. They weren't be better. Unnamed fast food chain. There is if you overcook them. But here's a couple of negative points that I think can give you some optimism, because Matt, we talk about this all the time. There's always regression to the mean. There was regression to the mean from game 4 to game 5, and then there was some regression to the mean from game 5 to game 6. So last night, SGA, according to ESPN, SGA, he was minus 28. That matched the worst plus-minus by the NBA's MVP in a series-clinching opportunity, tying Joel Embiid in 23. So I know that's a little wordy, but basically, by the plus-minus, and you and I agree on the plus-minus, sometimes you have to take that with a grain of salt. That doesn't always give you the best picture. However, SGA last night tied Joel Embiid for the worst plus-minus by an NBA MVP in a series-clinching opportunity. For me, Matt, that tells me it's not going to be that bad tomorrow. Now, I'm not saying it's going to be plus 28, but I don't think it's going to be that bad tomorrow. Another thing, Matt, this was the fourth consecutive game that SGA shot worse than 40% from the floor. He hasn't done that in the regular season or the playoffs since the 21-22 season, which that was the year, Matt, before he even became an All-Star. So, again, I expect a little bit of regression to the mean. I'm not here to tell you or to try to sell you that SGA is going to be 15 of 17 from the floor tomorrow. That's not what I'm saying. But I am saying I would expect better from SGA tomorrow.
0: I think you would too, based on the broader body of work. It's just vital for him to have a great game, because it's gonna be a long summertime if he doesn't, because the numbers have not been kind to him this series, and I think the reserves have done a lot to cover that up. If he didn't get some of these performances from Alex Caruso and some of these guys off the bench, Jay Will, big shooting game, so on and so forth. It would be even more stark. So Stephon Castle, man, I did want to say this about him, Matt, since you were bringing him up. He was built in a lab to guard Shai Gilgeous-Alexander. I mean, that's just what
3: sure.
0: He was. And so,
3: yes,
0: this is a guy who is one of the best defensive young players in the entire league right now. I do think he's got some fundamentals that can get tightened up in terms of, I do think he guards too much with his hands rather than with his chest and with his feet, but you don't think those are things that are going to get better as his career goes on, and that's even going to make him a better defensive player. And so, he's extremely physical, and you tip your cap to him because that's exactly the way that some of these Thunder defenders defend as well, and he's done a really, really good job of defending Shea. Yes, there's been grabbing. Yes, there's been holding. That's allowed in the NBA playoffs, because if we called a whistle on every single one of those, these games would last 4 hours. So we got that question earlier too. Why is the postseason officiated differently than the regular season? It's because the physicality is amped up, and they want to get these games over with in a reasonable amount of time, and nobody wants to watch a whistle fest. You know, nobody wants to watch that game. So the Thunder have a license to be just as physical as whatever the whistle deems on any given night, and didn't respond to that last night. But need to give Castle a ton of credit. That's for certain. Those Shea stats though, Matt, those are it illustrates how rough it's been for him in the postseason, and you don't bring those up if you don't have an extreme amount of confidence in him overall and with what he did this season and how many great clutch moments did he have this year. He won Clutch Player of the Year for a reason. That's a pretty good time for you to go and prove that. I thought he had some shots last night that were very makeable that he just missed and has throughout the series. You're waiting on those to fall, but 15 points, 4 assists, 0 of 5 from the 3-point line, 6 of 18 field goal, just a brutal stat line.
3: It was terrible. There's no other way to say it. If we're being fair, it was a terrible stat line. Again, maybe this is the fan coming out of me. I'm trying to be as objective as I can. I would be surprised if he was that bad tomorrow. Now, I'm not saying he's going to go Bill Walton in the Final Four 21 of 22. Okay, that's not what I'm saying. But I have to think he's going to be better than 6 of 18. I don't believe he's going to do that again tomorrow. If he does, the Thunder are not winning.
0: No, they're not. I kind of thought that was coming in game six too, by the way, though. That's the thing is I thought he was going to have some moments last night. Certainly had some opportunities to try to take over that game, and it never could. Just never could. Scooby says, Thunder cannot run it back even with a title. The Spurs team will pass by them if they don't make moves. Sucks, but it's a real thing. They're on a different timeline. Like, you got to recognize this Thunder team went all in a year ago whenever they signed Alex Caruso and they signed Isaiah Hartenstein. The Spurs still haven't had their Caruso or Hartenstein edition. That's what's kind of scary about them. They do have this De'Aaron Fox contract hanging over their heads, and I know he's hurt in the series. I don't know how much longer you could keep Dylan Harper on the bench if you're the Spurs, because he's a better player than De'Aaron Fox. He is a better player than De'Aaron Fox.
3: I don't disagree, although
0: that's something that's going to change moving forward, in my opinion.
3: Fox handling the ball has really helped Castle out.
0: It has. No, you can't have Castle as your primary point guard. Fox has been hurt. He doesn't have the same burst. Still has some pretty good footwork. Was able to get some looks last night. Those didn't fall. In Castle, certainly not a guy you want initiating those possessions. But, Harper had this injury too that I think he's kind of slowly game by game recovering from. Looked like he had found his game one form again last night. But they'll have some payroll. You would think they'll have some additions. You would think people would want to go play there also. So this Spurs team is, the second apron probably going to come for everybody at some point in time, especially if you got to pay Wimby, then you got to pay Castle, then you got to pay Harper. If Fox is still on the books, they're going to have to make some decisions as well. But they're a year ahead of where the Thunder were, or a year behind, I guess you should say, about where the Thunder are. But it's also not comforting to know that this is the worst the Spurs team is going to be. And I think that's why Thunder fans feel so much pressure about this series right now, as you recognize what the Spurs team is about to be. And all those emotions that come out of that are the same ones that all these other teams in the league have felt about Oklahoma City and still feel about Oklahoma City. That's why they hate you so much. It's not because you're the 10th seed. It's because you're the 1 seed. It's because you won 60 some odd games a couple years in a row. It's because you won the NBA title. And this Spurs team is, in my opinion, just as good as this Thunder team.
3: Why,
0: view them as neck and neck.
3: Which is why, Matt, it's so important to take advantage of the opportunity when you have it. That's why it was so important for Oklahoma City to at least get last year's championship, because nothing is guaranteed. We talked about that coming into the year about, again, I know I've said this before, Matt, but going into last season, okay, Boston was coming off a championship and had everybody back. And I would say significant attribution to the Tatum injury, but Boston was... You think there's a soul in New England that didn't think Boston was going to repeat last year? No. Everybody thought that, especially in that part of the country. Well, this year, myself included, you know, it looked... And it still very well could happen. As a matter of fact, I would still pick it to happen, but it's not guaranteed that the Thunder are going to repeat. That's why you got to take advantage, and particularly like what you said, before you really have to start unloading the big contracts on some of these guys.
0: It's all right in front of you. I mean, you still have plenty of opportunity to take that opportunity. There's still plenty of chances to advance to the NBA Finals and win your second straight and put some of these narratives to bed. So we'll figure out tomorrow evening at the Paycom Center. Matt, I'm going to have to leave a little early here. I'm leaving at 11 o'clock because we got a baby appointment today. So we got some very important business to take care of. Baby Ravis is as big as a spaghetti squash, which I didn't really know about what a spaghetti squash was before the app told us that yesterday.
3: I don't recall ever eating a spaghetti squash. Are you a
0: I've
3: connoisseur?
0: I've eaten spaghetti and I've eaten squash, but not a spaghetti squash.
3: Matter of fact, I'm having trouble even picturing one. I've probably had this before. Interesting. Okay. I got to be honest with you. The size of Baby Ravis has just been... It has been fascinating to me, from a basketball to a ping pong ball and everywhere in between.
0: There's no rhyme or reason to it, and they have these different categories. But for some reason, the basketball came up like 3 weeks ago, and I still don't understand that. Still don't get it. Okay, so we've talked a lot about last night and what it looked like and why the Thunder lost. Take a different spin on why we think the Thunder will win in Game 7. You know, we predicted the Thunder to win in 7 before the series started. They've got a chance to win in Game 7. Why do we think that will happen? We'll tell you about that when we return next on The Drive.
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5: 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Hanging out, talking with you after a disappointing Game 6 loss, but how will it look in Game 7? Why do we think the Thunder will win in Game 7? I got a couple of reasons, but first, Matt, I just want to say this. Really appreciate everybody who listens. Really appreciate everybody, especially who calls and texts and engages with us. You agree with us. You disagree with us. Regardless, you show your passion and your energy. And if everything was just like, whatever, who cares? They lost again, you know, or like there was no excitement whenever they won either. You know, boring it would be to talk about Thunder basketball. And so, you know, when I think about this season, which started in early October for us, really, when you think about media day and then preseason, and then now ending this thing in either May or June, is fairly ridiculous. So just wanted to say that, Matt. Like, thank you to all the listeners and all the Thunder fans who make this a lot of fun to talk about. Cause if you didn't care about it, it wouldn't be fun. And by the time, you know, we're back and talking about what happened on Monday, there will be some chips that have settled. There will be some things that have already in motion, either way, whether Thunder head to the finals or whether their season is over. So just kind of getting out ahead of that.
3: Definitely would echo what you're saying, Matt. And this is where I'm going to go your older uncle or grandfather on you here. But there's a generation almost nowadays, Matt, that doesn't remember what this city was like before the NBA. I mean, I'll just say this. I don't care who you root for. I don't care what your opinion is, whether we agree, disagree. To say the least, sports talk radio is a lot more fun nowadays in this city than what it used to be 20, 25 years ago. I mean, you know, 25 years ago, Al would be taking call after call about who's OU starting quarterback going to be. Even if you had a Heisman Trophy winner coming back, Al would be taking those phone calls. So, things are a lot more interesting now. And absolutely. Hey, Game 7 again. I just... For people my age, Matt, and older than me, there are times I still have to pinch myself thinking, you know, not only did we see an NBA championship in my hometown last year, but we've got a Game 7 tomorrow. The epicenter of the sports world is right here in Oklahoma City, not to mention what's going on over at Devon Park I'll always call it Hall of Fame Stadium. But, I mean, yeah, this is the epicenter of the sports world is right here in Oklahoma City. So we do appreciate it, even if you're a dumbass. We appreciate you listening.
5: Hey, even if you're a Spurs fan and you're listening, yes, and like you're behind enemy lines and all that, I don't dislike you.

0: I don't dislike any team in the NBA. I do dislike Lakers fans. I don't dislike the Lakers in general, though. So that's the one caveat I'll give there. But no, you guys are awesome. And even if you don't know who Johan Petro is, even if you weren't around for those days, it's still a lot of fun.
1: Oh, God bless you if you don't. Nothing against Mr. Petro, but it's probably better for your mental health if you don't remember that era.
0: Yeah, it's a different time, isn't it? Way different time.
1: I don't dislike Spurs fans. I got to tell you, though, that balding guy on the front row down there at Frostbank or whatever that joint's called.
0: Oh, who was pointing his finger at everything last night? Is that what you're talking about?
1: It wasn't just last night. It was game 3 and 4 as well.
0: Okay, I just noticed it last night. But, yeah, he was doing a lot of finger-pointing.
1: Yeah,
0: be careful where you're pointing that finger.
1: It was the same thing Game 3 and Game 4. You know the phrase, you know, somebody has a punchable face? Well, that guy has a punchable bald spot, okay? There is nothing I would like to do more than to reach to the TV and just, boom, hit him on the head. But anyway, now he's being passionate. That's all right. That's okay.
0: No, that's again, wouldn't be any fun without that. So thanks to you guys. Just wanted to say that before the series concludes on Saturday. Either way, you know, because we'll have a day of decompression on Sunday and then back at it on Monday, really, to talk about either the NBA Finals or what the offseason looks like. And we'll have kind of moved on at that point in time. So thank you very much. Just wanted to say that. So why do we feel so good about the Thunder in Game 7? And I'll tell you this. My instinct is always to think about what can go wrong instead of what can go right. Matt, that's the Cubs fan in me, probably.
1: Yes.
0: Even though I'm not as passionate as you are as a Cubs fan or
1: Understood.
0: Other people are, it's bred as deep in me as is like Catholic guilt. Even though I'm not like a practicing Catholic or anything like that, that's still very much a part of my fabric and my DNA. And so same thing there. But we do like to stick to these predictions. We like to change our prediction every other game like Perk does. We like to stick with those. And so why do we think the Thunder were going to win Game 7? I mean, first off, Matt, when was the last time they lost consecutive games in the postseason? To go back a couple years. They did not lose twice in a row all this year or all of last year. So typically when they have a bad game, they follow it up with a really, really good one. That's one reason to feel good.
1: Well, it is. And then kind of along the same lines, so over last year and this year, help me fact check me live and on time here. The Thunder's playoff losses on their home floor have come from a game-winning shot twice and the other game in double overtime. Those are
0: Aaron Gordon, Tyrese Halliburton, Wimby, crazy three.
1: Yeah, right. So
0: those are the three plays that sent that over the top. So it's crazy circumstances. You're right.
1: Yeah. Now, look, again, you've said this. I've said this. I stole it from you, but it's true, which is why I stole it. This Spurs team, make no mistake about it, is better than Indiana last year, light years better than Indiana without Halliburton, which is the situation they were in for the majority of Game 7. This Spurs team, I believe, is even better than the Nuggets last year, even though you had Jokic on the team and you had kind of the remnants of a world championship from a couple years prior. This team is much better. However, I'm just saying, when the Thunder have played in that building, and sometimes I think home road may be a little overrated. I mean, we've had 6 games in this series, Matt. Twice the road team has won. Having said that, in that building, you just outlined, Matt, the 3 losses the Thunder have had over the last 2 years in the playoffs. A game-winning shot by the opponent, another game-winning shot by the opponent, and a game that went double overtime, which means it could have gone either way.
0: Doesn't mean it's impossible. Every Game 7 we've seen, for the most part, with some exceptions, it's going to be close. There's going to be a couple plays here and there, probably in the latter parts of the game, that decide it, which makes me wonder, like, what are the minutes distribution looks like? And if you do have to play Wimby, like, a 40-plus minutes, you know, is he able to sustain that amount of energy? Because he's really not had consecutive games in this series where he has been able to play all out. And I know he set the tone last night, and he got plenty of rest in the fourth quarter, so maybe that's a moot point, but his energy has not been the same in consecutive games in this series, in my opinion. I think that's another thing that's going to make you feel good, especially if these starters are playing 40 minutes. Experience and pedigree, that matters. I don't care what you say. That always matters to me, especially a team that is as young as the Spurs are. That does not mean that they are going to shy away from the moment or anything like that. I just think that when you harness the emotions the way that they do, when you ride the highs, you can also ride the lows, and inevitably, the Thunder are going to make a run in that game, they are not going to just get punched and not punch back like they did in Game 6. I would think not. And what, how do the Spurs react to that at that point in time? Do they push to make things happen? You know, how do they ride that line between being aggressive and being passive when you're on the road, when the opposing crowd is full throat? That's something that can happen to a young team, especially in a Game 7, in a situation where they've not been in before. And so if they were able to be the better team emotionally in Game 6 and do that again in Game 7 in opposing territory, I would give them a ton of credit, because that is not something you see young teams do typically. And maybe this team is the outlier, but I do think experience and pedigree and having a been there, done that experience, that matters. And so that's another advantage for the Thunder. I think another advantage for the Thunder, Matt, what do you think is more likely? The Thunder bench gets over on the Spurs bench, or the Thunder lose the non-Wimby minutes again? Obviously, the bench has been a big separator here.
1: Okay, now help me out with that again. Now, what's more likely? Say that again.
0: What's more likely? The Thunder bench having another, you know, kind of dud performance, or the Thunder losing the non-Wimby minutes? Does that make any sense what I'm saying? Like, is it more likely they have a good game, or they have a game where the Spurs bench outplays them, where the scoreboard goes the right direction when Wimby is not in there?
1: I think it's more likely that the Thunder bench plays well and that Oklahoma City wins the non-Wimby minutes. I'm not saying dominate. I'm not saying they're going to, you know, be plus 47 or whatever when Wembanyama's not on the court. That's not what I'm saying. Again, the way a lot of these competitive playoff series work, there's ebbs and flows from game to game. What you saw in the previous game is often not what you see in the next game. I expect the Thunder bench to be much better tomorrow. Am I saying that Caruso is going to go 8 for 9? Am I saying that Cason Wallace is even going to shoot it as well as he did last night? No, I'm not necessarily saying that. But I would expect Oklahoma City's bench to lean more to what we saw in Game 3 and Game 5. Again, I'm not saying dominate, but I would expect more from the bench tomorrow.
0: And I think you need to get off to a good start as well, so that you're not putting the bench in a bad situation where their backs are against the wall. Not that I think that they play any different. I do think the Thunder team typically does a good job of not playing the scoreboard. I don't know what happened last night in the third quarter. Just let go of the rope. The defense wasn't good enough. That wasn't good enough if you were up 20 or down 20. But, you know, I think the start is important. I think one more thing that I'll throw out there. If Shea is the player that we think he is, then he's due for a signature performance in this series.
1: I agree.
0: He is due. Now, maybe he is not. Maybe he is that player and still is not going to have a good performance in Game 7. I don't know what's going to happen, and you don't either, unless you have some sort of crystal ball, in which case I got a lot of questions for you. But if he's the player we think he is, Matt, he's due. He's due. So, those are the reasons. And then I think finally, just the, I think the adjustment advantage has been big in this series. You know, the team that feels like they figured something out in each game has kind of, for the most part, been at a disadvantage in the next game due to that. Now, X's and O's, I think, is way less important than a Game 7 because, for the most part, all of the cards are on the table. I do have a feeling, just based on what happened last year, that maybe there is a card or two more to play. We'll see on that, but I do think the Thunder have the ball back in their court in terms of adjustments. And really, I think you get back to playing Wimby the way that you did. They were not as physical with him last night. He did hover around the perimeter still a whole heck of a lot. You know, if he takes another 8 threes in Game 7, I don't think that's a good approach. But you would like him to be shooting those types of shots. But he saw those going early last night. Good for him. But, you know, he's going to be playing big minutes. I think the Thunder can lean into their depth and use that to their advantage. I said this earlier. I would like to see as much Cason Wallace and Alex Caruso in this game as possible. If that means you got to play them 35 minutes apiece, so be it. If that means Dort plays 8 minutes in this game, Matt, so be it.
1: It's Game 7. There's no tomorrow. Totally agree. 100%.
0: Don't think this is a series for him. And if he comes out and hits a couple of big threes early, Matt, then at least you have the option to keep him in the game. And you know, maybe he's due for a big shooting performance as well, and typically does come up big at times when the Thunder need him. But if it's obvious that's not going in, his shot selection is not nearly good enough, not providing enough even on the defensive end, which is his strength, to make up for the fact that you're hurting possessions on the other end. So like to see that. No idea on Dub or how effective he can be or will be. In Game 7, they'll have a better idea of that. But those minutes didn't go well either. Let's take a quick phone call before we hit a timeout. What's up, Rob?
2: Hey, guys, love your show, and I'll a couple of questions.
0: Thank you, Rob.
2: Here. I noticed last night during the game that, yeah, what was it, like 14 possessions in a row, close to 7 minutes that the Thunder didn't score. I just kind of wanted to get y'all's opinions on that. And then did J-Dub last night score any points?
0: Hey, appreciate the phone call, Rob. That third quarter was extremely rough. Dub only played 10 minutes in that game, you know, played a couple of 3 minute stretches. He only took one shot in the entire game, and it was a three that was not incredibly well advised. And I want to say that was in the third quarter as well. You know, that was kind of a rushed possession.
1: He made one free throw. He was one of two from the foul
0: line. Free throw. Got to the line once, had no points, did not make a field goal.
1: He had two turnovers and 1 point in 10 minutes.
0: Did have that nice assist to Jay Will in the corner where Jay Will gets run off the 3 point line and steps up and takes a long two. Like that was one good play that he made, but it was minimal impact there. As far as like what happened in the third quarter, it was just, I mean, first of all, they were attacking McCain and they were attacking Shea at times too on the defensive end. And so the Thunder are having to take the ball out of the net every single time. And so you're facing a Spurs defense that is set, and that makes it difficult to play with any amount of pace. And when they were able to get set, it's much easier to defend you in a half court setting. So that was part of it. I went back immediately after the game and watched every single shot attempt from the third quarter. And most of those I was actually fine with. There were some that were bad, like that J-Dub three I was talking about. There were some that were borderline. For the most part, they got some decent looks, but I thought they also overthought. They passed up some solid looks as well. There definitely was some settling that happened, but you cannot get your clock cleaned in the non-Wimby minutes where the Spurs are pulling ahead by 13 when he's off the floor. And most of that 20-0 run, or at least a good portion of it, was without Wimby on the floor. And so 13 straight misses, 7.5 minutes without a single point, and you know, they were up, I have this in my notes here. They were up 10 when he went to the bench at the 7:37 mark of the third quarter. They pushed that lead to 21 with him off the floor. And even got up to 13. I believe, we're up 10, with him off the floor and, pushed that lead to 21, like I said. So, the Thunder just completely lost the non-Wimby minutes last night, which is inexcusable. You can't have that happen. So that was a brutal third quarter. I thought defense was their big problem in the third, though. Too many transition opportunities allowed. There were some silly turnovers in there, and the Thunder didn't really force many turnovers of their own in that frame. It certainly couldn't turn them into points.
1: Well, that
0: didn't make single
1: you're
0: free.
1: Right.
0: Didn't get to the free throw line. It was not their quarter.
1: And Spinozzi talked about that this morning, Matt. That's exactly right. The lack of success both ways in transition has been very disappointing to me in this series. And we talked about how that's how you beat a team that is really good defensively, is you outrun them. And Oklahoma City, it just seems like to me, Matt, it's hard for me to remember when they've gotten much transition offense in this series, and you've got to credit the Spurs for a lot of that.
0: You do. That it's how many 2-on-1 opportunities or 3-on-2 opportunities have they not been able to convert in this series? It's kind of crazy. And even Shea right at the rim, like he's able to finish through contact at times, even in a fast break situation. Hasn't been able to do that in this series. And then even more surprised by the transition defense being that way, because that's just want to, you know, at that point in time. That is a focus thing. That is a discipline thing. So, didn't make a whole bunch of sense to me, the transition defense there. That's something you rely on. That's something this team has always been good at. And so it's a little mystifying there, but hey, that's what happens when you play a really good team. That's what happens when you play a team that knows you as well as the Spurs do, that can poke and prod and hit your pressure points. That's what the Spurs are doing. And the Thunder have done plenty of that on their own in this series as well, as they've been able to kind of hit the Spurs where they're not used to getting hit either. This series has a really good ebb and flow to that because of it, because both teams have great advantages, both teams have great coaching staffs, and both teams have been able to lean in that. And that's what the playoffs are all about, is we're going to find your weakness, and we're going to expose that over and over and over. There is no hiding in the postseason, and a lot of things that are perceived strengths can sometimes turn into weaknesses because another team isn't scared to test you. And I think clearly these two teams are not scared to test each other. So, hey man, I think the Thunder are, like, think about how you feel about this game today, and your disgust and your anger level and level of frustration, and amplify that tenfold. You know, that is how these guys feel last night. I could see it in their face. I could hear it in the way they talked in post game last night, that they were disgusted with themselves. They were sick about the way that game went. Unfortunately, you got to do something about it, you know, or fortunately, it's an opportunity really to get that bad taste out of your mouth. And they'll have an opportunity in game 7 to do so. We'll be favored there. 4.5 is what I'm seeing. All right, we got a little more time to talk to you. 405-900-9957 before I turn things over to Mark Rogers. This is The Drive on the Sports Animal.
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5: 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Mark Daigneault on what his team can take away into Game 7.
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0: Welcome back to the drive. A couple more minutes before Mark Rogers takes you the rest of the way until 2 p.m. Taking your phone calls and your texts, 405-900-9957. Get them in now. Mark can address them coming up here in just a couple minutes. I know the answer to this question already, Matt, but do people think about what they tweet? Sometimes I've muted more people this playoff run, and also the words officiating, bait, flop, what else? Ethical, all words like that I've muted, and my timeline has become much better because of that. But here's the tweet that I saw during the break that made me wonder that. From Savage Takes, let me catch Carter Bryant in the Oklahoma public bathroom. I'll show him what a hard foul is. Like, oh. Did you ever think about the way that you phrased that, my guy?
1: Okay, now can I ask a question? Why is it so important that he meet in a bathroom? Like,
0: you shouldn't be showing anybody anything in a bathroom.
1: We've already had a little bit of that in this series with guys taking videos in the bathroom, supposedly, if it wasn't AI.
0: And I guess that's why Savage Take is talking about the Oklahoma public bathroom. But nobody should be showing anybody anything, much less a hard foul in the bathroom.
1: Yeah, the
0: hard, soft, doesn't matter.
1: Yeah, whatever. It doesn't matter the consistency of anything. I don't want to know. That's probably not the best thing to tweet out. Again, reverting to what we talked about 20 minutes ago, we appreciate passion and all, but you need to channel that in the right way, like you were just talking about.
0: Just think about that for 1 minute, and I don't know if you're a grown man. I don't know if you're a woman. I don't know if you're a 16-year-old. You could be 9 years old for all.
1: I hope you're an 82-year-old woman saying that is what I hope.
0: That would be pretty funny, actually. That would be. But if you are just think about what you're saying, that you want to meet another man in a bathroom and give him a hard foul. Like, did you think twice about tweeting? And obviously, no, there was no thought that went into that. But like you, that is not something you will look back on your deathbed and be like, you know, I'm really glad I tweeted that out. I'm glad I showed the world, even behind my semi-anonymous account. So, social media is a crazy place, and it'd be even crazier on Saturday.
1: Again, I just have this feeling. There's a lot of people. I'm going to really sound like an old man here, but whatever I am. I think there's a lot of people that if they, 40 years from now, when they take inventory of some of the things they've done on social media, they're going to look back and say, what in the world was I thinking? What was I doing? I mean, you know, yeah, that's.
0: And there's not going to be anybody who's ever like, man, I should have tweeted more. I wish I had tweeted more. when I was around.
1: I hope not.
0: There's not one single person who's ever going to think that. That's just the way that it is. So be judicious.
1: Oh, I don't know. I can think of one guy who probably thinks he should tweet more.
2: Doug Gottlieb.
1: I bet you he thinks he ought to tweet more.
0: I heard Doug got people fired up yesterday whenever he joined the show. He's got the unique ability
1: to do it.
0: He and others in this business are really, really good at that. Let's get, do we still have Kelly on hold?
1: Yes.
0: Or in the Lucky Star line? Hello, Kelly.
3: Yes, sir. Yes, sir. Good morning, gentlemen. Love your
0: morning.
3: Show. Love your show. Hey, that's
0: Thank
3: the reason
0: you.
3: When I go in the bathroom, I go straight to the stall.
0: Thank you. Just it's for business only, nothing else.
3: Hey, I thought about before the game yesterday that would it be in the Thunder's best interest to not play hard yesterday? Because they know the Spurs are going to give their all. And if the Thunder would have gave their all and they go to game seven, they would have been worn out. You see? So I'm just wondering, because in this series, when the Spurs play like they did yesterday, they do horrible the next game.
0: No, I agree with that. And they have trouble transferring the energy from one game to another. If that was the approach, I don't agree with it. And I know a lot of people thought that that's exactly what happened last year in the Denver series and in the Indiana series. If that is a strategy, I think that's playing with fire, because even though you do have to feel good about where you are in game seven, I don't think you can be playing the game like that. I think that you have to match the other team's level of desperation. So I don't buy that strategy at all, Matt. I don't think it's a good one. I hope that wasn't the case last night.
1: Of course it wasn't the case. Look, we appreciate Kelly's call, but, did Kelly really just advocate for a team not playing hard when they had a chance to win a game and go to the NBA Finals? Come on now. Don't be Mike Greenberg. And
0: it's easy to see how people go there, though, after the way these game sixes have gone. I think that's a little bit too simplistic, though. With all due respect to Kelly, I'm not saying he's simplistic or anything, but that's not. I think there's a lot more that went on just besides, hey, we're going to conserve our energy. Like, if that's the case, I don't understand playing
1: J-Dub
0: at all.
1: Now, once the game is out of hand, we had the one text, Matt, about it. Did the Thunder put the white flag up too early? I was interested that they put SGA back in late in the third period. I didn't have a problem with it. I thought, okay, they're going to give this one more chance, see if they can cut into it and make it interesting. Once the game is out of hand, there's discretion's a better part of valor kind of thing. But all due respect, no, you don't approach a game saying, yeah, we're going to slough this off. We got game seven at home.
0: No,
1: if they
0: agree.
1: Think that, then they've got bigger problems.
0: Yeah, no kidding. That's not a mindset that's conducive to winning championships. So, Matt, I got to run and check on this baby. I got to make sure this baby's all right, man.
1: Appreciate
0: your help today. Have a good weekend.
1: Make sure that spaghetti squash is fresh and ready to go.
0: Yeah, absolutely.
1: When is tip-off for this thing now? We're kind of coming up on this,
0: talking
1: aren't we?
0: Early September. So,
1: a little bit farther away. Okay, all right.
0: Couple months away. And my dad's already like, hey, when can I bring this child to an OU game? I'm like, well, probably not season one, at the very least. It would be my guess.
1: Listen,
0: but
1: it's funny you say that. This afternoon, Kristen is babysitting her cousin's baby. His name is Rayson, if that gives you any idea as to the interests of their family.
0: I think I've got an idea.
1: Yeah, Rayson.
0: That's funny.
1: Sweetest baby ever. Rayson attended... Let's see, this would have been her uncle, attended her uncle's, her uncle races modifieds, I believe is what it is. I'm not totally up on all the different types of motor vehicles, but Rayson was at a race, Matt, it was definitely within the first week of his birth. No question about it.
0: Starting him early.
1: If Dante, so let's see, the game... The third game of the year for OU, is that the New Mexico game or somebody that's not any good or whatever? That would be appropriate. I don't think there'd be any problem with that for him to attend his first game.
0: So you're talking about third home game of the season? Could be. We'll have to clear that with mom first, probably.
1: Oh, well,
0: maybe the New Mexico game.
1: Hard.
0: We'll see. 2 weeks old at the New Mexico game. Hey, thanks, Matt. Appreciate your help, man. Hope you have a good weekend. Bottom line tomorrow, 11-1, correct?
1: 11-1. Guess what we'll be talking about? You're right.
0: Game seven, baby.
1: And yeah, you guys will get things going. Now, make note of this, a half hour earlier tomorrow, right? 5:30.
0: 7 o'clock tip off, which means 5:30. That is correct.
1: And where are you going to be tomorrow? Pre-game?
0: Shots and Rocks, I think. What it's called? I should know this. I just looked it up earlier. It's
1: has
0: not
1: nothing
0: an
1: to do with Ludo
0: that I've been to. No, I don't think so. I don't think so. So stay tuned for more on that. Mark Rogers is going to take you the rest of the way until 2 p.m. Thank you, Matt. As always, the Middle of the Day Show coming your way next.
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37: Making sure your kids get enough sleep. It's one of the most important things you can do for them as a parent, and yet it's often overlooked. Not only does sleep in the early years set the stage for mental and physical health, it also creates the foundation for how one sleeps later in life. That's according to the National Sleep Foundation. Now, that organization recommends 14 to 17 hours a night for newborns, 12 to 15 for infants, 11 to 14 for toddlers, 10 to 13 for preschoolers, and 9 to 11 for school-aged children. When it's age appropriate, start by talking to your kids about why sleep is important. It helps their body grow, helps their brains learn, helps their mood stay steady. Don't underestimate the importance of a routine. You can even narrate what you're doing step by step to help them along the way. I'm Dr. Sanjay Gupta, helping you live a better life.
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5: What's up? What is trending now is we are here to talk to you about Game 7. You can hear it right here. You're home for Thunder basketball coming up tomorrow night, 7 p.m. Matt Meyer across the glass. Matt Ravis is bolted out of here. So it's just us.
1: He had to go check on his spaghetti squash.
5: Just us. Yeah, I mean, when is it going to be the size of a pumpkin?
1: Baby Ravis is kind of... It seems like he's gone up and down in size. Like he was a basketball, then he was smaller than a I don't know. Matt gets something on this app like every week. Your baby is the size of this. Well, today it was a spaghetti squash.
5: It was an eggplant last week?
1: I think, yeah. It was either last week or the week before. Yeah. Must just be the length, I guess, is because, I mean, like a basketball is, I mean, help me out here, Mark. Nope. I mean, it's bigger than an eggplant.
5: No one would want to be described as a pumpkin. That's not how you would want your frame to be described. But at some point, vegetables only get to be so big.
1: Mm-hmm.
5: That's it. So I think I'd rather be a cucumber than a pumpkin. Watermelon, size of a watermelon.
1: Yeah.
5: That's not good.
1: Watermelon is an interesting shape. I agree.
5: Yeah. Elliptical.
1: Hey, so... You haven't been on the PJ to San Antonio or anything, have you?
5: No. I did the last time. I was fortunate to get into a group of the last time with the big ticket that the Thunder did not win. That was the series with Ibaka. What year was that? I can't remember. It's been a while ago. But no, did not go down there.
1: I didn't know if you had been getting down there or not.
5: I would have been upset if I'd have gone to the last two games to see what the result was.
1: Mm.
5: Not been much fun. Not optimal. All right, I'll just get right after it. And we'll take calls this hour. We'll take text, you name it. We'll talk about everything that's going on. The number one determinant of who's won these games has been the team that has been motivated to bounce after they've played poorly in their home gym. The Thunder looked lethargic to me in game 4. They looked like they didn't play with a lot of effort. That was disheartening. So coming back before game 5, I think you look at it and you say, okay, man, this doesn't look good for Oklahoma City with the injuries. But the Thunder find a way to play with a lot of effort that they didn't have in game 4, and they find a way to win. Spurs, we're questioning them. Wembanyama's not doing this. He's not doing that. Same thing happens in San Antonio last night. Thunder look lethargic. They don't play with a lot of effort. San Antonio comes out. Gets off to a quick start, and then that's all she wrote. That's it. Now, there are two things here that are alarming for Oklahoma City. The injuries. I don't have a problem with Dub playing the game last night. He played 10 minutes. People are talking about, well, psychologically, when should we bring, should we rest him and or should we bring him back now? Listen, this is such a simple solution. If he's ready to play and he wants to play, you put him out there. There was a minutes restriction last night. He gets 10 minutes, but he does get out there. I know that when he was on the floor, he looked bad. Turnovers, didn't have movement, and I understand that it's just, but you got to get him out there because he can be a massive, massive positive for this team. So that's an issue to me, is the injuries. Same analysis that I had before game five. The Thunder have four really elite players. They've got the MVP. They've got Dub. They've got Chet. All three of those guys have been all NBA. They've got A.J. Mitchell, who I think is an ascending all-star. May not be in Oklahoma City because he's the fourth best player on the team, but at some point he's going to get there if it's not here or if there's some different configuration of the Thunder. That's really hard to overcome. Chet has been better the last two. He had some embarrassing moments in last night's game, but game five and game six was better than games one through four. Not great. Don't sit here and think that I'm condoning that. But he's been better. The second negative for Oklahoma City coming back here is a lot of the analysis was get Wimby to the paint. Get him in his spots. Let him be in the paint where he can score and have an impact on the game. I thought Wimby did have an impact on the game defensively last night, but he didn't have an impact in the paint on offense. He is been he was scoring last night without scoring around the rim very much. I mean, he had some points, but his first half was unbelievable. If Wimby is going to score in those positions, it makes it harder for Ihart to be physical with him. It makes him harder to guard. That's a problem. I know we're going to talk about the officials some today. I'm going to still maintain the team that plays with more aggressiveness is going to get the better call. They're just playing harder. The officials are going to notice that. I did think that the Thunder got jobbed a little bit on the non-flagrant call of what's the Spurs?
1: Carter Bryant.
5: Carter Bryant looks like he's 14 years old. He's very skilled for a 14-year-old player. But he absolutely ran over SGA last night with no remorse. Not a basketball play, whether the shoulder was lowered or not. That to me was a flagrant one. Okay, that's what I thought about the game. That's what I think about the game tomorrow. All scenarios are on the table. The Spurs right now, if you just put the pen to paper, if you've got no A.J. Mitchell, you've got no J-Dub, they're probably the better team. The Thunder won two more games than San Antonio did this year. And by virtue of that, they got the home court advantage, and that might be enough to get them past that team based on effort, energy, and SGA. And SGA is, I don't think we're going to see game six SGA. Wimby has affected him, I think, more than anyone would believe. Let's go to the phones. Monica. Hello, Monica.
0: Yes, hi. Mark, this question is for you.
5: Yes.
0: I wanted to know, have you been able to see the Traver Facebook post about the call?
5: Jim has a Facebook page?
0: The sports analyst page?
5: No. Just tell me what it is and I'll comment. I don't know. I haven't seen it.
0: And I just want to say, great job to the Thunders. And I want to say the Spurs, they really needed that win.
5: Sure, yeah. I mean, if not, we're talking about finals right now.
1: So, Jim says something about the foul calls, I guess?
5: You know how we've got the new equipment that just cuts up stuff?
1: Yes, yeah.
5: It might be that.
1: I guess so.
5: I have no idea. Sometimes it will post stuff on our Twitter that I've said, but it randomly picks out
6: what part of the show that that is. So I don't know. Just have to tell me what it was. I haven't seen Jim comment. Usually Jim is not commenting on the referees one way or the other. So referees are not deciding the series. That whether one call here, one call there, I mean, there's got to be plenty of instances of calls being bad against either team. So like, if you're just going to single it out, I think you could probably tit for tat the whole thing down to something like I just said, I didn't agree with, I thought that should have been a flagrant one on Carter Bryant last night. Wasn't doing anything other than just trying to run over SGA.
1: Perhaps this is what Monica was talking about. So let's play this.
6: Okay.
1: From the Sports Animals Facebook page.
6: Okay.
1: Maybe. Oh, here, let me hit that.
7: In the body him up. You have to be physical with Wimby. One way or the other, just like they're physical with SGA. That isn't a problem. This flopping and whatnot, I don't see where that's an issue. That is a problem that if anybody's going to complain about it, complain about the refs, not the players. The players are doing what the refs are allowing them to do within the game.
12: But remember one thing. You're a Thunder fan. And I'm not a fan of anybody.
7: No, I'm a basketball fan.
12: Okay, no, well, it doesn't sound like it because you just said that you don't think there's flopping going on.
7: Did you?
12: I mean, I mean, what level did you play?
6: This is escalating quickly.
12: I did play basketball. What are you talking about? How can you say that?
7: I can't tell.
12: Oh, get out of here, dude. Why can't? What do you mean I can't tell? You mean because I don't? Because I won't hear? Because I won't put him on hold? Put him on hold? Put him on hold? You're the one that you came on and just...
6: The Thunder Facebook page is under the chat, man. It is cutting up some of the controversial stuff. I like it. Hey, I play basketball with the Ultimate. The Ultimate can hoop. Maybe not now, but back in the day, he could go.
1: Who was more likely...
6: What are we going to argue about? Like, who played... at this point in our lives, in my life, what am I going to say about my athletic career? I have spent... like 28 years covering the sport. I mean, like at some point in time, whether I played in high school or whether I played in college or whatever, it doesn't really matter that much, you know? Trust me, Jim knows enough to talk about the game.
1: Who do you think would be who do you think was more likely to jack up shots than
6: dead air balls?
1: For the dead air balls.
6: Uh-huh.
1: Yeah, I about called you the Channel 4 foul shots. But that was
6: foul shots
1: squad.
6: Were a rival of ours.
1: Junior or Jim?
6: Junior.
1: Yeah, Bobby, he'd throw it up there.
6: Junior was Steph before Steph because he would shoot from parts of the floor that are not normally would not be considered a good shot. Jim wanted the ball in his hand. Jim was all around. Jim was a back to the basket type player at times.
1: Okay.
6: He had a little bit of a, you know, he was a little bit like Harden. I mean, it's kind of left. But
1: I hope you play better defense than Harden.
6: No, Jim didn't play any defense. He went out there trying to play defense. You can't play you can't be playing defense in a charity game.
1: Well, if you want to win, I understand what you mean.
6: No, it's brother-in-law all the way. Who was the meteorologist at Channel 4? Was it Dan Threlkill?
1: Yes. Doesn't Dan... is he retired? He went up to Tulsa, did he not?
6: Yeah. One time when we were playing the foul shots, I think it was in the Myriad. I mean, he was guarding me like somebody had ordered him
1: he was Stephon
6: in one
1: Castle.
6: Leg of my boxers. he wasn't good. I'm just saying, is it... I don't know why they were doing that. It's not necessary. I'm just out there to put up a few shots, maybe make some. Not going to kick the dog if we lose. Let me get off a couple shots. Let's go back to the phones. Let's go to Scott. What's up, Scott?
13: Hey, guys. Appreciate you guys taking my call. Got to listen to some of Matt and Matt's analysis last hour. Really enjoyed it. I thought they hit on a bunch of topics.
6: I did as well, and I meant to say this at the beginning of the show. Ravis does a great job covering the team. You guys may take it for granted and not know how many hours it goes into that from him. Post-game, pre-game, all that stuff. I mean, he goes to the games, so he has a great perspective of that. Matt Meyer, I was agreeing with a lot of the things that you were saying last hour, too. So I thought that those guys had done a really nice job.
1: Checks in the mail.
13: Yeah.
6: You're welcome.
9: Yeah. I wanted to touch on a couple of points. Number one, Chet. His, you know, obviously his value to the team has been as a rim protector in a lot of instances. His inability to protect the rim against guards in this series has been alarming.
6: I agree with that. He's having guys, you know, one instance last night, I mean, was it De'Aaron Fox? I can't remember. I mean, I've seen Vassell put one in on him where he's just, I mean, he basically waiting to rebound.
9: Well. Shane Penny did it last night as well.
6: Yeah.
9: And, you know, I felt like with Ihart, you know, having to guard Wimby away from the basket, Chet's ability to, or his presence at the rim has got to be a factor in this series when the guards drive, because Wimby is staying outside more than, you know, we thought he would.
6: 100%. I think you're right on that. You're right on. What else? Oh, is he gone? Okay. I do think it's important at some point, and this can be a topic for the entire segment during the show. I mean, it is very easy to overreact to things, like when it comes to Chet. Do you want to sit here and go, all right, we're getting rid of Chet. That's it. Chet can't play Wembanyama. He's got mental block. You know, he's not tough, this and that. But yet, he was really good in the first two series. He's still 23. Do you want to make that investment and hope that he matures and toughens up and is able to overcome that? Or you just want to give up on it now and say, screw it, we're moving on? I think the answer is not the latter. Not the latter. Let's go to Brandon. Hello, Brandon.
14: Hey, guys. How are y'all doing today?
6: Great.
14: Hey, I had a question about the starting lineup changes for Game 7. Do you guys feel that Dort needs to be benched? He's not bringing anything to the team right now.
6: I didn't like the fact that he shot 7 times and made 1 last night. You remember last year, which game was it that Dort caught fire in the third quarter when the Thunder,
1: It was game seven against Denver. Made those three. I think it was in the fourth period. Those three threes that were huge.
6: Denver made a comeback.
1: Yeah.
6: And then Dort started reining them in.
1: I think it was game 7. It was either game 5 or game 7. It was here.
6: You hate to figure this out with just one game to determine it, but so far in the series, and I think so far over time, the guys like Dort and Caruso play better at home. Champagne, Vassell, who were knocking in threes last night, didn't do it in game 5. You don't want to have to go to game 7 to figure that out, but that is, to me, based on how the series has gone, is one of the best things that the Thunder have going for them, is they're playing in their own gym. Probably get a couple of calls, that type of stuff. So I don't have a problem benching Dort. The Thunder have assets off the bench that can help them more offensively. But without Mitchell and without Dub, this team lacks creation and it lacks offense. It doesn't lack defense. So I think that you need to see more McCain, potentially more other things. Even having a talk like this is bad for Game 7, but you are where you are.
14: I got another question on J-Dub.
6: Yeah.
14: He missed the past 4 games, and the Thunder won 3 of those. We bring him back for this game, and he's a shell of himself. He can't move.
6: Right.
14: He can't close out on the 3-point shots. At what point do you feel that he's messed up some of the groove that the Thunder have gotten in? Just by trying to fit him in, because he is an all NBA player.
6: I think you and anyone else that has this opinion is overthinking that. And no disrespect to you, I'll put it out there. This is the second best player on your team and a guy you're going to give max money to. If he thinks he can go, you owe it to him to give him a chance to go. He's your second best player, and we're just sitting here talking about you need offense. The guy played through a broken wrist or torn tendons or whatever it was in his wrist last year and gave you 40 in the finals. You can't look at that guy and say, nah, we're not going to let you go out there tonight because you're going to disrupt our rhythm. The rhythm ain't that good. I mean, he is your second best player. If he can't move, then I think he should be the first to say, I can't move. And they're trying to figure that out in the warm-up. So I if you're Daigneault, you owe it to these guys that are your best players to let them tell you, I want to go.
1: See, Mark, I had a little bit of an issue with that last night. So let me ask you this.
6: Yeah.
1: After what we saw last night, unless he gets a touch of Jesus over the next 48 hours,
6: right.
1: Do you even try tomorrow? I don't.
6: Fair. I still think if he wants to go, you put him out there. If he goes out there and he turns it over and he can't move, you take him out. But you give him the opportunity to
1: I'd have a quick trigger. And look, I agree with
6: you. He played 10 minutes last night. That was not the reason they lost the game.
1: No. That's reason number 37, way down the list. It's not even a reason that they lost. And Daigneault said that. He added nothing.
6: Yeah. No. He wasn't good.

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5: Colleague of mine was telling me the other day about how their Instagram feed is filled with videos, most of them kind of funny, about how grandparents and friends tend to bulldoze new parents out of the way to get to see their baby. As a dad of three daughters, I know how life really does become all about them the moment those kids are born. But I also know parents are still people, too, who need their own attention beyond being mom or dad. And moms, in particular in those early years, can feel especially invisible in the eyes of other people. So what can you do to stop contributing to what is known as maternal invisibility? Women we spoke to said these two things were the most helpful. When people stopped to ask how they could best support them, number one, or when they took the initiative to handle certain tasks that obviously needed to be done. I'm Dr. Sanjay Gupta, helping you live a better life.
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4: What does Winona's Big Brown Beaver have to do with any of this?
5: That's going to be a... So normally on Fridays when Ravis is here...
4: Yeah.
5: Fridays at 11:25, we're going to kind of make that an offbeat kind of news
4: segment. Oh, I know,
5: segment.
4: Yeah. That's a perfect lead into it. And I liked that it played last week underneath the discussion.
5: Well, that's that executive decision's been made. So
4: good call.
5: I do have to ask you a question. You ever dated someone named Winona?
4: No, I have not.
5: Have you ever dated somebody? Well, never mind.
4: If
5: Thunder Spurs, sorry.
4: If we have to name famous Winonas,
5: Judd.
4: That's it. Is there another one?
5: I'm sure there is.
4: Ryder.
5: I don't know. Winona Ryder. Good call.
4: There is a town in Osage County, Winona. Not Winona, but Winona.
5: I did not know that.
4: W-I-N-O-N-A. Not a school there anymore. They probably bused them to Barnsdall or Fairfax or something like that.
5: Okay. Now, I don't say this just because I'm looking at you right now.
4: Yeah.
5: But of all the people in the world that I know personally, I would put your knowledge of the state of Oklahoma up with anybody. I really would.
4: Thank you.
5: You traveled all over the state, you know, doing high school stuff and magazine and all that.
4: Yep.
5: When severe weather coverage comes, are you like me? I'm a lifelong Oklahoman, love our state, but every time there's some sort of severe weather coverage, I see a town I had never heard of before. Do you still have that, do you know them all?
4: No, there's all kinds of unincorporated towns out there that you drive through, and they may be on a radar that aren't a town. You wouldn't even know that you're in it. You know, like
5: yes,
4: grain elevator.
5: Wait a minute, that's a town?
4: Yeah. No, I mean, like, that's if you've got a grain elevator there, it would identify as a landmark.
5: Okay.
4: Those places aren't necessarily towns.
5: Right.
4: Or they have been towns at one time.
5: Okay.
4: Know? I mean, my favorite, and they explain this all the time when it's on there, is Retrop, that town out in western Oklahoma.
5: Never heard of it.
4: Well, it's Porter spelled backwards. They couldn't name the town Porter because it was already had one name Porter, so they had to spell Porter backwards.
5: That's Retrop. Awesome.
4: Yeah.
5: There should be a town
4: I only know that because I've watched hours and hours and hours of severe weather coverage.
5: There should be, I feel like Harry Carey right now, but there should be a town called Eroom.
4: Yeah.
5: Instead of Moore.
4: Speaking of that, it is first Cards Cubs series of the year.
5: It is. Yeah. Mm-hmm. And you know what? I meant to ask you this. I guess I'm going to have to sign up for the Cardinals streaming deal.
4: I have it. If I had a password, I'd give it to you. I don't know. I mean, it's just part of my DirecTV package.
5: Well, I unfortunately, I don't have Direct, so I guess I'm going to have to sign up for that, which is no big deal. I mean, I'll pay.
4: Don't want to pay $99 to the Cardinals.
5: Well, but they're going to play a bunch this year. I've got the extra innings package with Cox.
4: Do you not have the Cubs?
5: Well, no, I mean, I just buy the whole like extra innings package, but unfortunately,
4: oh yeah, now because it's blacked out.
5: Correct. That's what I mean.
4: I could stress Jim out if we talked about the big news in baseball yesterday, the proposal from owners to the union.
5: Oh, I didn't hear about this.
4: Oh yeah, salary cap in there.
5: Okay, that's a non-starter.
4: A non-starter, but there are.
5: I mean, I would like to see it happen.
4: The cap that they proposed, they're also going to impose a price floor.
5: Mm-hmm.
4: I think Jim is going to agree with what I say, but he's going to take the player's side of this. But
5: sure,
4: he's
5: a player, part of the union.
4: If I'm, instead of just being obstinate as the players' union, I would look out for a majority of my members who are not going to be superstars.
5: Right.
4: And say, at some point, if we can negotiate to get that floor high enough where everybody's going to make more money and maybe the superstars aren't going to get $600 zillion, because there are 12 teams or maybe more that are under the proposed floor.
5: That many?
4: Yeah, it's way out of whack, the teams that are spending no money compared to the teams that are overspending. So,
5: right.
4: I don't know. That's not today's discussion. We got too much other stuff on the line. I think we can transition. Is this my man Shane Steinkraus on the line here? Shane?
5: You got it. That's him.
4: Shane!
6: Hey, what's up, Mark? How are you?
4: You could have probably chosen a field in the weather, but your dad probably pointed you in the right direction, huh?
6: No, he sure did, and I was going to say that if you sat down and had a conversation with him about towns in Oklahoma that you never heard of, he probably knows them all.
4: Yeah, no, he would know them all.
6: So, but anyways, just wanted to call, and I had a point that I want to get across, and then a question. My point that I was going to say is, man, it is just really sad that potentially that this series, because of social media, is going to be remembered not by two great teams battling to the death, but by unethical basketball and flopping. Like, what has the world come to? Like,
4: well, do yourself a favor and don't perpetuate the narrative. I mean, like, it doesn't have to be that way. I mean, I just move on from the stream or whatever it is that sends you down that direction. I hear these guys. The post game stuff last night, there is some discussion about what's being called, but just don't let it get there. I hope that's not the case. It doesn't have to be the case because this has been a good series. If we have a good game seven, it should be remembered for, again, these are two very rare. You have a matchup where teams got almost 125 regular season wins. That's what we've got here.
6: Yeah, absolutely. And it's been very physical. And as someone who's played basketball like for many years, I love seeing the guys get physical, and it's been just get your popcorn out and just start eating it, you know, like it's been super entertaining. The question I want to ask, and then I'll get off the air, is, I mean, at what point, if you're the Thunder, you've gotten waxed in two game sixes, like, is it just that tough to go in? And I mean, I don't want to say they didn't come out and try, but it's like they lose their focus. It's like you have an opportunity to close it out on the road.
4: And, you know, one thing they've really done in the last 2 years, they've never let a loss affect them past the loss. I mean, it doesn't matter. You get beat by 50 or you get beat by 5. I mean, sometimes I would think that, you know, the game one is the hard one to bounce back from. You almost win that game and you lose. How do you process that? The team that's gotten beaten, Spurs have gotten beaten bad in two of these and have bounced back. So that's what a championship team does. I'm not going to let the margin of that loss, it's disappointing, give me any kind of, it has shown that that's not a bad thing. Teams bounce back from the big loss, but I tell your dad hi, okay?
6: Hey, will do. Hey, you take it easy, Mark.
4: All right. Rick Mitchell is Shane's dad.
5: Oh, really?
4: Yeah.
5: Mm-hmm. God, I used to talk to Rick more so. Like, whenever he was here, he would, that's when we were using Channel 5 for weather coverage, and he would call this room probably about, I don't know, Mark, 9:30 before the 10 o'clock news and record his weathercast to play. I miss talking to Rick.
4: You know the NBC affiliate in Dallas. It's in Fort Worth,
5: yeah,
4: right?
5: Channel 5, yeah. KDFW, I believe.
4: KDFW, that's where Rick works now.
5: I think... Is Newey Scruggs still there?
4: Or? Big sports fan, Rick was all the time. I don't know.
5: Huge Nebraska fan, right?
4: Mm-hmm. Big Nebraska fan. Super nice guy. Really.
5: Oh, Rick liked working with him. He was always fantastic to me.
4: Let's go to Zach. What's up, Zach?
7: Hey, Zach. Or, I mean, Mark. I'm Zach.
4: That's okay. What's your little man want? What's he need? Is he looking for lunch right now?
7: Well, yeah, he's hungry. We just got him with a swim lesson, and he's hungry now. And
4: were you at a pool, or are you just swimming down the street?
7: No, we're actually here in Norman, and it's pretty nice here. It's a little thick out, but
4: yeah,
7: sun's
4: it rained
7: out,
4: a bunch this
7: nice.
4: Morning.
7: Yeah, it's kind of thick. Thanks for taking my call. Mm-hmm. My career doesn't allow me to listen much, and really, I didn't get a chance to watch the game. I kind of watched it sort of here and there, highlights. Do these guys, they need a point guard? Maybe this is old hat by now, but these guys need like a real true point guard.
4: The Thunder?
7: Yes.
4: Well, SGA is their point guard, and their next two guys that handle the basketball aren't playing. I mean, and they do it at right. an elite level, Dub and AJ Mitchell. So that's, yeah, they are desperately in lacking a creator in this series, especially okay. that you can put a second creator on the floor the way that they're defending and guarding SGA. It would be a big, big difference, but those guys aren't out there. So,
7: okay, fair. I see all the guards on this team as mostly combo guards. Shoot first, or maybe not shoot first, but shoot a lot or something like that. I would like to see, I guess if I had everything I wanted, all the things I would want, a point guard. Maybe it's a bad analogy, but like a Chris Paul in his prime, or even, you know, somebody like that that is a you inbound the ball to him, and he gets it up the floor. Because I just see Shea Gilgeous, you know, SGA is just working his ass off trying to get into his spot, and I don't think this is a genius observation. It's gumming up the entire offense for him to get to the middle of the floor where he can start dealing, shooting or dealing, and it's just like it's taking for forever. You're watching the game, and it's just like exhausting. Each possession to watch him try and get to his spot by himself.
4: Well,
7: the
4: Spurs have done a couple of different things too. They've employed a lot of different forms of defense. I mean, Stephon Castle is playing very physical against him. And I think that the Spurs, as the series have gone on, they've realized, hey, look, they don't have a whole lot other than SGA. We're not having to double team him. We're able to do some different things. They're able to shade with Wimby, and they're able to guard him with Castle, and that's difficult because you do want the ball in his hands. I mean, you want him taking shots. I mean, it's going to boil down to him having a really tough assignment and making things happen. That's what the MVP has to do. I mean, he's not had great games, but the amount of focus on him has been very difficult in this series. You couldn't get away with it if Jalen Williams was on the floor next to him. You couldn't. I mean, he would have a field day in man-to-man coverage. So, hey, I appreciate the call. Thank you very much. Hope the swimming lessons. What do you think they were covering today? Treading water, backstroke.
5: Yeah, maybe preventing drowning. Hopefully that would be the first day of class.
4: Swimming lessons. I never really got the point of swimming lessons. Like, you're trying to teach me the breaststroke. What good is that going to do?
5: I took swimming lessons when I was in the second grade. I do not remember being instructed on the different strokes.
4: How long? I think swimming is something either you like, you kind of get it, like it's like driving a car, mm-hmm. right? You could be intimidated by swimming. You could start flailing around out there like a dog, and it's going to be really, really bad for you. But either you're like, okay, this is how you do it. You're good. Like, you have to go to 10 swimming lessons to really be officially certified to be a swimmer.
5: Have you ever seen Beavis and Butthead taking swimming lessons?
4: No.
5: Was very entertaining.
4: I'm sure it's pretty good.
5: It's pretty good. I can remember taking swimming lessons in the second grade, and our instructors, we called them by their first name, and then I get to the next school year, and my instructor was the PE coach, and I got in trouble for calling her first name.
4: Wow.
5: Because, that's what you did during the summer. I think her name was Joni, maybe?
4: Yeah.
5: And so when we get to school, I'm like, oh, hey, Joni. She goes, hey, got to call me Mrs. Whatever.
4: Wow.
5: Yeah.
4: Sounds tough.
5: Well, just one of those things.
4: Didn't Dirty Johnny just call her, hey, Teach? Isn't that how it worked?
5: Yes.
4: What Dirty Johnny did?
5: Hey, I can't do that voice.
4: That's disrespectful. Yeah. Disrespectful. All right. We got to take a break. We will return. We're going to continue to take these phone calls. Good phone calls. Good phone calls today. Appreciate that. Keep it locked in right here on your home for Thunder Basketball 98.1. WWLS, the Sports Animal.
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25: When I start making love, I don't just make love, I be stroking.
4: Somebody needs to be stroking it from the outside tomorrow night for Oklahoma City. Kendrick Williams in game 5, he hit 3 for 3. You know, those kind of get lost in the margins of, but the Thunder have had some of their worst 3-point shooting games of the year against the Spurs. Last night was wretched. All right, appreciate all the calls. We got a million of them. Let's go to Charles. What's up, Charles?
26: Doing fine, guys.
4: Good.
26: Hey, I don't want to be negative Nelly. I just don't think the Thunder will win tomorrow night. I think that was such a decisive game. I know they didn't play well. I understand about Shea, but it's I just don't know.
4: Let me ask you this. What's different about Game 7 than Game 5? Because I don't think they played as bad last night as they did in Game 4.
26: Well, I would probably agree with that, but
4: so to me, that game is over. You know what I'm saying? It will have nothing to do with the next game.
26: I understand. Hey, going on a different complete tangent.
4: Mm-hmm.
26: Does WWLS have to bid the rights to the Thunder broadcast, or is there anything that has to be done in that area?
4: Yeah, we got to. Yeah, yes. Is that all about that question?
5: Maybe he wants to bid.
4: Yes, you can be a part of the bidding process as well. But yes, there's a contract that's negotiated between us and the team. We're happy to be the flagship station of the Thunder, the NBA champions. Let's go to Duncan. What's up, Duncan?
5: Let's skip ahead to Tim.
4: Thank you. Tim, you're next.
27: Hey, thanks for having me on. I've listened to you guys for a long time, and I'm old. But anyway, what bothers me probably on this playoff deal is I'm not griping about the officiating or anything else, but I just don't understand why it's not more consistent during the season. You know, you take your most valuable player, and he's not because of the way he's being allowed not to play.
4: Well, don't you think? I mean, like again, I don't. Anybody can call up here and tell me that they think the officiating sucks, and you have the right to have that opinion. And I don't necessarily think I'm going to change your mind. But the Spurs fans are saying the same thing about Hartenstein and Wembanyama. The Thunder fans are saying the same thing about SGA and Castle. I think that these are the best of the best referees. You might go to a game in the regular season and there'd be a million fouls called. I don't prefer those games.
27: I'm not disputing that.
4: Yeah.
27: No, I'm just saying, why is it there more consistency in the playoffs? Because the way that
4: the better guys are reffing. I mean, that's all I would say that's changing. And I think in the playoffs, they let it go a little more. You know what I'm saying? They're not – all eyes are on these games. And I think they want to let them play. You don't want to have 50 free throws shot by one team. I mean, it's – I think that – I still think this. There is – to me, about a 0.01% chance that I come in here on Monday and say the officiating was lopsided in this series and cost one team the game. I hope it doesn't come down to a bad call at the end, because I mean, I think at that point in time, everybody could say that, yeah, that it after playing that many minutes of basketball, you know, you get there to that point. The good thing is that I think both these teams, the Spurs never challenge. Mark Daigneault's really good about challenging, and they hold their challenges. If something like that happens, it can be overturned. So anyway, I mean, the NBA at least has that in place. So hey, I appreciate the phone call. Understand. I mean, if you're watching this and you're really, really rooting for the Thunder, you know, a lot of things could piss you off. I hear you. John, what's up?
0: Hey, Mark. How's it going?
4: Good. How are you?
0: Good. Hey, watching that game last night, and a couple of times I've seen this throughout this series, did it seem like the Thunder, at times, they don't show any type of emotion that they're – and sometimes they play soft, and there's no fight in them.
4: Man, I'd completely disagree with that. I mean, like, the Thunder are incredibly physical on defense. And they've been incredibly physical with Wembanyama in this series. Like, did they not play well last night? Yeah. And I think that they're kind of, I would say SGA is very stoic, but I don't take that as soft or not enthusiastic. See what I mean? When were they different players? Hey, Chet has not had the best series. We've talked about it a bunch on here. He has been a little soft, and it doesn't have anything to do with Wembanyama at times. It's other guys. So I would give you that, but I don't see that in SGA. I mean, I see an SGA out there as a guy that is being hounded and hounded and hounded, having to deal with that. My take. Sorry. I appreciate it. Anyway, you can have all the reaction you want to last night's game. They didn't play good. They did bounce back after game 4 and game 5. The Thunder have won 2 game 7s previously. The Thunder got beat in Minnesota last year by 40 and bounced back. I mean, like, it's not in a series like this, you can't let a loss create another loss. You get to bounce back and play on your home floor. Absolutely, there's a chance the Thunder do not win tomorrow night. They got a lot of things going against them. To me, it's not the referees, it's the injuries. Spurs are very good. All of that. Embrace it. It's a toss-up. Going into tomorrow night's game, don't be scared. Don't be scared.
5: Now, I know you're going to be holding court somewhere tomorrow. Care to discuss where?
4: Going to the game.
5: Well, I know you're going to the game. I'm saying before, after. Or are people just going to have to catch Rodgers whenever they catch him?
4: Well, as long as I'm going to be downtown, I'll probably stop by, check out the canal, look for a spot maybe to go in again.
5: Yep.
4: Maybe for the Nebraska fans, if they who escaped last night in extra innings.
5: Sam and I were just talking about that.
4: Yeah.
5: The Tiki, the goat.
4: Tiki, goat. I watched the game, game 5 on the patio with the goat, so maybe go up there for a little luck, something like that.
5: It's going to be hot tomorrow. Now, I don't know if it's going to be
4: raining. Should I let Scissor Hands cut something into the side of my head, like a Thunder logo?
5: That would be badass. He'd do a good job. I know them.
4: Yeah, he would. Scissor Hands.
5: They're over
4: at
5: there at
4: Scissor Tail Park.
5: Scissor Tail Park, yeah.
4: Yeah.
5: Right.
4: What are your plans for this weekend?
5: Oh, I'm just going to watch a lot of ball. Got my show tomorrow, 11 to 1. I'm going to be at Communication Federal Credit Union up 164th in Portland tomorrow.
4: Right.
5: I think they're having a grand opening. That's going to be fun. As Zubek would say, it's a party. Come see us. And just watch a lot of ball. Like the aforementioned Cards Cubs series.
4: And you get all credit approved when you come in during the...
5: I'll vouch for that.
4: Okay.
5: You bet.
4: All right.
5: I don't have any copy in front of me. But yeah, watch that. Looking forward to the NCAA tournament. We got games underway already this weekend in baseball. Got the Women's College World Series. There's a lot of stuff going on.
4: No, it's a good weekend. I mean, trust me, we'll be having some good content for you here throughout the month of June. But I want another week and a half of basketball.
5: Yes, absolutely.
4: All right. Go have a good weekend. We will be back after this. Sam coming in studio. Stay tuned. Keep it locked in here at 98.1 WLS, the sports animal.

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14: A Better Life with Dr. Sanjay Gupta.
15: 20 years ago, the average attention span was about 2.5 minutes. Today, it's just 47 seconds. Pretty disconcerting. That's according to new research out of UC Irvine. But really, this isn't our fault, at least not entirely. We can blame technology and the world around us. Attention, it turns out, is not an unlimited resource. You only have so much of it to give. Start paying more attention to what times of the day you seem to be at your mental peak. Try to knock out the more complicated stuff during that time. It's also important to take breaks every so often so you can more easily lock in when you're trying to concentrate. One expert said, even trying to visualize where you want to end your day with everything all wrapped up or with tons left to do. That can act as a real motivator. I'm Dr. Sanjay Gupta, helping you live a better life.

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14: I got to respond to the personal text as well as the text. Like, people are fired up, and they should be. This is the best time of the year right now. I don't know what's better on the sports calendar. OU Texas is OU Texas. That's a special day. Game 7 of the Western Conference Finals. That's a special day. It's weird. Welcome to the show, Sam.
15: What's going on?
14: How are you doing?
15: Doing great. It's nice to see you.
14: Good to see you. I haven't seen you in a while. But I'm going to say this as far as just my word of advice to Thunder fans. It's taken a little bit, and this happens in sports. Your team gets beat, and everything is terrible. It all sucks, and then you build your confidence back up. And like OU football fans go through this a lot. Like the Saturday night after an OU loss. I mean, there is just, oh my God. You think they'd never win a game again. Then OU could be playing, who knows what, like Alabama the next week, and by Friday, everybody's ready to go. So you don't have 5 days. You got a little bit of time to turn this around. So if you're a Thunder fan, you're going to the game or whatever, or you're just trying to provide a little mojo to the team, that game last night only counts as one win. Bring it. Get excited about it. I mean, this is why we love sports. For a game like this, if the game was in San Antonio, I would have very little confidence that they could win. The game's here. This is what you want. This is an 82-game season, and we've now played for the Thunder 14 games of the playoffs. Get after it. Embrace it. Look forward to it. Don't be doom and gloom. Come on now.
15: Here you go, Mark. Let's start the show off with this.
16: Coming, a lot of people say shock the world. I call it destiny. Zaza, talk about pulling it all in at the end there.
17: Nothing easy. Nothing easy. We're going to game 7, baby. Game 7. Game 7.
14: Can you spell or more even pronounce Zaza Pachulia? It's hard to say.
15: Z-A-Z-A.
14: That's the easy part of it.
15: Great. I'm going to say P-A-C-H-U-L-I-A. Yeah, I think that's how it sounds.
14: It's close to that. Great hotel. Zaza. Dallas, Houston. Never been to the Houston one, but
15: to your point, I mean, we've seen it happen in this series already, right? In game 4, the Thunder get blown out. They come back, they win game 5. We saw it last year multiple times. I mean, Shea is only 1-5 now in his career in game 6s. We've seen the Thunder get blown out in game 6 in Denver. We saw him get blown out in game 6 against the TJ McConnell game against the Pacers last year, and they won the game 7s.
14: I'll reset my take on the things to be positive about and the things to be negative about. The things to be positive about are more of an emotional nature, and the things to be negative about are more of a personnel issue. It's a little bit scary. Do we have still anyone on the phones?
15: We have one person on the phones. We had a bunch, but they stood us up here. But if you want to talk to Griff, he's waiting for
14: you. Yeah, and hey, look, I love taking phone calls. We'll just take them. I'm like, I love talking to people. I agree with you or disagree with you. It's not going to... Nobody's going to yell at each other, I don't think. But we'll we'll get after it, talk about it. I mean, a couple people have called, been frustrated with the effort last night. I get that. I don't think that it was the best. I mean, like, again, SGA is something that we can get into. I mean, there's been a lot thrown at him, and that's the injury side of this. The personnel side of it is that he's not got as much help as he's had throughout his career here in Oklahoma City without two of the better players out there. And so we'll discuss that. But let's go to Griff. What's up, Griffin?
11: Hey, guys. Hey, Mark, you'd be a great counselor on the side. You might want to look into.
14: Oh, I'd love it. If you'll put a recommendation on my webpage, then I'll give you a percentage of it. Thank you, though.
11: Okay, hey, I'll get after that. Hey, the thing that interests me, and I'm trying hard to be positive, is when we started this series, if you said how many games, we went 5, 6, or 7, but most people thought 6 or 7, and here we are.
14: 6 for me, 7 for Sam. Yeah.
11: Yeah. Also, this isn't the last time, man. I mean, you give me the next 4 years and you tell me who else will be in the Western Conference Finals. There could be somebody else. There'll probably be a team that will rise up. But, you know, you got injuries and then you got home court. Those hopefully negate each other. I'm with you on the reffing. I couldn't even referee 8-year-olds, you know. It's hard to do. And these are the best players in the world and stuff. And then the refs, you know, it is what it is. But just enjoy the moment. You know, there's 25 other teams, cities who have long forgot about NBA basketball, and we're still thinking about it. So go Thunder.
14: All right. Hey, thanks. Appreciate the call, Griff. Let's go to Hayden. What's up, Hayden?
18: Hey, what's up?
14: What's up?
18: So, you know, you talked about the
15: I think he might have hit cell hell there.
14: Daggone it. I mean, is it the sun's come out? It's not raining like it was earlier today.
15: He's still there, but he's not there.
14: Okay. Hayden's talking to himself right now. Let's go to Josh. Hello, Josh. Bear with us.
15: Let's go to Eddie.
14: Okay, Eddie. What's up, Eddie?
19: Hey, what's up, Mark?
14: How you doing?
19: I'm good. Hey, I just wanted to say you know, all the reffing and all that stuff aside, I think that Oklahoma City Thunder fans need to look at it like we are here. We got here. You know, this long journey, whether it just be this season plus last season. When I look at OKC versus the Spurs right now, I see very equal teams. I see OKC has a few injuries. That is what it is. But I see the experience leaning our way. I also see we have home court advantage, which is good. We do not have Victor Wembanyama, which is bad.
14: Yeah, right.
19: But having said that, I don't think it's time. I don't think it's where we're at. I don't think it's time to hit the panic button right now. You know, the worst that can happen is we lose, we roll into next season, and we go from there. But I think that we have a better chance of winning Game 7 than we do losing. So
14: Thunder a favorite.
15: Any line movement?
14: I haven't seen it so far. I bet it doesn't move very much.
15: It's 4.5 last night.
14: I think it's 3.5
15: okay.
14: Now. I'll have to
15: that
14: look.
15: Makes sense.
14: Yeah. I mean, it's right in there. If it goes much. Look, listen, Game 5 line moved against the Thunder won. I don't see a whole lot of tricks in this. I do think San Antonio has really come up with a very effective way to deal with SGA without Dub or Mitchell available.
15: Let me ask you this before we go back to the phones. Would you make any adjustments to the starting lineup? I said last night that I would take Dort out of the starting lineup and insert Caruso or Kasem Wallace in there. But if you insert Kasem Wallace in there, you probably got to put him in for McCain, and I think McCain's ball handling is very important. And so I would take Dort out, put Caruso in, and then I would also not necessarily want to play Dub at all.
14: Okay. I disagree with you slightly on both.
15: Okay.
14: I would want Caruso off the bench because
15: the spark.
14: He's a defensive spark. And yep. And you get him in at a time when they're making substitutions, and so you get him in against guys that have played that are a little tired. I like him off the bench. And to me, it's not about who starts. It's about, you know, he's going to be in there at the end of the game, I think. And I'm just telling you, just look at this. Like, you were a star athlete. You were a star golfer.
15: Okay.
14: Okay. And if your coach is looking at you and you go, "Coach, I'm ready." And coach goes, "Nah, you're not ready. I'm not putting you in." I mean, and this is it. It's a high level where little things can determine whether or not you're happy with the franchise or this or that. And I think that Dub, if he's not much better than last night, I don't think he's going to go. But they need him. I mean, and you're going to think, hey, I'm ready. I'm going to get what's there. I'm going to get what's within me. And I'm going to go out and I'm going to shoot the best round of my life, even though I'm a little bit banged up or something's wrong.
15: Right.
14: I got this.
15: No, and I understand that. What worries me with Dub is Harper and Castle were searching him out. He can't backpedal right now.
14: That's a good reason. But I think you give him a chance. Give him a chance to go out there.
15: I'm cool with that.
14: You don't want to get down. I mean, and they showed the statistic last night. He's not ever come off the bench. Started every game since
15: 22.
14: Yeah. So I think we got 48 hours after what we saw. What we saw wasn't good enough to be in the game. I don't fault them for putting him out there last night. I don't fault him for trying, but we've got another 48 hours for him to warm up and see if it's better. It's better to enough points to get in the game, you know? But you've got to give him the chance to say, "I want to be out there." Okay, let's go back to the phones.
15: Josh.
14: Thank you. Josh, what's up?
20: Hey, guys. How's it going?
14: Good.
20: I wasn't going to call in, but then you said you didn't have any callers. And I was like, I might as well. I will be at the game tomorrow night. Very excited. Also very nervous. But I did want to touch on a couple things. I do agree with you guys on, I think people like to overreact, especially. I mean, I get it. We lost by 26 points or whatever. But we actually, I don't think we played that bad. We had an 8-minute scoring drought that absolutely killed us. And other than that, like we had some good shots and they just weren't falling, but I really didn't think it was a bad game by the Thunder. Definitely not 27 points worth.
14: Wow. I mean, okay. The Thunder made a little bit of a run before halftime and they got it close. Like they had a chance to maybe cut it within two. And then I think the Spurs hit a shot. And it was six. No, what was the score at half? They got it back out to nine, I think. Something like that.
15: Seven at half.
14: Seven. Okay.
15: They cut it to five, right? And then.
14: Yeah. Okay.
15: Yeah.
14: The Thunder had the ball down five. And yes. Then the Spurs took it to seven. So if you looked at the halftime line of that game, normally the halftime line of the game that's close will go to what the original line of the game was so that the house doesn't lose both sides of a thing like that. And the Spurs were only a 1-point underdog. That told me what was kind of going to happen last night. Is it the analytics looked like it was more of a Spurs game than a Thunder game, even though my eyes were telling me, hey, Oklahoma City's going to have a chance to come back here. I just don't think that there's any way you look at what happened last night and say they played good. I mean, it's an interesting take that they didn't score for a long time, and that's where the margin got out of control, but they shot the ball bad. They let the Spurs shoot the ball good. SGA did not play well. There were no assists and there were not much rebounds in the game last night. I mean, the Thunder lose that game similar to the way they did in game four, which is almost every statistical category they lose. And again, I know what the Thunder are capable of. I know what SGA is capable of. They're going to bounce back and have a lot better effort in game seven. That doesn't guarantee they win, but you're not going to see what you saw last night tomorrow night.
20: Yeah. And I might just be overly optimistic and trying to not make myself as nervous for game seven and just trying to see positives. But yeah, you're right. It wasn't our best game for sure.
14: All right. Hey, thanks for the call, Josh. Let's go to Dale. What's up, Dale?
21: Oh, how are you doing, man?
14: Good.
21: So I probably have drank the Thunder Kool-Aid.
14: Oh my God. I was going to tell you, go right to a doctor. I thought you were going to say I've drank the Thunderbird water.
21: No.
14: Okay,
21: no.
14: Good. Good for you, Dale.
21: Here's the thing. We have the best record in the playoffs so far, do we not? The Thunder?
14: Thunder are 11-3 in the playoffs, yeah.
21: Okay. So we have the best record. If you don't think that when they were getting their tails waxed last night.
14: Oh, wait. Sam, hold on. Sam's right. It's not the Thunder. The Knicks were down 2-1 to the Hawks, and they haven't lost since.
21: Well, let's say the West side.
14: Okay. Well, anyway, sorry for blowing your setup here, but anyway, go ahead, finish.
21: That's all right. So I can be right. Let's say the West side.
14: Okay.
21: So we also don't think for a second that they didn't know they had Game 7. when you get waxed that bad, you just don't, you don't, you know, I don't say give up because I don't think they gave up, but they didn't care as much as they would if this had been game seven. And we still have the best team in the NBA. So, I mean, maybe I'm, like I said, maybe I drank the Kool-Aid or whatever.
14: I will charge you with a slight bit of Kool-Aid drinking. I mean, as they would say in the movie Dodgeball, that's a bold strategy, Cotton, to not bring it in game six, because game seven's home court, no home court, history, no history. You get beat on an outlier of a shooting game, whatever it is. You know what I'm saying? So anyway, it was not optimal the way they played last night. But to me, the number one thing they've got going for them is that they've bounced back in these situations in this series. They've bounced back in the past off of bad losses in the playoffs. The Thunder are incredible in the playoffs against the spread, record-wise, all of those things. It's even better off a loss. I think that Blaine texted me this, so the Thunder in the NBA playoffs the last 2 years, 9-0 off a loss. I mean, you don't want, at some point in time, there's going to be a one there, but all that gives me great reason to think the Thunder are going to win. But what gives me pause for thinking that they're going to win is you have a bad, bad injury situation going on here. And people are glossing over it because the Thunder have done so well in the regular season this year, coping with injuries. But it's different now against the best team that they've played all season long to not have two of their best four players available to them and having a third that just isn't getting it done in this series. That's how this all boils down to. You can listen to all the analysis you want to anywhere. I've heard a bunch of it. Some of it isn't real flattering, and I think some of the national stuff, they don't really understand Oklahoma City. And it's not that they're watching them all the time. But I think that this boils down to, can the Thunder overcome injuries that otherwise probably would sink them? The good news is that they got the home court advantage behind them. SGA has got to bounce back. I'm not going to sit here and have big picture critiques of SGA going forward because of the lack of help he's getting in the series and the defensive attention that the Spurs are paying to him. So that's difficult. We got to take a break. We will do it right now. If you're on hold, trust me, I'm going right to you. We'll get right back to you immediately so you can get your thoughts and comments in here. 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
31: A better life with Dr. Sanjay Gupta.
32: People have started using AI for all sorts of things, but I cannot think of an area where the stakes are higher than your health. First of all, I'll tell you this. I know doctors who have cracked some seemingly impossible cases with the help of AI, so it can be a powerful tool. But AI can also hallucinate, provide bad advice, and be just as confident when it does that. If you do decide to plug any personal medical information into one of these chatbots, you should know that while the companies that created them have robust privacy protections in place, they are not bound by HIPAA, like your healthcare provider is. Whatever the advice presented to you, take it with a degree of healthy skepticism. Always get a second opinion. And remember, if you ever experience concerning symptoms, skip the AI consult and head straight to the ER. I'm Dr. Sanjay Gupta, helping you live a better life.
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4: We all know how important it is to stay active as we age, especially as we get older. But I've come to realize that for as good as people are about getting their cardio in, a lot of older folks really don't seem to be doing the recommended amount of strength training, or even understand why it's so important. It helps you stay functional, and therefore independent, for as long as possible. Certified strength and conditioning specialist Dana Santis says a great place to start is not with dumbbells or barbells, but with your body weight, which allows you to build strength while also learning how your body moves and where your limitations exist. It also reduces the risk of overwhelming your connective tissue, which adapts more slowly than muscles as we get older. Once you're comfortable, you can dial up that intensity, but do it slowly, do it carefully. I'm Dr. Sanjay Gupta, helping you live a better life.
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10: All right, if you're following softball last week, one of the big stories, Jason Williams, White Chocolate, podcaster, NBA, basketball, hooper, high school teammate of Randy Moss. His daughter is playing for Texas Tech. She played at Florida, so there was a lot of drama with that last weekend. Jason Williams played at Florida. Good stuff. You're seeing your buddy get to play around golf with him?
7: Sorry about that.
10: That's
7: my man Nick Heinen last year, maybe it was 2 years

0: years ago, whenever his daughter was at Florida, he was in town for the Women's College World Series and called up Oak Tree National, and I guess they needed him to play with a member. And Nick Heinen was out there on the putting green, and he said he got to play a team with White Chocolate and said he could not have been cooler. And so I guess, according to Ohio's Tate on Twitter, who's been following White Chocolate around and kind of documenting their trip to Oklahoma City, White Chocolate's headed out to Quail Creek right now to go play 18 holes.
1: Great course. Hope it's not too wet today. I mean, they will enjoy that. But no, I was laughing yesterday. I thought it was awesome that he was looking for a hotel with a balcony.
0: I know.
1: I mean, this is a bad week to be looking for a hotel. You got the NBA Western Conference Finals here. Yes. Softball is going to book a whole lot of those hotels. I think we're pretty much through with any kind of graduation or anything like that. But man.
0: Did you get to see any of that softball last night? I bet Nebraska fans are wishing their football team could play in Oklahoma City.
1: Everybody wins when they're here. That was a good win for them. Heartbreaker for Arkansas. I did not watch much softball yesterday. I'll watch it. But I'll give props to the crowd. The crowd was good. Stands were full.
0: We got, what, Texas and Mississippi State and UCLA and Arkansas today.
1: There you go.
0: Tonight.
1: There you go. I just got a text and said that there's one reason that that balcony is required.
0: Reading
1: you can
0: books,
1: do the math
0: like he said.
1: On that. All right, let's take a phone call, and we're going to continue to take him. Matthew is next. What's up, Matthew?
2: Hey, Mark. It's Matt from California.
1: Hey, Matt from California. How you doing?
2: I'm doing well, thanks. Proud Westmore grad here. So I have an observation to share, Mark.
1: Okay.
2: And I love your opinion, and then a question. So in Game 5, we clearly saw the Spurs, including Wimby, were fatigued. Last night, in Game 6, Wimby went out in the first quarter in the first 6 minutes, which looked like fatigue. Now, granted, he only played 28 minutes last night. So my question is, Mark, for Game 7, does Wimby and the Spurs, do they have the stamina to keep up in an intense Game 7 series? Would love your opinion.
1: Well, I think some of it is momentum. Like, if you get off to a good start, and the disturbing thing about Wimby's game last night is I would have thought, hey, if Oklahoma City is going to be really good against Wimby, they're going to keep him out of the lane, and they're going to play physically against him. That didn't even matter. He didn't play in the paint last night. He was playing on the perimeter. I still think the Spurs are better when he's around the basket, and he just simply wasn't around the basket last night. Didn't matter. He's making threes, scoring points, doing a little bit of everything. So I think that could work. Here a little bit in Oklahoma City. I Hart has been very good against Wimby in the games that the Thunder have won. And I do think that fatigue or lack of confidence, all of that stuff is kind of the same thing. If you're getting pushed around out there, your shot's not falling, it's hard to have that resilience, that killer instinct. And that's probably the one thing that Wimby doesn't have right now at this point in his career. He's 22 years old. Like, at some point, I think, regardless of how many points Michael Jordan scored, first game in the playoffs at the Boston Garden, the dude scored 63. 30-year-old Michael Jordan is better than 25-year-old Michael Jordan. He's just tougher. He's more mentally tough. So I think the Thunder have to be able to kind of force that onto Wimby here in this building. To me, that's important. Thanks, Matt from California. Who's next?
0: Let's go to Brian.
1: Brian, what's up?
3: Hey, gentlemen, how are you today?
1: Good.
3: I have not listened a whole lot this week. Has there been any lingering brushes with greatness in the men's room stories?
1: Okay. Today, I went out to UConn to watch a little high school football this morning. They had a three-way scrimmage out there. I had consumed a rather large Ghost energy drink on the way out there. And I thought before I left, I'm like, yeah, I'm going to need to go to the bathroom. But I didn't. So I got here to the station today, and Sam, how many people are usually in the building here when we're here?
0: Four.
1: They have maybe four. All right. So, I mean, I got some urgency to go to the bathroom. All right. I pop open the door, and we got another employee in there at the urinal at the same time. And it's fairly close. And so I felt that I needed to say hello at that point in time, and acknowledged that I was standing that close next to another human, and that I had aggressively opened the door into the bathroom. He said hello back to me. It was not an optimal conversation, but I thought that there's something that needed to be said. I didn't ask him, hey, this weather. There was no small talk. What's up? What's up? That was it. So I felt like that had to be acknowledged. That's my latest bathroom story. Do you have one that's a brush with greatness? Like I said, the leader in the clubhouse right now is an event in Bermuda where a woman's husband let Catherine Zeta-Jones go in front of him. That's the best one we've got.
3: I don't know if I can beat that. And frankly, I was going to chime in when this was really blowing and going, but mine is more of a tangent story. It's not a bathroom story, but it was a brush with fame story.
1: Okay.
3: And I could save that for another day because I've got a few takes about the Thunder and want to get your opinion.
1: Sure.
3: So I think, you know, there's a lot of talk about the referees. I think they've done a pretty darn good job. I mean, this is a very difficult series to referee. But I think that the philosophy, and you talked about it with the caller of a little while ago, is obviously they let them play more physical. My theory is that the league's philosophy toward allowing that is to allow more of a raw style of basketball to let the cream rise to the top. That's just my theory. I don't know, because obviously, clearly, they let them bang, and it's pretty rough. And yeah, there's elbows in the back here or there. And I do think that Plumlee went headhunting, but whatever. You know, I mean, it's rough. But I don't know. That's my take on that. My other hot take before this series started was I said, whenever you boil everything down, Wemby, Shea, and all the, you know, ancillary parts, if the Thunder do not shoot 40% from the three-point line, they're not going to win that particular game. And that's held true except for, I don't know what it was, game three or four, whatever it was, and they shot 38%. So close enough.
1: Yep.
3: The rest of it's been 18%, 25%. I think that at the end of the day, that is the stat. And here's my last question, and this just might be ignorance on my part. So Wemby 7-4, they list Chet at 7-1, and Ihart about the same, right? So you've got a 3-ish inch difference. And they, you know, it's presented and the players act as if it's Spud Webb going up against Shaquille O'Neal. And I'm thinking, you know, I'm 5'10". I didn't, you know, I played in high school, whatever, but I played against a lot of guys that were 6'1", you know, 3 inches taller than me. And you just figure out how to make it work. It wasn't a hill you couldn't climb. So I'm wondering, is it because the rim is 10 foot? These guys are 7'1 and 7'4. Is the disparity that much more because of the verticality, meaning they're playing closer to the rim? Is that why it seems like with a 3-inch disparity that Chet cannot get a shot off against Wemby?
1: Man, I don't know. I mean, it's really probably a little bit more than 3 inches. I mean, I think Wimby's more like 7'5", 7'6". No, I mean, they're creative ways to score. I mean, they're bigger guys, but Chet is not a big dude. I mean, Chet is 7'1", 185 pounds. It's something that he can probably beef up a little bit and get stronger as his career goes along, but that's just the frame that he has. You know what I'm saying? He's never going to fill out into Shaq. I think you just give credit to the skill of Wembanyama. Where he is a factor is affecting SGA's ability to get into the paint in that length that he has, that he's causing hesitation or he's causing shots that normally would be taken from spots on the floor where SGA is going to knock him down. You know, that's the biggest thing. I've never looked at this as Chet versus Wemby. Those two guys are in the same draft class. Those two guys are both incredibly tall humans. But I mean, if Chet's looking at it this way, the Thunder just need Chet to do something. Like the caller in the first hour of the show pointed out, yeah, I mean, I've been seeing guards go down there in the paint and shoot over Chet at the rim. I mean, he's got to be tougher and stronger.
3: When Vassell punked him last night, I mean, just I gave him a shove, I think, if I remember correctly. That is extremely concerning. Now, I understand
1: Chet barked back at him last night when that happened.
3: Okay.
1: He did. Well, I mean, like, Chet had some bad moments in last night's game, but his numbers are trending to be better the last two.
3: Yeah.
1: In game five, Chet's numbers were good. And Chet's plus minus last night was one of the best, if not the best on the team. I'm not sitting here telling you he played good. I'm just saying they're trending up a little.
0: And it's not just Wemby's height. It's his wingspan.
1: Wingspan, right?
0: It's ridiculous. You've never seen anything like it.
1: I throw all that in is in his ability. Just he's special, and he's not just tall.
0: Well, what is Chet's advantage normally? It's length.
1: Yeah.
0: On everyone else, 28 other teams other than Wembanyama. And so you look at the guys that have given Wembanyama issues in the past, Hartenstein or Jay Will type players or Nikola Jokic type players. It's the guys with a bigger body that can bang with him a little bit and use their size, weight as an advantage. But Chet obviously doesn't have that. So you got to play Chet off. I mean, he's got to come and help. He can't play on the ball.
1: One other kind of semi-critique of Chet as far as offseason goes. A lot of times when you see these big, tall gunners in the NBA, their shot release point is very high and very quick. Like I'm catching the ball. I'm in my shot motion. I'm 6'10". That shot can't be blocked. You can't close out fast enough to get in my face for a 3-point shot. Those guys are really good. The problem with Chet is that his shot is a wind up and it takes a long time. And he's unable to get it off when the ball gets to him. Cause Chet's a good 3-point shooter. I mean, he should be able to hit some of those. Let's take one more, Sam.
0: Ronnie,
1: what's up?
4: Hey, I got three of them. You remember Rod Strickland?
1: Of course.
4: I met him at the airport when he got traded to the Spurs, and we both walked into the restroom. And I said, welcome to San Antonio. And he goes, thanks, man. Okay, that's one.
1: Okay. All right.
4: And then I walked in on Catfish Hunter at the airport here. He was here for the Warren Spahn.
1: Yeah.
4: Whatever he was speaking for. So that's my second one. And then my third one's better. I'm drinking cold beers at Hooters on a Saturday. And there's this bus sitting out there over at the Hilton. I'm like, well, that's someone special. About my fifth trip to the urinal. And this old boy blows in there and starts just getting after it. And I'm like, whoa, what's this? And it was the lead singer for Puddle of Mud. Remember them?
1: Of course. Yeah.
4: Okay.
1: I'm going to rank him third of three behind Catfish Hunter.
4: That was third. That was yeah. Catfish Hunter, I mean, golly, what a stud. But anyways, I'm just thankful that the Spurs do not have a Ray Allen and we don't have a Robert Horry to where we have to count on these guys to come out there and make three-pointers or we don't win. So I'm just thankful that it could be Caruso or it could be McCann or it could be anybody for us or it could be anybody for them, but it's just, we don't know.
1: You don't want Ray Allen on, I know why you don't want Ray Allen on their team.
4: No, I'm just saying if it was a game seven and I went to the Paycom and I was watching them, my eyes would be on Ray Allen in pregame. I'd be like, ooh, he's hot. He had missed one all night. Okay.
1: How long has it been since you've been to an NBA game?
4: Oh, probably when I saw Kareem's last game in Seattle.
1: Yeah, that's what I'm saying. You watch those guys in warm-ups, they ain't missing any. Okay? They don't miss. That's why they call them practice shots.
4: They're all Ray Allen and Robert Horry.
1: That's right. They don't miss. These guys are really, really good at what they do. Thanks for the call. Hooters was a puddle of mud. Love it. That doesn't sound like a bad Saturday. Could be worse. All right, we got to take a break. Gottlieb has chimed in. Gottlieb came to the show yesterday with an absolute flamethrower. He's just like flamed through everything. Oklahoma City's this, Oklahoma City's that. I mean, it was so matter of fact. We're going to check in again with him today at 1:30. So we'll talk to him about what happened. Gottlieb is in his own terms. He has the incredible ability to piss people off when he opens his mouth. So we'll stay tuned for that today at 1:30. More of your phone calls coming up after this. Stay tuned.
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0: All right, Oklahoma State baseball at the top of the hour against USC Upstate. South Carolina Upstate. Alabama Regional. Let's go to Aiden. Hello, Aiden.
1: Hey, Mark. How are you?
0: I'm good. How are you doing, man?
1: Good. Hey, I just wanted to talk about Shea a little bit. I was talking back and forth with a buddy yesterday. His, like, I'm not a therapist, obviously, but his body language just doesn't look normal. He's just not celebrating like he was whenever he's knocking down shots, and just kind of feel like he might be off a little bit, a little dejected from, you know, being hounded all the time.
0: I don't think you're crazy. I hate it as an excuse. I don't think it's an injury. I think that any injury that he has, it's revealed at the end of the season. If it's the left hand, left wrist, has been something that he's been able to overcome all season long. I think that you could be on to a little something based on the defense that he's dealing with. Give the Spurs credit if that's true, because I think Shea is an incredibly mentally tough athlete. I think he's really good at what he does. I do kind of sense that there isn't just a ton, the enthusiasm, the youthful exuberance that the team had last year doesn't seem to be quite the same this year. That is not an excuse. They could win the NBA championship without it. They could lose tomorrow night without it, and it doesn't have much to do with anything, I don't think. Not the difference in this series.
1: Right. But maybe. And then the other thing that I wanted to bring up was, why do our role players shoot so bad on the road? Like, even last year, you know, with some different pieces, it was the same thing. You know, on the road, shoot like crap, and then come home, shoot pretty good. Like, I feel like the swings are maybe a little bit more than they should be.
0: Is it? I think it's that in life. I mean, no matter what level it is, you play in your own gym. I mean, you're used to the surroundings there. You have more confidence there. I mean, the Spurs didn't shoot the ball the way they did in game 5 that they did in game 6. Now they came in here on Christmas Day and lit the building on fire. But I think that it's just repetition, right? The more you do something, the more comfortable you are. That's got to be it. But to me, there shouldn't be the variance that there is. That puzzles me as well. Especially as good as these guys are.
1: Right. It seems like it's all of them too. Like, if one of them's not knocking down shots in the road, you know, for the most part, none of them are. Wallace shot the ball all right, but it seemed like everybody else was struggling pretty bad.
0: Wallace has been understated and very good in this series. Yeah, not done too much. He's played incredible defense. I mean, he is a menace defending the ball or playing off the ball for steals and blocks. I mean, he's been fantastic. People don't talk about him that much because he hasn't scored a bunch, but he's hit big shots in the series, and he's been really good.
2: Held Fox to 1-for-9 again last night.
0: He's been really good. Hey, thanks for the call. Appreciate that. Who's next?
2: Lawrence.
0: Lawrence. Hello, Lawrence.
3: Hey, how's it going, man?
0: Good.
3: You know, I'm from the East Coast, so I'm probably like a little more aggressive and a little less rational than your average Oklahoma City Thunder fan.
0: Okay.
3: But last night when Bryant ran over SGA like that, we didn't get it back in blood, that's just disgusting to me that the team allows our two-time MVP, our leader, to be treated like that, and we don't get it back. And maybe we start tonight off doing something like that, but last I checked, whenever somebody goes after your star player, that's what Lou Dort exists for, man. You get Dort out there and make him go run into Harper and plow him over. And my second point...
0: Now, Lawrence, hold on. Let me stop you there. Let's deal with one at a time.
3: Yeah.
0: I hope they do it tonight and not tomorrow, because the worst thing they can do is retaliate in game 7. Maybe is that you get somebody thrown out or you lose a possession or you give them extra points is not the way to do it. But I couldn't agree with you more that not only happened to SGA once with Bryant, it happened twice. Even when he got run over the second time, to me, again, I said, that's a flagrant one. Somebody but it should have been there in his face at that point. Your star just got trucked. I mean, off the ball. That was maybe the most disappointing aspect of last night's game for me.
2: The one that wasn't even reviewed was even worse than the one that was reviewed.
0: Yeah, right. I mean, it's bad that somebody didn't, like, SGA shouldn't have to go to somebody and say, I just, like, when Wembanyama did the other night, he didn't have to go to somebody and say, I just got trucked. You we got to pay attention to what's going on. So I think you're 100% right, but you got to leave that in game six as a missed opportunity, probably something that the team can rally around, but you can't be off of focus in game seven to do something like that.
3: It was spineless from the bench and from everybody involved to not stand up for SGA, and it needs to be addressed because it's a mental victory for them that they carry over into game seven, and let them try that on our home court. I hope Hartenstein or Dort or Kenrich goes out there and gets it right. But my second point I'd like to make is, can we please bring up the intensity in a playoff game? I have not seen this team crank it up to 11 once this whole playoff series.
0: Oh, I disagree with that.
3: The Spurs, the Lakers, the Suns.
0: I disagree.
3: We need to match the intensity.
0: I disagree with that. I've been in the arena for two of the three games. They had plenty of intensity in game five. I thought at the beginning of the Sun series, I mean,
2: what about,
0: you know,
2: game three?
0: 36 points off of turnovers. It's very hard to reach peak intensity levels. And if you look at, just don't look at this series, you can point the finger at the Spurs in two of the last few games and point the finger at the Thunder for two of the last few games for not looking their best. They're going up against elite opponents, which makes that difficult in and of itself. But, man, look at some of these Eastern Conference games. My God. I mean, the Philadelphia 76ers, the Cavs a couple of times, they're brutal. I mean, I just think it's really, really difficult with as good as these teams are to be out there playing basketball that looks like regular season brother-in-law ball. So, anyway, Lawrence, good call. I think you brought up some really good points there. All right, we got another hour to go right here on the Middle of the Day show. The Ultimate coming up today at 2 from the Lucky Star Casino. We will continue to take your phone calls. Gottlieb at 1:30 and much more after this. Stay tuned.
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0: See video of this fight in Tahlequah between parents at a Little League game?
2: Now, is this a different one from the one that we talked about previously on the show?
0: I
2: where
0: think
2: a gun
0: is.
2: Got shot off?
0: No, there, no gun here, but there are a couple parents fighting. A lot of Little League parents listening to this right now. So if I'm going to do one good thing in life, just let it echo into your brain and ears, is that if you are fighting at a Little League game, you've got a problem. That should just, look, if somebody's being a jackass to you or whatever, let them be the problem. Don't escalate the problem. But more so, don't be a jackass at a Little League game. No one cares what happens at a 12-year-old game. No one. No one. No one. No one. What happens in a Little League game is not going to determine your child's future. Plenty of opportunities to do it. Don't do it. Don't do it. Okay. Yesterday, DFS lineup, we put one in. And in our mind, what were we going to do, Sam? Cash money, baby.
2: That's right.
0: Okay. So we had the Wembanyama over 2.5 offensive rebounds. It went over.
2: Easy.
0: We got that right. Jared McCain, 13.5 points.
2: Under.
0: Oh. It wasn't a good night for Jared McCain last night. It wasn't. Shea, 8 assists.
2: He had 4 at halftime. I was feeling pretty good about that one, and then obviously the third quarter happened.
0: Anything Shea wasn't very good last night. That was so we're 1 for 2. And the other ones, Cason Wallace, 2.5 blocks and steals. That was one of those demons where we got a little extra for it. Yeah, he got it. 3. I mean, like, he immediately entered the game, steal. Alex Caruso, 7 points, not the required 10. So basically, we did not fare as bad as the Thunder did from 3, but we were under 50%. Not good. We could probably try again before the end of the show today if we want to do that for Game 7.
2: Might as well.
0: Sure. Let's do it. Okay, back to the phones. Let's go to Todd. Hello, Todd.
1: Is this me?
0: It's you.
1: It's you. Oh, hey. Hey, thanks for taking my call.
0: Mm-hmm.
1: Hey, I got a couple of things. One, the guy before the break kind of stole a little bit of my thunder, so to speak. I have been waiting for 6 games for Lou Dort or Kendrick Williams or somebody, anybody, to throw an elbow in Wembanyama's gut, to hit Castle in the jaw, something to be physical like they are. But as it turns out, I don't think that's the makeup of this team. It's not in their personality to do that. And it's very frustrating to watch them get bullied all over the court and they don't do anything in response to it.
0: I mean, I think the Thunder have been less of the aggressors when it's come to that kind of stuff in the series. And I really did not like the response last night to the Carter Bryant fouls on SGA.
1: This is certainly not the Tim Duncan, Manu Ginobili and Tony Parker Spurs. They are very much more play from the street. They are very much more in your face, physical. Like they play a different kind of ball than that Spurs team did 10 years ago. And I don't believe that the Thunder has risen to that occasion. And I'm not saying rise to that level because I think that that's kind of playing crap ball, but you have to, at some point you have to assert some kind of equal physicality and they just haven't done it.
0: But the Thunder have done that at times this year during the season. I mean, Lou Dort is very physical. They'll foul guys hard. In this series...
1: I'm not talking about the season. I'm talking about the last 6 games.
0: Okay, that's fair. In your mind, is that going to cost them the series?
1: I don't know if it's going to cost them the series or not, but what I'm saying is, like, just at least match their physicality in some way so when they step on the court, they don't know already that we have you.
0: See,
1: from a physical standpoint,
0: I don't think that's not accurate. I mean, the Thunder have been very physical with Wembanyama and it's caused him to play very poor games. I mean, if you look at his game 5, we're questioning
1: the
0: how bad he was.
1: The only person they've been physical with is Wembanyama. But like, I'm not talking about just playing physical in the lane and that kind of stuff. Throw an elbow at him. Throw an elbow in his gut when he goes for a rebound. Something. Push him. Put him into the front row when you're driving the lane, but nobody in 6 games has done that.
0: I hate to tell you this. Game 7 ain't the game. The Thunder, if they wanted to take a shot, they should have taken it last night. I don't know who you would consider the least valuable rotational player for Oklahoma City, but if Kenrich Williams was to get ejected for doing something in the first quarter of the game tomorrow night, that will hurt them. And that's not how you win championships. You're not out there to win a fight. You're out there to win a basketball game.
2: Yeah, and you need to keep your cool in those situations. And I thought the Thunder, after the first Carter Bryant one, that he trucked Shea, they reviewed it, it wasn't a flagrant foul. What happened right after that? Shea hit the free throws, and then Cason hit a 3 to cut it to 5, and they kept their cool. My issue was it's not going to do anything to be physical and throw elbows and hit Castle in the jaw like the caller just said there. The Thunder has to get back on defense. They have to, you know, stop playing Ole defense and letting Harper and Castle get to the rim. And you got to be physical in the aspect of like putting a body on someone, boxing out, not allowing Wimby to get those offensive rebounds. There were a lot of little things that the Thunder did last night that were mental mistakes. You got to fix those mental mistakes and be mentally strong. And I think that that's where the Thunder is elite. And that's where they're better than a lot of teams. But last night in the third quarter, their mental toughness, or at least their effort from the outside looking in, was not very good.
0: I do agree with some of that caller, as I think that there should be subtle retaliation and to that, but I don't think that it should start off in game seven to set the tone. But the Thunder can win with being physical, and they have won in this series by being more physical.
2: I'm great with being physical, but I'm saying, you know, cheap-shotting them back is not going to do anything.
0: I'm kind of with you on that. Is next Michael? Or is that Michael?
2: Let's see here. Let's go to Jack. Let's go to Jack.
0: Jack, what's up?
3: Nothing much, man. I was calling to kind of say the same thing as soon as I saw that happen last night. And if they would have called a flagrant, I would have just let it go. But, man, when they don't, that's setting a precedence that you can run a guy over, and that's just a common foul. Like, for me, I'm looking at it like the baseball type of way, right? You do it one time to Wimby right after that. Get somebody off the bench, whatever. I mean, Phil Jackson used to do this with guys like Scott Williams. He'd go in and get three hard fouls. But, like, you got to – after something like that, I was disgusted, too. I was like, goodness gracious. I don't know how we didn't just go out there and at least give that back to him. It kind of disgusted me, too. And we're a physical team. I'm not trying to say that. We're real physical. But to me, that's like one of those things where, okay, you know what I mean? We can't let them do that to us. I don't know, man. My job, I'm a psychotherapist, and so for me, the mentality of that, I don't like that, man. I think right there, you've got to give it back to them. That's just my opinion.
0: Are you charging us for this time? Are these billable hours for you? Okay, I got some questions for you off the air. Nobody be interested in. But hey, hold on. The last call. I think you probably would. I'm not going to force you. You cycle analysis type stuff on you, forcing you to agree with me. But I don't think this is super relevant in terms of who's going to win tomorrow night. Like the team that plays with the better effort, the team that has the better strategy, the team that has the healthier players. That's what I think wins the game. Not that the Thunder didn't punk Carter Bryant.
3: No, I wouldn't have punked Carter Bryant. I would have punked Wimby. I would have did the same thing to their star. What I'm saying, I guess, for me,
0: like half the people that called yesterday are worried about how everybody thinks about the Thunder. I would want somebody to punk Wimby just for the fact that we'd have to deal with that all offseason and everybody be crying about the Thunder don't get respect or they're exactly a dirty team.
2: The last thing you want to do in a game six is have someone out for game seven because they lost their cool.
3: Well, you get somebody off the bench. That's why I said Phil Jackson used guys Scott Williams for that, right?
0: Right. I mean, the Thunder can't check in Plumlee and Biombo. I don't know who's over there, but the Thunder really can't afford to lose anybody with the guys that got out.
3: No, I understand. I just think, like, for me, mentality is part of the game and that toughness of not giving it back. You remember what the Bulls used to say about the Pistons? You know, we had to get tougher and we had to give some of that back to them, and they did. And I don't know. To me, I didn't like the way that felt. I don't care what other people think about our team. Everybody's going to hate the winners, but I don't know. It just, for me, some of the body language, like when Chet got blocked at the end of that quarter, when Wimby blocked him and he just stayed on the ground, man, I'd get up and clap in his face or something, man. I don't know. For me, I just didn't like the way they looked last night. I hope they change it. I think they're going to win. I'd put my money on them in game seven. I just feel like in those moments, we got to give that back. That's just my opinion, man. You know,
0: all right, appreciate your opinion. Thank you. We get to the had a baby guy yet?
2: We have not gotten to him yet.
0: Guy had a baby?
2: And it's a boy.
0: You had a baby?
2: That's his name.
0: You had a baby?
4: Hey, guys, can you hear me?
0: Yeah. You had a baby?
4: Hi. Yeah, we had a baby. It's a boy. If you guys remember the commercial from a long time ago, that's my stage name.
0: Did you pass out cigars? Or you didn't have a baby, that's just what you're going by on the radio?
4: Yeah, that's what I'm going by on the radio. We'll say that.
0: Okay. All right.
4: So just wanted to kind of follow up on kind of a lot of these calls and the physicality and everything. My opinion from watching the playoff run, you know, last year and even into this year, is that I think that the Thunder just have the answers to all the competition and matchups that they get into. You know, when they have to crank it up, they do. They did in game two. They did in game five. So when they win, they have to. Or like when they have to win, they win. And if they can play down, if they can maybe say, okay, we're going to push in at 70%, see if we're close in the fourth quarter. If we are, then, you know, we'll take a stab at it. If we're not, then we'll just, you know, send it off to the next game. I think that they just have the answers, like SGA had said previously, and they just play to the competition that they have to. I think tomorrow when they have to win game seven, they play at 100% and probably win by 20 or 25. If you look at the two game sevens last year, they had 20-point leads in each of them. So
0: Thunder have had a lot of 20. Thunder have had a lot of 20. Hey, thanks for the call. Thunder have had a lot of 20-point leads here. I don't know. Tomorrow night's game, I think, should be a really good one. I mean, here's the problem, okay? If this game was just decided on emotion and just decided on bouncing back after a bad performance, then I would go ahead and lock it up. Thunder are going to win just like they've won the game sevens in the past and all those other type of things. The Thunder have a serious injury issue. The Thunder have overcome it all season. The Thunder overcame it in game five. You're asking them to do it again. They just don't have a secondary ball handler. The Thunder have three of the best on-ball players in the league. J-Dub is one of the best 8 to 10 guys in the NBA with the ball in his hand, and I may be including too many others in that group. A.J. Mitchell is improving at an incredible rate. Look at what he did in the last series. Those guys aren't out there. There's nobody to replace.
2: And it's their defense, too.
0: Both are above average, well above average defenders. That's the thing that makes me very concerned about the game tomorrow for Oklahoma City, is that without those guys, these Spurs may be the better team.
2: And we haven't even talked about the key stat of the game last night. I mean, the Spurs took care of the ball. I'm going to say this. They only had 13 turnovers. We've seen games, multiple games this series where they had 20-plus, and Castle, what, did he only have one turnover last night?
0: Yeah.
2: He's been a turnover machine. But without guys like an AJ or a Dub, I mean, it's
0: tough. And Castle doesn't have to do everything like he was doing early in the series.
2: And Fox is back, even though Fox hasn't played worth a flip.
0: So the Spurs had injury issues at the beginning of the series, legit ones. I mean, like, they didn't have De'Aaron Fox out there.
2: Then Harper.
0: Harper got hurt, but they've managed to get those guys back. It's kind of why losing game one may come back to really haunt them, because they're without those guys at that point.
2: One thing that is concerning, mentioning Harper there, is remember the play last night where I think it was Kaysen, he got the steal, kicks it up to Shea. Shea has Caruso right behind him, could just dump it off to Caruso for the easy dunk. He doesn't, misses the layup. That turns into a Harper three. And remember, right before that, Harper had clanked one off the side of the backboard.
0: Yeah.
2: And then Harper hits that three and finds a rhythm. And now all of a sudden you have a Harper with confidence headed into a game seven. And it's little plays like that where, you know, Shea and the Thunder weren't playing their normal basketball, and little things like that can turn into confidence for a young team like the Spurs, the young role players for sure.
0: Yeah. It's a good, the Spurs are really good. Really good. Not a surprise. Yeah, go ahead.
2: Four other times, teams have lost game six by more than 27 points or more. The 96 Jazz won by 35 over Seattle.
0: Uh-huh.
2: Seattle won game seven.
0: Right.
2: The 82 Celtics won by 29 over Philly. Philly won game seven. The 95 Pacers won by 27 in game six. Orlando won game seven. Now, the only team to win both of those games was the 2018 Warriors, won by 29 over Houston, and then Houston went on to lose game seven. So,
0: and game seven was that in Houston? That year,
2: 2018 Warriors, you would really think that would be in.
0: Yeah, I think
2: Golden
0: the home
2: State.
0: Court matters way more than the bad loss.
2: Point is, historically, the team that gets blown out in game six wins game seven.
0: Yeah. I mean, in 80%, game seven winners are the home team.
2: Yeah.
0: Okay. College baseball regional update. Georgia Tech, they can hit. They got two TDs and a field goal on Illinois Chicago, 17-3. OU's got their work cut out for them. OSU, they've given up two in the top of the first, and USC Upstate still batting. Cowboys need some pitching, my goodness. But here is the stunner of all of the stunners. Auburn, in the bottom of the fourth, at home, facing the Wisconsin-Milwaukee Panthers, the rival of Gottlieb, down 10-0. On their home field. The four seed of the whole tournament is down 10-0. That's absurd.
2: That's crazy.
0: How do you get down 10 to nothing?
2: Well, let's see.
0: What's Milwaukee's record this year?
2: 25 and 31.
0: They're 25 and 31. Sorry, I don't want my computer talking at this point.
2: See here, you got one, two home runs, two doubles.
0: Well, they're going to be pissed about that at Auburn. They have a really good team. They got a great baseball facility there at Auburn, too. But they're going to be doing more than just paper in the trees on Toomer's Corner. I mean, they're going to... He's going to be pissed about that. All right, we'll take a quick break. Gottlieb's going to join us next. We will return with more. Maybe sneak a couple more phone calls in before they. Do you have one more phone call we're going to take before?
2: Yeah, we can take.
0: Let's do it. Let's do it. Who's next?
2: John.
0: John, what's up?
5: Yeah. Hey, Mark, how are you doing?
0: Doing good.
5: Thank you for taking the call. Just two quick statements and then a question. I'll take it off the air. I do agree with what you're saying about the playing the revenge game. Ask Detroit, ask the Pistons, ask the Knicks, ask the Utah Jazz. Did playing that kind of ball beat the Chicago Bulls? No, it didn't. And I disagree with what the caller said. The Bulls never became a revenge team. All they did was they changed their mentality and they stood up to the teams that were playing them and playing what you might call dirty ball. So I don't agree that going back and playing and trying to plot and plan how you're going to, you know, take Wimby out into the first row, give him an elbow, because when you're down on defense and that's what you're thinking about, you're not, you're become a liability on defense. You're not thinking about what you need to do. The other comment is this. I think as fans, we sometimes take losses personal. You know, in my opinion, we forget these guys. I don't care if they're making hundreds of millions of dollars. And I don't care if they're going to go to Cancun or Jamaica after the season's over, win or lose. The fact is, they're like everybody else. They are human. They're athletic. They're tired. They have problems with families. They have somebody that dies. They've got issues. And it affects human beings. And we have a hard time. You know, they can't compartmentalize everything. Not every human can do that. And so we got to trust. I mean, look at the history. Trust Daigneault. Trust Presti. Trust this team. They have always come back. They may not have performed well, and it wasn't personal to us, the fans, even though we're that invested. But they come back. Give them some. Have some faith. My gosh, this team has proven over and over again their resiliency. Last thing is more of a question. I'll take it off the air. To me, yeah, Chet wasn't hired or wasn't drafted to play Wembanyama. The team plays San Antonio, and the matchups are what they are. The only question about Chet I have is a lot of times I see him do something that seems unusual. I don't know if it's technique or what it is, but he'll go down to the corner. He'll get trapped somewhat in the corner, and he'll take his dribble, but he crouches down extremely low. He lowers himself from 7 foot, 7'2", down to about 5'8". Now, I guess there's two theories on that. And I want your opinion on it. What in the offseason he could do different? No, he's not going to become Karl Malone. He's never going to bulk up like that. But he sometimes, I think, puts himself in a position where smaller guards can trap him, swipe at the ball, and he can't move out of that corner. What is it you think in his game? And gosh, he's only got a year and a half of full-time experience, let's be honest. What, in your opinion, do you think they can do in the offseason? What kind of moves do you see with his body type, his style, his mentality? I don't think the guy's afraid. I think he is a competitor. We may, you know, people look at his face and say they know exactly what he's thinking. I don't think anybody does. But in your opinion, what can he do in the offseason? What type of offensive
0: here's a couple of things. He made an improvement this year and being able to put the ball on the floor. Like, if you remember Chet in the Mavs series a year ago, he is not a great floor spacer unless he's really wide open. So now if somebody's trying to run him off the three-point line, he can fake and he can move. He's got a nice shot around the paint, but I think he needs to continue to improve on that. I think he needs to improve on how quick he gets the shot off because he has to go through a little bit of a routine, and it's a little bit mechanical. In this series, though, one of the things that he's been great at in the playoffs, and one of the things that he's been great at throughout the regular season, one of the reasons why he made all NBA, is his rim protection. But his rim protection has not even been good against San Antonio's guards. I mean, they've had guys in there going to the basket that have scored over him. So I do think that he is, just to be this far off where he is in this series, that there is a little intimidation going on there.
5: Yeah, probably.
0: So anyway, I think that he needs to improve on that. But I mean, Chet pre this series, 35 of 37, or 37 of 39, or something like that. I don't know, whatever he was within 5 feet. I mean, he's not even taking shots inside the paint in this series, and he got swatted last night by Vassell.
2: And it's hesitation, right? I mean, you can't turn down open shots or open threes to take contested twos or not even get a shot up.
0: The text line says every time they show him, he looks scared. I don't want to say that he looks stoned. Maybe you're confusing. I don't know. Like, listen, Chet's look is kind of Chet's look. I mean, Chet's look isn't menacing ever. It's just kind of like, hey, man, I just got, hey, that's fire. You know, I mean, that's what it is. I mean, so I don't know that means he's scared, or I don't know. Determining his look is kind of a risky maneuver. Just saying.
2: That's all right, fire.
0: We got to get Gottlieb in. We'll talk to him next. Stay tuned.
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9: A better life with Dr. Sanjay Gupta.
10: We all know how important it is to stay active as we age, especially as we get older. But I've come to realize that for as good as people are about getting their cardio in, a lot of older folks really don't seem to be doing the recommended amount of strength training or even understand why it's so important. It helps you stay functional and therefore independent for as long as possible. Certified strength and conditioning specialist Dana Santos says a great place to start is not with dumbbells or barbells, but with your body weight, which allows you to build strength while also learning how your body moves and where your limitations exist. It also reduces the risk of overwhelming your connective tissue, which adapts more slowly than muscles as we get older. Once you're comfortable, you can dial up that intensity, but do it slowly, do it carefully. I'm Dr. Sanjay Gupta, helping you live a better life.

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1: Welcome back, middle of the day show on a Friday. Let's welcome in Doug Gottlieb, head coach, Wisconsin Green Bay, analyst at large on the Western Conference Finals. All right, what do you have to say about that last night? Suboptimal for Oklahoma City.
2: No, but I mean, again, it's you know, victory goes to the aggressor. Spurs were super physical. The officiating was, I do not think it was, I thought it was fairly one-sided as well in the, you know, in the other direction. But I think, you know, the Spurs got the memo. And, you know, I thought they sped up Caruso a couple of times by picking him up. You know, I mean, and anytime you're 1-for-14 between.
1: I got to stop you right there because that's where I want to go with this. I mean, the Thunder without those two ball handlers who are elite NBA players, they don't have many answers here. I mean, like, it has to be almost the emotion and the aggression and all of that stuff that a Game 7 home court provides you. That's the recipe for a Thunder win, because there are a lot of recipes that say the Spurs somehow win this Game 7 because of the Thunder's depletion on offense.
2: I think that's fair. I mean, I also think that, again, it's like, you know, you're probably going to have to try some different lineups at times as well, right, as they adjusted to the lineup changes of the Thunder rotation changes. But yeah, I mean, look, I actually, the first thought I had when, you know, we locked into me coming on with you was this thought. People should like take a breath for 1 second and just realize how awesome we all have it.
1: Like, I agree.
2: If you're like last year, you had the Nuggets at home court game 7. Yes, you end up winning that game and then ultimately winning an NBA championship. But along the way, like another game 7, this one against Wemby at home, a chance to play for another NBA championship. And yeah, despite the fact they're depleted, they're still there and they're a 3.5-point favorite. So I just take a breath and go, like, this is amazing that back-to-back years you get an elite team with an elite player on your home court game 7. Now, in order to win it, I think you talked about there's how many recipes there are for them to win. They got to, at home, they got to pick up the physicality. They got to be tenacious. They got to be flying around. And then you got to make some more shots. But you got to get to the free throw line, too. I mean, you know, 12 free throws is not enough to win you a game. It's just not. The way they play, it's just not. And some of that's going to be an adjustment in officiating. Some of that's going to be an adjustment in the shots you take. I mean, again, I understand it's a completely different level and almost a different sport. But, I mean, we led our league in free throw attempts. You've got to get to the line. And a lot of that is how you play when you get in there. And understanding that, you know, the whole world seems against Shea and getting fouled, but that's part of what makes him great. And you got to figure out ways to get there.
1: The Spurs deserve, like, at the beginning of this series with De'Aaron Fox out, they had Stephon Castle handling the ball and guarding Shea. And so after two games in the series, Shea was 10 for 19 when Castle was the nearest defender. Now that they've got Fox back, last night I think SGA was 1 for 9 when Castle was defending him. You have to give Castle credit. He is a young player, but to accept the challenge of guarding the MVP and yet still having some other responsibilities out there, he's been very physical. Thunder fans have not liked it. But he's playing to the level that the referees will allow. He's been really, really good to take Shea to this level where four games in a row under 40% from the field has not happened in 5 years. So tip of the hat to that. You have to.
2: Well, the big thing with Castle is, you know, he's, and again, you look at the games they lost, he's improved massively as a shooter. He's a non-shooter at UConn, and he's made himself into a viable catch-and-shoot guy. You know, but all of the other stuff he's had. I mean, he's a freak athlete, obviously. But my expectation to game 7, it should be what happened defensively with both teams individually in 5 and 6. It's probably going to be a bloodbath. It's probably not going to be a lot of fouls called. It's got to be super physical, and you got to be able to score despite that physicality. That's my best guess of what happens. I mean, really, it's like it's going to be a bloodbath because, you know, they don't want to hear it on being one-sided officiating-wise in Game 7. That's my expectation.
1: All right, you got your wish, man. We're going to Game 7. Are you going to, like, do the anthem, the prayer? Or are you going to get the team fired up?
2: What are you talking about?
1: You'd be sitting down there with your feet on the floor?
2: My guy with the Thunder's like, dude, I don't know. We got a lot of requests. So if you got two, you let me know.
1: I got two for me. I'll look for the other ones. But it's interesting if the Thunder are able to win at Game 7. I hear that there's been an absolute cease and desist order on selling any tickets around the floor. Like, people are being told there will be severe repercussions if we see any of these Knicks super fans down there in those seats. So they're going to have to be sitting someplace else.
2: Yeah, I mean, I don't know. Yeah, that one's an interesting one because, you know, the one thing I have found at living in any part of the Midwest, Southwest, Southeast, whatever you want to call Oklahoma or Wisconsin, is everybody hates on New York and L.A., but they actually want to go to New York and L.A., and they'll sit there and go, I'm not selling my tickets. Okay, what if I give you 20 grand for a ticket? Like, I'm selling my tickets.
1: No lie. That's kind of the number that I heard would be paid for a ticket. That's a really like one of the best ones you can get in the house. That's an absurd price.
2: I mean, like, look, it's one of those deals where now part of it is if you sit down there, 20 grand shouldn't affect you, but my guess is 20 grand probably pays for your tickets next year.
1: You know? Hey, you don't get to sit in those seats by making bad decisions financially. I mean, and to sell a ticket for one game for 20,000 is a good financial decision. It's a very good one.
2: I learned this. I don't know if you know this, Mark. My mom, she'd been an interior designer, you know, in her old professional life. And she used to design the insides of hospitals and medical offices, right? And so when we were kids, right now, all the finance guys and around here, all the oil and gas guys got all the money, right? But when I was a kid, it was all doctors and lawyers, right? And she told me a long time ago, like, do you know why doctors are rich? Because they are cheap. It's like you would think the richest guys are the guys that spend the most. Like, nope, that's not how they, like you said, they made really good financial decisions for a long time, and they're not going to get caught up in the emotions of it. But now, I don't know. I don't know what I would do if somebody goes, hey, I'll give you 20 grand a ticket. You know, for two tickets, I wouldn't sell game one and I wouldn't sell game seven, but game two. Yeah. You could, those ones can go.
1: I think so. No,
2: because game two is kind of a, for whatever reason, game two is kind of a throwaway game. Like, game one is all the pomp, the circumstance. And usually that's one actually the road team can steal, but game two seems to kind of be like a sort of nothing. Nobody ever says like, dude, I went to game two. It was awesome.
1: I totally agree with you on that. Hey, we did have a little bit of talk this last hour about, you know, Bryant running over SGA last night. Were you a little surprised that there wasn't more of a response from the Thunder? I mean, I'm not talking about anything drastically violent, but just more of a
2: he did it a couple times.
1: Yeah, I know.
2: Mean, I actually sent it to our coaches, and it's one of those things that we try and get guys to do all the time, which is go in there and collide with somebody, let them know, and see if. And yeah, I was very surprised that Oklahoma City didn't, you know, that there wasn't a response. You got all those dudes on the bench, game's over. You know, you got to make a statement. We're not going to, our best player. Absolutely. The best player in the world got knocked on his ass by a rookie and nobody did anything about it.
1: Yeah, I'm with you.
2: I'm stunned. I understand it's the Western Conference Finals. And maybe you think that stuff doesn't belong. I'm going to tell you, in running a basketball program, somebody should have his back. Right. And,
1: yes.
2: And by the way, that rookie should have been put on his back, you know, sub. I don't know if I told you that.
1: You don't have to do something physical to him, but you at least need to stand up and get in his face. I mean, at least that's. I mean, and none of that happened last night. So, no, go ahead.
2: No. Well, I mean, a little story time with DG. When I played in Russia, we had a guy. Sergei Tikhalkin was our best Russian player.
1: Uh huh.
2: And we're playing CSKA, which is the Red Army team. They were the former best. We won the league that year. And we played CSKA late in the game. Our guy got fouled really, really hard. And towards the end of the game, the president of our club came down to the end of our bench, whispered something, and the guy is like, last guy on the bench, total goon squad guy. So after the game, we go to our locker room. He went and followed the other team in the locker room. Wait until that same dude was in the shower, goes in there, punches him, comes back to our locker room, and our team president gives him a bonus in front of the rest of the team.
1: What was the bonus?
2: $5,000.
1: Holy cow. That's a nice punch. That's pretty good.
2: Right, take care of your teammate, bro.
1: Yeah. That's a
2: take care of your teammate.
1: Oh, I think you probably need to write a book on Russian basketball. It'd be some good stuff.
2: Yeah, it was good stuff.
1: Were you ever worried that you, like, when you took your paycheck to the bank, that they were just gonna, like, say, nyet?
2: Yes, of course. Dude, when they came in and give you the bonus, they'd have a guy in front and a guy in back with guns, and then the president had a briefcase with the handcuffs around it. It was like old school style.
1: Man, that's a lot of pressure. That to me would be more stressful than shooting free throws at Allen Fieldhouse.
2: Well, I didn't do either well, so there you go.
1: All right, man. Hey, thanks. I'll catch up with you after work.
2: Okay.
1: All right. Doug Gottlieb. We will take a break. We'll come back. We got one more segment before we turn it over to the Ultimate today, who I think has got plenty to say. He's been texting me a lot throughout the show. So keep it locked in right here on The Sports Animal.
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3: The San Antonio Spurs forced a Game 7 of the Western Conference Finals with the victory over the Thunder last night. Mark Daigneault on what his team can take away into Game 7.
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1: Welcome back. It is not going well for the Oklahoma State Cowboys baseball team. Ethan Lund, their starting pitcher, has walked four in two innings, and OSU trails the Spartans of South Carolina Upstate 4-0, bottom of the second. Auburn scored some runs, but Milwaukee's not stopped scoring. 11-3 Panthers over Auburn. At some point in time, the Georgia Tech Illinois Chicago game will be over. It's now 22-3. There's something you have to do for a game that's 22-3. If after five innings you're down 15 runs, there should be no more baseball. College, major league, whatever. Just call it a day.
25: UIC mascot?
1: The Flames. Sam Humphries, you will not stump me on another mascot today, and you can bet your bottom dollar on that.
25: Ryder?
1: Ryder's the Bronx.
25: That's right.
1: Yeah, I did not know that USC Upstate was the Spartans. I had no idea. I mean, I know that they are in basketball. I think they're in the Atlantic Sun Conference.
25: Okay.
1: But, yeah, couldn't come up with that one.
25: One more, Lipscomb.
1: Lipscomb. That's in Nashville. What is Lipscomb? Is Lipscomb the Panthers?
25: I'm looking it up. Let's see.
1: They're purple and gold. Used to be David Lipscomb.
25: Bison.
1: Jeez. Sam!
25: Gotcha.
1: Okay, I started the show off today. I'm going to echo what Gottlieb said last hour. Like, there's just a lot of people that the entire series going back, I've been like super nervous. I mean, I don't know. If you thunder up and you buy in to this and you put all your eggs in the basket of game seven, don't be worried about being disappointed. There's a chance you're going to be disappointed. The Thunder have a lot to overcome. Saturday night, A.J. Mitchell's not playing. J-Dub can't move. He at least tried to give it a go last night. Don't be mad at him. He wants to play. He wants to win. But the home crowd, the situation in Game 7, the bounce back, the ability that the Thunder have shown to bounce back from bad losses should give you some hope for tomorrow night. And all of this is entertainment. It's what it's about. It's a distraction from things that aren't as fun in life. So don't stress. Don't be mad. It's a time to be happy. Enjoy it. Get to go to the game, watch the game, listen to the game, whatever it is that you're going to do. Doesn't get any better than this. Been in Oklahoma City, Oklahoma all my life. Being in a situation to play a game, to go to the NBA championship in this city is not something that most of my life I expected that we were going to be talking about. Super cool. Cool for everything involved. And I get it. People invest a lot in rooting for the team. And I understand. I know at times, you know, Jim will get on people for being a homer, all that stuff. You earn the right to be a homer. You earn the right to do it. Doesn't make you wrong. You invest in the team. You love these guys. You pull for them. Winning beats losing. So I get it. Kind of sucks to lose the way that it did last night. And I've been trying to tell people all week, hey, look, a lot of times you're looking at these referees, and I think it's just that, hey, you are looking at it because you have a certain expectation, and that's how you're going to see things. I mean, I'm not mad if you're not mad at the referees, but me trying to look at it objectively, I think that this series has been called pretty even. Do they miss some for both sides? Yeah. But I think both sides kind of know what the score is going to be. That'll do it. I'll tell you what, I'll never miss the Lipscomb Bison again.
25: So you're picking the Thunder?
1: It was the same. It's the same thought process as Game 5. It really is. My heart tells me Oklahoma City is going to rally behind the home crowd. They're going to bounce back. They've done it repeatedly. The number is there. But my head tells me you got to overcome those two dudes missing, which is really hard. Yeah. I'm going to pick the Thunder. Why would I not do that? I'm just telling everybody to be positive.
25: It's kind of gone according to how I thought it might go. I didn't think they were going to get blown out by, you know, 25 or whatever it was last night in Game 6, but I picked the Thunder in 7. I thought the Spurs would win last night, and the Thunder bounces back in Game 7 like they did against Denver and Indiana. We'll see.
1: I like it. I agree.
25: It's going to be fascinating.
1: I just saw Ben McMahon up there behind you. I was should have asked him this earlier in the week. Is he wearing Spurs colors intentionally? McMahon has always got a white and black suit on. Is he secretly rooting for the Spurs like all of the other media?
25: He did break the J-Dub news last night.
1: That's good stuff. No, I don't think Timmy is. He's not rooting against the Thunder. All right, everybody, have a great weekend. I hope we resume conversating on Monday, talking about the NBA Finals right here in Oklahoma City. If we're not, we'll deal with it. We've got a lot of other great things to talk about here on the Sports Animal. Thanks for all the calls today. Really do appreciate it. Call volume has been outstanding with people's takes, and today really, really good.
25: And we're taking them all day.
1: We had Tuesday. We had a psycho day. It was.
25: Did you? I didn't hear it.
1: Maybe it was Wednesday. One of those 2 days. It was psychotic. So, Sam, you're back tonight?
25: I'm back tonight. 6 to 7 with Al. 7 to 9 game time. Live and local.
1: Attaboy. Go home, get a middle of the day nap. You got a double
25: letter. I'm going to go home, go to sleep, and come right back up here.
1: All right, very good.
25: We got Saturday action, too.
1: All right, the Ultimate coming up next.
25: See you.
1: So, stay tuned.
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26: We've talked a lot about measles over the past year, but mumps has largely flown under the radar, even though it's been making a bit of a comeback as well. That's because fewer people are getting the MMR vaccine, which stands for measles, mumps, and rubella. The vaccine's been around for decades. It is effective. It is safe. What makes mumps outbreaks difficult to contain is that symptoms usually don't appear for 2 to 3 weeks after someone's been exposed, and that can make it hard to pin down where that exposure took place. And someone who is infected can transmit the virus to someone else before they are symptomatic. If you get sick, which could manifest like a run-of-the-mill respiratory virus or the telltale swelling of your cheeks and jaw, all you can really do at that point is to treat the symptoms and also isolate yourself so you don't infect anyone else. I'm Dr. Sanjay Gupta, helping you live a better life.
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6: Good afternoon, everybody, and welcome to the Afternoon Sports Beat on this beautiful Be Happy Friday. I'm Jim Traver, your host. Going to be with you until 6 o'clock talking sports, and I am here today where I've been for over 20 years on Friday. Lucky Star Casino, Concho, just north of El Reno on Highway 81. Got all the games you want out here. I mean, a huge room here and then another room off of it where there's a bunch of games. That, of course, is where my craps game is, down in the other area, where I did win a little money today. I should have won a lot of money, but I got here too early. Can't just leave when you're up, right? Just what are you going to do, come over here and sit? So, anyway, and also, don't forget that tomorrow is the last day, well, second to last day of May, but this is the last day for you to get a golf cart at every Lucky Star location. So come on in, earn your entries, come on out here on Saturday, and you can win big. Win big. Josh Lee is in today. How are you, sir?
7: I'm doing good, Jim. How you doing?
6: I'm okay. I'm all right. I'm much better than some of the people around us, around here right now. But I just don't understand how each game changes minds and everything else, opinions. But that's okay. I mean, we all remember the last thing that happened. I just think this is beautiful. I just love getting these pictures. I just got this deal of the Bryant running over SGA. And I'm being told that it's unethical hoops. Yeah, it is unethical hoops. You don't say a daggone thing when Dort does it, though, do you? I got to tell you, people, I'm going to let you know a little secret, all right, on a Be Happy Friday. And by the way, you're going to be able to call in all you want. Jack is not going to be with us today. He is in the air flying. So I will certainly open it up to everybody who wants to call in. Maybe that idiot would call back and say, you know, that Thunder are going to win in six and Wembanyama's a punk, or maybe that other guy that called in. Maybe y'all are going to listen to me one day. But here's the truth about the game last night. If the three referees last night would have been SGA's mother and father and his wife, the Thunder were still losing the game. Okay? That's the truth. I mean, you guys are just unbelievable. You're right, man. Carter Bryant should have gotten a flagrant foul. What does that do? That gives you a free throw? And a guy that barely plays gets a flagrant foul? Oh, yeah, he did it again. He'd been thrown out of the game. Oh, well, then if Carter Bryant doesn't play and you get another free throw, you might win the game. I mean, it's just a crybaby festival. I'm so sick of it. It's ridiculous. You sound ridiculous. The truth of the matter is that the Thunder minus, well, I'm going to still say minus J-Dub because I'll talk about that in a minute, but minus two of their best players went down on the road last night in a game six and got torched, got blown off the floor. That's what happened. You want to blame the referees? If it makes you feel better inside your little heads, do it, okay? The referees last night gave nobody, and I mean nobody, an advantage. And if they did give an advantage, they gave it to the team that was being more aggressive. I mean, I know you don't like getting on your own team, but I'm going to tell you right now, if I was a Thunder fan today, I would be disgusted with the effort that they threw out there last night. Let me ask you all a question, okay? Because I heard my man Matt Ravis, who I'm not ripping on Matt. Matt's doing a great job, knows a lot about the NBA. And he is, fortunately, not one of the big homers on the air. But Matt said yesterday he said earlier today that Chet Holmgren, it might have been Mark, but somebody said Chet's played better in Game 5 and Game 6. Is that what we're going to do for Chet Holmgren every time Wembanyama's on the floor for like the next 5 or 6 years as he's making $50, $55, $60, $65, $70 million as he goes along the next 5 years? I mean, I'm serious. Is that what we're going to do? I thought Chet was horrible last night. Again, he's played one game in this series, and he's an all-star. And it's just like, I mean, it's so bad now that all of you are just making excuses for the guy without making excuses. It's like you've already decided that, wow, Traber was right on the money. Remember during the regular season how I said that Chet wanted no part of Wembanyama and you guys were, oh, what are you talking about, blah, blah. Now you've resigned yourself to it. That's what y'all have done. You have resigned yourselves to say that, oh, yeah, well, you know, Chet's our guy, so we'll just forget about it when he plays against Wembanyama. I can't believe it. If I was a Thunder fan, I would be disgusted with Chet Holmgren. Are you gonna text me and tell me that he got rebounds? He's 7'1". I have seen in this series 6'5" guards take him one on one and lay the ball up right on him. The enforcer, the second team, the second place defensive player of the year in the league. But no, that's okay. It's the referees. You're not calling the fouls. How about Dort? I mean, Dort is horrible. See, here's the difference, people. Think about this. When the Thunder are healthy, and they've got J-Dub and A.J. Mitchell and everybody's in line, when Dort drops off a 1-for-6 from 3, they can handle it. Because they got so many other dudes that can score. Without those guys, they have no chance to handle Dort's pathetic shooting. No chance. Can't happen. Now, he was 1-for-9, but he took 2 useless ones at the end. So, basically, when things mattered, he was 1-for-7. And I mean terrible. And every pick, he's falling all over the place and trying to draw a foul and running over. But that's okay because Carter Bryant, ladies and gentlemen, should have been thrown out of the game. And if that happens, well, then the Thunder probably win. Do you see how stupid y'all sound? I mean, am I getting it through? You're crying and crying about the referees. Meanwhile, everybody all over the country is crying and crying about your team. I got to tell you, I have never looked forward to something more that I can't wait for it to end than this series. I've been talking about this series for 3 weeks.
7: I agree with you.
6: Everybody that listens, Josh, will know. I have been so fired up about this series, but the fans here, San Antonio, and everybody all over the country have ruined it. Because all it turns into, you lose, the ref stinks. You win, the refs are okay. I mean, this is ridiculous.
7: Yeah.
6: I mean, Josh, I mean, we said it yesterday. We had a great talk. I don't know if you heard it, but with me, Al, and Tram.
7: Mm-hmm.
6: And we said when you have a radio announcer and a TV announcer who cries the entire game about referees and things, I guess that's what the fans do. We said it. I mean, everybody agreed. And that is what the fans are doing. I can't even get on the daggone internet. It's ridiculous. Absolutely ridiculous. And then, ladies and gentlemen, there's the MVP. I heard a guy call earlier today and say they're not letting Shea be the MVP. Do you know how ridiculous that sounds?
7: Yeah.
6: When you say that, Josh, you are actually ripping your own guy. Because what you're saying is that the only way that he can be the MVP is if they call foul after foul after foul on the people that are covering him. That's what the guy said. I heard it with my own ears. They are not letting SGA be the MVP. Hey, people. Everybody in the country cries about the calls that Shea Gilgeous-Alexander gets, except you guys. And then now when they're calling the game the way it should be called, what's happening? Oh, okay. How about somebody out there say that the Spurs are good? The Spurs have got really good defense. I'm still picking the Thunder to win tomorrow. I don't know what's wrong with all y'all. The problem is that you are so hyped up on, I don't know what it is, that you think the Spurs were going to, like, get killed. It's going to be, I remember after the Thunder win game five, oh, they'll definitely go down to San Antonio and win now. Why? Because you love the team? I'm telling you, man, I cannot wait for this series to get over. I love sitting and watching the games. I mean, these games have been great. Even if they have been, you know, I'm talking about last night was a blowout. And obviously, in game five, Oklahoma City kind of ran away with it. But the way the game's being played is the way I like it. Except when they get, obviously, like, you know, the kid from San Antonio who looks like he's 10 years old. When he does the things that he did. Or the things that you don't say, like the things that Dort's doing all the time. I mean, it's just ridiculous. Golly, I got to tell you, man, there are going to be a lot more series between these two teams in big situations. I hope that every year it isn't like this. I really do. And I got news for you guys. Even though I think the Thunder will win tomorrow, the next couple years, I think I'm going to be picking the Spurs. At least one of them. I mean, we'll see. We'll see. But all you people are doing, sending me messages and showing me clips of this and that. And you know what? I got other dudes that are Spurs fans that are sending me clips of the Thunder. I mean, you can always pick things out. Of course, there's things that teams do to each other. And, of course, the big thing is still how horrible Wembanyama is because he told his two players to go supposedly say hard foul. Oh, he's a terrible human. Meanwhile, you scream and yell, Lou. And he's one of the dirtiest players in the entire league. Come on, man. This is a great organization. You don't hear them crying. Now, I promise you, like I said yesterday, they'll go in the locker room and talk to each other. SGA, ladies and gentlemen, has been terrible in this series. Matter of fact, he's been way below par the entire playoff. And I'll tell you what, I hope this is not an omen for if the league is going to let people play. Because it looks as great as SGA is, I mean, you tell me what's happening. I mean, I know what you're going to tell me. He gets fouled every time he goes on, every time Castle covers him, he gets fouled. I'm talking about if you're just a good, solid NBA fan. Not like the guy who called in the other day and told me that he knows everything about basketball. So, whatever you just did, man, that messed me up. Did you plug something in? I could barely hear. I don't know what happened. Yeah, whatever you did, unplug whatever you just did. I don't know. Anyway, what I'm saying to you is, people, is that SGA is the MVP of the league, all right? And he's a superstar. And guess what? You need to play like a superstar. And don't tell me, well, the referees are not letting him be the MVP. That just sounds ridiculous. I mean, that plays into the narrative of the other people that are ridiculous around the country. It really, really bothers me, and I mean bothers the heck out of me, when the place that I live gets this woe is me, everybody hates us mentality. I've told you, I've dealt with it with OU football fans for years. Years. It's always referees. It's always something. Instead of saying, hey, we're the best team in the league. If they're calling the game physical, then we need to be physical. Why don't they bring in Kendrick Williams, and the next time Wembanyama goes up, go across his arms really, really hard and make it look like a foul, but really make it a hard foul. If they're going to do that to your superstar, where was Big Lou Dort when they were throwing SGA on the ground? I mean, I'm not saying that you should purposely get fouls, but I'm saying go purposely get a foul. I mean, you can't do it with somebody that they really need. And frankly, you don't need Dort. I just cannot believe. I mean, I'm sure that Dort will start tomorrow, and you notice how quickly they take him out. And he is just bad. What was he? He was 3-for-13 going into that game, I think. So now he's 4-for-22 from three-point range. 4-for-22. That's like 17%, 18%. And he's got the green light. But like I said earlier, listen to me closely, because I know a lot of you are mad at me now. But listen to me closely. You can afford Dort to go 1-for-5 or 2-for-8 in a game where you're healthy and you got all your people. Tomorrow, every single possession is going to be unbelievably important. And every time Dort throws it up, it is a wasted possession. I don't care. Yeah, can he make some? Sure he can. He might. Is that what you want? Does anybody want Dort shooting the ball? If I was a Thunder fan and I saw him wind up tomorrow, I would scream from the heights, no, do not do that. Unbelievable. But if they're playing and they're playing hard, then you play hard. I mean, that's what it is. And, I mean, seriously, I want you to tell me, do you people really believe that Chet Holmgren is worth $55 million if the biggest obstacle you have over the next 5 years that he can't play against? I'm sorry. I mean, I'm lost nowadays. I really am. I really am. I'm that old man telling you to get off the porch because I've been off the lawn because I just don't understand. I don't understand it. I really don't. The minute that Wemby goes to the bench, Holmgren like goes right to the basket. Well, I could do this on Cornette. Well, you know what, people? Cornette's not going to be the starting center for this team over the next 5 years. You know what the Thunder? You know what they're doing? Well, I mean, I'll come back and I'll talk some about this when I get back because I think that they have made a little bit of a concerted effort to do something that I think messed with the Thunder a little bit. At least I think it did yesterday. So, anyway, can't ask for anything better than a Game 7. And I'm sure whoever loses, it's going to be the referees. There's no doubt about it. It will be the referees. Heck, you guys cry when they win. After Game 5, you were crying after that game. And you won. I'm sorry, man. I've never seen anything like it in my life. It has become crazy to me. But I guess I need to put up with it, huh? I guess that's what I'm going to have to deal with if I want to continue to do radio. Because it seems like it's not changing. 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I'm here today at the Lucky Star Casino and Concho, just north of El Reno on Highway 81. All the games you want are here. Come see us. Rez Restaurant and Bar has got tremendous food. And you can win a beautiful golf cart tomorrow by earning entries playing the games. That's the way it is. Okay? We will come back. And Traver's take. I think we're going to be take a lot of phone calls, I'm sure. I'd love to hear from you all here in a little while. No Jack today, so that means that it's just me and you, along with my man Josh Lee. We will come back right here on the home of the Thunder, the Animal.
8: 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I'm going to text them right now.
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17: A better life with Dr. Sanjay Gupta.
18: We've talked a lot about measles over the past year, but mumps has largely flown under the radar, even though it's been making a bit of a comeback as well. That's because fewer people are getting the MMR vaccine, which stands for measles, mumps, and rubella. The vaccine's been around for decades. It is effective. It is safe. What makes mumps outbreaks difficult to contain is that symptoms usually don't appear for 2 to 3 weeks after someone's been exposed. And that can make it hard to pin down where that exposure took place. And someone who is infected can transmit the virus to someone else before they are symptomatic. If you get sick, which could manifest like a run-of-the-mill respiratory virus or the telltale swelling of your cheeks and jaw, all you can really do at that point is to treat the symptoms and also isolate yourself so you don't infect anyone else. I'm Dr. Sanjay Gupta, helping you live a better life.
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0: and I'm Jimmy Uso. 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
6: Back. It is Be Happy Friday. We're here today at the Lucky Star Casino and Concho. By the way, OSU baseball playing right now against University of South Carolina Upstate. And they're down 6-4 in the top of the fourth. They are dropping balls and throwing it all over the place. I don't know how many of these runs are unearned of the six. I know at least a couple. So they are not playing very well right now. But, you know, they're coming up to hit in the fourth, and they're only down two runs with that offense. So you would think that they would maybe be able to do something. But you can't win in baseball if you can't pick it up and throw it. You can't win. And they're making errors. Let me see how many errors have they made. They've made two errors already. And the runs, I don't know how many are unearned. Guess I could look at it here real quick. Unearned runs. Two of the six runs are unearned. So, and Lund, who is like a enigma, has some of the nastiest stuff you'll ever see, and he was gone in 2 2/3 of innings. Cannot figure out the pitching staff. I know that they've got dudes that were supposed to be in the rotation that are hurt, but these guys are throwing 95 and 96 and 97, and I don't know. They have a hard time getting people out. It's a little ridiculous. A little bit ridiculous. He walked four dudes. I mean, five hits. I mean, that's just terrible. And I'm telling you, he's filthy. He's like third in the country in strikeouts. But who cares if you strike people out? You got to have them not score. So Stormy Rhodes is in now, and we'll see if they can come back and win this game. Let's go to Traber's take.
4: Now it's time for Traber's Take.
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6: I am really interested to see what the Thunder coaching staff is going to do tomorrow. Especially with J-Dub. I heard Mark Rogers say this earlier, and you know, it's a different era, and Mark, you might be right. I think it's sad if you're right, so I'm not calling you wrong, but what Mark basically said that is if one of your stars, superstars, says that he's ready to play and the doctor says okay, then you have to put him out there because of, you know, you don't want to lose him down the road. And I understand that.

0: yesterday they were going to get blown. I mean, the Spurs played some defense on them like you could not believe in the third quarter when they couldn't make a shot. And then they just kept driving. And, of course, Chet, the enforcer, was not enforcing anything. And they just kept going to the basket and scoring and scoring and scoring. But the 10 minutes that J-Dub played yesterday were basically, and I'm not ripping this kid, but they were useless. Useless. Why was he out there? To show that he could be out there? He was about 50% of his ability as far as moving around. And let me tell you this to Mark, to you, Mark. Here's the thing that I have a problem with, Mark. You can be physically ready to go, but I don't think he's mentally ready to go. And I'll tell you what I mean. When I was playing in the minor leagues in AAA, I tore my meniscus in my knee for the second time. Different knee, but I tore it once before. And you know that with an ultrascopic surgery of a meniscus, you should probably be back in 2 weeks playing baseball. Well, for some reason, a week and a half, 2 weeks, I wasn't getting better. I was trying to do everything they told me to do, but I wasn't getting better. And then I was wearing a knee brace on my knee. And on my 2 week checkup, I walked back in and I said, "Hey, listen, man, I don't know about this thing." And he said, "That, you know what that knee brace is doing for you right now?" I said, "What?" He goes, "Nothing. Absolutely nothing." He said, "Now, if in your mind it makes you feel better, I mean, go ahead and wear it. But I'm letting you know that you are not wearing it for 1 inch of being physical. It is all in your mind." And I'm sorry to you, Marcus, and others. I think this is in his mind. I mean, this dude would not jump off of that leg. He was playing one-legged. Now, maybe physically he's okay. But I'm telling you, your brain controls your body. And you might think that, you know, okay, well, they say that I'm okay. But if you still have it in the back of your mind, you're not going to be okay. And that's what I saw out of J-Dub last night. Physically, he might be released. But mentally, he looked like he was a wreck. I mean, he did not move well at all. And if that performance last night was because of a physical problem, then there is no way that he should be on the floor. I don't care if you're, well, SGA. If that's what I see out of you, what I saw last night, I mean, I think someone said, well, he's going to have 48 hours. Well, you think 48 hours is going to do more? I mean, a whole bunch from that, what we saw? The only way that J-Dub will be any effective at all tomorrow, the only way, is if in his mind he thinks, I'm just going to go for it. Now, you know what might happen? He might pull it again. And I'm telling you, that stinks, because it's happened to me. You think, you know what? They say I'm okay, boom, boom, boom. Well, that already happened. He did it the other day when he heard it. But I'm telling you, if it's me, I'm sitting him down and saying, J-Dub, I'll play you, but if a minute or two in, I don't think you're running, you're done. I'm taking you out. If you mentally have to favor this game tomorrow, every single possession is going to mean a whole bunch. Last year in Game 7 against Indiana, what happened? Their best player didn't play. So it really wasn't as important, right? But in this game, the best player is going to play. And unlike some of you idiots out there, especially the guy who called, Wembanyama's going to be out there, and he's going to matter. So do you think that the Thunder can waste 5, 8, 10, 12 minutes for a player? And by the way, I'm saying the same daggone thing about Dort. I know that they are behind the 8-ball with injuries. I understand that. But I'm telling you, if Dort comes out, again, I wouldn't even start him. I know that'd be ridiculous, but I'm so tired of looking at the guy, I wouldn't even start him. But if I start him, and he misses a couple shots, and he looks like he has this entire series, I'm yanking him out, And I'm playing Cason Wallace 40 minutes. 40 minutes. The dude is 22 years old. He can play 40 minutes and he'll be fine. But I'm telling you right now, Dort, it's bad. It has been bad. And frankly, except for the last month and a half of the season where he made shots, he really hasn't had a very good year. Sorry. And he's done some things that were just flat out disgusting. Like if you say about the kid for San Antonio, and you go up in arms about what he did, but then you're okay with Dort tripping people and doing the things that he does. I mean, you got to be consistent. I can't stand what that young kid did yesterday. He should have gotten two flagrants. Wouldn't have meant a daggone thing, but he should have. And Dort, he's dirty, like it or not. So if Dort play, I know, you know, he still has a chance to make some shots. If he makes some shots, so be it. But if he doesn't, he's gone. And I don't know how you get to Chet. I don't know if there's a coach on that team that can go to Chet and just say, dude, let go. Or do you think the coach is going, well, that's just the way he is. Let's sign him to a new deal for like $250 million. I think Chet Holmgren's a really, really, really good basketball player, okay? I do. But if you're scared to death of your number one nemesis on the number one team that you have to beat, how can you pay him 50-something million? I just don't understand it. I guess you have to, right? He made the All-Star team. He made third-team All-NBA. So you're going to have to do it. I don't understand it, people. I don't. I do not I don't understand why this guy can't say... I said this earlier today to somebody. Listen to this, Josh. If Chet Holmgren had what Caruso has inside of him, he'd be one of the top five players in the entire league. If Chet Holmgren had Caruso's insides and you know what else I'm trying to say.
1: Heart.
0: Yeah, heart's another word. There's other words as well for lower parts of the body. If he had some, if he had them like Caruso, he would be one of the top five players in this league. I truly believe that. Am I going too far? I don't think so. I don't think so at all. I really don't. By the way, the OSU Cowboys have the bases loaded. Two outs, bottom of the fourth, with Thompson at the plate. So they're down 6-4 in the bottom of the fourth inning against South Carolina Upstate, which, by the way, I had never heard of until like last year. I didn't even know it was a school. And here they are in the Division I baseball tournament. Interesting. All right, my basketball guy brought up a really good point. The Spurs just keep going to the basket, and it's given the Thunder a lot of problems. And then he said the Knicks have bigger guys that drive the basket and can shoot. You're right. I mean, people think they're just going to dominate the Knicks.
2: Well, listen to this, too. The Knicks watched that game last night.
0: Oh, sure.
2: So they're getting...
0: No doubt.
2: They're getting the blueprint for what to do to knock Shea out of his spots and... how to deal with it if McCain comes in. And yeah, like they're getting a preview.
0: I know. They definitely are. Yeah, and McCain, let me tell you something, when you leave him wide open, he can really shoot it. And obviously, he'll drive to the basket and do some things. But there's a reason why they didn't keep him in Philly. I know we ripped Morey, and perfectly we should. But
2: I think it's too early to tell.
0: Because
2: I mean, he played very well in Game Five.
0: I think saying very well is a little bit too much.
2: Okay, he started out kind of sluggish, but then as he got going, yes, he

0: he played very well in game five towards the end.
1: Yeah, I mean, okay, I mean, I understand, but he's just so incredibly inefficient. Well, that's the problem I have.
0: Second year in the league, and you're going from...
1: This is the game you said that he played great. 7-for-19 from the floor, 3-for-9 from three-point range, and didn't have one assist and two turnovers.
0: Right.
1: I'm sorry.
0: But he made timely baskets in the fourth quarter that helped propel the Thunder.
1: You mean when they were up by 10? Yeah, he did. He made some shots there.
0: Yeah, he made some shots late to help
1: them. When the Spurs were trying to come back, he hit some shots.
0: Yeah, and that to me is playing very well in that particular moment. And that's what I attribute to the game. He was a part of them winning the game. You can look at the stats and say, yeah, he didn't have a great game, sure. But when he made those shots, it was timely, and that matters.
1: Yeah. There's no doubt. No doubt about it. So, you know, I have not talked about this Jackson Dart thing that's going on in the NBA. I just think is in the NFL, which I just think is absolutely pathetic. I mean, just pathetic. And I may try to get into that a little bit, but I do want to take phone calls, so that's what we're going to do. Let's light the phone lines up. 405-900-9957, that's the Lucky Star line. We are at the Lucky Star Casino. Come on out. Win some money. We'd love to see you. I'll be here till 6 o'clock. This is an OG&E break. 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
0: Here today at the Lucky Star Casino in Concho, I'm getting some great messages on Instagram. How about this one? Jim, can the Spurs do any wrong, or can the Spurs just do whatever they want? Does Oklahoma City play like this? Yes! That's the answer, but you don't see it because you got your daggone Oklahoma City Thunder boxer shorts over your head. That's what I try to tell y'all. What you're looking at is exactly what the Thunder do to other teams. And you love it, but you don't love it when they do it to the Thunder. And if you don't believe me, fine. I'm not going to sit here and argue with y'all. I mean, whenever anybody says anything negative about the Thunder, you always think, well, they hate the Thunder. So I hate the Thunder. Unbelievable. So anyway, I do agree with some people that are saying that a lot of people are saying they didn't do anything. Listen to this guy. Lou is not the dirtiest player in the league. That is being highly disingenuous. My man, with all due respect, I never said he was the dirtiest player in the league. What I said was he is right up there with Brooks and Draymond Green. The only difference is he doesn't talk. We never hear him talk. That's the only difference. I mean, he has had some horrible fouls this year. And if he was on another team, you'd hate him. And it is so hard for me to see how so many of you do not see how much of a homer you are. I'm so glad that I wasn't brought up this way. I'll tell you that, man. I never, ever have been a homer for the Steelers. I mean, I tell the truth. I'm the one that wants the coach fired. Heck, I'm getting ready to stop being a fan of the Steelers. When they play a game and they lose, I never blame the referees. You think there's some bad calls? I could go back to a couple playoff games in the last couple of years. Dude opened in the end zone. Guy pulled him down. No pass interference. But I don't bring that stuff up.
9: You know,
0: because I know that's not the reason why they lose. They lose because they don't do what they're supposed to do.
9: You know what's interesting, though? Out of all major sports, the NBA is the only one where the referees are viewed as a critical role in the outcome of the game. Like, people are like, oh, Scott Foster's officiating tonight. Now we know what's really going to happen. Like, it's not like that for the NFL and Major League Baseball. I couldn't name five umpires or refs in either.
0: Well,
9: but I know the NBA refs.
0: It is that way in baseball, though.
9: Is it like that in baseball?
0: It is that way in baseball.
9: Is it?
0: Oh,
9: I didn't know that.
0: Oh, no doubt, man. When we would come to the ballpark, we would look who the umpire was behind the plate, and we would know it's going to be a tight zone, it's going to be a low zone.
9: Yeah, but
0: here's this guy. I'll cut the tape and send you what you said.
9: Yeah, I'm talking about from a fan's perspective, not necessarily a player's perspective. You see what I'm saying? Like, do MLB fans look on the, oh, so-and-so's umpire tonight, I guess we're going to lose. You know what I mean? Like, the NBA is kind of the only thing that does that from a fan perspective.
0: Yeah. I'll tell you what, to this guy who keeps messaging me, okay, listen, if I said he's the dirtiest player in the league, I meant to say he's right up there with the dirtiest. What does it matter? Is that what you're going to do? Is that what we're going to do today? Because you can't stick up for your team, you're going to come after me? Dort is very dirty. And I've been saying it for a couple years, but you don't want to listen because you're fans. Golly. Okay, I don't even think I said it, but if I did, okay, sorry. You people are a trip, man. You really are, man. I mean, it's just amazing. You can prove, can you go home now and prove to everybody that you were right and I was wrong? Oh, congratulations. They better figure it out, because I'm telling you right now, the Knicks do exactly what San Antonio has been doing. Now, the problem with the Knicks is that they don't play defense like San Antonio. But I'll tell you right now, that game last night, dude, that was bad, man. That was bad. They played bad. Here it is. By the way, this dude... Hey, by the way, this guy who's messaging me right now, he said, I just looked back on his messages. He said, Thunder in five. Yeah, pal. And I'm dead right and you're dead wrong. I know. Once again, I picked the series to go seven. You pick it to go five. Game seven's tomorrow. And I'll tell you what, pal. If you say one more bad word to me, you're done. You're done. I'm not going to deal with you, okay? One more. One more, and you're gone. I'm not going to deal with this crap like I used to on Twitter. It's ridiculous. All right. 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We'll be telling you about all that as it goes along. Great day. Stay with us. 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
20: We all know how important it is to stay active as we age, especially as we get older. But I've come to realize that for as good as people are about getting their cardio in, a lot of older folks really don't seem to be doing the recommended amount of strength training or even understand why it's so important. It helps you stay functional and therefore independent for as long as possible. Certified strength and conditioning specialist Dana Santis says a great place to start is not with dumbbells or barbells, but with your body weight, which allows you to build strength while also learning how your body moves and where your limitations exist. It also reduces the risk of overwhelming your connective tissue, which adapts more slowly than muscles as we get older. Once you're comfortable, you can dial up that intensity, but do it slowly, do it carefully. I'm Dr. Sanjay Gupta, helping you live a better life.
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0: It is hour number two. Welcome back. I'm Jim Traber on this Be Happy Friday here at the Lucky Star Casino in Concho. I'm sure I'm getting a bunch of interesting messages on Instagram, but first, no fat jacks. We're going to take your calls, I promise, but I do read my stuff on if I can catch up. I got so many messages today, but I do. It's me. I don't have anybody working my Instagram. Maybe if I got, 100,000 or something, maybe I'd do it, but no. But anyway, would love for you to make sure, @JimTraber. I got a guy who said, should they change, listen to this, Josh, a guy, and he was a nice guy, I'm not ripping on, but he said, should they change the way they referee? He said, because Shea was the MVP because he went to the free throw line so much. And I said to him, are you listening to yourself? You're telling me that your best player is the MVP because he went to the free throw so much? I mean, that's just sad.
9: You know, Shea was seventh in the league at free throws.
0: Oh, I know. Yeah. I know. But I mean, but he's one of the best that's ever played it at getting people to call fouls. He's wonderful at it.
9: Yeah, and he can draw fouls. That's, like, part of the game. It's strategy. You know what I mean?
0: Yeah. I agree, I guess, with this guy. These guys, it's interesting. We're getting out there. But we'll get to the phones, I promise. But first, would it be possible if I could hear some of my favorite music in the whole wide world? Would it be possible? And all you Thunder fans, please listen. This will cheer you up. Because guess what? Tomorrow's another game, and you're favored. Could I hear a little bit of the Be Happy Friday music, please?
1: Be happy, and happy tune.
0: See, how can you be upset when you listen to that? I mean, come on. That's a beautiful thing. I got maybe the best message I've ever gotten on Instagram by a guy, and he just said, all this series has done for me is show me how sad basketball is and how ridiculous the internet is. And I am so with you, dude. I mean, I just think that this is ridiculous. Are we going to, from now, I don't know how long I'm going to be doing this show. I'm 64. I'd like to try to go maybe, into my 70s, but who knows? God willing, we'll see. But every year when the Spurs and the Thunder play, is this what we're going to deal with every single year? Referees? Or can we just say these are two great teams and they're going to play each other hard? No? Okay. Let's get to the phones. You're on the Sports Animal. Go ahead, please.
2: Hey, Jim. How you doing?
0: Good. How are you, man?
2: Oh, doing good, man. Doing good. Well, Be Happy Friday music never hurt nobody's soul.
0: No.
2: I think we need that in Oklahoma right
0: absolutely.
2: Now.
0: Absolutely. Yep, absolutely.
2: Man, I just don't understand why in the world we're still complaining about the officiating. It's making me mad. I'm 24. I'm a lifelong OU football fan and a massive Thunder fan, obviously. Like, do we think that the world is just out to get us? That the other 49 states have a vendetta out against us?
0: Yes.
2: I don't understand it. Like, not only is it stupid and it's privileged, but it's disrespectful to our stinking team. These guys are out there competing. If you would have told anybody that lived in Oklahoma past my time about 25 years ago that we'd be watching a Game 7 against the San Antonio Spurs on a Saturday night with a back-to-back MVP playing and a generational talent in the city, everybody would be doing backflips. So why are we acting like it's the end of the world, that the officiating sucks and this and that, and
0: you know what this
2: players
0: is, dude?
2: Are flopping?
0: Hey,
2: I don't get it. Let's just watch basketball.
0: Listen to this, my man. You know what this is? This is OU football times five. That's what it is. Because everybody is a Thunder fan. OU fans, OSU fans, Tulsa fans, they're all Thunder fans. But when it's just OU, they go crazy. When it's just OSU, they go crazy. But now they're all together, and they're all on one side, and they're all losing their minds. And it's just, it's beyond belief for me. And I've never in my life, now again, the Thunder did, they had some Last year they had some adversity, but not like what they're going through now with these injuries. But never in my life have I heard you win and everything's great, you lose, it's the referees. That's basically what's going on around here right now.
2: Yeah.
0: They haven't lost one game that had anything to do with them losing.
2: Yeah.
0: What'd you say, my man?
2: Yeah. I said it's a scapegoat. It's just something to pin the blame on when you lose, and then when you win, it's all kumbaya on a good time. And it's just, why can't we have that always? I do not understand it. Let's just watch stinking basketball. And if we win tomorrow, great. If we don't, the sun's going to come up the next day. It's just, I don't get it. But I appreciate you and love the show. And
0: thank you, brother.
2: Support everything you're saying today, my man.
0: Thank you, my man. Appreciate it. Hey, I want the Thunder to win. I know you would think you hate him. I'm still picking him. I'm not changing. If you remember, people don't remember, but I said about 2 weeks ago, if J-Dub doesn't play against the Spurs, I'm going to pick the Spurs. But I'm still staying with the Thunder. Because I think the Thunder are amazing. Unfortunately, right now, not all of y'all, because I get good messages on Instagram, but a lot of you out there, you need to learn to be fans of the NBA. And don't cry and send text messages. Well, look what they're doing. I don't care what people are doing. This is what I know. I'll say the same thing I said yesterday. The entire country disagrees with you guys. You may not care about that. That's fine. I've been on a ledge many, many times by myself. But I'm just telling you, you're the only people that feel like you do. I mean, there's a couple here and there, people, you know, whatever. But right here on this radio show, I'm the only one that's getting the stuff that I'm getting. Just telling you. This one Thunder fan said, should they call less fouls on SGA in the regular season? Maybe. I don't know. I'll tell you another thing, too, that you know what, Josh? And this is the honest to God's truth.
9: Okay.
0: And they're not going to want to hear this. And it really kind of hurts my feelings that I'm saying it. But you know what's happening in this series right now that's really, really important, I think?
9: What's that?
0: I think SGA is going to have a hard time ever winning another MVP. I think that there are people all over the country that are watching this and going, well, when they don't call a bunch of fouls on him, he doesn't average over 30 points. And I hate that. I hate that because I think SGA is a superstar. And I also think the Spurs play great defense. But I'm telling you, I've been around a long time. This series has not been good for SGA's legacy. And you can get mad at me if you want. I love him just as much as you people do.
9: I don't disagree with that.
0: I mean, the dude has not played well.
9: He
0: That's
9: hasn't
0: all
9: played
0: you can
9: well.
0: Say.
9: I will agree with that. But the Spurs have been rough with him.
0: Yeah.
9: And
0: so they have.
9: And that's playoff basketball. And I've said it multiple games, like Shea's got to have that moment where he takes over and he closes out the game.
0: Yeah.
9: Like Brunson did game one against Cleveland.
0: Well, like Shea has done every time last year.
9: Yeah, exactly. He did
0: all year this year.
9: 100%. Yep.
0: I mean, he was the number one clutch player in the league.
9: Yep. And
0: I mean, that's what he is, Josh.
9: Yeah.
0: He's great.
9: Yeah, and the
0: but
9: Spurs,
0: I'm telling you,
9: but they have the Thunder's number. And
0: That's right. And I'm an old man, Josh.
9: I know.
0: I didn't mean to cut you off, but I'm telling you, I've seen this before. I've seen players be great, and then they stumble, and that stumble, do we all not love negative? I mean, everybody thinks that's what I'm all about. I'm not. I just tell the truth, positive or negative. But everybody loves the narrative of the negative. And I'm telling you, people that vote for that award, there will be people all over the country that are going, well, I don't know, man. I don't know if I can vote for him again. So next year when he rips off 32 a game and plays like he does, people are going to go, yeah, okay, but when the chips were down against the best team, he didn't play well. I'm telling you,
9: that will come up. Now, will that come up if during, let's say, the Thunder win and they play against New York and Shea goes absolutely ballistic?
0: That'll help.
9: You know what I mean? And he's dropping 30 a game, and they can't stop him and all this and that. That changes the narrative completely.
0: Yep. Absolutely. Yep. No, you're right. You're right.
9: He can still
0: – heck, he can do it tomorrow.
9: Yeah, and
0: If the dude drops 35 tomorrow without shooting 17 free throws and makes shots and doesn't – how about the one where he went to the basket and there was nobody around him and he threw up an air ball layup?
9: Yeah.
0: You know what I'm saying? I mean, what is that? That's not SGA.
9: Yeah, I think San Antonio has had the Thunder's number, and I think that they've had to, like, constantly adjust to the punches that the Spurs are throwing, right?
0: Yeah, when normally the Thunder make them adjust.
9: Exactly. So Game 5 was an adjustment with McCain starting, right? Game 6, the Spurs said, okay, you're going to do that, we're going to do this. It's a chess match, it's a boxing fight, you know, and this is the final round, right?
0: Yeah.
9: And we've been saying it all series, Shea needs to have a Shea game, and Chet needs to have a Chet game.
0: Chet's not having a Chet game.
9: He very well could, Jim.
0: No like, chance.
9: I mean,
0: no chance.
9: I agree with you about some things you've said about Chet. I honestly do. But I think there's still a chance that he's capable
0: okay.
9: of doing it.
0: If he does, you know what I'll do? Come on Monday and bow down to him.
9: Yeah,
0: I will.
9: 100%.
0: But the problem is we have now seen him against Wembanyama many times.
9: Mm-hmm.
0: And he never does any. He had one good game. And for an all-star, I mean, if that's what we're basing it on, that's ridiculous. He's third team all NBA, and we're saying if he has 11 points and 10 rebounds, that's really good. I'm sorry, I don't buy it. And
9: yeah.
0: Everybody thinks, well, you hate the guy. Listen to this. I just got a message from my lawyer. He said, Spurs have a guy who can cover him without having to double SGA. But here's the deal. It's not just that. You're right. Castle is big and strong, and he's beaten on him. But they also don't have to worry about him going to the basket.
9: Well,
0: because Wembanyama's in there.
9: Well, they're getting him out of his spots. Shea's not getting to his spots.
0: That's right.
9: And that defense is just moving the Thunder offense where they want them to be, especially in San Antonio. Here it's a little different because I think the crowd plays a significant role.
0: Home and away,
9: 100%. So
0: you're right.
9: That's why McCain can come out and, you know, get 14 off the bench really quickly, but he has a harder time doing it in San Antonio because that crowd's crazy too.
0: Well, we'll see what they do tomorrow night. Tomorrow night, to me, is just an unbelievable game. And I'll tell you why, people. It's even more important than I think maybe some of the stuff that they did last year, and that's because this is a real team that they're getting ready to have to beat tomorrow. This team's going nowhere.
9: 100%.
0: I know you all think I'm in love with the Spurs. I'm just watching what I'm watching. If you can't, with your mind and your soul and your heart, look at the Spurs and say they're really good, then you got a bigger problem than I could ever imagine. I'm just telling you, people. This is a really good basketball team. And they're younger by about 2 or 3 years than the Thunder. That's what it is. That's the truth. And they got a dude who's going to turn out to be, could turn out to be one of the top, you know, how many players there's going to be.
9: Right.
0: So everybody just, please, everybody, it's okay. Everything's okay. I think they'll win tomorrow. Now, if they lose tomorrow, then we got a whole bunch to deal with on Monday. And God willing, I'll be back. Let's get back to the phones. You're on the Sports Animal. Go ahead, please.
3: Hey, Jim. Thanks for letting me call you and ask Major League Baseball questions.
0: Sure.
3: Hey, have you had a chance to talk about Bob Horner?
0: About who? Bob Horner. Yeah, I didn't get to. I have told stories about him before, but I shed a little tear the other day when I saw that he passed away because he and I became pretty close when we were in Japan. And
3: I think.
0: Go ahead.
3: Go ahead. No, you go ahead. I
0: didn't know him at all here. I knew of him, obviously. And then he went over to Japan towards the end of his career to make more money. And that's when I went over there. And the Americans talk to the Americans because we don't have other Americans. And so I just walked up to him and said, wow, man, my name's Jim Traber. And, you know, I respect what you've done. And he goes, I know who you are, Traber. I remember watching you in spring training with the Orioles. And he said, hey, do you drink beer? And I said, what do you think? And he said, okay, meet me outside my clubhouse tonight after the game, and after about 20 minutes after the game. And I met him. He had a taxi waiting. We got in the taxi. We drove down to Roppongi in Tokyo. And I will just say that we drank some serious Kirin, and we had a great time. I love the guy. And then we probably did it 5 or 6 more times the rest of the year. So had some ramen one night, went out and got some sushi. So I love the man. He was a great man. He was an unbelievable baseball player. He had the shortest arms you've ever seen in your life for as big as he was. And the reason why when you tried to throw him inside, he would turn on it when nobody else could turn. If you go back and watch things, he would have his bat standing there, and they would throw it, and it would look like that's going to get in his kitchen, you know, which means he gets jammed. And I'll be daggone if he didn't pull it and get it on the bat and keep it fair. I've never seen anything like it.
3: I just saw him hit 4 home runs in a game.
0: Yeah. I'm telling you, dude, he was amazing. He's an amazing. Okay, him and so Dale Murphy together were just awesome.
3: Okay. So was he a little bit older or younger than you?
0: He's older than me.
3: Okay. So, and he was the National League Rookie of the Year?
0: Yep. Oh, yeah. Listen, dude, he was awesome when he came out of Arizona State. I don't know how much money how much time he spent in the minor leagues. I don't think it was very much at all.
3: No, I don't think he went at all. Okay, one more guy, and I really think this is cool that you answer these questions.
0: Sure.
3: Dave Magadan.
0: Oh, let me tell you something, dude. I played against Maggie many times in the minor leagues. You know, he had a hard time getting to the big leagues, but I'm telling you now, in college, I mean, there are two dudes, if you'd say to me, give me 3 guys in college that you think were the best pure hitters in college, I would say Robin Ventura, Tony Gwynn, and Dave Magadan. Those are the 3 best hitters I ever – and by the way, don't forget, I had a 396 or 386 average throughout my career at OSU, and I'm bowing down to all 3 of those dudes.
3: What about Mike Brumley?
0: Well, Mike Brumley and I had a little bit of an argument, God rest his soul, but he's the one that talked bad about me in the paper when we got ready to play Texas in the College World Series. Tiny guy, you know, and he's a good baseball player, but he came down to first base, and I turned to him and I said, dude, I would beat your blankety-blankety-blank if we weren't sitting here in front of 18,000 people. And he said, I got misquoted, and I said, bull, you know what? I said, no, you didn't. You know, yeah, because they were ripping me in the paper, and he was a part of it. So, but he was a good baseball player. I'm not going to take that away. Played some in the big leagues, and a couple of my friends are friends with his, and they said he was a really good guy. So, I don't like to rip on dead people. It's a shame that he passed away so early.
3: Okay, one more, Dwight Evans.
0: He was a punk. One of the biggest punks you'll ever see. Okay.
3: What about Jim Rice?
0: He's a dude that ran down first base and tried to spike me.
3: Okay, I didn't know that.
0: Oh, what a punk he was, man. Oh, I couldn't stand the guy, man. And there was a guy on their team, his name was Mike Greenwell, and he could hit, and he was a youngster, and he came up to the big leagues, and he was at the time a better hitter than Dwight Evans, and Dwight Evans treated him like total crap.
3: Was Jim Rice cool?
0: What'd you say?
3: Was Jim Rice cool?
0: Yeah, he was cool. He was very quiet. He was kind of like Eddie Murray. He didn't talk a lot. But he was a stud, man. Big time stud.
3: Hey, man, thanks for letting me ask you these questions. It's very
0: cool.
3: Anytime,
0: brother. Anytime. See ya. Yeah. Yeah, Dwight Evans, man. I wanted to fight him. You know, there's 3 times when I was a rookie that I wanted to fight people, but I didn't do it because I was a rookie and I just thought, you know, pretty stupid. Plus, I didn't want to get thrown out of a game because I wanted to hit as much as I could when they were playing me. But I wanted to I challenged Roger Clemens when I was on second base after I hit a double against him with the bases loaded. He had hit me a couple weeks before that.
9: Right.
0: And then I hit a double in the gap to drive in all 3 runs and stood on second base and started screaming at him. And he turned around like he wanted to come at me and he didn't. Which is probably right because the dude's a superstar. He should stay on the mound. But I wanted to fight Roger Clemens. I wanted to fight Dwight Evans. And I'm trying to think of the 3rd dude I wanted to fight. Oh, there was another time I wanted to fight, and I can't remember who it was. I'll remember. But, yeah, I brawled in the minor leagues a couple times. But I never did it in the big leagues. Never fought in the big leagues. I think if I would have been an established player, you know, if I was a guy that I knew that every day I was going to be in the lineup.
9: Right.
0: For, you know, every game. I only had – the only time I had that was in 86 when I came up and just raked. And they played me. And then Eddie Murray came back and they put me at the DH and played me in left field some. And then the other time was when Milligan got hurt and I had that longest hitting streak in the major leagues and they pinch hit for me when I had hit two bullet line drives and I tore the clubhouse to shreds in Seattle. So had to pay money for it. But, yeah, there's so many great – I met so many great people in the minor leagues. Bad people, too, but a lot of great people.
9: Yeah.
0: A lot of great people. And it was fun. And, by the way, you had nothing to do but play baseball and drink. That's all you did. I mean, there was nothing else to do in some of the towns that I was in.
9: God bless the 80s, right?
0: Absolutely. Absolutely. And then in Japan, they had the best beers in the world, so you can guarantee I was drinking after those games.
9: I like a good Japanese beer myself.
0: Yeah, man. They got Kirin is maybe my favorite beer in the world. Oh, it's so good.
9: I'm a Sapporo guy.
0: I love Sapporo. Sapporo's a great beer.
9: Good stuff.
0: Yeah, no. I mean, almost every one of their beers over there. Asahi is good. Suntory is good. All of them are good. 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I'm here today at Lucky Star Casino in Concho. 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We'll be back. More phone calls next. 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
20: 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In her new book called Revealing, The Underrated Power of Oversharing, behavioral scientist Leslie John says doing just that can help you deepen relationships that are vital to your life. We need people to trust us in order to get things like love, friendship, and career success. That's what she told us. When you make yourself vulnerable by revealing something sensitive, it does make other people trust you. In turn, when you ask someone to reveal something about themselves, showing that interest will generally lead someone to like you more. Why? Because people like to be asked about themselves, she says. It also signals that they are discriminating and choosy, but in a good way. I'm Dr. Sanjay Gupta, helping you live a better life.
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0: here today at the Lucky Star Casino and Concho. A lot of people are really coming after me hard. A little bit on Instagram. That's fine. By the way, if you're a jerk to me, I just get rid of you. I'm not going to turn it into a crazy fight with y'all. Oklahoma State baseball, they're down 6-5 going to the eighth inning. So they need to do something here in the last couple innings against South Carolina Upstate. I know that sounds like that would be a horrible loss, and it probably will be if they lose. But they still got a couple innings where they could score. Old Dusty Rhodes, is that his name? I think it is. He has come in and pitched well. He's pitched four and a third innings to give up one unearned run. So he's keeping them there. So it's time for the Oklahoma State baseball offense to get going. Got to get going. All right, let's get back to the phones and talk to you. You're on the Sports Animal. Go ahead, please.
1: Mr. Traber.
0: What's up, Lugnut?
1: Remember about 10 days or so ago, I texted you and you read on the air, it said, you better be afraid of Wembanyama.
0: Yeah, you
1: and
0: mean...
1: Do you remember when I called and said, Chet cannot guard Wembanyama and he can't hold Wembanyama and he can't do anything against Wembanyama?

0: Yeah, I mean, I know. You're right.
1: Wembanyama is physically better than Chet. He's heavier than Chet. He's more skilled than Chet. I don't know how hard this is for people to understand, Jim. I just don't understand it.
0: So are you going to pay? Let me ask you a question.
1: Regular season.
0: Wait a minute. Are you going to pay him over the next 4 years? Are you going to pay him $250 million so that every time you play the second best team in the league, your all star isn't going to make any plays? Think about that. Is that what that's what they're going to do?
1: Who do you replace him with?
0: I don't know. I'll tell you right now. I never thought I'd say these words, but I would trade him tomorrow for Giannis. Tomorrow. That's what I would do. I would trade him. I would send him and some other guys off the bench and a couple draft picks to Milwaukee, and I would bring Giannis in. Because you know what I know about Giannis? He's going to miss free throws, and he's going to do some things that you're not going to like, but I guarantee you he's not going to run scared from Wembanyama.
1: He's going to be extremely aggressive.
0: Yeah. I mean, I'm sorry. I know you're right, Lucknut. You're right. He can't do some of those things physically. But the sad part for me is that mentally he doesn't try to do anything. The minute he leaves the floor, he goes to the basket.
1: Jim.
0: What?
1: He's already beat before he starts.
0: Well, that's sad. You should never. I faced the greatest pitchers of all time, and I was never beaten before I started. Never. Now, they might beat me. I mean, come on, man. What are we talking about? The dude's making $50 million.
1: Well, think about this, Jim. Think about this. I know that in college at Gonzaga, the conference they played in wasn't that good, although they had some decent teams. San Francisco was good
0: You're
1: for
0: right.
1: a while, da-da-da-da-da.
0: You're right.
1: But when he's playing in a regular season game, he's more gifted and skilled than the players he's playing against, so therefore he has a chance to succeed better.
0: Sure. I agree.
1: But now he's not better, and it shows.
0: Right.
1: Even the Spurs as a whole, I read these numbers to Mark. He's 30 pounds lighter than Wembanyama. He's averaging 10 points less a game than he does in the other regular season, like 3 or 4 rebounds less a game, and like almost a half to three-quarters of a block less a game.
0: Lugnut, I'm going to get on my knees and bow down, which you know I won't be able to get back up. What I'm saying to you, though, is forget about the physical. You're right. I am already throwing that out. I'm talking about the mental
1: right.
0: aspect of the game. And his mental aspect, the minute he steps on the floor, he looks like a little sad puppy dog over there on the floor because he knows he can't go at somebody. That, to me, I'm not paying that guy $50 million.
1: And to me, that's kind of where Shea has to step in and, you know, be
0: yeah.
1: the hype guy.
0: Yeah.
1: You know, that's what your leader does. I mean, you got to be able to hype your dudes up and make them believe, you know, whether it happens or not, that they're capable of doing those things.
0: Yep. No, you're right, man.
1: And also, the Dort situation about being a dirty player, you know, it surprises me that Presti doesn't, and he may behind closed doors, I know they're a very closed organization, but that Presti doesn't, you know, kind of get on him a little more and go, hey, man, we don't play basketball that way, you know? And
0: it's
1: just kind of surprising me. But
0: I think the same thing, dude. I do.
1: And then the one thing on Shea, the dude kind of – took his knee to his knee when he went down in that heap when the three players were all down there. That was a pretty low blow, though. That one was pretty bad. It should have been looked at, in my opinion. But, again,
0: like you said,
1: if you do get a flagrant foul, what difference does it make?
0: Both of those fouls, the one they looked at and the one they didn't, were both flagrant fouls. I'm not disagreeing with that. But that makes no difference in that game at all. The dude barely plays.
1: No.
0: They get 2 extra free throws. So they're going to lose by 25
1: yeah.
0: instead of 27 or whatever
1: yeah.
0: it was. I mean, that has nothing to
1: yeah.
0: do with a game. If I'm a Thunder fan, I'm going, SGA, you're the best player in the world. Play better. Chet, you're an all-star and you're making $50 million. Play better. That's what I'm doing. J-Dub, if you can't do better than that, tell him you're going to sit on the bench. I mean, I can't.
1: Here's the interesting part. I mean, as what you're saying about Chet and Jay and all of them playing better is, they're going to have a chance to go to the NBA Finals tomorrow night, even playing the way they are.
0: And I'm picking them, too.
1: And I know you are, but that just tells you the depth they have additionally outside of those guys. They have the most – they've been able to develop those guys through the regular season in lopsided wins. But
0: yep.
1: now it's – now, you know, your chips are in the middle, Jim, and you're trying to draw the one out for, San Antonio.
0: Amen.
1: I mean, so it'll be interesting to see what happens tomorrow night. Thunder Nation will be crazy tomorrow night, Jim.
0: No doubt. Thank you. Appreciate it, man. I don't think there's any doubt, people. I mean, here's it. You know, you want to know the other reason why I think the Thunder are going to win tomorrow? You guys. All y'all that can't stand me because I tell the truth on the radio. You guys are the best fans in the league. The stands in Oklahoma City are unbelievable. That's why I think, now if this game was in San Antonio, I don't think the Thunder would have any chance. And don't say, well, they won in San Antonio in game three. The Spurs have figured some things out since game three. I'm just telling you. I mean, remember what they held. They held them to 82 points. They held the Thunder to 82 points in game four, and then what, like 91 last night? I mean, that, ladies and gentlemen, is some defense. Now, the Thunder have dudes out. I understand that. But instead of crying like little babies about the referees, how about you start telling the dudes that are making millions and millions and millions of dollars that, you know, you're paying for by going to the games and buying T-shirts and all that other stuff to play? I'm different than you guys, man. If I strike out on a pitch that's outside, I'm mad at the umpire. But you know what I'm also saying? Hey, foul the ball off, Jim. That's why I didn't walk very much, because I didn't want to strike out looking, and the umpires will ring you up at any time. So if there was a ball that was a little bit off the plate, I'd reach out there and try to foul it off, and would many, many times. So figure it out. If they're not calling fouls that they used to call, then you start fouling them. How in the world somebody did not do anything in that game to anybody on the Spurs after what they did to SGA is beyond belief for me. And it doesn't have to be illegal. When Wembanyama goes to the basket, you just hack the heck at him across his arms, hard as can be. They're not going to call that if you're making a basketball play. But they didn't even, I mean, it's like they didn't even care. You had like a 12-year-old doing that, and the rest of the Thunder just let it go. I've never said the words about trading Chet, but I got to tell you, if I was a Thunder fan, I'm tired of looking at it. I'm sorry. But whatever. You guys love him, so keep on going with him. He's a really good basketball player. There's no doubt about that. Back to the phones. You're on the Sports Animal. Go ahead, please.

0: were a Spurs. I was going to say, are you a Spurs fan?
1: I knew. When I see that big, ugly goober shoot those balls, I can't. Oh, man. I love
0: well,
1: it. But
0: he, the problem is that he misses. If he misses some shots, it's not the same as it usually is because those other dudes make up for him. But now they don't have J-Dub anymore and A.J. Mitchell. So he's even more of a liability when he makes shots.
1: No, that's why we got to keep him on there. I mean, the Spurs, our defense has been phenomenal. And I got to tell you, I mean, I'm 3 hours away. I'm 10 miles from the Kansas border up here by Alva.
0: Okay.
1: And it's the whole entire state, this Thunder fandom. The first comment, I get to work 5:30 in the morning, and I'm like, what'd you think of them Spurs? You know, I'm trying to rouse some guys up. And said, well, you know, besides that one foul, other than that, you know, they were fine, I guess. I'm just glad we got to the finals. This was his exact words, without being the dirtiest team in the NBA.
0: Well, and I know you're a Spurs fan, so I'm going to take some of the stuff you're saying with a grain of salt, but there is no doubt the Thunder, I don't think they're the dirtiest team, but they are the most physical team. They play within the rules, except for Dort.
1: He said the Spurs are the most dirtiest
0: team. Oh, he said that? Oh, well, that's just dumb. I mean, they're not. Both teams are the same, basically.
1: Exactly. I said it's physical basketball. I said, who gives a crap? And yeah. I said, if Dort does it or whoever does it to our guys, I don't care. Like, I just, man, it's, we have got to win this. I'm like, we have got them injured. And I'm like, we got them where we want them, but they're so good. This series has truly shown why you want the one seed. The home court has been so one-sided.
0: That's Al Especk and I talk about that all the time. You're right. You want the one seed because tomorrow, if your Spurs win, it will be part of 18% of teams that have won Game 7 on the road. Think about that.
1: Yes.
0: If your Spurs win.
1: I know. I saw that stat.
0: Yeah, it's crazy. And I got to run, man. Thanks, brother. I'm late. Okay. Appreciate your call. Good luck to your Spurs. Good luck to the Thunder. I'm picking the Thunder, even though everybody thinks I hate him. Somebody's asking me about Daigneault. I mean, I don't really know what Daigneault can do. I know that I wouldn't be – you know, they keep taking Dort out. I mean, it's not like they're playing him 25, 30 minutes. He only played 22 last night because they put him back in with the in garbage time. But he's killing this team. If Chet plays the way he normally does and Dort can play a little bit better, this series is probably over. But it's not, and that's the reason why. Not because of the referees. OG&E break. We'll come back here to the Lucky Star Casino. Come see us. I'll be here till 6. This is the leader in sports, the Animal.
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0: at the Lucky Star Casino in Concho. Oklahoma State gave up two runs in the top of the eighth, so they're down 8-5. You got two people on with two outs with Thompson at the plate. Thompson was up earlier with the bases loaded. Don't want to rip on the kid, but, man, you got to hit some people. I mean, you got to get some hits. That's what you got to do. Thompson walked. So, well, there wasn't bases loaded. I guess it was only first and second. So now the bases are loaded for the big fella. The really big fella. Time for him to get it. Let's get back to the phones. You're on the Sports Animal. Go ahead, please.
1: Jim.
0: Yeah, what's up?
1: Hey, I had the Thunder in 7-2.
0: Right.
1: And I think we're going to be okay. I hope we're going to be okay. I agree with everything you guys have said about Chet. And I talked about this a little bit the other day with you. I think regardless of how the game goes Saturday night,
0: right.
1: I think Presti is going to have to, you know, exercise the third year on Hartenstein if he's going to keep Chet on the team.
0: No doubt.
1: Yeah, because when you play the Spurs, I mean, he basically is not a center. He does not have the physicality to engage.
0: You know what's going to be important for the Thunder next year? I think you definitely keep Hartenstein. I think you're going to have to get Sorber as many minutes as you can to see if he can do anything. I mean, the kid was very highly touted as a big man out of Georgetown, and it's just terrible, unlucky, that he didn't get to play one game this year. But if he's a guy that might be able to do a little bit, then maybe the next year you don't have to pay all that money to Hartenstein, and you can let him take that spot. See, I think Sorber is really important for the future.
1: Oh, I totally agree with that, but with the way everything is shaken down right now, and you've kind of got a little bit of uncertainty with J-Dub. I mean, J-Dub right now, from what I saw last night, if I play him at all on Saturday, it's on an extremely short leash. I don't think he can move well enough.
0: Yeah, well, right now, I'm telling you right now, I mean, unless he is something that is not human, he looked so bad last night. I don't know how in the world they can think about that he is. This series is up and down and up and down, and people are going after each other, and they're going through screens and blah. I don't think there's any way that J-Dub can do all that stuff. Now, if he can, more power to him. But last night, he looked bad. I mean, he looked like he was going about half speed.
1: I heard you say something that Mark Rogers said. I don't think it's J-Dub's call if he plays.
0: Well, Mark brings up a good point, though, because nowadays these players are a little bit sensitive, and if you say to him, well, I don't care how you feel, we're not going to play to you, maybe he gets up and says, well, I want to be gone. You know what I'm saying? I mean, that can happen. But I think if you start him and he can't run up and down the floor the first couple times, you take him right out.
1: Yeah, I mean, you're a hockey fan. We've talked about hockey a little bit.
0: Yeah.
1: The Colorado Avalanche, Nathan MacKinnon, one of the best players in the league the other night in Game 3, got hit with a 90-mile-an-hour slap shot, and he couldn't move.
0: I know, and played the next game.
1: He can't come back in the game. You know, if you can't skate, you can't play. If you can't run, you can't play.
0: But he did come in two games later and play, MacKinnon did.
1: He did. He's a hockey player.
0: That's exactly right. With all due respect to you, my man, let's never compare basketball players to hockey players, okay?
1: I'm just messing with you.
0: But that's like comparing me to like a three-year-old girl. I mean, because those dudes, they don't care. They get their – if one of these players in the NBA got their front teeth knocked out, they'd be out for a week. These dudes come right back in the game. So, but you're right.
1: I love what you said about Alex Caruso earlier.
0: Yeah.
1: Alex Caruso tomorrow night, he's the guy I have in the spotlight, okay?
0: Well, he's the man, and he's the MVP for the Thunder so far. And I'll tell you this, if you didn't hear me, people, if Chet had the insides and some other things that you know what I'm talking about, if Chet had his insides, Chet would be one of the top five players in the game.
1: I totally agree with you. And one last thing before I get off. Your caller that was talking about Chet when he played at Gonzaga, he's absolutely right. I mean, I watched Chet play a game against Arkansas in the NCAA tournament, and he just disappeared.
0: No, I'm with you.
1: Yeah.
0: Thanks, man.
1: Anyway.
0: I got to run. Appreciate your call. Good stuff. Guys, bringing up about Gretzky and about how when Gretzky played, those dudes stuck up. You're exactly right, but still, no. Could you check to see if this crap is true or not? Has the kid, the young kid for San Antonio, been suspended?
2: I'll check.
0: Yeah. Somebody said, what about trading up for Cameron Boozer? Boozer, first of all, no one's trading in the top three picks, people. Nobody. Secondly, Boozer is not that big. They need a big man. They don't need another oversized four.
2: Shams hadn't posted anything, so I'm assuming no.
0: So it's wrong, then. That's what I thought.
2: Yeah.
0: Stormy Rhodes, by the way, is who it is. Stormy Rhodes for OSU. OSU's in trouble, man. They're going to the bottom of the. They're going to have to go the ninth down three. Now, when we were playing, I sound like a really old man, but when we played, that didn't bother us. As many of you remember, people would think we were out of it and we'd light people up. I don't know. We'll see if OSU can do it today. But I'll tell you what, I know this team, I know a little bit about college baseball and upstate South Carolina. USC, South Carolina, upstate is a pretty good baseball team. I mean, to get a three seed, but to lose to a directional school is just not good. All right. Well, listen, Josh, thanks. Great job checking in and stepping in the last 2 days.
2: Hey, no worries, Jim. Anytime. Always a pleasure.
0: Thank you, my man. Appreciate it. Yep. We'll take an OG&E break, come back to the Lucky Star Casino. When we return, we'll talk to Mr. Al Eshbeck right here on the home of the Thunder, the Animal.
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0: We're back. I'm here today at the Lucky Star Casino in Concho, and I'm joined by the legend of radio, King of the Midgets, and the world champion at Freecell. He is also a member of the Broadcast and Journalism Hall of Fames in the state of Oklahoma, Mr. Al Eschbach. And this show's known as the Dominant
18: Duo.
0: Who are you in for today, Al?
18: Air Comfort Solutions.
0: Very nice. How you doing today?
18: Getting ready for a weekend, man.
0: Yeah.
18: Great time of year.
0: Yeah, it is. There's no doubt about that. Great time of year. I love it.
18: Always appreciate, especially during warm weather, don't you? I mean, when you're not working.
0: It is nice. It is nice warm weather. There is no doubt about that, too.
18: You're gonna be in Vegas for Father's Day?
0: Yes, I'm flying out there on Father's Day, as a matter of fact.
18: On a Sunday?
0: Yep, because the next day is when the super senior starts. The super senior is...
18: How many are you going to be in that?
0: Over 60. Let's see. I mean, my guess is that there'll be 3,000 people, because maybe 2,500 to 3,000, because the regular senior event gets like 5,000, 6,000. So
18: wow,
0: yeah, it's crazy. It is really really crazy. So yep, it'll be a lot of fun. I can't wait. I'm fired up.
18: Well,
0: matter of fact,
18: that's. And you said that Vegas is getting better or no?
0: Yeah, I don't know. A little bit. I mean, I got really good rooms this time around. Venetian sent me a really nice little deal that if we go there in the month of July and we get two free nights, and they'll give us a 7-day cruise for free.
19: Wow.
0: So I think we're going to go out there in the beginning of July for a couple of days just to get that, you know.
18: You know what I'm going to do? I'm going to put in here Venetian Hotel.
0: Oh yeah, it could be ugly.
18: Hotel. Let's see what we got here.
0: While you're doing that, Julie's a little bit nervous about going on cruises now because of that people getting the virus on that cruise and have to sit out there like that for a long time.
18: Oh, really?
0: Yeah. So I don't know if she'll go or not, but maybe we'll sell it to somebody who wants to go on a cruise. I don't know.
18: My son Alex and Tripoli and the kids and her and Wyatt, they're going on a Disney cruise.
0: Oh, they're going to love it, man. The Disney cruise is great.
18: They do it all the time.
0: Remember, oh, they've already done it? Oh, okay.
18: Yeah.
0: Okay.
18: Hey, they spent the honeymoon in Disney.
0: Oh, that's
18: they're
0: right.
18: They probably like it more than the kids do.
0: That's crazy. The Disney cruise, though, is great because they've got these areas where the kids can go, and you can just be by yourselves, too. And you can be with your kids when you want to, and then when you want them to go over there, they got, like, games and, you know, all these other things for them with teachers in there to help and everything. It's really cool. Really cool.
18: Well, and I asked them whose favorite Disney character was, and they said Donald Duck.
0: I like that. I like Donald Duck. But it's cool. They all walk, and the big, you know, they walk. The characters walk up and down the daggone hallways of the cruise. You'll be eating breakfast, and Snow White will come in, you know, and it comes up to the table and talks to you and everything, and then Goofy will come or something. It's really cool, man, for the kids. Big old eyes, get pictures taken with them and stuff. So
18: that's really cool.
0: Yeah, I like
18: that's
0: it.
18: Really cool.
0: The Disney cruise. I'm not a big Disney fan, but Disney cruise is really cool.
18: So you didn't like watching Disney growing up?
0: Oh no, I'm not talking about when I grow up. No, when I grew up, I loved Disney. Yeah, I just think that some of the things that I believe that they don't believe, we're just a little bit different on some things. But that's okay. I mean, if people want to go to Disney, I'm not going to tell them not to. I'm not one of those people.
18: I bet it's really expensive going there now.
0: Oh my gosh, Al! It's like $85 a person or something. I mean, it's ridiculous how expensive it is. Now, you can get, like, specials, like, you know, 3 nights at the hotel and 2 days in the park and stuff, but it's still crazy. Really expensive.
18: I remember I went there. My parents had just moved down there when it opened there at the end. My dad wanted to be the first person in there in the morning, so we got up so early. It was unbelievable.
0: I'll bet. And then, but then your first ride you went on, there was no wait, right?
18: Not much of a wait, no. That's why he wanted to get, one of the reasons why he wanted to get there early, so.
0: He sounds a lot like my dad. When we used to go on trips.
18: Like that. Most of them were like that then.
0: When we would go on trips, right, driving, he would wake us up at 5 o'clock in the morning. And he would do this. He would go to the bathroom and get your blanket and get in the car. Or pillow or whatever you were going to bring. And that's what we would do. I'd get in the bathroom. We all had our different spots back then. I believe that my spot was up by the glass. I would lay up there in the back of the seat. That's where I slept because I was the littlest. And then my brother and sister would sleep. And then he would drive for like 2 hours and we'd get to this place called Breezewood.
18: Uh-huh.
0: That's where you get to the Pennsylvania Turnpike. And we would get out and have breakfast at Howard Johnson's, and it was we did the same thing. That's all we did.
18: That is unbelievable.
0: Yeah, it's different nowadays.
18: You know what I'm looking at these things? It was crazy, Jim, of Vegas right now.
0: Yeah.
18: Like I was just Planet Hollywood was $92 a night, right?
0: Yeah.
18: You know how much the bill is though?
0: You mean you get like the things on top of it?
18: I guess. I mean, they say $92 nightly, but you pay $501 total.
0: For just one night?
18: No. That's for 3 nights.
0: Oh, for 3 nights.
18: But
0: okay.
18: It's not $92 a night. With all the other taxes, instead of being like less than $300 a night, it's $500. total.
0: There's so many.
18: The resort tax and everything.
0: All the resort taxes are unbelievable. Yeah, just crazy. It is. It's ridiculous.
18: Wow.
0: But like I said, I'm getting really good rates for the World Series of Poker at the Aria. The Aria wants me to come, so I like that. And then in the beginning of July, I think we're going to go out there and stay at the Venetian. So
18: that's cool. That is very cool.
0: I mean, it's 2 weeks, man. 2 weeks from, let's see, 2 weeks from Monday, I'll be playing the senior event.
18: So the senior event's like on the 14th?
0: Yeah, it's actually the 15th. Isn't the 15th?
18: Okay.
0: Yeah, 15th. It's the 15th, 16th, 17th, 18th, 19th. That whole week is the senior event. And hopefully I'll be playing in it all week. If not, I'll go to play another tournament. If I get knocked out, I'll go play. There's tournaments
18: at
0: the Venetian.
18: So they got them all over the place, you're saying.
0: Oh, the Venetian, the Wynn, and the Aria are just every day a great tournament. Every day. Great tournaments. Like $1,100 buy-in, $250,000 purse. And it goes over that. And the people from all over the world. Not everybody goes out there and plays the World Series of Poker tournaments because all of these tournaments are unbelievably good, too.
18: I was talking to Jenna Othello last night because she's going out there, too, to play in it. And we were discussing with how many the over and under bets for college football and the NFL also.
0: Okay.
18: I said, I'm with you. Under on Indiana.
0: Yeah, that's what I'm going to bet. That's what I'm definitely betting.
18: I liked over on the Giants.
0: I do, too. I'm a huge Giants guy. I mean, I'm in. I'm in on the Giants.
18: I liked over with Alabama, 8.5.
0: What's their schedule look like?
18: Not that bad, Jim.
0: Okay. Maybe our man Tyler can pull up Alabama's schedule. I want to look at it. That's interesting.
18: So, over on OU at 8.5.
2: I got their schedule right here.
18: You can't bet OSU. We have no idea what
0: it's going
18: to be like.
0: You're right. I mean, I'd like to bet them.
18: Yeah.
0: I mean, what is it, 5.5?
18: 5.5.
0: I mean, I'd love to think they're going to win 6 games, but who can say that? I mean, I'm not going to put my money on hope.
2: Can I give you one sales pitch?
0: Well, yeah, but you're a fan.
2: But
0: go ahead.
2: I think this is also reality. I think they're going to have, outside of the Oregon game against Dante Moore, they should have the best quarterback on the field for every game.
0: They lost to Tulsa last year, don't forget, on their home field.
18: I will also say we talked about Mateer also this year, who was the number one portal quarterback in the country, right?
0: Yep. I mean, listen, I think the kid's going to be really good, Tyler.
18: I do, too. We don't
0: know
18: how good the offensive line looks. We don't know how he's going to do against the competition.
2: That's all fair.
0: Exactly.
2: That's all fair.
0: Yep.
2: I couldn't really tell you much about the quarterback. I mean, obviously, I mean, I've been studying the team and the roster and stuff, but like you guys said, I don't know how they're going to perform. I haven't seen them play live action as a team.
0: Yeah. I think
18: the offensive line is going to be a key, massive key for them.
2: I think their skill positions, I mean, should be good.
18: No doubt. I agree. They're going to be good on skill positions.
0: I mean, just the three guys from North Texas. I mean, the running back and the wide receiver are both really good,
18: they're
0: too.
18: They're good players.
0: And they got some other kids that look good. I mean, listen, they've done a nice job in the portal, but don't forget, Tyler, 2 years ago it looked like they did a great job in the portal and they stunk.
2: Yeah. Well, I think a bigger question, maybe more than the offensive line, which is obviously a massive question, is are they going to be able to stop anybody on defense?
0: Yeah.
2: I think the offense, I'm pretty confident in saying the offense will be decent. You know, we'll be able to put up some points. Will they be able to stop anybody?
0: You got to block, though. Like, Al's right, man. You can have all the great skill positions.
2: But you're going against Big 12 front sevens, too. So even if you have a mediocre offensive line, you can maybe, you know, survive some games in the Big 12 compared to, you know, if you're in the SEC.
0: I want to see what they do against Tulsa.
2: I do have Alabama's schedule right here, though.
0: All right, what do you got?
2: Okay, all right, so they start off with East Carolina at home.
0: 1-0.
2: At Kentucky.
0: 2-0.
2: Florida State at home.
0: 3-0.
2: South Carolina at home.
0: 4-0.
2: At Mississippi State.
0: Well, I mean, it won't be easy because it's in the middle of stuff, but I'll go 5-0.
2: Georgia at home.
0: See? They might lose to Mississippi State on the road, Al. That's a problem because Georgia.
18: Yeah, but they may beat Georgia at home, too.
0: You're right.
2: Listen to this four-game stretch, though. So they have Georgia at home.
0: Yep.
2: And then at Tennessee.
0: Okay.
2: A&M at home.
0: They'll beat A&M.
2: And then at LSU.
0: Yeah, and we don't know how good they're going to be. That's another team we had no idea.
19: They finish up with at Vanderbilt, Chattanooga at home, and Auburn at home.
18: Yeah.
0: And you said it's 8.5?
18: Yeah.
0: So that if they lose 4 games, they're done in the 3 games. Yeah, I could definitely see them easily going 9-3 at least.
18: Yeah.
0: Yeah. Yeah. It's interesting. I'll go out there and look a little bit. My problem is that I'm sitting so much at the daggone poker tournaments that I don't look as much as I should, you know?
18: So how many hours you play a day?
0: Well, if I don't get knocked out, it'll be every bit of 11 or 12.
18: Wow.
0: You know?
18: And they give you how much time to eat?
0: They give the old people an hour and a half. And then they get the regular tournaments are an hour. And then you get a 15-minute break, and they usually give the seniors and super seniors 20 minutes instead of 15. Because, you know what I do? I'm really smart, Al. You want to know what I do?
18: What?
0: When I look up and I see that it's like 3 or 4 minutes from break, I run to the bathroom, I go and I pee, then I run back out to the table, and then during the break, I go hit the craps machine. While all the old dudes are like, bowing up to like stand in line to the daggone bathroom, I'm already done. Pretty smart, huh?
20: Oh, that's a thing of beauty.
0: No, one of the reasons why I like playing in the seniors is because the senior dudes are a lot less crazy. But I've never played in the super senior. So I'm really interested to see, are the super seniors even less crazy? You know what I'm saying?
20: Yeah.
0: So, I don't know. It'll be fun. I'm ready. I just feel like, you never know. I may never do it in my life. But I feel like I'm close to breaking through, man. I've had a couple of tournaments here in the last year or so that one hand, if I hold up one hand, I'm the chip leader with like 15 people left. And then not only do I got a chance to win it, then you got a chance to push people around when you got the chip lead, you know?
18: Well, and then you get some big money.
0: Well, yeah, and if you got a million in chips and the dude next to you has 200,000 and the blinds are like, 10,000, 20,000, he's only got five big blinds. You can just push those dudes around. You can raise, and they're not going to call unless they have an unbelievable hand. And then if you can just win the blinds, that are already out there, just nobody calls you, well, then you win like 30,000, and you just build your stack. That's what's great when you get a big stack. When you got a little one, you just got to sit there, and you got to wait for, pocket aces or pocket queens or something like that. That's the only thing you play. So, we'll see. Maybe I'll never do it. But I just got, I don't know. I'm excited about going out there. I'm really ready to play. So. You don't go out there anymore at all.
18: No, I don't go out there anymore. I lost my desire. It changed so much. It just, it's gotten so corporate.
0: Well, let me tell you this. If you don't go out there to go to the Sphere, then when they build the new one in Dubai, go to Dubai and go to the Sphere.
18: Now I might want to go to the Sphere and see something.
0: You've got to do it once in your life.
18: Yeah.
0: You have to.
18: If I'd say the Eagles or something like that, or somebody, or McCartney ever played.
0: It's amazing.
18: The Sphere.
0: It's one of the most amazing things I've ever been involved in, man.
18: Yeah.
0: I couldn't believe it. And then I've talked to people that have gone to the Wizard of Oz. And they just go.
18: Well, my family went to the
0: Wizard. I know. And what they tell you about it?
18: They loved it. They loved it.
0: Did Dayan love it?
18: Yeah, I think she loved it. Yeah, I think. I haven't heard any negative thing about the Sphere at all. Not one negative thing.
0: I haven't heard it either. It's just. I don't. You know what? One of the things you do while you're there, Al, is you just sit there in amazement of how they did it, Especially for people like you and me.
18: I can imagine.
0: Especially for the people like you and me that have a hard time doing stuff on our phones.
18: So go ahead, Tyler. See who they got booked at the Sphere here.
0: Well, I know it's September and October. The Eagles are coming back again, but they got a bunch of boy bands and young people stuff. Tyler might like now coming up here. What do they got? What's on the Sphere, Tyler?
19: Let's see here. So
0: No Doubt's coming there, I think.
19: Yeah.
0: Oh, they're there right
19: the
0: now.
19: Backstreet Boys.
0: Right.
19: Kenny Chesney, No Doubt, Metallica, and the Eagles. Eagles are coming in September and November, Al.
0: Or October? Okay. No, is it October or November?
19: Hold on, let me see this full schedule. It says September to November.
0: Okay, so they're coming for three more months. Yeah, they keep saying they're done.
19: Two shows in September, four shows in November.
0: Okay, there you go. You know what, Al? You know what you know where the Eagles are now, right? They're traveling the country. You know what it is in the world? You know what it's called? Their farewell tour. And they're still going to go back to the Sphere. Because there's too much money. I told you, Al, the main people in the band, the main people make between $700,000 and $1 million each concert.
18: That's crazy.
0: I mean, how could you? I mean, if you can still sing and do your stuff, how can you turn that down?
18: Yeah. And they're still so good.
0: You're right. They sound exactly the same. It's impressive. Now, of course, there's no Glenn Frey, but what Glenn Frey's son and Vince Gill do is really amazing. They really sound
18: Gill
0: like
18: Vince Gill sing Take His Place, and he sings just like Glenn Frey.
0: Yeah, he go, take it to the limit. You know that song?
18: Yeah.
0: That's a Glenn Frey song, and he sings that, and he sounds just like him. It's perfect. Just perfect. And let me tell you something. Vince Gill is one of the best guitar players in the world.
18: Is he really?
0: Oh, man, he can jam. And you know the most amazing thing about Vince? He's the most humble dude you've ever seen in your life. Like, you know what he does? Like, when other people are singing or playing, he just kind of moves in the background and just plays. He doesn't want anybody to think about him or talk about him. He realizes how big the Eagles are, and he's just helping them out.
18: Was it, did Glenn Frey's son sing any of it?
0: Glenn Frey sings. Glenn Frey's son sounds just like his dad, and he sings, I think, two songs of his, and then Vince sings two songs of his.
18: Who sings the rest?
0: Joe Walsh sings his songs, and then, of course, Henley sings most of them. His voice.
18: Well, but Frey and Henley had about half and half, right?
0: Well, yeah, but there's some of the ones with Frey that they don't do very much.
18: Okay, understand.
0: Yeah, and Henley.
18: Did they do New Kid in Town?
0: Absolutely, they do New Kid in Town.
18: And who sings that?
0: Henley does.
18: Okay, so Frey's then the original.
0: Boy, that's a really. I think you're right, and I'm trying to think now. Someone's going to message me. I don't think Henley does. Henley does not sing one song that Glenn Frey sung.
18: Okay.
0: He will not do it. He only sings his songs. So, there's a new kid in town.
18: Tyler, you like the Eagles?
19: In the sense of, I like their popular songs. I'm not like a diehard fan or anything.
0: You know what I think is so cool about them? The very first song they play is Hotel California. Right away.
18: That is cool.
0: I mean, they come on the stage and they just go.
18: What do they close with?
0: They have an unbelievable encore of Desperado. And then, is it Life in the Fast Lane? One of the other fast ones that they do at the end. I mean, it's just, you know, it's like when I went to ELO. Every single song, you know. Every song.
18: That was like Three Dog Night, too. We talked about that before.
0: Exactly. And you're not as big a fan as the Eagles as I am, but you really like them?
18: Every song,
0: you'll sing every word. The
18: Beach Boys will like that also.
0: Oh, the Beach Boys, yeah. And I'm sure the Beatles were like that.
18: No doubt.
0: Probably all the big boys, you know? Led Zeppelin, all those big bands.
18: Chicago.
0: Yeah, Chicago. I went to see them. It was incredible.
18: I saw them back in the old fan.
0: Here's the set list. Here's the set list. I got it right now. Thank you to my man, Louie. Their encore is Take It Easy, Desperado, and Heartache Tonight. Gonna be a heartache tonight. What a song that is, man.
18: Take It Easy was their first hit.
0: You're right. And then here it is. They go, listen, you're going to lose your mind. Hotel California, One of These Nights, Lion Eyes, Take It to the Limit. By the way, Vince Gill sings Take It to the Limit. Witchy Woman, Peaceful, Easy Feeling, Tequila Sunrise, In the City, that's Joe Walsh. I Can't Tell You Why. I love that song. I Can't Tell You Why. And then New Kid in Town, Seven Bridges Road. Now, they do that a cappella. Have you ever heard that one?
18: No.
0: Okay, Tyler, look up Seven Bridges Road. We're going to play that in a minute, okay? The End of the Innocents, that's Don Henley's song. Life's Been Good, that's Joe Walsh. You know, I go to parties sometimes.
18: Yes.
0: Already Gone, that's good another song. Great song. The Boys of Summer, that's another Don Henley song. And then Life in the Fast Lane. And then they come back out and sing Take It Easy, Desperado, and Heartache Tonight. You think that's not a concert, dude?
18: That is unbelievable.
0: Here,
18: how
0: listen
18: long
0: to this.
18: How
0: long it's
18: play?
0: 2 hours. It's 2 hours. Listen to this song. This song is so good, and they do it with no music. They do it a cappella. Go ahead, turn this up.
19: You said 7
0: Tyler.
19: Minutes in Heaven?
0: No. Seven Bridges Road. What
19: oh,
0: is Seven Bridges
19: Road.
0: Heaven? What is that? Who is that? Somebody else? Some Yardbird? Good,
19: oh,
0: got
19: no,
0: it?
19: It's got 300 million or 30 million listens on YouTube.
0: I don't know
19: I'm pulling
0: who
19: it
0: is.
19: Up. Okay,
0: no,
19: here we go.
0: Seven Bridges Road. Turn it up.

0: That's no music, Al. You know what they do? They all come from their instruments, and they line up on the stage, and they sing this a cappella together.
1: Wow, that's really nice.
0: Isn't that beautiful?
1: That is really, really nice.
0: All right, we're really late. Tell us, Al, about Air Comfort.
1: Well, you got to go out there now. You know, Jason White, they've done so much stuff for you. They've just done so much. Now you go out there. Summer's coming. Get your air conditioning checked. They will take care of you. Air Comfort Solutions.
0: Very nice. I'm here at the Lucky Star Casino. It is an OG&E break. We'll come back with the legend, Mr. Al Eschbeck. Talk about last night's game and tomorrow's game on the Animal. This show's known as the Dominant.
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0: Better Life with Dr. Sanjay Gupta.
1: We all know how important it is to stay active as we age, especially as we get older. But I've come to realize that for as good as people are about getting their cardio in, a lot of older folks really don't seem to be doing the recommended amount of strength training or even understand why it's so important. It helps you stay functional and therefore independent for as long as possible. Certified strength and conditioning specialist Dana Santis says a great place to start is not with dumbbells or barbells, but with your body weight, which allows you to build strength while also learning how your body moves and where your limitations exist. It also reduces the risk of overwhelming your connective tissue, which adapts more slowly than muscles as we get older. Once you're comfortable, you can dial up that intensity, but do it slowly, do it carefully. I'm Dr. Sanjay Gupta, helping you live a better life.
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1: We're back. I'm at their Lucky Star Casino. Al Eschbeck is in for Air Comfort Solutions, and this show is known as the Dominant
2: Duo.
1: All right, Al, what were your thoughts about the game last night?
2: Just what we thought before the game, that San Antonio was going to win, and even up at 3-3.
1: I mean, you're right. I mean, yeah, we both picked the Thunder win
2: Everybody
1: in Game 7.
2: Did. Trammell did, Big Barry did, Dean did.
1: Right.
2: So, no surprise. I was surprised, not shocked, to see J-Dub play. I thought they maybe hold him out if they played the Knicks.
1: Didn't he look bad?
2: He looked rusty, obviously, and that's why they probably played him last night.
1: But it wasn't. I don't think that was rust, Al. I hate to say it. He looked like he only jumped off of one leg. And I got to tell you, he might be physically okay, but I've been through this mentally. When you do things to hamstrings and your legs, if you're thinking about it, Al, it's hard to do what you want to do. He looks slow.
2: And that's why they played him last night instead of just waiting until tomorrow.
1: But I'm telling you this. He played only 10 minutes, and he certainly was not the reason why they lost. But tomorrow, you know this, every minute and every possession is going to mean a whole bunch. And if he can only do what he did yesterday, I don't know how much you want to keep him out.
2: I mean,
1: there.
2: We've seen him back from injuries before, and he didn't play well the first time out.
1: Yeah, but not like this, Al. I'm sorry. Yeah. I don't think he was moving well. It wasn't a question. I'm not even caring that he only scored 1 point. I just thought he looked. I don't know. Maybe
2: it'll be interesting if they start him. I mean, you got to go win. 80% of teams win Game 7 at home. You got to go win the thing.
1: I agree with you. I agree. But I'm telling you, I mean, that there's. I mean, SGA has not been good.
2: No, but again, you know what we said. We all picked him to lose last night, and probably we're all picking him to win tomorrow night. Right?
1: No, I understand that, but he's had a bad series for being the MVP.
2: But they're still. All they got to do is win it home again, and they win it.
1: I know, Al. I'm just saying that they got to beat. They have to beat the Spurs for the next 5 years. Now, let me ask you this: pretend that you're a Thunder fan. Pretend you're a Thunder executive. Does it bother you a little bit that the Spurs held you to 82 and 91 in two different games?
2: If you win tomorrow night, none of that bothers me.
1: Okay.
2: Right? Should it?
1: I don't know. Look, you win, and then you go play the Knicks. That's what you're trying to do.
2: Overreact after win too much, and then after a loss too much.
1: I don't think I overreacted very much after a win. I don't think I'm overreacting now. What I know is that the Spurs, the referees have let them play, and the Spurs have done a great job against SGA. And frankly, you're really going to get mad at me now. I just think last night Chet was one of the biggest sissies you'll ever see in your life. I mean, I'm sorry. I mean, I just...
2: Let me ask you, Jim. Yep. I know you don't like him, but...
1: This
2: guy's really good. He made the All-Star team, finished second in voting, and
1: absolutely.
2: In the top three team.
1: Listen, Al, I say it all the time. He's unbelievably talented. I'll say that very many, many times. But when Wembanyama's on the floor, he's scared. And they're going to be playing them in massive series for the next 4 or 5 years. You're going to yell at me. I said this earlier. In the offseason, I might trade him for Giannis.
2: Well,
1: I know that's crazy, but I'm just saying.
2: Yeah.
1: Because you're going to trade a guy that
2: finished second defensive in the league.
1: Yeah. Did you see last night how many times guards had him down on the block and scored on him and he didn't block their shots?
2: Finished second in all defense, Jim. So people around the league think he's really good defensively, obviously.
1: Listen, I'm not taking anything away from his year. He had a great year. But against the Spurs, he stinks. That's the truth. They got 6'5 and 6'6 guards.
2: So you say every game he's been bad?
1: Except one. He played one good game.
2: Oh, my God.
1: One good game, Al. That's it.
2: Get his stats per game, please.
1: I mean, you can look at stats. His stats aren't any good. He had one good game.
2: Obviously, the game before, he outplayed Wembanyama. So you're saying that's the only game he's played well?
1: That's right. Let's judge him, Al. You're the one who brought up that he's an all-star and third-team NBA, all-NBA. So let's judge him on those kind of numbers. Not what I heard earlier on the station when they said, well, Chet played better. I mean, he's an all-star. He's making $50 million.
2: Now, I agree with that, Jim. I totally agree with that.
1: Go ahead. Give it game by game, Tyler.
0: All right. So starting game one, he had 8 points on, 2 of 7 shooting, 8 rebounds, 2 blocks.
2: Bad game.
0: Game two, 5 of 10 from the field, 13 points, 4 rebounds, 0 stocks. Game three, 5 of 7 from the field, 14 points, 3 rebounds. Game four, 3 of 8 from the field, 10 points, 9 rebounds. Game five, 6 of 9 from the field, 16 points and 11 rebounds. And last night, 4 of 8 from the field, 11 rebounds, 10 points.
1: I mean, is that an all-star?
2: No, it's not an all-star.
1: Okay. Never. Well, then let's not scream at each other anymore because maybe I go too far. I you know me. I'm crazy. But
2: now,
1: I agree
2: with you, Jim. There's numbers for all-stars need to be better. I don't
1: he's gonna
2: disagree
1: with that.
2: He's going to
1: make $50 million.
2: That's why you got to get J-Dub back in there. Instead of right now, Holmgren's the second best player. J-Dub got to be the second best player.
1: Oh, I agree with you 100% on that. Listen, for them to be in a Game 7 without J-Dub and AJ, they're an amazing organization. I'm not ripping on them at all. What I'm saying is that a while ago, the Thunder could not beat the Lakers because of Bynum. So they brought Perk in so that Perk could beat up on Bynum. And it was
2: so perfect. Now what happened if San Antonio loses? Who are they going to bring in to beat the Thunder?
1: I don't know. I bet you they're going to bring in somebody, though. They've got room, and they've got money,
2: like the
1: Thunder did 2 years ago when they brought in Caruso. If they didn't have Caruso and Hartenstein, where would they be? Those were unbelievable moves.
2: Oh, I
1: right?
2: know. No,
1: and Caruso,
2: right.
1: If the Thunder win tomorrow, Caruso's the MVP,
2: the bottom
1: in my
2: line
1: opinion.
2: SGA's won the MVP 2 straight times, and he's the reason.
1: I agree. He's not playing well.
2: If they win tomorrow, though, there should be any negative about this thing, right?
1: I mean, if they win, that's all you're trying to do. I'm not disagreeing with you.
2: Especially without J-Dub and Fulton and A.J. Mitchell. I mean, it'd be unbelievable.
1: Yeah, my deal is that in baseball, and I always have to go back because that's what I know the best, you know, if there was a guy on another team, you know all, I've told you this before, if there's a guy on another team, or heck, sometimes on our team, and they're making buku money, and they're hitting 230, and they're not doing anything, we call them a payroll bandit. Now, Chet during the regular season is great.
2: Chet isn't that guy. He's
1: no.
2: He's in the second in defense.
1: No, he was great during the regular season. I'm just saying they're going to face this team 5 or 6 times in the next 5 or 6 years. And it's going to be
2: big. I thought
1: he
2: played up until this series. He's been playing really well in the playoffs. Really well.
1: Again, you're right. When Wembanyama's not on the floor, the dude can flat out play.
2: Jim, I ask you, who else plays well against Wembanyama?
1: I don't know. Caruso is not scared of him. Heck, even McCain goes at him.
2: Well, I mean, what about Hartenstein? What was he doing last night?
1: They're trying an interesting thing. They're putting Wembanyama away from the basket so that Hartenstein can't play. Or he has to get out of the center, and then they're just driving and driving and driving. That's what Chet should be blocking shots.
2: He's giving up wide open shots to everybody, 3 points.
1: I know it. But what I'm saying to you is that Chet is a great shot blocker, and he's not coming over and protecting the rim very much. Last night, those guards, Champagne and those dudes, went right at him a couple times and then just faked him and then went underneath him and scored. He's a great shot blocker.
2: Just like the game before that they did at Wembanyama, right? What the Thunder did.
1: They did a great job on Wembanyama. I agree with you. But I'm just saying that this team is good. This team's good. They're not as good as the Thunder, but they're good.
2: Okay. If they win the championship, you think they should still trade Chet?
1: Well, I'll just say this. Maybe not, because if you win it again, you probably don't want to break it up. So I agree with you on that. But I will tell you this. To me, the way they are now, in my opinion, this is the last year for a little while that they're going to beat the Spurs in the playoffs. That's my opinion. Okay. Because
2: remember,
1: I think that
2: J-Dub hasn't played. That's massive.
1: I know. It's huge. Same with A.J. Mitchell.
2: So you think this person could bring in somebody as good as J-Dub?
1: No, I think they got a guy in Harper
2: right now,
1: that's going to be
2: not as good as
1: J-Dub.
2: The Thunder. So
1: right,
2: they bring in somebody good, and then J-Dub's healthy?
1: What I'm saying to you is, Al, is that I think that Harper is going to be as good as J-Dub. That's what I'm telling you.
2: Well.
1: And he's only a rookie, 20 years old. I know you love him, too. I mean, he's a great player.
2: Him, yeah.
1: So, anyway, it's a good discussion.
2: Maybe I'm being too hard.
1: I mean, I understand. I just can't stand this is a tremendous series and will be for a long time, and all everybody's talking about is the daggone referees. Not you, but it's just ridiculous.
2: That's ridiculous.
1: Even go on the internet. It's all anybody if your team loses, it's the referee.
2: It's stupid, it's moronic, and it's wrong.
1: Yeah, I'm with you. This is a great series. I couldn't wait for this series to get here, and I can't wait for it to get over with. And I pray that they don't do this about the daggone Knicks, too. Because let me tell you something now, Brunson is physical. I mean physical. So we'll see. Tell the people all about
2: the
1: air.
2: By the way, why is Lou Dort shooting 9 3-pointers?
1: Dude,
2: we haven't talked about that.
1: We'll talk. It's ridiculous to me. Ridiculous. I mean, you got
2: nine
1: so many
2: three
1: other people.
2: Pointers. That's where you're coach. I don't care what you Opie shot. No, you don't shoot nine.
1: I'm with you. 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
1: Very nice. I was just asked if Donovan Mitchell decides to look at offers this summer, should the Spurs go get him? I don't know. I think he might be too much for them. I don't know if they need stars.
2: Yeah, I think you need a chemistry guy, Jim.
1: Yeah.
2: I'm with you about
1: like
2: that.
1: Like Caruso and Hardenstein.
2: That's exactly the kind of guys they need.
1: Yeah, I'm with you. Let's take an OG&E break. We'll come back. Barry Trammell joins us next. This show is the award-winning Dominant
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14: Hour.
1: Tram, how you doing today?
14: Well, not too bad. Not too bad, really.
1: I hear you knocking those keys out. What are you writing about?
14: Yeah, I thought I'd write about the Thunder, maybe.
1: Nah, don't do that.
14: We got it. You know what we got, guys? You want to know what we got tomorrow?
1: I mean, massive game?
14: We have not just a massive game, but we have an historic game.
1: In what way?
14: Well, I mean, this is every year there is two conference finals, and every year the winner gets to go to the NBA finals, loser doesn't. It's a massive game for those franchises, blah blah blah blah blah blah blah. But rarely is it an historic game that's going to determine the near future and maybe the long-term future of NBA legacy. And that's what we got tomorrow. I mean, if the Thunder wins, then now listen, the Knicks could pull an upset. I'm not disrespecting the Knicks, but
1: no. But
14: if they win, but if this team, these are look like the two best teams, if the winner goes ahead and takes care of business in the finals, you've either got the start of a potential dynasty, which we thought were dead, was dead, or we've got the, oh my God, what do we do with this guy for the next 5-10 years with Wimby and the Spurs? So right. It's the launch, it's the launch of something potentially historic. And when you got, you know, whoever, you know, Denver, Miami, 23, Boston, whoever they play, who played in 24, Dallas in 24. I mean, you know, the team could be good next year, but you don't have such teams set up for continual dominance the way these two. The only thing keeping these teams from dominating the next 5 years is each other.
1: Yep.
14: So that's why it's such a, it's a battle royale.
1: Yeah, no, I agree. We got a lot of things that we've been, Al and I have been arguing with a lot with each other today about some things. Not horrible argument, but we've just been having some differences. The one thing we do agree with, though, is that, Tram, please don't disagree with us. You cannot let Dort shoot that many times.
14: Well, you're focusing on the wrong thing.
1: Well, I mean, that's just one thing. There's lots of
14: but
1: things.
14: But no. I'm talking about Dort.
1: Okay.
14: Within the sphere of Lou Dort, it's not that he's shooting too much. I wouldn't start him.
1: No, I wouldn't start him, and I wouldn't play him that much. And let me tell you another thing, too. That deal that he does when he goes around screens and flies through the air and gets fouls, they're not calling it. So you know what happens? He's laying on the ground, and they're playing 5-on-4, Tram.
14: Yeah, and there's not, and that's actually not happening very much in this series.
1: A couple times last night.
14: He's just not that valuable because it's not like they got a bunch
2: Jason
14: of.
2: Jason Wallace.
14: Well, or Caruso.
2: Yeah.
14: You know what you could do? You could throw Isaiah
1: earlier,
14: Joe out there.
1: Hey, I said earlier I'd play Wallace 40 minutes tomorrow. Go ahead. What did you say, Tram?
14: I was going to say you could also throw Isaiah Joe out there and see if he starts the game with a couple of threes and reverses the momentum. But I agree. I would play Cason Wallace a bunch. And
1: I mean, he's 22 years old. He can play 40 minutes.
14: Well, Caruso needs to play.
1: Now, he's a little bit older. You worry. He looks tired sometimes after he gets out of it because he goes crazy. You know what I'm saying?
14: Yeah, but he needs to play.
1: Oh, no. I'm telling you, if Caruso says he wants in, I'm putting him in. Al, you agree?
2: Yes. What do you do, Barry J-Dub, Santa Clara?
14: Oh, I don't play him.
1: He didn't look good, did he, Tram?
14: Unless he dips 7 times in the Jordan River, I wouldn't play him. He didn't look like capable of playing.
1: I just was worried. He jumped off jumped off his other leg on purpose. I mean,
14: Yeah, no.
1: That worried me.
14: He didn't look ready to play in that series at all.
1: It was interesting because they didn't start him, Al. Normally, they start him.
2: Are they going to start him tomorrow night?
1: I can't see it happening.
14: I'd be surprised if he plays. I literally.
2: Well, we were surprised he played last night. Why didn't he play last night?
14: Well, I think they wanted to see what he could do, and we saw what he could do, so that's
2: I thought they wait until the Knicks series because that would be time that a few more days to heal.
14: Yeah, I mean, if he wants to play in the Knicks series, fine, but see how that goes, but not tomorrow.
2: Surprised last night, really surprised.
1: Is there any explanation at all why the Thunder get off to a bad start every game and they get off to a really good one? Even when the Thunder win by 15 points, they still get off to a bad start. What's going on?
14: Well, I think it's not a great alignment. That's why I say don't start Dort. Dort and SGA are a fine combination during the regular season, but SGA has been getting off to terrible starts. I think he's averaging, 9 of 28 shooting in the first quarter and averaging, I forgot what it is, 4 points, I think, a quarter. Maybe it's 5. But anyway, they can't get off to a very good offensive start. And some of it's dumb luck. Champagne in game 5 got hot and made all those threes. Listen, last night, it was a third quarter problem. The Thunder was in great shape, I thought, early third quarter. The Spurs, they had made everything. Spurs had made everything, and they're not that good of a three-point shooting. The Thunder had a bad three-point night, and they were down 7 at halftime, five or four early in the third quarter, I thought, hey, this is going to even out. The shooting's going to even out. And frankly, the shooting did even out. But the Spurs started playing well. The Spurs had been shooting well. They went from shooting well to playing well. The Thunder went from shooting poorly to playing poorly. And then the game was over in 6 minutes.
1: Yeah. Hold the thoughts. We'll come back and talk some more about it. I got some things that you're not going to be happy with me about, but that's okay. And Al thinks I'm crazy, and that's fine too. We'll take an OG&E break. Al's at Air Comfort Solutions. They do an unbelievable job. I'm here at the Lucky Star Casino. Come win some money with Mr. Al Eschbeck and Mr. Barry Trammell. This show's known as the Total
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2: And we are back with a show known in antlers as the Total
1: Dominance
14: Hour.
2: Jim to the Lucky Star. I'm in for good people at Air Comfort Solution. Okay, Barry. One of the arguments Jim and I had, I agree with Jim one part. I go, Chet Holmgren had a great year this year. All-star, made the all-star team, top 15 player NBA, second in defensive voting. He's making maps. He got to play like that. Now, Jim wants to trade him for Giannis, so... What's your thoughts?
1: That's so great. I know you'll totally disagree, but I'm telling you, they got to go through Wembanyama for the next however many years. And I'm just telling you, every time he's on the floor with Chet, Chet's on the floor with him. In my opinion, he's scared to death. I would trade him and Wiggins and some picks or whatever you can get, and I'd bring Giannis in because I promise you this, Giannis would not
14: you
1: be
14: trade
1: scared.
14: Wiggins and picks.
1: No, Chet.
14: Listen.
1: I trade
14: what
1: Chet.
14: You trade the Bucks would take Holmgren straight up for Wembanyama.
1: I don't know about that. They want youngster. They want young picks too. You'd have to.
2: Well,
1: give up
2: yeah, but you Chet's young.
14: Wait,
2: Giannis was a top 15
14: everybody
2: or second all defense, and that's gonna take him straight up.
14: Everybody in the league right now would trade Giannis for Chet. Giannis, in case anybody hasn't paid any attention, doesn't play all that much anymore.
1: Yeah, but I think he'd play more if he was down here. That's my opinion.
14: Great.
1: I mean, you guys can think I'm crazy. I'm not. It's fine.
14: Well,
1: I'm not saying you should agree with me.
14: I don't. I think you're crazy.
1: I said, wait a minute, before you go any further, yeah. I said after the 5 games that they played in the regular season, I came on the air and I said, Chet does not like playing against this guy. He looks like he's nervous. If this series hasn't proven that, when he's averaging 11 points a daggone game, he's had one game with 3 rebounds, and it's just you can see him, another game with 4 rebounds, and you're right, Al, Wembanyama, that one game in game 5, they dominated Wembanyama. I'm not saying that, obviously, but every time he's on the floor against Wembanyama, he does nothing. So, I'm sorry, they got to go.
2: But what if they beat him and it doesn't matter, Jim?
1: Well, what I'm trying to say to you, Al, is I think it is going to matter over the next 2 or 3 years because I'm telling you, this team's going to get better and better.
2: Well, with Jay Dub in the lineup, Oklahoma City's going to get better and better with Mitchell, too.
1: I agree. I'm not disagreeing with any of that. I'm just saying, Chet, if you're supposed to be, he's going to be making $50-something million a year. He's an all-star. And to be basically nervous to play around another guy is crazy to me. You know what I said today, Trim? I said if you took the insides of Caruso, and you know what I mean by that, I'm talking about all the way down in your body, and put it inside of Chet, that would be a top 5 player who's ever in the league right now.
2: Well, it's a top 15 player. Isn't that good enough?
1: Not against Wemby, but you're right, he is. I mean, he had a great year, Al. I openly admit he's a
2: talented
1: player. But
2: again, what if they beat him tomorrow night?
1: Al, this organization is amazing. I bow down to their – they shouldn't even be in the series without those two guys. It's incredible. I'm just saying that, yes, the Thunder, their youngsters like A.J. Mitchell and those guys, they'll get better. But this whole team
2: Don't you think Chet's going to get better?
1: I don't think so. I think he's going to be what he is right now. Which, by the way, I was an all-star, so obviously it's really
2: so
1: good.
2: What's Chet, 23 years old, Barry?
14: I think he's 22, isn't he?
2: Okay. So, Jim, you don't think he's going to get better?
1: I think he'll be what he was. I think you'll see what he is.
2: Why don't you think he's going to get better?
1: I mean, I don't know how he can get a whole bunch better.
2: Why? You're 22 years old.
1: I know.
14: He is, Chet. Chet's 24. I'm sorry.
2: Okay.
14: 24. Yeah, Chet's 24. I just turned 24 this month.
1: Yeah. I think Chet is a tremendous player. I'm not saying he isn't. But he's not a tremendous player when Wembanyama's on the floor. Go ahead, Tram. We've been yelling at each other. You jump in and tell me I'm crazy. Go ahead.
14: Well, several things. One is, I would never make a decision based on one game. And I realize you're not saying that, Jim. I'm not saying you were. Good. So, even if the Thunder wins, if that was a good idea, I would do it.
1: Yeah.
14: But I think it's a terrible idea.
1: Okay.
14: I don't trade 24-year-old stars. And here's the other thing. What he is, I don't think is... I think he can be way better than he already is. His potential still is vast.
1: Like what? Is he going to win an MVP?
14: I'm not talking about what somebody votes him on. I'm saying how he can develop as a player. I think he can get stronger. I think he can get more skilled at various things. I think he's only played, 3 years in the NBA. He's going to become a lot smarter. Not that he's not a good, smart player. But here's the other thing. Yeah, it's they don't know what to do with Wembanyama. I actually think SGA is more scared of Wembanyama than
1: Chet. Oh, I agree. I think SGA, SGA threw up a layup, an airball layup yesterday at the end of the first half. I mean, I don't think there's any doubt that it's in his head a little bit.
14: That didn't even bother me more than all the shots he doesn't take.
1: Yeah, you're right. No, you're right. He doesn't shoot them. You're right.
14: But you know what? I think you can learn. I think that through experience and through hard work and through all kinds of things the Thunder will go through with making guys better. I think that part will get better. Fearing Wembanyama is something that I think will go away. Now,
1: okay.
14: I don't know that it means they'll conquer him or beat him.
1: Oh no! That's not what I'm worried about. Listen to me. I understand that this dude is a freak of nature, okay? And I understand that there's a bunch of people in this league that don't want any part of him. But what I'm saying to you is, it is now 11 games this year, okay? And if I see Chet even one game tomorrow, if Chet tomorrow night will go in there, I'm not saying he has to cover him, Tram. I'm not saying, but I just to not be afraid. The minute
2: he did two games ago, he wasn't afraid of him.
1: Well, he dominated. He dominated Cornette a couple times. But he played better that game. I give it
2: he
1: up.
2: He played really well. Only the game he went right at Wembanyama.
1: Right. So one of six games.
2: So let him keep on doing it again. Jimmy's 24 years old.
1: Tomorrow night.
2: If
1: he goes out,
2: the Thunder win, then you're going to say you love Chet, right?
1: No, absolutely not. I mean, okay. I will say what I always say. Chet is an unbelievably talented basketball player who will make a bunch of money in this league. But if you're making a bunch of money, I think it's absurd to be basically scared of another player. That's all I'm saying. But, you know, I mean, listen, what I'm saying is never going to happen. So we can just tell me I'm an idiot.
2: If they win the championship, Jim,
1: it's awesome.
2: Why would they trade him?
14: Well... Yeah, I wouldn't trade him, period. I wouldn't trade him, period.
1: All right. That's fine.
2: If they beat San Antonio, who cares how he scared against Wembanyama?
1: Well,
14: I'm talking about
1: the future. Go ahead.
14: Here's the thing, Tim. If there was an antidote for Wembanyama, I would discuss the situation. Thunder is in position to do all kinds of things. They can trade all kinds of people. They got picks. They got young talent. They got – there's probably not a trade they couldn't make other than for Wembanyama.
1: No, you're right. Everything. So they got everything.
14: So they – you know, that's – maybe that's the thing to do. But there is no antidote. Giannis Antetokounmpo is not going to – he's not going to – just because he might challenge me more,
1: That's what I'm saying. I bet you I'm scared of him.
14: But I don't know if that's lack of fear, I don't think is going to change it, especially a guy who's got bad knees and a lot of tread on his tire.
2: And Barry made a great point. Why, how come SGA, he's definitely scared of him, right?
1: Hey, listen.
2: SGA because he's scared of him?
1: No, I'm going to tell you. Listen now, I'm going to tell you what I said earlier on my show that neither one of you are going to think. You're going to both think I'm off my rocker. I think that this series right here is immensely hurting SGA for future MVPs and things like that. I really do. I think that if you voted for him the last 2 years, which, by the way, I think he should have won it both years. I'm not in the camp of some of these idiots around the country that says that, you know, SGA shouldn't win it because he gets so many fouls, whatever. I think the guy is the MVP the last 2 years. But some dude out in California who's voted for him the last 2 years and is watching this, he's going to go, no, wait a minute now. When they don't call all those fouls and they're beating on him, he can't score 30-something every night. And next year, there will be people that don't vote for him.
2: And let me also say, though, if they win tomorrow and he plays great against the Knicks, they're going to forget about this San Antonio series.
1: I don't think so, but okay. He probably will.
14: Go ahead, Trevor. Is that crazy, what
1: I'm saying?
14: No, but here's the thing. That was going to happen anyway because historically there's massive MVP fatigue.
1: Of course there is.
14: Jokic won two in a row, year three. Now, Embiid was fantastic, but Jokic was unbelievable too, and Embiid was the easy MVP
1: winner. Jokic was unbelievable this year.
14: Yeah.
1: Right?
14: That's right. But what I'm saying is two things. One is that was going to happen anyway, MVP fatigue. Number two is, and this is sort of what Al was referring to, and we've talked about this. This is a league where things change fast. I mean, whatever happens, you know. Hey, listen, I don't want to speak bad things into existence, but the history of 7'4", 7'5" guys having long careers in which they play most of every season is not very long.
1: Let me ask you a question, Tram. Have either one of you been on the internet and seen Wembanyama's workout when he stretches? Have either one of y'all seen that?
14: No.
1: If I were you, I would put in Wembanyama stretching. You're not going to believe what this dude has done with his body. Now, I'm not saying you're right. I'm with you. 7'4" dudes, which there haven't been many. Manute Bol played a pretty long time, didn't he? Tramp?
14: I guess. I don't know. He doesn't play like women.
1: No, he doesn't play like this. I mean, you're right. But I'm just saying, this kid, they have been working since he was 14 years old when he grew a foot in a year to work on the exact things you're talking about.
14: Yeah.
1: So that's all I'm saying.
14: Hopefully the guy plays is healthy for the next 15 years. I'm just saying, you never know what's going to happen.
1: Hey, I got big news. Jalen Williams ruled out for Game 7.
14: Who would have thought? Who would have thought?
1: I mean, that's the right thing to do. I hate to say it.
14: Yeah, definitely.
1: Okay, go ahead. Keep saying what you're saying.
14: But I'm just saying, if I had a team that I believed in and a bunch of guys I believed in and I had a plan and we executed the plan and the plan worked even beyond expectations, I wouldn't scrap the plan just because somebody else came up with an alien that nobody else can do anything about either. So that would be my argument.
2: Why are we harping on Chet so much when it's been SGA for the most part?
1: Well, SGA's won two MVPs, so it's a little bit different. But I know that,
2: but he needs to play like an MVP.
1: Both of them have
2: Chet to play
1: well
2: like
1: tomorrow.
2: A max player.
1: I'm with you, Al.
2: SGA got to play like an MVP?
1: I'm 1,000,000,000% with you. 1,000,000,000%. You're right. I'm just saying that Chet's 7'1". If it was a guard, then I would maybe throw it a little bit more at SGA. But I'm with you on SGA. SGA needs to play great tomorrow. Yeah. I agree 100%.
2: They got to go win tomorrow, and then boom, and then play the Knicks.
1: No, listen, I still think the Thunder are going to win a championship, people. I do. I still think they're going to win it. I'm not saying these things about Chet for now. I'm saying them for the next 3 or 4 years.
8: Yeah.
1: Because I just think that.
2: And yeah, and you'll get better, right? Look how we got better this year from last year.
1: And you so might, will Wembanyama. Go ahead.
14: Jim, what'd you say? Going forward, you might be right. Wembanyama might dominate the league. Even Thunder wins this year, this might be the last one they win forever.
1: No, I'm not saying that. I'm saying it's possible.
14: I'm saying it's possible that Wembanyama does all of a sudden become the new Michael Jordan and wins all the titles, blah, blah, blah. However, I was not alive at the start of this, and I've only read about it for the part I was alive. But I don't think the fear and the awe and the wow factor of what do we do about this guy, I don't think it's greater from Wembanyama than it was for Wilt Chamberlain. I think what we see in this game is the same thing or close to it, maybe on Wilt's tilting towards Wilt's side. The NBA didn't think they would be able to do anything with Wilt Chamberlain. They thought, the sport is broken. We got to start over.
1: And by the way, the only dude that dominated was great against him was Russell, right?
14: Well, yes. I mean, the Celtics won all those titles.
1: Right.
14: And that's what I'm saying is Russell was great, but nobody sat around thinking Russell is better than Chamberlain. Now, historically, when people write about it, they sort of realize, hey, Russell was great, and he competed and figured it out and got into his head and did some things, and the Celtics built a dynasty. A fabulous
1: For people
14: dynasty.
1: That don't know, Russell was not as good a player as Wilt Chamberlain.
14: Right.
1: Right?
14: He was 4 inches.
2: The Celtics had a bunch of Hall of Famers on there.
1: Exactly.
2: Yeah.
1: Wilt exactly.
14: Well, you know what, though? So did Wilt.
2: Who?
14: Wilt had great players.
1: Who did he have?
14: He had Hal Greer.
2: He had a Hal, Hall of Famer?
14: Yes.
1: Hal Greer was really
2: Chet
1: good.
2: Chet Walker wasn't a Hall of Famer? Wally Jones wasn't a Hall of Famer?
14: I actually think Chet Walker was a Hall of Famer, too. I think that's right. Yeah, Chet Walker made the Hall of Fame, too. Billy Cunningham.
2: As a sick man, he was good.
14: Billy Cunningham was great.
2: They set the record that 1 year with them until Golden State.
1: The truth of it was that Bill Russell was possibly the best defensive big man of all time, and he was not afraid of Wilt. Right. And right, am I right, guys? And he would beat on Wilt.
2: Scored 25 and got 15 rebounds a game against them.
1: Say it again.
2: Probably only got 25 and 15 rebounds.
1: But see, that's a perfect example. If Wilt kept getting dominated by Russell like that, we would be on the radio going, come on, Wilt, you dominated right else.
2: He didn't get dominated. He's scoring 25 points and 15 rebounds.
1: I didn't mean that, Al. I'm sorry. What I meant was he wasn't doing what he did in other games.
14: Here's all I'm saying. You've been mad at me enough, Al.
1: When I misspeak, don't get mad at me too, okay?
14: Here's what I'm saying about Chet. Here's what I'm going to say about Chet.
1: Okay.
14: I think there's a far better chance of building up Chet Holmgren into somebody that at least can stand up to Wembanyama. I'm not saying reach his level. I'm not saying dominating. I'm not saying go one-on-one. But I think there's a lot better chance that you can build him into something that can at least contest Wembanyama
1: than trading him for something. Listen, and if God willing, we're all on the radio for the next 3 or 4 years, I will come on the radio whenever it starts to happen and say I was wrong. You both know me. This is not a vendetta. I'm just looking at a guy that you can see it on his face. When Wembanyama goes to the bench and Cornette comes in, he becomes a totally different player. But you're right, Al. If they win, it doesn't matter that much. You're right. I just think the next couple years is going to be and don't forget, the Spurs got money. They got players. They got assets. They got everything.
2: And the Thunder will have a healthy Santa Clara Williams.
1: You're right. And A.J. Mitchell. I mean, don't forget him.
2: Mitchell. Yeah. One thing I will say, though, Barry, Chet got to play better.
14: Oh, yeah. No doubt about it. He has to play better.
1: And SGA, too, guys.
2: And SGA definitely got to play better.
14: I actually think Chet, I didn't think he was near the worst problem yesterday. I didn't think he played that bad yesterday.
1: I
14: thought he's pretty good in game 5.
1: He played well in Game 5, but isn't it sad he's an all-star and a third-team All-NBA, and we have to say, well, he played better? I mean, come on.
14: Yeah, but, I mean, he's not an all-star or All-NBA because of his offensive prowess. That's not...
1: Okay, that's a good point. Because that's I said to Al, did you see him any times last night? Guards took him down underneath and scored on him? Did you see that?
14: Yeah,
1: one-on-one. What was that about?
14: I don't know. I don't know why. I don't know what the problem was there. But the Spurs are uniquely built to sort of – they're uniquely built to frustrate SGA because they got big physical guys that can rough him up, and he can go around them, but if he goes around them, there's Victor waiting on him. So
1: you're right. No,
14: that's why Hartenstein. Yeah. Hartenstein to me is the key to the game. Hartenstein's got to play a bunch. He's got to set screens. He's got to create a lane for SGA, and then see what happens.
1: But can I say one thing before you have to go? We all thought after Game 5, right, Al? We all said it, that Wembanyama needs to get down in the paint, right? Do you notice what they did last night? They purposely had Wembanyama out of it. And the Thunder took Hartenstein out of the game. And he didn't play very many minutes. It's like they played into the Spurs because Hartenstein would have to come out. And then when Hartenstein would have to go near Wemby after he knocked a couple threes down, then it was a festival of the Spurs going to the basket and scoring. Did you see that, what they did?
14: Yeah.
1: So what do you do with Hartenstein?
2: I will say we all picked the Spurs to win last night.
1: You're right.
2: So we should be surprised about any of this, right?
1: Well, we didn't pick it in the dominating fashion that it happened.
2: Well, I mean, they got dominated in another game. What was it? Game
1: three. Four.
2: Yeah,
1: four.
2: They got dominated.
1: Four. Yeah.
2: But same thing.
1: All I know, guys, I'm just trying to say this, okay? If I'm a Thunder fan, I'm worried that the Thunder scored 82 and 91. Now, they were both on the road. And they'll play better.
2: The game is in Oklahoma City tomorrow.
1: You're right. And I'm sure that Caruso and all those guys will play a lot better at home. I'm picking the Thunder. I mean, I'm picking the Thunder to win. I'm just saying I'm worried about the future. That's all I'm saying.
2: But if they win this series, why are you worried about the future?
1: I'm talking about the next few years.
14: Listen.
1: Go ahead, Tram.
14: As soon as Victor Wembanyama turned out to be what everyone thought he might be, you should be worried about the future.
1: Yeah.
14: But I don't know that there's an answer to it. I don't know that you can go around that mountain. I think it's a mountain you got to climb. And that's just, it's a bad draw. If Victor Wembanyama had come around 10 years ago or 10 years from now, the Thunder would be a lot better off.
1: Oh, there's no doubt.
14: This is the lot they drew, and they just got to deal with it.
1: Yep.
2: Everybody's worried about Wembanyama.
1: You're right, and it's fun. But nobody, I don't think any others now, maybe the Knicks the way they're playing, but I don't think anybody else in the league can beat either one of these teams except maybe the Knicks. That's all I'm saying.
2: Yeah.
1: I
2: agree. So we will see. Barry, tell us about Mathis Home.
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2: Jim Lucky Star.
1: Well, that's a great place. 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
1: Have you ever noticed that you mostly breathe through one nostril at a time? Even when you're not sick, even when your allergies aren't bothering you. The body actually switches the dominant nostril as frequently as every 2 hours while we're awake. That's according to Adam Taylor, an anatomy professor at Lancaster University in the UK. This alternating cycle is automatic. It's regulated subconsciously by the hypothalamus in the brain, he said. Your body does this to give each nostril a chance to rest and repair, so they don't get too dried out, which could make it easier for pathogens and inflammation to cause damage. Now, Taylor also said, studies suggest the left nostril may be more dominant, and when the right nostril is dominant, the body is in a more alert or even stressed state. Who knew? Pretty fascinating stuff. I'm Dr. Sanjay Gupta, helping you live a better life.
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1: And we are back. Back with a show known in Muskegon as the Toto.
2: I'm a Nansa.
3: Power.
1: I'm in for Air Comfort Solution. Jim's at the Lucky Star. How you doing, Dino?
2: Very good. Very good. Very good. Very, very, very fired up. Very fired up for tomorrow night, but doing well. Hated to see the Pokes drop one, Jim. Hope the Sooners don't as they get ready to get started against the Citadel, huh, in baseball?
3: Yep, absolutely. That game's been rain delayed. So yeah. I think it finally has gotten started. Yeah, Oklahoma State losing to University of South Carolina upstate. I hadn't heard that till last year. And they're a nice team. I know a little bit about them, but still, you can't. They had the bases loaded in the eighth and the ninth and didn't score a run. So, I mean, that's just unacceptable. So, we'll see if they can come back out of losers thing.
1: What about the game?
2: One of those years.
1: Dino?
2: Al, it was pretty much as expected. I was basically hoping that the Thunder would get out of there without injury. And as it's just been verified, J-Dub is officially out, and I think we all knew that that's what he should have been last night. In fact, earlier this morning, I had tweeted something about the only thing worse than the Thunder having to play without the injured and third-best player in the series is a 70% J-Dub on the court and ineffective. So I'm glad that that part of it is done and out of the way. And AJ, just hate to see those two things, and they are pretty much – unreported, but it doesn't matter at this point. This is about playing for a title, and no one cares about the little side sniping and issues right now. It's time to get it on and see who can come out on top. What an opportunity for the Thunder.
3: Now, what'd you think about J-Dub? Because it was so obvious when he came in the game, Dean, that he was moving slow, and then he jumped off of one leg only. I'm wondering how he got to play.
2: I mean, he obviously pushed it as far as he could, and I'm assuming that the head coach and the people making that decision, Sam Presti, however deep it goes, went with a medical opinion that, you know, either he wouldn't re-injure or wouldn't tear it. Jim, you know how those hamstrings are.
3: Yep,
2: there's different
3: absolutely.
2: Degrees of it. And so far, even though he's missed all this time, he's never torn, you know, he's never had a ruptured hamstring.
3: You're right.
2: So that was my concern,
3: bad.
2: And I hear what you're saying. Yeah,
3: yeah.
2: I hear what
3: which
2: you're
3: is
2: saying.
3: Really
2: That's
3: bad.
2: What I would be afraid of. If I would be afraid of that, Jim, if he goes in tomorrow and just says, hey, I'm going all out regardless, well, then you really are putting yourself down the road and the Thunder in a bad position.
1: Well, here's what I don't understand. They had to watch him in practice. They had to go, okay, he's looking good. We're going to play him, right?
3: I know, Al. I'm with you, Al. It doesn't make any sense.
1: No. Makes no sense. None.
2: Yeah.
3: No. I'm with you, Al. I think you're exactly right. I don't know how they could have looked at that and gone, yeah, let's go ahead and see if he – not to mention this series is just so upscale paced and everything. You know what I'm saying? It's crazy. They're getting after him.
2: You know, he did accelerate one time across the paint – TV left goal at one point that, you know, I'm sitting there just holding my hamstring open. It doesn't strain or his pop.
3: Yeah.
2: So he did have a little bit, and maybe he showed that at practice. I don't know. But they got away with it without him being re-injured, and the Thunder weren't going to win anyway. So now you move forward without him. And don't expect him back in the finals, but take care of business in the meantime.
1: Well, they got to get SGA going. They got it early. They get behind. I mean, it's ridiculous.
2: Well, SGA tends to set others up and have slower first quarters in general. But the thing that I'm a little bit concerned with, I talked to one person with more knowledge than all of us put together, what's going on down there, who hinted that his left hand, that there's something not right. But it's his left hand, not his shooting hand. I hope that's not it. Or maybe I do hope that's it, because if not, that just means that they have defended him extraordinarily well, and he will have real big challenges tomorrow.
1: He only played well in one game.
3: I know, Al. This has not been a good. Yeah. It's not been a great playoff for him, being as good as he is. Go ahead, Dean.
2: Yeah. Well, I was just saying that the Thunder has survived without two great players, and with SGA not playing this well, because everyone else has picked it up to a great degree off and on. So that bunch, if you know what I'm saying here, that bunch of people, not those two that are out and not Shea, but everyone else has to be on. Not everyone, but a good portion of them have to really be on.
3: Dean, you're so right. And let me tell you guys something. You all know that I'm hard on Dort, okay? And we all agree that last night he was horrific. But here's the difference, guys. When J-Dub and A.J. Mitchell are healthy, Dort can go 1-for-6 from three. And because they got other great offensive players, every possession means so much with those two guys out. Dort cannot drop a 1-for-9. It kills them, guys. It kills them, Dean.
2: Right. Mm-hmm. Yep.
3: You agree, Al?
2: Mark's got to be brilliant.
1: Totally agree with that. Totally agree. 100%.
2: Mark's got to be wise with how he distributes those minutes. And he knows better than we, but he's got to have a good night in terms of that. And a guy like McCain can't come out and fire him a 1-of-10 night. I'm not saying he needs to go out and score 20 or 24, but they're already taking advantage of him on his defensive end a little bit, so that makes him shooting even that much more important.
3: And Al, I mean, both you guys already said it to you, Al, but if I'm Mark Daigneault, Cason Wallace playing 40 or more minutes tomorrow.
2: Oh my God!
3: Oh
2: my God!
3: You agree, Dean?
2: God. What a ball player!
3: He's 22 years old, Dean. I mean, he's going to be fine.
2: I mean, it doesn't take him 30 seconds to be in a game before he makes something happen on the defensive end. And
3: absolutely.
2: He did it again last night. And he has been on a tear from three-point shooting. I don't know what it is during this stretch. It's got to be somewhere around 55%.
3: Well, you got to ride them when they're hot. And they do
1: guys,
3: that with Dort.
1: I start him ahead of Dort tomorrow night.
3: I do too, but you know they won't. They'll start the regular lineup. Although, who are they going to start instead of J-Dub? They've been starting McCain.
2: Yep.
3: Maybe you start Wallace.
2: I don't know. Maybe you do.
1: Well, they started Wallace with Dort.
3: Right.
1: But you need offense. You can't, that's why.
3: And you need Caruso to be that big-time spark,
1: Yeah.
3: So,
2: what a game. Early. What a game. Guys, they're playing in effect for credit the Knicks. And they got a chance against the Thunder or Spurs, but not a great chance in my point. So, golly, you're playing for the de facto NBA championship.
1: I might agree with you, Dean, and I know I'm a Knicks fan, but you know what? This Knicks team is better than the Pacers that gave the Thunder everything they wanted a year ago.
3: Yeah. You're right on that. Yeah. You're exactly right on that. I was going to say, Dean, that this series has been, not every game has been right down to the wire or anything, but I love that the refs are letting them play. But unfortunately, Dean, and you may get mad at me, but so many people on both sides and all over the country are crying about the refereeing that I just think that I remember I couldn't wait for this series. Now I'm ready for it to get over with. I mean, it's just ridiculous listening to everybody.
2: I'm right there with you. I just can't stand it. I've gotten to where I refuse to watch the morning shows, and I turn it over to my pal Dan Patrick. I think he's the best, and he pops. As soon as I turn him on, he says something that just sends me off, and I turned it off, and I hated it. I couldn't agree more. But so it comes to an end tomorrow. And Al, I hear you. All respect to the Knicks, and they are for real. But I still like the Thunder's chances.
3: Oh, yeah.
2: They'll
3: be an underdog. The Knicks will be an underdog. There's no doubt about it. But the Knicks are playing unbelievable basketball. I mean, they're playing.
2: I know.
3: The question is, and we'll talk about this next week, I'm sure, is it because the Knicks are on fire and they're this good? or is it because the East is weak? Or is it a combination? Mm-hmm. You know, you don't win 11 in a row in this league in the playoffs and not be playing great basketball, right? No. And that's what the Knicks are doing.
2: That's a strong basketball team.
1: Thanks, Dino.
3: Thanks, Dean.
1: See ya.
2: Okay, guys. See you later. Go fight win. All right.
3: Go fight win. Lucky Star, Al. They got everything you want out here. Come on out and play all the games. Great restaurant, Rez Restaurant and Bar. And you can watch all the games out here, too, while you're doing it. Plus, tomorrow is the last day, Saturday in May, and you can win a golf cart. So come on out and earn entries for that right here on the Sports Animal here at the Lucky Star.
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1: And we are back with the show. 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
3: Dominance
1: Hour. I'm in for Air Comfort Solution, Jim's at Lucky Star. I saw a CBS mock NBA draft. Did the Thunder trading up to number 9 to pick another big guy from Michigan, the 7'3 guy from Spain?
3: Yeah, you know, that's interesting because I just love the other kids so much. But if they think, now see, here's the interesting thing about that kid, Al. He was at UCLA, and he was known for his defense. And for some reason, Michigan thought, hey, I think he can play some offense too. Well, he couldn't at UCLA. I think he averaged like 4 points a game at UCLA. They bring him to Michigan. They develop his offensive game. But the thing he's still supposed to be the best at is defense. So I don't know if CBS is saying they want to do that because of this Wembanyama thing. I don't know. But I think the other kid's a better basketball player. That's
1: well,
3: just me.
1: NBA Draft.net agrees with you. NBA Draft got this guy going number 15, so the Thunder wouldn't even have to trade up again. I agree with you. I think the one rap against the 7'3 kid, he cannot run the floor real well.
3: Exactly, yeah. But he certainly showed this year in big games that he could play. I mean, I give him some credit.
1: They're going to need somebody replaced Hartenstein, so
3: I know. You're right. And, you know, we don't know a daggone thing about Sorber.
1: Nothing. We know nothing.
3: I mean, that's really bad for their organization that he didn't play a game all year.
1: Yep.
3: Because next year, they're going to have to let him. I mean, he's a first-round pick. I mean, they're paying him. So next year, they're going to have to play that kid. They're going to have to.
1: Yeah. No.
3: And see what he can do.
1: They got it. All the moves, I do agree with you, Jimmy. If they think that this team, that San Antonio, is going to be better than they are, the one thing that it's hard to judge because J-Dub isn't playing.
3: And A.J. Mitchell. I'm with you. You're right. J-Dub is – well, let's put it this way. He would be the number two player on the team if he was healthy.
1: Oh, there's no doubt about it.
3: Yeah, so you're saying the number two player – on a championship team, you better believe that you miss him a lot.
1: And I think A.J. Mitchell was one of the better six men in the league this year.
3: Oh, he was unbelievable this year. So, I'll tell you this, Al. I'm amazed with both of those guys out that they are still in this thing. I'm serious. Because they literally have lost their second best player, and I would guess to say, is Mitchell fourth best right now?
1: Well, he's the fourth, but he was was he the number three scorer this year?
3: I think without J-Dub, I think he had to be, didn't
1: yeah.
3: he?
1: Yeah.
3: Don't have either one of those guys, yeah. And we all agree that San Antonio is really good, and they have a seventh game on their home floor.
1: Yeah.
3: Al, they're an amazing organization. I'm just saying that going forward, I think that they have to do a little bit different. But if they win, they win. That's like you just said. If they win,
1: the
3: championship.
1: Here's what my thought would be. If J-Dub and Mitchell are healthy and they got beat by San Antonio, then I go, we got to do something.
3: That's a good point. That's a solid point.
1: It's really tough to evaluate right now because of the injury situation.
3: Well, I got to tell you, I will be really surprised if SGA doesn't come out tomorrow and play better than he's been playing. I mean, it's just you would think that he has to.
1: Yeah, but it's in his head, man, and I it'd be my head too trying to go to the bucket with Wembanyama down there.
3: Oh, I know, but when you instead of just pull up from 14 feet instead of pulling it back out, I know he just hasn't been aggressive. Now I will say this, and there are people saying that like my Thunder guy messaged me a little while ago and said, do you think that SGA is hurt? And I don't like to make excuses, but my gosh, he didn't score under 20 points once this year. He's already done it twice in this playoff.
1: Well, and against the Lakers again, he only played well in one game.
3: Exactly. So, I mean, the only time I ever talk about injuries is when you're an unbelievable superstar and you don't play up to it, and that's him. So, I don't know. I mean, if it is his left hand, maybe that's a reason why he he threw up an air ball with a left-handed that was unbelievable. I'd never seen him do anything like that.
1: I think Wembanyama's in his head. And again,
3: yeah.
1: He's in a lot of players' heads.
3: You're right. He probably messes with a lot of people. But I can't wait for the game tomorrow. So
1: me too. Jim, have a great weekend.
3: I'll see you.
1: We're going to come back. Got one more hour. Then Sam Humphries will be up. 98.1 FM, WSD Sports Animal.
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5: We've talked a lot about measles over the past year, but mumps has largely flown under the radar, even though it's been making a bit of a comeback as well. That's because fewer people are getting the MMR vaccine, which stands for measles, mumps, and rubella. The vaccine's been around for decades. It is effective. It is safe. What makes mumps outbreaks difficult to contain is that symptoms usually don't appear for 2 to 3 weeks after someone's been exposed. And that can make it hard to pin down where that exposure took place. And someone who is infected can transmit the virus to someone else before they are symptomatic. If you get sick, which could manifest like a run-of-the-mill respiratory virus or the telltale swelling of your cheeks and jaw, all you can really do at that point is to treat the symptoms and also isolate yourself so you don't infect anyone else. I'm Dr. Sanjay Gupta, helping you live a better life.
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3: 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How you doing, Sam?
4: I'm doing great, Al. This is our first normal day. We've had the Eastern and Western Conference Finals every night, but this is how it's going to be going forward. Us together from 6 to 7, and then me doing my thing from 7 to 9. It's pretty cool.
3: Absolutely. You going to be out there tomorrow at the arena?
4: I'm not. I kind of like watching the playoff games from home so I can hear what they're saying about it. I'll go if someone wants to give me some good tickets, but for the most part, I kind of like watching the bigger games on TV, Al. Maybe I'm lame.
3: Well, no, you're not lame. I do now, or I just get I can analyze it better, get a better view of things and everything. So, but if you got a good courtside seat, that's a different story, right?
4: Not saying no, exactly right. Yeah. If anyone out there,
3: yeah. So, it's gone these last few games like we thought it was gonna go, right?
4: That's exactly right. And I am still surprised that the Thunder have forced a Game 7 without J-Dub and AJ. We still need to put that in perspective. A lot of negativity today, but AJ Mitchell was their third best scoring option, and J-Dub is obviously their second best scoring option, and both of those guys were their second and third best ball handlers. For them to even have a Game 7 at home to play your Knicks in the NBA Finals, that's an awesome opportunity.
3: It is, and your favorite to win tomorrow night. You got to go win 80%, right. I think, of teams win at home in Game 7.
4: That's right. That's exactly right.
3: It's just weird the last couple of games how they played well at home, and San Antonio just on the road just kicked them. So,
4: and you've seen the Thunder do this in the past. Even last year, they threw in a clunker at Minnesota. They threw in a clunker in Game 6 against Denver. Game 6 against the Pacers. Remember the TJ McConnell game at Indiana, right? And then they come home and they win Game 7. So we've seen them kind of do this a little bit before. I picked the Spurs yesterday, but I didn't expect the Thunder to make as many mental mistakes and beat themselves as much as they did, especially in that third quarter last night.
3: Well, and Lou Dort, I mean, 1-9. Let me ask you, do you start Casey Wallace tomorrow instead of him?
4: A great question. I asked Mark earlier. See, I would kind of lean more towards starting Caruso and sub Dort out for Caruso and bring Casey Wallace off the bench because you need Jared McCain's ball handling in there. But they got to figure out a way to get off to a good start, Al.
3: Yeah.
4: One of the reasons why we say, oh, Alex Caruso is such a great spark off the bench is because every time Alex Caruso comes in the game, they're already down 8. So I don't know. I would not start Lou Dort tomorrow night. But knowing Dagnall, I think he probably will.
3: Well, probably. But you know what? He changes things up. He's not afraid to change
4: things
3: up.
4: You're exactly right, as we've seen in this series with Hartenstein and different adjustments that he's made. I like the adjustments, what he did with Chet Holmgren in Game 5. Now, Game 6, Al, we can talk all we want about the Thunder offense and not scoring for 7 straight minutes. It was the thing that stood out to me was them not getting back in transition and guards at the top of the key playing Ole defense and letting guys like Harper and Castle get to the rim for easy buckets. We can blame Chet all we want to, but as a whole, the team, it was lazy defense. That's a word that I never really use with the Oklahoma City Thunder.
3: You know when it was really late too early in the game? They let them shoot all those wide open 3-pointers. If you get a lot of guys in the NBA, if you give them wide open 3-pointers, they're going
4: to
3: hit them.
4: And Shea, too, and this goes to your point here, is remember the play, I think it was in the second quarter, maybe even, excuse me, late first quarter, and Shea got the kick, I think it was Queso that actually stole the ball and passes it up to Shea. Shea has a 2-on-1 break. All he has to do is dump it behind him for Caruso for a wide-open dunk, but he tries to go up with that hurt left hand, misses the layup, and Vassell kicks it ahead to Harper, and Harper, right before that, had just clanked one off the, you know, off the backboard, almost an air ball, and he makes that three. So the Shea not dishing it off to Caruso turns into a three, and that Harper three got Harper in a rhythm that we haven't seen Harper in since game one, Alan, when Harper and those role players for San Antonio are rolling like Champagne and like Johnson and like, you know, Vassell. They are very scary, but you can't allow those guys to get in a rhythm like you did early yesterday in game six. And
3: well,
4: and same thing.
3: When Binyama got in the rhythm early.
4: Exactly, from the outside. And some of those shots, you're okay with him taking. You tip your hat if you allow. I mean, if he hits a step back three, you tip your cap. But, you know, he did get in a rhythm, and then in the third quarter, they blew him off the floor.
3: Well, it will be very, very interesting. That crowd will be crazy out there tomorrow night. I mean, this is third game seven that they played in here?
4: That's right. That's right. Denver the Pacers.
3: And the Pacers last year.
4: Yeah.
3: So, yeah, they got to get played, Chet got to play better. SGA got to play better. I mean, Dort can't be shooting nine three-pointers out there. And you cannot keep on getting behind like they do early. I mean, I do understand on the road, not at home, though.
4: I'm with you. And I appreciate everything Shea has said after these games. I mean, you know, he's saying, don't blame officiating. He's saying, when I have a good game, I'll tell you, but I'm not having good games right now. And I appreciate the fact that he doesn't skip media availability after games like last night, where he obviously didn't play well. But I do think that we are eventually... I keep waiting for it, but game seven might be the time where we see Shea have one of his Shea games and put the series away. But maybe not without AJ and Dub, and his job's obviously extremely tough with the physicality and the fact that they don't have to key on a guy like AJ and Dub. They can use all that focus on SGA. So maybe I'm wrong, but it just feels like SGA will have a big game in game seven.
3: I thought what was weird last night is J-Dub. I mean, obviously, they had to make a judgment in practice that, okay, you look good, we're going to play you, right?
4: You would think, but the problem with Dub, especially last night in the 10 minutes that he played, is he was a total liability on defense. He can't backpedal right now with that hamstring, and guys like Harper and Castle were just searching him out every single offensive possession. You can't play Dub, and that's why they already ruled him out.
3: Well, you wonder what his availability, if they win tomorrow against the Knicks, will be. You'd think he'd be... available sometime, but who knows?
4: You got to be happy about your Knicks. That's pretty darn cool that you could have a Knicks Thunder NBA Finals for you, Al.
3: Yeah, I mean, that would be really... I mean, first time since 99, the strike-shortened season that the Knicks have been in the finals. You don't think they're going to be going over that, that the Garden not going to be a crazy place to for the finals when whoever San Antonio or the Knicks go or the Thunder go there?
4: Did you hear about the get-in price at MSG for Game 4?
3: What was it? What?
4: $4,000. Just for Loud City, just to get in the building. And I thought it was pretty cool. Dolan is buying 500 tickets for underprivileged Knicks fans that will be outside the arena that he's going to give away. But
3: that's really cool.
4: $4,000 just to get in the arena. So, and to put that in, I mean, to... You know, for the Thunder fans, the NBA Finals tickets here in Oklahoma City are probably going to be a whole lot more expensive this year as opposed to last year because, as you know, Al, your Knicks fans travel.
3: Well, and I tell you what, if the Knicks or Thunder or San Antonio play, the TV ratings are going to be massive, and I do mean massive.
4: This was already the most watched Western Conference Finals, 10.5 million people per game so far in these Western Conference finals.
3: Well, tomorrow night it's going to be unbelievable.
4: It's going to be even better than that, and if the Knicks obviously win, it's going to be even better. So it's best since 1999.
3: That is just the NBA. Remember a few years ago we thought during the COVID thing that the NBA was in trouble and everything, and it is thriving big time. But it got so many great young players, and a guy like Wembanyama or SGA or I mean, Jokic, the list goes on and on and on of the great young players in this league.
4: No doubt about it. You got to mention Brunson and Karl Anthony Towns. How about your Karl Anthony Towns, what he has done this postseason, leading the playoffs in assists and rebounds and really playing that point center position. He's not the greatest defender, but I feel like people don't give him enough credit.
3: Well, yeah. I mean, and if you're great in two things, and he's great in rebounding and shooting, I mean, my God. I tell you, I mean, people, for some reason, just dogged him. Yeah, there's some terrible stuff going on during COVID. They're playing really, really well as a team right now.
4: No, you're exactly right. And they have great defenders. Hart, great rebounder and great defender. And OG Anunoby, one of the best at guarding multiple positions. And then you now have Bridges and Shamet making shots. They're scary. Everyone wants to just, you know, crown the Western Conference champion, the NBA Finals champion. I'm not doing that as quickly as some other people are.
3: I remind people, this team is, Knicks are better than that Pacers team that gave the Thunder all they wanted.
4: That's exactly right. You're right about that.
3: Anything interesting on our Johnny's Kitchen and Bar text line?
4: Oh, yeah. We got a bunch of stuff here.
3: What do you got?
4: Let's see here. It says, how did Vassell and Bryant not get technical or flagrant fouls last night? It was absurd. What did you think about Bryant kind of trucking SGA those two times?
3: I'm so sick of talking about officiating.
4: Man. Yeah, me too.
3: What else we got there?
4: Let's see here. From AJ on the Johnny's text line, it says, hey, Sam and Al, this is AJ. What do you think the impact of the horrible officiating entire series? Let's see here. Let's go to a different one. 580, it says, hope the Thunder players don't read Twitter posts. So brutal with so much hate. I'm constantly blocking people on my feed. Let's see here. People wanting to get Darren on the text line, wanting to give it up to Kaysom Wallace. We should talk about Kaysom Wallace.
3: Oh, I know. He's something else, man. That's where you got to make the decision in the offseason. Do you pick up the Dort option at $18 million?
4: I wouldn't. I'd trade him.
3: Well, so you would sign and trade him. You pick his option up and then trade him.
4: Correct. Yes.
3: Okay.
4: Yes.
3: Although, you know what, Sam, value for plays that aren't two-way players isn't great. I mean, but he helps me. Lou Dort's a good player. Lou Dort is a really good player. But offensively, like last night, 1-9, that'll be interesting to see what they do if they pick up Lou Dort's option. I think we both agree they're going to pick up Hartenstein's option, right?
4: They have to, and especially what he has shown to be able to do against Victor Wembanyama, like in Game 5, holding Wemby to only 2 buckets in the paint and Wemby only having 4 rebounds. I mean, you have to bring Isaiah Hartenstein back, but Lou Dort, he's bringing you nothing on the offensive end of the floor right now, and I honestly trust guys like Caruso and Kaysen a whole lot more than I trust Lou Dort on the defensive end right now. And so
3: that's the key right there, because they have Kaysen, Wallace, and Caruso, I think.
4: And you're going to bring J-Dub and AJ back, and both of those guys are elite defenders, so you're going to be fine on the defensive end.
3: So
4: I love Lou Dort, and I hate, you know, talking like this about him, but if he's not hitting shots, he's not bringing you a whole lot.
3: No, and especially, here's the thing about Kaysom Wallace, is going to get better and better and better. He's a young player.
4: Absolutely he is. I mean, look at what he's doing offensively this year compared to what he did last year. I mean, Kaysom is hitting timely three after timely three, and obviously with what he does on the defensive end, I think he's the best in the league at stealing the basketball. He has the best hands. He did something in Game 5 that I don't know if I've ever seen in the backcourt against, he was guarding Harper, and Harper puts the ball down to dribble it, and before the ball ever even hit the ground, Kaysom Wallace palmed the ball with one hand and stole it away. I've never seen that. Amazing.
3: And you know, what's interesting, what I read about him, when he was a McDonald's All-American coming out of high school and went to Kentucky, but when he was in high school, they labeled him as one of the better offensive players. He hurt himself at Kentucky, so I think that really hurt his offensive skills. But he's developing. He's getting better. Again, he's a young player that can really be a really, really, really good player.
4: No, there's no doubt about it. Now, Al, let me ask you about this. Like, what's your kind of mindset to the team as you head into the next game? Normally, when you get blown out, you say, throw away the film. Let's just get back to being ourselves. But I would show some of those plays last night of you know, not making the extra pass like we talked about, or some of those lazy closeouts like you talked about, or not boxing out, or some of the easy buckets that they were getting at the rim, or lack of communication defensively. I mean, I would show some of those plays to the team and say, look, guys, I mean, this isn't, San Antonio's great, but we made a ton of mental mistakes last night, especially in that stretch in the third quarter where they didn't score for 7 minutes. So,
3: well,
4: what are your thoughts on that?
3: I think in game five, their ball movement was really, really, really good. Not last night. Yeah, I go, hey, we can do this and this. And I don't know. By the time you're in a game seven, you should know each other pretty well, shouldn't you?
4: Yeah, absolutely. And I think both of these teams have just been making adjustments to the adjustments to the adjustments. And both of these coaches are great. I have a ton of respect for Mitch Johnson. And obviously, Dagnall, in my opinion, is the best coach in the NBA. So, yeah, I mean, you see multiple. And I love what the Spurs did last night. I mean, they said, okay, you're not going to let Wimby catch the ball in the paint. Wimby, go out there and take those shots and work from the outside in. And the Thunder is going to live with Wimby taking those outside shots. But if you hit him, then, I mean, they're really tough to beat. So, I don't know.
3: Yeah, they're with the way they shot that ball, I think, were they 15 of 41 from three and the Thunder 10 of 40? Was that the final stats on three points?
4: And, I mean, the Spurs in the first quarter, they
3: were unbelievable. They were like 8 of 10, 12, it seemed like, out of their first 12 shots. It was ridiculous in the first quarter.
4: That's the most made threes in a playoff quarter since 1998, Al. 8 threes. I mean, unbelievable shooting from the Spurs, and the Thunder only hit 1 3 in the first quarter. That's why at halftime, Al, after the whole, you know, situation with the Carter Bryant review happened, and then SGA makes 2 free throws, and then Cason Wallace hits a three. All of a sudden, it's a 5-point game. Spurs scored 2 at the end of the half. It's a 7-point game at halftime, and I'm going, the Spurs couldn't miss. The Thunder's in pretty good position, and then all of a sudden, they laid an egg in the third quarter. I was pretty shocked by that, but I thought they actually played decent for the first half, but the Spurs, I mean, dominated.
3: They were on fire. They were absolutely on fire.
4: Yeah.
3: I mean, and it'll be, yeah, it you're right. It's like a chess match between Johnson and Dagnall, and see what they do and how Wembanyama plays. It would be interesting too, a young player like Wembanyama, a game seven on the road. Not only for Wembanyama, for every player on that Spurs team, all those young guys.
4: Got a text here on the Johnny's text line asking us who has more pressure on them going into game seven, OKC or San Antonio?
3: I think Oklahoma City does.
4: Got to be Oklahoma City.
3: Yeah.
4: You're
3: defending champion playing at home, where 80% of the teams have won at home in the series.
4: Even though you're missing Dub and AJ and Wembanyama, I mean, you lose one of these games, Al, and then the stigma goes, can they win the big one? You know, I don't know. There's pressure on both teams. I would still agree. Go OKC.
3: And it's like at the game five. So, well, Wembanyama, you know, he's going to show you. It's obviously he's young and can't do anything. And then he comes back as a great game last night.
4: Exactly.
3: The narrative changes every game is what it does.
4: That's right. No, that's a great point. That's why I love the NBA playoffs. I really do. Storylines in the playoffs.
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5: Colleague of mine was telling me the other day about how their Instagram feed is filled with videos, most of them kind of funny, about how grandparents and friends tend to bulldoze new parents out of the way to get to see their baby. Now, as a dad of three daughters, I know how life really does become all about them the moment those kids are born. But I also know parents are still people, too, who need their own attention beyond being mom or dad. And moms, in particular in those early years, can feel especially invisible in the eyes of other people. So what can you do to stop contributing to what is known as maternal invisibility? Women we spoke to said these two things were the most helpful. When people stopped to ask how they could best support them, number one, or when they took the initiative to handle certain tasks that obviously needed to be done. I'm Dr. Sanjay Gupta, helping you live a better life.

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1: 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Just play the game one way. You hit a ball in the gap, run. 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

back here on this Friday afternoon. Crazy. You know what's kind of crazy? With the basketball going on, but because OU or OSU isn't in the softball thing. I realized it started yesterday, man.

0: At least it's double elimination in these tournaments, so UCLA could come back, but that is unbelievable, isn't it?
1: Crazy things going on in the baseball tournament too. I mean, Milwaukee winning 13-8 over the number four team in the country, Auburn. You had, like we talked about earlier, South Carolina upstate. The Spartans, I think we ended up saying they were. They ended up beating OSU 8-5. And yeah, you said St. Mary's won 3-2 over UCLA, the number one team in the country.
0: That is just Georgia Tech won today 22-5.
1: There needs to be a run rule, don't you think?
0: Eventually? I totally agree. There needs to be a run rule. Something like that happening. I mean, it. Yeah, Georgia beat Long Island 15-1.
1: Is that the Sharks? Yeah, the Sharks.
0: No, LIU's the. You know what? One time, they were a college basketball powerhouse.
1: Were they really?
0: Yep.
1: Did you go to their games?
0: Google LIU basketball and see what you had. If I'm not mistaken, they had a player, great player named Sherman White, who I watched play. And there was a betting scandal that went on and that crippled that program.
1: Sherman White, Charles Jones, Jason Brickman. Let's see here. It says Sherman White, often considered one of the best players in New York college basketball history, during the 1950-51 season, he was the NCAA's leading scorer before his career was derailed by the 1951 point shaving scandal, like you just said.
0: I saw him play. It was like in these rec tournaments or something. It was unbelievable. At the Mount Carmel tournament in Jersey City, I saw Sherman White play. Of course, it was then. He was much older then. LIU was once a power. I mean, isn't that something?
1: That is amazing. And I mean, you had smaller schools like that have success back in the day. I mean, Oklahoma City University back in the day as well.
0: Oh, yeah, OCU and Abe Lemons, they were really good. And they were a fun team to watch, man. And Abe Lemons was one of the great. See if you can get. I don't know. There probably wasn't a soundbite, but
1: let's see if there is one.
0: See if you get Abe Lemons talking about Howard Cosell.
1: I love some of the old quotes that I would hear my dad talk about with Abe Lemons. Abe Lemons would say things like, "The only thing more boring than track is field."
0: Well, also the quote I'm looking for. Let me tell you what happened. OCU's playing at the NIT. Which then was big, much bigger than it was now. So OCU's getting beat badly by somebody. So instead of taking the team into the locker room at halftime, Abe had the team scrimmage on the court at Madison Square Garden at halftime. And Howard Cosell, I guess, ripped him. And Abe's quote was something like, "Howard, you may be really big in New York City, but you're nothing in Walters, Oklahoma."
1: I'm looking here. I don't see the clip of Cosell saying that. I see a couple clips here that are longer clips that Abe Lemons might be talking about it. But
0: what? Get any? Do you got anything about him on Eddie Sutton or playing in Arkansas when he was a Texas man? There were a couple games that were wound up. Eddie would hold the ball, and it was like 18-16 games.
1: Let's see what this one is here.
2: This morning. How are you, Abe?
3: Just lovely.
2: Good morning to you. Good to see you. Good to see you. You're looking great.
3: Well, you guys, for a couple of stags getting up this time of, in the morning and running your traps at night, it's amazing how well you look.
4: Yeah. A lot of times we troll early in the morning, too, you know.
3: Just amazing. I keep thinking you ought to look older for some reason, you know, the life you lead.
2: Okay, yeah. Abe.
4: Well, we're pretty good shape for the shape we're in, you know.
3: You know, getting out on the streets early in the morning, no one's there, it's scary.
4: Mm-hmm. Yeah,
3: and that's true. You know, you guys get up early and then you go to bed late. Do you ever see anyone on the streets while you're out there?
2: Oh, every now and then you run into a few folks. Every now and then. Abe, you're going to be honored this evening at the Marriott. They're going to have a roast for Abe Lemons, and we've got some dignitaries coming in. One of the big names, Jim Valvano, is going to be in town.
3: He's really a great guy. I used to

0: know him when he ran the Poconos. He was quite known as the gym rat. Called him Columbo. He had an old dirty trench coat, wandering around up the Poconos. And he's always enthusiastic, and he's got the game in the right perspective. You know, the game's a game, and that's all there is to it. And he's been made the athletic director at North Carolina State.
1: Mm-hmm.
0: One of the funniest guys I've ever been around. Just absolutely hilarious.
2: Let me tell you about Bono's story. Chet up there, Sam. I don't know if you heard this story. North Carolina State's playing OU, right?
3: Right.
2: And it's probably about an hour before the game. Valvano's coaching North Carolina State, and he walks into the OU locker room to get Billy Tubbs. And he gets, Billy, come here. You got to see something. You got to get this thing removed. And Billy goes, what are you talking about? And he brings him out to the court, and he goes, there's a big sign, Jim Valvano is a WAP. Which is derogatory for Italian.
3: Right, so, right.
2: I thought that was really, really kind of funny. Let's get phone calls going. Let's go to Phil. You're up, Phil.
4: Hey, Al. How you doing?
2: Good. How you doing?
4: Hey, that Howard Cosell and
2: Abe
4: deal. Not only did Abe have them scrimmage, they went shirts and skins. And Cosell said he set back basketball 50 years in New York City. And he said, I may have done that, but he said, nobody in Walters, Oklahoma knows who the heck you are. And there was another great one that Abe went out on the court arguing a call, and he was irate. And the referee said, Abe, you're getting a technical foul for every step it takes you to get back to your bench. So Abe knew how to whistle with his fingers in his mouth, you know?
2: Yeah.
4: He whistled at his bench, and he had four or five of his guys come over and carry him back to the bench. And he looked at the ref, and he said, I didn't take any steps.
2: Oh, that's beautiful. Abe was one of the funniest guys around, man. He was a great guy.
4: Loved
2: interviewing Abe Lemons.
4: He was so great.
2: Yeah, he was.
4: One of my good high school friends played for him and just loved him, you know. Just loved him. But
2: that's cool. Yeah, that is really cool.
4: Yeah, that was really good. And who was the Maryland coach that
2: Lefty
4: came
2: Drizel.
4: To the OU game?
2: Lefty Drizel.
4: You know, he was a big guy.
2: Yes, he was.
4: And I was at the game, and my seats were over there behind the bench of the visiting team. And he bent over, and he split his pants out in the crack of them. They just split.
2: Oh, that's funny.
4: And in the second half, he came out with duct tape.
2: Oh, my gosh. That is great stuff.
4: He
2: was a character. We had a lot of characters. Abe Lemons, Billy Tubbs, Valvano, Drizel. I mean, we had all kind of Johnny Orr at Iowa State.
4: And now we have no...
2: Politically
4: no,
2: correct. It's all about
4: it.
2: It's sad. Yeah, it's really bad. Hey,
4: it
2: thanks.
4: Really is.
2: Appreciate
4: you
2: it.
4: You bet.
2: Let's go to Brett. You're up, Brett.
5: Hey, long time ago, I got a scholar athlete award, and I'm not a scholar or an athlete anymore. But Abe Lemons gave the speech at our banquet, and he told a joke, and he said. He said, you guys are all scholars and athletes. When I've coached teams where we put our hand in the huddle to say, go team. And then in the middle of the fourth quarter, I looked down and I noticed my watch was gone. One of the greatest jokes I've ever seen.
2: That's a great line. Oh, my God. What a great line that is. Yeah, I bet your dad can tell stories about Abe Lemons, Sam.
3: Now, did you cover a bunch of those games, Al?
2: I covered a good number, but not that many, because I was covering OU then and doing mm-hmm. OU's the color with your man John Disco Brooks.
3: Of course, yeah.
2: So, but Abe was oh my God, team that he had in the '60s when I got out of here. Bud Koper, Weasel Ware, a kid named Gray. There was another nickname. Someone's going to either text or call. Someone else had a nickname. Like, the dude was from Kentucky. Eddie Jackson was there, like a 7-foot guy. But there was a Weasel Ware, Big Game Hunter. Weasel Ware, Big Game Hunter. Oh, my God. They were.
3: And I just got a text of another Abe Lemons quote. It says, can I get a technical foul for what I'm thinking? Official said no. Abe said, then I'm thinking you're a sorry SOB.
2: That is a great one. That is a great one. Got this, and Blaine just sent me this from Calvin Appleton, Applebottom. Texas Tech is willing to pay millions of dollars in buyout in order to play Texas week one, but isn't willing to pay Mike Leach's family millions of dollars that they owed him. Yeah, what do you think about that Joey McGuire thing saying, okay, Texas, come on, we'll play it in the first week. Come on.
3: Yeah, I think it's kind of like when OSU says they want to play OU, right? I mean, they know it's never probably going to happen.
2: Yeah, yeah. And send it this season. Okay, game one this season. We'll buy out the two teams we're going to play and play. Yeah, okay. McGuire, you don't have a quarterback that's going to be playing. I think it would be a really bad idea to play Texas game one.
3: They don't want Texas this year. And Texas, yeah. It seems like they, from everything I'm reading, we'll have to see once they get on the field. But I guess they've shored up some of the problems that they had in the offensive line. And if they do that, I think Arch Manning could have a decent season.
2: Yeah, we will see. I mean, it's great.
3: Here you go,
2: Arch Manning. How many times is a guy favored to win a Heisman 2 straight years?
3: That's a good question, and totally threw in a clunker the first half of last season.
2: And also, for a second straight year, a pick to be go number one in the draft by right. Many people.
3: That's a great question. I'm not sure that that's ever really happened, Al. Yeah. I don't think it ever has. But
2: yeah. Leave it up to Arch in Texas, right?
3: Jerry Lee Wells or Charlie Big Game Hunter?
2: Yeah, okay. Yeah. Charlie Big Game Hunter. I mean, okay. Weasel Ware, Big Game Hunter. What a team that was. Oh, my God. That is just fun. Oh, we're going to go back. One more segment. 98.1 FM, WLSD Sports Animal.
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12: Sounds like there's going to be a few UFO sightings in OKC. And needless to say, the boys out here at Carter Chevrolet in Okarchi are more than a little nervous. But instead of chomping down on their well-manicured nails or yanking all their beard hairs out, they've been thinking of ways to stop a certain Texas-based alien, like luring him into a really big van with French food. There should be one of those somewhere here at Carter. But what about booking him a room at that haunted hotel room downtown? Seems like ghosts should cancel aliens out. Regardless, I'm sure they'll think of something. And if they don't, we'll just have to leave it in the new watch-clad hands of the rightful MVP and the rest of the boys in blue. That'll give the boys out at Carter time to focus on what they're really good at, making friends and selling cars in that order. But if we have to pencil in kidnapping a 7'5" French guy into that tagline, we'll figure it out.
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0: And we're back.
1: Let's get a phone call. Let's go to Derek. What's up, Derek?
2: Well, Al, as a Spurs fan, if you would have told me at the beginning of the year that the Spurs would be playing in a Game 7 in the Western Conference Finals against the Thunder, I would have said, sign me up for that, man. That's a heck of a year.
1: No doubt about it. Young team like that, better than everybody thought, and they got a really great future ahead for them.
2: I mean, 60 wins. They hit 60 wins, and, I mean, you know, obviously a lot of people, you know, that maybe it's true, or maybe they're ahead of schedule, but they have a chance to do something that's rare, and that's what sports are all about. You know, do something that no one expects you to do.
1: Oh, I know. There's no doubt about it. Get into a team that wasn't even in the playoffs for a while, and then you got a chance to win the whole thing. No doubt about that.
2: I will say this, though. Whoever wins this series is going to have their hands full with their Knicks. I think people, if anybody takes them lightly, that Knicks team, let's not forget they won the NBA Cup. They looked pretty darn good in that thing, if people remember.
1: That's right. In Vegas, they beat San Antonio. You're right.
2: Yeah, so a lot of people forget that Knicks team is dangerous, man. They can shoot. So they're heavily.
3: Think he's going through cell hell.
1: I think
3: hell
1: he went
3: right
1: to
3: there.
1: Cell hell, Derek. The OU baseball game against Citadel, it may get postponed until tomorrow. They got some really bad weather up in Atlanta, so we will see what happens with that. But yeah, there have been some crazy upsets in baseball today. I mean, just unbelievable.
3: First time in NCAA history that the number one overall team has lost their first game of the tournament.
1: St. Mary's, the Gales.
3: That's right. I mean, hey, back to the caller's point real quick, Al. You know, one of the big keys of the Knicks beating the Spurs in that NBA Cup championship was Mitchell Robinson, and now he's out with a broken left hand. Any thoughts on how big of a loss that is without
1: Mitchell
3: Robinson?
1: Well, it's a
3: Robinson.
1: Big loss, other than, you know, they do the Shaq attack on him when they're in the penalty, because he's such a, going into this year, he was like 35% in playoff basketball shooting free throws. But no, it's because he gives obviously Town some minutes. So that is a loss that they're trying to figure out how he hurt it and everything. So. Mm-hmm. But think about this. If Mitchell Robinson didn't get hurt a couple of years ago, I-Hart would never be here.
3: That's a great point.
1: That's how I-Hart got in the lineup,
3: mm-hmm.
1: because Mitchell Robinson was hurt.
3: No, you're exactly right. And he has been a massive key for the Thunder. I think he is one of the keys tomorrow for the Thunder.
1: Absolutely. So, yeah, the Knicks don't have a lot of depth right now, but, you know, here's the thing, Sam. Like tomorrow night, SGA got to play 40-some minutes. Mm-hmm. Don't you mean, right?
3: Totally agree. Totally agree with you on that. Yeah, and we've seen Shea obviously struggle shooting the ball at times, but I trust when Shea shoots it a whole lot more than I trust when some of these other guys shoot it, and especially if San Antonio doesn't double quite as much. He's going to have some open threes or you know,
1: and
3: longer
1: twos. And he gets to the free throw line.
3: And get to the free throw line. Exactly.
1: That's a key.
3: That's one of the things. That was one of the bigger differences. And I'm not blaming officiating when I say this, but the Thunder did not get to the line in Game 6 where
1: they did in Game 5.
3: They
1: got to do that tomorrow night.
3: Have to.
1: I mean, they really, really, really.
3: What's your pick, Al?
1: I'm going with the Thunder. I've been right the last few games. I'm picking the home team. So
3: that's right. Yeah. No, I'm with you. I'm with you. And let's not forget, I mean, the Thunder, like I said at the start of the show, they lost Game 6 to the Nuggets. They lost Game 6 big to the Pacers last year. We've seen them in this position before.
1: Yeah.
3: They bounced back.
1: Yeah, absolutely. What do you got going on tonight?
3: This show's dedicated to the callers. I want to hear from Thunder fans, hear their thoughts on Game 6 and previewing Game 7. We were going to talk to Royce Young. Royce had to go to one of his kids' baseball games, so good luck to Royce's kids' baseball game tonight. But so we'll have more time to talk to the Thunder fans, so fired up about it. 405-900-9957.
1: Besides watching the game tomorrow.
3: I'm working tomorrow before the game, so I will be doing a show from 1 to 3 before the game if you guys want to tune in and you know, preview this Game 7, best two words in sports.
1: Great. Hey, Sam, have a great weekend,
3: okay?
1: Yeah,
3: you too, Al. Have a good one.
1: That's it for me. I'll be back on Monday. Good night, Oklahoma.

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12: A better life with Dr. Sanjay Gupta.
13: 20 years ago, the average attention span was about 2.5 minutes. Today, it's just 47 seconds. Pretty disconcerting. That's according to new research out of UC Irvine. But really, this isn't our fault, at least not entirely. We can blame technology and the world around us. Attention, it turns out, is not an unlimited resource. You only have so much of it to give. Start paying more attention to what times of the day you seem to be at your mental peak. Try to knock out the more complicated stuff during that time. It's also important to take breaks every so often so you can more easily lock in when you're trying to concentrate. One expert said, even trying to visualize where you want to end your day with everything all wrapped up or with tons left to do. That can act as a real motivator. I'm Dr. Sanjay Gupta, helping you live a better life.
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